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7: Good morning, I'm Kendall Brattig. Protesters have gathered outside the Labor Party's national conference in the city. Adelaide has overtaken Melbourne as Australia's fourth most expensive capital for houses. Brisbane's marking exactly 6 years today until the opening of the 2032 Olympic and Paralympic Games. And it's game day for the Adelaide Crows. They take on Collingwood tonight. A possible shower in 14, at the moment 11. More news at 10 o'clock on 5AA. Always Adelaide.
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10: 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Cometh the man, cometh the fog!
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18: Got a text on the back of the chat from with Michael Packie there. What he doesn't know about our Canberra overlords is not worth knowing, I suspect. But Pack here for the national conference, the ALP national conference being held in Adelaide. We were talking about the possibility of a merger, the Libs and One Nation. Got a text from a source in One Nation saying, no merger, I can give you the hot tip.
15: So there we are. No merger. All right.

0: At least not as at today, right? Who knows into the future? Politics. A week is a long time. And we'll see. All right. We want to talk about rising house prices in Adelaide, and we're going to do that. But the issue of, I mentioned this at the start of the show, lives lost on South Australian roads. Tragically, the number is way too high for, well, I mean, even halfway through the year, as we are, a bit over halfway. Not that that should matter, but 64 people have lost their lives on our roads this year, which puts us in a terrible position as we head towards the end of the year. If it, you know, continues at the current rate, that means 120 South Australians or visitors to our state will have lost their lives on SA roads. And that is just a crisis, frankly. Charles Mountain is RAA Senior Manager Road Safety. Charles, good morning. Thanks for coming on.
1: Good morning, Matthew.
0: And look, we just saw a police speeding blitz over the last week, and they found yet again the numbers of people disobeying road signs, speeding signs, ignoring the law, let alone drink and drug driving and all the rest, just an excessive amount.
1: Well, yes, and the latest data released by the Australian Automobile Association highlights this is really an Australia-wide problem that we're seeing. The last 12-month period to the 30th of June, we've seen a dramatic increase in the number of lives lost on the roads across the country. You know, it's been 27% increase, basically. And on South Australian roads, we've seen 107 people die in the 12-month period to the 30th of June. When we looked at the data earlier this towards the end of last month, we noticed that there'd been a big increase in the number of lives lost in the first 6 months of 2026. And as you'd noted in the introduction there, we've seen a big increase. The number is now sitting at 64, and that's really accounted for that big 12-month increase we've seen from the 30th of June last year to the 30th of June this year. Now, also particularly concerning is the number of vulnerable road users who've been involved in those statistics. Unfortunately, you know, there's 30 motorcyclists who've lost their lives. It's now 6 cyclists who have died as well. So it does highlight that, you know, halfway through the year, we've really got a lot of work to do to try and rein these numbers in, but importantly, ensure that everyone can travel safely on their roads.
0: Yeah, and that's on each of us, obviously. I mean, the government police can do all they can, get out there and blitz and run ad campaigns. Well, we pay scant attention to them, it seems.
1: In some cases, yes. I mean, this is the real challenge with really shifting the dial and getting a sustained reduction in the number of lives lost across the road network. Now, last year we did see a drop in the number of lives lost, which was most welcome, and unfortunately we've seen that, you know, basically completely turned around this year. So it does highlight we're seeing quite a volatile level of behaviour across our roads, and unfortunately this is what we're seeing reflected in the number of lives lost in particular, and also serious injuries as well.
0: Yeah.
1: So yes, with 6 months to go this year, and you know, we've still got quite a lot of adverse weather as well, it is really important that we all do whatever we can and get behind the wheel when we go for a ride, and even as pedestrians, that we look out for our own safety and that of other road users as well.
0: Yeah, I see stats from police this year that almost a quarter of the 64 people who died weren't wearing a seatbelt. And, you know, if you take out the motorcyclists, who obviously don't wear seatbelts, clearly, that means people in cars, that number rises from a quarter to, what, getting up to almost a half.
1: Well, that's right. And, you know, this is one of the most fundamental safety features that we have in vehicles. It has saved literally thousands and thousands of lives since mandatory seatbelt wearing was introduced back in the early 1970s. And yet we're still seeing, you know, quite a disturbing number of people who choose for whatever reason not to ensure that they or passengers within the vehicle are properly restrained when they're driving. So, again, you know, some really basic things we can all do. We talk a lot about driving to the conditions as well, so that recognising when weather conditions are less than ideal, we do need to modify our driving behaviour accordingly. Really basic things like ensuring we put the headlights on, we keep increased distance between ourselves and the vehicles in front of us. Now, we should be more mindful about how we change lanes, for example. I mean, we hear lots of stories about people on the freeways and high-speed roads in particular, where they're subjected to people who literally virtually cut in front of them at 110 kilometres an hour, which is obviously a recipe for a disaster. So really there are some fundamental behavioural improvements that could be made, which would dramatically reduce the likelihood and risk of these sorts of crashes continuing to occur on our network.
0: Yeah. Well, that's absolutely right. And I suppose, Charles, if there was a magic bullet we could reach to stop this happening, stop the fatalities and crashes and serious injury crashes too, for that matter, on our roads, we would have done it ages ago. But it's just, you know, be careful. Drive to the conditions, as you said, and all of the safety messages, you know, the Fatal Five, all of that are bundled together. And there is no magic bullet, essentially, but it's just individual responsibility.
1: Well, it's true. And I think we should also not lose sight of the fact, too, that, you know, hundreds of thousands of people go out and have safe journeys every single day as well. So it's not like everybody is doing the incorrect thing, but unfortunately, the ones who do pay the ultimate price, both in terms of their safety and their lives, but also the unintended impact they have on other people around, you know, both the family and the communities as well. And we see this particularly played out in the regional areas where we continue to see around two-thirds of the lives lost occurring on our regional road network. So obviously, one of the things we advocate for as strongly is to increase investment on the road network to ensure that the roads themselves don't contribute to the likelihood and severity of the crashes. But it's obviously in partnership with ensuring that, you know, people do the right thing when they're driving or riding, and as also as pedestrians as well. So everyone has a part to play in this. And unfortunately, as you said, there is no silver bullet that will make a dramatic difference. But obviously, the cumulative effect of everyone doing the correct thing does ensure that we can safely get around.
0: Yeah, absolutely. Sort of related to some degree, the road up north between Port Wakefield and Lochiel, which was extended, like duplicated, for that, whatever it is, 40 k's or whatever the distance is between the two places. I reckon I've driven up north through there three times in the last 3 years. First, when it was under construction, where you were on one half and then, you know, you cross over to the other half because they were still finishing it and all the rest. I was just there last weekend for the third time in 3 years. And yet again, the whole section almost from Port Wakefield to Lochiel heading out is down to one lane because the road is crumbling away. And a smaller section heading back the other way is down to one lane as well. And again, you're switching lanes because it's crumbling on one side, then the other. 60 k's an hour. It's a brand new road, pretty much. Well, what is going on with that? Is the RAA aware of this?
1: Yes, look, and we've had some discussions with the Department for Transport about this issue as well, and they're aware of that essentially, basically, some of the contract work has simply been not up to standard, and they're having to, unfortunately, rework some of these areas. So there are a review of processes, we understand, to ensure that this doesn't continue. But yes, it's obviously not a good look, and it's obviously a waste of resources when you have to go back and rework what should be a road that should last for literally decades with minimal maintenance, not fail at the first time a full traffic load is released onto it. So it does highlight we do have problems across the network, and this has been identified not just on this road but other locations as well.
0: Is that right? Okay. So that's a problem. I was looking forward to it on the weekend, going, you know, at 110 between Wakefield and Lochiel, and I get there and it's down to 60 k's. That's crazy.
1: Well, that's right, and this is a problem. This is what we've got you there. The one that we often get a lot of commentary on too is about while we see roads that have been essentially the upgrades or repairs have been completed, and yet there still appears to be a lowered speed limit in place, and when nothing happens. One of the comments, the point is, in many cases, this is because the new road surface needs to cure, and it has to do so over quite a reasonable period of time, a little bit like having to cure the foundations of your house before you commence building, before it can accept full load, and the road is no different. And unfortunately, what we've seen in some cases, particularly where the weather conditions are colder, is that curing process takes longer.
0: Right.
1: So that's why sometimes you'll be travelling along and thinking, well, you know, this road's normally 100 or 110, and yet it's 80 k's wide because there's nothing happening. Well, what really is happening is there's a curing process taking place to ensure the road surface can build up to maximum strength. So it is an important point to bear in mind. But again, we always tell our members, if they see roads where they have this concern about any what appear to be speed limits left out for no obvious reason, please get in touch with us and we'll follow up on their behalf to see what the reason is for that.
0: Maybe they need a sign then, you know, 60K road, new surface curing or something like that, and then you go, okay, well, fair enough. Makes sense.
1: Look, that's an excellent idea because that's the reason. I think if people understand why the reason for the lowered speed limit, well, then it's easier to accept it rather
0: Absolutely.
1: Than just thinking the signs have been left out unintentionally.
0: Well, I look forward to my name being on those signs in the future. That's great. Bill says, it seems like the majority of road deaths are in country rural areas. Surely we need a doubling of police in those areas as a starting point.
1: And, well, I think to the point you made in the opening introductions is that the police have conducted a number of campaigns and they do target areas, particularly in the regional areas as well. So things such as speeding, driving to the conditions, seatbelts as well is an important one, as we've already spoken to. The other one I just mentioned too is we do get a lot of concerns with animal strikes because that is also quite a concern on the regional road networks and sometimes even in the outer metropolitan areas as well. So, again, be mindful of the fact that animals can be present. And while we normally speak of them being more active at dawn and dusk, they actually also can be around during the middle of the day as well. So it is really important that when you're driving on a road where you can't clearly see what's to the side of the road in the verges or the shrubbery, then it does pay to slow down and be prepared just in case there might be an animal in there about to dart across in front of you.
0: Yeah, and depending where you are, it's not always ruse. I mean, emus are damn stupid animals when it comes to roads, so, yeah.
1: Well, that's true, yes, and but certainly the kangaroos are particularly problematic, because of the numbers of them and because they're extremely unpredictable in how they will move. So that sort of does catch people unaware at times. So, again, just be mindful of that when you're travelling on any of our regional roads.
0: Absolutely. Good on you, Charles. Appreciate your time. Thank you.
1: Thanks, Matthew.
0: Charles Mountain there, RAA Senior Manager, Road Safety. Our road toll is just dreadful this year, just absolutely dreadful. So take care on the roads. And if you know of any roads, I mean, I mentioned the one, the Augusta Highway between Port Augusta and Port Wakefield, rather, and Lochiel, where they're basically resurfacing it. It's only a couple of years old. It's crazy, isn't it? So obviously, hopefully we kept the receipt as taxpayers to try and get that fixed. House prices at 9:48 this morning. Now, there's been talk from various groups that monitor Domain, Cotality and others that monitor prices around the country, and it seems prices have been slipping back, and they have, pretty much everywhere but Adelaide. House prices rose here 4.8%. It's around 50-odd thousand in the June quarter to a record 1.12 million. Marking the strongest quarterly increase in almost 3 years and the biggest gain of any capital city. What is going on? Bronte Manuel, Toop and Toop, good morning.
2: Good morning. How are you?
0: Very well, thank you. So that's incredible. Strong market in Adelaide. What's driving it?
2: Supply demand. You know, that ultimately is what it fundamentally comes back to, supply demand with regards to supply. There's obviously been a lot of work that's been done by the government in getting land releases and trying to get infrastructure to sites. But unfortunately, there's a real trade shortage. Although we might have the land in some areas, we've got a lot of government projects, whether it's South Road, whether it's hospitals, whether it's AUKUS. The pay is exponential. So a lot of people are moving off the private sector, moving on to the commercial and government projects, and it's making it hard to build new homes, which means there's more people fighting over existing homes.
0: Yeah, okay. So supply-demand, that points to auctions probably going through the roof.
2: Well, auctions have been interesting because also we've got, like, although we had a 4.8% growth period over that quarter, it also is a market at the moment where, you know, if the property sells down the road for $1 million, and you want $1.2 million, then you may not get anybody rock up at your auction. So whereas previously, whatever you just asked for, people were paying you. So actual clearance rates have gone down a little bit. Properties that are priced according to the market and what's sold around them are still going really, really well at auction. So, yeah, it's a bit contradictory, the auction data, if you look at it, but I think that's based upon owner expectation. The demand for properties at a price point that's not any lower than it's been 3, 6, 9 months, because all the reports have been that we've gone backwards, but we've actually done the opposite.
0: Yeah, okay. What about houses and apartments? Is there a difference? Is one stronger than the other or same demand no matter what it is?
2: Yeah, so units and apartments typically follow the housing market. They're a little bit behind. And the reason they're behind is because people kind of very generically speaking, they try and secure the house first, and then as they get priced out of the suburbs, they move to the apartment and the unit sector. Apartments historically haven't been a big growth story for Adelaide because literally the land component doesn't constitute much of the price. It's the construction, and construction's held flat for, you know, 15 years, whereas now, personally, I believe buying an apartment in the city that might be 10 or 15 years old, you might be able to buy it at 6,000 a square metre, which would be 600 grand for a 100 square metre apartment. And now a brand new version of that would probably be 1.3, 1.4. So replacement value's gone up because construction's gone up because trade shortage. You know what I mean? So I actually think there's probably still a good growth trajectory to be had if you were to buy some of that apartment stock.
0: Yeah, right. So, I mean, like anything, the longer you hold on to it, well, it seems, in Adelaide at least, it's only going to appreciate.
2: Well, that's what it feels like. I mean, yeah. At the end of the day, that Domain report also, you know, said that we're the fourth most unaffordable in the world. You know, we're 11.2 times the household income. So the other data is that, you know, 55% of the household income is going to the mortgage. Whenever we hit 40%, we normally go into a plateau because Adelaide doesn't really decline, we plateau. But we just keep marching ahead because the demand is so severe and the supply, I just don't think we've ever been in this position where we just can't build it.
0: Yeah. Is that partly due to immigration?
2: 100%. Yeah, there's more people. The reality is, though, is the vacancy rate for jobs is low, right?
0: Yeah.
2: So we clearly need the people and we need people to do the jobs, but we need people to be able to live in houses.
0: Yeah.
2: But, you know, I guess when you go to school, you're probably told not to be a tradie, you're told to go to uni and do a degree. I think there's some sectors where people are struggling to get jobs, and then in the trades perspective, you know, trade world, if you can get an air conditioning technician or a plumber out within a week, you're absolutely laughing because it's unlikely.
0: Yeah. Bronte, look, really appreciate your time this morning. It's a great insight, this Domain report showing our house prices rose 4.8% in the last quarter. Incredible. Thank you.
2: Thank you.
0: Good on you. Bronte Manuel, Toop and Toop. Director of Sales and CEO on house prices according to Domain. And pretty much, you know, it's a feeling, isn't it? Prices are just going up and up. And South Australia, Adelaide, overtaking Melbourne as Australia's fourth most expensive capital city for houses. Unreal. John at Somerton Park on roads. Hello, John.
3: Yeah, I've got a couple of things, sir.
0: Yeah? Go on.
3: SA Water of completed some roadworks on Mosley Street, Glenelg South.
0: Mm-hmm.
3: There's some major stuff went there. And they've resurfaced the road, but about six or seven of the grates have collapsed.
0: Oh.
3: Sort of. And so when you drive along, it's bang, bang, bang,
0: wow.
3: Bang.
0: Goodness.
3: It's just absolutely, you took that shoddy workmanship.
0: Yeah.
3: Anyway, there's a chap named Scott Guru, who's got his own YouTube channel, who's talking about house prices and stuff. Now, he's looked at the budget that Chambers turned out, and he said, in the budget papers, they're saying quite clearly that the changes in negative gearing and capital gains will cause a slump of new homes by 35,000. That's actually in the budget papers.
0: Right.
3: Plus the Housing Association says plus another 40,000.
0: Yeah.
3: And then it also says it'll only affect house prices by 0.6%.
0: Mm.
3: And, of course, Perth went up almost immediately in the last 6 months by 10%.
0: Yeah. Yeah.
3: So they just come lie upon lie upon lie.
0: Well, the budget papers also show a slowing down in the housing availability, doesn't it, as a result of the policy, the capital gains policy?
3: Yes. And but they say it's brilliant.
0: Yeah.
3: Brilliant.
0: Yeah.
3: And so what gets me is who voted for these people?
0: Well, see, this is the problem in that they made promises and then broke them. They did that with superannuation in the first term. They did that clearly with the $275 energy discount. You know, judge any future promises for the next election based on the record.
3: Yeah, but I keep getting in.
0: Yeah, I know.
3: Help us all. Oh, God.
0: Good on you, John. Thank you for the call. Another John at Ascot Park. Hello, John.
4: Ah, good morning, Matthew. I was hoping to catch Charles Mountain there because, as you may or may not have heard, I ring up Graham Goodings from time to time. The section of the South Road there, beyond Aldinga, that's been at a temporary 80 since about February, I think.
0: Mm.
4: It was at 60 for about 3 months, and it's still been on temporary 80. And I just wonder whether they've forgotten about it
0: Surely not. Surely not. I mean, there'd be council people there. There'd be all sorts of people involved in that.
4: Well, you tell me. Yeah. Well, I mean, I don't know. That's one thing I wanted to ask them about. How long exactly does it take for a road to cure bed in or whatever? But it's been at least 4 or 5 months probably that they've had the temporary 80, up to from 60 to 80. So I would have thought 3 months was more than adequate.
0: Yeah.
4: But if he was going to have a look at it, it would be interesting to get an answer. Because clearly you can't get one out of the government. That's the problem.
0: Yeah. Somebody texted earlier, I'm just looking back to see if I can find it, and I just can't for the time being, but saying this curing thing seems to have been around for about 10 years. It wasn't around years ago when they laid bitumen. Has something changed in the process? I wonder probably, if it has. Yeah.
4: Well, probably cheap rubbish they're using now, well, on the concrete.
0: Look at the Augusta Highway between Lochiel and Port Wakefield. Crazy.
4: Exactly. Yeah, it's just trying to save money, but in the long run, clearly it's got to be redone.
0: Yeah.
4: So that'd be interesting to see if Charles can find out exactly what's going on there.
0: Good on you, John. Thank you for the call. News is coming up at 10 o'clock, about 3 minutes away. On the other side, we are going to talk about women's health declining, according to a landmark global report across key measures. We'll give you the info on that. And any legal questions you have, Johnston Withers will be here. That is Tim Downey and Robin Nadar from Johnston Withers Lawyers, practice leader Tim Downey. So you can throw anything at him, and family law matters to Robin. But here to help you, we'll be talking legal matters and your calls as well from 10:30 this morning. Looking forward to it. And your company too throughout the morning here on 5AA.
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6: 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He lets fly from 50 metres. He is the man, Riley Kilfort.
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19: A possible shower in 14 with the 10 o'clock news. Good morning, I'm Kendall Brady.
20: Plan your next getaway with the experts at Spark Travel, where every journey begins with a friendly conversation.
19: Cost of living will dominate the first day of the National Labor Conference here in Adelaide. Michael Paggy has details.
21: Every 3 years, thousands of Labor members gather to decide key policy issues they'd like the party to adopt in the lead-up to the next election. The four-day event has become highly stage-managed to avoid public brawls over concerns about AI, the push for a gas tax and gambling reform. Today, the Prime Minister will open the conference with a speech about the cost of living crisis, claiming the government is working to address concerns. Anthony Albanese will announce an expansion of the paid prac program, meaning people doing on-the-job training across a further 10 occupations will be eligible for about $338 a week from July next year.
19: Premier Peter Malinauskas will travel to the US next week on a trade mission. AUKUS and attracting investment in AI and data centres will be on the agenda during his 9-day trip to California and Washington. The national housing boom may have come to an end, but Adelaide is bucking the trend. Domain's latest quarterly report shows house prices here rose 4.8% to a record $1.125 million, the strongest quarterly increase of any capital city. Domain's Dr. Nicola Powell says other capitals saw declines.
22: Sydney, Melbourne tends to see much bigger swings in property price, and the expectation is they're going to continue to see that deeper price fall overall. What we might see in Adelaide is a bit of a dip in price eventually, but I can't imagine it's going to be anywhere near what we're seeing in the other markets.
19: A 26-year-old man's been arrested for the production and possession of AI-generated child exploitation material. State and federal police attended his home in the northern suburbs. A review of electronic devices identified he'd been producing AI-generated exploitation material. He's been granted bail to face court at a later date. An elaborate operation to paint over the giant Pam the Bird graffiti on Melbourne's Bolte Bridge is underway. Specialist clean-up crews from Transurban have the unenviable task of removing it from one of the pylons. Peter Munro from Transurban says it'll take several days to paint over, starting with a primer coat today.
23: Just to put it in context, it's the average outside of your house is about that size job. Like, it's not a small little job at the top of a 140-metre pylon. This is like painting a house up in the air, 100 metres in the air.
19: The removal will be weather-dependent, with rain likely to slow down work. Venezuela's ousted president Nicolas Maduro will go on trial for his drug trafficking case in New York in June next year. He appeared in court on various charges which he denies. US forces snatched the former president and his wife from their compound in Caracas in January. And the luckiest postcodes around Australia have been revealed. In SA, the Northern Adelaide region ranked the luckiest with 9 Division 1 lotto wins worth $11.8 million. Noarlunga Centre sold the biggest Division 1 winning entry in our state. Turning to 5AA Sport, and the Crows have made 3 changes for tonight's clash against Collingwood at home. Taylor Walker's back and could boot his 700th goal. Nick Murray and Finbar Maley also come into the side. Mark Keane's out through illness. Darcy Fogarty's suspended and Braden Cook has been managed. The Pies have brought back Jeremy Howe for Sam Swadling, who's been dropped. And Port will name his squad for Sunday's clash against Brisbane at the Gabba. The rest of the sides will also be named tonight. Jack Gunston will play on for an 18th season after signing a 1-year contract extension with Hawthorn. And there are reports Amazon founder Jeff Bezos has been approached to join a consortium to buy Premier League club Liverpool. Now I'm checking 5AA traffic.
1: G'day there. Crews are attending a crash in Broadview, Hampstead Road near Collingrove Avenue, and another in Tonsley involving a car and a stoby pole, South Road near Quinlan Avenue. A police incident for the freeway up track just near the Stirling exit, South Road to Shambles through Theberton and Mile End, and a speed camera today, Airport Road, Brooklyn Park. The 40 Winks Mates Rate sale must end this Sunday. 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Adelaide's most accurate traffic on 5AA.
19: To the weather, a possible shower and 14. Cloudy tomorrow, also 14. Showers and 15 on Saturday and a shower or two Sunday, 16. At the moment, 10 on 5AA, always Adelaide.
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0: Nine minutes past 10 o'clock. A lot of people wanting to talk about a variety of topics this morning, things we've chatted about over the last hour. We'll try to get to your calls very soon. But I want to talk about a global report that shows Australia's women's health has been declining across key measures and breast cancer rates rising amongst young women as the national screening gap widens. This report comes Australia finds its Year 5 Global Women's Health Index, the world's most comprehensive annual survey tracking women's health, covering 97% of the global adult population across 144 countries and territories. So fairly thorough. The survey examines five dimensions of health, including preventative care, individual health, emotional health, basic needs, and opinions of health and safety, and apparently trending in the wrong direction, and certainly with breast cancer. Given we know so much about the importance of health these days and how to take steps to be preventative in terms of cancer and, you know, the factors involved in specific types of cancer. I wonder why this is occurring in 2026. Nadia Levin with Research Australia, she's CEO and Managing Director as well. Nadia, good morning to you.
6: Good morning, Matthew.
0: Well, given all of that, why are we slipping in terms of women's health?
6: It's a great question, and it's exactly the sort of question we're asking off the back of this sort of data. You know, the health index, which is a starting point to say, look, how are we doing, and how should we be doing? And I guess if I was writing a school report for this, I would say, has promise, can do better. is how I would look at Australia. And, you know, it's not all doom and gloom. It's not to say that things are not happening and people are not trying to do good and make it easier and better for women's health. But we're not doing enough. We're not doing it fast enough. And the fact that we're sitting in 2026 and we're seeing the sorts of numbers that we have from this Global Health Index is a bit of an indictment. And I guess, you know, there's lots of things that are being done and can be done, but how do we pull it all together, and how do we decide what success looks like, which is basically having women's health being much more about, you know, than just reproductive health. Obviously, we're talking about cardiovascular disease and cancer, as you spoke about, breast cancer in particular, diabetes and musculoskeletal health, dementia, and those sorts of things. I mean, one of the ways that we look at it is, you know, Australian women have high life expectancy, but spend about 14% of their lives in ill health. I mean, can you imagine? I mean, it's our mothers, our daughters, our sisters, our friends. How do we make that okay in the lucky country that is Australia?
0: Yeah, absolutely. We hear, you know, anecdotally, and I'm sure probably backed up, that women are much more proactive about their health than blokes are, but yet perhaps not necessarily everyone.
6: Well, it's a good point you raise, Matt. And one of the survey results was around basic needs, and that comes to you know, cost of living and affordability, and obviously very much a topic du jour, particularly with the Labor conference today, where cost of living is being discussed, and we've got more women struggling to afford food and shelter. In fact, it's the highest level in 5 years of the survey. And so when we're forcing people to make decisions about do you feed your children or do you go to the GP, those are terrible choices that we're asking people to make.
0: Yeah.
6: You know, I mean, preventative healthcare has to be affordable and accessible. And so simply giving a woman or anyone advice to just go and see your GP is obviously of limited value. If a woman, first of all, can't find a GP, can't afford the appointment, or, you know, simple things like take time away from work or even arrange childcare.
0: Yeah, yeah. And then, you know, if you want to, if you're in that terrible position of making a horrible choice, I mean, that's almost a Sophie's choice type thing, isn't it? But you're in that terrible position. And so you rock up at a hospital thinking, well, at least that's free. But then you've got to find the time. And if you've got the kids as well, you know, school pickup perhaps, or whatever the case may be, it just becomes impossible. So the options close and narrow.
6: And you're exactly right. And that's what the numbers are telling us, because it's all about evidence, particularly around, you know, how do we make things better? You know, we can admire the problem you know, there comes a point where you say, all right, we know what it is. How do we fix it? And I think there's still a tendency to normalize women's pain and symptoms. You know, things like heavy bleeding or pelvic pain or extreme fatigue and, of course, severe menopausal symptoms shouldn't just be accepted as something that, you know, women just have to endure. It's about creating a greater awareness of conditions that are, you know, currently under-recognized or present differently in women. Yeah. And heart disease is an important example where women's symptoms and risk factors are not always the same as men. And, you know, we've seen that for even up until today, where you've got research that is being done on men, and it's just assumed that women are little men, and therefore there'll be the same requirements and same outcomes using the same treatments or drugs. So, you know, that's just something that we should just be saying, we can't accept that.
0: Yeah.
6: You know, we absolutely have to make space for the other 50% of the population and do better. do better across the board. And I think as the Hologic Women's Global Women's Health Index says, when women suffer, so does everyone around them. So let's just make this better. And there are ways to do that. It's about the will. It's about that access, that equity. You know, we have women living, almost a third of our population live in rural and regional areas.
0: Yeah.
6: You know, you can't just rock up to your GP or a flash hospital. So we need to think about how we serve our whole population, and that includes serving them where they live, where they are.
0: Yeah, absolutely. Look, your report comes out, or this report comes out, along with the Conquering Breast Cancer findings, or a documentary, rather, on featuring survivors, advocates, etc. And I'm interested to note, I mean, it's the same with bowel cancer to a degree, that breast cancer is occurring in younger women. It's been detected in younger women. People even aged under 30, as bowel cancer seems to be for both men and women, younger people. So, you know, the importance, no matter what it is, trust your gut and go and get it checked out, for goodness sake.
6: This is it. I mean, early detection is the single most powerful tool that we have to improve any illness outcomes. That was Professor Bruce Mann, who's a professor of surgery at the Uni of Melbourne, saying that, they're seeing higher incidences of younger people coming through the clinics. And obviously the later you catch any disease, the harder it is to treat. And the percentage of a better outcome is declines. So, it's whether it's a cost or access or awareness, the sorts of things that we've just been talking about, we are seeing the consequences of that delayed diagnosis.
0: Yeah.
6: It's about continued investment in research, which is obviously essential to improving that early detection and driving those better treatments and ultimately saving more lives. But it's also about awareness. And perhaps when we're younger, we think we're bulletproof, where it's all fun and games until it's not. And so how do we get the message across from a coordinated action across prevention and screening and equitable access? We don't think about things like juvenile arthritis, for example, because in our minds, arthritis is an older person's disease.
0: Yep. Yep.
6: And it's not. So it's how do we incorporate living well and aging well as a mantra in our country? And I think that's probably one of the most important things that we need to be doing.
0: Absolutely. Nadia, appreciate your insights. Thank you so much for your time today.
6: Thanks, Matt.
0: Nadia Levin, who is Research Australia CEO and Managing Director, the Global Report, Global Women's Health Index, is out today. And it's one of the world's most comprehensive annual surveys tracking women's health. And it has found that 1 in 4 Australian women and girls, 15 plus, report being tested for cancer in the past year, which is, a worry in itself, really, the high rates of cancer. But early detection. I mean, the sooner you get on top of it, the better the outcome is. Or hopefully is, anyway, because sometimes, not always, but all the common knowledge is, medical knowledge, the sooner you start treatment of a condition, well, the outcome should work in your favour. All right, 18, almost 19 past 10 o'clock on 5AA, 8223-0000 is the number.
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0: 10 degrees in the city, 14 with a shower or two today. And Patricia says avoid Regency Road and Main North Road at Enfield. The intersection is backed up due to a crash. Police are there. That's a terrible intersection. There's a red light camera there too, speed camera on that corner heading city bound, but it's a terrible intersection for crashes for whatever reason. I guess people not following the lights correctly, I imagine, but police are there at the moment. There is a crash, so avoid the corner, Regency and Main North Road by Sefton Plaza. There's an accident there, so it is jammed. Steve says, not sure it's been discussed already. It has been, Steve. He says the new road between Port Wakefield and Lochiel is a disgrace, worn out and potholed after only a couple of years. Speed limit down to 60 for about 10 km. The contractor who built it should be banned from any future work. Don't disagree. You reckon 10 km? Gosh, it felt like 80. I drove on it on the weekend, and heading out is worse than coming back. The return trip, Lochiel to Port Wakefield, there's only a relatively short section of a few kilometres. But going from Port Wakefield to Lochiel, apart from the first probably 4-5 kilometres out of Port Wakefield, the rest of the trip there is you're down to 60 k's an hour for however long that distance is. It's longer than 10 k's because it's right into Lochiel where the road narrows again just before you get into the town to one lane in each direction. That whole highway all the way to Port Augusta needs to be duplicated, doesn't it? Absolutely needs to be. And, you know, it has to go around Lochiel, I imagine. Can't go through where it does at the moment. Bypass around. But has to be at some stage. I mean, the trucks, the cars, and just a disgrace, this brand new road that took forever to get ready, by the way, is already closed and down to one lane. And wait till that one lane starts crumbling away because everyone's on it. That'll be before time. George has called in. Morning, George.
14: Good morning, Matthew. We missed Graham, but you're doing a fantastic job, mate.
0: Thank you.
14: Hope his voice gets better. But you stay as long as you like. You're doing a fantastic job.
0: Good on you, George. Thank you.
14: Mate, I've got a couple of topics, if I can. This conference, the Labor Party, at I don't know how many thousand people they're lugging over with assistants and secretaries and, you know. Mate, why do they bother? They don't bring any of these policies to the electorate anyway. They don't front up. They just do what they like. They get in, because there's no opposition, and then they turn around and change what they want. So why do they bother wasting our money and their time?
0: And you know what? A lot of the decisions have already been made when the votes are taken as to what they're going to do. That's happened behind closed doors already. So, spare us the fluff.
14: The other thing is a lot of talk this morning about the housing. Adelaide's gone up and the rest of the country slowed down. It's going to keep climbing here, mate. My mail is with this defence, with this AUKUS defence, Port Adelaide's going to explode. They've been saying that for 30, 40 years, but it's finally going to happen. It's going to explode down there, houses, real estate, properties. So Adelaide's in for another ride, another upward ride. Uh-huh. That's my mail.
0: Good on you, George. Thanks for the call this morning. Julie at Blakeview, good morning.
1: Good morning, Matthew. Did you take your sleeping bag and toothbrush in with you last night?
0: It felt like that, Julie. I do feel like I've been here a bit.
1: It didn't surprise me when I heard you on this morning, Matthew. I was wondering last night who was going to do Graham's shift today if he wasn't in, and I thought, well, I bet it's Matthew. Your wife will forget what you look like.
0: I know. Probably not a bad thing in her thoughts.
1: Lucky her. No, I don't mean that. You know I like you, Matthew.
0: Good on you, Julie.
1: Three things, actually. Do you think they'd let me into the convention centre today, Matthew?
0: If you wear an elbow mask, maybe. I don't know.
1: That chance of that. that Dr. G had that was supposedly dead for 10 years and who wants to return to our country.
0: Yeah.
1: Seemingly, Foreign Minister Wong and the elbow government knew that he wasn't dead, and they have known for some time. Now, why did they not try and block his supposedly trying to return to Australia? You would have thought that they'd try to put something into motion then.
0: Yeah.
1: I think they're quite happy for him to come back, as much as they say that they're not.
0: Mm.
1: But they said they weren't going to help the ISIS brides, but they still gave them passports and assisted them, and I'm sure they'll be on welfare. And
0: well, this is the thing, though, Julie. If you're an Australian citizen, that's it. Can the government revoke the citizenship of its own people, people that were born here who are Australian citizens? I don't know. It can. I mean, what would you become stateless if that was to happen? And
1: I don't think they can. But I believe the AFP have an arrest warrant out on him.
0: Good, and that should absolutely happen. If he comes back here, he should absolutely be arrested and hopefully spend the rest of his life behind bars here.
1: That's what they said. Mm. That's what they said was going to happen. So, and my second topic, our friend Useless Bowen, see in October he's hosting, or it's actually in Fiji. He's flying a lot of his diplomat friends with the COP31 or whatever it was thing to Fiji. And it's going to cost $4.2 million for them to stay. And it's in Fiji, so it's not even in Australia where, well, they won't be spending any money anyway. It'll be on the Australian. And the Australian taxpayers are paying for all these foreign dignitaries to fly to Fiji, stay in 5-star first-class accommodation for as long as the conference or whatever it is that Bowen's doing over there.
0: Yeah.
1: And it's costing the Australian taxpayer $4.2 million.
0: Mm.
1: How can that be, Matthew?
0: I know. And why should it be? Why should we be footing the bill for that just because he's, what is he, president of negotiations or something? I agree, Julie. It seems a waste of $4 million, frankly, for us to be footing that bill. Pay your own way. Would be what I'd say if you want to have the conference. Okay, we'll probably end up paying for Chris Bowen to go to Fiji, but it should be, hopefully, a lot less than $4 million. Thank you, Julie. Keith at Highbury, before we go to headlines. Hi, Keith.
2: Morning, Matthew. Hope you're well.
0: Yeah, good, thank you.
2: Look, I'm familiar with Middle Eastern citizenship law because I was born in Lebanon.
0: Mm-hmm.
2: There's no such thing as being stateless if you're from the Middle East. Doesn't matter which country.
0: Yeah, but he was born here.
2: Hang on, let me finish.
0: As I understand.
2: No, okay. If you allow me to
0: complete
2: my sentence.
0: Yeah.
2: My great great uncle, who came to Australia around 1890, right? His great great grandchildren have the right to hereditary Lebanese citizenship. Doesn't matter, they've never set foot in Lebanon.
0: Yeah, it
2: carries on through the father. So Dr. Jihad is not stateless. No Iraqi, Lebanese, Syrian terrorists can proclaim that they're stateless. The government is spinning this over our head.
0: Yeah.
2: They're not telling us the truth. I'm telling you for a fact, there's no such thing as stateless.
0: Okay, but he's still an Australian citizen because he was born here.
2: He's a bloody terrorist. He has, and after 10 years, the law used to be, if you live outside of Australia for more than 10 years,
0: yeah,
2: you have to reinstate your claim to the citizenship.
0: Okay. Right? I'm not disagreeing that he shouldn't be allowed back. I don't want him back, but I'm just making the point. If he's a citizen, well, he's got, sadly in his case, for us, he's got rights.
2: The reporters have got to challenge the government on this hereditary citizenship shite. There is no such thing as being stateless if you're from the Middle East.
0: Okay. Good on you, Keith. Yep. Appreciate the call. Thank you. There we are. No, I don't want him back, just so you don't get on your high horse and start getting into me. I don't want him here. He's proven where, even his father, this is his father in the paper today, said the Red Cross told him that Tarek was in ill health. The news about his son had triggered mixed emotions. Both the father and wife, mother, still deeply upset over their actions. The dad says his mum is still very, very upset and very angry.
2: Sure. Thing is being stateless if you're from the Middle East.
0: Okay, good on you, Keith. Yep, appreciate the call. Thank you. There we are. No, I don't want him back, just so you don't get on your high horse and start getting into me. I don't want him here. He's proven where, even his father, this is his father in the paper today, said the Red Cross told him that Tarek was in ill health. The news about his son had triggered mixed emotions. Both the father and wife, mother, still deeply

0: But then suddenly, from one day to the other, we're in this situation. So they're not happy with him. I wonder if they want him back. I guess as parents, they probably do. But for the rest of us, I suspect, you're in an Iraqi prison. I'm happy for you to stay there, frankly. But there we are. All right, news headlines time on 5AA.
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2: Good morning, I'm Kendall Brettig. Labor's national conference is underway in Adelaide with the Premier giving the opening address. A driver crashed through fences and hit a tree at Macclesfield overnight before blowing almost five times over the limit. The US is threatening direct strikes on Iranian civilian infrastructure if vessels in the Strait of Hormuz are hit. And Taylor Walker's aiming to kick his 700th goal tonight when the Crows take on Collingwood. A possible shower and 14, at the moment 10. More news at 11 o'clock on 5AA, always Adelaide.
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1: 25 to 11 on 5AA, 822-3000 is the number. This is our legal segment with Johnston Withers. Tim Downey and Robin Nader from Johnston Withers are here. Good morning to you both. How are you?
4: Very good, thank you.
1: Excellent.
5: Good morning, Matt.
1: 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And Tim, last week you were telling us about Dorothy, who's a lady on an aged care package, and she was being slugged, unbeknownst to her, $52 a day for things like Netflix. She had no interest in Netflix. There were newspapers. There was wine. Who was drinking the wine if she wasn't?
4: I hope she wasn't. I don't think the wine would have been recommended for someone.
1: Okay.
4: In with Dorothy's condition, no. Dorothy wasn't in

0: in the, you know, condition to ask for a glass of Pinot after lunch, that's for sure.
1: Okay.
0: So it's a case that the Guardian reported on, and I found it really interesting, and I've researched and looked into it a little bit. And just as an aside, Dorothy's son ended up suing the nursing home and recovered over $36,000.
1: Wow.
0: Yeah. When you added up $52 a day.
1: Yeah, yeah.
0: And that's how long Dorothy was in there, so it added up.
1: Was that coming out of her bank account, or was it coming out of the aged care account?
0: No, it was coming.
1: Her bank account.
0: Yeah, it was. So they were sued, and they... And he did manage to get that money back, as he should.
1: Yeah.
0: The government's brought in this initiative, which was called the Higher Everyday Living Fee.
1: Yeah.
0: And what it allowed the homes to do is to charge residents a premium service to go above and beyond the mandatory standard fee. But, of course, you know, not surprisingly, that's ended up being a little bit controversial, because then you've got them saying, okay, well, we're going to charge you extra for nutritional meals, right? As opposed to just, hang on, what about just a stand? Everyone just gets the same meal.
1: Yeah.
0: And so there were things like people being charged extra for entertainment, and the entertainment was, you know, volunteers coming in and playing the piano.
1: Right.
0: So just pretty much abusing the system. You know, there's these at least very bare minimum obligations that a nursing home has to provide. There's, you know, the regulator has like up to 200 cases that they're currently investigating. And in fact, all those investigations are ongoing. My message is for people to contact the Aged Care Quality and Safety Commission.
1: Okay.
0: That is a government, federal government organisation. This is a federal government issue.
1: Yeah.
0: And they would look into that, but these things are unlawful, and this home, you know, it doesn't look like it needed to go through the High Court for the home to roll over and go, Bali's, we'll pay that back.
1: Yeah.
0: But it does make you think it's probably worth, if you've got a relative in an aged care home, particularly a relative that doesn't have capacity, that someone does have a look at, hey, what is being charged and what's it for, and are we copping additional charges?
1: Yeah. It's interesting, you know, even with the aged care package, and my mum's on that, she gets, you know, the amounts come through, but it might be, you know, buying a piece of furniture that's needed, for instance, but it doesn't specify what it is. It's just the amount and where it came from, and then you're looking at repeated amounts for different things. You go, well, what's that for? So you don't know.
0: No, it's very prone to be used and abused, those sorts of packages, and by the providers as well, which is what, you know, the problems facing the NDIS, where, you know, people have got approval to buy a new iPad every year.
1: Yeah, that's right.
0: You know, for example.
1: Yeah.
0: So there's a lot of people being taken advantage of that, you know, are suffering under a disability or what have you. So, so definitely something for people to have a look and look out for, and there is, you know, an ombudsman that's there to take these inquiries and fight on your behalf.
1: Yeah, indeed. All right. Look, Mark's called in from Manningham with a question already, which is what we like. You're here to help people out, and Mark's got a question about wills. G'day, Mark.
2: Yes, good morning. How are you?
1: Good, thank you.
2: Well, quick question. I'm an executor with my mother's estate back in Melbourne, along with my sister and my stepfather, all executors. I sought my own independent advice over here in Adelaide. I'm not really happy with the Melbourne lawyer. Right. My sister's turned around saying, "Whoa, I'm not paying for that from the estate." I said, "Well, you have to, because it's my duty, essentially, and if I have concern, I have no even right to get independent legal advice." What are your thoughts on that, please?
3: Yeah, look, I would say, Mark, that if you've got multiple executors, the expense would need to be approved before you go ahead and incur the expense. because it's estate expenses that can be recovered from estate funds. But if there's three executors, then you all need to decide on whether that that expense should be incurred. So you might have some troubles. You've also got to have a look at what capacity you're getting that advice in, whether it's advice.
2: In the executive role. But yes. if they're happy, my sister and my stepfather are happy with the Melbourne lawyer, but I wasn't from day one. I just thought, no, this is all wrong. And my understanding was that I have every right to go and get independent advice solely in the executorship confines.
3: Yes.
2: That was my understanding. Maybe I'm wrong.
3: Yes. Yeah, no, no, you're within your rights to get independent advice. It's whether the estate pays for that or not, because it needs to be a joint decision about what you're doing. I guess you need to be careful as well with where the assets are held. So estate and probate matters are state by state. So what happens in Victoria may not be the same as South Australia.
2: Yeah, I realise that. Yeah, well, it's all in Melbourne, of course, but, I just feel very uncomfortable with the Melbourne lawyers. And there's been so many mistakes, it's not funny, and I mean serious mistakes.
0: Yeah.
2: Which the LA lawyer found, of course.
0: I think the other thing, Mark, is to really set out quite clearly in writing what all those issues are, and then email the other executors to say, these are my serious concerns.
2: The lawyer has done that.
0: The Adelaide lawyer's done that?
2: Oh, yes, indeed.
0: Yeah, indeed. Yeah. No, well, look, I think you'll need to have a discussion with your... And the Adelaide lawyer's the one you've been dealing with, isn't it?
2: Correct.
0: Yeah. I mean, you'll need to take it up with him and say, look, you know, what do we do next? Because it's very much, you know, going to be a case by case. But the other thing is just appealing to your other co-executors to... we're past that point?
2: Unfortunately, yes.
0: Yeah, okay. No, that's a very particular situation and you're going to need to get specific advice from the Adelaide lawyer.
2: Sure. Okay. All right. Thank you so much.
0: Pleasure, Mark.
2: I need it. Thank you.
1: Good on you, Mark. Thank you for the call. All right. Look, it's 16 to 11. I suppose that's a traditional kind of question in terms of wills. You must get that sort of thing a fair bit, Robert.
3: Yes. Yeah, look, it is quite a regular thing, especially when you've got multiple executors and everyone has a different idea about how things should go. And, you know, it's a difficulty with nominating, you know, a number of people to be your executor, but sometimes people can work well together and sometimes there's disagreements. Yeah. So, yeah.
0: Yeah, it's the same as power of attorneys.
1: Yeah.
0: I think parents look at it and go, well, I don't want to nominate a favourite, so I'll nominate all five.
1: Yeah.
0: or three or two. And of course, it really does have that's clearly where you're going to get the most problems is because one child, there's always a black sheep, is going to be a bit recalcitrant.
1: Yeah, yeah.
0: And, create problems.
1: Yeah, all right. David, hold the line there. He's got a question on wills as well. We'll take a quick break and be back on the other side.
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1: 11 to 11, and here in the studio with me, of course, from Johnston Withers, Tim Downey, Robin Nadar, and we have David on the line from Torrens Park. Hello, David.
19: Good morning. Morning, Robin. My problem is I'm in my late 70s. My wife will be 80 next month. She's the main beneficiary of in an auntie's will who died in Melbourne 20 years ago.
3: Right.
19: But her brother in Melbourne controls the will. And he hasn't spoken to her in 20 years or even sent her a birthday card. All he tells her that he will send her some money from the will every month, every 3 months of $1,000 and something. The will's worth well over $1 million. And every time I try, I've got a copy of the will now, and I've just noticed that he's a lawyer, by the way. Mm. The two main beneficiaries when the wife dies are his two children.
3: Right.
19: And I always said there's a conflict of interest. And his attitude is, David, well, why don't you sell your home?
3: Mm.
19: You know, I've worked till I was in my late 70s. I don't want to sell the house.
3: Mm.
19: But the wife is finding it hard now going up and down the stairs. She's getting forgetful.
3: Yes,
19: I have to keep an eye on her all the time. But his attitude is, well, you've got assets. You're not getting anything out of the estate. She's lucky she's getting $1,000 every 3 months.
3: Right, right. So what does the will actually say, David? Does it provide for that payment, or does it say that...
19: No, it doesn't provide. It just said that Judy will never have to worry about money for the rest of her life, and her unit in St Kilda is there for, not for me, but for Judy to live in if she wants to for the rest of her life, rent-free.
3: Right.
19: And we got a copy of the will, and when I looked at it, her brother is a lawyer, but when I looked at it, when he dies, his wife takes over.
3: Right.
19: Looking after the will. And then when she dies, his two children inherit whatever's left in the will. But the wife is just blank. What I really want, I don't want to, we don't want $1 million or anything. I want about $400,000 put in my wife's private bank account that nobody can touch. I don't even touch it.
3: Yes.
19: And she's got, something happens to me, I have a heart attack or drop dead or something. She's got that money there.
3: Yes.
19: And then sell the house because I've gone and she can move into, because a retirement village is about $700,000.
3: Yes, yes. Yeah, well, look, the problem is, David, that the executor of the will have to follow what is in the will. So if you're wanting to do something that's different from what's set out in the will, then you'll have to bring a court application for provision out of that will. And if the death happened 20 years ago, you're probably way out of time for that. The time limit here in South Australia is 6 months after probate's been granted. So you may be well out of time, but so long as the executor's following the will, you know, there's probably not a lot you can do because it's been so long.
19: Well, my wife needs two hearing aids.
3: Mm.
19: They were $7,000. And I said, well, it's in the estate there. You have to be looked after.
3: Yes,
19: we had all sorts of hassles to get those. We got them at the end. But he has turned around and said that if you challenge me and I lose, you'll have to pay my fees.
0: Yes,
3: that's correct. Look, I'd suggest you take the copy of the will, even perhaps to a community legal centre and get them to have a look at it. It's a bit impossible to give you any advice without seeing what the will actually says. But if you look up a community legal service in your area, they might be able to help you interpret the will and tell you exactly what the terms of the will are and see whether there's anything you can do.
0: Yeah,
19: it's putting a lot of stress. So it's a community legal service.
3: Yes,
0: If you look up community legal service online, David, you'll find there's a number of them and there'll be one relatively near where you live.
3: Yes.
19: So all right, I'll do that.
0: You could try that. But otherwise you would invest in, you know, a certain amount of money. You could come and see us or a lawyer, you know, lawyers that practice in the area, because you really need specific advice on that one.
3: Mm.
0: Yeah.
19: All right. Well, I've got the name of your firm anyway, so now. Thank you very much, both of you.
3: Thanks,
1: good
3: David.
1: On you, David. Thank you. Simon at Lewiston, hello.
9: Hi, guys. Tim and Robin, how are you going?
0: Very good.
3: Good.
0: Thanks,
3: thank
0: Simon.
3: You.
9: That's good. Quick question for you. I'm the POA and legal guardian for my father, who's been SACA INCAP, and he's in a retirement or, you know, aged care home now.
3: Mm-hmm.
9: So that means he hasn't got a will, so he'll die intestate, I assume.
3: Mm-hmm.
0: Mm.
9: And is there any way between me and my brothers, who will be the sole beneficiaries of his portion of the estate when him and his wife both pass on, that we can take execution out of the OPT? And do it ourselves, or just have to go through the public trustee?
3: To do a will, you mean?
9: No, to execute the will, because we'll go under succession. We're the three beneficiaries.
3: Yes.
9: Me and my two brothers.
3: Yes,
9: succession.
3: So what happens if your father dies intestate is that an application will be brought for letters of administration. So that appoints somebody to administer the estate. It doesn't necessarily have to be the public trustee. So I would seek some advice about how you can apply as next of kin to get that letters of administration and administer the estate. And then the rules for administering it are set out in the Succession Act. So if you mentioned he has a wife.
9: He has a wife.
3: Yes.
9: Yeah, she's already done her will, which is 50-50 split.
3: Yes.
9: On the house or anything. And her half goes to her kids.
3: Yes.
9: And his half comes to me and my brothers, which coincidentally are called Tim and Robin.
3: Oh, right. Well, there you go.
0: Wow. You don't work at Johnston with us?
9: No, he's in England and my other brother's in Sydney. So.
3: Right. Yes. Yeah. So under the intestacy laws, and it depends a bit on whether their assets are held in joint names or whether your father's got anything in his sole name.
9: It's mainly the house which is joint.
3: Yes.
9: And nothing else in individual names, just everything, household items, basically.
3: Right. So if it's in joint tenants, the house, it will automatically go to the other party on the death of the first person, and then their will or their estate will be followed. So if your father passes away, it will automatically go to his wife, and then her will be followed. But if she predeceases him, then the intestacy laws will kick in. If she's no longer surviving, then yes, it will come to your brothers and you equally. Yep. Yes.
9: And then we just apply for those letters through the court, and a bit like the SACAT system, whereas I was appointed guardian, and then I'll just be appointed administrator then as well.
3: Yes, that's correct. Yes.
9: Easy. Yeah.
1: Good.
9: Thank you, Tim, and I look forward to your joke.
1: You can be the only one. There's a question here from Kath. Who says, I'm my aunt's guardian and executor of her will. She's passed away. Her financials are with New South Wales trustee. Would that mean banking, maybe? But anyway, financials. But the will was done and held by a private lawyer. I'm not sure of my legal rights now, and the trustee was not very informative. Any advice, please? Catherine.
3: Yes. Well, look, it sounds like, Catherine, the trustee was appointed as an administrator during your aunt's lifetime, a bit like Simon was talking about, which those duties would end on her death, and your role as executor would commence on her death. So you're the person who's authorised to administer the estate, and you know your first job in relation to that is to ascertain what assets and liabilities she holds. And it sounds like the trustee making that difficult for you to be able to get that. So I'm not sure how you've contacted them, but I'd be putting a request to them in writing and perhaps giving them a deadline as to how when you would like to receive that information, because they're preventing you from fulfilling your duties as an executor, which is, you know, to get the estate moving and to call in the assets as quickly as possible. So and if you don't get anywhere with that, they would have an internal complaints system, I would assume.
0: Yeah. And at that point, depending on the size of the estate, I'd be looking to get legal advice and actually get a solicitor to write to them on that score. And this question goes back to poor David, I think, whose executor was a lawyer, and he didn't sound like a very nice one, which reminded me of something I was told earlier, which is, why did God make snakes just before lawyers? Do you know?
1: No.
0: To practice.
1: Not bad. Okay. All right.
0: That was for David. Okay. I think it was David.
1: No. Somebody was looking forward to your joke. That was Simon, wasn't it?
0: Simon was looking forward to it, but poor David was dealing with the brother-in-law.
1: Yeah. That is a horrible thing, isn't it?
0: Yeah.
1: What a terrible brother-in-law.
0: Yes. And look, that's not just because he's a lawyer. He just doesn't sound like a nice person.
1: No. All righty. So that was a joke, just to be clear.
0: That's insulting, Matthew. You know that the joke's never gone well when someone asks you whether it was a joke.
1: Yeah, I know. I'm just making sure.
0: Did you think it was a true story?
1: Well, I'm just wondering. Genesis 1 point, you know, chapter 1, verse 18. It is 11 o'clock on 5AA. Time for the news. Thank you both very much for coming in, Tim Downey and Robin Nader. Johnston Withers, great seeing you again.
0: You too.
3: Thanks
1: for
3: Matt.
1: The professional joke too. All right, news time now on 5AA.
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22: 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With the 11 o'clock news, I'm Kendall Brattig.
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22: The Prime Minister's addressing Labor members at the party's national conference in Adelaide. He's focused on the economy and cost of living crisis and also announced the expansion of the paid prac program, meaning students doing on-the-job training across another 10 occupations will be eligible for about $338 a week.
2: We will expand paid prac to physio and occupational therapy, clinical psychology, pharmacy and podiatry, speech pathology, audiology, radiography, rehab therapies, and our future paramedics. This is real help with the cost of living for tens of thousands of Australians.
22: Former Liberal MP Fraser Ellis has lost a bid to overturn a finding he rorted taxpayers and instead been found guilty of three more charges. The Court of Appeal dismissed his challenge over his four deceit convictions for rorting the country members' allowance. The three-judge panel ordered he should also be convicted of three more charges overturning his previous acquittals. The former member for Narunga will now face the Magistrates Court for sentencing in September. The national housing boom may have come to an end, but property prices in Adelaide have accelerated. Details from Mel Usher.
4: Adelaide is bucking national property trends, according to Domain's latest quarterly house price report. The housing boom has come to an end, but Adelaide was a standout performer. House prices here rose 4.8% to a record $1.125 million. That's the strongest quarterly increase of any capital city, and we're the only market where house price growth accelerated. The results saw Adelaide overtake Melbourne as Australia's fourth most expensive capital city for houses.
22: Houthi rebels have now claimed they've fired on two Saudi vessels as they enforce their announced blockade in the Red Sea. The Iran-backed group claims a further 10 ships have been forced to retreat. South Australian birdwatchers have been keeping an eagle eye on our coastline to identify any sick birds. The state's bird flu tally remains at 5, all in seabirds. 60 people are already out in the field using their expertise, and Environment Minister Emily Burke says another training session has been planned for Monday.
5: We'll do a face-to-face training session at 4:30 at the Canelk Surf Life Saving Club, or if it's easier for people to join a webinar, we're doing another webinar of training on the 29th of July as well, because we know there's lots of interest, people who are already enjoying being a part of BirdLife Australia or Bird SA want to participate.
22: Turning to 5AA Sport, and Adelaide face Collingwood in a blockbuster at Adelaide Oval tonight. The Crows have made three changes. Darcy Fogarty suspended, Mark Keane's out sick, and Braden Cook's being managed. Taylor Walker, Nick Murray and Finbar Maley are in. It'll be Ben Key's 150th game, while Jordan Dugowie plays his 200th game for the Pies. The rest of the teams will be named tonight. While Port has locked in young key forward Jack Whitlock for five more years, already contracted for 2027, the promising 20-year-old's time at Alberton has been extended to 2032. He's enjoyed an impressive start to his AFL career, playing every game so far this season and kicking 19 goals. Australia's Commonwealth Games team will be led by Nina Kennedy and Tim Hodge at the opening ceremony. Olympic pole vault champion Kennedy has been named flag bearer, while Olympic Paralympic swimmer Hodge will carry the King's baton. And Australia's women's water polo teams progressed to the World Cup semi-finals in Sydney. It was a special night for captain Bronte Halligan, who made her 200th appearance for the Stingers in their win over Italy. She says it was incredible to play in the pool where she watched the 2000 Olympics as a four-year-old.
23: It was so cool to step out onto the pool deck and see all our adoring fans out there, my family and friends, and then to have that group of girls next to me in my 200th game is really special.
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24: Crews retaining a crash in Enfield, Regency Road eastbound before Main North Road. It's heavy going back into Prospect Road. Reports of a crash in Waterloo Corner, Port Wakefield Road southbound after Old Port Wakefield Road, and reports of a crash too in the CBD. Hackney Road northbound at Plane Tree Drive. Ongoing roadworks in Jepps Cross as well. Port Wakefield Road near White Road. Need a sweet stop on the way home? 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Adelaide's most accurate traffic on 5AA.
22: to the weather, a possible shower 14, cloudy tomorrow also 14, showers and 15 for Saturday, then a shower or two on Sunday 16. At the moment 12 on 5AA, always Adelaide.
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21: 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Welcome to On The Road with Ned McHenry. Thanks to Travel Auctions.
1: And welcome to Ned McHenry. G'day, Ned.
13: Hello, Matty. Great to be here. Great to see you.
1: Yeah, good to see you too. Where are we going today?
13: We're going to the home of fruit, my friend, Renmark.
1: Really?
13: It's got to be the home of fruit, doesn't it?
1: Got to be. Yeah, I suppose so. Citrus fruit.
13: Yeah. Citrus fruits, yeah.
1: Yeah, almonds, that sort of stuff.
13: I must admit, I'll say something that absolutely no one would give a damn about, yeah. But I just ate a pear and it was fantastic. I think a pear's underrated. What's your favourite fruit?
1: Probably an apricot.
13: An apricot.
1: Yeah, love apricots. Nice, juicy, tasty apricots. Beautiful.
13: Really?
1: Yeah, love them. Love them. Oh, can't get enough of them.
13: Matty, that's random. Mm. That wouldn't even be in my top five.
1: Really?
13: Yeah, what about the staples? You go a banana or an apple?
1: Yeah,
13: I'd go,
1: of course. But they're the staples.
13: Yeah, they are.
1: Apricots, you know, 1 month a year.
13: I've just seen you light up. You love apricots.
1: I love apricots. Okay. Jam the rest of the year and apricots in summer.
13: Well, considering we're heading to the beautiful Riverland, thanks to Travel Auctions, specifically Renmark Today team, but what would you do with an orange? Would you have an orange juice? Would you cut
1: 100%.
13: Into quarters?
1: Yeah, both applicable?
13: Juice.
1: You know, some supermarkets around town, some of the Woolies, the Coles and the Foodlands, you squeeze the orange juice right there. They've got bottles and you can squeeze it in the store, get fresh, beautiful tasting orange juice.
13: Magnificent. Oh, there you go, jinx. I think, it's the South Australian supermarkets that do that, isn't it? The Drakes
1: and
13: the world.
1: Mainly, Drakes and Foodlands.
13: Wonderful.
1: Yeah.
13: All right, well, I don't think we were going to head here, certainly not planned, but 8223000, what's your favourite fruit? Is anyone else loving the apricots? Or do we have any orange lovers, considering we are heading to the Riverland, I wonder?
1: Yeah, I think they do apricots too.
13: Yeah. Oh, there you go. Okay. 8223000, favourite fruit. We might be able to get to that. But before then, let's go to Stephanie Brooks, Matty. She's the manager of the community development there at Renmark, involved in the council too. Stephanie, welcome to the program. What do you love about Renmark?
12: Oh, the fruit, the oranges, the citrus at the moment is pretty amazing, guys. Yeah, the mandarins are my favourite fruit, in case you're wondering.
13: Okay, so we are right to be talking fruit then, clearly. So you're...
12: Yeah, clearly, definitely.
13: The area is famous for it. In terms of prosperity with that sector and farmers, is that going well at the moment?
12: It is. It's always challenging times, but it is going very well. And we're in the thick of citrus season at the moment. But yes, there are fruit fly restrictions, but you can find that information on online. But yeah, no, we're making, growing plenty of fruit and selling plenty of fruit. And we invite everybody to come to the region to sample it for themselves. It is very tasty.
1: Stephanie, I remember years ago, one of the big attractions there, the Big Orange, was open.
12: Yeah.
1: You could go up into it. And the last couple of times I've been and gone past that part of the Riverland, it's been closed. Is it going to reopen ever?
12: It looks like there is. Now, that's okay. Not in our council jurisdiction, but I do drive past it all the time, and they are. They're turning that into a distillery, I believe. So, yeah, hopefully next summer when you come up and you have some fresh apricots, which are delicious here too, you can stop into the distillery, and they're going to utilise the Big Orange there, so you can get in and have a nice sample, some lovely local produce, and then climb up to the top of the Orange and check out the river views from there.
1: Wow.
12: But wonderful. Most importantly, you got to come to Renmark.
1: Yeah.
13: Well, we certainly will. We love touching on some of the touristy options there, and a lot of our listeners reflect on holidays and trips they've done favourably. Is there anything that you could recommend in terms of a first-time Renmark traveller? What do they got to go and see?
12: Oh, the river. It's stunning. So, originally, I'm Irish, and I came here 15 years ago, and I'm the tourist who hasn't left. So it's definitely the river that has captured my heart and the heart of many others. So when you come to Renmark, if you don't have a boat, that's okay. We have a beautiful riverfront that you can walk along with some beautiful eateries at the Renmark Club and the hotel. You can sit there and soak up the views, really taste great food, drink great wine or locally made gins as well, and soak up the river. And we also have Taylor Riverfront Precinct, so you can go there and take the kids. There's a little splash pad. We have a viewing deck, so you can go out onto the river as well. So you really experience that river feeling when you're here. But there's also lots of tours that you can do. And this time of year, and any time of year really, houseboats. That is the best holiday, where you load up. It's like going camping, but you have a toilet, showers, all the comforts of home, and you just cruise upriver and spend a week out of phone service, if you would like, although those black spots have been relieved. And yeah, just soak up that river feeling and river life. It's wonderful. That's what I would recommend.
1: How far up and down can you go from Renmark? I mean, where's the next? I mean, you can go through the locks, can't you? If you hit a lock.
12: Yeah. Yes. I'm not sure how much the tour operators and the houseboat operators like people to go too far away. But yeah, you can get up to Kelpram. You can get, the best thing to do is really get into your houseboat here at Renmark and then cruise up to the Woolshed Brewery. And that's what you do. And that would take a good day to do that. Right. And then you spend a few days up there. And yeah, then when you feel like you're ready to come back, then you make your way down. But it's a really relaxing, easygoing holiday. And there's lots of different houseboats that can suit either two people or multiple families. And yeah, it's just the best way to experience the Riverland, I think. And at this time of year, it's beautiful weather during the day. Like yesterday was 20 degrees, clear blue skies, just a lovely breeze, and then really nice and cool overnight. And then we have beautiful stargazing. And yeah, it's magic. Every season here in the Riverland is just gorgeous.
13: Hey, Stephanie, before we let you go, just quickly, that riverfront park there at Renmark, it's just a cracker. The kids constantly
12: fishing
13: amazing,
12: there for
13: it? Carp. How many carp lives do you think that front grass has taken over its time? It'll be in the millions now.
12: Oh, well, you'd hope so. And honestly, they need more. They need to take more carp from the river.
13: Oh, they're good, aren't they?
12: I know. My poor husband never caught a
14: at Calup, but we've caught plenty of carp. Mm. But the kids love the Taylor River from Precinct, and it's it doesn't matter what time of year. I've got three little ones myself, and it doesn't matter if it's cold, they're still going for a splash in there. And we've got park run on the weekends. We've got loads of cafes with Arostos and Sammy's. And yeah, this is just a really great, relaxing holiday with so many accommodation options as well. And what I would recommend for everybody to do is to check out the discoverrenmark.com.au website to check out everything you can do when you're up here.
13: Mm, beautiful. Well done. Stephanie Brooks, our
14: guest. You might be like me and make it a more permanent destination. So, that's right, exactly.
1: What happened there, Stephanie? You came for a holiday, saw the area, stayed, fell in love, and got married.
14: I married a winemaker.
13: Wow. Oh, wow. Yeah. Well, we love having you, Stephanie. You're a great advocate for that area. Absolutely
14: Thanks
13: brilliant.
14: Thanks so much, guys. Oh. Yeah, hopefully we'll see you up here soon.
13: Wonderful. Stephanie Brooks, the Community Development Manager there at the Renmark Council and a great community member, formerly Irish.
1: How about that? I was trying to pick the accent at the beginning before she said,
13: there was
1: thinking,
13: something there.
1: I was thinking, if it's American, I wonder if she came from Southern California, which is a great orange-growing area.
13: Oh, wow.
1: Citrus, yeah.
13: But she's a citrus lover, and she's moved over here to see the competition and never came back.
1: Never went back. Why would you?
13: Yeah.
1: Really? Why would you?
13: Oh, it's so good. Yeah. I just cannot get over your love for apricots.
1: Oh, yeah, love them.
13: Now, I've seen you smile a lot, particularly at 5:30 in the morning when you read the news, but when you spoke about apricots, you were glowing.
1: Yeah.
13: You looked like you'd been on a holiday.
1: Like I'd had an apricot.
13: Yeah.
1: They're great. Good. I love apricots.
13: Fantastic.
1: Not enough of them around.
13: On the other side of the break, I'm going to do my top five relating to caravan parks, because I think the Renmark Riverfront Caravan Park is one of the best in the state. And I say that really sincerely, but I'm going to go through my top five favourite caravan parks, and I'll ask our listeners too. If you've got a favourite caravan park, folks, that you've travelled to or you absolutely love, give it a shout out, 8223 0000.
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1: Dreaming of a holiday? 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
13: Well, I was just pumping up the caravan park, but if you want to go one better and you want to do a real kind of trip of a lifetime, get the family together for something really special, what about a houseboat on the Murray there at Renmark? 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
1: $100 a night.
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1: Keep hitting the wrong button there. There it is. Got Ned McHenry here. Of course, we're travelling around the state and in the Riverland today in beautiful Renmark. Great spot.
13: It's a great spot. I love the Riverland. I said to you, I'm actually heading to Renmark tomorrow.
1: You are?
13: And honestly, that is no coincidence.
1: A bit of fishing or?
13: Supposed to go on Wednesday. I've got to pick up a heap of lick feeders there for lambs.
1: Yeah, right.
13: To store grain and feed out grain. So I'm going to go up there tomorrow in the truck and I might even stop at the bakery or maybe even one pint at the pub before driving very safely home.
1: Yeah.
13: Who knows?
1: One, just the one.
13: We are asking you, team, for your favourite fruit.
1: Mm.
13: Not sure that was, you know, from Travel Auction supposedly on the content list, but I want to know people's fruit off the back of Maddie loving apricots.
1: Love them.
13: Is there anyone else out there who actually likes apricots?
1: Why wouldn't you like an apricot?
13: I don't think they're in the top 10, Maddie.
1: Really?
13: They are nowhere near as good
1: as
13: a mango or a watermelon. Or an orange.
1: Mangoes are very good.
13: Apricot, your favourite?
1: Oh, yeah.
13: My goodness. If another listener loves an apricot that much, I will just be horrified. The other thing is our favourite caravan parks.
1: Yeah.
13: Have you got any that come to mind for you?
1: No, I'm not a caravan parker. I stay in places called H, like Hilton, Hyatt.
13: Oh.
1: You know.
13: You're too posh for a caravan park, mate.
1: I don't really want to do a caravan. I have stayed in caravans, but not my favourite thing.
13: You know you can get great cabins and stuff, too.
1: Yeah.
13: What about a houseboat tour? Have you done
1: love
13: those?
1: Love to do that.
13: Really?
1: That is on the bucket list. I haven't done a houseboat, but see, that starts with an H.
13: Well, you know,
1: so
13: we've got
1: right
13: a cracking option here from Travel Auction.
1: Yeah,
13: so
1: I do.
13: $100 Travel Auction's voucher for our best caller coming up. So we've got about 5 minutes. Jump on the phone.
1: Yep.
13: We'll have time to take your call. Either your favourite fruit, you like apricots, or your favourite caravan park.
1: Yeah.
13: I thought I'd quickly rank my top five,
1: do
13: Matty.
1: I want to hear.
13: I've got to say, number five, West Beach. That's a cracking family park. I think they do a great job there.
1: I've got friends in McGill who go and stay there.
13: You're kidding?
1: Yeah.
13: From
1: take
13: McGill?
1: Take the family, or they did when the kids were young, and, you know, everything for the kids, like you say.
13: Yeah.
1: It's great.
13: Great kids park. They're not exactly travelling very far from
1: they're
13: McGill,
1: not.
13: Are they?
1: No.
13: No, not exactly world explorers, are they?
1: When the kids were little, they thought they were going away.
13: Yeah. Different environment. That's a fabulous park for kids. Mini golf. They got the inflatable stuff
1: Absolutely.
13: There. Fantastic. Streaky Bay.
1: Yeah.
13: That park is just incredible. It's so scenic, right on the beachfront. Absolutely love it. Wallaroo North, I think that's an excellent caravan park there. Stayed there a few times. I can't remember who it is, whether it's Big Four or Discover. Doesn't matter. Anyway, Marion Bay, number two. For folks that have stayed at Marion Bay, they'll know just how good that park is. You're right next to the tavern. The boat ramp is around the corner. You can walk through
1: Everywhere.
13: The trees onto the beach. Marion Bay is fantastic. And number one, the area that we're talking about and loving today, folks, Renmark Riverfront. Got to be the best caravan park, I think, in the state.
1: All right. There we go. Julie, Tea Tree Gully. Hi, Julie.
9: Good morning. Well, yes, it is still morning. Hello. My favourite fruit is apricots.
1: There you go.
13: Julie. Are you serious?
9: Now, Ned, this morning I texted and said, hi, Becky, that fruit shocks in the freezer.
13: Oh, yeah.
9: I just divined, and that's apricots.
13: Oh, that's hilarious. We were talking about a chocolate fridge or pantry this morning.
1: Yeah.
13: Riveting content, Matty, as you can imagine.
1: You got a lot of calls.
13: Yeah. What, were you a fridge or pantry person?
1: Prefer fridge.
13: Fridge too?
1: Yeah.
13: And
1: cold
13: Julie,
1: stuff is good.
13: Julie had the fruit chocks in the freezer for something a little different.
1: No, fantastic. Oh. Cold chocolate beats room temperature chocolate by a country mile.
13: There you go. Mm. Have you got any caravan parks you like, Julie?
9: I had my honeymoon in the Renmark Caravan Park.
1: Wow.
13: You're kidding.
9: 100 years ago. And, no, I'm not still married. However, I do remember the caravan park and I do remember lovely Renmark. And, it was good.
13: Good on you, Julie. Catch a few carp on the honeymoon.
2: Hey?
13: I said you catch a few carp on the honeymoon.
1: As long as it was only carp.
2: Well, not I'm not going to tell you. Anyway, we won't go into it.
1: Good on you, Julie. Thanks,
13: Julie.
1: See ya. Bye-bye. Awesome. Bev at Moana. Hello, Bev.
4: Hello. I love apricots too.
1: Yay.
4: Apricots, stewed apricots, dried apricots, apricot slice, apricot pie. The best ever.
1: Yeah.
13: You're joking. Are your taste buds okay, Bev? You haven't burnt them or something, have you?
4: Absolutely. Spot on.
13: Oh,
4: yes.
13: Bev.
4: Yeah, got to go to the Riverland and get a half case of apricots in the summertime, and you bring them home and you stew them, put them in the deep freeze, and then I've got them for months. Love it.
13: Oh, good on you, Bev. Okay. Well, I'm 2-0 down on the apricots.
1: Yeah, you are. That's right.
4: Yep, you're out of luck, mate. Yeah. You're out of luck.
1: On you, Bev. Love you.
13: You're a legend. I love how she just listed all the different formats that you could eat apricots in.
1: I'm not a big fan of a lot of those, actually. I just love the fruit.
13: Just love the fruit.
1: Although I'll say Perryman's Bakery in North Adelaide.
13: Oh, yeah.
1: They do a range of danishes. Number one, apricot and blueberry.
13: There you go.
1: So
13: we need to try your slice, Bev. What about Linda at Port Vincent? Have you been on a houseboat, Linda?
4: Have I been on a houseboat? We've done the whole Murray on the houseboat.
1: Wow.
4: It took us over 10 years. We started when we were in our 40s. We're now in our 70s. We don't do it anymore. But we started at Manham, and then the next one, I think, was Blanchetown. And we go back to where we started, and then we've done them from Wakery, Kingston on Murray, Berry, Renmark, and we've done the whole river within those 10 years, and we've got it all mapped out of where we went, and we had a ball. And it was
13: Linda,
4: us and our best friends, four of us.
1: How about that?
13: Oh, my goodness, Linda. That is amazing.
4: Yeah,
13: that was
4: really good. What
13: inspired you to take on that task?
4: And, well, we just liked it, and we started. We've got the River Murray book, and it's all written with different colours for each trip we did, and we did some in the winter, some in the summer, and I think we finished. We had the last houseboat was one at Manham. No, not Manham, at
13: you'd have been close to Renmark.
4: Manham? No, it wasn't Manham. It was the next one up. And we couldn't go because COVID, and we haven't been since then. So, we've done the whole lot anyway.
1: So you're talking the South Australian part of the river, not beyond.
4: From Wellington up to the Victorian border.
1: Yeah, right. It's amazing.
4: Yeah, and we've had about 10 houseboats in that time. And as I said, we go back to where we started, and we'd put the next lot, we'd go up a bit further, and then we'd catch a boat the next time up a bit further, go back to where we started, then go back, up to the next bit. Yeah,
1: great.
4: And we've done the whole lot. And it's all recorded, how much we spent, what boats we were on, everything, yeah.
1: Yeah. Hey, before
4: we write a book on it.
1: Why don't you? Ned will read it.
4: Sure.
1: apricots, yes or no, Linda?
4: I don't mind them, but my favourite is cherries and yellow peaches.
13: You're closer to the mark there, Linda. I knew a houseboater would be all over it.
1: Yeah. See, stone fruits. I mean, okay, apricots. Any stone fruit.
13: Yeah.
1: Love them.
13: Can't believe how much you love apricots.
1: I know. I do love them the most.
13: I love Linda's story.
1: Yeah, I know.
13: That is amazing.
1: That is
13: and
1: amazing.
13: They go back to the point that they finished last time to do it all properly.
1: Great story.
13: Wow.
1: Amber. Hi.
11: Oh, I'm so jealous of that lady. Sounds like a wonderful... Now, I've been on a houseboat, but it didn't go anywhere. My nephew and his now wife are school teachers in Renmark. They got married up there. And so we hired a houseboat, but it's one of those ones that don't go anywhere. It's permanently docked. And it was... we had 10 people in it, and it worked out so cheap. And it was just lovely being on a houseboat. Apricots, I loved them.
13: Oh, my goodness.
11: When I was little, my grandparents had an apricot tree and eating them straight off the tree. And I've never tasted an apricot like that since.
13: Oh, wow.
1: Same, Amber. We had an apricot tree and they were the best apricots.
13: Juicy.
11: You never taste another one like that.
1: I know. So
11: but
1: true.
11: Yes.
1: Yeah. Good on you, Amber. Thank you. Peter at Yankalilla. G'day.
17: Hotel, three stories, old architecture, lovely rooms. You're three stories up when you stay there.
13: Mm.
17: Prices are good. You've got river views, plenty of shops around, really good takeaway in the street behind the hotel.
1: Mm.
17: And the other good thing about it is you can get lots of dried fruit. If you don't like fresh apricots, you can get dried apricots, dried peaches, dried nectarines, almonds. all of that stuff. Most of the shops stock those sort of things, even the hotel.
1: Yeah.
17: And you're not far from other towns like Berry and Barmer.
1: Yeah.
17: They're only 30k down the track.
1: Yep.
17: And you can go there. Overland Corner Hotel and get those great big snitties I told you boys about the other week.
5: Beautiful. Great endorsement for the area, Peter. Excellent call. Do we have time to sneak in?
1: Yeah, let's
5: Sue as well.
1: Sue's waiting and she wants to talk apricots, so yes, we do.
5: Of course she does. Hello, Sue.
18: Hey, I have an apricot tree and I do stew some, but I like them straight off the tree, but I make jam.
5: Lots of apricot jam,
18: and it's the most popular. If anybody says, because I say, I make fig, plum, apricot jam, and they go, you got any apricot jam?
1: Mm.
18: That's the most popular.
5: That's the one, Sue, that people seem to love.
1: Yeah.
18: Yeah.
5: And what are they pairing that with, Sue? Is that a toast thing or a scone thing or a bit of everything?
18: I think a bit of everything.
5: Yeah.
18: But it actually tastes nice on a cracker with cheese, brie or camembert.
5: Yeah, sounds scrumptious. Well done, Sue. That sounds great.
1: Good on you, Sue. Well, that's 5-1/2 in favour of apricots.
5: I've clearly lost that battle.
1: The half was Linda who said they were okay. Yeah. So that's a half.
5: 5.5 was it? Oh, that's gold. Oh, great calls. Great fun. Yeah.
1: Yeah.
5: Renmark, it's a fabulous area, and thanks to Travel Auctions for this offer. I think that's great value.
1: Yeah.
5: Honestly, you get 8 people there, split it, have a go with a bid, split it between you and go and do a trip of a lifetime.
1: Absolutely. The $100 voucher, I mean, it's got to go to Linda, doesn't it?
5: Has to.
1: Yeah. She can go and finish the trip from COVID.
5: Yeah. Oh, yes, of course. You can put it towards that.
1: Yeah.
5: Great idea. Yeah, well done. That's a deserving winner. If you didn't say Linda, I would have thrown an apricot at you.
1: Yeah, you would have, and I would have eaten it.
5: Yeah, it wouldn't have served me very well.
1: No, that's right. We've got to read a credit line. Here it is over here where I put it away. 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Dreaming of a bargain holiday? 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
19: When someone you love needs care but wants to...
5: Put it towards that.
1: Yeah.
5: Great idea. Yeah, well done. That's a deserving winner. If you didn't say Linda, I would have thrown an apricot at you.
1: Yeah, you would have, but I would have eaten it.
5: Yeah, it wouldn't have served me very well.
1: No, that's right. We've got to read a credit line. Here it is over here where I put it away. You are listening to On the Run with Ned McHenry, thanks to Travel Auction.

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4: Good morning, I'm Kendall Brettig. A court's found former state MP Fraser Ellis guilty of 3 more charges of dishonesty over his country members' allowance claims. The Prime Minister's delivered the keynote speech in Adelaide at Labor's national conference. Venezuela's ousted President Nicolas Maduro will go on trial in New York in June for his drug trafficking case. And Port Adelaide has signed young key forward Jack Whitlock through to 2032. A possible shower in 14, at the moment 13. More news at midday on 5AA, always Adelaide.
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1: Twenty-five to 12 on 5AA. Renmark, what a great place to go. That was a good chat with Ned. And if you've got any good tips on apricots as to where to get, you know, really nice, juicy tasting ones when summer comes around, meant to be right through December, depending on the season and how it goes. But they're a great bowl of apricots and cherries. And following that, January, you get into the peaches. Best time of year for that sort of stuff. Love that fruit, more so than anything. Anyway, love to hear your, if you've got apricot recipe stories you want to share as to how to make them into jam and whatever. We've got time towards the end of the show, 8223 0000. Dementia. And there's a number of risk factors to, almost like diabetes too. You can, you know, there's no guarantee by doing this you won't get dementia, but you'll certainly reduce the chances. And obviously keeping fit, enjoying a Mediterranean-type diet, cutting back on red meat, losing weight, and by fit, you know, a little bit of brisk exercise several times a week. Also, the importance of social connection, just absolutely vital to reducing the risk of developing dementia. Probus CEO Silvana Montenegro is on the line. Silvana, sorry, I've butchered your surname. I beg your pardon. You might want to say it a little better.
7: No, it's absolutely fine, Matthew Martinego. So
1: there
7: you went too far off.
1: Not too far off. All right. Okay. So the social connection that is so important for older people in the battle against dementia. Tell us a little bit more about that.
7: It absolutely is. The WHO guidelines that were released confirm what we've known at Probus for years, and social connections matter. There is so much research out there that says that those that are socially engaged and connected are less likely to become lonely, which means they're less likely to then experience anxiety and depression. And

0: even though it's 5 or 6 years on since the pandemic, that actually showed us how important those vital social connections are, particularly when they were taken away from us through those restrictions.
1: Yeah.
0: Probus Club provides opportunities for members to get to know other retirees and semi-retirees in their community, and particularly when we actually are approaching retirement. There's so much planning that people put into their financial well-being, and they don't do anything about their social well-being, Matthew. And that's really, really important, because according to the WHO, it's just as important as taking your daily medication.
1: Yeah.
0: So, you know, often, as you could appreciate, when you're working, people's social environment and social group is so connected to their work life.
1: Yeah.
0: And so when you stop working, those social connections are gone, and you might spend 1 or 2 months doing stuff on your bucket list, but then after that, people are often saying, what's next?
1: Yeah, absolutely.
0: And, you know, I myself have been working for Probus. I'm part of the service and support team, and I never get tired of meeting members that say to me that the only thing that they wish was that they'd have joined Probus sooner.
1: Tell us about Probus then. Yeah. What are you, like a Rotary or a Alliance type setup? Is that what it is?
0: We are the brainchild of Rotary. So we were started by Rotary in 1974 in New Zealand, and then 1976 in Australia. But quite different in that we're non-fundraising, we're not a service club, we're non-political, we're non-sectarian. They are really just all about participation and those social connections. So we have, there's 1,300 clubs across the country. There's 138 in South Australia. And the clubs themselves are social clubs. They're run by members for the members. So they meet monthly. They listen to a guest speaker at their monthly meetings. They'll have a morning tea. They'll have lunch. And throughout the month and throughout the year, they have all these different activities that they can participate in. And every club is different because they run their activities based on what their members like to do. Mm. So they'll have walking groups, craft groups, book clubs. They'll have daily outings. They'll have overnight trips. There's just so much to choose from. And, you know, the action actually also happens at the meetings, because that's where the social connection is. Everybody makes new friends. And it's hard to make friends these days. And as you get older, people find it difficult. So, and social clubs like Probus have a ready-made group of friends waiting for retirees and retirees.
1: Yeah. Well, that sounds very good. Some of the limitations for older people, it could be, though, you know, a physical disability that, you know, just from age, that prevents them leaving the house or really slows them down or impacting their movement. So perhaps that's one reason for the social isolation. There could be the fear of falling in an unfamiliar environment, or even something like hearing loss. So there'd be a range of factors that would impact people's decisions to leave the home, thus leaving them more socially isolated.
0: Yeah, that's true, Matthew, and that's why we say that the sooner you join Probus, the better, because you then have an inbuilt network of people that will help you.
1: Mm.
0: You know, we have clubs that, you know, all the clubs, our PA systems, if you think about, you know, hearing challenges, we have clubs that are actually, you know, using the technology so they can actually, people with hearing aids can listen better. We also have clubs that still have hybrid meetings as well. So if you're a member and you often do go to that club, but if you're unwell and can't go, you can still join from a technology point of view.
1: Yeah.
0: So, you know, the sooner people join Probus, the better. And before those things actually set on, because as WHO says, a lot of the illnesses that come with social isolation can be prevented.
1: Yeah. Dementia, I mean, it's concerning right around the world, and the health studies confirm this, that as populations age, including ours here in Australia, where we're going to have so many more old people, as baby boomers already over the 60, 65-year mark now, into their 70s and 80s, of course, and future generations to follow, we're not keeping up with the birth rate to look after those old people. So we're getting older as a nation, effectively, which means the rates of dementia are only going to increase.
0: That's exactly right. And that's why we need to focus. We all need to work together to focus on those social connections. As I said before, so many people, as they retire, they're focusing too much on what their financial position is going to be and not enough about their health and not enough about, and those social connections are just as important as taking, as I said, as taking your daily medication. You need to go out there and find them. And as you're planning your retirement, you need to plan what you're going to do with your time as well.
1: Yeah, totally.
0: I really encourage anyone that is retired, semi-retired, anyone that has a parent in that space to discover Probus, because it really is an essential part of their retirement.
1: Are there locations in Adelaide? How can people find Probus clubs?
0: There are locations. As I said, there's 138 clubs all over South Australia. We've got 72 metro, but we've also got them in the Eyre Peninsula. We've got them all through the Riverland in the southeast. Mm. So the best way to find a club is to visit our club finder on our website, which is probussouthpacific.org, or give one of my team a call on 1300 630 488, and we'll find you your local Probus club.
1: Okay, terrific. Silvana, thank you for your time.
0: And thank you for your time. Thank you to your listeners also.
1: Silvana Martinago, who is Probus CEO, on the importance of maintaining a social connection with others as you age, as we all age. That is true. You know, you can only sit at home watching Netflix or Tipping Point or whatever for so long. It is finite. And, you know, the sad thing is, if you fall into that habit, well, you never leave the home as you get older and less mobile. So, you know, social connections, just so vital. All right, it is 16 to 12. Before we go to a break, Daryl at Mount Barker. G'day, Daryl.
2: Yeah, g'day, Matthew. Good morning. You know, you were talking about the road heading out north. I think you said you were driving on the weekend. I was out on Poor Rush Road last week. I haven't been over that side of town, believe it or not, for quite a while. And I can tell you something, Matthew, there's got to be a review on the truck movement along that road in our city, whether they, you know, the plan to put the cars east of Monado and bring them in the other way into the city. But I reckon that has to be a strong agenda, because I couldn't believe the condition of the road, number one, on Paul Rush Road, which is, as you know, has been done up in the last 10 years or whatever it was. But the traffic going down there.
1: I know, and depends what time of the day as well, as they're coming in or going out of Adelaide. You know, there are peaks for that too. And you're right, getting a bypass around the Adelaide Hills, so they're not coming down the hill as well, down the freeway, which is a problem, as we know, has been occasionally.
2: Big one.
1: Yeah, and then along Port Rush Road through the suburbs, and then obviously. What's the road? Starts with an H. Hampstead Road.
2: Down the Grand Junction.
1: Yeah, that's right. So big problems all the way along there.
2: Matthew, the commuters just going for work, coming in and out and coming through that. I came down there early today when you're on the subject, and I was actually driving on the road. The whole thing was full of trucks, and I just thought, now this has to be a major priority for the state. Anyhow, Matthew, just wanted to throw that in today.
1: I totally agree, Daryl. Good on you. Thanks for calling.
2: Cheers, mate.
1: Drive safely. All right. It is a problem along there. There's so many trucks, and when it's in peak hour and you're going down with, you know, big rigs that are driving through there as they're heading out to the north of the city to Grand Junction Road and Wingfield and wherever else they're going, we do need a bypass. But it's almost, you know, they build it out there, no one's going to see it, so the government doesn't get the reward for it. I guess they get the reward, I suppose, if anyone notices there's fewer trucks. Which also, by the way, you drive along Port Rush Road and Hampstead Road, and you think, gee, there's a lot of speed cameras along here. Well, obviously, it's because of the trucks. But there wouldn't be 500 metres on one side or the other along Port Rush Road where there's not a speed camera. Especially from Linden Park through to, well, basically Grand Junction Road, if you include Hampstead Road on in that. They're everywhere along there, on one side or the other, particularly Port Rush Road, especially from Marden through to Linden Park. Stacks of them. It's got to be at least 6 or 7 just in that bit alone, either heading south or heading north. And that's because of the truck movement. It's not because of the cars. There's no more cars on Port Rush Road than there is on, I don't know, South Road or Port Road or Grange Road or Anzac Highway. So it can only be the trucks. And designed to presumably slow them down or catch them out. Which is a bit unfair given they're 18-wheelers or whatever. However many, you know, rigs, semi-trailers. And they're copping it. All right, 12 to 12. We'll take a quick break on 5AA.
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1: 9 minutes to 12 o'clock on 5AA. Leith Forrest after one, after conversations. Leith missed everywhere
14: Matthew,
1: yesterday.
14: Good morning. You and I have a similar sort of philosophy here in the build. We are in case of emergency break glass.
1: That's right.
14: You and I just sitting in the cupboard.
1: Yep.
14: It's nice to have you here. So today I'm...
1: You're out somewhere,
14: yeah,
1: aren't you?
14: Yeah, outside broadcast. I'm diagonally across the road at the Griffins.
1: That far?
14: So it's a little walk.
1: Yeah.
14: Today is the AHA's Best Burger in Adelaide Day.
1: Right.
14: So have you ever judged this?
1: No, I haven't.
14: Do you want to? I'll put a good word in for you with Anna if you want to. I've done it once.
1: Yeah.
14: And I've got to be honest, you think with your stomach before you think with your brain.
1: Yeah, yeah.
14: Because you go, everyone loves a burger.
1: Yeah.
14: Free burgers?
1: Do you
14: have
1: burgers? Because you're a bit fussy.
14: Well, I do, but just like very plain.
1: Okay.
14: Just patty, bacon, egg.
1: Yeah.
14: That's it. I don't even eat bread anymore. But so I said, yes, I'll do this a couple of years ago. And then you realise that you're going to eat the best part of anywhere from 20 to 30 burgers.
1: Really?
14: Yeah. And then, because you feel bad, if you have one bite, you go, well, that's a waste. I can't just throw the rest away. So you have a little bit more. And next thing, here comes the next 10 burgers. So it's fun, but it is, yeah, it's not quite as exciting as you would imagine. But so we'll speak to them today. The AHA is going to join us. The judges will join us. And about 3:30, quarter to four, we'll announce the winner. So the Griffins won it last year, the chef. And he puts like fries in his burger. Have you got a particular, because people are very passionate about what they put in and out of their burgers.
1: Yeah. No, I'm pretty basic, I think. Cheese, lettuce, tomato, onion, bit of sauce.
14: Yes.
1: Fries in or out. I've done both.
14: Tomato sauce or barbecue sauce?
1: No, definitely tomato. Not a barbecue fan.
14: Beetroot?
1: I can understand how you can make sauce out of tomatoes. I can't understand how you make sauce out of a barbecue.
14: That's right. Just grind down a Weber.
1: That's right.
14: So, yeah, we'll find out what it is today. And sometimes...
1: Beetroot, yes.
14: Yeah, see, that's interesting, isn't it?
1: And pineapple.
14: Okay. Because people are very passionate about their pizza, but what about with their burgers when it comes to that? So we'll find out all of that today. We'll have a little bit of fun with that. We're going to talk about the lottery. So if you live in Unley, it's the luckiest suburb.
1: Really?
14: Do you have a tradition with that or a superstition?
1: No.
14: Do you play that?
1: Occasionally.
14: Only if it's big.
1: No, because I figure, well, why wouldn't you want to win $2 million?
14: Yeah, see, I don't, because I think if you're ever going to win, I don't want to win two. I want to win 50.
1: Yeah, we all want to win that.
14: Because imagine the one time comes in and you win two.
1: I know.
14: And you go, well, it's two's milk.
1: Well, I'd be happy with that, though. That's my point.
14: No, but 50's life-changing.
1: I know. But what, you don't want to win two?
14: Of course I do.
1: Well, there you go.
14: But I don't want to waste my one lotto win on two. I want 50. I want the big one. Yeah. So we'll talk about that today. And we do a segment. We did it on nights and we've rolled it into afternoons to continue the celebration of the 50 years of 5AA.
1: Okay.
14: So we're rolling back all the announcers that have been in.
1: I'll tell you where Bob's buried.
14: Don't know. Well, we might have to get someone in to speak to Bob from Beyond the Grave. The great John Blake's going to swing past.
1: Is he?
14: So he's going to... Because I don't know if you know this... I don't remember when he started here. You would have been here being our longest-serving employee.
1: Yeah, he was... Well, he'll tell you the story. Do you want me to tell you a little bit of the story?
14: Sure.
1: So he would ring in. He'd been sacked from his previous gig, I think at 5DN.
14: Right.
1: And he started ringing into Barry Ian and just doing the in-character, you know, doing whoever Barry was talking about. And then he started coming in and he found himself employed.
14: Because I sat in on the conversation with Cornsy and recorded that for Graham. Yeah. I don't remember that story.
1: Yeah, right.
14: So he would have started then when it was Baz and Kev and Rowie in that show?
1: Yeah. And he'd been 95-ish because he was here when I started doing it.
14: When did you start?
1: 96.
14: 96.
1: Yeah.
14: Yeah, so... We're looking forward to it. He didn't want to do it, you know, typical John Blake style. Yeah. He said, absolutely not.
1: Yeah.
14: And then Cheryl said, John, you're going.
1: Right.
14: And so he's coming. So we'll see him from 2:30 today.
1: Excellent. So. Good eye.
14: Thanks.
1: Good on you, Leith.
14: See you, Matthew.
1: From 1 o'clock this afternoon, Leith Forrest here at 5AA. Victor up in the hills. G'day, Victor.
15: Oh, good morning, Graham. Look,
1: Matthew.
15: There's a very simple strategy to make the roads a hell of a lot. This is, I'm talking about the South Eastern Freeway, just following on from saying about the trucks.
1: Mm.
15: Look, that bypass is an inevitable strategy, but... I've been on to politicians of both persuasions for decades now to ensure a law is passed so B-doubles and semi-trailers cannot overtake one another on the freeway.
1: Mm.
15: So I've seen this actually happen coming up the freeway. You have a semi going 30, one behind it's doing 40, he wants to overtake, the other one behind it's doing 45, and you turn around. In the tunnel, you've got a wall of steel and you're going at 100.
1: Yep. Or
15: and
1: 90.
15: No politician wants to touch it, and I tell you what, until one of their families or themselves are killed in an incident like that, you might then see a change.
1: And, of course, the tunnel's on a bend, so you can't see what's around the bend as you're coming up.
15: Absolutely.
1: And it's 90 in the tunnels, isn't it, of course?
15: Yeah, sure. Yeah. But I'm saying it's 100 coming up, and it can be any of the corners there.
1: Yeah.
15: But I have been onto a number of politicians. They have refused to do anything. It's a very simple strategy. No overtaking on the South Eastern Freeway, up or down. And that would save a lot of lives and a lot of misery, and then save your insurance policy going up.
1: Although, I don't know that anyone's rammed into the back of a truck, have they, on the freeway? It's usually the other way around.
15: The point is that you'll have drivers wanting to change lanes very, very quickly, realising the semi's suddenly pulled out in front of the other one, and you get a cascade effect behind it.
1: Exactly. No, I've seen that. Yeah, absolutely.
15: It's a very simple fix, Graham, but no politician wants to do it.
1: Yep. All right, Victor, thank you. 3 to 12 on 5AA. Time for me to go. And maybe Graham is back tomorrow. But let's hope. We'll see. Enjoy your afternoon. Listen in to Leith Forrest as he starts tasting burgers from a little bit after one. And I'll see you somewhere, morning or nights, tomorrow. Have a good day.
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22: A possible shower in 14 with the midday news. I'm Kendall Bratty.
23: Plan your next getaway with the experts at Spark Travel, where every journey begins with a friendly conversation.
22: Labor's national conference is underway in Adelaide with the economy taking centre stage on day one. Michael Paggy's there.
24: The Prime Minister has delivered the keynote speech here at the Adelaide Convention Centre, where more than 2,000 Labor members have gathered to decide the party's policy platform in the lead up to the next election. Anthony Albanese says he understands the cost of living pressures facing many Australians, claiming he will deliver a fairer and better future for all.
25: Because Australia can only seize this moment if every Australian can reach for it.
24: Labor members are pushing for a number of issues they'd like resolved, especially around the growing use of AI, a gas tax on energy companies and gambling reform. The conference, which takes place every 3 years, will run over the next 4 days.
22: A legal setback for former state MP Fraser Ellis. The Court of Appeal has thrown out his challenge after he was found guilty of 4 counts of deceit for rorting the country members' allowance. In another blow, it's also ruled he's guilty of 3 more charges. He'll face sentencing in September. Ellis was the former member for Narunga, won by One Nation Chantelle Thomas at the March election. More than 2 million customers may have had their data breached, according to Origin Energy. Hackers claim to have stolen names, birth dates and addresses from Australia's largest energy retailer. Cybersecurity expert Troy Hunt says there are a number of steps those who may be affected can take.
0: All the stuff that you should be doing anyway, which is being very conscious about potential fraud, particularly phishing attacks, people getting in touch with you, asking for information, putting a lot more effort into verifying who you're giving information to.
22: New research shows one in five Australians are skipping hygiene essentials to help make ends meet. The Good 360 report found young people are most at risk, with more than half experiencing hygiene poverty at some point. Spokesperson Alison Covington says they're doing without a number of common items.
2: Body wash, toothpaste and toothbrush, it's an everyday essential that most Australians need access to and many of us take for granted. And what that means is that in terms of mental health, it's reduced because they don't have access, and that affects their ability to attend school, education, and just everyday social events.
22: The saxophone player who recorded the Pink Panther theme has died at the age of 94. Plas Johnson won 3 Grammy Awards for the song and was also nominated for an Oscar. And today marks exactly 6 years till Brisbane hosts the 2032 Olympic and Paralympic Games. Amy Drew reports.
4: Brisbane is being showered in green and gold for the occasion. Landmarks, including the Story Bridge and City Hall, will light up tonight, while commuters can cruise the river in Olympic style with Kanga Cat, inspired by the Australian Olympic team's iconic boxing kangaroo. As for venue planning, it's faced a lot of public scrutiny for the slow process. 7 new facilities are being built. Earthworks have just begun on the multi-billion dollar Brisbane Stadium project.
22: Now turning to 5AA sport. The countdown's on to tonight's clash between Adelaide and Collingwood at the Adelaide Oval. The Crows need to win to stay in touch with the top four, while the Pies are looking for a 6th straight victory. There'll be plenty of spice with Isaac Rankin facing the Pies for the first time since he was suspended last season for making a homophobic slur. The match will be Ben Key's 150th, Jordan Degoe will play his 200th, and Isaac Quaynor his 150th for the Pies. While Port's players have had a run as they prepare for Sunday's challenge against Brisbane at the Gabba, the Power will name a squad tonight for that match, but it won't include Joe Richards, who has a broken finger. Jason Horne-Francis is set to return from suspension, while Mitch Giorgiardi should also come back in after missing last week through concussion. And the club has announced young key forward Jack Whitlock has signed on for 5 more years through till 2032. And Mitch Lewis has turned his back on free agency, signing a 4-year extension with Hawthorn. Several clubs were chasing the 27-year-old forward, but coach Sam Mitchell says he was under the impression Lewis wanted to stay.
5: We wanted to keep him, and these things take some time, particularly with someone who hasn't played a lot of footy. I think rightly at the start of the year he said, I want to prove that I can play to myself, to the football club, to the football world. I want to prove I can play a full season and stay healthy. And to his credit, he's done that.
22: And we're not far away from the Commonwealth Games opening ceremony getting underway in Glasgow. Nina Kennedy will carry the flag, while Tim Hodge will carry the King's baton. Now I'm checking 5AA traffic.
6: There's debris to watch out for in West Hindmarsh. It's on the north-south motorway near Grange Road. Take care as you're driving past. In Globe Derby Park, traffic lights blacked out at the intersection of Port Wakefield Road and Ryans Road. Works in Greenfields on the Salisbury Highway near Ryans Road. Speed back to 40k's in both directions. The census is coming this August. 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Adelaide's most accurate traffic on 5AA.
22: To the weather, a possible shower and 14. Cloudy tomorrow, also 14. Showers on Saturday, 15. And a shower or two Sunday, 16. At the moment, 13 on 5AA. 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
27: Hi everybody, welcome to Conversations. My guest today is Graham Gouldman. Now Graham was one of the original members of 10cc, responsible for some of those great songs, but he also wrote songs for other artists, some tremendous songs for big names. But he'll be here on Saturday, August the 2nd, with 10cc at the Adelaide Entertainment Centre. Graeme Goodman, welcome to the program. How are you?
8: Thank you very much. I'm very well, thank you.
27: Who would have thought? Now, I know your age, and it's very... did you ever think that you'd be still doing rock shows or music shows as you neared 80?
8: No, definitely not. But then we never thought about that. We just thought, I was never aware of any sort of time limit at all. I think if I wasn't touring with the band, that I'd be still be involved with music, either writing or doing, producing something like that, because it's something I've always loved and it's the only thing I can do really well.
27: It started when you were young.
8: Very young.
27: Is the story true that your mother identified that, you know, you were more inclined to the music and the arts rather than traditional schoolwork?
8: Both my parents did. I mean, I was very lucky that both my parents were artistic. They recognised I had a gift at an early age. And I didn't do very well at school, and that didn't bother them at all, actually. And now they always encouraged me. When I started, you know, being creative, they were always really encouraging. I mean, it could have gone the other way. Had I been better at school and shown some sort of acumen, then maybe they would have encouraged me to, you know, get a proper job. But they didn't. They encouraged me in my music, and fortunately it all worked out.
27: Where did you grow up?
8: I grew up in Manchester, north of England.
27: Of course. Yeah. And were your mum and dad musical or artistic in any way?
8: My dad, definitely. My dad actually used to help me with lyrics. He came up with song titles. The songs that I wrote in the 60s for people like the Yardbirds, the Hollies, Herman's Hermits, he was very involved with writing the lyrics for all of those songs. And my mum was used to run the fan clubs for the various bands that I was in. Pre-10cc. So they were both involved in amateur dramatics, although my father could have been a professional writer had things have been different, but he was bringing up, we were sort of working class family. And for him to take the chance of being a full-time writer would have been too risky, I think, for him. But
27: what did he do? Yeah, what was his job?
8: Well, he was in the fashion business. But when people say what did your dad do, I say he was a writer.
27: Oh,
8: he wrote, you know, he wrote plays, he wrote poetry, he wrote articles for newspapers, and most importantly for me, he helped me with my lyrics.
27: Well, I did hear the story, and I'd love you to recount it. If you, the inspiration for the Hollies song "No Milk Today,"
8: that was Bus Stop actually. Well, there's two songs actually you've mentioned there, but "No Milk Today" was his idea completely. He'd been to visit one of his friends. His friend wasn't in. He turned on the doorstep and there was an empty milk bottle there. He came back to me and said, "I've got an idea for a song, No Milk Today." I told him it was a dreadful idea, not knowing what he had in mind, of course. But he explained that, you know, it was what the milk bottle represented, the fact that there was no love in the house. Everything had gone from the house and he came with this beautiful line, "The bottle stands forlorn, a symbol of the dawn." Anyway, we did. We've completed the song, fortunately, and it was a very big hit for Herman's Hermits.
27: "The bottle stands forlorn,
8: a symbol of the dawn."
27: I hope you played him. I hope you gave him royalties for that.
8: I did.
27: You did.
8: Yeah. Of course.
27: Did he get credits? Did he get writing credits for it?
8: You know, right from the start, we never actually, he was never credited, but I always talked about him. And I'm not quite sure why that happened. It could have been Goulman, but maybe his name was right on top of mine.
27: So you're an 11-year-old kid, you're showing an aptitude for music. What is inspiring? What music are you listening to?
8: Okay, so, right, I got my first guitar when I was 11. That was a big turning point, a massive turning point, actually. But the music I've been listening to, we're talking about sort of late 50s. We're listening to Little Richard, Buddy Holly, Eddie Cochran, the Everly Brothers. Then we're moving into like sort of early 60s, Motown, all the sort of great British bands like the Animals, the Kinks, and then the Beatles, which was the biggest inspiration for me and millions of other aspiring songwriter musicians.
27: That's intriguing to me because those are all like rock and roll songs, basically. And
8: yeah.
27: But 10cc was more a softer rock, I would have thought. Am I being?
8: I will refuse to pigeonhole 10cc. Soft rock, rock, hard rock, alternative, art rock. I've heard it all. And what? To me, it's 10cc music because if you think of we had three number one records in the UK. One was Rubber Bullets with Lal singing.
27: Load up, load up, load up.
8: The second one was I'm Not In Love with Eric's singing. And the third one was Dreadlock Holiday with me singing. So I can't think of three more different kinds of records, yeah. Which shows the versatility of the band and the fact that we had so many different influences and they all showed themselves on those records.
27: There's so many questions that arose from that answer you gave me. Then can I go back to the one that intrigues me most? Dreadlock Holiday. It's yeah. such a different piece of music to the stuff. It's a real reggae feel.
8: Yeah.
27: That must have been inspired by something.
8: Oh, yeah, it definitely was. I mean, what we were, Eric and I were writing after we'd both been on holiday to the West Indies. I'd been to Jamaica and Eric had been to Barbados. And we were talking about various things that happened to us. And I had the guitar and I started playing the opening guitar chords, you know, that little riff. And when we got to the, so we were writing about our experiences, as I say, but when we got to what was going to be the chorus, I remembered a conversation I'd had with someone in Jamaica at the hotel that we were staying at. And we were talking about sports. And I said, what about cricket? Do you like it? He said, no. I said, I'm surprised. He said, I love it. So he kind of gave me the line.
27: Did you get threatened?
8: And it just sort of the memory of that conversation sort of came back into my head as we were, writing the song. And it was perfect.
27: But that song to me tells the story of somebody who's being threatened or being held up.
8: Well, that's part of it. But what the song is really about, and the video that we made for it shows it, is that it's this sort of white guy trying to emulate West Indian cool, you know, and is just failing at it miserably. That's really what the song's about. And a lot of our songs are not about anything specific. And, you know, I like it when people put their own spin on what a song's about. I mean, that's not as ambiguous, say, you know, as other songs that we've written. But that song's been very good to us.
27: I don't like it. I love it. So we're going to go to the break with Dreadlock Holiday. Graham Gouldman is my guest, folks. 10cc will be here at the Adelaide Entertainment Centre on Saturday, August the 2nd. Back after the break.

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10: Welcome back, everybody. Graham Gouldman, the original member of 10cc, is speaking to us. Okay, are you in Manchester, Graham, as we speak?
11: I'm in London at the moment.
10: Is London home?
11: It's home, yes.
10: So you're an 11-year-old kid. You get your first guitar. What brand was it?
11: I don't remember. It was a cousin of mine bought it back from Spain. I think it cost him a fiver, if that. It had a really high action, but it didn't matter. I absolutely fell in love with it, just holding it. And I actually wrote something the first day I got it. When I say wrote, it was like three chords with using one finger. but it was something, and you know, it was a start. So the combination of getting the guitar at that time, being encouraged by my parents, and probably as importantly, the music that I had listened to from, well, I started becoming aware of music when I was about six or seven and loved it. So all those things went into my DNA, you could say.
10: Who taught you? Who taught you to play?
11: I'm self-taught.
10: You're self-taught.
11: Yeah, a lot of my contemporaries are self-taught. We didn't. What we wanted to play, you couldn't learn at a. You couldn't go to a music school and learn to play the blues. Say,
10: yeah.
11: You know, you learn yourself. And I always thought that, you know, I'm big on chords. I know a lot of chords, and I sort of would struggle to find what I was hearing in my head, but because I struggled and then I found it, I never forgot it. So it wasn't like I learned it from a book.
10: So that intrigues me, 11-year-old kid learning to play chords or self-teaching him to play chords.
11: Yeah. I mean, but lots of kids, it's not unusual. You know, a lot of my contemporaries did the same thing. You know, I can't speak for anybody else, but when I speak to people of my sort of generation that are musicians, it's pretty much the same story. It's pretty much the same influences. They got a guitar that they paid for on hire purchase, it used to be called, or the Never Never. You know, going to the guitar shop and their parents putting down the deposit and had to pay £12 or, I don't know, £3 a week or whatever it was so that the guitar was paid off. And having this, I mean, like the first sort of proper guitar I had, I think I was about 14 or 15, was a Fender Stratocaster, which was like the king and still is the king of guitars. And I remember going with my parents to get the buy the guitar. Then when I got it home, I'd keep it in my bedroom with the case open. So the last thing I saw at night was this beautiful pink Strat. And it was the first thing I saw in the morning. And I still feel exactly the same way about that particular guitar.
10: Now, a 1963 Fender Stratocaster is worth a lot of money.
11: Do
10: you still have it?
11: I don't have the original one, but I've got three variants. I've got two 1962s and a reissue Shadows Hank Marvin reissue one as well. So I've got three very nice ones.
10: You were influenced by Cliff Richard. The story of you going to the Cliff Richard and the Shadows concert. Can you relate that?
11: I love Cliff and the Shads, and I went to the concert with my dad. Actually, knew somebody. I think it was at the Free Trade Hall in Manchester, and it was sold out. But my dad knew someone that worked there and got me tickets, and it was just amazing. And I mean, things have come in a way, come full circle in that when we play in Perth.
10: Hank Marvin.
11: Coming up in our Australian tour. Yeah. Hank Marvin has been to a couple of our gigs and we'll be inviting him again. And he actually, I put out a new solo album last year. The album's called I Have Notes, and Hank plays on one of the tracks.
10: He was a guest on Conversations not that long ago.
11: Okay.
10: He was in Adelaide with his, well, he's more jazz influenced these days.
11: Yeah, that's right. He's doing Gypsy King type music. Yeah, wonderful.
10: I was also intrigued. Your dad wrote a poem about that time you saw.
11: Yeah, it was called, we found it after he passed away in 91. We went through all, my mum and I went through all his papers, and we found this poem that was unfinished, but it was called Cliff and the Boy. It was it's so lovely, and you know, it tells how how much of an influence it had on me, how it changed me, and it's true. It was lovely to have that.
10: How did it make you feel reading that? Like I said, it's a visit from the past from your
11: dad. Very, very special. I must say, very special.
10: Did you think of putting?
11: In fact, I'm going to read it when we've finished. I'm going to get it out. I went through all his papers with my mum and a friend of his who was a novelist friend of his, and put together a book of his work. So when people say to me, you know, what was your dad like and what did he do, I could go, just read this. Various articles, stories that he wrote, various experiences he's had. So it was something tangible that we created of the represented, you know, part of what he was like.
10: Did you consider putting that poem to music, or putting music to that poem?
11: No, I haven't. I never thought of it. Never thought of it, actually. I'm thinking about it now. Never considered that. Who knows?
10: Did your mum work?
11: My mum, well, she was a housewife. She looked after me and my dad. During the war, she worked making Lancaster bombers.
10: Wow.
11: Like all her contemporaries, everybody,
10: indeed.
11: Was the war effort.
10: My stepmum was from Sussex.
11: A young
10: lady during the war, and she talks about those days.
11: Yeah.
10: Probably don't get enough appreciation for what they did.
11: I remember taking her to the RAF museum, Royal Air Force Museum, which is not far from where we lived, and they had a Lancaster bomber there, and she looked at it and burst into tears.
10: Oh, you're kidding.
11: Mm.
10: What
11: had a lot of memories there, just of, I brought back so many, you know, she used to tell funny stories about her time there, and it obviously brought back great memories. even though it was in wartime.
10: Did she tell you what parts she assembled or what parts she built?
11: She was doing sort of secretarial work.
10: Oh, my gosh. And yeah. are you an only child?
11: I am, yes.
10: Did that influence you negatively or positively, do you think?
11: Positively. In that, I think if I was an amateur shrink, I would say that the fact that I was always was forming bands and working, you know, bringing people together, I think that maybe I was trying to sort of get brothers in a way, although I never had any brothers. But I feel like the boys that I've worked with, particularly some of the boys that I've worked with for, like one of the guys, Rick Venn, who actually lives near Byron Bay, he and I have worked together for like 50 years, over 50 years together. So I think that that was my wanting to have brothers.
10: Your drummer, Paul Burgess, has been with you for that long, hasn't he?
11: Yeah, he's been with us longer because Paul and I met in 1973, when the original 10cc went on the road. Paul joined us and has been with us ever since.
10: Graham Gouldman, original member of 10cc, is my guest, folks. We'll take a break. Graham and the band.
11: Okay.
10: Graham and the band will be here on August the 2nd at the Adelaide Entertainment Centre. It's a Saturday night. Can't miss it. Back after the break.
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10: Welcome back to Conversations, everybody. If you just tuned in, I'm chatting with Graham Gouldman. Graham, the original member of 10cc, a young fella growing up, passionate about his music, encouraged by his mum and dad to play, gets his first guitar when he's 11, teaches himself to play. I don't know how they do that, but they do it. And can you remember your first band? Tell us about your first band.
11: The very first band I had when I was at primary school, and I'm not sure how old I was, but it was me, and I had a drum.
10: A drum.
11: My friend Joel had a guitar that he couldn't play, and the other boy, his name was Guy. We built a bass made out of a broomstick, a piece of string, and attached to a box. And it was sort of during the skiffle era, I think. Yeah. That was a very important. I should have mentioned that before, but that period, Lonnie Donegan in particular. Yeah. And the skiffle era was really important. I think it encouraged a lot of people to pick up a guitar. And really, God knows what the noise was like that we made, but it was something, and we enjoyed it, which was the main thing. So that was the first band. But then things got a bit more sophisticated, and I was in a band called the High Spots and the Cravats. And then the sort of band that first started to do something was called the Whirlwinds, and we were very much based on sort of like Cliff and the Shadows, where we wore suits and had Fender guitars like a lot of other bands. And that was a lot of fun until I got fed up with the sort of music we were playing. We were doing like a lot of cabaret shows. I didn't like the songs that we were doing, and myself and Bernard and Steve, the guitar player, formed a band with Kevin Godley, who I'd met at a club in North Manchester that we all used to rehearse at. And we formed a band called the Mockingbirds. So that was the period. I'm sort of like 17, 18 now, 19 maybe. And we're semi-professional. Nothing ever happened. And myself and Bernard and Steve, the guitar player, formed a band with Kevin Godley, who I'd met at a club in North Manchester that we all used to rehearse at. And we formed a band called the Mockingbirds. So that was the period.

0: team. So immediately we've got like three quarters of what was to become 10cc.
1: My goodness. Where were you? Did you have a day job as well? Did you have to have a day
0: Yeah,
1: job?
0: I worked in an outfitter's shop, but I eventually got the sack because I was playing with the band, having to leave early to go to gigs, or arriving late the next morning because I'd got back late from a gig. And the guy that owned the shop did me the biggest favor, I have to say. I wasn't cut out for to be in working in an outfitter's shop, but I did learn certain things about how to fold a shirt, which I
1: Very,
0: still
1: very, very important
0: at least I got something out of it.
1: that. So you're writing songs though at that age of 17?
0: Yeah, I'd started dabbling really, and really encouraged by the Beatles. That was my main inspiration, and still the sort of benchmark for me of what I sort of try and achieve. And then I wrote. I was actually still in the shop when I started writing For Your Love, which became the first song that was recorded by another artist, the Yardbirds, that became a hit in 1965.
1: I'm intrigued by this story. The record company rejected.
0: The record company rejected the Mockingbirds version of it and accepted. We recorded two songs. One was For Your Love and one was another song, which was horrible. So because of that, a sort of a negative turned into a very amazing positive. The Yardbirds at the time were looking for to be a something more commercial. They wanted a hit because up to that time they were like a rhythm and blues band, fantastic band. I mean, I'd seen them with the original band with Eric Clapton, and I saw them with Jeff Beck as well. It was amazing. Big influence on me. So to be a fan of theirs and then have them record one of your songs was great.
1: So I'm intrigued by the story where you opened for the Yardbirds, and then
0: Oh
1: they,
0: yeah.
1: and then this in the following set, they're singing your song, and
0: Yeah,
1: getting all
0: it was that.
1: that. Was that a
0: Yeah.
1: positive or a negative?
0: Oh no, I thought it was a positive, definitely. What it was they were on a program called Top of the Pops, which was like the major weekly pop show. I mean, if you got on Top of the Pops, you were almost guaranteed a hit. So they used to have warm-up bands to keep the audience entertained while they were sort of setting up camera angles and lighting, etc. And we were actually one of the band. I think we did it a couple of times. Was a warm-up band for Top of the Pops, and on this particular week, the Yardbirds were on doing For Your Love. So it was kind of a strange situation, but I was very happy about it.
1: I know it might sound as though I'm being overly commercial and money grabbing here, but you still get royalties for songs like that going back 50 or 60 years.
0: You still
1: That's
0: get paid. Yeah, they still generate royalties. Yeah.
1: So when did 10cc really start to take
0: Well, that
1: off?
0: was in 72. So that was when we released our first single, Donna, in 1972. So I'd already met Kevin and Lowell. And Eric I met because my manager at the time had an office at an agency in Manchester called Kennedy Street Enterprises. And I met Eric there and we became friends. He was with Wayne Fontana and the Mindbenders that eventually became the Mindbenders after Wayne left. And I joined the Mindbenders for a very short period, right before their demise. But Eric and I sort of hit it off, became, friends and music colleagues. And don't quite remember how Kevin and Lowell and myself and Eric all came together. I knew how I met Eric, but not sure, quite sure how Eric and sorry, Lowell and Kevin joined us. However, we did. Eric had started a recording studio with a guy called Peter Tattersall and was looking for investment, which so I invested in it, became a partner, and that became Strawberry Studios. And that's really what became the home of what would become 10cc, because at the time before we were the 10cc or

0: called ourselves, Tennessee C. We worked as a kind of like session band, you know, like the house band. So people would come in and record stuff and we'd be the sort of backing musicians. Then we did two albums with Neil Sedaka. and that one of them was actually just prior to us being becoming 10cc, and one was just after. So we were doing all sorts of work. So working with him was great. I mean, we were making football records. We'd do anything because we enjoyed it. You know, it didn't matter that it wasn't necessarily our taste musically, but it was just a joy to do it.
1: So those 60s and 70s, early 70s years, they were intriguing, like the glamour of being a rock star, the clothing, the hair, the lifestyle. You strike me as a much more conservative person than what were you like in those days?
0: We were never rock stars. We were musicians. You know, we weren't. Remember that we were born in the studio, not on the road. So we had our own studio. This made a massive difference, I think, that we weren't used to a sort of, you know, sex and drugs and rock and roll lifestyle on the road. So when we first went out playing gigs, we were like kind of like shocked at the, like there were screaming girls and things. But really, you know, let me put it this way. We had our moments, but which I won't go into, but we were never... We never threw a television out of a window.
1: No, how disappointing.
0: Sorry about that.
1: Did you meet the Beatles in those days?
0: Well, we some of them. Well, I worked with Ringo Starr, with the Ringo Starr and the All-Star Band, which was brilliant. I did two tours with him and would have done more if not for my 10cc commitments. I think it was I can't remember what year it was. It was all early 70s, but Paul McCartney's brother, Mike McGeer, who I actually saw a few weeks ago, recorded an album at the studio and Paul produced it. So he was coming in, I think it was 74, 73. We were making the Sheep Music album. So we were recording during the day and then late afternoon, Paul would come in with Mike and his musicians. And they carry on recording. So the actual studio was absolutely crammed with equipment. And it was brilliant that, you know, Paul was around. And we used to hang out with him a bit. And that was great.
1: Didn't realize he had a brother, actually, and that he was a
0: He's a stepbrother. Do you know The Scaffold? Have you heard of The Scaffold? They're a Liverpool trio of poets. And they had quite a few big hits. Lily the Pink is one of them.
1: Okay, I've heard of that.
0: Right, okay. So that's Mike. Lovely guy.
1: Graeme Gouldman is my guest, folks, with 10cc. They'll be here in Adelaide, Saturday, August the 2nd, Adelaide Entertainment Centre. More to come after the break.
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1: Graham Gouldman is my guest on Conversations, an original member of 10cc. The band is back together and they're touring Australia. They'll be here in Adelaide on August the 2nd. Okay, so you move out of the studio onto the road. How did you adapt to that lifestyle and when did the big hits start to come?
0: Well, we'd already had, when we went on the road, we'd already had Donna was a hit and I think Wall Street Shuffle as well. So, and also we had two albums out. So we had quite a lot of material. So Eric had already been in a band that had been on the road forever, and I'd been in more, not as much with the bands that I'd been in. I was more of a semi, up to that point, had been semi-professional as a musician, and Kevin and Lon not at all. But we adapted to it really quickly. We enjoyed playing. It was a lot of fun. It was creative. It was something we all wanted to do. So that was why it was so good. We loved it.
1: I sense you got a little bit annoyed with me when I tried to categorise your music when I said soft rock. I do want to read this quote. It didn't rely on image or celebrity status, but on the art of making highly sophisticated rock masterworks into simple-sounding pop hits. The result was some of the greatest pop records of the 20th century. A big accolade. Well,
0: big accolade, yeah. That's lovely, yes. Thank you very much.
1: Did you think you were highly sophisticated?
0: I thought we were more sophisticated than a lot of our peers. But there were other bands that were as sophisticated, you know. I mean, when I think of our contemporaries, I think of like band, although we're quite different, but sort of our aims were the same, was Queen.
1: Yeah.
0: Because of their musicianship, productions. I think lyrically we were on our own now.
1: So what did you?
0: I don't know. We were just very, very, we were different. You know, we had our music has always been so diverse. You know, it's hard to.
1: Yeah, well, it is.
0: Yeah.
1: Dreadlock Holiday is so different to I'm Not in Love, for instance.
0: Correct. There you go. And also, there's another difference, actually, a big difference between us and Queen, I should say, is that whoever got the job best got the job. That's why we had three different singers on three different number one records, where it would always be generally, and I know it did, that Queen did have other Roger and Brian sung as well, but it was generally Freddie's voice that was the recognizable one, and Brian's guitar was instantly recognizable, whereas with us we would have different people playing guitar or particularly in the singing. It was more to do with the lead vocals where we had we mixed it up a lot.
1: Do you play bass in the current iteration of
0: I play some guitar as well. I'm a guitarist, but I play bass as well. I love the bass.
1: How do you play bass and sing at the same time? That's always intrigued me.
0: I don't know.
1: How do you do that?
0: I don't know. You just do it. It's one of those things because people say, how do you write a song? You know, it's like, it's a gift, you know, it's not clever, really. I mean, there are, you have to be clever about, you can be, think about arrangements and instrumentation, but it's still always, it's just instinctive, really. I mean, you know when to not repeat that bit, and I want to hear something new now, and then I want to hear that bit again. And why we have that, I don't know. I suppose it's to do with, at a very early age, having an interest in music and just absorbing all different types of music, whether it's sort of classical jazz or rock or heavy metal or swing or whatever it happens to be.
1: Do you write music? Do you write like formally?
0: Physically write it?
1: Yeah.
0: No.
1: It's all done by ear.
0: It's all done by ear.
1: Oh, that annoys me.
0: Yeah. It's a gift, though, you see. It's like you can't teach anybody to write a song. No. I see these books, How to Write a Hit Song. The first thing I do is look at the author and see if he's written a hit song. And normally it's like a publisher or someone that's been around people that write hit songs. But
1: well, you had breaks over the years from the band. What did you go off and do when you had a break?
0: During the 90s, I was not playing so much. I was always involved in music, so it was either producing or writing songs for other people. But then towards the end of the 90s into the beginning of the 2000s, I got itchy and started going on the road again, but not as 10cc, but as a kind of a semi-acoustic show, which I actually still do, as well as 10cc. I have something called Heartful of Songs, which is myself and three other musicians, where I play songs from my complete catalogue, not just 10cc songs.
1: Yes, it's you can access that on YouTube if you just Google Heartful of Songs, and it's intriguing to me. They're just sitting there playing. Tell us the story about Robert Plant, lead singer of Led Zeppelin.
0: Oh, right.
1: Can you share that story with us?
0: Yeah, I met him at a festival in he wasn't performing, but he was at the festival, and a sort of mutual friend of ours introduced us, and he said, I want to thank you because when I auditioned for Led Zeppelin, I sang For Your Love, which was great to be. Think you might be a part of one of the greatest rock bands in history. Yeah,
1: you're singing regularly when you're on tour. How do you look after your voice? Well, is there a?
0: I just try and look after myself generally, get enough sleep. You know, we don't. When a gig finishes, we're all going straight back to the hotel and that's it. Well, there's no going to clubs or anything like that. I definitely wouldn't want to do that. Just try and get a good night's sleep, rest up, look after yourself, you know, keep yourself in good condition. And it's the knowing that you've got to show up and be on every night or however many nights you're doing. And you've got to be 100%. So that's the sort of driving force that makes you aware of, you know, that you have to look after yourself.
1: The dynamics of bands and band members has always intrigued me. The tensions within the friendships, the breakups.
0: Yeah.
1: Can you share some thoughts on that, some of your experiences in that?
0: I think what happens is when you, I mean, 10cc is not a bad example of that, where we had four really amazing creative minds came together. Two of the boys, Kevin and Lowell, actually got fed up with the constant cycle of writing, recording, rehearsing, going on the road, then the record company want another album, and the same thing happens again. And it wasn't fun for them anymore. And that's why they left. They were also developing something called the Gizmo or the Gizmotron, which was an attachment that you put on a guitar that makes the strings of the guitar vibrate and sort of play constantly like a bow on a violin. And they started making an album that featured this contraption, and it turned into a three-album set. And we kept saying, you know, we've got to go back on the road and we've all got to start writing for the next album. And they said, no, we want to do this now. And that was it. And it was like a marriage in that, you know, like a divorce where both people on all sides wanted to try and keep us together. And I regret the fact that Kevin and Law left the band in 1976 it was. And Eric and I carried on together and had a lot of success, but it wasn't quite the same because we had 50% of our team had gone.
1: Did you ever catch up afterwards, subsequently?
0: Kevin and I have kept in touch for all the time. We've done various projects together. And in fact, a few months ago, we appeared together on a program called The Piano Room, which is on Radio 2, BBC Radio 2. And we played and sung together. We did I'm Not In Love. We did a new song. We did a cover version. And we've just carried on. Actually, we're still doing stuff together because we enjoy it.
1: You mentioned Ringo Starr touring with us. You said that was one of the most enjoyable things you've ever done. Well, he's a lower profile of the Beatles. Tell us about Ringo.
0: Well, he might be of a lower profile, but he's undoubtedly one of the world's most influential drummers. I mean, his drumming style is amazing. I mean, you think of the contribution those drum parts added to the, you know, the brilliant songs of John Lennon and Paul McCartney and George Harrison. It was integral. So he's very important even just for that. But I couldn't quite get over the fact that I was playing with a Beatle. And in fact, the album before last, an album called Modesty Forbids, the opening track is called Standing Next to Me. And it's about my time with Ringo and the All-Star Band. And it just tells, I just couldn't get over it. You know, I'd be playing away. And when he came to the front of the stage, he'd be standing to my right. And I'd be playing away and looking around and then go, oh, my God, it's Ringo Starr. But he was lovely. He's very generous guy, very passionate about his music, does not suffer fools easily.
1: Oh.
0: Always wanted to play. I think there was one night, there was one of the gigs, there was a problem with the roof and they wanted to move the venue and some people were going, oh no, it's going to be too small. And Ringo said, we're going to play. That's what we're here for. Who cares? We'll cut down the equipment. And I love that attitude. I'm right with him there on that. You know, we can manage we don't have to have everything, you know. We'll play the songs and we'll get on with it.
1: So when you're playing the same, so this leads on from that observation, when you're playing the same songs every night, how do you maintain your enthusiasm, your zest?
0: I imagine myself in the audience and I'm hearing it for the first time.
1: Do you?
0: That's what I think. I think we've got to just give all you have to do is do your best every night. That's the simple. Keep that in mind. And it doesn't matter how many people are there either. It, you know, people have paid for a ticket. So, you know, sometimes it's like 1,000 people or 10,000 people. It doesn't make any difference.
1: Do you have a trick for maintaining your vocal cords? I know a guy who's a singer in a band.
0: Not really, just by trying to keep singing, something that I need to do, actually. But there's a lot of muscle memory involved. And trying to sing at home, I find I can't sort of let myself go as much. But once you're on stage, you can do it.
1: You got a favourite song?
0: Not really. I love doing them all. They're great. There's no song I go, oh, God, we're doing this again. But, I mean, God knows how many times we've done I'm Not In Love or Dreadlock Holiday, but I don't think about it. But you know what? The main thing is when you're playing a song and you see the smile on people's faces and how you think it's a privilege to be able to sort of bring that much sort of joy to people. I mean, sometimes people will come up and say, you played that song and it had me in tears. And I think that's fantastic to move someone so much. And I hope in a good way, maybe it's a memory of something or a relationship or somebody, who knows. But just to be able to move people in a good, positive way. But it's when they sort of smiling and having like we get lost in the music, they get lost in the audience gets lost in the music as well.
1: Graham, thanks so much for your time. I've enjoyed it immensely.
0: Very good. Thank you. Same here.
1: Welcome to Adelaide when you get here, and I'll give you the final promo here. 10cc are bringing the ultimate, that's not a typo, the ultimate greatest hits tour to Australia. They'll be here in Adelaide at the Adelaide Entertainment Centre on Saturday, August the 2nd. Graham Gouldman, thank you so much for your time.
0: My pleasure. Nice talking to you, Graham. Cheers.
1: Thanks, folks, for joining us.
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21: And courts found former state MP Fraser Ellis guilty of 3 more charges of dishonesty over his country members' allowance claims. The former member for Narunga had gone to the Court of Appeal to challenge his 4 convictions for deceit, arguing they were made mistakenly but honestly. However, the challenge was dismissed and he was instead convicted of 3 further offences, overturning original acquittals. He'll face court in September for sentencing. The Prime Minister has opened the 50th National Labor Conference since Australia's federation. More than 2,000 members gathered in Adelaide to debate the party's policy platform over the next 4 days. Anthony Albanese admits some Australians are doing it tough, but claims he's addressing economic issues. He says the country's punching above its weight in a challenging global environment.
23: The work all of us must take from this conference to the country that we love. Bringing aspiration in reach of all Australians, creating opportunity for all Australians, delivering real change for all Australians.
21: And a dedicated Fair Work Court has been announced by the Prime Minister in a bid to speed up the resolution of workplace disputes. The court will be made up of specialist judges with relevant expertise and work alongside the Fair Work Commission. Consultation on the court's design will get underway this year. Premier Peter Malinauskas will dust off his passport and head to the US next week. His 9-day trade and investment mission, his first overseas trip in almost a year, will include visits to California and Washington. The Premier will meet with members of Congress, senior US Navy and State Department officials, and major defence companies involved in AUKUS, as well as leaders from the technology and AI sector, to promote South Australia as a destination for future investment. An online retailer is being taken to court over allegations it made false connections to victims of the Bondi terror attack. More from Sasha Foote.
3: Fair Trading has launched the proceedings against Bondi United, alleging it told customers it would donate a portion of its clothing sales to victims of the shooting. The online retailer is being accused of posting on its website it had a responsibility to act, despite having no found links to victims of the fatal shooting. The website was shut down when Fair Trading began investigating the business for possible deceptive conduct. The commissioner in February issued a public warning to consumers over concerns it could make another website under a new URL.
21: Work is underway to paint over Pam the Bird graffiti on a Bolte Bridge pylon in Melbourne. It's expected to take 3 days to cover up the cartoon bird, depending on the weather. 2 weeks ago, a 22-year-old man allegedly scaled the 140-metre-high pylon, vandalising it with his tag. Olympic Committee leaders are feeling confident the timeline for the Brisbane 2032 Games is on track. With today marking exactly 6 years to go, a countdown clock has been unveiled in Brisbane in the Queen Street Mall. Brisbane 2032 President Andrew Liveris says the Games budget is evolving.
4: We all are realistic that what was put in as a bid versus what actually ends up happening is subject to many things, and we've had a lot of changes to this. So we're going to be doing a bottom-up budget for our board and for the IOC per the contract next year. We just need to finalise sports and finalise the sports to venues late this year, and then we'll have the budget.
21: And Tom Cruise is making another sequel, this time the 1990s Days of Thunder. He's getting back behind the wheel to play racing car driver Cole Trickle. Turning to 5AA sport, and the Crows have made three changes for tonight's blockbuster against Collingwood at the Adelaide Oval. Taylor Walker's back as he looks to boot his 700th goal. Nick Murray and Finbar Maley also come into the side. Mark Keane is out through illness. Darcy Fogarty's suspended and Brayden Cook is being managed. The Pies bring back Jeremy Howe for Sam Swadling, who's been dropped. And as Port prepare to face the Lions at the Gabba this weekend, Jack Whitlock has recommitted to the club. He's explained why he's re-signed for 5 years.
5: Did have a couple options, and ultimately I thought, yeah, I really like where we're going at the moment. Got heaps of faith in the coaches and culturally inside the four walls. I think we're a really tight group and really have a lot of trust and faith in this group. So that's probably my main driver to why I signed for a bit longer.
21: And pole vaulting champion Nina Kennedy will carry the Australian flag into the Commonwealth Games opening ceremony in Glasgow tomorrow morning our time. She says it's a massive honour.
6: This team is so strong. Our Commonwealth team is always so strong. And there are so many deserving athletes that this could have gone to. So I feel super lucky. I feel super honoured.
21: Para swimmer Tim Hodge will carry the King's baton. Now I'm checking 5AA traffic.
24: There's still that debris to watch out for in West Hindmarsh on the north-south motorway near Grange Road. Take care as you're travelling through. Traffic lights still blacked out in Globe Derby Park at the intersection of Port Wakefield Road and Ryans Road. And works to watch out for in Prospect on Churchill Road near Charles Street. Speed back to 40k's in both directions. AusAlert, Australia's new emergency messaging system, will send a test alert to compatible mobile devices around 1:30 p.m. on Monday, 27 July. If you receive one, you don't need to do anything, as it's just a test. Authorised by the Australian Government, Canberra. Adelaide's most accurate traffic on 5AA.
21: 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At the moment 13 on 5AA, always Adelaide.
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0: And a very good afternoon, everyone. Welcome along to the show. It's a very special show today because we are on location. It's an OB, as they call it in the industry, an outside broadcast. We are at the magnificent Griffin's Hotel here in the city for the AHA Thomas Farms Burger Challenge. We will find out the best burger in Adelaide this afternoon. That will be crowned a little after 3 o'clock, and we will get to meet the winner, which will be a little bit of fun. Incidentally, we can take your thoughts, calls, emails, SMS on what makes a great burger. I said this to Matthew earlier. Is it about the patty itself, or is it the added extras that you like? Is beetroot on your burger? We'll talk about that and more later in the show. We're going to speak to Anna from the AHA in just one moment. It's one of the great days on their calendar, the Burger Challenge. We'll talk about this plus some other great initiatives that they've got coming up. We'll also have a chat to one of the judges who are here at the pub today. What makes a great burger? Sounds like the greatest job of all time. And I'll discuss this with Anna. Until you realise you've got to eat about 15 burgers, and then it's still a great job, but you just got to prepare. Make sure you haven't had food for about a week beforehand. We're also going to talk about AI on the show today and get your thoughts. It's always a popular topic here at 5AA, but in particular, job losses because of AI. There was a story today that one of the world's leading banks has come out and said that a number of Australian companies, 35 so far, they have listed, that were saying they'll be hit hardest when it comes to job losses due to AI. Hopefully the job is not yours or mine. We'll discuss that later. We also want to talk about your superstitions on the show today, and in particular if you have one when it comes to lotto or scratchy tickets, because the news is out today. Unley is our luckiest suburb when it comes to buying cross lotto. So if you really desperately want to win and you're worried about AI taking your job, we'll find out exactly why, but we'll find out your superstitions when it comes to that. We're celebrating 5AA's ago again today, 50 years of excellence at the radio station. The great John Blake's dropping by. If he's not your favourite, there's a fair chance that he's on the podium. So we will speak to Blakey about his career and the genius that is behind closed doors. Can't wait for that. We're going to talk about the KG Cornsy and all the other characters that he does. And also Glenn Berry from Wallace Cinemas will join us. He is going to drop by and tell us what's on at the movies. We'll find out how Odyssey has gone in its first week. There's a treat for James Bond fans. And of course, this will be a very familiar surroundings for Glenn because he was at the Academy Cinema here in the city, which is right where we are now, for many, many years. So all that and more, your calls, even though we're here at the pub, we're doing the OB, we would love your calls. 8223 0000. We can send me a text 0448 08 1395. Friend of show, CEO of the AHA, Anna Moller is here. Lovely to see you.
7: Lovely to see you.
0: Thank
7: again.
0: Thank you for having us again, Anna. God, we're in the same spot. It's like deja vu. We were here this time last year.
7: The windows are closed, so...
0: Yeah, the burgers haven't started.
7: They haven't started yet, they do, that smell definitely wafts in.
0: Am I right? Is this one of the great days on your calendar? Not just from an eating point of view, but just to see all of your members and organisations and people come together to celebrate the best.
7: Yeah. Well, this is the 17th year in a row that we've had it, and certainly it's huge on the calendar. It's great for the hotels. Most pubs have a signature burger, so this is really their opportunity to showcase what they do. It's something that they're really proud of, and the guys and girls out there that are going to be cooking them in particular are so proud of what they do. So the care and the thought and the creativity that goes into them is amazing.
0: It's funny that, isn't it? People know pubs for different reasons. It might be this is the home of the kilo and a half schnitzel, or this is the home of the X burger, as you say. That's got to help in the industry, doesn't it? Sort of sets yourself apart from the others.
7: Yeah, and I think it's a meal that's such good value for money. So, you know, it's healthy. It's got every food group.
0: Yes.
7: It's easy to eat. Mm-hmm. There's always a range of them. It's not just the range of patties, it's the range of the type of buns. And I think last year we had chips put inside the actual burger. So
0: well, the Griffins, where we are here today, so they won it last year, home ground advantage. I think there are a couple of time winners. And yes, he had sort of French fries, not the bigger thick ones that you expect, but little...
7: No, shoestring.
0: Sort of, it was good. Yeah. That's smart.
7: Yeah, yeah.
0: So we'll see what we get today. And that's, I guess, up to the chef, isn't it? The kind of, you know, concept they come up with that makes it a little different.
7: Yeah, entirely. So there's different criteria for the judging, and obviously, you know, the most weight goes towards the taste.
0: Yes.
7: But there's also the presentation. So you'll see that they'll all look a bit different.
0: Yes.
7: When they come out. The quality of the meat content, and they've got to be either beef or lamb.
0: Mm-hmm.
7: So there can't be any veggie stuff going on.
0: Yes.
7: Or chicken. And then value for money as well, as we were saying before. Mm. You know, the burger's such good value on the menu anyway.
0: And everyone loves a burger. You'll find a burger for you, so it's one of those things. What I love is that you, when you sort of whittle them down to the very best, you cover right across the state, understandably, mm-hmm. and so people will have their favourite pub or their favourite region that gets a little bit of love. So we've got the Bentley's Hotel Motel in Clarence Gardens. You've got the much-loved Bridgewater Inn, the Flagstaff Hotel there at Darlington. You've got the Griffins where we are today, the Hotel Royal at Henley Beach, Mansfield Park, the McLaren Vale Hotel, the Pretoria at Manham, home of a very good concert, the Pretoria. They do lots of good stuff there, don't they? Mm-hmm. Salisbury Hotel, the Royal Mail Hotel, the famous one in Goolwa, the TA, the Torrens Arms, and the Windmill Hotel as well. So North East, South West, you're all covered.
7: Yeah, and I think it's... And last year we had a really good spread as well. It's great when the regional pubs get mm-hmm. involved, and when they get to this point and they make the road trip down,
0: yeah,
7: you know, full of hope, hopefully full of happiness when they make the trip
0: home. Yeah, that's right.
7: But yeah, so it's lovely when the regional hotels come together. It's not just pubs in the metro or greater Adelaide area.
0: Do you find the results? So when last year, say, the Griffins win the best burger,
7: mm-hmm.
0: does that help? You would see that noticeably, that helps business, because people, there's a curiosity factor, social media, people talk about it, and it's like, oh, I've got to try that myself.
7: You know, to be honest, I think that's, you know, and there's a couple of other prizes as mm-hmm. well. So there's a major prize for the pub that wins, and then there's a major prize for the chef that was involved. But I think really what they're going for, big bragging rights.
0: Yes,
7: you know,
0: that's right.
7: It's the kudos attached to it. It's the social media posting mm-hmm. that you can put up. It's, you know, we give them big posters that they can put up in their venue. So so definitely I think that's probably, you know, the greatest attraction and what they're really looking for mm-hmm. in winning.
0: You wonder if they get nervous, the chefs, when they come out today. Big day today.
7: Well, I can't imagine that they wouldn't get nervous.
0: Yeah.
7: Like, you think how many they know.
0: That's right, because it's a very different environment. All of a sudden, they're under spotlights. You've got a live crowd. You've got a stage. They're all ready to go. They've got judges they've got to impress. It's like the food Australian Idol.
7: Yeah. They look pretty cool and calm, though, while they're doing it.
0: Mm.
7: So, you know, but it's also their presentation as well. Like how, you know, they've got to look, obviously, if somebody's cooking something for you, you want them to look groomed.
0: True.
7: So yeah, it's the whole aspect of it. But they do seem very calm when they're doing it. And I guess this is what they do every day.
0: It's great to watch. If people haven't done it before, you should come to the Griffins either today or any time that the burger event is held. As Anna mentioned, the 17th year now. It's well worth seeing them under pressure in front of a crowd whipping up a burger. And there's always...
7: And food
0: floating around, which is great.
7: Have a burger afterwards.
0: So we've spoken, you and I, many times on the station over the years. I remember talking to you post-COVID about how the industry was bouncing back after all those restrictions, and we were talking, Mike Smithson and I think it was this week, it was the five-year anniversary of the second lockdown, where all of a sudden, you know, you had X amount of head per people and social distancing. How are we going in 2026? How's the hotel industry travelling?
7: Look, the hotel industry, you know, we were probably one of the hardest hit groups during COVID and stayed closed and had restrictions for the longest period of time. And unfortunately, there were a number of hotels, as we know, that were casualties of that very early on. There were some towards the end of COVID when we thought everything had finished, that they had held on and held on but just went over the edge of the cliff.
0: Yes.
7: When, you know, all of the things, fees and loans and stuff that had been waived were then being called in. So then there was almost like a second wave impact of COVID. Pubs are incredibly creative. Like, even during that period when they were closed down, the things that they were doing, and I hate using the word pivot because it makes me feel like we're back in COVID again. Everyone was being agile
0: and
7: pivoting.
0: Everyone was pivoting, yep.
7: But they really did, you know, and they were an incredibly positive industry given the circumstances. So I reckon they kind of, for the first half an hour, were down and went, oh, what are we going to do?
0: Yes.
7: And after that, it was just, they just changed mm-hmm. their business operation models. Remember all of the toilet paper mm-hmm. saga. Mm-hmm. So the bottle shops remained open. Mm-hmm. So they suddenly had food in the bottle shops. Mm-hmm. So you could buy like takeaway meals, but they had toilet paper. Because there was such a shortage of it. Yeah. So they were really good at
0: get your favourite beverage and some Kleenex on the way through.
7: Absolutely.
0: Perfect.
7: And a takeaway meal. But coming out of COVID, they probably rebounded faster than what we thought they would.
0: Yep.
7: But then, of course, stumbled headlong into a cost of living and a cost of operating crisis. So, and then we launched into, you know, things like algal bloom, and
0: yes.
7: that affected the coastal regions.
0: Yep.
7: And now we've got all of the global stuff with the fuel.
0: Yeah, petrol, et cetera.
7: So, and just a general increase in the cost of everything. And pubs are hit doubly because patrons have less money to spend
0: yes.
7: in a cost of living crisis. But, you know, those cost of living things are just amplified for a pub
0: yep.
7: in terms of cost of operating, because they have insurance, they have electricity and gas costs, you know, the cost of produce, the mm-hmm. cost of transport, all of those things have just escalated, which squeezes their margins.
0: Do you know, it's interesting though, because I think the hotels are so vital for the community and for the collective. So I'm a non-drinker, as you know, but I love pubs and I love pub culture. And if I think just even in my own personal life, so, you know, like when I go home to Millicent, if I go for tea at the Somerset Hotel, I'm going to bump into 100 people I know, which every time we go home, we have a schnitzel guaranteed at the pub, because it's a great way to see people. Yep. They support our local football and netball teams. Like, there's such a great camaraderie around that. And then on the flip side, not even a pub that you necessarily see to, but you have memories that are attached to that pub. The girl that I loved as my childhood sweetheart, her parents owned the Spencer Hotel in Wyala. So that was our Christmas holiday every year, to hang out at the pub. And so even now, if you go to Wyala and I see the pub, just the outside, there's like nostalgic strings pulled everywhere. So do you find that in the industry and the people you're talking to? Like, there's a real, like, pubs are the heart and soul and hotels are the heart and soul of communities.
7: Absolutely. And particularly in regional areas. Mm. So I grew up in the country mm-hmm. as well. I still remember the first time I played a jukebox
0: yep.
7: was in the Keith Hotel.
0: Nice. Do you remember the song?
7: I still remember the song.
0: Really?
7: Yeah. This is going to age
0: okay.
7: me, right?
0: Okay.
7: Video killed the radio star.
0: Oh, the Buggles. So the you're talking Buggles. 1982, 1983.
7: Yeah.
0: Excellent.
7: But, you know, they do. They reflect the community mm-hmm. that they're in. They're the heartbeat of the community. And they are often almost everything to the community. Mm. So they do. They sponsor the local footy team, the netball team, the community clubs in terms of crisis. So drought, fire,
0: yes.
7: flood.
0: Yep.
7: Where do people go?
0: Yeah.
7: They go to the pub. All of the volunteers that are helping, the pub feeds them, the pub waters them.
0: Yeah. I reckon even events like all the stuff I've done for Lions over the years, it's always been at the pub.
7: Yeah.
0: Like, we have our events
7: yeah.
0: for Lions there.
7: Yeah, it's just a natural place of congregation, I think.
0: That's why we need to support them
7: yeah.
0: and make sure that continues for a long time. So August is on the way. Can I
7: yes.
0: twist your arm? Can you give us a mini 5AA exclusive about 8 days out from the month of August? I believe, I'm told, Little Birdie tells me you've got some great initiatives coming out that people should be aware of.
7: We have. You want a sneak peek?
0: Just a sneak.
7: Okay.
0: I know you've got some handlers here. I don't want to get in trouble. Or you in trouble.
7: I know. They're eyeballing me right now. All right. Just a snippet. A taste.
0: Okay.
7: So the month of August, so this is launching on the 1st of August, is SA Cheers Together. So that's an initiative that we've put together for patrons, but also for pubs during the colder winter months.
0: Yes.
7: For people to get out and about with their mates, down to their local, try pubs you've never tried before, mm-hmm. And have a drink, have a get-together. You don't have to have a drink,
0: mm-hmm.
7: you know, just have a get-together. We know that that's really, really important for people's mental health
0: yes.
7: at the moment.
0: Mm-hmm.
7: Far better to be sitting in a pub drinking with your mates and sharing stories than, you know, sitting in your backyard on your own.
0: On your own.
7: So we're really encouraging people to get out and about to the pubs. There's about 112 pubs so far that have participated.
0: Okay.
7: So there'll be all special deals and, you know, different quiz days and nights,
0: yeah,
7: and things
0: excellent.
7: Like that. So there's going to be one particular day, which mm-hmm. is August the 7th, mm-hmm. which happens to coincide with being International Beer Day.
0: Excellent.
7: So, but you don't have to drink.
0: Yeah, you don't. That's right. But any excuse to... It's interesting you say. So we had an expert on the show talk about the biggest epidemic in the country right now is social isolation,
7: mm-hmm.
0: particularly through COVID and yeah. what's happening with communities and families and everything going forward. So you're right, even just to be in an atmosphere. So here we are, what is it, a Thursday afternoon. It's almost up past one. The pub's full.
7: Yep.
0: Like, it's fantastic. There are, you know, business people having their meetings here. There are families getting yep. together and generations of people too. So that's so important, isn't it, as you yeah. say, for mental health and connection.
7: Absolutely. So watch this space. We'll obviously have stuff up and about on social media, mm-hmm. but so will all of the pubs that are involved. And it's not just in the metro area. So it's right across the state.
0: Yep.
7: So if you're listening and you're from the country, your local's probably going to have something on as well.
0: SA Cheers Together for the month of August. That's, we do it, don't we, for Anzac Day. It's one of those things where it's like, hey, go and buy a digger a beer, or go and have a yep. beer at the RSL. Why not do that and celebrate all the great publicans and the people that work in the industry? Because there's a lot of people that work in your industry and are, you know, supported by it.
7: I can tell you that there's about 28,000 people in the state employed directly by the industry, but when you look indirectly, so you look at their suppliers and that kind of thing,
0: yes.
7: probably about 50,000 people across the state.
0: It's
7: which
0: a lot,
7: is
0: isn't
7: huge.
0: It? International Beer Day is August 7th. That'll be your special. Have you got a favourite beer? Am I allowed to ask that, or are you going to get in trouble?
7: Oh.
0: Like, if you could go to a pub and on tap...
7: I like stout.
0: Oh, really?
7: I like Guinness.
0: Okay.
7: Yeah. I don't really like...
0: No, okay.
7: I'm not really a beer drinker.
0: But that's the beauty of beer, I guess, is that there's a beer
7: There are so many different
0: yeah.
7: beers. And the profile of the beer drinker now is really changing. So it used to be traditionally, you know, mm-hmm. blokes drank beer.
0: Yeah.
7: If
0: knock
7: I remember
0: off,
7: my grandmother,
0: yep.
7: she would drink beer, but only if she had a shandy.
0: Shandy. That's right. I was about to say the shandy.
7: Which is just an extraordinary
0: yeah.
7: concept. But I don't even know if they do it.
0: Yeah. I'm
7: anymore.
0: Not sure either. I remember as a kid in the Mount Bear Footy Club watching like blokes tap beers, you know, like with the kegs and
7: yep.
0: even seeing that when we'd walk through the town of Millicent, Keith would have been the same, where you always had on the outside of the pub, you had that sort of trapdoor where they all used to roll their kegs
7: right.
0: down to get into the pub.
7: That's
0: like this,
7: right.
0: even just the architecture of these places, like looking around the Griffins here before we started today, like it's just amazing.
7: Mm.
0: I love the whole industry.
7: Speaking of the architecture... Have you noticed with the older pubs, they have tiles that go up to a certain height around the perimeter walls
0: mm-hmm.
7: externally of
0: yes.
7: the building?
0: Yep. Why is that?
7: Do you know why that
0: I
7: is?
0: I don't know that.
7: It'd be interesting to see if there's any callers to know why that is.
0: Well,
7: because
0: yeah.
7: I've been told that there is a particular reason, but I'm not prepared to say it yet in case I'm wrong.
0: Oh, okay.
7: So can we do a shout-out?
0: Yeah,
7: out?
0: We can. 8223-0000 or send us a text if you know, 044-808-1395. I was looking at some of the history here of the Griffins too. So it's been known as the Griffin since 1988, but originally it was called the King William. There were three hotels here in Hindmarsh Square at the time, rebuilt by the architects English and Soward in 1886, and then the General Gordon for the wealthy banker by the name of Arthur Waterhouse. So just think of the history, the hundreds of years of history at this place alone,
7: yeah,
0: let alone
7: absolutely.
0: Every other pub and hotel around the state.
7: Yep.
0: It's awesome. If you know the answer to that, let us know. Lovely to see you. Thank you for coming over. Congratulations to all that you and your team do. What do you look for in a burger? Have you ever judged?
7: No. I'm terrified of
0: judging.
7: Isn't
0: it funny that everyone would jump at the opportunity until you realise, and the burgers are amazing, but there's a lot of food that you've got to eat as a judge.
7: Oh, and it's funny because every year, straight after the competition has finished, I get all of these text messages
0: yeah.
7: and emails saying...
0: Need a judge?
7: Can I be a judge? Can I be a judge?
0: Yeah.
7: And I say, be very careful what you wish for, because you see them. And actually, it's entertaining watching the chefs cook, but it's equally entertaining watching how the judges manage themselves
0: yeah.
7: throughout the course of the competition, because they come out of the blocks fast, right? Well, we've burgers look so good. 100%.
0: There's been a great 5AA connection, so I've done it. Tim Jennifer's done it. Tommy Wren's done it. And you're right. You think, okay, I can handle this. The first burger rolls out, I'll eat half to three quarters of it because you don't want to waste food.
7: Yeah.
0: Then you look down the conveyor belt and there's another 15 on the way, and you think that's a lot of burgers in one sitting that I'm going to eat.
7: Traps for young players.
0: Well, Matthew Pantelis, who I spoke to earlier, who was hosting Graham Gooding's, he's never done. If you ever need one, he thinks he's up for the challenge.
7: Okay.
0: He thinks he can polish off.
7: Excellent.
0: 10 to 12. All right, we'll find out a little later in the show, 3:30 or just before 4 o'clock, who the winner is. It's always lovely to see you, Anna.
7: Lovely.
0: Thank you for coming over.
7: Thank you very much.
0: If you want to support folks, the AHA, the Australian Hotels Association, it's the AHA SA Thomas Foods Pub Burger Challenge. When you find out who the winner is, or even those who are competing today, you can go and enjoy the burgers that they have. And in August, it will be SA Cheers Together. And August the 7th is International Beer Day. That will be a very special day too, where you can get to your local hotel and pub and celebrate. So look out for that in the month of August. It's 27 minutes after one. Short break. We'll get headlines with Mel on the other side, and then we'll have a look at your calls, emails, SMS, and more to come, including AI.
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34: Good afternoon, Mel Usher with the news headlines. Australia's jobless rate has risen slightly in June and now sits at 4.4%. It's day one of Labor's national conference being held in Adelaide. One in five Australians are skipping hygiene essentials to make ends meet. And in sport, goal number 700 awaits for Crow Tex Walker tonight at Adelaide Oval. The 5AA forecast, a possible shower 14 today. Right now it's 13. We'll have more news at 2 on 5AA, always Adelaide.
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0: Lots of text messages coming through. If you'd like to join us, 0448 08 1395 or 8223 0000. Speak to Madeline or to Amelia. They will put you through. We can still take your calls, emails, SMS while we're here at the pub. We're going to talk about AI very shortly. Before I do that, though, a couple of text messages coming through on the issue of pubs, including from our dear friend Gerald Quigley from the House of Wellness. Sunday mornings here on 5AA said, only you could land an outside broadcast in a pub judging hamburgers. There is no doubt about you. Jared, thank you. I am not judging the burgers. I have done it once. And it was, as I said to Anna, you're so excited because you think, oh my gosh, there's all this free food. This is going to be amazing. And everyone loves a burger. But it's hard because you can really only have one bite. Because you think if you had a quarter of a burger, there's every chance you're having four or five burgers throughout the day. It's just so much food. So you feel bad because there's a bit of wastage. But what they do is they then cut around your bite and then they give it to the people who are here. So even this afternoon with our guests coming to see us at the outside broadcast, they will be enjoying some burgers here with us. It's going to be amazing. And everyone loves a burger. But it's hard because you can really only have one bite. Because you think if you had a quarter of a burger, there's every chance you're having four or five burgers throughout the day. It's just so much food. So you feel bad because there's a bit of wastage. But what they do is they then cut around your bite and then they give it to the people who are here. So even this afternoon with our guests coming to see us at the outside broadcast, they will be enjoying.

0: show have a pub that means something to them for a reason. And you're welcome to let us know, if you like, what that pub is and what the reason is. But I think most people have an affiliation, even if, like me, you're a non-drinker. Some significant event, perhaps, in your life, or because you love the people that work there, or maybe it's just the history of where you grew up that it means something to you. So you're welcome to do that. Someone said, Leith, maybe you should look at buying a pub in your radio retirement years. You've got the energy, and it's great because you don't drink. I would love to. And I see all these old historic country pubs coming up all the time. I've often thought that that would be a fun way to retire, sort of a Republican in one of the country towns. A bit like the TV show Cheers there in Boston with Ted Danson and co. Graham, thank you for your positive comments. Robert says, Leith, a great burger is about the ratios. Not too much bun, not too much meat, not too much salad. Nothing should overpower the others. It's all about a nice balance. And this one has the answer correct to the question that Anna posed. If you notice when you go around pubs, at the bottom of the outside of a pub, quite often it's sort of the limestone look or some of the old architecture that you have, but there are tiles. And Anna asked the question, why are there tiles? The answer, as this text suggests, is correct. Inebriated piddling. So according to Anna, what used to happen, and people may remember this, of a different generation than I, when you had the 6 o'clock knockoff or the 6 o'clock swill, what often used to happen is people would stagger out of the pub because they would try and drink as much as they could as quickly as they could. Then they would stagger out, and quite often they would need to pee or they might be unwell. So best to have tiles because they're easier to wash than others. So there you go. Have a look at that next time you go past your local hotel. Check out the architecture of the place. We're going to take a short break. It's 25 minutes to 2, 8223-0000 if you would like to join me. 0448-08-1395, the SMS. We've got a big show on the way, but we're going to take a break. And on the other side of this, we'll speak to an expert in AI because it's a concern, but it looks like the jobs may be going by the wayside because of AI, and we'll find out which companies are most under threat next.
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4: We talk about AI a lot on the show. Interesting story out today that 35 Australian companies have been flagged by one of the world's biggest banks in Goldman Sachs as ones to watch for when it comes to major job losses in the coming months. This is amid the AI revolution and a squeeze on the economy. The report has warned that corporate Australia is heading towards a brutal cost-out reporting season, which basically means that's when the companies reveal to investors how things are going financially. Professor Toby Walsh is the Chief Scientist at the University of New South Wales AI Institute. He's Australia's most recognised AI guru, and he joins me this afternoon. Toby, thanks so much for your time. Appreciate it.
5: Been a pleasure.
4: Is it concerning for people? Is this one of those fear-mongering stories that AI is coming for us, or is there a sense of reality to it?
5: It is concerning. I suspect the thing that people most worry about AI is whether it's going to be taking their jobs. So to see some analysis from one of the biggest banks in the US, that there are a large number, quite a diverse set of Australian businesses that are at risk of having to lay off some staff, is certainly troubling.
4: Do you know what stood out to me most, Toby, was when I looked through the list of businesses, there's a lot in here that maybe you and I and people that are listening to the show may not know people who work in this field. Things like wealth management and insurance broking and telecommunications and even explosive makers, they were on the list. But then if you dig a little bit deeper, then you get into businesses that we well and truly know and people that may work at those businesses, places like the NAB, the National Australia Bank, and Coles, and JB Hi-Fi, and Cleanaway, and Codan. Like, that's concerning, isn't it? Because they're not just one particular white-collar job or blue-collar job. It seems right across the board, Toby.
5: Yeah, that did trouble me. It was very wide spectrum, very different types of businesses, all of which are potentially going to be tightening their belts and laying some staff off and maybe using some artificial intelligence instead of those staff.
4: Is the pressure to cut expense, do you think, really ramping up the use of AI within business?
5: It is. I mean, the businesses are looking at how to deal with the challenges, the economic challenges we see today, and AI is one of the obvious solutions.
4: Does it backfire, though, this early on, where if people are starting to lose their jobs because of AI, I mean, we've seen on the stock market some of the share prices of some of these businesses going down. Do you think there's people are, not sure of the word, but there is an emotion attached to that people don't like when businesses are doing this?
5: Yeah, there's definitely a risk how the public's going to perceive those actions. There's also a risk in terms of that some businesses have adopted AI and they discovered that there's still something unique that humans bring to the equation, and getting rid of all the humans might actually hurt their business.
4: So we know there's a widening gap between the earnings and the wage growth. We can understand why that would put pressure on big business. You are an expert when it comes to AI policy and AI safety and AI regulation, Toby. Is there any of that? Is government, local government, state government, federal government, internationally, is anyone doing anything to just rein in AI, or is it like a horse that's bolted?
5: Well, the good news is that we had a major speech from the Prime Minister last week, saying that it's going to get his attention. He's setting up a new office of AI at the centre of government in the Department of Prime Minister Cabinet, so right close to the decision-making power. So it's timely that the government's finally waking up to both the opportunities and challenges that AI is going to bring. But equally, we've yet to see what that means in practice. How are they actually going to do this? How are they going to ensure that the workers have a voice in this transition?
4: Toby Walsh is my guest, Chief Scientist at the University of New South Wales AI Institute. Toby, I have a 17-year-old son. He's in year 12. We are having the conversation, as many of our listeners, I'm sure, are having with their children and their grandchildren. What do you want to be when you grow up? it's very different, Toby, from when you and I came through school. Like, some of these jobs may not exist in a year, 3 years, 5 years, 10 years from now.
5: Yeah, you're right. And the advice I give young people these days is that focus on the things that are uniquely human. Those are the things that we're going to value in our race against machines. It's our emotional intelligence, our social intelligence, it's our creativity, our adaptability. There's going to be plentiful human-facing positions, whether you're a politician or a doctor or a salesperson. We're going to value humans in those positions, even when we've got machines doing lots of the other things.
4: Do you think there will be a major shift in thinking, not only in households around the country, but in educational institutions, to push towards more labour-type work and apprenticeships and trades?
5: Oh, well, certainly those. When you think of what are the safe professions, being a Starkey or a plumber, we're not going to have robots anytime soon that can do those difficult, intricate jobs. And if we do get robots, they're going to be incredibly expensive robots compared to the humans. So those are going to be very secure jobs for a long time.
4: Before I let you go, are you concerned? You deal with this day in, day out. Are you concerned at the speed that AI is going, that there doesn't seem to be, a lot of guardrails? Maybe they're coming, but they're not right here, right now?
5: Yeah, you put your finger on it. It's the speed that's happening that's the most concerning thing. We've gone through other changes. We changed our world by when we invented electricity, when we invented the internet. Those all changed the nature of work, the nature of how we go about our lives. But nothing's happened at this speed, and I think that's the unique change. Let's not repeat, for example, the mistakes we made with social media by letting it into our lives without any guardrails at all. Let's be a bit more proactive this time.
4: Should we be scared of it, or should we embrace it? Like, people talk about the industrial revolution versus the tech revolution.
5: Both. We should be both excited and scared at the same time, I think. That will allow us to get both the advantages and avoid many of the disadvantages.
4: Toby, appreciate your time this afternoon. We'll watch with interest, but it's well worth checking out this particular article. And I guess as time goes on, I think that 35 list of companies is going to get a little higher. So that is a concern. Thanks so much for your time, Toby. Appreciate it.
5: Been a pleasure.
4: Professor Toby Walsh, he is the chief scientist there at the University of New South Wales. He runs the AI Institute. He's our most recognised AI expert in Australia, policy, safety and regulation. So yes, thoughts? 8223 0000. 35 Australian companies. Now, many of these you may not have heard of, to be fair. Wealth management firms, property technology platforms, telecommunications, like Aussie Broadband was one of them, which you have heard of, but different insurance brokers. But when you get into the places like Coles, where we pretty much all know someone that works at Coles, places like JB Hi-Fi, banking institutions like the NAB, Cleanaway Waste Management are on the list of 35 to be flagged by AI. Cleanaway, that's why I didn't get my bin emptied for a week. Maybe no one's working there anymore. They've been affected by AI. So it'll be interesting. Have a look online if you're interested in finding out more. Goldman Sachs, one of the world's biggest banks. The AI revolution is coming. The squeeze on the economy and corporate Australia want to look after their investors. And the best way for them to do that is to save money. Real people out, AI in. If you've got a thought, 8223 0000 is my number. Professor Toby Walsh, my guest.
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4: Broadcasting live from the Griffins for the AHA Thomas Farms Best Burger Competition. We'll find out the winner just before 4 o'clock. We'll speak to one of the judges very shortly, and we'll get to speak to the winner at the end of the show, which will be fun as well. Just before we get to Dave at South Brighton, you just never know when you're doing an outside broadcast just who might pop by and say hello and grace us with their appearance. But you know him and you love him as Caesar from North Adelaide, one of our regular callers and a good contributor to the show and station. Lovely to see you. What's going on?
15: Well, I heard you're cooking some burgers up, so I thought I'd better call past and help you out trying to eat 15 burgers on your own. Oh. So I've just wandered in. I've met the great Sarah DeLorenzo.
4: Yes, who was on the show yesterday.
15: She was just in at Rundle Mall, Angus Books, doing her book signing. So I ducked up there. I've spoke to her before in the past, but some of her cookbooks are amazing, and her guide to nutrition and health is second to none.
4: Yeah, do you know, so we put the photo on the Facebook yesterday, our show page, Leith Forrest on Air, and so many people, fans of hers, fans of her work. This is, I think, book number 10. So if you want to get Sarah's new book, it's called The Blood Sugar Repair Plan, Type 2 Diabetes, Insulin Resistance, Pre-Diabetes and Obesity. And you're all about that. You want to look after yourself and do the right thing?
15: It's a great book. A bit of home cooking, bit of healthy meals. And it was great you did the foreword on the book.
4: Yeah, I did. That's right. All the things to avoid. Here's what I eat of a day. I'm going to get to Dave from Brighton in a second. I know you love a pub, though. You and I have had history, not just on air, but off air too. We've been to a couple of pubs together over the years.
15: Yeah, we've partaked in a few of the schnitzels they have on offering, but some of the burgers you see these days at the hotels are fantastic. You can go regional, like Clare Valley, Capunda, Barossa, right down to McLaren Vale, all the city hotels. The quality of food, that it's restaurant quality you're getting at hotels these days.
4: Have you got a favourite pub that we visited during that time when we had fun? We were at the Tap Inn. This is for 5AA's Pub of the Week, which was many, many moons ago on
15: probably
4: the station.
15: Probably one that stands out to both of us was Land of Promise, which is no longer available.
4: No, I saw that. It's every time I go to the entertainment centre now, I walk past and I have memories. I'm not sure if they're great memories, but I do have memories from that. I tell you what was fun was the Tap Inn. Remember when they had the big golf simulator and you could go to the driving
15: range?
4: Right,
15: and I think Timmy Ginner wrote that jalapeno.
16: Oh, yes. That was down a semaphore. That was right. At the Largs Pier Hotel.
15: And Sean Renate one was about 20 inches wide.
16: And there were some that were like a kilo and a half, and others were a kilo. I think we did the Casino. The Alma had a big one.
15: Largs Pier.
16: So that's what it's all about, supporting. And you know what it's like because you've been in the industry. Like, you've got to support publicans and pubs and the people that work there.
15: Well,
16: so
15: we
16: important.
15: Saw the devastation when COVID was here, how that affected everybody not being able to visit their local hotel.
16: Mm.
15: And it's just a great meeting place, great people employed in the industry. And it's just something which we should all be appreciative of, how easy our hotels are to get to.
16: Yeah, and even as a non-drinker, you know, sometimes you meet characters. There's a guy, I don't know his name, but he's around the corner from our place. The hotel, the Hilton Hotel on Sir Donald Bradman Drive. He's in the drive-thru.
15: I've been through there, yeah.
16: He's a good guy, funny guy.
15: Gav.
16: Is it?
15: Gav from St. Peter's works there.
16: Is that him?
15: I see him, yeah.
16: Very funny guy. So lovely to see you. Thank you for dropping by, and see if you can just half ollie a couple of those burgers that are being whipped up there now.
15: They look tasty, don't they?
16: There he is. Caesar from North Adelaide. You just never know who you're going to see at a live broadcast. Hello, Dave from South Brighton.
17: Yeah, good afternoon, Luke. How are you going?
16: I was thinking about pubs
17: when you were talking about it earlier, and trying to do a quick tally up of how many pubs I would have visited this year. So a group of us go out for lunch to a different pub every Wednesday. We had 14 of us yesterday for lunch, and some weeks it's a dozen, some weeks it's in the 20s. But I do a few motorbike trips every year, and we always make a point. After 2 o'clock, we stop in a local pub where we're going and have a beer. Plus, we have a beer where we're staying that night. So I reckon I was doing a quick tally, and I reckon I've done 70 pubs this year.
16: How good is
17: that? Around the country.
16: So who's the group? Are they people, friends of yours, people you work with, or just a group of people?
17: Just a group of mates that are tied together through love of motorbike traveling.
16: Yep.
17: And we vary in age from probably mid-50s up to, I think, the oldest one's 82. And we catch, even when it's crappy weather like yesterday, we all carpool and do that. So yesterday was the Scenic Hotel up at Norton Summit. A couple of standouts have been in the last year is the Eden Valley Hotel up in the Eden Valley. We've all ridden past it many times. It's been done up inside. It's absolutely great. Good food, really welcoming atmosphere. Yep. Then we did a couple in New South Wales. There's one out in the valleys and hills out of Bathurst called the Windermere, out in the middle of nowhere. Absolutely magnificent publican. Midweek afternoon, couldn't do enough for us. There's just been many, many. Not all good.
16: Not always, but there's still a charm and an attraction to them. You'll find it somewhere. But even, with Caesar here before, when we did our Pub of the Week, there were some schnitzels that were better than others. But still, you'll find something that you enjoy.
17: Yeah,
16: so
17: we got some great pubs up in the hills and just out of the city that don't get all the custom that they deserve sometimes.
16: Do you think you've been to every pub, Dave, or are there some on your list that you go, right, I haven't been there yet?
17: 100%, no way. Because almost this year we've made a point of going to different ones, and if it's one I haven't been to, we'll try and go there. So we're trying new ones, like Eden Valley. There was a group of 23 of us, and not one of us had ever stopped and had a beer or a meal in that pub. Yet we'd all ridden past it dozens of times.
16: Do you order the same thing every time, or you like to mix it up and see what the menu provides?
17: No, mix it up. Some of them are the standard city boys, of course, but I like to mix it up. But
16: and beverage? Choice of beverage, or you try those two?
17: I was driving yesterday, so I was getting stuck into the zero stout, and I had the three-time stout from Bridge Road Brewery. This is Beechworth in Victoria, which we also did the Beechworth pubs this year too. And that stout was the best zero beer I've ever had.
16: Oh, nice. There you go.
17: That was good.
16: Gosh, you need to film yourself, Dave. Make yourself a YouTube channel. That'd be amazing.
17: Oh, God, I don't think that's in for it. We have enough trouble taking photos of the thing.
16: That's why, great to speak to you, Dave. Thank you for that. That's why we were saying to Anna before, how important the hotels are for towns and for industries, and not just, the social aspect of it that you have at an actual pub, but everything that the pub means for that area. And certainly that happens in the metro too. So again, it's a Thursday afternoon. It's 2 o'clock. I've got the dining room behind me. It's 3/4 full. So there's work businesses, work, you know, meetings going on, and families and groups of friends getting together, and even more so, I think, in the country where it means so much. So thank you for that, Dave. If you want to give us a call, 8223 000, if there's a hotel that means something to you or has some history with you that you'd like to tell us about, you're welcome to do so. All great hotels and pubs have stories too. I think the Largsby Hotel, from memory, when we were there, we got a tour from the publican. I think it's haunted. I think there's a couple of rooms upstairs that people either aren't allowed to or choose not to stay in for that particular reason. Julia says, Leith, there is nothing like a delicious burger. I love them all. After finishing year 12 back in 1990, the Griffin's Head Hotel was the very first pub that I had drinks with friends as an adult. Trendy and fun, and it is still fantastic many years later. Thanks, Julia. Yeah, that's a good question too. Where did you have your first drink, first legal drink at 18? Did you do something for it? Was it a celebration of family and friends? Make it official once you tick over the 18? Tony said, like, I'm fairly sure the AI won't be collecting rubbish and recyclables. No, true, but you wonder where the machinery would go. Maybe there are jobs, not the drivers themselves, but everything else. Maybe that can be done by AI. Goldman Sachs had them on the list. I mean, they only picked 35 Australian businesses for this story, and they were one of them, which is concerning. Interesting that Coles are in there, but none of the other major supermarket chains, at least yet. So we'll find out how that plays out. Louis says, Leith, I've not gambled for 598 days. I've not had any alcohol since Christmas. Well done, Louis. That's the way to do it. One day at a time, one step at a time. Good job. Marion says, they call AI progress. It can never fully replace true life. The human heart is the one that truly cares. Well, it's concerning, Marion, in that it may not replace true life, but it may replace people's jobs. And people need to have purpose and they need to have work. So if we can have the AI work with us as opposed to against us, that would be nice. We're going to take a break. 2 o'clock news. Mel Usher is next. Hope you can join us on the other side. We're going to talk about lotteries and where you should go if you want a greater chance to win.
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21: 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Good afternoon, I'm Mel Usher.
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21: Australia's jobless rate has risen slightly in June and now sits at 4.4%. Just over 76,000 jobs were created over the month, but well over half are part-time. The data shows while people are holding down work, they're doing fewer hours. Labor has launched an all-out assault on One Nation as the party threatens its vote. More than 2,000 Labor members are gathered in Adelaide for its national conference. There's growing concern at the growing popularity of One Nation, which is now level pegging with Labor. Premier Peter Malinauskas says the Pauline Hanson-led outfit offers no credible solutions.
23: So isn't that who we want in the job? Someone who will fight for the people he cares about? Someone who's unafraid to make a few tough decisions. The people of Australia don't need a cheap imitation of global populism. We need someone who gets things done.
21: Former Liberal MP Fraser Ellis has lost his bid to overturn a finding he wrought at taxpayers and been found guilty of three more charges. The Court of Appeal dismissed his challenge over his four deceit convictions for rorting the country members' allowance. The three-judge panel also ordered he should be convicted of three more charges, overturning his original acquittals. The former member for Narunga will now face the Magistrates' Court for sentencing in September. Police have released vision of a suspect as they continue to investigate a suspicious fire at Kidman Park earlier this month. A house on Canino Drive went up in flames on Sunday, July 12th. The home was vacant at the time and no one was injured. A man with a backpack has been caught on CCTV, leaving the scene on a motorbike. Adelaide has been the standout performer in Domain's latest quarterly house price report. It's the only capital city where growth accelerated, surging 4.8%. In contrast, Sydney house prices dropped 3.3%, recording their largest quarterly decline since 2022. Domain's Dr. Nicola Powell says supply has risen across the nation, but not as fast here in Adelaide.
0: It's only 6% higher compared to this time last year. But the fact that supply is rising tells me that we are starting to see an accumulation of stock, probably a little bit of a pullback in demand. And that, if we continue to see, will be the dynamic that slows down the market.
21: Fair Trading is taking an online business to court over claims it engaged in unconscionable conduct in the aftermath of the Bondi terror attack. Bondi United is being accused of falsely claiming a share of its clothing sales would go to victims of the shooting. The website was taken down once it became aware of the investigation into possible profiteering. Fair Trading's Andrew Fleuro says it will be alleged the store was in breach of consumer law.
1: We also allege that Bondi United misled consumers by claiming its founder had a personal connection to Bondi shooting victims when we say they didn't have that connection.
21: We could hear a posthumous duet from George Michael and Elton John. Michael's former manager hopes to release a previously unfinished track the late singer recorded with Elton. In 1991, the pair recorded a live duet of Don't Let the Sun Go Down on Me. Now turning to 5AA Sport, and goal number 700 awaits for Crow Tex Walker tonight at Adelaide Oval. Adelaide are playing Collingwood in the round 20 opener. Gates open at 5, the match starts at 7. The Power is headed north this weekend. They'll face the Lions at the Gabba on Sunday. Jack Whitlock, who's just re-signed with the club for 5 years, says they're up for the challenge.
3: Brizzy up there especially, it's going to be really hard to beat. I know we can bring our best and Kari will get us up, like we always do, and hopefully we compete really well and have a good game against them.
21: The squad will be announced tonight. And the Melbourne Storm's Cameron Munster is reportedly in talks with the PNG Chiefs to join the side in 2028. Now checking 5AA traffic.
5: There's a crash to watch out for in Modbury on Smart Road near Reservoir Road. Reports of a crash on the southeastern freeway outbound approaching the tunnels. Traffic lights still blacked out in Globe Derby Park at the intersection of Port Wakefield Road and Ryans Road. Take care as you're driving past. 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Adelaide's most accurate traffic on 5AA.
21: The 5AA forecast, a possible shower 14 today, cloudy tomorrow 14, Saturday showers and 15, Sunday a shower or two, 16. Right now it's 13 degrees on 5AA, always Adelaide.
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16: Afternoon, everyone. Thanks for joining us. We are broadcasting live from the Griffins Hotel here in the city, diagonally across from Imar Square and 5AA here. We are here as part of the AHA Thomas Farms Burger Challenge. Later this afternoon, we will find out what is the best burger in South Australia. And I do have, hot off the press, from 5AA's own Matt Russell, who just assures me and tells me that we have a new judge as part of this particular event today, Matthew Pantelis, after his little piece with myself just before midday, is now in. So to give you an idea of Matthew's afternoon ahead, he will eat a quarter of a burger from 16 hotels. So do the maths on that. That's four burgers in a sitting. That's a lot of food. The Bentley Hotel Motel, the Bridgewater Inn, the Flagstaff Hotel, the Griffins here that we're broadcasting from, the Royal Hotel at Torrensville, Mansfield Park, McLaren Vale, the Pretoria Hotel at Manham, the Salisbury Hotel, the famous Royal Mail Hotel in Goor, the TA Torrens Arms, and the Windmill. We'll find out later in the show just who is Adelaide's best burger. I tell you what, with some lotto winnings, imagine how many burgers you could buy. You could buy the whole pub and just make your own burgers. Australia's luckiest lotto suburbs and postcodes have been announced. and Division 1 winners have been revealed. We are delighted to welcome to the show Matt Hart from The Lot. He is the Head of Public Relations. Matt, lovely to have you on.
6: Good afternoon. Sounds like you have quite a feast ahead of you there.
16: Oh, Matt, I've done it before. This is a tip for, you know, young players. You go hard early, Matt, and then all of a sudden you've still got 14 burgers to get through. So you need to pace yourself. It's like a marathon.
6: I bet.
16: You have, like a publican, you have one of the great jobs, Matt, in that I guess you get to talk to a lot of people who are very fortunate and lucky enough to win Cross Lotto.
6: Yes.
16: And interesting figures today, that South Australia punching above its weight.
6: Yeah, absolutely. Yeah, so we've had a look at the... Yeah, and you're right. So we call the... If you win Division 1, I'll be giving you a call if you've registered your ticket, or we'll talk to you some way. And we've crunched the data for FY26 and we saw that South Australia had 31 Division 1 wins, which is worth a total of $73 million. And now normally South Australia each year gets about sort of the high 20s. So yeah, it had a very good year last financial year. And out of those 31 Division 1 wins, 21 new millionaires were made. So 21 of those wins were of $1 million or more. And actually, the biggest one was a $20 million win. I'm not sure if you remember, but around, it was actually on Christmas Day, someone yes. who purchased an entry at Norlunga won $20 million in Powerball. Nice Christmas gift. And they sort of didn't realise until sort of a week later.
16: Matt, I can't believe part of your job would be to inform these people. Some people would know because they're registered and they would be yeah. aware that they have done that. But, I mean, that's got to be the greatest phone call in the world.
6: It really is, because what, I think what I love, I mean, it does have a very Santa-esque sort of vibe to it, you know, except we do it yes. every day of the year. Just, but I think too, I mean, I do reflect on it a lot, because I think as adults, you're sort of rarely surprised by really good news that wasn't mm-hmm. your own creation. You know, you worked hard for a job promotion or you did whatever, but to just sort of get a phone call, because even tonight we've got a big Powerball draw, I'll call anyone who's registered. So imagine someone Thursday night, 8:30, they're just... La, la, la. Oh, I've got to go to work tomorrow. You think you know what you're doing for the rest of the week, mm-hmm. the month, the year, and then boom, hello. It just, people just say there's a great sense of relief or freedom and lots of new ideas and opportunities are sort of thrown up into the mix now, and that sort of yes. really excites them. Yeah.
16: Do you know, Matt, it's interesting. So previous to doing this particular shift, I was in nights, and so I would often read your results on air. So we would yeah. find out how many Division 1 winners, whether they were from South Australia, how that all played out. And it's funny, you can be glass half full and glass half empty. So part of me is like, someone's life just changed for the better. There was one winner and they won X amount of $1 million. And you think, then I look at Division 2, Matt, and I think, you were one Powerball away. Yeah, now you've got $150,000, which is like amazing, but you were one Powerball away from life-changing, family-changing, generational wealth. You know,
6: so
16: part
6: true.
16: Of me is, oh man, I feel for those people. You'd be so flat.
6: I agree. I'm actually in that camp of glass half full because, yes, I would definitely look and go, oh, that's lovely to get that $100,000 to $200,000 of the prize. But yes, I was just the thought I was one number off. Whereas, you know, I rarely win. I maybe win Division 9 and
16: yes.
6: match two numbers. So I was in no danger of winning Division 1. But if I was that close, it would kind of, you know, kill me a little bit.
16: Yeah, yeah. You're an Olympian and you've lost the Olympic gold by 0.01 of a second.
6: Yeah,
16: that's yeah. a bitter pill to say. Hey, you won silver. Yeah, great.
6: Yeah,
16: you know,
6: you had like a personal best. But it was still silver. Yeah.
16: When you call the people, are majority syndicates, or is it sort of a 50-50 split between you know, an individual and a family versus a syndicate?
6: The majority are individual entries. There are sort of and so some might be store syndicates or syndicates of workmates and things. But the vast majority would be definitely individuals. And in South Australia, Saturday Cross Lotto is clearly the game. Because you did have the win with Powerball and Oz Lotto, but when I look at the list of 31 wins, it's Saturday Cross yes. Lotto sort of stands out all the time. And that's can be a range of, you know, range from under $1 million to sort of 2.5 mm-hmm. million or something like that as a prize. So, which is interesting in itself because you never quite know what that prize might be. So I feel like there's probably two steps to the win. It's like, hey, you've won Division 1. And now let me tell you how much that is.
16: Yeah.
6: Yeah.
16: That's interesting, yeah. isn't it? I was saying this earlier. I don't know whether I'm just nuts, Matt, but I have this thought that I'm only going to potentially win once, so I don't want to waste it. And as incredible as $2 million would be, Matt, I'll only enter the big ones, 20, 30, 40, 50 plus, because I figure if I get my one, what a win that's going to be. Do you think people are like that?
7: Well, I am definitely like that. So I think we are actually twins. I'm not sure if we know this officially, but yes. I think exactly the same thing. I'm clearly greedy, and my floor is $4 million. I cannot. I need at least $4 million. So I feel. He says, but I feel like exactly. I feel like how many times am I going to wear this? So I'm going to just focus on that. Other people are a little bit probably. Having said that, you know, we actually talk to winners. They often tell us, you know, they've been playing the same numbers, and that's what kind of gave them the win. So I'm not sure my little popping in and out is part of is going to help me or hinder me.
16: No.
7: But, you know, who knows? It's in the lap of the dogs, that one.
16: That's hilarious. Very Barbara Streisand of you. I don't do below $4 million. $4 million or bust.
7: I'm
16: for
7: like
16: me.
7: A interesting. I don't get out of bed.
16: Exactly right. For anything less than $4 million. Interesting to see that the postcode of 5061, Unley, is lucky.
7: Well, that was a really, and this didn't happen anywhere else during the year. So Unley, so there was a win in a weekday windfall draw. I think it was a Monday. Then on the Wednesday weekday windfall draw, a different winner, same outlet. So Semprini's of Unley sold both of those tickets, two Division One winning tickets in consecutive draws, which I've never actually seen happen in my time here, because it's not like they played the same numbers or anything like that. It's just a Division One win in one draw. The very next draw, another Division One win from that same outlet. So that was actually fairly extraordinary. I actually had to look at the big, when it came through, I was like, is this an error? Because never seems to happen.
16: But that's interesting to see whether people would think, okay, that's the new lucky place. Let me get my tickets from there. Or they think, you know, that place is just lucked out. They can't go again, surely, for a third time. I'm going somewhere else next time to buy my tickets.
7: We do put these out, and it's kind of a conundrum we do sort of thrust onto people, because it's kind of like, do you gravitate towards those areas that have sold, you know, have a track record, or are you in the camp where you think, well, lottery lightning can't strike twice? Except it did it only. And we do actually see in some places elsewhere around Australia, like Cairns had four wins, Melbourne CBD had four. So, multiple wins do happen. What's interesting too this year, so for the previous 2 years, Salisbury was actually the hotspot for South Australia. That's sort of been dethroned by sort of Unley and Norlunga a bit this financial year.
16: Yeah, I saw that was interesting. So for people who, because everyone's going, please be my part of town, please be where I live. The Northern Adelaide region saw the most Division One wins. You had 9 wins at a total of $11.8 million. So north side, buy your tickets up north.
7: Yeah, it seems to be. And look, I'm you know, from Queensland, which is obviously another planet. But so I'm not familiar with, you know, all of the different regions. But look, if I'm relocating, to North Adelaide, clearly.
16: There you go. There you go. Perfect. Yep, North Adelaide or head into any of those. Matt Hart is my guest from The Lot. I love a pie graph, Matt. So when the people you ring and you tell them they've won an exorbitant amount of money, is it... What division, what sort of percentage is squeals, swear words, just silence? I imagine you've had all of those reactions and more.
7: Yes. If it was a pie chart, definitely, I mean, there's probably about 10% who are sort of, this is a scam and hang up. And then there's there's some who already know, and there's sort of this sheepish. I'd probably say 25% is like a hello. And you say, oh, I'm Matt from The Lot. Oh, I know why you know, so there's that kind of gigglish anticipation. 50%, you know, probably don't know, and then excited and screaming. I've lost track of my percentage. I said 15% is probably just silence, like, have I killed you from the shop? So
16: hello, are you there? Hello.
7: Yeah, hello. Expletives cover all of it, but I'm never really offended by expletives, because I feel like it's not directed at me. And if you can't use a few expletives when you've just found out you've won Division One, then when can you?
16: So, correct.
7: Yeah.
16: We used to have a radio announcer here, Matt, called Bob Francis, who was a legendary swearer, and he would say it's all about the inflection. If the inflection is up with your swear words, then it's a happy swear word, so you're fine. You get away
7: with that one. Absolutely. I absolutely agree. And it's a shock. It is a shock, but it's a good shock. Absolutely.
16: We're happy with that. All right, so big ones coming up that people need to know about. Now, we do want to tell people to gamble responsibly and gamble within their means, but you know, if you've got to be in it to win it, as they say.
7: Absolutely, but and that's the thing. Like, this is just entertaining games of chance. This is not your, you know, path to financial betterment. We do have a $40 million draw tonight, so I'll see if there's any winners. I'll be standing by to call anyone. And then there's a $20 million super draw on Saturday. So hopefully we see the SA flag flowing in those two.
16: Yes. We get to very parochial and when passionate and proud when we know it's a South Australian winner. We're almost sort of flat. Someone from New South Wales. Well, we hope they're good people. But, gee, it's nice when one of the locals win.
7: And I have to say, and not just because I'm talking, but SA winners are always lovely because I think that always sort of, it's quite the winds do scatter right across the state. So I do sort of feel like I'm learning geography quite well. And yeah, people are really, have really different plans for their prize or it's come at different times in their life. Yeah, it's always a joy to break that news.
16: Unfair question to finish. You may not know off the top of your head. Has there been one that's been like an exceptional amount of money that just never got claimed, wasn't registered, and you're thinking, man, someone just let go of X amount of money?
7: Well, it's in Sydney at the moment, there's a $100 million Powerball prize. It was won last June, unregistered and still to be claimed. So a great just reminder that if you buy that bit of paper... Well, in New South Wales, they have 6 years. In South Australia, it's quite good. So you've got a year to claim it directly from us. Then the money goes to the state government. And then you can actually, there's a process to claim it back from them. So it's kind of indefinite in South Australia. So I know...
16: $100 million in Sydney and they've got 5 years to go.
7: They've got 5 years to go. So,
16: My Lord.
7: It's a great... Even if in South Australia, just check... Before you throw anything out, just make sure you've checked it. Because... you know, they're just innocuous little bits of paper sometimes. Sometimes they can be worth really a lot of money and just worth checking. Give it a scan and just see before you throw anything out.
16: Imagine if it's in landfill, Matt. That's heartbreaking.
7: Well, the good thing is you'll never know.
16: Won't know. That's it. You will not know. Oh, my Lord. Matt, lovely to have you on. Happy calling tonight. Fingers crossed you're ringing a number that's got an 08 in front of it.
7: We'll I would love soon. That. Thank you for that.
16: Good on you, Matt. Matt Hart from The Lot. Luckiest suburbs and postcodes for Division 1 revealed. Unley, two Division 1 winners, 5061. Congratulations to you. South Australia, 31 Div 1 wins, $73.5 million, including two $20 million prizes. Have you got a superstition when it comes to Lotto? Do you play the same numbers week after week? Do you think that your numbers will never come up, so you always easy pick? Have you had any success? I'd love to know your thoughts. 8223-0000. 20 minutes after 2. Back after this.
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16: Broadcasting live from the Griffins, thank you Lucy, for the AHA Thomas Farms Best Burger Competition. Very shortly, one of your 5AA all-time favourites, well, a couple of 5AA favourites actually, one who's got a call-up to be a judge for this particular event, Matthew Pantelis.
24: Hello,
16: lovely
24: Lee.
16: To see you.
24: I don't think I've ever done radio with a beer pint in my hand, but
16: no.
24: I've got one here.
16: And you're about to have a belly full of burgers.
24: Which is good, because I haven't had lunch. Breakfast is 7 a.m, so...
16: Well, that's smart, good. Because you're about to eat a lot of food.
24: Excellent.
16: What is the most amount of burgers you've had in a single sitting, do you think?
24: Look, as an adult, one... as a teenager, when we clean out the fridge, as my boys are doing now, and I'm sure your kids are doing too, maybe two.
16: Okay.
24: Yeah.
16: So I think you're at least four today. Because you'll have a quarter of a burger.
24: A quarter, okay.
16: And there are 16 hotels.
24: So this is 16 quarters.
16: That's right. This is the problem. The problem is, and it's a fantastic situation, but everyone goes hard early. So these are the Bentley, Bridgewater, Flagstaff, Griffins, the Hotel Royal at Torrensville, Mansfield Park, McLaren Vale, Pretoria, Salisbury, the Royal Mail at Goolwa, Torrens Arms, and the Windmill. So you'll get your first bit of burger and you'll think, oh, actually, this is good. I might have a little bit more.
24: Okay. So what do you suggest? You've done this, haven't you?
16: I have done it.
24: So do you reckon a bite each?
16: Yep.
24: Okay.
16: Yep.
24: A big bite?
16: A good bite.
24: A good bite.
16: But again, even a good bite, you're still two to three burgers in.
24: Right.
16: And then the meat sweats hit you.
24: No.
16: But it is excellent. You're a lot more sort of exotic than I am with your palate.
24: Right.
16: So you're up, because this is the thing. I don't know if Anna left the list here, but I mean, some have got caramelized onions, some have got French fries in them.
24: No, I'm good with that.
16: So you're happy with all that?
24: Yeah.
16: When's the last time you ate? So you got the call up for
24: about
16: Graham
24: 7,
16: today.
24: 7:30,
16: oh,
24: somewhere.
16: Perfect.
24: There.
16: So you've got what? Let's wear seven hours.
24: Hours. Emptiness.
16: Yeah, I think you just want to pace yourself, too.
24: Yeah, okay. 16.
16: 16 burgers, you'll eat.
24: 16 you'll eat. Quarters.
16: So I think Tom Wren, Lucy Randall from the AHA was telling me that when Tom Wren did it, he ate the entire first burger. And then they said, Tommy, you've still got 15 more to go.
24: Where would he put them? He's only a stick.
16: I know. Well, that's the thing, isn't it? So, well, enjoy. You're going to have a good time.
24: Thank you.
16: Lovely to see
24: Excellent.
16: You enjoy the beer.
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16: Matthew Pantelis, he is one of the judges of today's Best Burger Challenge. Let's get to the headlines, because Mel's waiting very shortly, so we do want to get to headlines on time, because on the other side we have our segment where we catch up with your favourite 5AA personalities. 2026 is the 50th anniversary of 5AA, and we thought, what better way to finish the year than each week catch up with some of your all-time favourite announcers of past and some of present. And I mentioned earlier, if this guy isn't your favourite, I think he's on the podium after News Headlines with Mel, the great John Blake.
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21: Good afternoon, Mel Usher with the news headlines. More than 2,000 Labor members are gathered in Adelaide for their national conference. Australia's jobless rate is up slightly at 4.4%. Police have released vision of a suspect as they continue to investigate a suspicious fire at Kidman Park earlier this month. And in sport, Adelaide is hosting Collingwood tonight in the Round 20 opener. The 5AA forecast, a possible shower this afternoon, cloudy tomorrow 14. Right now it's 13 degrees. We'll have more news at 3 on 5AA, Always Adelaide.
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16: Thank you very much, Mel. It is right on 2:30. We're going to speak to the great John Blake in just 1 second. We heard 13 degrees in the city. Let's get the official line from the Bureau. Robert Urbaniak. Welcome, Robert.
27: Good afternoon. How are you?
16: I'm very well. 13, but I tell you what, we had a little bit of rain about this morning. Now we've got some nice sunshine here in the city.
0: Yeah, a bit of sunshine mixed in with a few clouds. Yeah, about half a millimetre this morning, so not too much. So forecast for the rest of the day, the clouds will just keep on coming in every now and then, and obviously the temperature will start going down. By the time that game's on later tonight, the temperature will be about 10. So obviously pretty cool. So probably beanie-type weather, and then by tomorrow morning, temps will have gone down to about 7, so a cool start to the day. Tomorrow will be a bit cloudy, but mostly dry. There's just the chance of some drizzle, but even less than today. Then, unfortunately, Saturday is a little bit rainy. There's a reasonable chance of showers with about 1 to 5 millimetres of rain before things mostly clear up on Sunday. And temperatures will warm on the weekend, up to about 15 degrees on Saturday and 16 on Sunday.
16: Okay, so a little bit of rain about for the start of the weekend, but not too bad weather-wise. Freshen up for the footy. Get your beanie and your scarves out tonight for the Crows and Collingwood. Robert, thank you for that. Appreciate it. We'll speak to you tomorrow.
0: Speak to you tomorrow.
16: Robert Urbaniak from the Weather Bureau. It is 27 minutes to 3. We thought because 2026 is the year that 5AA celebrates their 50th birthday, half a century is something worth celebrating. We thought it might be fun to bring back some of the people that you know and that you love. It's a segment that we call...
1: Celebrating 50 years of 5AA. This is 5AA ages ago.
16: Because some of them worked at 5AA ages ago. Some of them it wasn't so long ago, and we wish they were still here. But it is a great way and any excuse for us to just catch up with past 5AA led. Half a century is something worth celebrating. We thought it might be fun to bring back some of the people that you know and that you love. It's a segment that we call...
1: Celebrating 50 years of 5AA. This is 5AA ages ago.
16: Because

0: Almost threw my first beer.
1: I know. Thank you. Can I just... I don't know how much we're allowed to talk about. Hey now. I'm not sure how much I'm allowed to say this off air, but you are like one of those reclusive, reluctant legends. And reclusive. You didn't really want to do this, but I want to thank Cheryl publicly because she twisted your arm.
0: Because you asked me, I said, no, I don't want to. She said, take your head out of your ass and get in there. Hmm. So, oh, okay. Well, why are you being an idiot? So I don't know.
1: I won't say who because it's probably unfair. Yeah. Only one other person has said no to me on the idea of this.
0: Oh, who? Who was it?
1: No, I'll write it down and then you can decide whether you want to say it. Because they weren't happy with the way that they left the building, and I think that's sad because, unfortunately, you know what it's like.
0: I was carried out of the building, so...
1: Most people are. Yeah. We all get sacked sometime. Yeah. So, unfortunately, but...
0: I was taught very young that you haven't been in radio until you've been sacked at least 3 or 4 times. You can't say you've truly been in radio. They were the old days, of course.
1: They were the old days.
0: Oh, yeah, I keep that to myself.
1: Yeah, okay, thanks.
0: Because I...
1: yeah, no, the only one...
0: He's never been pleased with the whole thing.
1: No, the only one. So, anyway. Oh, well. But you know what? This is a great excuse, and people love to hear you... Again, I know praise is not something that you like, but it was
0: I like the praise.
1: It was so great to see you at the Best of SA, and did you enjoy the night? It was lovely.
0: It was good night,
1: listeners.
0: Yeah.
1: And
0: it's terrific. Seeing all the people and trying to remember names that I should remember and didn't.
1: Yes, but to see the four of you together, Keith and Pilko and Jane, I mean, they were glory days, the five-star breakfast.
0: Yeah, Jane was great. Jane looked great. Her husband Ian.
1: Yes.
0: He wasn't on the air, of course.
1: No, he's always fun.
0: And Pilko and Keith, yeah, had a long chat to Keith. I hadn't seen Keith since we all left.
1: Yes.
0: And had a long chat to him in the lineup as we walked in and caught up. And, no, it was a good night.
1: It's a nice way to celebrate the 50 years, significant milestone.
0: Is that it now? I won't get invited again, though, will I?
1: No, you'll be invited back all the time. You killed, by the way. It was excellent. You were very, very funny.
0: Thank you very much.
1: I don't think I know. Even though I sat in for Cornsey's conversation with you, I don't remember the story about how you came to AA and when.
0: I don't remember the story of...
1: Do you know what year... Matthew said he thinks you started mid-90s.
0: So, I slid in because I was at KA when I got here. Then we left... I got sacked from there and did voiceovers for 6 or 7 years. And then I started... I somehow befriended Barry and Craig Munn and... I'm not sure, but I did a few... Because I was doing voiceovers, that's right. I used to go into the station to do as a freelance voiceover guy. And so then I did a couple of bits for them, just phoned them in for Barry. I think Barry approached me and said, can you do something for... And so I phoned into his breakfast show and did a few voices and... And then they said, why don't you come in one day and do something? So I slid in and then did more and more and more until they offered me a full-time job.
1: And that was it. So were you doing KG and Cornsey impressions then, or was it just general humour? And
0: I did KG and I did KG certainly when I was at KA when I first arrived here in town, because I heard this guy on 5DN, and I had a segment called Football Roundup with Con Cunningstunt.
1: Right.
0: And I thought that was my big joke, Con Cunningstunt, because it sounded like Ken Cunningham. You see the gag there, Leith?
1: I like it.
0: Oh, it's creative
1: stuff. I wasn't in Adelaide in the early 90s, so I missed all of that.
0: Oh, okay. It wasn't
1: so
0: very good.
1: You were there when I arrived, and I just thought, okay, he's part of the fabric. He's one of the stars.
0: Was I? Okay.
1: Be nice to him. So that was mid... So you were doing that on
0: 90s.
1: KA.
0: KA, yes. And then... but I wasn't really doing a behind closed doors thing. I was just sort of doing the occasional silly voice. I was doing breakfast there with a guy called Stuart Horn. It was Blakey and Stew for breakfast.
1: Okay.
0: And then that all went away and went to AA. And
1: did KG like it? Did he know the KA version of John Blake? Like, had you ever had a conversation? Did he think you were some...
0: We never caught up with each other in those days.
1: Smart Alec FM announcer taking the piss?
0: I think it was that. I didn't know KG and we didn't know any of that. When I got to 102 FM, when 5DN went to FM, it became 102 FM.
1: Right.
0: And I started there doing breakfast. And they had a bunch of lockers out in the back room. We went through the lockers, we just opened these lockers, and found all KG's old contracts in there.
1: Oh, really?
0: It was a pile of contracts.
1: Oh, wow.
0: Yeah. So we read through them and said, what was he on? Oh, that's pretty good.
1: He was on, Cornsey says he was on good money back in the day.
0: It wasn't bad money, I reckon. Yeah.
1: Half his luck. Yeah. So we get you across. So the Barry Ian, can we get a top up here, please?
0: Yeah, almost.
1: So the Barry Ian breakfast show at that time, was that the Kev Mulcahy, Stephen Rowe version of AA Breakfast?
0: See, I was trying to think of that the other day. It's kind of blurry. I was thinking that Pilko was there, but no, maybe he came in and...
1: Because didn't Pilko do a show with Lee McCluskey for a while.
0: Yes, of course. He was doing mornings.
1: Yeah.

0: And Leon that's was afternoons.
1: Right. So it was Kevin Mulcahy and yep. Baz and, yes, and
0: I think Rowie. That's when a young Stephen Rowe joined 5AA.
1: Yes, Craig Munn 90s. Producing.
0: Yep.
1: And I used to sit out there with Craig and look through the window and he'd do all the phone calls and stuff. And
0: yes.
1: Put them through. I don't know what I did necessarily. I don't remember phoning in for it. I didn't do any phone stuff, but I don't know why I was there exactly. But anyway, yeah. And then Pilco came in. And it was Baz and Pilco again, the second round of Baz and Pilco.
0: Yes.
1: And that went pretty well. Then Barry left and it became, and Keith came in, Keith Conlon.
0: That's right. And then there was a number of different sort of co-hosts, and then you stayed with Breakfast pretty much the whole way through,
1: yeah.
0: didn't you? Until we went to the dark side, which we'll get to.
1: Oh, what's the dark side?
0: The
1: which
0: M's.
1: Is, which is the dark
0: down
1: side?
0: Down the road that, oh, it, that everyone yes. goes to and then comes back, thankfully, because this is your oh. spiritual home. You know that.
1: Triple M, I forgot about that.
0: Yeah,
1: that,
0: you know that. Do you remember the first Behind Closed Doors? For I mean, so many of your characters I love, but that's not just a double A institution. That's like an SA institution. And I tell you've met, I think you've met our producer. Madeline's like in her early 20s.
1: Yeah.
0: And I say, you don't realise how big, when people were coming into the building in Pulteney Court and buying the physical CD.
1: Yeah.
0: And we were going through boxes, remember?
1: Yeah.
0: It's crazy. Do you remember the first one? Do you remember, did you pitch that idea? Did somebody, hey, could you do this as a weekly stint?
1: I don't remember how whose idea it was, but Barry used to do the Cornsey voice. Barry Ear.
0: Oh, really?
1: So it was me doing KG and Barry doing, I wrote them, but
0: yes.
1: Barry would do Cornsey and he'd hold his nose and go, can, and it was sort of different the way that I would have done it.
0: Yes.
1: I just did it differently, but that doesn't matter. But it was pretty funny. And I would write them at home on a Thursday night and go in on Friday morning and sort of present them to the boys, read it out and see if they laughed.
0: Did you did management ever say, look, we don't like this, or they just loved it, they embraced it?
1: No, they never did. I think there was one, and it was in the new building, in this building you're currently in, where I did something and the general manager said it shouldn't have gone to air. I can't remember why.
0: Mm.
1: And then they said, we'll need someone to screen them before they go to air.
0: Oh, really?
1: Yeah.
0: No.
1: Hello. And so I then did them, recorded them and hid them in the system so no one could find them to screen them. And then they'd go on the air.
0: We were talking the other day about how streaming's changed television, you know, when it used to be appointment TV, on a day at a time, you'd tune in.
1: Yeah.
0: Behind Closed Doors was that. It was like, when was it, Fridays?
1: Yeah, it was usually on a Friday.
0: 8
1: something.
0: Yeah.
1: Very
0: 8:15, 8:20, something
1: very
0: like that.
1: It wasn't up to me.
0: But it was, I remember listening, even if you weren't in it, you just wanted to hear what it was.
1: Yeah. You run short of ideas, though. Eventually it's time to go.
0: Really? You never did, though.
1: No, I did. Pretty much. So it was right to get rid of me. They were right to
0: stop
1: say,
0: it.
1: This is enough now.
0: Again, you can say what you wish in this space. Yeah. Did everyone get the gag? Like, did KG like it from first?
1: He
0: got it.
1: I used to burst in through the door if I hadn't done one for some reason.
2: Yeah, come on, Blake, you take the piss, son. Come on.
0: Because he gets it. Cornsey gets it.
1: Yeah, they like the problem. They know the...
0: Are there any that didn't get it? You can name them or not. It's up to you.
1: No, I haven't had anyone come up to me and say...
0: Okay.
1: I think Nicole Hark on one bit I did, was it Behind Closed Doors? I had her swearing a lot.
0: Right.
1: And she came up and said to me, I don't actually swear like that. So it was all... I know, Nicole.
0: That's the gag.
1: That's the gag.
0: Because you would take... That's the thing that people may or may not realise, that all of the classic... Now, obviously, some you put some mayo on, but you would find something that genuinely happened and then just put it on steroids and it was humorous in itself, wasn't it?
1: Yeah, sure. Oh, yes, right.
0: Do you know, like...
1: KG, you hardly had to write the stuff.
0: That's right. But then KG started to morph into your version of KG. That's what I love. Like, all of a sudden, all the things you used to do... He started to do.
1: Oh, righto.
0: Really? Yeah. Like all of those.
1: Well, I don't know. He was already going, yes. I just made it longer.
0: He would just do all of those things.
1: Yeah.
0: And it's funny. Everyone probably says to you, your stairway to heaven, if you like, I think for most people is Cornsey and the Rolling Stones.
1: Yeah.
0: You know, the Burns victim.
1: Yeah.
0: But for everyone has their own favourite.
1: So unkind.
0: It's genius Cornsey. That should be in what's that archive that they have? You know, the Sound and TV archive.
1: Yeah.
0: For someone who worked there, it was the Anthony Tucker getting more drunk as the show went on, which is a real obscure thing that people may not have even heard on the Friday night.
1: That still makes me laugh, that one.
0: Oh, it's so funny.
1: Yeah, because it was true.
0: It was 100% true. And then you, the way that you grabbed David Wilde audio and chucked it in, so it genuinely sounded like Tuck.
1: And Tuck was, so the story was Tuck was panelling for the football.
0: He played golf that day and he'd had beers all day, and as the day progressed,
1: but he was having more beers
0: 100%
1: in the studio.
0: Yeah.
1: And so he'd do round the grounds.
0: Yes.
1: And then go back to the football call.
0: That's right.
1: And then each time we get back to him, he's getting a little bit drunk. So welcome back round the grounds. We go round the grounds now, and let's go back to David Woolley.
0: Round and round the mulberry bush.
1: And
0: I remember Cam Thompson, our sport director at the time, and I listening to it like days after, going, listen to his crosses at 11 o'clock, like he's genuinely pissed. It was hilarious. So to hear that, and that's what I love, that you had the courage and you had no fear with any of that. Because again, there's things that happen in the building that people may or may not know about. Yeah. Bob Francis went through a period where he was urinating everywhere because of his health.
1: Yeah.
0: And I'm sure most people, well,
1: his health and his arrogance.
0: Go with the health. But most people would give that a wide berth and think, right, we can't bring that to the public sphere.
1: It's gold.
0: Did he get the gag?
1: It's a golden shower. I don't know. I didn't. Well, it was hard to tell with Bob. He would just greet me.
0: Leon liked it.
1: Was fine. Yeah. Leon used to ring me at home and say, "G'day, mate. G'day, mate. You're great, mate. How do you think my show's going?"
0: Well, his career started like that, did it not? He was doing Dr. Remlap and all kind of different characters and stuff.
1: Yeah, he did all sorts of voices. I never heard them. It was before my time, but that's what I heard, that he did all these funny voices. And it's hard to get onto that, because knowing Leon, the talk back, current affairs guy, I can't imagine him doing
0: that. No, me neither. It's so weird. The great John Blake is here. We're going to take a very short break. You know how this works. Commercial radio. We're going to be back with more 5AA. We're going to get Blakey another beer and continue to talk about his life as we celebrate him and the radio station 50 years of 5AA in
1: super
0: this
1: dry. Thank
0: hour.
1: You.
0: Back after this.
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1: 5AA ages ago, we are celebrating the 50 years of 5AA by every week getting one of our favourites to return to the building and have a chat, talk to them about their life and their career and under duress. But again, thank you to Champagne Cheryl for assisting us on
2: Thanks, Shazza.
1: Great. John Blake is here.
3: Thank you, honey, because it's good. I'm having a good time. Nigel Cox just messaged me and said,
4: of course, remember who brought you and Stu from Newcastle to Adelaide.
1: We got to give Nigel his due then. Well, thank you, because you're a generation. I know you hate that. You're like in the Mount Rushmore of Adelaide radio humorists.
3: Oh, really?
1: You. Who else is funny in this state that we've had over a year?
3: A face on a rock.
1: Listen to this before we take... I know Graham wants to speak to you. This one from Chris at the Cove. He said, the best Blakey behind closed doors was when you did it live and you did Russell Ebert and the horse would neigh.
4: Oh, they are, Phil.
1: Behind closed... Russell didn't like it.
4: Russell didn't like it. We're trying to think of people who didn't like it.
1: Yeah, no, he did not
4: Russell
1: like it.
4: Russell didn't like it.
1: Because he didn't think he sounded like that.
4: Oh, he didn't say, Phil. But he did.
1: But, weirdly enough, he would always break into KG impressions in the office.
4: Oh, you know, well, Russell.
1: Saturday morning when it was him, Rooch.
4: Right.
1: KG and Cornsey.
4: Yeah.
1: That iconic Saturday morning 9 to 12 show.
3: Michelangelo Rooch. He used to do him a few times too.
1: Hard voice Rooch?
3: I can't even remember now.
1: No, because he didn't really have a...
3: No.
1: How blessed are you in that KG, Cornsey, Leon, Bob?
3: Oh.
1: Everyone had like a
3: People
1: weird...
3: with funny voices.
1: That's right, Keelan. Like everyone had a weird quirk that they could do.
3: Right.
1: Behind closed doors, much fun, worth listening to. Can you please ask, this is from Colin, if Blakey can remember or do some of the old voices that we might know?
5: I used to do Tanya Hyde. Does anyone remember Tanya Hyde?
1: Tanya Hyde. Yeah. It did... I mean, there's so many, aren't there? Not just 5AA people. Who were the other regulars that you had?
4: Keith Martin.
1: Yeah, Keith didn't like that either, did he?
4: No, Keith didn't like...
1: Did he ever tell you personally, or you found out through lawyers?
4: We just got off saying we couldn't think of anyone who didn't like it. We've just come up with three. Keith Martin hated it.
1: No, Keith, he would. Well, he was a bit strange.
4: But he wasn't with us, of course. No, and he never sued us.
1: But
4: the legend is he sued us, but he never did.
1: He never did?
4: No, it was a guy in Hindley Street.
1: That's right.
4: Yeah, it was a Keith Martin bit. Keefe, the weatherman bit that I was doing that defamed a guy in Hindley Street.
1: That was a bit silly, that whole case.
4: And the judge decided that we didn't need to defame him.
1: Correct. No, that was silly. That should never have gone there. Yeah. So Wallace Fogg was obviously one of your favourites.
4: Wallace Fogg.
1: You did for a long time.
6: Wallace Fogg, yes. What was the name? With stupid activities like, interactive floodlit nun spinning.
1: Yeah, that's right. It was always what's on with Wallace.
6: Kitten flopping. Tomorrow's event will be under 13 floodlit kitten flopping. I don't know what a kitten flopping is, but it's going to be fun.
1: This one says, Blakey, we miss you. Please come back.
6: Oh, I miss you too. I can't get out of the voice now.
1: Emily said, John Blake is essential listening and a rare talent.
3: What did she say?
1: Essential.
3: Essential
1: listening and a rare talent. Keith Conlon tells a great story he loved the fact that he just didn't know where you were going to go.
3: Yeah.
1: Mike Rand liked it too. He liked your...
3: Oh, Mike Rand was... Yeah, he
1: Coots?
3: Was great.
1: Does Tom Coots and Tonus like it, or is that just a bit of bluff
3: and bluster?
1: No, I don't
3: think Tom likes it, but Tom's a good guy.
1: Yeah.
3: He actually is, and he just takes it on board. He's a politician. He understands that his name is Anastasius. I think he should be outraged that Tom Koutsantonis, his name is Anastasius Koutsantonis, and he's called Tom because some idiot teacher, when he was a kid,
1: couldn't
3: pronounce Anastasius. He said, we'll call you Tom.
1: Is that right?
3: And he went home and said, Mom, my name's now Tom. So we'll bugger him. Some stupid Australian teacher couldn't wrap their little Caucasian tongue around Anastasius.
1: Yeah, that's not right, is it?
3: No, it's
1: But don't you love the idea, though, that you know Jay Weatherall was playing that.
3: Jay was good.
1: He was listening to the show religiously,
3: really?
1: And he would have been laughing his backside off,
3: really?
1: And Tom would not have. That's kind of what I like. I love the idea of that. Graham, you're speaking to John Blake in Henley Beach. Hello, Graham.
7: Blakey, just for a short time, mate. I remember your little one-hour show, and I also remember the reason I know you is because you did the voiceovers for Truscott Hi-Fi. Back in the day.
3: I did. Yeah, sure.
7: And,
3: were you Mr. Truscott?
7: No, I worked at the at Port Truscott at the time. I go, this dude's doing voiceovers.
3: Yeah.
7: And Dennis White told me they're not doing too bad. Well, they're pretty good advertising at the time. But one distinct thing I remember about your one-hour show was when the lady rang up about chemtrails.
1: Oh, I remember that. That was excellent.
7: Absolutely milked that for all it was worth.
3: Yeah,
7: and that's what I love about you, because you kept her on.
4: Call, but my spare time is taken up by getting on TikTok and watching flat earthers and conspiracy theorists and moon landing deniers and chemtrail believers. Well, I mean, what a load of all these imbeciles walking around, breathing in and out and being part of society. It's amazing.
1: I loved your 7 to 8 show. The other show I loved...
4: Do people know what chemtrails are? Can I just explain it? Because a lot of people don't understand what chemtrails are.
1: It's the vapor trail behind a jet.
4: When you see a jet, you see the vapor trail behind it. People think it's the government spraying out chemicals, chemicals to control our minds and stuff. My question is, why doesn't it control the people who are saying this? Look at the chemtrails. They seem to be okay. Or they're changing the government's changing the weather with these... it's hot air hitting cold air in the same way you breathe out on a cold day. That's all it is.
1: Your 7 to 8 show was excellent. The other show that people may or may not remember that I think, I want to say that Ben Tree actually put up on, one of our listeners put up on YouTube, is that you rang me one year. Our summer announcers were so bad. And you said to me, we need to do the rescue mission.
4: We did
1: and
4: a rescue
1: mission.
4: And
1: it was on the 1st of January.
4: It was. They're not bad every year. They were just...
1: They were exceptionally bad
4: this year. They were just the fill-in people when all the stars went on holidays.
1: Leonard Lee.
4: Oh, they were... Are you going to name names?
1: Ashley Felderhoff.
4: Oh, my God. Look at you.
1: Vassil Melandris.
4: Are these people all dead?
1: I don't know. Oh. But no, they're lovely people.
4: Because you can't defame the dead.
1: I never know. I never know how those people were found. And I just remember saying, we've got to come on. And Isabel Redman was on the show.
4: You contacted me. I'm sure. And you said, let's do a thing and we'll call it the rescue mission.
1: I think it went for like 6 hours. People just said, please stay on for as long as you can.
4: Yeah, that was fantastic.
1: That was funny times. Mark from Croydon, you're speaking to John Blake. Mark.
2: Gentlemen, John, mate, you were just amazing, and we miss you so very, very much. But if there was one behind closed doors that I will never forget for as long as I live, and I'm sure that you'll remember this, John, both Cornsey and KG are on top of the roof in the Pulteney Street building waiting for the ratings to come out. And KG wants to jump, and Cornsey's trying to talk him out of it, saying, it's all right, it's all right, Ken, it's going to be okay. And out came the ratings, and they finished number one. And it was just the funniest stuff.
4: We'd always say on ratings day, where's KG's? Oh, he's probably on the roof getting ready to jump.
1: Can I tell you?
4: He took it to heart. If it was no good, if it went down 1 point, he'd go, oh, my career's over.
1: KG, you're number one. You're the only state in the country that's beating Hamish and Andy. But what about the next one? What about, and we're like, just enjoy. Can I tell you? So I speak to KG every ratings day and we discuss everything. Yeah. He's still like it. Yeah. He'll ring me the day before. How do you think we're going to go?
4: Yeah.
1: And I'm like, who knows, Cage? Like, we're in footy season, we might go okay. Oh, I'll speak to you tomorrow. We do. And we go through it.
4: What's he doing? 85, 90, 100 years old, and he's still working. KG, retire. What are you doing? Have a good time.
1: 87 this coming Sunday.
4: Yeah. We've got to have lunch. We have lunch at the Excelsior.
1: Yes.
4: Periodically, and it's my turn. I rang him. We were booked in, and it was raining on the day. And I rang him up and I said, Cage, do you want to cancel it? He said, oh, I'm so glad you rang. I wanted to ring you and cancel, but I was frightened you'd yell at me. So I'm glad I rang, because poor KG, I thought, we're going to drag him out for lunch on a...
1: Oh, my Lord. I'm sitting here smiling, listening to you, Blakey. Thank you. John says, the funniest Blakey joke, KG's legs and arms bitten off by the shark. That was the one you told at the Best of SA.
4: I didn't tell it very well. I can't really remember the setup.
1: No, you were terrific. Blakey never liked whale watching and whale watchers. Apparently, you're not a fan of that.
4: Oh, well, I just...
1: Emily said, awesome if Blakey returned. Andrew said, did you ever do Angie McBride with Michael Keelan?
4: Oh, did it all the time. Yeah, yeah.
1: You did?
4: Absolutely.
1: Yes, Angie, Jade.
4: Michael.
1: I don't know where
4: I got that from, because she never went like that.
1: But yeah, Jade Robin you would do.
4: Jade.
1: Belinda, I can't remember. Nicole.
4: Jade wasn't completely happy with it.
1: No, I'm not sure Jade was all that happy with it.
4: Oh, we're coming up with people that hated it.
1: We can ask. That's right. We've gone from 0 to 5 very quick.
4: Sorry, Jade.
1: Catherine said the best behind closed doors the day before the Crows Grand Final with Rowie in the confession at church.
4: Oh, yeah. Okay.
1: I might have to go back in some of those deep tracks from the CDs.
4: Forgive me, Father. I almost did KG. I've forgotten how Rowie sounds.
1: Chris.
4: Forgive me, Father, for I've sinned.
1: Chris, you can speak to John Blake before we get to the news.
8: Bang. Hello, John. You're sorely missed from myself and everybody. The chap, I can't remember his name, from West Lakes. Was it Reginald?
1: The couple, the old couple at West Lakes. What were their names?
4: Yeah, lovely voice.
1: What was his name?
4: God, I can't remember his name.
1: It'll come to us.
4: Yeah. Yeah. I've had three beers. I can't remember.
1: Chris, that's a great one. What was it? That'll hit us in a minute. What about this one? Blakey doing Alfred Wong. Remember the Lord Mayor?
4: And he didn't mind. He was good. We had a Wong off in the studio. We came in one day and we did a Wong off.
1: Am I right in saying that JB was a duo, Blakey and Stew? John Blake would get annoyed because people referred to the show as Blakey and Stewie, says Alan from West Beach.
3: Oh, possibly. I don't remember.
1: No. I don't know. Yeah. All right, we're going to get to the new. In a nutshell, is life good for you? Are you missing us at all?
4: No, not at all. No. Don't remember most of you. And
1: can we sum it? Look, I don't do the contracts at work.
4: I caught the bus in today. I caught the bus in.
1: Thank you.
4: Yeah, because the government, I don't know if you know, the government supplies free transport for old broadcasters.
1: Oh, perfect.
4: Yeah, so it worked beautifully. I'm catching the bus home too.
1: I haven't asked management that. You know, next year is KG's 50th year of broadcasting.
4: Oh, well, I want to invite to that party as well.
1: Yeah, well, they were definitely having a party. But no, if we can somehow, I don't know, twist your arm to do something for him next year. God. Just come on.
4: I don't like the work part of it.
1: I know. All right.
4: I like the coming in and the drinking of it.
1: We love you very much. You know that. Look at the calls and text messages have gone ballistic. Thank you for all the great radio you've given us over the years. Are the CDs still available anywhere?
4: No.
1: All right.
4: In my lounge room. All right. But you can't have them because they're...
1: Thank you for coming. I know you didn't want to, but thank you for doing this. And thank you to Cheryl. Fun. I'm forever indebted. See, it was fun.
4: I'll see you soon, honey. I might stay for a few beers and watch Leith.
1: Excellent.
4: Get me back on in half an hour.
1: The great John Blake, everyone. Back after the 3 o'clock news.
0: 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Always Adelaide.
9: A possible shower this afternoon, cloudy tomorrow and 14. With the 3 o'clock news, good afternoon. I'm Mel Usher.
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9: The Australian economy has added just over 76,000 jobs over the past month, but most are part-time. Latest data shows a slight increase in the overall unemployment rate to 4.4% in June. That's because more people are in the market actively looking for work, confident they'll land some sort of job. A legal setback for former state MP Fraser Ellis. The Court of Appeal has thrown out his challenge after he was found guilty of four counts of deceit for rorting the country member's allowance. In another blow, it's also ruled he's guilty of three more charges. He'll face sentencing in September. Ellis was the former member for Narunga, won by One Nation's Chantel Thomas at the March election. Well, Labor's national conference is underway in Adelaide with the economy taking centre stage on day one. Michael Packey is there.
11: The Prime Minister has delivered the keynote speech here at the Adelaide Convention Centre, where more than 2,000 Labor members have gathered to decide the party's policy platform in the lead-up to the next election. Anthony Albanese says he understands the cost of living pressures facing many Australians, claiming he will deliver a fairer and better future for all.
12: Because Australia can only seize this moment if every Australian can reach for it.
11: Labor members are pushing for a number of issues they'd like resolved, especially around the growing use of AI, a gas tax on energy companies, and gambling reform. The conference, which takes place every 3 years, will run over the next 4 days.
9: Premier Peter Malinauskas will travel to the US next week on a trade mission. AUKUS and attracting investment in AI and data centres will be on the agenda during his 9-day trip to California and Washington. A Sydney online retailer is being taken to court over allegations it exploited the goodwill of customers following the Bondi terror attack. Fair Trading alleges Bondi United made false claims it had a responsibility to act, suggesting proceeds from its clothing sales would support victims of the shooting. The agency's head of consumer affairs, Andrew Fluro, says their investigations revealed the business did not have any connections to those affected by the event.
13: Consumers should be able to trust the traders are truthful and accurate, and New South Wales Fair Trading will take action when we believe conduct exploits community goodwill or undermines consumer confidence.
9: One in five Australians are skipping hygiene essentials to make ends meet. The Good 360 report found young people are most at risk, with more than half experiencing hygiene poverty at some point. Spokesperson Alison Covington says they're doing without a number of common items.
14: Body wash, toothpaste and toothbrush, it's an everyday essential that most Australians need access to and many of us take for granted. And what that means is that in terms of mental health, it's reduced because they don't have access, and that affects their ability to attend school, education, and just everyday social events.
9: Now turning to 5AA sport, Adelaide face Collingwood in a blockbuster at Adelaide Oval tonight. The Crows have made three changes to their side. Darcy Fogarty is suspended, Mark Keane is sick, while Braden Cook is being managed. Taylor Walker, Nick Murray and Finbar Maley are in. It'll be Ben Key's 150th game, while Jordan De Goey plays his 200th game for the Pies. Port Adelaide has locked in young key forward Jack Whitlock for five more years. Already contracted for 2027, the 20-year-old's time at Alberton has been extended through to 2032.
15: Just been loving playing good footy at the moment, which has been nice to play pretty much every game this year. And then away from footy, I've been really enjoying the lifestyle of Adelaide, living here.
9: The Power is headed north this weekend. They'll face the Lions at the Gabba on Sunday. And Hawthorn forward Mitch Lewis has signed a four-year extension, keeping him at the club until the end of 2030. Now checking 5AA traffic.
16: Afternoon, no major issues on our roads at the moment, although there are some traffic lights out thanks to a blackout around the Globe Derby Park area, particularly on Port Wakefield Road, around Globe Derby Drive and Ryan's Road. Cameras about the place today, Airport Road, Brooklyn Park, and also on Bradley Grove in Mitchell Park. 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Adelaide's most accurate traffic on 5AA.
9: The 5AA forecast, a possible shower this afternoon, cloudy for your Friday and 14, Saturday showers 15, Sunday a shower or two, 16. Right now it's 13 degrees. Now let's hear what's happening on 9 News tonight.
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6: We are broadcasting live from the Griffins Hotel, and you can now see us here on the live stream, YouTube and on Facebook. We are here for the AHA and the Thomas Farms Best Burger in South Australia. Oh, there we are. We're on the live stream now.
7: Yeah.
6: Glenn Berry's here from Wallace Cinemas. Lovely to see you. Thank you for coming over to see us.
7: Thank you. Certainly a bit of a different atmosphere. Beer and burgers on a Thursday afternoon.
6: You don't do this normally, part of the Wallace? No.
7: Fridays.
6: There you go. Yeah. How nice is it to be out and about, though? Just before we talk to you and all things movie, I mean, how good is it to see the great John Blake? You've known him for a long time.
7: Yeah, I have. And his characters were classics. I reckon I've got the whole CD collection. I'm going to go home and play him again.
6: Yeah, you were saying that. So people bought the CD. I remember this is in Poultney Court in the old building. People had to come in, I want to say $10, maybe
7: yeah,
6: $20.
7: They weren't expensive.
6: No.
7: Behind Closed Doors, Volume 1, 2, 3, 4. I don't know what. It went up to.
6: And we had Salome, who was our receptionist at the time, Salome. She would, literally people would come in, just hand over cash. And we had boxes and boxes of these CDs that people would buy. Because again, pre-internet, there was no, if you missed it the first time,
7: go back and play it again.
6: That's right. You couldn't get to hear it. A lot of people, Jenny from Somerton Park, loved the one with Graham and Nicole when Nicole tried politics, the cycling interview with Cornsey and Lance Armstrong. Marion remembers Blakey and Stu. Somebody said pubs, burgers and Blakey is the perfect afternoon. Charles Herringbone.
7: Oh, yes.
6: That was the character we were after. Charles Herringbone and Leonora was the... How Blakey couldn't even remember his own character.
7: Too many.
6: A lot of people texting with Charles Herringbone, so thank you for that. Hey, lovely to see you. You can see, of course, all the great movies at Wallace Cinemas. There are beautiful cinemas everywhere, of which I attended last week on your recommendation, so thank you for that.
7: And how'd you go?
6: Saw The Odyssey at Mitcham in Cinema 1, right-hand side.
7: Quake sound.
6: Oh, my Lord.
7: Your ears are still recovering.
6: It's amazing. Like, that is... Did you enjoy it? Have you seen the film?
7: Yeah, I have.
6: First and foremost, I got through time-wise, which I was impressed because I thought there's a genuine chance I need to go to the loo here. It's a three-hour film. It's a long film.
7: It is a long movie.
6: But it'll be the film of the year by a mile, won't it?
7: Easily. It's already broken box office records, $245 million, so it's got its money back in the first week of release. So, and it's Christopher Nolan's most popular movie ever. So...
6: I didn't really know the story. Like, I know the story of Helen of Troy and I know the Trojan horse, but I didn't really know the story of how Cyclops was involved in all of that and the other gods and Pegasus and Poseidon and all the rest of it.
7: Yeah, because people ask me, do you need to go watch Troy? And if you notice on the streaming services, Troy's actually bumped up in the top 10 because
6: people have gone
7: back home and watched Troy to sort of get a bit of a precursor onto the whole story, so... Mm-hmm. And it's doing extremely well, and it's doing great numbers around the world, and it just looks spectacular on the screen and sounds equally impressive.
6: Yes. Oh, yeah, the sound is...
7: a lot of bottom end.
6: I've been watching a lot of the documentaries. I think when you find a film like this and then you get so swept up and caught up in it. So I've been watching a lot of the interviews. So Christopher Nolan was on The Daily Show. Matt Damon's been on a couple of shows too. Christopher Nolan hates CGI. So the Cyclops character, not giving stuff away, that was a 20-foot puppet that they then CGI'd. That's about the only CGI. Matt Damon said in one of the interviews, he said, when you see me on the ocean in a boat and there are boats behind me, they're real boats.
7: Oh, they are. They even produced IMAX cameras built specially for filming. He said, I'm not doing the film all in IMAX unless you make me cameras. And the CEO of IMAX went, yep, no problems. And they went to work.
6: Apparently they're noisy, so they had to make a box to get rid of the sound, and you have to change a cartridge every 3 minutes.
7: Correct,
6: so they constantly were doing it. But it's extraordinary filmmaking. It's great that these films come along. There wouldn't be many films that you would see every year that are of this scale.
7: No, definitely.
6: Titanic, I guess, was one.
7: Yeah,
6: and
7: they're few and far between the box office, like really popcorn.
6: Yep.
7: That you need to go and see, and that's what's happening. A lot of word of mouth at the moment, and people are going, they're not sure what they're going to see, but they know they need to go and see it.
6: Yeah, and I wonder how many people will be repeat viewers. Like, people will see it and they go, you know what, maybe I'll go again because I might have missed something the first time. Yeah. Or
7: you want to catch it in the next couple of weeks while it's still on the big screen before it moves down the the track. So
6: you had the tail end of the school holidays, still doing good business though, the Moanas and
7: Toy,
6: Minions and Toy Story 5.
7: On the weekends now, so they're still doing... Oh, look.
6: Now, sorry to interrupt. Thank you, Lucy. Lucy Randall, everyone from the AHA. So who's this one, Lucy? Do we know? We're just working out. Sorry to interrupt. Would you like some... see how I get a D? See how I get a D? You can see this on the live stream. This is a D... Composed? No, not that's the word.
7: It looks good.
6: No, deconstructed is the word. Thank you, Amelia. So they actually break the burger up for me so that I can see it. I'll show the live stream there. Here at the Burger Challenge. So Toy Story 5's doing well, Minion's doing well, Moana doing well, and obviously The Odyssey is your big one.
7: Yeah, and also a film called The Invite.
6: Okay, who's in The Invite?
7: Seth Rogen.
6: I have seen this. Olivia Wilde, Penelope Cruz. Yes, I have seen this.
7: Yeah, look, it's MA rated.
6: Yep.
7: But it's a comedy, but it's very funny. So they invite their neighbours down to have a dinner with them, and it sort of goes a little bit off track.
6: What I like is you've always got something for someone, don't you? Like, if people want the big blockbuster popcorn film, that's Odyssey. If you want a family film, if you like the family films and you're adults or you've got young children, you can take those as well. But there are a lot of people who don't necessarily like the big Hollywood blockbuster. They want something a little bit different, like an Invite.
7: That's right, like Invite, or we're doing a James Bond series at the moment. We're screening every single James Bond on every Thursday from start to finish.
6: Yeah, I saw that. So watching at Mitcham, I saw that in your trailers beforehand. Every single Bond... So if you're a Bond lover and you've got a particular Bond film that is your favourite, you will play it at some stage.
7: We play it in chronological order.
6: Correct. Where are we up to? What are we in now? July, 23rd of July. Yes, can I borrow that?
7: For Your Eyes Only.
6: Oh.
7: Tonight.
6: It is tonight. God, I'm getting so old I can't read. And then Octopussy.
7: Yes.
6: View to Kill. Living Daylights. License to Kill. GoldenEye. So that's every Thursday, Bond in Boutique, and that's Mitcham only?
7: Mitcham and Piccadilly.
6: Oh, okay.
7: So... we've had a few James Bonds over the years.
6: Who's your James Bond? I think it depends on your age.
7: It does. It depends when you've picked it up and started watching it. So I remember Roger Moore and Octopussy.
6: Roger Moore, he's mine, because I'm a kid of the 80s.
7: Some of the older folks will go for Sean Connery, obviously.
6: Timothy Dalton, for those who were born in the late 80s, they might remember him. Pierce Brosnan was popular through the 90s. Then you got Daniel Craig, and of course you got a couple of others, including the Aussie, who did one.
7: George Lazenby. Yeah,
6: so that's excellent. So I didn't realise that until I saw it on the trailer ahead of The Odyssey the other day, that you do a Bond film every week.
7: Every Thursday, yeah.
6: Here at Wallace.
7: So nice. So we've actually pre-sold quite a few. So if you're looking to go tonight, you're not interested in the footy, jump online.
6: And do you know what's great? Like, it's one of those things, people might have seen them the first time round and then maybe not watch them for decades.
7: Well, then
6: and now you get to see it on the big screen with popcorn and...
7: There used to be 35mm, so now the digital 4K presentation, so the image quality is, like, really sharp.
6: I have noticed, and even I noticed on some of your posters there at Wallace, you've got, like, you have other retro films that you do from time to time too. Is there a real appetite for that? People want not just the films that are released now, but they want their old classic, their old favourites on the big screen.
7: Definitely. Like, we're doing a 35mm program for 12 months at the Piccadilly. We've got the original 35mm projector up in Cinema One.
6: Yep.
7: So every Saturday night we're screening 35mm films back. Like, even the one coming up next week is King Kong, the 1933.
6: Oh, really?
7: The original, yeah.
6: Yeah, wow. Because that's very nostalgic for people. Like, I would love to see movies that I saw at the cinema as a kid that I loved, to see them again now as an adult, and to take my kids and say, hey, this is this is Star Wars on the big screen. Because they're fine on your TV and they're fine on your devices, but they're so much better on the screen.
7: They're re-releasing Star Wars for its anniversary in January, February next year, I believe.
6: Really?
7: Yeah, because it's been sort of a moratorium on not being able to screen it at the cinemas. So
6: oh, okay.
7: Yeah.
6: Because there's a couple of anniversaries. I know the Terminator anniversary is coming up. We've had the Back to the Future one recently too. So these great films, particularly of my era, of the 80s, mid to late 80s.
7: And the 80s films are great, like back of the Academy days. Like.
6: Well, I want to talk to you about that on the other side of this break. Glenn Berry is here from Wallace Cinemas. So you can watch Bond every Thursday, folks, at the Mitcham and also Piccadilly there on O'Connell Street. You can watch Bond in Boutique, your favourite James Bond films, on the big screen. You can check out any of the great movies that are now showing, including The Odyssey. And folks, go and see it. Maybe you don't drink beforehand is a slight tip, but everyone raced to the loo afterwards. We all made it. Only one or two people had to go mid-show, but it's a terrific film, the new Christopher Nolan, Matt Damon film, Odyssey, which is the book by Homer and, of course, features Odysseus and the Battle of Troy, etc. We'll take a short break because Glenn Berry, where we are here at the Griffins for the Burger Challenge, right next door was your home at the Academy for many, many years.
7: It was so for many, many years.
6: We'll talk about that and more after the break. Hope you can join us. 3:20, 20 past 3, back in a sec.
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6: 23 minutes after 3, broadcasting live from the Griffins Hotel here in the city, just in Hindmarsh Square. We are here for the AHA Thomas Farms Best Burger Challenge. I think Matthew Pantelis might be about 8 or 9 pubs deep. He's still got about 5 or 6 to go. It's a lot of food. It's a lot of meat, but I'm sure he is enjoying that. Glenn Berry's here. You can see Glenn on the live stream, YouTube and Facebook, of course, from Wallace Cinemas. Lily May has sent a message on our live stream saying hello to you. Reese also giving us a bit of love on the live stream. So,
7: nice.
6: Which
7: hi.
6: Is terrific.
7: Lovely.
6: Yeah, that's right. Thanks for sending us a message. Anything else exciting you in the... Oh, no, before I get to that, let's talk about Academy. Because here we are, so the Pullman is next door,
7: yes.
6: Which was, for many, many years, the Wallace imprint in the city, which was a great cinema complex.
7: Yeah, it had, back in the 80s, I worked there for 20-odd years, mm-hmm. and I was the last manager there to close it, and it was certainly in its heyday. We had them lined up past the Griffin's Head here, the queue for the ticket box around the corner into Grenfell Street, and like... lining up for tickets, because the big cinema held 740 seats.
6: So for those who remember, you would walk into the front door and then you would take a right. turn to the right. You had your little office there, didn't you? And then you would go up the steps into the big cinema.
7: Yeah. So we initially had... It opened up with 2 screens. Then they built on an extra 2 screens, 4. And then later in life, they put a 5th one in. Mm-hmm. So we had 5 screens there. And they were big auditoriums, so...
6: They were great. And you also had great, like, amusements too. There were pinballs and games room and all of that.
7: Yeah, because they were pre-PlayStation. So the kids come 20 cents, 40 cents mm-hmm. a game and sit there and play Pac-Man and Star Wars and...
6: So much fun.
7: The games were hugely popular.
6: Shows you how much it's changed over time where... So I moved to Adelaide in the mid to late 90s. So... In Millicent, we never had a movie theatre as such. We had our Civic and Arts Centre that occasionally showed films. We had to go to Mount Gambier half an hour away if we wanted to watch a film. But when I came to Adelaide and spent time with my brother at university, so we would religiously come to the Academy. That was like, because it's so central and it was nice. Or you might see a movie in the region.
7: In Hoyts region, yeah.
6: Now that's gone.
7: Yeah.
6: That's now bookstore. Then occasionally we would go down to Hindley Street and you go to that one, which I assume was the Greater Union at the time, which is now no longer there either. No. They had some big cinemas in there too. Isn't it sad that these great institutions now, we've still got great, you know, North Adelaide's 2 seconds away, but it's interesting the CBD, you know, there's not as many as there once was.
7: No, Hindley Street had a stack of cinemas mm-hmm. back in the 50s and 60s. There was the State, the Sturt, the West. I'm pulling off memory here.
6: Yep.
7: There was a lot of cinemas in that one sort of 1 kilometre stretch.
6: Yeah.
7: My Fair Lady, yeah, there was another one. I'm going back a long time.
6: Yeah, that's a bit before me. But we talked about it the other day with the fact that there are now 11 massage parlours and 17 convenience stores, literally 28 of them in one stretch as opposed to what it was, which is a bit sad.
7: It is very sad.
6: The beauty is, though, that, you know, if you're in the eastern suburbs, you can go to Mitcham. If you're in the northern suburbs, you can, of course, go to the Piccadilly. If you're in the hills, you can go to beautiful Mount Barker and Ockendorick House. If you're in the west side, you can go to Glenelg, down to the bay. And, of course, Noarlunga too.
7: Down south. Yeah, exactly.
6: That's a big cinema too, down at Noarlunga.
7: Noarlunga's got 5 screens. They've got Quake Sound down there, the big screen, nearly 300 seat maximum capacity in their big cinema. So, it's a great cinema down there.
6: Not that you need to hear this, too much information. First girl I ever pashed when I moved to Adelaide was at a Wallace cinema down in Noarlunga. Yeah, very good. Hello, Bree, if you're listening. Now, what, it's okay, my wife knows. What is exciting you? What should we need to know before we let you out of here and you go and watch the Crows give Collingwood an absolute smacking?
7: Yeah, it's going to be a cracker game tonight, I reckon, yeah.
6: Are you confident, by the way, just before that?
7: Mildly.
6: Okay,
7: yeah.
6: I think you're right.
7: I was going to mention, you were talking yesterday about Michael Jackson.
6: Yes.
7: Yes, so, I mean, you had the chap on...
6: Yeah, we had Garth on doing his Michael Jackson dance.
7: Fantastic.
6: Yeah, it was good.
7: It brought back memories. It was actually 30 years ago this November
6: mm-hmm.
7: when Michael Jackson did his tour at Adelaide Oval.
6: 30 years? I was there.
7: Yeah, I was
6: there
7: too.
6: That was bonkers, wasn't it?
7: It was. I remember the stage was set up in front of the old scoreboard.
6: That's right.
7: Yeah, that's about as much as I remember.
6: Yep.
7: But when I was working at the Academy next door here, the day before the concert, we got a call up from Sony Music saying they want to book out the whole place.
6: Oh.
7: And they wanted a screening for Michael Jackson to come and watch Shine.
6: Oh, really? The Jeffrey Rush, Scott Hicks film?
7: Scott Hicks. So we've all gone like, wow, this is Michael Jackson.
6: Yep.
7: Like, so we shut the joint down. all the staff were there. We were sort of milling around getting excited. His security detail came down and they want to know where the ins and outs were the doors and the exits and everything. And his band members turned up, and we were super excited. Like the guy, the guitarist with the blonde waving hair, and we got him to autograph my CD. I've got it at home somewhere.
6: Yep.
7: And we're getting, wow, this is great, like Michael Jackson. Mm-hmm. Like there was phone calls going left, right, and centre, and suddenly got a phone. His personal chauffeur, butler chap was sort of running the show.
6: Right.
7: Got a phone call. No, he's too tired.
6: Oh, so it's off.
7: It was off.
6: Oh, that's...
7: We missed out.
6: Oh, that's flattening.
7: It was all off. It was all over.
6: God, what a bummer. That would have been nice.
7: It would have been great. We were super excited at the time, but no, it didn't happen.
6: I did see... I got a press release just the other day, actually, because the Adelaide Film Festival have started to announce some of their films that are coming out as part of the festival. And Scott Hicks is doing the anniversary of Shine there.
7: Correct. That's 30 years for Shine as well.
6: 30 years. God, how fast has that gone?
7: It's gone. Yeah, we had the premiere for Shine at the Academy. We had 700 guests.
6: I remember. I wouldn't have been here. Would I have been here? No, I wouldn't have been here. You had another... I came to another screening here where you had a big... And I remember everyone was lined up just out here in front of us here.
7: We did Batman out in the square here. We had the whole bat signal light in the square.
6: They don't seem to have the ones... Do you still have premieres like... I remember going to Mitcham. When Mitcham first opened, when you had Wallace Mitcham, you did the Simpsons movie. And we literally walked into... Simpsons Land.
7: Yeah, they
6: don't quite do that anymore, do they?
7: No, we used to have a lot of... The film distributors would have offices here in Adelaide. Now it's all Melbourne, Sydney, but they just don't have the budget for doing big launches. Like we did Beach Street, a film called Beach Street. We had Countdown, Molly Meldrum doing Countdown in Cinema One for a movie launch.
6: That was some of my fondest memories too. You had the screening room, the Wallace screening room on Richmond Road. So I would occasionally get a call and I'd say, when I first started here in radio, and they'd say, do you want to come and watch a movie? And you'd drive and you'd this little room that had about 15, 20 people in it.
7: We had the President of the United States watch a movie in there.
6: Really? Which one?
7: I knew you were going to ask me that. It wasn't President Reagan.
6: For that? Like Jimmy Carter?
7: No.
6: Really?
7: When he came to Adelaide, they rang us. It was all Secret Service, and we took popcorn down there.
6: Gosh.
7: So
6: I want to say it was the John Cronins of the world, Kath McGowan. There were some other film distributors at the time, and I remember being starstruck. I didn't get to see the president, but I sat next to Wilsey, and we watched a couple of films in those... Yeah, it was like, and I guess that was your way to show press films early.
7: Yeah, and we called it the theaterette, so I had about 30, 40 seats. So we did that for years and years and years.
6: Oh, you felt very exclusive because there would, you know, sometimes there would be five of you.
7: Yeah.
6: And it was like, if you were going to interview person X, you need to see the film. Yeah. We'll see you on Richmond Road.
7: When Wilsey was doing Movie Scene back 100 years ago, she used to come to the Academy. We'd put screenings on for her in the mornings at 9 o'clock in the morning. She'd sit there all...
6: Yeah,
7: all blinged up.
6: No one else is in there.
7: No one else is in there.
6: Wilsey dressed down. That is excellent. All right, what do we need to watch at Wallace before we let you go? Any movies attracting you, or it'll be the Odyssey?
7: It'll be the Odyssey. It's all the Odyssey. We've just got a stack of sessions for the Odyssey for the next week, so that sort of dictates. And the invite is worth going if you like a bit of comedy. And
6: yes.
7: It's MA rated, keep that in mind, so I wouldn't take the kiddies along.
6: Okay.
7: So.
6: And of course, if you want to indulge a little, you've got Boutique.
7: Boutique's and see James Bond tonight in Boutique. Put your feet up and order a nice cheese platter and a Chianti wine. Lovely.
6: Lovely to see you. Thanks for coming over.
7: Thanks, Lee.
6: Remember the president and then text me.
7: I will.
6: If you think of it before 4 o'clock, we'll mention it. We're going to get to the headlines. Sorry, we're late, Mel. It is 3:32. Glenn Berry, our guest from Wallace Cinemas. Back soon.
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14: Good afternoon, Mel Usher with the news headlines. Emergency services are dealing with a hazmat incident at Flinders Medical Centre. The Prime Minister has opened the 50th National Labor Conference since Australia's Federation in Adelaide. A court has found former State MP Fraser Ellis guilty of three more charges of dishonesty over his country members' allowance claims. And in sport, the Crows are playing Collingwood tonight in the Round 20 opener. The 5AA forecast a possible shower this afternoon, cloudy tomorrow 14. Right now it's 13 degrees. We'll have more news at 4 on 5AA, always Adelaide.
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10: So I just forgot that you're watching on the live stream during the break. Thank you for that if you are on Facebook or on YouTube. We're here at the Griffins Hotel. I can see out the corner of my eye some frames being announced. So they're announcing the winners of the best burger in South Australia, Thomas Farms and the Australian Hotels Association. So we'll get to speak to the winner. We'll find out who and which pub. So it might be one that could be a local for you. You might want to go and check out if you enjoy your burgers. That might be a little bit of fun. Bruce from Green Acres. Good afternoon, Finally. Bruce.
11: How you going?
10: Good, thank you.
11: Yeah, good. I reckon that movie was probably Beautiful Mind. It was Bill Clinton when he was in Adelaide. I think he just said, I want to see that movie about the American mathematician John Nash.
10: Yes.
11: So I reckon he set up his own private screening there. So I reckon that.
10: So,
11: the president.
10: Bruce, that's hilarious you would say that. So Glenn is still here. He's just about to go to the Crows game. He did say just as he was walking out, but you are 100% right. It was Bill Clinton that went to the Wallace Theatre there on Richmond Road. And you think it was A Beautiful Mind. I think that was... That's Russell Crowe, isn't it? From
11: Correct.
10: Memory?
11: Yeah. Yeah, Russell Crowe played John Nash. Played yes. very well. Played all his great mental moments. And his, you know, he had mental issues, but... Brilliant flashes and so forth, and Russell Crowe played the part very well.
10: So how did you know Since that? Were you involved or you remember Bill Clinton being here? How's your memory, Bruce, that you would remember that?
11: Well, just as, you know, just an American president to sort of have a bit of right and privilege the way that he could just say, I feel like watching this, let's have a sentence myself.
10: Yeah.
11: So I think that's how it stayed with me.
10: That's
11: Once
10: funny.
11: I was in Canberra for a conference yep. in Canberra, and George Bush was visiting. And everything was blocked up for 3 blocks around him that no one could get near him. So public transit wow. was shut down. So he just gets appreciated the American presence camp. A lot of people goes with their position.
10: Oh, that is amazing. Bruce, lovely memory. Thank you for that. Greatly appreciated. Glenn, Bill Clinton, A Beautiful Mind. Russell Crowe, beautifully done. Lucy from the AHA, lovely. Oh, you've been flitting around. People can see you now on the live stream. This is well worth checking out because you just bought over a burger. What is this? Look at that.
12: This is a double patty burger from the McLaren Vale Hotel.
10: Because you have different categories of this particular competition, don't you? So you have best burger.
12: Best burger, yes.
10: Is this the winner of the best?

0: burger?
1: No, I can announce who the winner is.
0: Yes.
1: We've just announced the winner is the Bentley's Hotel from Clare.
0: Really? They've driven all the way and they've taken it home. Do we get to speak to the chef at some stage before that's possible?
1: Get that chef. He's very
0: amazing.
1: Keen to hop on air and
0: so
1: have a chat.
0: So this is from McLaren, and you said this is the...
1: Well,
0: look how meaty this burger is.
1: As you mentioned, Leith, you really only do the patty.
0: Lucy,
1: you don't do the salad
0: No, I can't eat bread. I'm going to have to scrape cheese because I'm lactose intolerant. But I'm looking at the meat and it looks divine.
1: This is the meatiest burger of the lot.
0: How's Matthew going? Is he okay?
1: Matthew, I think he's going to be back again next year.
0: Is he in a food coma, though? He's now...
1: Yes, okay. I think he is. And, he's very replete.
0: But you've got a massive crowd outside. Watching through the window. It's been... Everyone's been enjoying it.
1: It's fabulous.
0: Guess, yeah, it's fantastic, isn't it?
1: Yeah, we've even got the bin chickens are walking around.
0: Bin chooks are looking for a bite to eat. Well, thank you. Do you know because we're on the live stream, people now get to watch me eat during the break.
1: Oh, fantastic.
0: I mean, if that's not worth tuning in for, Lucy, on Facebook and YouTube. I don't know what it is.
1: Many hits on that.
0: Thank you. Well, let us know. Yeah, so it is the Clare Hotel.
1: Bentley's Hotel at Clare. Who've taken out the Pub Burger Challenge.
0: With the big guy with the frame.
1: Yes, the culinary winner.
0: Yep.
1: And we also had a People's Choice Vote Award as well, which the 12 finalists got to promote the fact they were finalists with a QR code to a voting page.
0: Who won that?
1: The famous Royal Mail Hotel.
0: Oh, Gore.
1: Yeah.
0: Nice.
1: So
0: a couple of regional
1: good
0: winners.
1: Country winners, which is fabulous to see.
0: Beautiful. Thank you, Lucy. Lucy Randall,
1: I'll send
0: AHA.
1: In the chef.
0: Thank you very much. AHA, this is the best burger. So there you go, folks. You've got to make a day trip and go to Clare and enjoy the burger there at the pub. Dean from Flinders Park, before we get to a short break and speak to the winning chef. Hello, Dean.
2: Greetings, Leith. Yesterday I couldn't get to you because of talking about Hindley Street.
0: Yes.
2: I was born in there. Born in Hindley Street.
0: Was there a hospital in Hindley Street or were you born...
2: No. Well, I was conceived in Hindley Street, all right?
0: Whereabouts?
2: Where Yanni's Gyros Bar is, right?
0: Yes, yes.
2: Okay, that's where my grandparents and my parents had a grocery shop.
0: Right. So they lived above the grocery store?
2: Exactly.
0: Okay. Otherwise, that's probably an illegal conceiving, but wow. Okay, so they ran that particular store.
2: Yep, and then in 1959, we moved across the road next to where Marcelina's is, the two-story place there, and we had a grocery shop, wine shop, and a snack bar, and lived above there.
0: So it's like home for you when you go down Hindley Street?
2: It is. I go down there from time to time and just have a look at the place and what's changed.
0: Yes. Gosh. So it's a fruit and veg store, and that's now the Euros place. I want to say, Dean, that's been a Euros place certainly as long as I've been in Adelaide. So what's that now, 30 years? So it must have been there a while.
2: Well, it was a pinball parlour after we moved out. It became a pinball parlour.
0: Okay.
2: And then it went to a deli and then went to Euros eventually.
0: Wow. Do you feel a tinge of sadness when you see it now and there's 17 convenience stores and there's 11 massage parlours? It's kind of lost a little bit of its soul, I think.
2: I don't go that far down Hindley Street anymore, but I do turn off from Morford Street and go up there and up where the uni is now, where the West End Brewery used to be.
0: That's all changed too, isn't it?
2: And where City Bowl used to be and everything else. Right down the end where the Ferrari agency, that used to be a PMG warehouse.
0: Yes. Yeah, I noticed that. There's a couple of nice car distributors in that part of town, just across from McDonald's. And I think, is there not an 8-ball... I want to say there's like an 8-ball place kind of in that car park, the McDonald's car park towards the Newmarket Hotel.
2: I think just a little bit down past the Eurostar, there's an 8-ball parlour. Used to be an 8-ball parlour and people used to play cards. Greeks and Italians used to get up and play cards.
0: Gotcha. Dean, great story. There you go. So that's your home patch, Hindley Street.
2: Yeah,
0: I hope they can fix it. I'm sure they will. The city council and those involved, like the West End traders, and I mean, we want to be careful, and you can't say too much. But I mean, let's be honest. Do we need that many massage parlours? Are the convenience stores all that convenient? I think we know. I think if you look at the data and you look what's happened of recent times, that's not to say that everyone is like that, but hopefully they can bring the charm back. And as we spoke about, you still want the grittiness of Hindley Street because that's what makes Hindley Street Hindley Street, but it's a bit of a shell of what it once was. Hopefully you can get back to it at some stage. We're going to take a break. Quarter to four, we'll find out the winning chef. Well, we know the winning pub, but we'll meet the winning chef after this. Hope you can join us, broadcasting live from the Griffins. Next.
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0: Broadcasting live from the Griffins here in the city for the AHA Thomas Foods Best Burger Competition. If you tune into our live stream, Facebook and YouTube, you will now not only get to hear but also see the 2026 Best Burger winner, Christian Carboni from the Bentley's Hotel at Clare. Congratulations.
12: Thank you very much.
0: Nicely done. You were just telling me off air, this is the first time you've entered. Yes, yourself.
12: The first time I've cooked the event, yes. So
0: how was it?
12: Oh, it's excellent, yeah.
0: So I was saying before to Anna that I wonder, you guys are pumping out so much food every day. But do you get nervous at an event like this when you're on stage and there's judges and a crowd around where you're thinking, right, I know I've got a good burger in me. Can I deliver on the day?
12: Yeah, I mean, before I was a little bit nervous just because I wanted to put up a good burger.
0: Yes.
12: But once I got behind the grill, just that's where I'm comfortable. So,
0: yeah.
12: Just try to make the best burger.
0: How long have you been a chef, Christian?
12: Well, probably over 20 years.
0: Okay.
12: Yeah.
0: Burger's your specialty, or are you a bit of a jack of all trades?
12: Bit of everything.
0: Gun at everything.
12: Everyone loves a good burger.
0: So this is the burger that actually is sold at the Bentley's Hotel in Clare, isn't it?
12: Yes.
0: Can you now, we can see this on the live stream. This is a beautiful looking burger. First and foremost, I like the fact that there's height. We love height. Tell us why this has been voted, in your eyes, as the best burger in South Australia.
12: Ooh, I think it's very tasty.
0: Yep.
12: As the judges said, it packs a punch.
0: Yes.
12: So we have an artisanal bun, little bit of butter
0: yep.
12: on the inside of the bun. We have nice fresh tomatoes, lettuce, crisp lettuce, a nicely seasoned with salt and black pepper beef patty, Wagyu beef patty. We have some mature cheddar cheese, nice double smoked bacon, and we have a fermented black garlic aioli.
0: Is that your little secret sauce? Because, hey, you've got to sort of separate yourself, don't you, from the rest of the group as to why you're the best burger.
12: That's right. Everyone just has aioli. This is aioli, but instead of just garlic or roasted garlic,
0: it's
12: fermented black garlic, so it just gives a little bit of a different taste.
0: Bit of zing.
12: Yeah.
0: Are you like a nutty professor in the kitchen? Like, are you always trying different things to go, oh, you know, because there is stock standard food, I guess, pub fare, that people love. Like, people, myself, who are a little plain kind of when it comes to eating, but people want to try some different things, I guess.
12: Yeah, that's right. Yeah. Well, I mean, we do specials all the time, so we have the luxury of trying different things and seeing what people like. And because just cooking over 20 years, you get a bit of an idea of what flavour profiles go with each other.
0: Yes.
12: I think just keeping things simple and tasty, you can't go wrong.
0: The great thing about a burger, it's affordable, and you're getting kind of every food group in there too. So people would love that.
12: Yeah, with dairy, protein.
0: Do you know the rest of the people you're competing against today? Did you have any idea that you'd walk in and now you walk out, and now for a year now you get to sort of swagger around and you're the king of Clare and all that now?
12: No. There was a couple of chefs that I knew, but didn't really know many. And
0: so this young punk that's been around for 20 years now walks in and takes out the prize. You were telling me off air, you don't live in Clare.
12: No, so I work at over a couple of venues in Adelaide.
0: Yes.
12: For the Matthews group. Hospitality.
0: Yep.
12: So I'm around some kitchens.
0: And you head up to, it's a good spot, Clare, isn't it?
12: It's awesome.
0: Great people.
12: And the hotels. It's a cosy, nice hotel, good food, good atmosphere, service, everything.
0: Did you always want to get into the industry when you were a kid, when you're coming through learning, etc.?
12: Yes, I did. I tried, you know, I've done some other industries, but my passion was with cooking, and I enjoyed it. So I've always believed to do what you enjoy.
0: Yep.
12: So you just
0: We were saying before, what is it that you love most about the industry? Like, so you come to work every day, would be the people that you work with, I'm assuming, but it's also like customers, the fact that you get to rub shoulders with these people. You'd have your regulars, but you get to meet new people too.
12: That's right. And you can be creative, and it's fast-paced, so you're always busy. I enjoy that, being busy all the time.
0: Now, are you prepared for the notoriety now? Because, you know, you get press, and you'll be on social media, and you'll be in the paper, and you're on 5AA here today with your best South Australian burger. Available now at the Bentley's Hotel at Clare. I mean, that's all ahead of you.
12: I know. Awesome.
0: What did you get? Was that, I saw you before. They gave you like a nice big frame, I think, too.
12: Yeah, so we'll put that up somewhere to show off in the hotel, definitely.
0: And what about at work? Surely, like a little pay rise or a better car park?
12: Maybe a couple
0: of extra days holiday, Christian, or something? Well, congratulations. Just repeat again, if you can, for us, please, for those who want to know and they've got to get to Clare. Perfect to make it like a weekend of it, or, you know, day trip and get up and enjoy everything. What is in the Bentley's Hotel of Clare Best Burger 2026?
12: So we have a beautifully toasted artisanal bun.
0: How important? What would pie graph it for me? What's the most important? Is the patties the most important, or it all just goes together?
12: I think the whole thing. Is it the mature cheddar cheese is tasty, seasoned Wagyu beef, so it's nice and juicy. The patty, double smoked bacon, it's crispy also.
0: Gosh!
12: And then the aioli, which is tasty. The whole thing. It's just the whole package.
0: Well, congratulations. Well done. I hope you take your win on board, and, you know, it doesn't affect you too much. We want you to stay down to earth, Christian, all of that. But hey, you're going to come back next year and fight for the title?
12: I think we definitely have to.
0: Oh, you have to, right?
12: And maybe back to back.
0: Back to back. I love it. No. Christian, lovely to see you. Thank you. Where are you in? What other pubs you do around town here that we might see you at?
12: So I'm also over the Maylands Hotel, Sussex Hotel, Salisbury Hotel, So yeah.
0: God, you're travelling like the bloody Leyland brothers.
12: Yeah.
0: You're in the car. That's excellent. Well done. Lovely to meet you. Congratulations.
12: Thank you. Thank you very much.
0: Christian Carboni, folks. He is from the Bentley's Hotel at Clare, and there it is. You can see it on the live stream. That is the 2026 Burger of the Year. I think we're going to head to the Adelaide Oval. Say a quick hello to the boys before we get out of here at the Griffins Hotel. Madeline, do we have Tim? Do we have Rowie? Let's see how this goes. This is always interesting. I can hear someone eating.
13: It's not Maybe
0: me.
13: We'll
0: hey, Lee. Hey, Seymour Hicks with all the tricks. You are missing out, Rowie. We've got burgers coming out of our ears here at the Griffins.
13: Oh, that is a great pub.
0: Yeah,
13: did a lot of my best work in the Griffin. Lost a lot of brain cells at that great pub. Had a few
0: burgers. There's a plaque.
13: I don't mean a chicken schnitzel either. No, well done. Hey, currently 11 degrees, overnight low of 7, 18
0: yes.
13: kilometre wind. It's going to blow straight down the ground towards the northern end. No rain predicted, but if you're in a tram, a train, a bus, a car, or you're on your way here on your plates of meat, it will be cold. So please, please rug up. We take on Collingwood. Crows chairman John Olsen joins us. Channel 7's Hamish McLaughlin. A lot of interest in this game. It's a top 10 spot for Collingwood, a top 4 spot for Adelaide. It's the game that Isaac Rankin infamously, I think, had that homophobic jibe at Quaynor. So it's the first time they meet. There's a bit in that.
0: It'd be interesting if there's a little bit of niggle in the game, or at least crowd niggle.
13: There'll be a bit of booing and all that. You know, that's football.
0: Yep.
13: That's we're
0: the
13: in the entertainment industry. That's exactly right.
0: Correct.
13: And the biggest interest for me is what quarter, what moment will Tex Walker kick his 700th goal? Fantastic. Cannot wait. See you after 4.
0: Thank you, Rowie. Stephen Rowe, Tim Ginever, Sam Tuggle. Adelaide Oval, Crows and Collingwood. Massive night of 5AA footy ahead. We got to go. We want to thank the AHA for having us. Thank you to the Griffins for having us. Thank you to the team from Thomas Farms for all the... If only I could show you folks how many burgers have now come our way. Come on over, Amelia. Don't be shy. There, literally, just to give a quick idea for the live stream, there's a burger that someone's going to eat. Here's another burger that someone's going to... Now, just think of this. Now, you're saying, gee, that's a lot of food, Lee. Thank you. I mean, look at that. I mean, that's just 3. Matthew Pantelis had 16 of these before. It's crazy. Stay tuned. Sport Show is next. We'll see you tomorrow from 1.
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6: 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Always Adelaide.
7: A possible shower this afternoon, cloudy tomorrow and 14. With the 4 o'clock news, I'm Mel Usher. Emergency services and police have converged on Flinders Medical Centre. A nurse has been injured in a reported explosion. Crews were called to a hazmat incident at the hospital at 2:30 this afternoon following reports of a chemical smell in the ED, a citronella explosion leaving a staff member in ICU. Emergency services remain at the scene. Opposition leader Angus Taylor has made a lightning trip to Adelaide, where Labor is holding its national conference. More than 2,000 Labor members have gathered to debate and settle on policy positions. Mr. Taylor claims some of what is being suggested will make life even harder for business. He's visited the Adelaide Central Market, where he spoke to small food stall owners about their concerns.
8: And I'm out and about talking to small business people here in Adelaide, talking to people across this great city. While I'm out talking to these people, we know that just not far away from here, the Labor Party is having its conference, and the Labor Party is talking to itself.
7: A court has found former state MP Fraser Ellis guilty of three more charges of dishonesty over his country member's allowance claims. The former member for Narunga had gone to the Court of Appeal to challenge his four convictions for deceit, arguing they were made mistakenly but honestly. But the challenge was dismissed, and he was instead convicted of three further offences, overturning his original acquittals. He'll face court in September for sentencing. Well, the latest employment figures have been released today. Australia's jobless rate has risen slightly in June and now sits at 4.4%. Just over 76,000 jobs were created over the month, but well over half are part-time. An online retailer is being taken to court over allegations it made false connections to the victims of the Bondi terror attack. More from Sasha Foote.
9: Fair Trading has launched the proceedings against Bondi United, alleging it told customers it would donate a portion of its clothing sales to victims of the shooting. The online retailer is being accused of posting on its website it had a responsibility to act, despite having no found links to victims of the fatal shooting. The website was shut down when Fair Trading began investigating the business for possible deceptive conduct. The commissioner in February issued a public warning to consumers over concerns it could make another website under a new URL.
7: Now turning to 5AA sport, all roads lead to Adelaide Oval tonight for Crows fans. They're playing Collingwood in the round 20 opener, and Tex Walker is set to kick his 700th goal. Contract news out of Alberton today. Jack Whitlock has re-signed with the Power for five more years. The squad for this weekend's game against the Lions at the Gabba will be released next hour. Mitch Lewis has turned his back on free agency, signing a four-year extension with the Hawks. St Kilda's Max King is set to play his first AFL game since 2024 as the side prepare to take on North Melbourne on Sunday at Marvel Stadium. And today marks exactly 6 years until the Brisbane 2032 Olympic Games. Now checking 5AA traffic.
2: Afternoon, a couple of crashes to watch out for at the moment in Port Adelaide. A crash on St Vincent Street near Commercial Road. And a three-car crash in Parkside, Greenhill Road near George Street. Traffic lights out at the moment thanks to a blackout in Globe Derby Park, Port Wakefield Road around Globe Derby Drive and Ryans Road. Traffic restrictions in place now around Adelaide Oval for the Crows game tonight. And a couple of speed cameras to watch out for just set up in the last few minutes. Military Road, Grange and Port River Expressway, Wingfield. The census is coming this August. You'll get instructions soon on what to do. 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Authorised by the Australian Bureau of Statistics, Canberra. Adelaide's most accurate traffic on 5AA.
7: Now the 5AA forecast.
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7: A possible shower this afternoon, cloudy tomorrow 14, Saturday showers 15, Sunday a shower or two 16. Right now it's 13 degrees. Now let's hear what's happening on Nine News tonight.
9: I'm Alice Monfries. Tonight, Albo's Adelaide stumble at the Labor conference and the boost being given to some frontline services. The Nova Gardens mother with a heartbreaking diagnosis, the symptoms she wishes she investigated sooner. The major reward cards being scaled back and the Crows all set for an Adelaide Oval grudge match. Nine News, your news, nightly at 6 on 9 and 9 Now.
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10: Live from Adelaide Oval, welcome to this massive Thursday sports show ahead of the Crows' biggest home game of the year. 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Looking forward to your company and your calls throughout. 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
11: Yeah, thanks, Sammy. Exciting night, as you mentioned just there. I'm watching Matt Summit warm up on the saxophone on the far side. Always a great pre-game for the Adelaide Crows. But will 700 happen tonight? We'll find that out only live and free here on 5AA. Nestori Irukunda set for an Australian world record transfer after the World Cup. So that's pretty exciting for that young man and for the future of the world game here in Australia. And who took the greatest mark you've seen in AFL? So, let's rally around that on 8223-0000. Rowie, welcome to Adelaide Oval. Thursday night footy, you love it.
12: Look, I do. It's currently 11 degrees. It's going to get down to 7. So if you're on your way, train, tram or bus or driving or walking, rug up. It's blooming cold walking in. We've got a howling breeze, if you like. Well, it's 20 kilometres an hour blowing towards the cathedral end. That'll be the way you
11: all
12: want
11: night?
12: To kick.
11: All night?
12: All night. Won't rain.
11: Okay.
12: Won't rain.
11: Yep. You're good at that.
12: Farmer and fisherman.
11: You are.
12: I very rarely get that wrong.
11: Yeah.
12: There's a lot I get wrong.
11: And weatherman.
12: But not the weather. Very good with the weather.
11: Yeah.
12: A lot of, I don't know what this word means. Someone said there was a lot of them. Ooh. Subplots.
11: Oh, yeah. Yeah.
12: Subplots.
11: Lots of subplots.
12: Texas 700.
11: Yep,
12: Crows gunning for top four.
11: That's a subplot.
12: Collingwood for top 10 in relevance.
11: Subplot.
12: Subplot. A first game for Isaac Rankin after the infamous homophobic slur.
11: Yeah.
12: Subplot.
11: Another story.
12: Crows won at the MCG round one by 14
11: they
12: points.
11: Did.
12: Subplot.
11: Yeah.
12: Collingwood do not lose.
11: Well, probably.
12: At Adelaide Oval.
11: Probably the win in round one. Post subplot.
12: Yeah.
11: Because that one's already happened.
12: That one's happened.
11: So we know the result of
12: but
11: that.
12: But it
11: one.
12: Is yeah. Subplot City
11: yeah,
12: tonight.
11: Yeah. Lots of stories to be told.
12: Yes.
11: And it can only play out once we get the game underway.
12: Is this a subplot? Collingwood can't win.
11: Or
12: Crows can't lose.
11: No chance.
12: Shut up, Stephen.
11: Ooh, yeah.
12: I had a number of texts today from some really close mates. Yeah. Shut up, Rowie.
11: Wow.
12: Don't mention okay. No chance.
11: Yeah.
12: You know what? Who would do that when the last five games have been decided by basically two kicks or less?
11: It's been a
12: These
11: very...
12: games are crackers.
11: The thing about Collingwood, and we'll go through it with Campo, he's the master at this, but they defend really well the corridor.
12: Yes, they do.
11: And they're very good at doing it. And Campo explained it to me when Port played Collingwood. And I just because that was one of our worst nights of entering 50.
10: Mm.
11: We were shallow and wide.
12: Shallow and wide.
11: And I kept saying, why are they doing this?
12: You don't want to be shallow and wide.
11: Why are they doing this? And he kept explaining to me, well, Timmy, this is how they fill up the middle.
12: Yeah.
11: And he said, and that forces you out there. And your biggest problem is you're not getting deep and wide. You're actually getting shallow and wide. So
12: there was a song.
11: It was indeed.
12: Deep and wide, shallow and wide.
11: Yeah.
12: You want to get deep and right in front.
11: I think it was Ain't No River Wide Enough.
12: That's the one. That's the one.
11: Ah, there you go.
12: Gifted.
11: So,
12: this is going to be a cracker.
11: On, Coach's Corner after 5:30. Texas return, and it was always going to happen, but I think with the fog going out, it sort of made it a little bit of one for one. But here's the coach, Matthew Nix, on Tex return.
13: Tex looked great. Yeah, it's been up and about all week. I guess the hope with that in the planning is that the longer break for him keeps him fresh. He's put some energy throughout this week, and the guys are all on a shorter break, so to our opposition, so there's nothing in that. But to have a player like Tex come in with his leadership and bring that enthusiasm rather than grinding it week to week, he looks fantastic today, so we'll see.
11: Yeah, so he's obviously back in, and the other changes at selection, Nick Murray, Taylor Walker and Finbar Maley coming in. Mm. We know Keeney out with illness, Braden Cook being managed. I'll ask about that. Darcy Fogarty, we know, suspended. But the Cook one, you happy with the manager?
12: Well, I think he's been tapering off a bit. Okay. Now, we don't know his GPS numbers. Yep. Now, he's a bloke that can get D50, F50, D50, F50, cover the ground and cover it at a really good speed and a big clip. I said this, I think, to the team. I feel he's been tapering off a bit.
11: Last night you did,
12: Now, again, they're planning for September.
11: Mm.
12: Now, the two best wingmen at the club, and this is going to be mighty hard for Cookie Mites thinking on the bench, are Cummings and Dan Curtin. Look, they just are. Cummings fit on that wing is far better for me and a far better proposition for me when the whips are cracking in September.
11: Okay. All right. We'll see how that one plays out.
12: Which is a tough call because the kids had a great year.
11: Great year. A really good year. And just signed up again too.
12: That's it. No, good on him.
11: Craig McRae, your opposition coach for Collingwood tonight. He's looking forward to a really big night here at Adelaide Oval.
14: That game last year, the final, with a big crowd there, our supporters, it was a highlight of the year for me and the team at that time. We play the ground well. We defend the ground well in our defence, and that ground assists that. And, you know, our brand of footy is finals-like, and we anticipate this game's expected to be like a final. Big crowd, I'm assuming, and lots of Collingwood people travel. Yeah, we're anticipating a big game.
12: And it will be. He's spot on. They do play the ground well. They do travel well. They love getting away because they only do it five times a year. They bond, they get together and out, they come and away they go. If the Crows, the Crows in the back of their mind would be, they embarrassed us out here that final.
11: Yeah. Albeit it was only, I think, 24 points. It was
12: never won a quarter.
11: Yeah, it was the method. Yeah.
12: They were belted up.
11: And the thing about, he mentioned the slightly narrower ground than the MCG. They defend the MCG well. So it does.
12: Yep.
11: And that will come down to ball movement.
12: Another subplot.
11: There it is. Good old subby. When you can't get one when you need one. Anywho, big news at Alberton. This is really exciting news for me. I was that excited when I heard about it. Jack Whitlock signing on for 5 years. Now, he's already signed up till end of 27, so he's gone another five. It's more so, one, I'm excited about him as a prospect, but two, the confidence he must have in what's happening. That's what I'm really excited about.
15: Oh, I think just...
11: Ooh. Sorry, here he is on why.
12: Maybe not.
15: Oh, I think just the trust within the club. Did have a couple options, and ultimately I thought, I really like where we're going at the moment. Got heaps of faith in the coaches and culture inside the four walls. I think we're a really tight group, and I really have a lot of trust and faith in this group. So that's probably my main driver to why I signed for a bit longer.
11: There you go. Need a new subby, I think.
12: So just on that, congratulations. He's 20. I'd love to know his numbers against the King brothers because they've got a similar frame at the same time.
11: Yeah, true.
12: I would hasten to say my gut feel would tell me that they would be better. Now, we know how good the King brothers are when they're on the field and away they go, but he impresses me, takes the ball high, all that sort of stuff. But the other subplot, my favourite word today.
11: Yeah, it is.
12: What of Todd Marshall now?
11: What about him? What do you mean?
12: Well, if they've signed him for 5 years, he's the future, and Giorgio's the other one.
11: Well, Todd's signed till the end of 29. So,
12: I think this could be curtains for him.
11: Well, this lad is, well, Mr. Georgiades too obviously plays a big part of that. The rumour that he was signing last week didn't happen. So if he does hang around...
12: This tells me they're picking him in front of Todd.
11: Well, absolutely you would. This lad is showing so much and playing a really important role for Mitch.
12: Yeah, but that's what I'm saying. So what of Todd Marshall?
11: Well, he's got to play better footy.
12: Yeah,
11: and he hasn't been able to do that this year. So
12: simple as that.
11: It is. Jack Whitlock also spoke about, well, the Brisbane game in Brisbane. Again, it's one of those daunting games that anybody playing up there would think that. But these guys, they just have something in them. Have a listen.
15: I think Brizzy up there especially is going to be really hard to beat. So I know we can bring our best and Curry will get us up like we always do. And hopefully we compete really well and have a good game against them.
11: Yeah, well, the thing is, what I liked about Josh Carr's statement last week in the post-match, he said, yep, we were good. Good first half. He said they overtook us in that third term and the like. He said, look, at the end of the day, we're still here to win. And we didn't do enough long enough to win. So I'm not happy with that bit of it. So, and I like that because his mindset is always, no, we can still win this game. And that's a really good attitude.
12: Yeah.
11: That's a really good attitude.
12: Hell
11: and here's the plan to help you.
12: Yep.
11: But you follow it and we're going to try and... We're gonna beat this mob.
12: You can see that.
11: Like that attitude.
12: No,
11: so.
12: I do too.
11: Excellent stuff there. The Commonwealth Games, 4:30 a.m. The opening ceremony.
12: Not going to get up for that.
11: Okay. All right. I'll just do it on my own then. And Nina Kennedy, our Paris gold medalist in the pole vault, who in the world champs. I love the fact that her and the I think it was the US pole vaulter. They shook hands and basically said, "All right. We'll stop at that," and they both got a goal.
12: Too.
11: Yeah, so which was terrific. So she's a real character, but she's going to be our flag bearer, and Tim Hodge, one of our Paralympians, will be the baton bearer. Now, what I didn't know about this, the baton bearer, which I haven't even heard of, but a baton bearer apparently carries it, and it's got pieces of the King's speech in it.
16: Yeah, so the King's baton, it's the first time we've seen it carried at the Commonwealth Games for quite a long time because of the King now being reinstated. And, of course, it has a word of each message from the King's speech in every nation's competing baton.
11: So if you put all the batons together, you get the speech.
16: They all arrive at the opening ceremony and he then reads the speech that's delivered to him.
11: How's
12: get
11: that?
16: Incredible.
12: Out of town.
16: Yeah.
12: And then the King reads it.
16: Big Ears reads it. He will.
11: Yeah.
12: Wow.
11: Amazing stuff.
12: I've learned something today.
11: Well, so did I.
12: Here's another subplot.
11: Another education moment here on the Rohan Timmy G Sports Show.
12: Wow, I do like it.
16: Yeah.
11: Now, I was talking to you, and I know I opened up a little bit with it tonight, but Lee Forrest sent me a message about something else, and then he goes, you know, he's Mayor Carlton, man. He goes, what about Andrew Walker's mark? That's got to be the greatest mark of, you know, since AFL.
12: Good mark.
11: It's a great mark. He gets over the top of Carlisle, I think, at Essendon, goes right up high, and I reckon he's got the head bandage on, and he takes a big chest mark, and I think it was Mark of the Year that year.
12: It was.
11: 2013 or something. So it made me think, give us a call, 8223-0000. What do you think is? And I'm saying, 1990, they changed their name to the AFL. So you got a lot. You got a big scope here.
12: Okay.
11: 36 years to pick.
12: Okay.
11: Who took the best mark, in your opinion, in the AFL? Who took it?
12: Oh, well,
11: Mods has got to be up there.
12: Well, I'm biased because I was actually in the game where he took that mark in the goal square.
11: Yeah, that was on McMahon.
12: It was unbelievable. Yeah. And the moment was huge. But he did that every week. People say to me, "Oh, how good was Mods?" I said, well, if you saw the marks he took in a game, he would do that nearly every night at training. Well, the marks he took at training were incredible. Yeah. Oh, God, it was just a joy. Gary Ablett took a couple of rippers.
11: He did. He did indeed. That's a good call. I'll tell you who and it may be, again, you want to talk bias. Tom Logan took one of the greatest marks you'll ever see.
12: He did
11: T-shirt too. Tommy. On top of Luke Hodge, one of the great players of the AFL modern era. So
12: very similar to the Walker mark.
11: Incredible mark.
12: Where his knees were on his shoulders, and he did.
11: Took it in his hand.
12: That was better than Walker's.
11: That's the difference for mine.
12: Can you remember?
11: Tommy Logan.
12: And again, we forget what would end up happening with the lad. Can you remember a bloke the name of Liam Jarrah?
11: Yeah.
16: He took the marks.
11: Absolutely.
12: He took some. Birdman?
11: Yeah, the Birdman. Good friend of mine I was calling with at the time, he coined that name for him. And I'll never
12: did
11: forget
12: he really?
11: It. And everybody else picked it up, of course, and the like. But unfortunately, he passed away. Rest in peace, Mike McLean, a great bloke. But he coined it, and I loved it because I used to love that cartoon, Birdman. And it was perfect, and it stuck.
12: Oh, God, he used to take marks. Jeremy Howe, probably of the modern era.
11: Oh, yeah. He's got
12: he's back today on Texas. He will sit on Texas' head.
11: Similar to Burton, where he had that vertical leap straight up.
12: Yeah.
11: Yeah, it's incredible.
12: And the exciting one for me now, and I love watching this lad play, always did when he was at the West Coast Eagles as well, Liam Ryan.
11: Yeah.
12: Flying Ryan. Now, when you've got a nickname, Flying Ryan, or Birdman,
11: you
12: or
11: know you can do it.
12: Soaring bloody Geneva.
11: Yeah, well, that
12: never, there's a subplot.
11: Those two words never went together.
12: Never went together.
11: Not once. Yeah, maybe frying, that was about it.
12: But there'd be a lot of them, 8-2-2-3-0-0-0.
11: Yes.
12: It might be the player that took the most consistent big marks or the biggest mark.
11: Now, we've got a $100 voucher to LaVita.
12: Yep.
11: Yes. Now, you know how good that is and how far that'll go for you.
12: Yeah.
11: Get on the phone, because I think we're going to do this by 5 o'clock, because we've got a big hour after five with John Olsen coming on, Campo doing Coach's Corner. So get on before five to get this $100 voucher to LaVita.
12: And in the Sandful, this bloke, if he weighed 30 kilo less, Jumbo Prince used to take the best marks. Yeah. Now, because he was a bit thick set, good country lad, big legs, he never got really high off the ground, but God, when he did, he was fantastic.
11: Yeah.
12: He was probably just carrying a bit.
11: I think
12: he used to like the froth.
11: I think we should give him a call.
12: Grenfell Dietrich.
11: Grenfell could get up. Take a hanger. But
12: now, if he didn't eat 10 pizzas the night before and 15 beers, he could have sat on anyone's head.
11: The man was a genius. He used to get the pizza delivery driver to take him home with the pizza.
12: No, he did.
11: Man was a genius.
12: We're in the 5AA commentary box, and there's glass that's separate us.
11: Yes.
12: And directly behind me is who? Jack Riewoldt. He could fly a bit.
11: Yeah, he could.
12: Nick Riewoldt could fly a bit.
11: Yeah. Oh, that mark running back by Nick was probably one of the most courageous marks I've ever seen.
16: Maybe one of the most courageous footy acts we've ever seen.
11: Yeah, true. But that's another topic.
16: We want the best marks and maybe the best markers at your club and of all time. 8-2-2-3-0-0-0 is our number. It is Thursday night footy here at Adelaide Oval, which is where we're doing the show from. The shadows are starting to cast their way over the ground, and the patrons will be let in at 5 o'clock when the gates are open. Massive night. Your call's next.
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20: 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Staff overcome. Albo's stumble as Labor's love-in kicks off in Adelaide. And we're live to Adelaide Oval for the Crows Collingwood grudge match.
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2: Afternoon, couple of crashes to watch out for at the moment. A 3-car crash in Parkside, Greenhill Road near George Street. And a crash in Port Adelaide as well as St Vincent Street near Commercial Road. Road closures in place now around Adelaide Oval for the Crows-Collingwood game tonight. And look out for a couple of speed cameras that have just been set up in the last few minutes. One in Wingfield on Cormac Road and one in Woodville Gardens on Liberty Grove. 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Adelaide's most accurate traffic on 5AA.
11: Yeah, we got a $100 LaVita voucher up for grabs. Tell us who took the best mark for your club in the modern era. Well, we're going to go straight to the phones and find out. Warradale, g'day, Tony.
25: G'day, boys. How you going? Not sure if you've mentioned this one. Oh. Gary Moorcroft from Essendon took a screamer over Brad Johnson from the Bulldogs in the Gold Square at Marvel. Mm. I reckon it was 25 years ago. I reckon it got mark of the year. Yeah. Amazing.
11: I reckon it did too. Yeah, not spot on, mate.
12: But it was one and done. That's all he did.
11: Oh, well, come on.
16: That's all you have to do.
12: But he's not like the Smith and the Liam Jett and all that take him week in, week out. He was one and done.
11: All right.
16: We're asking about the best mark.
11: Just Tommy. The best mark is singular. No subplots. No plural.
12: Yeah, fair call. Sorry,
11: singular.
16: Tommy Logan had one good mark.
12: Tommy Logan.
11: My boy. Yeah, thank you. Let's go to One Tree Hill. G'day, Ian.
26: G'day, guys. How you going? I've got two because I've got two teams. First one's Modra, obviously, for the Crows, and Rick Davies. I used to love watching Rick Davies take the big mark.
11: Which particular one for Mods?
26: The one at the southern end is the one that stands out for me where he goes straight up. I can't remember who he stepped over to get up there.
11: McMahon.
26: That's the one you see all the time. The one you see
11: McMahon.
12: So, right on the goal Rick line.
26: Davies, I love Rick Davies taking the big marks as well. They were great.
12: Two of the great characters of our game.
11: That's right. As well as taking great marks. Let's go to Mitchum. G'day, Warwick.
27: G'day, boys. Mods actually took another great one against North Melbourne in 96 where he sort of hung on, I reckon, might have been Martin, and sort of was almost parallel with the ground when by the time he took the mark. But the other one I wanted to mention was Ashley Sampey from West Coast. He took mark in 04. That was a ripper.
11: That was 04, was it?
12: He got a second ride, so he got on this bloke's back, and then the bloke jumped
11: and
12: then
11: went again.
12: Propelled him.
11: Jeez, it was a great mark.
12: That was a great mark. Yeah. Good get, Warwick. That's up there.
11: Fairview Park. G'day, Jeff.
12: Jeff.
28: G'day, fellas. I'd like to nominate someone from a bit before, probably before your time, by the name of Emmy Jones.
11: Double Blues.
28: He was a fantastic. Every week he'd take screamers. I can't nominate anyone in particular. All I can remember is one particular grand final, I think it was, when he kicked 8 goals and so did Port Adelaide.
11: Wow, yes, that was a smashing. What one was that? Thanks for bringing it up. But I think it might have been 69, Jeff. And the thing about that, there's my sister keeps sending me these reels. There's a mob called Footy SA Film, and it's obviously stuff that's archived that they brought out. Yeah. And they showed some of that grand final and Emmy Jones running amok. And it's quite amazing watching it. And the quality of film's pretty good, albeit black and white.
12: I can just see with this topic, Cornsy sitting at home going, someone mentions Jesselinko, I will spew you up.
11: And no one's mentioned him yet.
12: No.
11: Yeah, because he could take a hanger.
12: I reckon Cornsy's a better marker than Jezza.
11: He
12: was a very good high mark.
11: I couldn't say I watched every game.
12: He had a couple out here,
11: but I saw quite a few of Graham's big high flyers. He was renowned for it nearly every week. So, hey, we got some breaking news.
12: Oh, hello.
16: Hot off the press.
11: Hot off the press. Just had this sent through to us, Rowie. Confirmed. The LIV Golf finale in Michigan, worth US $40 million, and due to be staged in August, is set to be cancelled.
12: Oh, hello.
11: It comes as the embattled league seeks to secure funding for next season. Wow. Wow.
12: Well, here we go. Here's a no chance. They are no chance coming back to Australia.
11: For the Kuyonga tournament last year. Well, that certainly
12: no chance.
11: Is not a great indicator.
12: Money talks, and you know what walks?
11: Well,
12: yeah.
11: I know.
12: Yeah.
11: We're not walking a lot at the moment.
12: No,
11: so
12: gee, wow.
11: What other subplot could you put to this one?
12: That's a subplot.
16: Incredible, really.
11: You know, but that is, I mean, once they pulled out, to go and try and get private funding for something that everybody else knows is not making money. Why would you invest?
12: No one's going to put their hand in their pocket for that.
16: That's right. They were trying to get the golfers themselves to reinvest in the product.
11: Oh,
16: and
11: please.
16: That wasn't going to work, was it?
12: No.
11: They like taking, not giving.
16: Exactly right. They can go to the PGA for that. So with all that in mind, have your say around the Live Golf. 8223 0000 is our number. And keep your calls coming. After 4:30, we'll take more on the best marks at your club of all time. And we're going to speak to Port Adelaide's Jack Whitlock. Today has signed a new deal, a 5-year extension.
11: On your Jackie boy.
16: Until 2032. He'll join us on the Sports Show next.
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8: Good afternoon, Mel Usher with the news headlines. Almost a dozen staff at Flinders have fallen unwell after a major hazmat incident. Outdoor insect repellent was accidentally released. Kate Ellis has defended her role as ALP National President while living in Spain. Police have released vision of a suspect as they continue to investigate a suspicious fire at Kidman Park earlier this month. And in sport, goal number 700 awaits for Tex Walker in tonight's Crows-Collingwood clash. Now checking 5AA traffic.
2: Afternoon, still got issues after an earlier three-car crash in Parkside, Greenhill Road near George Street. A car is currently blocking the Verdun ramp onto the freeway at the moment as well. Road restrictions now in place around Adelaide Oval for the Crows game tonight. Look out for a couple of speed cameras just set up in the last few minutes. Days Road, Croydon Park and Port Wakefield Road, Jepps Cross. 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Adelaide's most accurate traffic on 5AA.
8: The 5AA forecast, partly cloudy down to 7 tonight, cloudy tomorrow 14. Right now it's 13 degrees. We'll have more news at 5 on 5AA, always Adelaide.
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10: It's 26 minutes to 5, live from Adelaide Oval. Huge hour coming up after 5 o'clock. We have the most comprehensive build-up to Crows and Collingwood Thursday night footy with Hamish McLaughlin, Channel 7's own, in the commentary box with us. Same for John Olsen, the Crows chairman, will be with us here. And then a game day edition of Coach's Corner with Campo from 5.30 as we build up to a huge game tonight at Adelaide Oval. And tomorrow, make sure you're joining us from the new Kick-Ass store in Jepps Cross, the Homemaker Centre out in Main North Road. We're going to be there from 4 o'clock. Kick-Ass has landed in Adelaide with mega deals across power, solar, camping and four-wheel drive at Jepps Cross Home HQ.
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10: one Channel 7's own in the commentary box with us. Same for John Olsen, the Crows chairman.

0: We're obviously very confident in the future where Port are going.
1: Yeah, for sure. I think that was probably one of the main reasons to sign that extra long term. Got a lot of belief in this group.
0: Mate, I got a lot of belief in you. What you've been doing so early in your career is very encouraging. Do you feel like your footy's progressing at the level that you're happy with?
1: Yeah, for sure. I think to play, I've played every game in my second year so far. Yeah, I wasn't really expecting that. And then to keep on getting better and getting some better opposition now, which has been good. And I feel like I've been able to adapt and show my weapons and my strengths. So, yeah, I think I'm pretty surprised myself even a little bit.
0: Mate, I'm very impressed. I love the way you mark the ball at the highest point as often as you can. You never try and mark it on your chest, which is something I absolutely love. I think more players should be like you.
1: Yeah, I think it probably got drilled into me. One of my older coaches, actually, at Murray Bush Rangers, Mark Brown, would rip me every time I tried to mark on my chest. And I think that is one of my strengths with my length at 200 centimetres. I think if I can get my arms out and mark it there, it's hard to stop. So, yeah, try to train that and then implement it.
0: Now, you must be loving the Adelaide lifestyle, and I believe you've got another Murray Bush Ranger living with you, Joe Berry. Joe that good a cook that you've signed for 5 years? Is he that good?
1: Some of the stuff he does in the kitchen, it's just, I want to be there for every part of it.
0: It's magical, is it?
1: Yeah, the burrito bowls taste that good.
0: Wow. Did you chip in at all? Do you have a go?
1: We're pretty good. We both are taking turns and, we're not bad.
0: What's your signature dish?
1: At the moment, been loving like Massimum curry. Can't get enough of that at the moment.
0: Wow.
1: So that's been good.
0: It's exotic. I like it.
2: Oh, God, what happened to cold-baked beans straight out the can, young fella?
1: Yeah, spaghetti on toast. And some toast for dinner.
0: He still has it.
2: Hey, Jack, well done. And I can vouch for Timmy. He bloody loves how you go about it. You're only 20. You got a massive upside. What are your immediate work-ons?
1: Yeah, I think for me, goal-kicking at the moment, been trying to focus on that, and we've been doing a lot of work on that. So I think I'm getting a lot of opportunities. It's just how can I make the most of my opportunities and get some reward for effort for that. And then, just continuing to work on my strength, getting in the gym and that sort of footy.
2: Have you put on any weight since being at Crows in the gym?
0: At Port, sorry.
2: I'm at Adelaide Oval. We're live, and I'm looking straight at the northern end scoreboard, and a big Crows emblem come on, and I've got Crows on the brain today, Jack. Sorry.
0: I nearly vomited. Blasphemous.
1: Since coming into the club, I've put on a fair bit of size and especially turned a lot of it into muscle, which has been pleasing, and I think that's showing with my contested marking, and I'm able to take more of those marks and one-on-one, especially against bigger bodies.
2: Yeah. Do you think you'll hit 200 centimetres? They say you still grow up to the age of 21, 22.
1: Yeah, well, actually, I hit 200 when I was my draft year, so hopefully...
2: Well, you're already 200. You're in the bloody book at 197.
0: Well, that book was printed
1: ages ago. That's my brother, I reckon.
2: God, no wonder you got an extra 5 years. You've hit the 200, mate. Hey, what have you rated... / enjoyed or liked about the new Port coaching group led by Josh Carr?
1: Yeah, I think just the relationship side of things has been a real influence on me with Darren Reeves, especially worked really close with him and Mitch Clisby. And then I think just their belief in me as well to go out and have confidence in, second year young key forward to do my thing and show my weapons. So, that's been really promising from their end. And I like the way Kyrie goes about it.
0: Hey, Jack, I thought last week against Freo was one of your best games, and more so because you were standing there, Skipper Pierce, quite a bit. So I actually thought that was one of your better performances against a very experienced defender. So how was the recap on that by your forward coach, Reva, and yourself? Were you both happy?
1: Yeah, it is pleasing to... do it when you've got the best defenders on you, and credit to Pierce, he is a great defender, so to get a fair few shots away on him I was really happy with. I think one of the main things is we just review every week, no matter how good. We try not to ride the highs and the lows of a year, as it's a long season, so just keep getting better and celebrate the little wins like that on the weekend, but then also look forward to this weekend and what I can take away from Pearce and then

0: and move that into other position.
1: Your first year with Darren Reeves, how have you found him as a forward coach?
0: Yeah, I've loved Reeva. I think from the moment we went out for coffee before the season even really started, just to get to know each other, and we've sort of continued that, probably going out for coffee once a month and then just having chats on the phone. He loves a good motivational video or Instagram Reels or something like that. So he is good on that side of things. And then just his faith in me to do what's best for me. And then, teaches a lot of learnings.
1: Your work rate is something that I enjoy, because it's not just about the high marks and kicking goals. It's your work rate as well. I think your chase tackler RAS has really improved.
0: Yeah, I think that's something that I've always tried to have a point of difference on. Most keen forwards probably aren't known for their work rate and chasing and getting up the ground. So I think if I can use that, I can probably get a different point of difference to others.
2: Be good to get Mitch back for the game against Brisbane up there.
0: Yeah, super. Happy to have him back. And, yeah, he went well on the track today. So, yeah, he'll be good to go.
2: You just got to keep out of his way, because he's going to sit on your head one day and put a knee right through the side of your ear.
0: I think we've had a few close contests.
2: You have.
0: But it is funny. It's
2: just one of them. What's a common message or theme or demand that these new coaching group led by Josh Carr demanding from the players? Is it selflessness? Is it cracking? Is it compete? What is it? If there was just one theme that you could say, right, Josh demands this from all of us, what is it?
0: It's probably just buying into the game plan to team defense, especially. We've had a massive focus on that, and I think that's replicated through our defense. I think we're pretty highly rated in that aspect. So I think just buying in as a whole team and staying connected, probably just the connection part is the main part that helps that.
2: Okay. Would you rather have 5 inside 50 tackles and no goals, or 5 goals and no inside 50 tackles?
1: Just do both.
0: Both would be nice, but
1: if you're doing 5 inside tackles, you might get 5 shots.
2: Well, the reason I said that to him, he has kicked 5, and he had no inside 50 tackles.
1: There you go. Well, he's too busy marking.
2: Hey, Jack, Lee Matthews, one of the greatest footballers of the previous century, they said to him, how many tackles did you have? He said, why would I tackle when I've got the ball?
0: That's good for me. I like that.
2: That's good, isn't it? Well done, Jack.
1: Great call. Hey, we've won some games this year, Jack, where we've had no chance. And I have a colleague that likes to use that that statement. But Brisbane in Brisbane is probably another
2: no
1: one of
2: chance.
1: Those where that statement comes out. What's been the approach to this game and to this week? Because we've had several of these, and I think it's getting stronger and stronger, the belief that you can win anywhere, anytime.
0: Yeah, I think we've had that conversation. I think Kari also spoke about the underdog story. A lot of us externally are stating us as the underdogs, but I think we're not really. We all have the self-belief that we can match it with the best, and that's shown in some of those games, even Crows, Geelong, some of the better teams in the comp, we can go out there and match it. So I think it's just us as a playing group just having the belief to go out there and, you know, that we know our best competes with the best. So it probably starts with belief.
2: You can't roll Ted Lasso out every week, Jack.
0: Nah, that's right.
1: It's locked in the back of the mind. It's in the subconscious now. Hey, Jack.
2: Well done, mate.
1: Very exciting news, mate, for everybody involved at Port Adelaide to have you for another 5 seasons. Very excited indeed. So, hey, go out and get the points up in Brisbane, mate. Come back and we'll have another win down here. Thanks.
0: That's right. Thank you. Thanks for having me.
1: Good man, Jack Whitlock.
2: What a good lad. A
1: terrific
2: He's
1: lad.
2: He's 20.
1: Only in his second year and already playing really good football, and I think the belief is what I'm keen on is to sign that long as a young man and his manager to go, I think we're going places here. That's the thing that really ticks a box for me. Jack Whitlock, our guest.
2: Hello, Brad.
3: Yeah, good afternoon, young Roy and Timbo.
1: Hey, Brad.
3: Yeah, famous marks. Now, I'm going to use a bit of licence here. I'm going to nominate Stephen Rowe.
2: Oh, that 97 grand final.
3: Now, the reason I'm saying that is because I remember you saying when you was playing for Norwood, you beat Port Adelaide in a grand final, right? And Norwood was going pretty well. You got that high after a mark. You could see outside the football park all the Port supporters leaving.
2: Yeah, it was a bit cheeky. I was interviewed by the ABC immediately after the game. Robbie Popplestone, I reckon it was. I think that put us about 78 points up. It was a blind squirrel moment, Brad. And talking about one and done, that was one and done, and then I didn't play another game of footy again. Out I went, sucking cans. Hello, Con.
4: Hello, mate. How are you?
2: Good, Con.
4: Good, good. One mark that stood out to me, and it's been stuck in my head all these years, is one mark by Warwick Kappa.
2: Yeah, he was a good marker.
4: I can't remember who they were playing against, but he ended up sitting parallel across the defender's shoulder, and he caught it with one arm between his forearm and bicep.
2: Yeah, he was bent like a banana on the shoulders of a player in the goal square.
1: Yeah, I remember that one. Yeah.
2: The City.
4: Yeah, that's good memory. That's stood out to me.
1: Good memory, Con.
2: Do you know what? He'd get more accolades if he wasn't such a knob. And his pants weren't so tight, and he didn't act like an idiot. He was a very good mark and a very good footballer.
1: Oh, indeed.
2: Had an awkward football drop, but God, he was accurate.
1: I agree with you. It was a strange kicking action, wasn't it? But could be effective. Let's go to Craigmore. G'day, Sue.
5: Good afternoon, gentlemen. How are you today?
1: Very well, Sue. Thank you for your beautiful manners.
2: Oh, that's lovely.
5: Oh, thank you. Look, a lifelong Central Districts and Hawthorn supporters here, but Wilbur and Rudy used to take some big screamers, but the one that comes to mind that I've never, ever forgotten, we used to stand at the scoreboard for years and years with Stephen Schwert. He literally flew right over under the – I'm so sorry, I cannot remember what team it was, but I just can picture Stephen Schwert. He literally leapfrogged, but the gentleman was standing up and he literally just flew straight over his shoulders and landed with the ball on the opposite side. It was amazing. I don't think they ever got it filmed or tape, or whether the ABC would have, like with all those years ago with all of the, you know, the old tape games. Yeah. But, yeah, we never, ever, ever forget it. And it was just incredible.
1: Because Schwerin was known for his good running. Suit. He was running. Incredibly fit.
2: Oh,
1: unbelievably
2: God, could he
1: fit.
2: Run.
1: You couldn't.
2: I played with him out at the Crows, obviously. I'm not renowned for his high marking, but that's captured Sue's memory.
1: Yeah, absolutely.
2: Vividly.
1: It's captured my imagination.
2: It has.
1: Schwerty, if you're out there, tell us about your hanger.
2: There is a lot of subplots in Schwerty taking a screamer.
1: I played a state game with Schwerty and I got up early.
2: That was at Tassie?
1: Yeah. And he shot off for a run.
2: He would have.
1: And I'm like, what are you doing? This is my routine.
2: Yeah.
1: I'm thinking, oh, I'd be exhausted by the game started if I did that.
2: I started at South with Mark Bairstow. He used to run 10K in the morning.
1: Bairstow,
2: he'd get up and
1: run
2: 10K, and then he'd run 30 in a game.
6: Crazy.
2: God, he could run.
1: I don't know how they could do that.
2: Oh, that's ridiculous.
1: It is, isn't it? Yeah, no, I had a nice little routine, but it wasn't.
2: You ran in the morning.
1: What I did was I walked to a local oval, and I would just do two laps, and then I would have five shots on each angle, so it'd be boundary line, 45, dead in front, 45, boundary line as it went around the semicircle.
2: Okay.
1: And I would challenge my good friend who would, when I first started playing, he would come out and do the two laps with me, and then after a couple of seasons, he sort of did one lap, and then after a few more seasons, he went around the square.
2: then he sat in the coach's box.
1: The last 10 years of my career, he didn't do one lap.
2: You wore him out.
1: He didn't do one lap, but he did the five
2: kicks. That's not Macca.
1: Macca.
2: Oh,
1: and he was an exceptional kick.
2: He
1: was a very good kick. So it took all my concentration and routine to beat him.
2: Okay.
1: And the abuse that I copped on the mark.
2: I could see that.
1: Was inspirational.
2: Now
6: hardens you.
1: I used it against opposition.
2: We had a number of texts just come through now. When he stood the mark, was he 10 metres out or 15?
1: Oh.
2: Because he wouldn't have been 40.
1: You know what? And people miss those. People miss those goals, Stephen. And that's why routine is routine.
2: Well done.
1: And that's why I had a good run-up as far as, not a good run-up because it was had lots of hops, skips and jumps in it. But I never got close to the man on the mark. Simple as that. So, and it was all part of my routine. before, have a good routine.
2: You're before your time.
1: Always sacrifice distance for accuracy.
2: Okay.
1: Always.
6: Hey, I like it. 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
7: Hello there. Watch out for a crash at the moment in Norwood on Fullerton Road at the corner of Boskenna Avenue, affecting southbound traffic. Delays from an earlier three-car crash in Parkside as well, Greenhill Road near George Street. Road closures in place now around Adelaide Oval for the Crows game tonight. And cameras today, Main North Road in Blair Athol and one just set up then in Ottaway on May Terrace. KFC have just wrapped up a new Christmas in July daily deal. 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Adelaide's most accurate traffic on 5AA.
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6: At 6 minutes to five, live from Adelaide Oval, gates open for Thursday night footy in 6 minutes' time, so the fans will be coming in very, very soon. It'll be a full house with a bounce at 7 o'clock tonight. Crows and Collingwood, huge hour coming up after 5 o'clock. Hamish McLaughlin in the box with us, same for John Olsen, the Crows chairman, and then Coach's Corner with Campo from 5:30 tonight as we build up to this huge clash tonight. But for this $100 La Vita voucher, we are taking your calls. Best marks of all time.
1: Absolutely. Let's go to Flagstaff Hill. Simon. G'day, Simon.
0: G'day, boys. How are you?
1: All right. What do you got for us?
0: I remember my grandfather dragging me down to Unley Oval at the age of about 12 years old and watching Ken Whelan taking hangers.
1: Number nine.
2: He could take hangers.
1: Yeah. Oh, I loved Kenny Whelan.
0: He was a great full forward.
1: Wasn't he? Simon, back then, I reckon the trophy they used to give away was a Seiko watch, and they used to go, Seiko!
2: Did they?
1: Yeah, when they went up. That fair?
0: They did,
1: Simon?
0: Yeah.
1: That was great days.
2: And, bloody cheapskates. No one had a Seiko.
1: It was the Chemmax goal of the day.
2: Oh, how there good.
1: There you go.
2: Good on you, Simon.
1: See, I've always liked my sponsors.
2: Seiko! Hello, Adrian.
3: G'day, Roy. How are you, mate?
2: Good, buddy.
3: Best one I saw was Tony Antrobus just absolutely going vertical.
2: He could mark. God, he could.
1: What a leap.
3: And while I've got you there, boys, Ralph, if you could do me a favour, just write on a piece of paper through the window, mate, Dave Matthews was right, and just show it to Jack for us. Give him my best.
2: Jack's behind us. Dave Matthews was right. That's funny. Good work. Hello there, John at Highbury.
4: Yeah, I'd like to nominate Graham Malloy from the carnival in South Australia back in the 60s or 68, yep. I think it might have been.
2: Yeah, very good player.
4: He took an absolute screamer.
2: Yep.
1: Now, that was his son that played with you?
2: Yeah. Glenn Malloy.
1: Yeah, Glenn.
2: Well done.
1: Yeah.
2: Hello, Remy.
23: Yeah, how you going, mate? I remember Sean Smith for the Melbourne Demons in the pocket.
2: Yes.
23: He just literally stood on top of the guy's shoulders. I don't know who it was, but it was a bloody... It stuck in my mind.
1: I reckon it was against Brisbane, Remy.
2: It was at the Gabba, and he got a second ride. You know, he got up, and then the bloke jumped, and he went up again.
1: I think it was Mark of the Year.
2: He went to mark it in his hands.
1: And standing up.
2: Above his head. Didn't end up on his body. Yeah.
1: Still one of the best
2: mark.
1: I've seen. Good call,
2: Remy.
24: Excellent callers this hour to give away the $100 La Vita Ristorante voucher. Who are your favourites, boys? We've got one you like?
1: Yeah. I'm still bewildered by Sue's Stephen Schwert.
24: Don't believe it?
2: No, she wins.
1: Oh, no.
2: No, I don't believe it. I know. Schwerty did not get off the ground.
24: Hang on, there's a contest. Yeah, you don't believe it.
1: I didn't mind Ash Sampi from Warwick.
24: That was a good call.
2: Yes.
24: That is a great mark.
1: I did like Sean Smith later.
24: Yes,
1: So they're all right. Hard.
2: Give it to Schwerty.
24: Schwerty. All right. Sue from Craigmore, congratulations. All yours. $100
1: Vita. It's unbelievable.
24: Yeah, it is. We might need confirmation. We won't rescind it, we promise, Sue. It's 3 minutes to five. Coming up after the 5 o'clock news, Hamish McLaughlin live in the Combox with us at Adelaide Oval and John Olsen from the Crows.
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10: Partly cloudy, down to 7 tonight, cloudy tomorrow 14. With the 5 o'clock news, I'm Mel Usher. There's been a major hazmat incident at Flinders Medical Centre. An outdoor insect repellent was accidentally released in the early hours of this morning, a chemical smell prompting a response mid-afternoon. Dr. Robin Lawrence from SA Health has the latest.
11: Within a couple of hours, a number of staff became unwell, and subsequently a total of about 11 staff have currently reported symptoms. 12 emergency bays have been closed so that we can ensure the safety of the emergency department in an ongoing way.
10: The electoral threat posed by One Nation has dominated the first day of Labor's national conference in Adelaide. More from Michael Packey.
12: The Prime Minister has opened Labor's four-day conference, which helps decide policy positions ahead of the next election. But the overarching theme was One Nation and its leader, Pauline Hanson. Anthony Albanese says he knows many Australians are doing it tough, but argues his government is helping ease cost-of-living pressures. He maintains Conservative parties focus on grievance rather than solutions.
13: None of them have anything new or anything positive to offer our country.
12: Opposition leader Angus Taylor is also in town visiting small business owners at Adelaide Central Market.
14: Not far away from here, the Labor Party is having its conference and the Labor Party is talking to itself.
12: While the economy has dominated day one, gambling reform will be the focus of day two.
10: Meantime, Kate Ellis has defended her role as ALP National President while living in Spain. She says she can work remotely and return to Australia if needed. Kate will be in Spain until the end of the year. Australia's jobless rate has risen slightly in June and now sits at 4.4%. Just over 76,000 jobs were created over the month, but well over that were part-time. The data shows while people are holding down work, they're doing fewer hours. Australia's luckiest lotto postcodes have been revealed. In SA, the Northern Adelaide region ranked the luckiest with 9 Div 1 wins worth $11.8 million. But Matt Hart from the lot says 5061, which is Unley, is also doing well.
15: So there was a win in a weekday windfall draw. I think it was a Monday. Then on the Wednesday weekday windfall draw, a different winner, same outlet. So Semprini's of Unley sold both of those tickets, two Division 1 winning tickets in consecutive draws.
10: In Paris, the Louvre's Apollo Gallery has reopened 9 months after that $100 million heist, but the museum has removed all items and display cases in the gallery. Now turning to 5AA sport, and goal number 700 awaits for Tex Walker in tonight's Crows-Collingwood clash. He's sitting on 699 after booting 5 against the Gold Coast in round 18. Gates are now open at Adelaide Oval. The two teams last came together in round 1 this year at the MCG, and Adelaide won by 14 points. Well, as Port prepare to face the Lions at the Gabba on Sunday, Jack Whitlock has recommitted to the club. He explains why he's re-signed for 5 years.
0: Did have a couple options and ultimately I thought, yeah, I really like where we're going at the moment. Got heaps of faith in the coaches and culturally inside the four walls. I think we're a really tight group and really have a lot of trust and faith in this group. So that's probably my main driver to why I signed for a bit longer.
10: Port will release their squad for round 20 later this hour. And more concerning news regarding LIV Golf. The LIV Golf finale in Michigan, due to be staged next month, is set to be cancelled. The Rebel League is trying to secure funding for next season. Now checking 5AA traffic.
6: Afternoon, got a crash to watch out for at the moment in Norwood on Fullerton Road next to Boscana Avenue, affecting southbound traffic. Still got delays too from that earlier crash in Parkside, Greenhill Road near George Street, a breakdown in North Adelaide, Hackney Road near Bundy's Road, and road closures now in place around Adelaide Oval for the Crows game tonight against Collingwood. JB Hi-Fi's big brand sellout is on now with crazy deals. Get 40% off the Dell 15 Full HD laptop. Don't miss out this week at JB Hi-Fi. Adelaide's most accurate traffic on 5AA.
10: Now the 5AA forecast.
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10: Partly cloudy tonight, down to 7. Cloudy for your Friday, 14. Saturday, showers 15. Sunday, a shower or two, 16. Right now it's 12 degrees. Now let's hear what's happening on Nine News tonight.
16: 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Tonight, Albo's Adelaide stumble at the Labor conference and the boost being given to some frontline services. The Nova Gardens mother with a heartbreaking diagnosis. The symptoms she wishes she investigated sooner. The major reward cards being scaled back and the Crows all set for an Adelaide Oval grudge match. 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
1: 7 minutes after 5, live from Adelaide Oval. A massive night ahead of us, just under 2 hours away from the bounce between the Crows and Collingwood. Thursday night footy with a finals flavour to it. And Hamish McLaughlin's going to join us in the box very shortly, along with John Olsen from the Adelaide Crows. And then a game night edition of Coach's Corner. Scotty Camporeale will join us for a massive preview from 5:30 all the way up to 6. And we welcome your calls on 8223 0000.
17: Absolutely, we'll do exactly that. We're just having our special guest, Hamish McLaughlin, join us soon. But before we do that, Stephen Rowe, Greg Swan, you know we were talking. Well, I ain't talking about him last night about saying, when's he going to start?
2: Sword like an eagle, now he's crashing like a...
17: Well, when's he going to start getting that whip out again?
2: Come on, mate.
17: And make things happen, right?
2: Yep.
17: Now, one of the things I've talked about is going to 24 games in the minor round.
2: Okay.
17: They're talking about then reducing the quarters. And could be COVID times where we went to 17 minutes plus time on. So could be an interesting one for me.
2: Katie Corn just walked in. Good to see him. Oh, see, he always does this. Hey, it's Hamish's turn. Well, apparently we were best mates. And since he went to SCN and I did it. No, I haven't. Good, I can't. Love you. Hamish, welcome, great man.
18: Do you know, I was just doing a promo for Channel 7 on the ground. I said, oh, my God, I've got to go and do 5AA. Rowe and Timmy G are up there. He said, Rowe, he's dropped me. I don't know why he doesn't speak. Would it have anything to do with the fact that you're on the opposition station?
2: Yeah, it would have a fair bit to do with it. Hamish, good to see you, mate.
18: Thank you.
2: You always look at $1 million.
18: Well, I've had a lot of work done. And serious? It's starting to pay off.
2: Serious?
18: No. Do you know what somebody said to me the other day? And I think this is a rule within our family. I'm going very grey very quickly, as you know.
2: Very distinguished.
18: And about 8 or 9 years ago, we had a pact, the four brothers. If anyone runs any dye anywhere near the hair,
17: good.
18: They are ostracised from the family on every front.
17: Well, I agree with
18: that. So I'm aging. I watch Richard Gere, actually. Do you watch The Agency? I started watching it.
17: Well, he's one of the first to make it trendy.
18: He's the silver fox, and I just watched him last night.
2: Is he good? I'm not a fan of him.
18: Okay.
17: You're kidding me. Richard Gere.
18: I'll tell you what, he's got good hair.
2: Name a good movie he's been in.
17: Officer and a Gentleman.
18: Pretty Woman.
2: Oh, fair call, too.
18: The Gigolo, which was that American Gigolo.
2: I like that one. Yeah, I'll take it back.
17: Yeah, God.
18: In fact, Primal Fear, that's maybe
2: that,
18: top
2: Jesus.
18: Five.
17: With Ed Norton.
18: Yeah.
17: Wow, what a movie.
2: Oh, well, I've wished I
18: Roy
2: hadn't
18: and Aaron,
2: said it now.
18: There was no Roy.
17: Oh, right.
2: Okay.
18: Anyway, good footy chat. Thanks, guys.
2: OK, okay. Well, I said you look good. You've done a lot of work. You're not on Ozempic and anything like that, are you? Because I get told I am. I don't even know what it
18: you
2: is.
18: You do look
2: I have lost a bit of weight, but I've been working hard and I drink Japanese whiskey now, not Aperol.
3: That's the difference.
18: Aperol's full of sugar,
2: is it? It is. Yeah. Come fishing with me, you'll end up 210 kilos.
17: It's in the next edition of Woman's Day.
18: If you talk to anyone who's lost weight recently, it's either Ozempic or it's sugar and bread and pasta and carbs gone.
2: Yeah. No, but I've done that as well. I'm a and protein Ozempic. Man. Ooh, no, I'm not. I didn't even know what it was.
18: I got a bloke in my office that's on that. I said, God, you look good. He goes, oh, Ozempic. I thought he was joking. And then I walked out one day on a Monday. He's jabbing himself. It's like, I can't do that. Needles.
3: Nah. Yeah.
18: Well, anyway, hey, good luck tonight, guys.
2: Yeah, let's talk about the game.
18: No. Just quietly, just quickly.
2: Yeah.
18: You know that the farm of where we grew up is over there. Yeah. South Australia ever look better flying in? It is green.
17: We've had a great year for rain. So
18: it's fantastic.
2: Get up to Alice Springs, even better.
18: Everything's glistening, full.
2: Beautiful.
18: Dams are full.
17: We were very dry last year, so this is a good turn for us.
2: Aren't we having one of those weather events? What's that Spanish word?
17: Is it La Nina?
2: We're having one of them.
17: Yeah, it's coming.
2: The hell is in there?
18: He played
2: for Spain?
18: Barcelona, up front.
2: Got a couple of goals.
18: He actually part of the World Cup winning team Monday morning.
2: He did.
18: Can you imagine if they lost after having 26 shots to zero at one point?
17: It was looking like penalties.
2: Did you get up and watch it? Are you a world game man?
18: I did get up. I
2: love it.
18: I just love big events.
2: Yes.
17: Yeah. And that was big.
2: I'm a big event man.
17: Half time?
18: Well, it's very American,
17: Barry,
18: isn't it, to do that when it had never been done. Yeah. Tom Cruise gave a monologue for about 5 minutes.
2: I like that other boy that sung it with the acoustic guitar. Not a
18: Justin
2: fan
18: Bieber.
2: He was good.
17: Took the tone down a bit.
2: Did he?
17: Yeah.
2: Nah, it's all right.
17: We're all upbeat and, you know, jiving away to K-pop, demons and whatever.
2: It's round 20. It's Adelaide Oval. We've got Channel 7's Hamish McLaughlin. You haven't mentioned Magpies and the Crows. The Magpies are no chance.
18: Don't have time. Got to go. See you guys.
17: I've got a question for you, Hamish. Yeah. Thursday nights.
18: Yeah.
17: Crowd-wise, works here. Works Perth. What's it like in Melbourne? Do they?
18: I think Thursday night is the perfect product for Brisbane, Adelaide, Sydney, Perth.
2: Agree.
17: Yeah,
18: because we're so spoilt with the 10 teams.
2: Mm.
18: It doesn't. Thursday nights at the Adelaide Oval.
17: Yep.
18: Oh, how good!
17: Makes sense.
18: Sydney embraces it. Brisbane embraces it.
2: We'll own it. Give us eight next year. We'll take it.
18: Well, you could do four apiece and you'd fill every one of them.
17: And you can do them in school holidays. You've got April school holidays, you've got July school holidays. Bang. That's when you do them.
18: What will they get in tonight? I said to Cornsey on the ground before, is it a full house? He said 47, 48.
2: No, they'll get a 5
17: 50.
2: In front of it.
18: Will they get a 5?
17: Yeah, they'll get 50.
18: That answers. So and the other thing is you can schedule marquee Thursday nights, rotating it around. Just huge every Thursday night. With the floating fixture, you get rid of all the mess that we had a few years ago when Carlton couldn't win and Essendon couldn't win, but they were scheduled in.
17: That was, but they did, what would you say? Yeah. They had a chance to adjust that in those last.
18: And mucked it up.
17: Yeah. And mucked it up.
2: They did. So now, Hamish, we build this the game of subplots, and here's a couple. Walker's 700th.
18: Yep. He'll join
2: Isaac
18: Tab
2: Rankin
18: on 700.
2: Isaac Rankin back after the infamous there's that. It's Crows gunning for top four, and probably Collingwood for top 10.
18: Well, they're still thinking six, but let's call it eight or ten. Yeah. And then the qualifying final embarrassment last year, revenge
2: coming
18: there.
2: That's another subplot.
18: So I'm with you on all of that. Adelaide are in form since the bye. They've dropped one. That was a showdown. It was a bit of a so bad it can't be true.
2: Put outrider. Line through it. I've called that an outrider.
18: Correct. And then you've got the Pies who have won the last five, and everyone says, they've only beaten 12th, 13th, 14th, 15th.
2: That's true.
18: They've won them all. So now they get an acid test. They get a bit of an audit. McRae says, we're good enough. The one thing that I'm surprised at, no team in the history of the Crows has beaten them more than Collingwood.
2: That's correct.
18: They've got the best record at the Adelaide Oval of any team, full stop.
2: They don't lose here.
18: Going at 65%. They're 7-3 against Adelaide here. So as much as it's obvious to say all chips in on Adelaide, there is a question mark. I didn't think that Collingwood would come last year and beat them in the qualifying final and did.
2: Yeah.
18: Can I just talk about one individual? I know we've got a bit to get through, but Jordan Dawson, physically incredible what he's doing, emotionally, mentally, he's a giant.
2: He is. Yep.
18: To do what he's done, he's you're allowed to have man crushes. I've got a massive man crush on the ability of him to be able to compartmentalise the personal tragedy he's been going through, the loss of his brother, come out here for 2 hours a week wherever it is in Australia and completely dominate and then go back into the hell that he's living. Amazing.
17: Football is sometimes the
2: escapism, it's his happy place. Yep. And he's playing 100%. Like it's his happy place. No, Will said he's been bloody enormous. Crows, another subplot, round one, won by 14 points at the MCG. They haven't been able to win there for some time. Since that game, Crows are a two-goal better offensive team and one-goal better defensive team. I think they've improved a lot more than what Collingwood have, and that's why I reckon they'll get it done tonight.
18: I think when you look, they've had seven games, the Crows, single-figure margins. They've won three, lost four of them. Now, they go either way. They could either be right up the ladder if they'd won a couple more, or, you know, as is obvious, they'd drop down a few. Mm. But they've been in almost every game this year. The worst loss they've had this year was that horrific outing at the Gabba and the Showdown.
2: Oh, Showdown 60 wasn't good. That was a can't-lose game.
18: Disaster. So then they've lost to the Dogs by 6, Cats by 8, Freo by 2, Hawks by 9. They're right there. And last year, so you can't fall on top of the ladder and end up minor premiers without being a good club.
2: Before we let you go, we've got the chairman of the Crows coming in, John Olsen. He's just behind you.
18: I just did the Hall of Fame with the president the other day, the chairman. He spoke beautifully. Now, 15 minutes off the cuff.
2: I need some support from a Channel 7 legend. I need some support from someone that can carry a bit of weight.
18: Bruce.
2: 700 goals for Tex.
18: Yes.
2: I'm saying when he gets his 700th, the crowd invasion.
18: 100%.
2: No,
18: I'll sort that out. 100%. I tell you what, we're living in a very safe time in this country. Security's not an issue. I will encourage.
2: Jump the fence and get around Tex for his 700th, because 700's the new 1,000.
18: I tell you what will be a problem. If he does it in the first minute and you've got 49,000 people on the Adelaide Oval for an hour and a half,
2: it's going to be a trouble.
18: Yeah. We'll have sausage sizzles going. A mate of mine, when Buddy kicked goal 1,000, Jason Kimberley, he knew it was going to happen. So he went out to half forward. He laid down a blanket. He, his sister, her two kids, one of his mates, had sausage rolls, hot dogs, beers. Dane Rampey, who he knows, came over and said, Jace, he goes, beer, Ramps? He goes, can't have a beer, but I will have a pie. He had a pie with 5 minutes to go.
2: That is unbelievable.
18: That was after, I think it was Chad Warner and... Who was the other?
2: Took
18: Ollie
2: 15
18: Florent.
2: Minutes to have to walk all the way around to the room.
18: They found themselves walking the streets of Sydney on a mid-game. Anyway.
2: He's a star.
18: You've had enough of me. I've had enough of me. You two are wonderful people.
2: Love you.
18: The chairman's coming. And yes, if you're listening, crowd invasion's on. Brackets joking.
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19: Hello there. Watch out for a crash at the moment in Norwood on Fullerton Road next to Boscana Avenue there on the southbound side, although no real delays at the moment. A breakdown in North Adelaide, Hackney Road near Bundy's Road, and road closures now in place around Adelaide Oval for the Crows game tonight. There's plenty of room for women in construction. If you've been thinking about a career in the trades but not sure where to start, take the Trade Up quiz to find your perfect fit. tradeup.org.au. Adelaide's most accurate traffic on 5AA.
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20: 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He lets fly from 50 metres. He is the man, Riley Kilthorpe.
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1: up and down there. 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
2: Cool. And then woof me back up again.
1: I want to see that.
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4: 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Plenty of big guests, including one right now.
2: Yeah, certainly is our chairman, ours being the Crows. John Olsen, welcome.
13: Good to be with you guys.
2: We were just with Hamish. You met him on the way out. What a great host he is. We love him. Has absolute warmth. We're going to get a five in front of it here. 50,000.
13: Well, hopefully close to it.
2: Yes.
13: Thursday nights don't suit country people as
2: That's
13: well.
2: That's true.
13: Which is, you know, that puts a bit of a issue there for those people travelling. But ticket sales have been really good. So, and all the hospitality areas are absolutely sold out.
2: That is brilliant. I want to start with Tex. What a wonderful character he's been for the club. What a wonderful player, what a steward, a leader and all those sort of things. He's going to get his 700th tonight. Well, let's hope so. He's got Jeremy Howe on him. Last time he played him, he didn't get a kick. Tell us what he means to the club in your eyes as the chairman.
13: Well, he's been an extraordinary contributor to the club. 17 years at the club. That's almost half his lifetime at one club.
2: Yep.
13: Leadership traits, commitment to the club, support of the club, and what he does off the field in kids and people in the community, people who are challenged in some way, little kids who are challenged, he reach out to him. He's got a heart of gold in that respect. He's a great character.
2: Yeah, I hope he gets his 700th earlier and get that out of the way and we have a win. That's the most important thing, and he would truly be wanting that. The win more than anything.
13: Yeah.
2: Darcy Fogarty got suspended, went to the tribunal. We didn't appeal it. Was there any consideration to appeal it? Because any sporting person that knows the game thought 3 weeks was too heavy.
13: Yep. Well, I wouldn't disagree with that, but simply the advice from us, from all our legal advisors, was there's no hope.
2: Okay.
13: And the simple fact is we have a group of lawyers we go to, Casey's we go to for this sort of thing.
2: Are they doing a good job? I've been a bit critical. We're the second most suspended team in the last 3 years, and Collingwood are the 18th, and they get all their blokes off.
13: Yeah, well, we play on the edge sometimes, and it's good that we play on the edge out on the deck.
2: Okay.
13: All right?
2: That's
13: our guys having a real shot at it and playing on the edge. But in relation to the legal advice, we've got people who are available for us. But so happens, as it relates to Fogg, the lawyer was based in Melbourne, who actually got Billy Frampton off previously, and he was the guy that said to us in that taking it further is useless.
2: Yeah. Okay.
13: This is the best we're going to get.
2: Hang on, let's go back. So you can use the same KC as Collingwood did?
13: We did on this particular occasion.
2: Okay, yeah. So they can shop themselves around, you get the best ones. Because I was going to say to you, my next question, go and get the King's Council that Collingwood used. And
13: We did.
2: Well, stick that in your pipe and smoke it, Rowie.
13: So our local guys told us this was a real challenge to be able to get anywhere.
2: Okay.
13: In relation to challenging it.
2: Yep.
13: But we gave it a shot because we thought we owed it to Fogs and the team to give it a shot. And then the advice was, well, look, taking it further is just of no real value for you.
2: Yes.
13: You need to rule the ledger off. As to Texas 700 games you talk about, you've been giving that a bit of a pump this week, the 700 games.
2: Well, I want to know whether you subscribe to Hamish McLaughlin's and my theory of having a crowd invasion for his 700th. We jump the fence and get around him.
13: I think it would be best if all our supporters gave an almighty cheer.
2: That's better.
13: And unbridled support for him from the boundary line.
2: Yeah,
13: that'd be you know, his first goal against Collingwood?
2: Was it?
13: His first goal was against Collingwood.
2: Wow. That's a good stat.
13: Yes.
17: And it could be 700th. Now, Collingwood showed the commercial world how to take advantage of a milestone. And we had gold numbers and Guernsey sold and, you know, memorabilia to be able to buy and the like. Is there anything coming for the magical 700?
13: I think Tex has got a few things up his sleeve.
17: Don't tell me he's got a caravan out the front.
2: Tex with a port in it, a cheap port.
13: Tex usually is ahead of the game and has got things in mind, and I've got no doubt that he might.
17: Well, there you go. So the club's not putting a 700 Guernsey out with gold numbers or anything like that?
13: Not at the moment.
17: Okay. No. Watch this space, I think.
2: Well, fair that one cool. is. Can we get an update on Thebe Oval? I've got a business not far from there. I drive past there regularly. Oh, God, it's looking impressive.
13: It's starting to take shape now. Well, so
2: on
13: it
2: time,
13: should.
2: On budget?
13: It's had some slippage. If we could get a break from constant rain, I know the farmers and the country areas love the rain.
17: They're loving it.
13: But if we could just get a break for a few weeks on being able to get onto the oval itself so that we can put the drainage system in and then the gravel, the same as we've got out here at Adelaide Oval, where it is able to drain quickly. And we're doing that down at Theberton. But because it's been so wet, they haven't been able to get onto it. Mm. But now they've got part of the gravel there, they can start moving forward.
2: Okay, that's brilliant and fantastic. So, can I have an end date, an end month?
13: No, I can't give you that other than that if we get a decent break from the rain, we get the oval sorted, the training and admin facility, hopefully we will get there by the end of this year.
2: Fantastic.
13: End of this year. The turf needs 3 months that it before you can put full load on it, full training load on it.
2: Yep.
13: So one of the key issues is when we can get that turf in, and then the light towers that have got to be put in.
2: Oh, that's exciting.
13: It is exciting. If you go down there now, you can see it starting to close up and you can see what it's actually going to deliver for the club.
2: Yeah.
13: First time, permanent home, cater for generations to come.
2: Fantastic. 5 games left as a board and as an executive. You'd be wrapped with the trajectory of where the club's heading. Certainly since the bye, we had that hiccup with Showdown 60. I blame myself for that because I got in front of myself, didn't I not, Timmy?
13: Yep.
2: I was confident you'd win by 10 goals.
13: Yep.
2: And then I doubled down and said 15 anyway. But since then, been great.
17: That
2: last
17: week.
2: Yep. But 5 games left.
13: Yep.
2: They're in a very, very good position to pounce for as high as they can in that top 4. And then the judgment days will come in the finals to see if we've improved. Yeah.
13: And there's been a real focus, having learnt from finals experience last year, and perhaps...
2: Invaluable,
13: perhaps that, to your point, is invaluable. That has been really good for us, those finals last year, to reposition the squad as we get towards the end of the minor round.
2: Yep.
13: And mentally, psychologically, and in a fitness sense, and having a full complement of players back, they've been working and focusing on in preparation for the final series.
2: Fantastic. I know you love your footy. This is the last question, and it's a football question, and I know I get told not to ask you football questions, but I do rate your opinion. Would you play Riley Thilthorpe as the club's second ruckman? What are they doing?
13: Well, the coach has paid a reasonable sum to make those decisions, make the decisions. I'm not going to create for you a headline between my view and the coach's view or whatever it might be.
2: Well answered.
13: I back the coach 100% in the direction we're going, the position he's put us in this season as we're heading towards finals.
2: Yeah, well done. John Olsen, thanks for your time. Thanks as always for coming in.
13: Pleasure to be with you. Thanks, guys.
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0: The process of eating sushi has diminished in joy by about 46% since they got rid of the little fish. 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
8: Good evening, Mel Usher with the news headlines. An outdoor insect repellent accidentally released has resulted in a major hazmat incident at Flinders with 11 staff unwell. Concerns have been raised about the new ALP national president being based in Spain. Australia's jobless rate has risen slightly in June to 4.4%. And in sport, Crows fans at Adelaide Oval tonight will be hoping to see Tex Walker kick goal number 700. Now checking 5AA traffic.
19: Hello there. Delays clearing after that earlier crash in Norwood on Fullerton Road next to Boscana Avenue on the southbound side there. Crows match at Adelaide Oval tonight has road closures in place now on War Memorial Drive between the footbridge and King William Road and other surrounding areas. Cameras today, 5 Ash Drive, Pasadena and Military Road in Grange. 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
8: The 5AA forecast, partly cloudy down to 7 tonight, cloudy tomorrow 14. Right now it's 11 degrees. We'll have more news at 6 on 5AA. Always Adelaide.
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4: It's 25 minutes to 6, live from Adelaide Oval ahead of Crows and Collingwood. 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Fans are slowly making their way into the Adelaide Oval, and both sides are about to begin their warm-ups. 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But right now, it's time to enter a game day edition of...
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0: Rennie just sort of, you know, dodging and weaving.
1: Yeah, yeah, that's what he is. Has he got ADD, DD, HD?
0: Something like that.
2: All of those.
0: Yeah.
1: All of them.
2: All of them. All three types.
1: That is, yeah.
0: You just need to rub me on the shoulder when you're ready for me to speak.
1: That's what he does. He does, too. And he plays golf in a skivvy. Plays golf in a skivvy.
0: With arm skivvies.
1: With arm skivvies. Yeah.
2: Tom Wren we're talking about, he's a very... he's got some idiosyncrasies, hasn't he?
1: He does. He loves rubbing you. He's a touchy, touchy, feely, feely.
0: I haven't had a rub for a while, so I might need him in.
1: Yeah,
0: get him in.
3: Oh, move on.
1: Yeah, let's do it. Finbar Malley, his name is, Toby Murray, Phil Thorpe. I get one out, one in, so Fogg's out and the Texans in. I can't get my head about Finbar Malley in the team. I'm at a loss.
0: Yeah, I was a little surprised as well. The skeptic in me says that they're going to try and maybe rotate some players and go less game time and maybe just have a look at perhaps, leading into the finals, you see Cook's out, that's a telltale sign that they might be just managing some players heading in because last year they limped to the line, let's be fair.
1: They were on the red line to finish top all the way through, yep.
0: So I think there might be a little bit around that. So, and that suggests to me that I think Toby Murray would be pretty much ruck support, that's it tonight. Because I can't see, and even from a coaching perspective, you'd want to have a look at what the two forwards looks like, even though they brought Tex back in.
1: I'm bought in on two forwards, sold and done.
0: Yeah, well, I'm not completely sold on it. I think it's who they're going to play against in a final. Because you think if they play Fremantle in a final, I think they need the three tools to stop their defenders intercept marking.
2: Because they'll just peel off.
0: Yeah.
2: I saw it last week.
0: Correct. So, like, even Vicentini did a really good job against Alex Pearce. So, I'm not against it. Yeah, I don't know what's going on there.
1: I was waiting for you to say, pardon me.
0: No, it's my zipper on my jumper. I've got to pull my collar down.
2: Yeah.
0: It'll be something around that, to be honest.
1: Okay.
0: See what happens. I think there's the opportunity for, you know, and they'll have a look at perhaps what that looks like because. Let's say a Fogg gets injured or a Tex get injured or whatever, they still need some of those guys to have played AFL footy, albeit, you know, they're playing good sample footy. It's a completely different level, as we know. So they'll be looking at just making sure that they've got enough guys. That group of probably 28, I reckon, because I remember in 2017 we said this is probably the 28 to 30 that we think are going to be the ones that are going to help us, that we need to make sure they're up to speed.
1: I think... the fact Finbar's in, they've kicked Toby, says to me they have no intention at all of Thilthorpe being the second ruckman.
0: Yeah, absolutely.
1: That was the immediate thing that I drew myself to, and you agree.
0: Yeah. I agree with that, yeah.
1: And why?
0: I don't know.
2: They've been with it all year.
1: Well, I mean,
2: we got five games to go. They've been with it all year. That's the plan.
0: Yeah, and, you know, we've said this multiple times, haven't we, over the year, about why he was All-Australian last year. That helped him to become
1: 100%.
0: An All-Australian. And you see what Luke Jackson, I look at him because I think they're very similar in makeup.
1: He could do exactly to the Crows what he does to Freo.
2: He's the role model.
1: He is.
0: But for whatever reason, whether it's, we don't know. I mean, we're surmising and guessing that, you know, we've heard that maybe he doesn't like it or maybe he's injured or they don't want him to get injured or what all the like.
2: But
0: it is what it is. But, ultimately it just seems like that they're not going to pull the trigger on that.
1: You coach Tex, you know him well. Mm. He's lining up for his 700th. Let's hope he can get it quickly. Just for a bloke to coach, you're in the inner sanctum, what he meant to that club, the leadership. Phil Walsh came to the club and he just went one out, nine back. He said, no, you're the leader. You're the captain. Talk us through all of that about him.
0: Yeah. No, well, I mean, I came in when Tex was he wasn't settled in the AFL team when I first came here, but he just knew – he had great footy IQ. When you spoke to him, he understood the game. His forward craft was great. He was obviously a great finisher, and he sees the game really well. So you knew he was always going to get there. Mm. Then he did his knee, which a lot of people forget that he was out, you know, with an ACL for over 12 months.
1: It was against Carlton at the MCG.
0: Was that the MCG? I called it. And I actually thought that might. Geez, I mean, he's not the most mobile in terms of like speed and those things. And I thought, wow, how's he going to get back to the level that we know he can get back there? But I tell you what, he did, and he got better. Mm. Like he really took it on board. I think Phil Walsh coming in gave him that extra bit of confidence as well.
1: Yep.

0: he was always a leader of men around the footy club, and Phil saw that. And yeah, there was a lot of open discussion around who that captain might be, you know, whether it was Sloane, you know, what was that going to look like?
1: I mean, all of us went Sloane.
0: Yeah.
1: It was like a cherry on a cake.
0: Yeah. But he saw something different, but he saw something that he liked as a leader. And he hasn't looked back, has he?
2: Well, you know, speaking of, we're just watching Tex Walker on the ground right now, having a kick and catch, and now walk through the middle of the ground with young Archie Ludewick, who we were talking yesterday could be right on the cusp of a debut. That just seems like the kind of guy he is, Campo, that he can take so much experience and pass it on to a young forward of the future.
0: Well, I think what happens, Tuggers, as well, as you get older, you relax a little bit more in terms of your preparation, because you know what I need to do to get myself up for the game. I know what I need to do to play my role. You've got all those things that you actually understand. So now you can invest in other players. And like Don Pike was really big on this, and I loved it. You can leave a legacy as a player, but leave a legacy on another player in the footy club as well.
3: Absolutely.
1: That's a bigger gift, isn't it?
0: And I think that there's a lot of senior players around the league that are so not self-centred, but they're so worried about their own career and what they need to do. And to a certain extent, that's fine. But leave a legacy for some of these guys. So when you come to the footy as a past player, you go, I invested in this. And those guys never forget.
3: Yeah.
0: They never forget. And when they become 100-game players, there's no question that they get bought up in those things when they go. But he's a wonderful leader. He'd do anything for you, Tex. He was wonderful through the whole, you know, Phil Walsh thing in terms of support for me personally and his teammates around the footy club. And to see – I think the greatest thing as a coach is when you come in and you see a young player who's 18 or 19 – and you progress all the way through with them, and they now become fathers.
3: Yeah.
0: And you see them from, you know, the little, you know, smart ass down and thing, you know, to now.
3: It's a rat back.
0: Their kids come through, and they're telling off, beautiful. You know, your kids what they were doing as well. So he's had a wonderful career, Tex. I mean, let's hope that he can finish on a premiership, which would be a great finish.
1: Fantastic words. That'd be a nice way to go out. Talking about Archie Ludewick, he's out there with Tex, Finbar Marley. They picked him. They've obviously got a structure they want to stick to. If you were going to do that and keep that structure, we all know what we would do with Riley Thilthorpe. Would have you put Archie Ludewick in over top of Finbar Marley?
0: Oh,
1: he's not in cracking form, but he's building, Archie, and he's the future.
0: It's always a fine line playing a young player. I always heard on the side, of, let's put him in. Like, because I think they find the level quickly.
1: Of course they do.
0: And with better players around, I think there's no better time to put them in, you know, when they've got a forward line, an experienced forward line. So not only Tex, you think they've got Ben Keys, who's playing 150 games. You've got Alex Neil-Bullen, who's a wonderful leader of that footy club.
3: Premiership player.
0: You've got all these guys that, you know, bring something. And he'll just rise to the occasion. And that they get drafted for a reason, these guys. So I think sometimes we it was always in match committee, if they're 80% there, I reckon play them.
1: Yeah.
0: Because let me tell you, there's some guys that are playing that have played 100 games that are still 80% there. They've still got chinks in their armour.
1: Yeah.
0: So get them in, let them feel the game.
1: You'd say that.
0: And then ultimately, at the end of the day, guess what? He gets a go against, if it is tonight, he plays against a finals-hardened team. He walks away. He goes into his line meeting on Monday with his forward line coach, Scotty Burns, I think it's the forwards, and he says, right, write down three or four things that you need to work on from now till the start of pre-season.
3: Because you're
0: So you're ready to go for round one we can put you up for selection instead of wasting. Because most of these young players, what they don't understand is that they're touch and feel. I can show you hours of vision.
3: Doesn't matter.
0: I can show you PowerPoint presentations, or we can do walkthroughs or whatever. But until you actually feel it, it's very difficult to explain it. And then they go,
3: spot on.
0: Oh, the penny drops.
3: Yeah.
0: And then all of a sudden away they go.
3: Yeah.
1: You mentioned Ben Keys, 150th game. Yeah. There was no bigger critic than me when they were playing him through the midfield, and he's runner up best and fairest, and he couldn't hit a target. He's limited as far as his natural ability goes as a footballer. But as a bloke that's just incrementally got better year upon year, they put him to the half-forward flank. He's now that high half-forward. His work rate, he's now gives the first give. He everything that I was critical of him, he has gone and gotten better to a point where he is absolutely elite. I mean, if I was his dad, I couldn't have been any prouder of him.
0: Yeah.
1: And Unbelievable.
0: Yeah.
1: 150 games. He had no right to play 150 games. Brisbane said that because they clipped him for zip.
0: Mm. Yeah, no, and he's maximised what he's done.
1: Hasn't he ever?
0: And he came, what you got to remember too, he came when the club was at its lowest, you know, in
1: terms of, through COVID,
0: through that whole thing.
1: Now he's a vice captain in the leadership group.
0: What he does too, I think, you know, and I don't know Ben Keys at all, but I've heard from players that obviously coached, he sets a level and a standard around training, you know, and that's what you need.
1: That's a great legacy
0: you
1: too.
0: You don't always have to be the best player or do the shiny things. And I tell you what, the 22 other blokes that play with him would love playing with him because you know what you're going to get. And there's nothing better than sitting across as a coach or as a teammate going, I know exactly what I'm going to get from him. And there's nothing worse on the flip side going, I'm not sure about what I'm going to get from him.
3: Yeah.
0: And they are often the better players.
1: Yeah. Yep.
3: Good credit call. To him. There you go.
1: Credit to him.
3: Tonight, we were talking about pre-game. You were describing to me the way Collingwood, the night Port played them, how they defend the corridor.
0: Yep.
3: And it made a lot of sense because Port were caught short and shallow in their 50 that night, and they just weren't up to it against Collingwood. And you explained to me, and I think that's your button.
0: Oh, sorry. Sorry for people. Oh, that was Rowie's. My bad. Sorry.
1: What happened then?
0: No. I went to press the cough button and pressed yours instead of mine.
3: And then coughed in my ear.
0: Yeah, sorry.
3: So, yeah. No.
0: Sorry.
3: I'm just bleeding out of that right here.
1: That's a kiddie mistake.
0: Yeah.
3: But you were describing how they put 3 and 4 down that corridor and they do it all the way down. And it made so much sense to me that why we were caught shallow and wide.
0: Yep.
3: So I heard Craig McRae in his presser say, oh, we defend the ground well here.
0: Yeah.
3: And he's confident that they can do that here. So how do you beat it?
0: Well, the first part is they got to get field position from clearance. That's the first part. So have they improved that since round 12? Yes, they have. They've been able to get that better. The thing that they haven't quite still got is their centre bounce. Their loose centre bounce, but their scoring is actually okay. So that's okay. But when you lose centre bounce, as we know, you get stuck in your back half. When you play against a team like Collingwood and they got bitten on the backside last year in the finals, both finals did it because they got beaten up around the middle of the ground, and they're getting asked to transition the ball against the best teams in the competition that don't let you through.
1: Mm.
0: So what Collingwood do, and they do it better than anyone because they play at the MCG, which is a bigger ground than most of the grounds.
3: Correct.
0: So your defensive principles have to be elite. And even better. So when you come to a smaller ground, it's actually easier for them to actually play the same system, but you get less room from an opposition.
3: Bit narrower.
0: Mm. Correct. So the way they got to beat it, one, if they do get pinned, they got to go quick and you got to be really brave with the ball. You actually have to get it through and turn them around because when you got Frampton and Howe and these guys, if you can catch them out, like with your speed of ball, you can catch them out because they play proactive and they play in front and they expect the ball to become skinny because that's why they cover the corridor. They go one kick and you can have it there and then you see Howe and you hear Frampton and they just play in front of their forwards all day and they go, well, that's where the ball's going. I'm going to go and mark it. And that's why Jeremy Howe, you see him go, how does he mark all those all the time? Because of the way they set up ahead of the ball.
3: Yeah, there you
1: go. Well done, Camper. We'll take a break. Crows are on the field. They're probably warming up at the cathedral end. Collingwood have just gone in. There's a massive big huddle in the middle of the ground. The crowd is building. They're going to get a 5 in front of it. It's Thursday night footy. Crows gunning for top 4.
2: Port Adelaide's team for their match against Brisbane coming up as well on the other side of the break. Let's check traffic. More of Campo next.
4: Well, there, delays clearing after an earlier crash in Norwood on Fullerton Road next to Boskenner Avenue there. And, of course, the Crows match on tonight, so road closures now in place on War Memorial Drive between the footbridge and King William Road and other surrounding areas through till around 11:30 tonight. 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
5: The Crows were at their gritty best, swanning into Sydney in tough conditions and coming away with 4 valuable points.
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7: At Adelaide Oval at 6 minutes to six, just over an hour away. 7 o'clock bounce for Crows and Collingwood to kickstart round 20. Port Adelaide's team is in their squad for Sunday against the Brisbane Lions. They've brought in Horn Francis and Mitch Georgiades and Lorenz, Watkins and Ram. And coming out, just the two at this stage, Joe Richards, as we know, with that broken finger, and Jacob Ware has been omitted. Timmy G.
8: Yeah, thanks very much for that, Sam. A couple of good ins there for Port Adelaide, but they were very impressive last week, Campo, up to half time. And I know Josh was disappointed after that that they weren't able to maintain it, and the number one side on the ladder at the moment, Fremantle, got hold of them in the third term. But they really are bought into what Josh is doing. And I just love the fact, just talking to Jack Whitlock tonight, he signed 5 years. Now, you and your manager aren't doing that unless you got faith in what's happening.
9: Yeah.
8: Is that fair? No.
10: Yeah, absolutely. Yeah, particularly from an interstate perspective as well. I mean, he's a young Melbourne boy. His brother's obviously twin brothers playing at North Melbourne, so there's will always be maybe the enticement of playing with your brother again at some stage. But that's a testament to, you know, I heard him say that he was, as soon as he came to the footy club. So not only what Josh has done, but, you know, what the footy club's done in terms of making sure that he's comfortable here in South Australia. Yeah. His teammates obviously have embraced him and brought him in, and his coaches have put some belief into him.
8: And it helps him, and Joe Berry's a Murray Bush Ranger as well, and they live together. So that helps as well, doesn't it?
10: Yeah, absolutely. You know, and I guess, you know, if you're Vic Country, sometimes, you know, that you know, crossover to Adelaide rather than being in the big smoke all the time.
8: Because Melbourne scares them a bit, doesn't it?
10: Well, and Sydney, you know, if you're in Sydney, like, it's a different... Yeah. It's a different kettle of fish, but no, congratulations to him. You know, you can see the upside. Mm. Probably should have kicked 4 or 5 last week, kicked 3-3, and he was dangerous.
8: You pointed out he was on Pearce and doing a good job.
10: So he's just got those go-go gadget arms, hasn't he? Gets them up late. And his goal kicking will improve over time.
8: And you're not going to believe this. I asked him, I love the way you mark the ball. It's always at the highest point, and you always use your hands. You'd never try and use your chest.
10: Yeah.
8: He said, I had an old coach teach me that. I thought, who would have thought, eh?
10: The fundamentals of the game.
8: Using your hands. Yeah. You know, unbelievable.
10: Yeah. No, it's a good sign. It's a good sign for him that he's got the belief. You know, he's got this year plus another 5, so that's 6 years. So he'll be 27 plus 5 on top of that.
8: Yeah.
10: So that's a good good go to give him an opportunity, and I'm sure he's happy with the way the club's trending, because I'm sure that would have been in the conversation.
8: Oh, yeah.
10: What does it look like? What's the plan?
8: Yes.
10: What are we going to go after? What, you know, from a list management point of view, those sort of things that the players are interested in these days.
8: So it's the end of 32, which it was funny. I saw Dave from Alberton, the great Dave from Alberton, put on a bit of a spreadsheet what he thought Port could do, and he's saying seriously challenged by 30, 31. Mm. So it's that's ambitious, but I think Josh is ambitious.
10: Yeah, well, you need to be as a coach, don't you? But ultimately, he needs to get talent into the door, like all clubs do. Then you've got to retain the talent, which, unfortunately, we're not sure what's going to happen with Zach, but that hurts because ultimately, you know, he's an absolute A grade of the competition. They don't grow on trees. And the ones that you think you might get in the draft, still take 4 or 5 years, and there's no guarantee they get there anyway. But, look, who knows? I mean, there's a lot of clubs. My old club's been 30 years. Who would have thought that that would have been the case as well?
9: So my you just club's don't not know. Far off that.
10: Yeah. So you just don't know.
8: Yeah.
10: I mean,
8: nobody knows.
10: The window is a funny one in terms of the way people talk and you know, and list demographics and those sort of things. And you've got to have you know, a bit of luck along the way.
9: Do you know what a sash window is?
8: Yep.
10: Yes.
8: Yeah.
9: They can go up and down.
8: I just wish we had Statesman windows. Ever reliable.
10: Ever reliable.
9: Yeah. They don't need cords, do they?
8: Thanks, Campo.
9: Hey, Campo, appreciate see you at 6:30.
10: Beautiful. Yeah.
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8: Just minutes from Adelaide Oval, the Empire Bar and Pool is the perfect pit stop before or after the footy. 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
9: it.
8: Bar and Pool. It's the basement at 2 Gresham Street, City. Open 7 days a week, just across the footbridge, across North Terrace, next to the Stanford. Bang, there you are.
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12: Partly cloudy tonight, down to 7. Cloudy tomorrow and 14. With the 6 o'clock news, I'm Mel Usher. 11 staff at Flinders Medical Centre have fallen unwell after the accidental release of an outdoor insect repellent earlier today. 12 emergency bays have been closed. That's around 20% of the hospital's capacity. Dr. Robin Lawrence from SA Health has the latest.
13: The hospital's responded by ensuring that patients can move through the system as quickly as possible, moving patients up to the ward, and we're rearranging ambulances and redirecting them across the system to share that load to take the pressure off Flinders Medical Centre.
12: Labor has launched an all-out assault on One Nation as the party threatens its vote. More than 2,000 Labor members gathered in Adelaide today for day one of their national conference. There's growing concern at the popularity of One Nation, which is now level pegging with Labor. Premier Peter Malinauskas says the Pauline Hanson-led outfit offers no credible solutions.
14: So isn't that who we want in the job? Someone who will fight for the people he cares about? Someone who's unafraid to make a few tough decisions. The people of Australia don't need a cheap imitation of global populism. We need someone who gets things done.
12: And questions have been asked about the new ALP national president being based in Spain. But Kate Ellis says she could work remotely and return to Australia if required. Former Liberal MP Fraser Ellis has lost his bid to overturn a finding he rorted taxpayers and been found guilty of 3 more charges. The Court of Appeal dismissed his challenge over his 4 deceit convictions for rorting the country member's allowance. The 3-judge panel also ordered he should be convicted of 3 more charges, overturning his original acquittals. The former member for Narunga will now face the Magistrates Court for sentencing in September. The Australian economy has added just over 76,000 jobs in the past month, but most are part-time. Latest data shows a slight increase in the overall unemployment rate to 4.4% in June. That's because more people are in the market actively looking for work, confident they'll land some sort of job. And Tom Cruise is making another sequel, this time to 1990's Days of Thunder. He's getting back behind the wheel to play racing car driver Cole Trickle. Now turning to 5AA Sport, and the stage is set for Tex Walker to kick goal number 700 tonight during the Crows-Collingwood clash. Adelaide chairman John Olsen has paid tribute to Tex on and off the field.
15: 17 years at the club. That's almost half his lifetime at one club. Leadership traits, commitment to the club, support of the club, and what he does off the field in kids and people in the community. He's got a heart of gold in that respect. He's a great character.
12: Ben Keyes is playing his 150th game for the Crows. Port Adelaide have named an extended team for Sunday's game against Brisbane. Mitch Georgiades returns from a week on concussion protocols, while Jason Horne-Francis is in after serving a one-match suspension. Will Lorenz, Jack Watkins and Harrison Ram have all been added to the extended bench. Jack Whitlock, who has just re-signed with the club for 5 years, says they're up for the challenge at the Gabba.
16: Brizzy up there especially, it's going to be really hard to beat. I know we can bring our best and Kari will get us up like we always do, and hopefully we compete really well and have a good game against them.
12: Now checking 5AA traffic.
17: Hello there. No major issues on our roads at the moment, which is good news for the drive home tonight. Although keep in mind, of course, the Crows taking on Collingwood at Adelaide Oval tonight. So roads are now closed on War Memorial Drive between the footbridge and King William Road and other surrounding areas. That's through till about 11:30 tonight. AusAlert, Australia's new emergency messaging system, will send a test alert to compatible mobile devices around 1:30pm on Monday, 27 July. If you receive one, you don't need to do anything as it's just a test, authorised by the Australian Government, Canberra. Adelaide's most accurate traffic on 5AA.
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12: Partly cloudy down to 7 tonight. Cloudy for your Friday, 14. Saturday showers, 15. Sunday a shower or two, 16. Right now it's 11 degrees. Now let's hear what's happening on Nine News tonight.
19: Thanks, I'm Alice Monfries. 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An Adelaide mum's heartbreaking cancer diagnosis, the symptoms she wished she'd investigated sooner. And we're live to the Crows Collingwood grudge match. 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
25: Jake Saliga joins us. G'day, Jake.
26: Hi, guys. Thanks for having me on. How you going?
25: Oh, excellent. Congratulations. Confidence builder, that one.
26: Yeah, absolutely. It was definitely a nice win. They're pretty good there, so it was nice to get the win up in the SCG.
25: Yeah, as I said, it was a bit of a seesawing game. Your first quarter was a cracker, and then their second and third, they really worked hard to get back into it. But, wow, 5-goal last quarter to one, you just took it away from them.
26: Yeah, absolutely. I think Nixie brought us in on the third quarter and sort of said we need to bring this fight a bit more. We're playing a little bit like it's dry the last two quarters, so I think we just need to get back to the bit of a slog and getting the ball forward to the big boys.
25: Jake, 6-1 since the bye. You're in really good form. I did some numbers today calling the game on Thursday. Since round 13, you and Brisbane are sort of top of the ladder. Do you feel like you're playing at that level?
26: Yeah, it feels like everything's connecting a little bit more than it did at the start of the season. I think we're sort of understanding our roles a little bit more and understanding that when we do play our roles for the team, that we get that team success, and I think that's probably the biggest thing that's helping us the last couple of weeks.
25: And what have you focused on in particular heading after the bye? Some of the numbers were sort of trending not in the right direction, particularly around your clearance game, and that's got nothing to always to do with the midfield group, as you know. It's a collective, but you're certainly tidying up that part of the ground.
26: Yeah, absolutely. We do some stuff around stoppage now that keeps it more simple, and I think that's probably the easiest way to put it, and just beating your oppo, and that's how you get the job done in there. So, and then credit to the big stretch as well. Lucky McAndrews, I thought his form in the last 6 weeks has been elite, so love seeing his game.
25: And is he a bit biased as to who he taps it to, or is it just first in, best dressed?
26: Well, I tried to take him out for a coffee early on just to make sure that he taps it to me, but he's first in, best dressed with him.
8: Just on that, you did lose the hit-out count, but did you guys have a pre-planned setup for that?
26: Not really. I think I'm not too sure, to be honest. I thought it wasn't really evident on the night that he did lose his hit-outs, but it felt like at times our hit-outs were more to advantage, and I thought that's where Stretch was at his best, when he was hitting it to down Bez's throat and stuff, which was nice.
8: You had 85 marks to 53, so was there a tactic in place to sort of have a little bit of kick mark about the game?
26: We knew Sydney were going to bring it when the ball's on the deck, and they've got some players off the half back and through the midfield that are absolutely elite. So we knew if we made it a bit of a chaos game, it was going to be hard for us to chase and to stop their game. So we sort of had to take the sting out of it a little bit, but I thought we did really well and ended up getting the win, which is nice.
25: Now, head forward, Jake. Thursday night against the old foe, Collingwood. They've been pretty solid since round 13 as well. They've averaged around that 90 points and defending really well, which has always been a real strength of theirs. What's the keys going into the Pies? You beat them early in the year?
26: Similar to Sydney, I reckon. They've got some elite players off the half-back and through the midfield. I think if we can bring our game in those areas and sometimes take the sting out of it a little bit, I think that'll help us get the win over them. But it's always a good game with the Pies. They're a great side and they always show a fight. So looking forward to it. It's going to be a cracker.
25: Put your hand up to run alongside Nick Dacos and give him the what's have you?
26: Well,
25: you'd
26: probably get me done, I reckon, so maybe not.
25: Oh, come on, mate. Back yourself in. Hey, listen, I don't mean to comment on Fogg's thing tonight, but he's been in rare touch, hasn't he? So he'll be a big out if he can't get off tonight.
26: Yeah, he's been in great form lately. It's great to see. He's really stood up in the moments that we needed him, and he's got a beautiful set shot as well, which is lovely to watch. So, hopefully he gets off tonight. It'll be pretty nice.
8: Absolutely. And now, young Nan Curvis, I keep watching him. He never lets you down when he gets a game. He never lets you down. Took a really courageous mark running back.
26: Yeah, his development's been great to see. Like, seeing it firsthand, obviously living with him in the house. So, I can watch him get to work, and I think that's a massive testament to him. Puts his head down and loves putting his head over the ball as well, as you can tell, and always gets back up as well when he does get a big hit. So, very, very happy to see that he's going well at the moment and kicking snags too, which is pretty nice.
8: Yes. We had a caller earlier tonight, Jake, just say that he reckons Adelaide, when it's slippery and you've got a wind ball below your knees, he reckons that's right in your wheelhouse. It might be a bit slippery on Thursday again. We predicted some rain coming in, but you guys feel confident when it is a bit wet and slippery?
26: I feel like we've got some players in there, especially throughout midfield, like Bez and Jappo and Dawson, all those boys that put their head over it, and even Ranks now when he's in there. I think they're pretty confident with the ground balls and putting their head over it. So I reckon the team gets pretty up and about when boys like that are getting in there and getting stuck into it.
25: And how are you feeling, mate? You had a rough start in terms of like your form and your health, obviously, but you feel like you're getting back into some touch. You probably had your best game on the weekend, but you're playing a different role than perhaps what we saw last year.
26: Yeah, a little bit different role. It's bit more time forward, which is, it can be a little bit inconsistent at times just in terms of, it's a bit more dependent on how the team's going, but I've been loving the new role. It's been great working alongside Nibbler and Keezy and all these boys. So, just trying to get myself back in form. I feel like the last couple of games have been a step in the right direction, getting the fitness back, which is nice. But, hopefully continue this form and keep going.
25: And what's a couple of things that we can look at to make sure that you're in form on Thursday night so when we can see you play, we can give you a pump up?
26: It's probably just, without trying to pump myself up, I don't really know what to say, to be honest.
25: Oh, come on.
26: Ideally, I'd like to take the game on a little bit, especially in that forward role. You get a little bit more impact, although it might not be as much quantity as in terms of stats and all that, but yep. I reckon if I can have a bit more of an impact on the game with my touches and set up some of the big boys up there, and I think that's my role for the team, so hopefully I can do that on Thursday night.
8: You're getting good service out of your wings with Cook and Curtin now. Those guys have really settled in.
26: Yeah, absolutely. There's, I think Cook is definitely had one of his best years. He's got elite skills, and Danny Boy as well is an absolute beast, so it's very good. Seeing them line up on the wing gives you great confidence when you're inside 50 and you see those boys with ball in hand.
8: Now, I've got a little text that snuck into my DMs. It says that Jake actually lives with Josh Rochelle and Luke Nankervis. Is that right?
26: Yeah, that's right. In Josh's house. So, yeah.
8: Right, okay. And who's got the ensuite in their own?
26: Josh has got the main bedroom, and then I've actually just moved into the lower ensuite room as well. So said to Nank, I'll pay a bit more rent if that's the case.
25: Oh, I was going to say, how did that go down with the rental split?
26: It was tough early days, but we just almost just paper scissors rocked it.
8: The old rock scissors paper that solves everything.
25: Surely it goes on games play, Jake.
26: That'd be nice, but no, that's not how it works, I don't think.
0: I love those split roofs.
25: He's a chef in their group there. Yeah. I mean, you've obviously, Josh has got an Italian background, and so have you. So does Nank chime in with a pasta, or you just he leaves that to you blokes?
26: Josh is very good at his pasta. He gets his sauce. I think he does it once a year, and we get about, I don't know how many, but we get lots of bottles of sauce, so... He's absolutely elite in that area, and then Nank does a good meat, I reckon, steak and sausages, and stick to the Aussie stuff.
8: Jake, you got anything in your repertoire?
0: Yeah.
26: It's cornflakes, either a salmon bowl or a burrito bowl.
8: Salmon bowl, that's all right. And a burrito bowl,
26: yeah,
8: that's good.
26: Too bad.
8: That's nice and healthy.
25: I've been giving Timmy a couple of slow cook recipes the last day. Anything of that? Whack it on in the morning and it's ready to go when you get home?
26: They're pretty good, aren't they? I've been looking at Petrarca's meals on TikTok and Instagram and all that. They're very good.
0: Well, it's changed my life, Jake, and for the first time...
25: He's now got the cooking duties.
0: Well, in the first time in 37 years of marriage, I feel like I've got some brownie points. So, look into it, my friend. All the best against Collingwood on Thursday. It'll be an absolute cracker, and keep your form up.
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13: Rob, welcome. Nick Murray's in because we know that Keeney's out with illness. He's got a runny nose. Taylor Walker's in for his 700th goal because we know Darcy Fogarty is out. Brandon Cook is being managed.
0: Mm.
13: And bugger me dead, Finbar Mailey's in. That could have been Archie. Finbar Mailey, serious?
0: That's an interesting one for one. That so is. Three talls. Cook, though.
13: I reckon he's tapered off a little.
0: Who's going up on the wing then?
13: Nankervis.
0: Nankervis.
27: Nankervis and Cumming, I would have thought.
13: They'd be Cumming's the other one.
0: Yeah, of course. Nate played well last week.
27: He had a great game.
0: I like him. I reckon he's never let you down when he's played at the AFL level.
13: He's good.
0: He's so good.
27: He's very athletic. He's got all the attributes athletically, and he has got a bit of X factor. He's just been, I guess, finding his feet at that top level, and he's looked really good last week.
0: He's courageous. Like, he backs back, takes marks, no fear. I love it.
27: Yeah, he's great. And he's the last one of that household. He lives with Jake Soligo and Josh Rochelli, so it's good to see all three of them playing together.
0: That was interesting.
13: Unique. Group, those three. I see him out quite a bit.
0: Yeah, we spoke to Jake Soligo because there was a bit of a chat about moving into a room with an ensuite, and he may have had to pay extra rent.
27: He did. I think Rash put the squeeze on him, got an extra couple hundred bucks out of him to get an ensuite. So,
0: wow.
27: Not getting paid enough, obviously, Rowie.
0: Don't muck around with Rash when it comes to landlords.
27: He's Italian. Yeah, I was about to say the same thing. So
13: he is Italian.
27: He knows how to drive a hard bargain.
13: well, tell us about Archie. How close he? I know he kicked 1 goal, 2. He's played 14 games. He's still only 18. He's kicked 17 goals. He's had a bag of 5. He's got a beautiful leg, good hands. I know he's close, but Finbar Mailey over the top of him.
27: Yeah, he's been in great form, Archie. He's shown so much at sample level, and he's got all the skills. He's got a great leap. He can take a mark out of anywhere, but he was right in the mix this week, Rowie. So it's just line ball. I think probably the more experienced head got the nod this week, but he's got all the tricks. It's probably just taking the plunge with him.
13: I'm trying to get my head around this bloody ruck position. So Finbar Mailey comes in and Taylor Walker comes in and Darcy Fogarty's gone out, Toby Murray's still in.
27: It's probably what we've done a few times this year with the three forwards plus the ruck off the bench model. So it's almost the second ruck on the bench who can play forward plus the three key forwards, which we've done the last couple of years. Okay. So
13: I was getting really excited about Riley Filthorpe being the second ruckman.
27: Yeah, he's great in there, isn't he? And they tried that a few weeks ago.
13: Don't they play him in it then?
27: I think maybe we look a little bit bare ahead of the ball without him, potentially.
13: A bit bare.
27: For 30% of the game. That was probably the reasoning, I'd say.
13: So the cupboard's bare. You've got Walker down there, Finbar down there, Toby Murray down there. It's bare, is it?
27: Probably not this week, but previous weeks, I think they had the three tools. And when one tool was off and Riley was in the ruck, we looked pretty small ahead of the ball. So I'm not sure, Riley.
13: I'm not rating the three tools. I like the two tools with those four or five hybrid players that get up and down the ground. They're the ones that are going to win you a flag.
27: Yeah, well,
13: not the tools.
27: We've tried both models this year, and they've worked at different times. Okay. So that's above my pay grade, Rowie. It's for the coaches to work
13: Pick
27: out.
13: Pick one. Which model do you like?
27: I prefer the model with me in full forward.
13: Yes,
12: that's a good model.
27: Nah, now, joking.
13: Talking about you, I've looked at your last month of football. If you're not leading the McGarry Medal, just finish strongly. You could be the first crow to win a McGarry Medal.
27: Yeah, I don't know about that, Rowie, but...
13: not that you give two...
27: Yeah,
13: two
27: trying to do what I can and keep in good form. And
13: but your form's great.
27: Yeah, feeling good. So it's just a matter of, bogging through the mud in sample level and getting ready to go. But, it's been good, and we had a good team down there, which has helped as well.
12: We've already won a medal in the last week.
27: We have a West Adelaide versus Crows. We have a Neil Curley Memorial game. So, we won the medal for that, so it's good.
13: You won it.
27: I won the medal, mate.
13: 10 clearances, 25 possessions.
27: Yeah, straight to the poor room, that one, Rowie. Straight to the poor room.
8: Yeah, very proud of that. But that was a very good game. It was a tough game, too.
13: And a good one to win.
27: Yeah, it was a good game to win in the sample. And Nathan Bassett's coaching at West Adelaide. He's got him going. He's got the boys playing a good brand of footy. Really tough game.
8: Yeah, well done. But, I was looking at their side, and I'm talking about Collingwood now. I was looking at their side. One of the things they do very well is they are defensively set up where they take away the corridor almost from the centre of the ground all the way down. They make sure that there's three and four defending through the corridor so that they block you out. And when you go into 50, they try and force you wide. It's something that I would imagine you guys already know and try and work around. But with slow ball movement, they're going to be able to achieve that, aren't they?
27: Yeah, they've been really strong defensively the last few years, doing exactly that, trying to block up that corridor well and then getting numbers behind the ball. And they have guys intercepting back there. So they do a really good job defensively and trying to break that and get through. And then the thing they do offensively is they love a chaos game and keeping the ball live and just making it up.
8: I'm surprised that their last 5 weeks, they've kicked over 100 twice and they've been in the 90s for a third time. They're still scoring. Like, they've still got the ability to hit scoreboard.
27: They do, yeah. They've got some weapons, and they certainly play some pretty offensive footy and pretty chaotic footy, which is good.
13: I know all about blocked corridors.
8: Oh, hello.
13: Right. Now, Jeremy Howe is a defender and loves playing on Texan Walker. And we had a guest on before, Dan McStay, said that Jeremy Howe 2 years ago nearly forced Taylor Walker into retirement. He gave him, can you remember him saying that?
27: Really?
13: He gave him that big a R-O-O-T.
8: Well, a good game against.
13: So we're wanting Tex to get his 700th earlier, and we're going to encourage this, a pitch invasion.
8: We're not.
27: Do you reckon?
13: Nobody's endorsing that. 700 deserves a pitch invasion.
27: Do you reckon 1,000 did for Buddy, but I don't know if 700. 700's it's enough.
13: I'm just putting it out there. 700's the new 1,000.
27: It's a multiple of 100, but it's not. I don't think it's that special.
8: I reckon it's at least $10,000 if you invade the pitch.
12: Yeah, don't do it.
8: Per person.
12: Fans, stay away from the field.
27: Yeah. Roy, you lead the charge. I'll be right behind you.
8: You go first.
13: Well, no, I'm not encouraging that because when you're a broadcaster, you can't encourage riots.
12: Yes.
13: Things that are illegal.
12: Correct.
13: And
12: that is one of them.
13: So please, everybody, please don't run onto the pitch for Taylor Walker's 700th unless you see me get my leg over it and bolt toward him. Because I don't call the footy anymore. I've been buying.
27: I know. Yeah. I've heard that. I've been very disappointed.
13: So I am available to do a pitch invasion. How much money is it?
8: Ten grand, I reckon, minimum.
13: Mate, I'll ring the SMA.
12: Won't be allowed in the ground for a year.
13: No, it's a special occasion.
8: It's only me.
27: That'd be great publicity for Adelaide Oval and for the Crows. So I think just do it.
12: Hang on a minute. You've just endorsed
13: Rob,
12: it.
13: Not to tell.
27: Just Rob. Not everyone else.
13: But again, look, it's significant. He's going to go down as one of our top three players. Mm. Tex, just give us the words. I mean, as his leader, God, I love him.
27: Yeah, he's amazing. For so long, Rowie, he's had so many chapters to his career, and he's been unbelievable for so long, and he's so iconic with the way he plays, and certainly the most skillful player I played with, the way he kicks the ball both sides.
13: Yep.
27: His goal sense is unbelievable. For a guy that's not, that big and that fast and that athletically gifted, I guess, in some ways, compared to the modern-day key forward, his output is unbelievable. So, and he's also a heroic leader and a larger-than-life character. So he's a legend.
13: It goes to show if you're a genuine footballer, you don't need all those other attributes that you said. Leap tall buildings in a single bound and run, 2Ks in under what. His footy IQ is incredible, but he's such a selfless player. That's what I love. He just brings people into the game.
27: Absolutely,
13: and I think that's his strength.
27: And he would have taught all the forwards in that forward line all they know and mentored them all the way up. So guys like Riley Thilthorpe and Darcy Fogarty, he's a big part of their career, so along with the rest of the team. So he's just he's the lifeblood of the Adelaide Crows.
13: And just one last one. Who's the clown that tries to get us off at the tribunal? Fog got another three.
27: Lionel Hutz, I think his name is.
13: I need Lionel Hutz.
12: That's sharp.
13: Why are you laughing? Who's he?
27: Very good lawyer.
0: The Simpsons.
13: You know him, Timmy. That's funny.
0: Hey, Your Honour.
27: I think we're the most suspended team, aren't we, Rowie?
13: We have missed more games through suspension. And we're not a dirty team. We just don't have a good King's Council.
27: Bloody Victorians. Victorian bias, Rowie, they say.
13: It is. It's all of that. You're right, messing me up. Guess who's 18th on that ladder that's missed the least amount of games?
27: The blokes we're playing this week.
13: Collingwood Football Club. Now, one last one. Do you think the crowd and I took this up with Eddie. Do you think the crowd deserves the right, if they choose to, boo Quaynor in his 150th this week, for Collingwood, on the back of that infamous game with...
27: Yeah, I wouldn't boo on the back of that incident, because, it wasn't like he was at fault for anything, but, booing in general Collingwood players, I don't mind, but that in particular, I'm not necessarily endorsing.
13: Yeah, but when do we care about what we boo about?
27: I think fans just love booing, don't they? Fans love booing everything, so especially Collingwood players. We love booing Collingwood players, so it's all part of the banter of the game.
13: Well, Riley, thank you.
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22: 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They belong among the elite.
23: Super win on the road, wasn't it? Like, really gutsy. I think it's one of the biggest wins for the club in the last few years.
24: Darcy Fogarty, I think right now, is in career best form. I'm just devastated if he, you know, comes out of the side. I don't think he meant to hurt Cunningham at all.
25: Yeah, a little bit disappointing, but ultimately, yeah, respect the decision of the tribunal.
26: A bit angry about this one. There's so much confusion because everything's just based around outcome. And you can see he was just trying to tackle him. Just don't think it's worth three.
28: Yeah, looking forward to Thursday night. Collingwood are in good form. They've got the little master playing some really good footy, so if we can curve his influence on the game, I think it'll go a long way to winning the game on Thursday night.
29: A player like Tex come in with his leadership and bring that enthusiasm. He looks fantastic.
30: Taylor Walker has 699 goals.
28: Not too concerned about individual accolades, to be honest. I'd rather have a medallion around my neck.
31: What a win for the Pies. They win every quarter and they'll have a home prelim final.
32: Yeah, clearly what happened last time happened, and I think this week's going to be a fiery game again.
29: We come to the footy to support the footy. We ask our supporters to just enjoy that and then be respectful like we ask of all our players. It's obvious that from a personal point of view for Isaac, he knows that our group's got his back and he's got 100% support.
28: We've got such a big prize to keep our eye on for the end of the year. The ultimate goal is to win the premiership, and that's what I'm here to do.
29: We learned a lot from last year of how we came into finals. You don't want to flirt with form, and you also have to get there. We want our supporters to be loud, which they are every week. There's no doubt we've got a huge advantage when we play at home versus when we play away.
14: Welcome to 5AA football. It's Adelaide taking on Collingwood, live from the Adelaide Oval with Adelaide's Premier Call team, Stephen Rowe, Sam Tugwell, Tom Wren and Scott Camporeale.
33: Now, there's a feeling of finals footy in the air. Just 5 weeks remain between now and September action, but tonight we get an early sample. It's the first time these sides have met at Adelaide Oval since last year's infamous qualifying final. It was a highlight for Collingwood, but the beginning of the downfall for the Adelaide Crows. And now they meet again. Adelaide in their best form of the season. They've won 6 of their last 7 since the bye. And Collingwood in red-hot form. 5 wins in a row, making a real charge for the top 6. There's a feeling of finals footy in the air. Just 5 weeks remain between now and September action. But tonight we get an early sample. It's the first time these sides have met at Adelaide Oval since last year's infamous qualifying final. It was a highlight for Collingwood, but the beginning of the downfall for the Adelaide Crows. And now they meet again. Adelaide in their best

0: 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Before the bounce on 5AA football, all thanks to Biurban Bathrooms and Kitchens, your home renovation experts, biurban.com.au. 7 o'clock start for this one, so we're 24 minutes away from the opening bounce. Sam Tugwell with Stephen Rowe, good evening, and Scotty Camporeale.
1: Oh, Campo, I opened with Timmy at the start of the show at 4 o'clock with subplots. There's so many subplots. Tex Walker's 700th. The Crows gunning for top four. They lost a final against this mob out here. Is their revenge there? The first game for Isaac Rankin versus Collingwood. 150th game for Keys. There's so much to get excited about today. It's Thursday night. And like they did, they've passed every test bar the showdown since the bye. Their numbers are amazing since the bye. We'll talk about that. But I'm fascinated with how this one's going to go. Because Collingwood are one of those teams I'm never sure. And I'm not going to go, can't lose, can't win. I'm confident. I'm not.
2: Yeah. Well, and they've had just as good a 5 weeks as what
1: Haven't they?
2: Have.
1: So against bottom 10 teams.
2: Well, yeah, yes.
1: They've beaten no one.
2: Yeah, yes and no. But, you know, that team, they can beat anyone.
1: They can.
2: With the confidence and the system they have. Their numbers suggest that they're playing quicker and faster. I watched the Carlton-Collingwood game last week. They attack the corridor.
1: They do.
2: Their offensive ball movement now, they've gone from a second gear to fourth gear now in terms of getting in there, because they need to with the forward line that they've got. They need to get it in there with a bit more speed. Yeah. They're still a very, very good defensive team. They cover the corridor as good as anyone. They force you wide and then they try and get intercepts and they go off. Here's a stat for you. 64% of the Magpies' score comes from intercept.
0: Incredible.
2: That's a huge number. So if you think this is going to be a clearance game from Adelaide, yes, Adelaide have been really good in that area and they need to be good to get field position off the back of it. Collingwood are going to test you defensively with their intercept turnover game.
1: Yeah.
2: And that's going to be, if Adelaide can control that, I think they are a much better clearance team than what Collingwood are. If they can break even and score out of their clearance game and get field position and actually defend really well Collingwood's turnover, they'll win the game.
1: Well, since the bye, here's some stats as well, as I know you like them. They're number one for pressure act since the bye. They're also number one for tackle efficiency, 67%. Of the tackles they go for, they get. That's also number one. And since round 16, the bye, the Crows have won contested possession 10.8 per game. That is a massive number. So they've got their grunt part of their game in order. So if you think Collingwood are going to bring that, well, the Crows have bought it since the bye better than anyone.
2: Mm. Well, Collingwood aren't a contested ball clearance team.
1: No.
2: And they weren't last year.
1: Yeah.
2: But they beat them out here pretty convincingly.
1: They did.
2: So don't get caught up necessarily in the stats per se. It's about who can get their game on their terms quicker than the other team. And that'll be the difference in the game. So we'll see early. Like, this will be on early. And there'll be mistakes. And it should be, because both teams will be on the rivet with pressure. But who? Adelaide didn't handle Collingwood's pressure last year in the final.
1: No.
2: If you remember back, they got it. They jacked it forward. They wanted to get field position. And guess who was there? Darcy Moore. He intercept marked and they went back and they counterpunched and they absolutely obliterated Adelaide in terms of that game. They don't have Darcy Moore, but they do have Jeremy Howe, who is just as good.
1: Who's back in. Yeah. And look, you're right. Another subplot. Last week I was most impressed. The fact that they played four quarters, when challenged, they did well in Fogg's last quarter and all that sort of stuff. They had 21 inside 50 tackles. 21. Mm. Their 4.5 goals was sensational. I haven't seen them do that. That's why I'm sold. Absolutely in my head sold with the two forwards, the two key forwards, and those hybrids that can get up and down the ground. They're like extra midfielders. Keys, Alex Neil Bullen. Okay, the Crows midfield isn't star-studded, but they can outnumber the opposition because the work rate of those blokes up and down the ground. I could not have been any more impressed with that front half.
2: Yeah, last week.
1: 21 inside 50 tackles. Now they got Finbar Marley there, Toby Murray. They got Walker, who doesn't tackle, and Phil Thorpe.
2: Do you think the conditions had played a part in
1: that? Yes, they did. Yes, they did. 100%. So. And again, that's a small sample size, but I still like the number.
2: The number is outstanding.
1: Oh, outstanding number.
2: Outstanding. And their pressure was great. It's probably what kept them in the game in that second and third quarter, because Sydney had their moment as well, which always happens. Like, you know, you're not going to get your game on your terms against the top four teams. You might get it against the bottom rung teams.
1: Yep.
2: But you're not going to get that tonight. Collingwood will have their moment, and that'll be the test. That'll be the litmus test as to can Adelaide not let Collingwood score in that momentum phase, which has been a bit of an issue.

0: you for them previously against the better teams? And can they wrestle it back in quarter rather than wait for a quarter time rev up from the coach or a reset?
1: Yeah.
0: That's the development of this group to play finals this year.
1: If the Crows can get the same amount of inside 50s as Collingwood tonight, they win. There's no one in Collingwood's team that scares me. Memory, whoopsie-doo, McStay, great chat on the phone, but being, you know, he's averaging two goals a game. Well, they don't have any stars. They don't have any keys. Their key is multiple different goal kickers, and that's what they're wanting to do with the speed of ball movement.
0: Well, but they don't have that. So my next point was that exactly that, Roy. So you led me in. What Adelaide do really well is they do have a spread of goal kickers.
2: Yeah.
0: So you go through what they've got at the moment. Now, Fogg's out, which is fine. You've got Rochelle on 31, Thilthorpe 21, Ben Keys 23, Jordan Dawson at 20, Walker at 19, and Rankin's only
1: pretty
0: played.
1: Good.
0: He's at 14. So they're dangerous. And then you could arguably throw in Neil Bullen, you know, into that group as well. So they've got a great mix of tools and mid-sized players and midfielders that potentially can hit the scoreboard. We go to Collingwood, and this is the challenge for them. But they're still winning. You've got McStay, who's, he's been inconsistent, but his last month's been really good. He's kicked 31. You've got Memories kicked 25. They're both your key forwards. Now, they don't have Jamie Elliott. They don't have that who normally does a number on Adelaide.
1: He does.
0: You know, there. So that's one win. And then you've got Nick Dacos and Jordan DeGoey, who your midfielder. Now, Nick will go forward, try and lose a tag, and then come back up. But they're on 20 and 17. So you've really only got three guys that are over 20 goals that they've been able to kick for the year. The rest of them are sort of, you know, fives and nines and that sort of range that are not. And the next one is Angus Anderson, who's a pseudo mid forward.
2: He's kicking a goal
0: the score.
1: Last year was a sample footballer.
2: Yeah.
1: So and McCreary's just a basher.
0: But they'll know that, Collingwood, and they understand that, and they'll be well drilled around.
1: Yeah.
0: We want to make this game an 80 to an 82-point game.
2: Yeah.
0: That's their mindset.
1: Okay.
2: It will be a low-scoring game tonight. Don't expect a shootout. These two teams, the way they play with the tackling and the pressure and the that is absolutely the DNA of both these teams, Campo. You're spot on about that. We'll get into some more unique homestyle food player spotlights very shortly before the bounce for Bioban Bathrooms and Kitchens. But the midfield just looks unbelievable tonight, especially when you look at the two star players on either side, Jordan Dawson in one and Nick Dacos in the other, and they both wear the captain's armbands, is one way to say it tonight. As well with Darcy.
0: We're not doing World Cup anymore.
2: It's just staying in the theme though. It's still just the last week. But boy, oh boy, what a brilliant looking midfield matchup that is when you get those two guys. Both teams have to defensively match up on those guys, and probably even from Collingwood's coach's box, they're looking at Isaac Rankin as well.
0: Yeah, I think they'll go head to head with Isaac. I think it'll be Ed Allen. He'll be the one that'll go to Jordan Dawson. He's got the same size and physical attributes, and he's done a few of those. He did a little bit of Paddy Cripps last week against Carlton. So I think that'll be the matchup. Peatling's starting on the bench because they obviously want to get off to a good start. So, you know, it'll be Barry Rankin and Dawson will start in the centre bounce. But I expect James Peatling to go and be somewhat a defensive type midfielder on Nick. You're not going to stop him because no one has been able to. But what they can't do is allow him to get overlap run and become a two-possession player or uncontested possession. He's got to keep him inside the contest and belt him up around the ball that he can't overlap run. That's the only way that you can stop him.
2: So Matthew Nix has said during the week, and it was quite a good quote, he said on AFL 360, we're putting all 18 players on Nick Dacos. Now, a bit of a gag, but he said, I'm serious. And he sort of described around how they want to use a team defence to stop him getting that run through all the lines on the ground. How easy is it, the opposite, how difficult is it for one bloke, a la James Peatling, to do that stop job? And does he need three or four mates to do that with him?
0: Well, the thing with that is I think it's better that Peatling has that mindset going after him more than a team defence, because you can get caught into, oh, I've got to cover this space, and then he's already past you. So his reaction time and his acceleration is like too quick for guys to then go, oh, if he runs past and you've got the head space to go, I'm going to bumper bar him to not let him do that, that's absolutely fine. But I just still think you need someone responsible for him to try and limit that overlap run. And if he happens to get goal side, then your teammates can help. But I just don't think that the way, you know, the team ethos, easier said than done.
2: Yeah. We'll take a quick break. It is before the bounce for Biobum Bathrooms and Kitchens. We are 15 minutes away from the start. There's a full band performing to the crowd at the moment over on the eastern side of the ground, which is entertaining plenty. Lots of lights and flashing things, and the teams are about to enter the field of play. The arena is ready for Collingwood and the Crows on a Thursday night. Back straight after this for 5AA football.
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2: It's before the bounce for Biobum Bathrooms and Kitchens here at Adelaide Oval. Thursday night to kick off round 20. The Adelaide Crows placed in fifth spot and looking to jump back into the top four against Collingwood, who are surging 5 wins on the trot. They come to Adelaide, a venue where they win quite often, in fact. And these two teams play in unbelievable matches. 7 of the last 10 have been decided by 10 points or less. It's just unreal. Incredible how good these games generally are.
0: Yeah. I've got a stat for you.
1: Oh, hello. I like stats.
0: Collingwood and Adelaide have played 54 times.
2: Mm-hmm.
0: How many games do you reckon it's been decided by 2 goals or less?
2: Can I take an educated
0: stat? You know what it is.
2: I can't do it, well, so give it a rowie.
1: Let me guess. I know Collingwood have won twice as many games against us over the journey.
2: Yep.
1: I'll say a baker's dozen.
2: Close.
0: Nah, more than that.
2: Is it 17?
1: Wow.
0: 23.
2: It's 23.
1: Stop it. That's nearly half because they've played together 54 times.
0: 23 times they've beaten Adelaide by 2 goals or less over the period of, you know, since Adelaide have been in it. That's an unbelievable number.
2: Extraordinary.
1: I played at Victoria Park against Collingwood. back in the day. I think it was the first year.
0: Yeah.
1: 112 points.
0: Well, that didn't fit the mould.
1: No.
0: Come on, man.
1: Well, I was left on the bench the entire game.
0: Yeah, well, that happened back then.
1: Yeah, oh, my God.
0: Well, why didn't you go and kick someone at quarter time or something?
1: I'll quickly tell the story. Started on the bench because Eddie Hocking was in the thing. And Tony Shaw was towards the end of his career, and he was on a half-back flank. And every time it went down there, Tony Shaw got it. Now, he couldn't run out of the dark in a... He was as slow as any, but a brilliant football brain. Cornsey says to me at three-quarter time, you're going on... And you can't let Tony Shaw beat you to the ball. You're twice as quick as him. Woof. Centre square, bounce out it comes. Tony Shaw got it and I was behind. Dragged, that was it.
0: That was it.
1: One contest. I swear that was it.
0: One contest. Well,
1: Tony Shaw remembers it because I used to talk to him about it funny. In the combo.
0: What's the feedback in that? Do as you're told, mate.
1: Well, that's exactly
0: what Do as you're told.
1: That was what was wrong with me, and it still is. I don't do what I'm told.
0: Stop doing your own thing.
1: Now, listen to the back line of Collingwood, and I'm going to give you some hope about the Crows winning this game, more than hope. You got Rashilli Rankin when he goes down there, Alex Newball and Keys, Taylor and Saligo. Josh Dacos doesn't pick up. Houston's never picked up. Quaynor can pick up. Maynard loses a goose. I mean, they have nobody of note to be able to lock down and stop those four small, what I call hybrid forwards.
0: Yeah. But what they
1: do. And not many teams do, in fairness.
0: Yeah. But what they do rely on is pressure up the ground. So that allows, you know, those guys to intercept Mark. Quaynor does, Maynard does. They come off and support. That's why Adelaide have to be brave and be quick with their ball movement to catch them out, to not allow that system to work. So that's going to be the challenge for Adelaide. So those guys at half back through the middle of the ground. Hall, Kahan, Miller, Dawson, the guys that can actually kick it. And that's why I think, geez, Cook might be a, you know, one they might miss tonight. He does kick the ball well inside forward 50 and does bite them off into the corridor. So, you know, whether Isaac Cumming goes back onto the wing with Dan Curtin or whether it's Nan Curvis, you know, you're robbing Peter to pay Paul, obviously, through managing him. But we'll wait and see.
2: It felt an interesting choice tonight to manage someone, but nonetheless, it is a huge game and the rest will look to fill the responsibility. Big milestones tonight as well for Collingwood in particular. Jordan Ngoi plays in game 200 and Isaac Quaynor in game 150.
1: No, well done.
2: That's worthy of an applause. But also for Ben Keys, 150 for him tonight. How about this? 150 for the club, that is. He's played ever since he joined the Crows.
1: Yeah, every game.
2: Every single game.
1: There's a stat. That is amazing.
2: That is brilliant, isn't it?
1: Yeah. Nobody was more critical of him when he first came over, because I don't like people that don't give the first give. Not that he was selfish. That's a terrible thing to say about a football, because he's certainly not that. But to where he is now, to where he got to the club, the fact that he's a revered leader, the fact that he does train and he's a
2: real professional.
1: Does everything
2: isn't he?
1: Right.
2: Yeah.
1: God, you know what? If I was his dad, I'd be that bloody proud of that kid.
2: Mm. Absolutely.
0: Mm. No, it's great effort. 150 games to get to 150 games, let alone 150 in a row. With what the game demands of you physically, is an amazing effort. And you need a little bit of luck with that along the way. And,
2: totally.
0: And you make your own luck sometimes.
1: Well, he ice baths. He does. He measures his food. He doesn't let anything like sugar or anything wrong go in his body.
2: I think he measures the length of his hair as well.
1: Sam,
2: he's pretty precise.
1: What I could have been.
0: Well, you're almost your playing weight now.
1: Well, buddy, everyone reckons I'm on this thing as Zempic.
2: No,
1: even
2: we
1: bloody
2: can't.
1: Hamish McLaughlin said it.
2: You've already told your story.
1: I'm an athlete.
0: Hard work.
1: Dedication, commitment.
0: Grit.
1: Getting off the Aperol and getting on Japanese whiskey is all about.
2: Only took you 60 years to work it out, but hey, we got there.
1: Have you heard of Japanese whiskey?
0: No.
1: Oh, my God. Oh, no. It's just pure.
2: Can we get a rating real quick? Can we get a review?
1: Well, I don't like ash or smoky whiskies, which is generally what Irish and more so Scotland do. This is just pure. It's a 10.
2: To 10.
0: Okay.
1: For me to give up Aperol, that's massive.
2: That is big, Campo. Might be just rolling down to pals on my way home.
1: My surgeon told me to give up the Aperol and sugar. And
2: so you made a trade.
1: Cholesterol and white refined and rice. And
0: you've got to have some vice.
1: Of course you do. Hello, Jody.
2: Unique Home Style Foods, putting us back on track, supporting SA businesses large and small. Speaking of milestones before, Tex Walker enters on a big one. He's got one goal to kick tonight. Yeah. That is the one goal.
1: Early.
2: If the Crows can't win tonight, I think they'll be happy at least if they can get that moment to watch Tex Walker kick 700.
1: I'm going to ask our coach, can you manufacture the first... Can you as a team?
0: No.
1: Would you? No, you can't. Yeah, I knew the answer before I even asked it. But it'd be nice for him to get it early. Get it the bloody out the way.
0: Out the way. Yeah, because it can be... you know, subconsciously, you can get sidetracked.
1: Mm. Yeah.
0: Because up there, and you probably know, and even with the, you know, when he was saying one more, like, that was brilliant.
1: Was it? That was so brilliant. Text.
0: Oh, I loved it.
1: That
0: it
1: is so text.
0: It made me just giggle when I was sitting at home watching
1: oh,
0: it.
1: Oh, that was funny.
0: But, no, I don't think they will, but ultimately, you know, what I'd love to see is a Tex Walker lead out and just drop one from 50 set shot.
2: That'd be nice.
0: That's if you remember Tex Walker, it's those, isn't
2: that's
0: it?
2: That is the original and the best version of Tex Walker, that.
0: Yeah.
2: So we'd love to see it.
1: Just see Neil Baum down there. He's clearly not on a Zimpy.
2: Hang on. A little drive play.
1: He's been in good nick, but I think he's back in the good paddock.
0: Is he? Okay.
1: You can do that.
0: Yeah, you can fluctuate.
1: You are. You've put bit of Putney on.
2: Oh, shit. No one's safe in this.
0: No.
1: Well, you've got a big nose.
2: I know. I'm aware of that.
0: Jeez, watch out.
2: Hang on. Lyndon at the back box. Just
0: You leave Mon down. You leave Mon alone downstairs. Yeah. You leave her out of this, all right? We don't need anything.
1: So what do you want from the Crows? What's a non-negotiable for the Crows today to beat this team? Campo?
0: Well, not to go. They obviously need to win, but it's how they go about it for me. It's more around, can they maintain that pressure? Can they maintain the rage when the momentum's going against them? And can they function, you know, through the middle of the ground? That's going to be the main points of the game. I think they're going to be fine behind the ball. I think defensively they're going to be fine. And I think ahead of the ball, they're going to be fine too if they get enough entries. So, once again, we keep highlighting it because it is what it is. Like, this midfield has been pretty good since the bye.
1: Yep.
0: Last week was a good, you know, against a quality midfield in Sydney. This is a different
1: another
0: midfield,
1: test.
0: Another challenge, and another test for Lachie McAndrew as well against Darcy Cameron. So, he'll test him around the ground, Darcy Cameron. I called the game, Rowie, a couple of weeks ago when I was in Melbourne, did the Collingwood St Kilda game.
1: Yep.
0: And he was enormous, Darcy Cameron, against...
1: When he gets it right, he's very,
0: very
1: good player.
0: He doesn't necessarily always win the hit-outs, but he's so mobile around the ground that he can hurt you.
2: Well, last time they met, McAndrew had 27, I think, to 16 hit-outs, so he did dominate in that game at least, and that was his first game of AFL footy for the Crows. So there's a big match-up and many of them around the ground, only a minute or two away from the opening bounce here on 5AA footy as the teams go through their final warm-ups. Stephen Rowe with Sam Tugwell, Scott Camporeale, and we welcome in our fourth member of the commentary team in Tommy Wren. Tom, good evening.
14: Good evening, boys. Can't wait. There's a real electricity, as you know, out there. The fans are so excited. So much on the line. Cannot wait. It's going to be huge tonight.
2: And should we welcome in as well Monique van der Heijden, who's on the boundary for us this evening. Monique, what are the conditions like?
15: Good evening, boys. It's a little bit brisk down here, but thankfully dry for once. I feel like I've had a pretty bad run so far this season, so I appreciate the lack of rain today. Just watching the saxophonist here for the Crows. I think he's been joined by this lovely band. That's a new addition for the pre-game entertainment for the Crows tonight. But a quick moment just to run through the starting benches for both teams. Finbar mainly starts there for the Crows. Bit of a weird inclusion, as we've discussed in length already today. Matthew Nix early in the week was saying that they might go a little bit shorter tonight. That's clearly not what they've gone with. Benny Keyes in his 150th. Toby Murray, James Peatling and Hugo Hall-Kahan. And for the Pies, Harry Perryman, Jack Crisp, Scott Pendlebury, still side bottom and Charlie West. And I will say, you're keeping a bit of a close eye on Josh Dacos. A bit of a cloud over him during the week. He had a bit of ankle soreness, but he's pulled through and he looks like he's ready to go.
2: Excellent work. All thanks to AFM Wealth Strategy. Monique van der Heijden doing it all on the boundary for us tonight. The toss has been won by Collingwood. They'll kick to the Riverbank Stand in the city end of Adelaide Oval as we get prepared for this massive game. Rennie, your thoughts?
14: Well, comprehensive by Monique on the boundary line. She has had to go through some conditions, but unlike some others, she just gets on with the job, Campo. So we
1: What are you alluding to there?
14: Well, I'll just leave it there.
15: Some are built tougher than others, aren't they, Rennie?
14: Exactly right, Monique.
1: Well, I'm going to make that statement again. The Crows can't lose. And I'll tell you why they can't lose. They want to finish top four.
14: Yep.
1: And this is a game they need to win to finish top four.
14: I like it.
1: So I'm not saying they can't lose as in they can't lose, but for the season...
14: They have to win it.
1: They have to win it.
14: I love it, Rowie. Huge game. Now, McRae was on the broadcast a little bit earlier, boys, so just heard and said there's going to be a bit of attention, quite a bit of attention on Jordan Dawson, so expect that early on. I think he's going to cop some heat.
2: Well, that's exactly what you expect in a game like this, Campo. It's going to be red hot from start to finish.
0: Yeah, it will, and I'm just trying to see who might go there. My initial gut feeling is Ed Allen would be the one to go there, but it looks like he's going straight to him. So he's got the size and shape and probably the discipline to do it. Isaac Rankin versus Nick Daquist at the first set of bouts. Love it. See how long that lasts.
2: It's got the feeling of a final. Welcome to Thursday night footy. 5-8 footy for Furio Milk. McAndrew down to Berry straight away. And then Dawson with the fend off was excellent on Nick Daquist. Got a kick forward up on the wing. Quaynor just missed his boot. Berry got tackled by Quaynor. He goes in for a second crack. Houston off to Rankin. Now Dawson out the back door. And he's got a bit of support with Worrell. Comes to the members' wing over the hands there of Cumming. Went a bit too hot for him and over the boundary line. Bit of professional play there from Quaynor as we have a boundary throw in right in front of the interchange.
14: So umpire will throw that in. And it's just on the half-forward flank here for Adelaide. Early touch there for Jordan Dawson.
0: So we've got the merry-go-round going. Ed Allen to Dawson and Nick Daquist trying to get to Isaac Rankin.
14: Now tackle here by Dawson, but the Pies able to get it forward, going after it there. He's number 31, Bo McCreary, kicks it up towards the half-forward line, and Nick Murray maybe could have gone the mark, but went the spoil instead. Borlase kept it in, but then corralled out of bounds by Tim Membry. Boundary throw in, 50 out from Collingwood's goal. We've got a minute on the Zambrero clock and no score so far in this game.
2: So those matchups, just clearly they're just jumbled around at the moment, Campo.
0: Yeah, they're all trying to just sort of free themselves up. It'll settle down after a couple of minutes.
2: Cameron and McAndrew, real awkward ruck contest. It ended up bouncing, and then McAndrew slapped it in his teammate's direction, and he got mauled instantly by Collingwood opponent. We'll have a ball up. Still 70 metres out from the Riverbank stand-in. Collingwood's scoring end in this opening quarter. Still yet to go inside 50 for either side in this first couple of minutes. Houston gets the ball tackled upon him by Salego, spills free. Some good pressure here from the Crows now. McCreary tackles Dawson, and Berry's going to get the clearing football up the members' wing, bouncing in front of Frampton. He knocked it forward for Rochelle, and there's a bit of space and time for the Crows. Here's Tex. Lines up from 70 metres out with some teammates flooding forward. He just wants a bit of support. Had a handball option, chose not to use it. Goes to full forward. Almost there for Zach Taylor. He had the chest mark opportunity. It was a tough one. It bounced off his chest. And now it's to go in the back pocket. Well, Lipinski gets ricocheting off a Crow. DeGoey has to go in a second time in the back pocket. Collingwood under real pressure. Rankin tackles up against the boundary line and will have a throw in.
14: Little goal. Rankin and Quaynor.
0: Little boo there, was it? I think I heard just a little something.
14: Yeah, and the ball's gone out of play, 40 metres out. So 2.5 minutes gone, still no score. Crows, though, into attack. Can they make something of it here? Throw in, was there a push by McAndrew? Play on, said the umpire. It's been good so far. They've let it go. Curtin going in. Berry's there. He can't take it. Cameron going in after it as well. Rochelle's in amongst it. Number of bodies. Comes out to Dawson. He had a step. Has a shot at goal. He's got it just about there. But threw for one behind. Phil Thorpe trying to keep it in but couldn't. And the Crows are the first on the board on the budget car and truck rental scoreboard. They're one behind. The Pies are yet to score.
2: So Quaynor takes the kick in from the back pocket. Plays on, and there's a small chorus of boos around the outer of Adelaide Oval. Spoiled in the contest on the wing. Rankin won the crumbs. And Curtin gave it straight away to Nick Daquist, which isn't the right option. Quaynor and Lipinski by hand connecting up. And the short kick now to Membry. Handballs into the corridor to Goey. Forward line options. Angus Anderson dropped the football. Was well contested there by Worrell. And then Curvis looks to release. And he has Michael Annie. And Curtin on the wing takes a good uncontested mark.
14: Gee, the hands were good there, Campo, from the Crows.
0: Yeah, it was very good by, was it Michael Annie or Worrell that
14: Worrell
0: didn't give away a free kick. Could have quite easily given away a free kick for front on contact.
14: Yep, that was outstanding. Would have been a certain shot at goal, but he didn't give it away. Now Miller, Miller's kick is usually so good, but it just came off the instep ever so slightly. And a turnover, McCreary to Houston. Oh, he goes long kick. Inside 50, and Borlase, how often has he done that? Campo and Tuggers in the last month takes the intercept mark.
2: He said during the week he wants to stay a Crow 100%. We'll see if the Crows want to keep him just as much. I think they would with the way he's playing. He's been able to keep his spot for the last 11 weeks of the season and done it so well.
0: And this is the kick they don't want, because if you don't keep the ball moving, then that was a good kick to keep it moving. This is where they pin you in now.
2: So on the back flank here, the Adelaide Crows. western side of the ground. Real short kick, just had to get the measuring tape out to tick that off for Isaac Cumming. He goes right up against the interchange boundary line, and Neil Bullen made a great effort to mark that just inside the confines of play. So true centre wing here, Adelaide Crows moving into their forward half. They go to Taylor Walker's direction. He's standing on his own. Big spoil from Frampton. He came from behind and knocked it over for Collingwood. And 70 from home for the Crows. Kicking to the scoreboard end of Adelaide Oval. They lead by 1 point. Budget Car Truck Rental scoreboard.
14: 5AA football, all thanks to the Fleurieu Milk Company. Just a couple of prize fighters feeling each other out at the moment, isn't it? 5 minutes in, just the one behind. The Crows have it. McAndrew did well, got in front. Here's Rankin. He's off to the races. Outside of the right, squaring ball. Oh, went through the hands there. Rochelle, he had the sit, just couldn't take the mark. Good tackle there by Neil Bullen, but Houston did well. Handballs to Quaynor. He's going nowhere. He's opposing number three. Berry wrapped him up. And it's a ball up 51 metres out from Adelaide's goal.
2: So good in the forward 50. The Crows with their tackling and their pressure. Free kick found in this ruck contest. It's going the way of Cameron in the ruck against McAndrew.
0: Yeah, just pushed him out. Definitely there.
2: Scotty Camporeale on 5AA football for Fleurieu Milk Company tonight. They'll retreat backwards to Billy Frampton. 30 from the Crows goal. Takes the small run and goes short now. Maynard with his first touch. McCreary now drops the football, opens the door for Nankervis. Wanted the handball to Rochelle. He was under the pump. Saligo couldn't quite connect with Dawson. Scooped it up well for Berry. Kicks it to the half forward flank. It's just skipping along the turf. Quainer in front, wrestling away with Rankin. There's a matchup for you tonight as it goes over the boundary. 60 from home for Adelaide.
14: Well, the crowd's been pretty respectful. We heard a couple of boos, didn't we, Tuggers? But I think it was no more than a smattering out there. So
0: get it out of the system.
14: It's out of the system,
0: on.
14: I think. Yep. I think it's done now. So 60 metres out here, Adelaide into attack. They've had a lot of the possession, but just haven't been able to convert. It's a good start to this game. Here's Long, been playing a bit on ball recently. Dacos now tucked up against the boundary line. That's Nick, goes up the line. McAndrew got a hand in there. Here's Hall Cahan also in there for the Pies, and doing a good job was Allen. Got the handball over the top. Ball in dispute again, though. They go back after it. Nick Dacos, great releasing handball. Got it to Maynard. They're out now, the Pies. Middle of the ground, the 200 gamer. DeGoey steadies himself inside 50.
0: Oh, Worrell
14: did really well. Didn't take the mark, but he was composed. Gave it to Borlase. Now Curtin, and now it's the Crows who can go.
2: And Taylor, oh, he should have marked it. He played it off the mark if he did drop it or not. Not quite sure. Nonetheless, the Crows have got away with it. Keys off halfback. Handballs to Tex, who's had a few now. On the wing, back to Curtin, running well. His kick was off target. He was looking for Thilthorpe, 70 from home, and he missed it, kicked out of bounds on the full.
0: Well, a few of the, both teams are making mistakes, aren't they, with the pressure, but geez, what a one-on-one contest. That was brilliant by Josh Worrell. He was all at sea there, and his strong body was just able to move Angus Anderson out of the way.
14: And what a mark here from Curtin, just so good overhead. That's a better kick as well, the 45. That was magnificent. Gave it to Ben Keyes, and his kick inside 50 was a beauty as well. And another mark taken, this time by Saligo. Maybe right on his distance, man of the mark, 47 metres out. But he gives off the handball to the left footer there in Dawson. Straightens up, goes for home and hooks it through for one behind. So that's his second behind of the night. And the Crows double their score. They're two behinds. Collingwood yet to score, and that is the Budget Car and Truck Rental scoreboard. 8 minutes gone, first term.
2: This is 5AA footy, Thursday night footy for Fleurieu Milk Company on 5AA. Short kick back into play. Quainer takes it in the back pocket. So it's been living sort of at the end for the Adelaide Crows in this last 5 minutes. Collingwood got a good early start for the first few and haven't really made too many dangerous-looking forward entries. Cameron marks it well. Handballs to Houston on the wing, and they kick it long towards Anderson again, who's probably the most forward player at the moment for the Pies this last couple of shots at it. Hall Cahan fumbled the footy. Anderson intercepts. Now to Houston. McStay, they're looking to run at handballs. Nick Dacos, oh, clever over his head to Allen. Long ball to full forward. Membry's one-on-one, in fact, two-on-one. Great work by the Crows' defence. It fell, though, for Long, and he can snap the first goal for the Pies. They make the most of that opportunity. Good crumbing, and they go to one straight six, the Pies. Adelaide, two behinds, four-point leaders early on the Budget Car Truck Rental scoreboard.
0: Well, it started with a contested mark by Darcy Cameron, but then they just attack you through the corridor. That's what Collingwood do. They don't mind. They just flick it. So you saw Hamble, Houston to McStay, and then they flick it into the corridor, Nick Dacos. And then what it does is it opens the ground up. You know, can't defend the pocket, which is where Borlase and his direct opponent were heading to. So then you have Ned Long. He was the one that just pressed down from the middle of the ground and they get a goal. But there's nothing really. I mean, the numbers are pretty even, but gee, that's the thing with Collingwood. You just got to not allow them to come back through the corridor.
14: They did it nicely, didn't they? Really good hands in there, tight. And a good finish there from Ned Long, the opening goal of the game. Cameron in the middle, that took it out of the ruck, handballed it forward, clever there by Degoe. Just flicked it over his head, hoping someone would run onto it. Someone did, and it was Nick Dacos, one of the best in the league. Now ball off hands, all goes through the feet there of Borlase. Dangerous here, McStay up against the boundary, left foot snap. He has it. What a goal! Wrong side for a left footer, he's threaded the needle, and the Pies have got two in 30 seconds.
0: Well, centre bounce clearance once again. We highlighted in the pre-game that their centre bounce hasn't been their one wood, but it, once it kicks it in there, it's 3v1 Crows. It's Murray, it's Worrell, it's Borlase. They all overran it. No one could pick it up. And Dan McStays, yeah, he was the only one that was clean. He picked it up and snapped it over his shoulder, running with his left foot to the boundary and just squeezed it through.
2: Have you noticed, Campo? So both of those goals, there's been a one-on-one contest. The second man in comes support off that player, yep, and that's the player, when the ball comes to ground, ends up crumbing and kicking the goal.
0: Yeah, well, and that's the discipline that you got to have. You got to impact the ball. That's what the coaches say. If you don't impact, your player is generally the one that's going to get it, and it's happened twice.
2: 11 minutes into the first quarter, Collingwood 12, Adelaide 2 behind. And we have another free kick going Collingwood's way. Ruck infringement against Lockie McAndrew. Cameron handballs quickly to Pendlebury. The game's record holder loads up inside forward 50. Membry, almost uncontested, takes the mark 45 from home. It's going to be a long-range set shot for three goals for Collingwood inside the last 2 minutes.
0: Well, that's a little bit disappointing because behind the goals, he was wrong-footed. The ball dropped. They didn't really read the flight of the ball, Josh Worrell. But Membry did, but no one here. You can see on the Lynn Andrews real estate replay, no one then went to help. They all just stood there and looked. So Max Michelinie didn't help. Alex Newell-Bullen, who was the winger, didn't help. Hall Kahan didn't. So they just look like they're a little bit in self-preservation at the moment.
2: Pretty accurate kicking as well this year. Tim Membry right on 50. Is it going to get there? It's going to be short, a couple of metres. Anderson took it out from the crumbs of the spoil and kicks through for a minus score. Collingwood's gone to 2-1-13, Adelaide two behinds, and that's on the Budget Car Truck Rental scoreboard in this first term.
14: Great stuff, Tuggers. All momentum at the moment with the Pies. Opened up an 11-point lead. And here is Hall Kahan. They love the way he uses the footy, but that is a shocker. He's given it straight back, and Adelaide just putting themselves under pressure right now. So Perryman going to go long, inside 50. Looking for a Mark McStay almost again.
0: Should have had that.
14: Degoe over the top, handball, well done. Michelinie just fisted it through for one behind. Memory was there, waiting for the handball over the top, but Michelinie running in to fist it through for a rush behind.
0: And this is what they do, Rennie. They just pin you in, Collingwood. Like, they just build the pressure and just don't let you out. And that you can just see you behind the ball. Like, Jeremy Howe's going to mark this because he's got no one on him.
2: So four inside 50s for four scores now, Collingwood. And the Crows are going to get their opportunity as they transition through Keys. Tex 1-1 against Howe. Was holding on there, Jeremy Howe. So Taylor Walker will come up from this with the footy. He's still a long way out. Just forward of the wing on the eastern side. He looks into the corridor. Had Worrell chose not to go to him. Instead, he looks to the forward line. Oh, just steps around on Jeremy Howe. Looks inside 50 and pushing and winning the mark is Cameron.
0: Too easy.
14: He's having an influence already, Campo, around the ground, isn't he? Darcy Cameron, he's done that a few times. Handball across. He didn't have much to go to. And then the short kick is a good one to Quaynor. And the Pies are just controlling the football really well right now. They lead by 12 points.
0: Yeah, but see, that's poor. I mean, Isaac Rankin had Nick Dacos there, and he put three steps on him, and Isaac Rankin just gave up. Like, you just can't allow him back in through this here, because now he hits the kick and see you later.
14: So that's what happens. And now they want a 50. Is it going to be one? Oh, the umpire let the Crows off there. Anderson took the mark on half back. Now he just goes up the line. Well done, Neil Bullen. Great work.
0: He played on.
14: He did play on. Now he's called. He's gone. Now it's holding the ball. Yeah. Well, Pendlebury heard the whistle. Neil Bullen didn't, and that's a huge turnover. Now the Pies can go a handball over the top. We'll come back to that on the Lynn Andrews boys. Tell us what happened. The Pies, though, quick kick forward, right to the top of the square. Ball ace, under pressure, fists it towards the boundary line. He wants it, he gets it, and it goes out of play.
0: Josh Worrell has absolutely giving Nick Dacos both barrels with a tackle when he got the ball. I mean, it was a poor handball by Pendlebury. And Nick Dacos, who hurt his shoulder last week, young Taylor Byrne got him a beauty. He absolutely gave him extra there.
2: That was an 11 out of 10 bruiser there from Josh Worrell. Thrown back in forward pocket for Collingwood. They're kicking to the city end as Peatling's been tackled. The umpire's coming in saying it was over the shoulder. Adelaide win a free kick in the back line. And that'll give the crowd a little bit of pleasure as he handballs quickly to Isaac Rankin. Tries to peel off a great kick wide to the wing. Alex Neil Bullen, yet again the recipient. Looks ahead, and Collingwood just such a well-structured defensive mechanism behind the ball as they finally get the kick away. The Crows looked in the Michael Annie direction. It's been intercepted by Jeremy Howe.
0: Jeez, he's been a good player, this guy, for a long time, hasn't he?
14: Unbelievable. 36 to Campo.
0: What a pair of hands. And they're saying that he might not be able to go on next year. Wow.
14: Him and Taylor Walker, 72 between them tonight in terms of age. It's good to see the two elder statesmen still playing great footy. Josh Dacos. Now with the ball, bit of doubt about him this week. And just happy to chip the ball around now. Pendlebury, another legend of our game, going short. So just waxing the stats here a bit. Josh Dacos with ball in hand.
0: Yeah, this is good. This is what they've got to do. This kick here, and this is where you've got to cover the corridor because this is where they come.
14: So Nick Murray with a huge fist down, but who's going to win the ground ball? This is massive. Pendlebury, how often he's done that? Dacos. Oh, that's a sloppy handball. Well done, Taylor Walker. Wins it back. His handball was hot, but Rankin did well. Gives it off. Michael, and he lowered the eyes. Hits up a man. Dawson, he's kicked two behinds. Straightens up. This time he's got one. Captain Fantastic gets the Crows away. Adelaide have their first. Margin back to six. Beachwood Homes, goal of the night.
0: Well, it's risk versus reward. And Collingwood don't mind that. They understand that. They want to go there. So their willingness to try and to defend, but it got into a couple of players' hands that you want from Adelaide. It was Isaac Rankin. Taylor Walker first. He was clean. He gave a nice handball forward to Isaac Rankin, and he flicked it to Zach Taylor. That was a great kick because he could have blasted that away. He had pressure coming to his right foot, but he just saw the skipper just out the corner of his eye, just pulled his kick. So really good composure there by Zach Taylor just to set the skipper up, and he finished beautifully.
2: The All-Australian in Jordan Dawson has got the entire score for the Crows. 1-2-8 Collingwood, 2-2-14. That's on the Budget Car Truck Rental scoreboard. 17 minutes into this first quarter. Thursday night footy on 5AA. Trust you're enjoying it. Full house here at the Adelaide Oval. What a great scene it is. Great conditions for football. McAndrew slapped down straight to Crisp. His kick goes forward. Alex Neil Bullen on hands and knees. Won it. Got it to the ruckman. Now to Berry, who's in the centre circle. Got tackled well. Back to McAndrew. He gets mauled as well by Ned Long. And we'll have a ball up just on the edge of the centre circle of Adelaide Oval. As we say, wonderful conditions. A little bit of rain this morning. Expect a little soft underfoot, but it's perfect out there now. Dacos hurried off the football by Berry. He won it for the Crows. Great work. Just stripped him of it. Now Peatling goes wide to the wing. Then Curvis can take it on the bounce. Goes back to Miller now, who's running past on the wing. Having a great year, Wayne Miller, to a one-on-one. Thilthorpe got in front of Frampton, but he couldn't hold the mark. Just bounced off his fingers and out of play. 60 from home for the Crows. They're down by 6 points.
0: Wow, he's got to take that. I mean, that's just an easy... He did all the hard work to get himself some separation and just dropped it.
14: So through the fingers, 60 metres out now, McAndrew taps it down. Peatling going after it. Cameron diving back in there for the Pies, got the handball away. Nick Dacos going there. Keys is in there. Crows have won it. Well done. Saligo lowered the eyes. Thilthorpe this time, Frampton right with
2: free
14: his
2: kick.
14: Free kick for some holding. Well picked up, boys. Look at the Lynn Andrews real estate replay.
0: Not a lot in it, but, it was the kick that caused the free kick. He just put it to advantage side, and then so Frampton just panics, and it was Jake Saligo was the player that kicked it just to his advantage side, and then he causes, because he's a big man, gets both his arms around him.
14: About 40 metres out. Looks like he might be shaping up for the left foot snap here, fellas. Well, watch it close.
0: Is he any good at these?
14: He's good on the left. This is a long way to snap a ball on the non-preferred. He kicked two goals last week. He comes around, kicks, swinging back. Coming back, I think he's got it. Never doubt Mick Riley. He's got his first, and we're all square again. again. We'll give that another Beachwood Holmes goal of the night. He knew what he was doing, Campo.
0: Yeah.
14: What a goal.
0: Wow, it's a great player. I mean, he'd be filthy on himself that he dropped that mark up on the thing, but good players. Let it go, move on, and see if he can still impact. But it was Nick and Josh, the brothers. They were fighting on a loose ball there, and neither of them picked it up, and that's how they were able to get it through Jake Soligo. But that's a great finish. I mean, that swung late, right at the last moment, just to miss the left upright. But that's an important goal for Adelaide. It just felt like Collingwood just had the momentum there, and now that arm wrestle, we're back. We spoke about it pre-game, Tuggers, about can they adjust with the momentum of what Collingwood, can they get themselves back in the game? And they have.
2: So 8 inside 50s, Collingwood, 6 for the Crows, and they're all square at 2-2 apiece. Back in the centre, Cameron wins the tap quite nicely. And there's a big tackle there on Dawson. Nick Dacos just socketed off the deck into the forward line. Membry, handball blind, tackle Michelani. Then Nankervis off to Miller. And he goes out to the eastern wing. Contest aerially. Competed there by Alex Neil-Bullen, who can knock it out towards Cumming. Advantage side, and then taken out of play by both players. Can we have a boundary throw in? No.
14: Or will we?
2: We're going to have a insufficient intent call. Umpires are going to chat this over just quickly, because Patrick Lipinski was looking to set up and take the free kick. Lynn Andrews Real Estate Replay might need to help us out here, boys.
0: Yeah, I'm just waiting for it to come up.
2: Throw in.
0: Nah, throw in. It was off Isaac Cummings' hand, not his foot. I don't like that rule, though. Even if that did touch his foot, that's not the rule.
2: No.
0: It's like if it's a 20-metre kick or a handball, it's the rule.
14: Decisive.
0: It's not,
14: that's right.
0: It's ridiculous.
14: Yep. So the umpire throws it back in the meantime. Big ball to be won here, and the Crows have got it coming. Spearing ball inside 50. Going back. Finbar! No, just dropped it. Good attempt. Rochelle couldn't stick the tackle. Now Frampton. Handballs to Dacos. That's Josh. Gives the handball away to Howe. The veteran out towards the wing. Bouncing. Is it going to stay in? It does. Took a nice little leg break, but it favoured Nankervis. He goes one way, then the other. Almost got confused. Curtin under pressure. He handballed backwards. Ball ace just says, I'm going to thump it and thump it long. He goes inside 50. What a mark. Big Finbar Maley with a big moustache. He could be a real cult hero, you feel this fella. And he'll have a shot 45 metres out on a 45-degree angle.
0: Yeah, no, well, he does clunk him. There's no question about that. But he just, on Braden Maynard, he just read the ball a bit better and just came out, and he had really good separation. But it was a good half win here. I thought they might have just overused the handball, but Borlase made the right decision to kick the ball.
14: So Finbar Maley to make it 3 goals in a row for the Crows. It was a great mark. Does the kick match it? You bet it does. You can hear the shouts of Finn. They like this boy, and he's pumped up. The Crows are in front by 6. We'll give it another Beachwood Holmes goal of the night, Campo.
0: Yeah, no, well, all 3 goals have been pretty impressive, haven't they? They haven't been sort of stock standard. I mean, even that was a great sort of half-contested mark, but he still had to kick it from 50. But Collingwood's pressure was pretty good, but Borlase just made the decision just to kick it forward, and he just read it better than anyone else, the flight of the ball. He just came out, attacked the ball. He almost had his hands on the one just before. So he came out and attacked it, and that's what he's been doing at sample level. He's been able to really clunk those balls. But that's a nice finish.
2: Yeah.
0: I was probably more concerned about his kick than his mark, because he actually looks like he holds the ball like he's going to kick a torpedo.
2: He does a little bit. He's kicked 20 goals from his 9 sample games this season, settled in well at that level. The Texas at full forward, and he's staying there. So the crowd are ready for the moment. If it does come towards him again, Rankin on hands and knees, and now Dawson again gets tackled at the bottom of that pack. In fact, McAndrew, as he gets up, throwing it up on the edge of the centre circle. Adelaide by 6 in this first quarter. McAndrew won it again. Berry can't get out of the 200-gamer in Jordan DeGoey's tackle. And we'll have another repeat stoppage. 23 and a half minutes gone. Zambrero clock, first quarter. As McAndrew again looked towards Berry. It's just ricocheted around pinball footy. Neil Bullen was clever, tapped it over his head. Thilthorpe tries to get it wide to Cumming. And now they're open again, the Crows. Neil Bullen towards Taylor Walker in the pocket. Over his head. Is there a hold
14: free?
2: Hit,
14: yeah.
2: There is. Crows fans, get ready.
0: Yeah, well, it was Braden Maynard. Not a lot in it. Maybe that umpire, yeah. Brett Roseberry. He's an experienced umpire. Maybe he just wanted to get in the picture himself. Just elevate himself into the game. But it was not much in it. It was sort of half front on contact. He wasn't really watching the ball. Probably fair enough. But Tex does swing him this way, left to right. So this would be, like we said, Tuggers, this would be the ultimate.
2: He always kicks the tough ones. Tex Walker.
0: He's got it.
2: Sensational 700. They come from everywhere. Crows fans on their feet for the 700th time. They celebrate and cheer on their hero. What a moment at Adelaide Oval.
0: I've got chills myself as a person that did a lot with him. Unbelievable effort. 700 goals is an amazing effort. You know, in modern day game, I know where Buddy was 1,000, but you're not going to see too many players, I would have thought, kick 700 goals these days with the way teams defend and that sort of thing. But what a finish. And that was a perfect way for him to kick his 700th goal. I tell the other thing, the security were right on it. There was like, around the boundary, there would have been 20 or 30 around either side, but just making sure that no one ran on the ground.
14: Crowd was good. They didn't run on.
0: Discipline. And they didn't listen to Rowie in the pregame.
14: RAA stat, boys. He's the 28th in AFL VFL history to kick 700 goals. So well done, Taylor Walker. What an achievement. And that's four in a row for the Crows. They've opened up a 12-point lead after trailing by 12 points. In the meantime, ball back in the middle. Perryman has kicked it into the middle of the ground. Well done, Rankin. Just got a hand on it. Now goes after the footy. Strong tackle by Crisp. Ball just ping-ponging around. Now coming back in. Can anyone get it out? Yes, they can. Comes out to Long. Oh, it's too long. Bruising tackle there by Rochelli. And I think he might have hurt himself in the process. Slowly getting to his feet, but the Crows' tackling pressure early on has been really good.
2: It really has. Defensive side of the wing, eastern side. He really is taking his time. Josh Rochelli finally chooses his option out wide. And the Crows just look to settle. They lead by two goals with Cumming. Plays on and finally gets a bit of run. Kicks to half forward again. It's McAndrew working hard in the aerial contest. Came to ground. Quainer can't quite gather. Eventually he does off the bounce. Hard up against the boundary. Maynard looks to kick to a teammate. It's 2-on-1. Collingwood, and it wins out as the Pies with Crisp. Kicks it high up the air and down well for Membry. Marks on the member's wing.
14: He comes in board. This is where they want to open things up to Goey. Game number 200. What a player. Having a pretty good season. Kick not great though. Turns it over. Dawson. Oh, that was a bad handball, but they're going to get out of it. Michael Annie did well. Now Hall Kahan chips it over the top and the mark's been taken by Berry. Been prolific, Campo Berry.
0: Well, it was unfortunate because Ed Allen slipped over. It actually wasn't a bad kick. He just slipped, unfortunately.
14: So that explains the turnover. Yeah, he's usually very, very good.
0: But you're right. Sam Berry's had 9 for RAA stats. Jordan Dawson, the 7. And Nick Dacos has had 10 for Collingwood.
14: Okay, so they are the major ball winners for RAA stats as the ball goes off hands and out of play. And Quainor also with 9. And to go in his 200th with 7 for the Pies. Great work, Campo. About 70 metres out here from Adelaide's goal. Budget car and truck rental scoreboard. Adelaide leading by 12 points. 27 and a half minutes gone, first term.
2: Pies with the first two goals of the game, and now the Crows with the last 4 as we close in on quarter time. It's a scrappy footy. Houston clears it out of the back line. Big punch in the midfield, and Dawson has it lost. Miller off the deck, scoops it out wide to Berry. Now Dawson, oh, like he's in the Matrix, stepped around 3 players in slow motion. High ball inside 50 again. Tex off hands, falls for Saligo, gets to some space, steps from 40, he's missed. It was a real build-up for that. Crows fans are really ready yet again.
0: Well, they're all over them. They are all over them, Adelaide, at this point in time. I reckon they've had probably the last 7 or 8 inside 50s to 0. They've kicked 2 from stoppage, 2 from turnover, and they've had 11 inside 50s for the quarter.
14: Short kick from Quainor to Billy Frampton. The former Crow and former power man goes long up the line. Crows with the numbers, but Ned Long did well on the crumb. Got a kick for. Great pick up there by Anderson. Now they've got one. Handball to McCreary. 30 metres out. He can lower the eyes or have a shot. He did really well. He lowered the eyes. And Lipinski runs around. Top of the square. And against the run of play, the Pies have got one deep in this first term. They needed it. And the margin back to 7.
0: Yeah, they did, Rennie. You're right. It was one against the grain because they probably didn't really. It was just a kick down the line, wasn't it? But their contest method is very, very good. And that's what they done for majority of Craig McRae's coaching. They're well balanced. They get from inside to outside really quickly, and then it was just what a take by Angus Anderson. That was a brilliant take under real severe heat. He was able to be clean, and that just caused the overlap. And then Bo McCreary, who resets as good as anyone, he just caused the extra number ahead of the ball.
2: Just 90 seconds to quarter time. Good game of footy this first quarter. Has been really high quality, lots of pressure. And some big names creating big moments. None bigger than Tex Walker with goal number 700 already if you've just joined us on 5AA footy. So Toby Murray in the ruck up against Cameron. Cameron with a big tackle, but it's in the back. So Toby Murray will come up for air and take the free kick from the centre circle. Long ball inside forward 50. Here's Tex. Oh, brilliant take. Right in front of the eyes. Strong lead up. 40 metres out, almost directly in front. We'll line up for number two.
0: Well, it was Puncher was his direct opponent. He just lost him. And Tex, once again, that's why he's been a great forward. He just reads the ball better than anyone. So he was on the back foot, Puncher, and Taylor Walker just saw the ball drop. Didn't put any body work on him and then just come and jumped at the ball, got it at its highest point, and he gets another shot on goal.
14: I'll tell you what, boys, Rochelle gave Maynard an earful, and Maynard yelled at him for a good 15 seconds, pointing at him. He was very demonstrative.
0: Sure, you poke the bear, would you?
14: Yep, exactly.
2: Tex Walker looks like he's on for a big night. That's goal number two. In the opening term, their all-time leading goal kicker is on a heater. Adelaide by 13 points, 26 seconds to quarter time. They lead Collingwood 5-3-33. The Pies are 3-2-20 on the Budget Car Truck Rental scoreboard.
0: Well, and at the end of the day, we'll cover it off at quarter time, fellas, but it's just been their efficiency. 12 inside 50s to 5 goals 3, so they've had 8 scoring shots when they've gone in there, where Collingwood have had 10, but 3 goals 2, but they just don't have the firepower forward. We highlighted it before the game around what that forward line looks like. McStay and Membry are the two focal points, but when you go the other end, I mean, they just look far too dangerous, and if this keeps tracking the right way, with that many inside 50s, I think Adelaide are going to win this game.
14: Back in the middle of the ground now, Adelaide open up that 13-point lead again. 26 seconds to go. There's time enough for both sides. Toby Murray handballs to Dawson. Crows might go forward again here. Berry, he's been huge in this first term. Fans a kick out wide, and Isaac coming. He'll have to get on with it quickly. Goes long up the line. Maley again. Takes a great mark now. He's just a bit too far out to score. He's got about 6 or 7 seconds. Comes inboard, and Mark's been intercepted anyway. There goes the siren. And after giving up the first two goals, Adelaide kicked 5 of the last 6. And they have a 13-point lead. They're 5-3-33, Collingwood 3-2-20. 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

0: throws away.
1: Kicked two goals last week. He comes around, kicks, swinging back. Coming back, I think he's got it. Never doubt Mick Riley. He's got his first. So Finbar Maley to make it three goals in a row for the Crows. It's a great mark. Does the kick match it? You bet it does.
2: He always kicks the tough ones. Tex Walker. He's
1: got it.
3: Sensational 700. They come from everywhere. Crows fans on their feet for the 700th time. They celebrate and cheer on their hero.
2: Tex Walker looks like he's on for a big night.
3: That's goal number two in the opening term.
4: This is 5AA football.
2: Well, Collingwood got the jump. They kicked the first two goals of that opening quarter, and then Adelaide with a run of four straight and then kicked five of the last six goals to lead at quarter time by 13 points. 5-3-33, Collingwood 3-2-20. Thursday night footy on 5AA, all thanks to Fleurieu Milk Company. Big night and great conditions for it. Scotty Camporeale, what'd you take away?
5: Yeah, well, Collingwood jumped out the box, didn't they? It looked like they had a bit of momentum. They sort of got some centre bounce, but they evened that up the back half of that quarter, so a goal each from that source. And we said going into the game that Adelaide just... I think they've got the advantage around clearance, and that's certainly been the case, 10-12, and they've kicked 3-1 of that source. And I guess the upside for that is Collingwood have only kicked 1 point from turnover, so their defensive attributes and their game style has been really good, Adelaide. To restrict Collingwood in that part of the game. But if you look at all the REA stats, everything's pretty even. There's not much in between other than the clearances 12-8, which is giving Adelaide a little bit more field position, and the inside 50s are 12-10. But when they've gone in, they look much more dangerous, don't they, when they go in? They look like they're going to score, whereas Collingwood, you're just not sure. It looks to be, you know, they've got to go quick and go really risky through the corridor, and that can play into Adelaide's hand. But the thing we were challenging is, what's this midfield done? Well, you couldn't ask for a better start from that midfield group. Jordan Dawson's had 11, kicked one goal, two. Sam Berry's had 11. He's had four clearances out of that, and he's been, you know, brilliant through there. Isaac Cummings had a nice start to the game with seven. He's rotating sort of wing and half back as well. And even though Nick Dacos has had 10 disposals, he's only had 140 metres gained and hasn't been involved in any scores yet.
2: All right, second quarter moments from getting underway. Sam Tugwell, Tom Rean and Scott Camporeale will cross down to the boundary with Monique van der Heyden very shortly and get the thoughts of Stephen Rowe as well as we get to half time. But it's the Crows by 13 points, start of the second quarter.
1: Great work, Tuggers. Campo, ball back in the middle of the ground now. Can the Crows keep this momentum going? All locked in here. Should get a secondary stoppage. Peatling trying to get out. Umpire letting it go, but eventually says, I'll have it. And so he throws it up quickly, gets on with the job. A lot more players around the footy, and a free kick will go Collingwood's way. And Cameron just winning that battle at the moment. Campo against McAndrew. He's going to go long. The Collingwood ruckman up towards attacking 50. Miller up, reads it best. Just got in front of his opponent there, Harrison. And his kick, not great. And that was well done. Oh, did give away a free kick, Anderson. Won't matter. The Crows have won it to Murray. Oh, he almost hatched it. Got to him on an awkward bounce, and then McStay was able to get in. Now, he's got to be careful here, Murray, not to drag it in. He has it locked up now, and the umpire blows the whistle, and we'll have a ball up.
2: Right on 50. Crows by 13 points. McAndrew won the tap really well. Dacos, slick hands. McStay, and now it's side bottom, who swings it to the forward line as it knocks around. McStay and McCreary and Anderson, West. It's just ricocheting around. The Crows get their fingertips in there, and finally a tackle as Dawson McStay collide, and we'll have a ball up 30 out from goal. Collingwood kicking to the scoreboard end now. As they go back up and down. Cameron and McAndrew, a bit of a fight for the football. Rankin, heavy tackle from DeGoey applied on him. We'll have another ball up 45 out now for Collingwood.
1: So a lot of stoppages early in this second term. Margin remains 13 points. Favour of the Crows. Now it comes out. Dacos on the left. Coming back. Oh, just a bit of fade at the end, wasn't it? It was swinging and then just moved sort of left to right and then went right to left right at the end and threw for one behind. So the Pies get the first score of the second term and the margin back to 12 points. 2 minutes gone. Zambrero clock in this second term.
2: So Miller with the football out of the back line. Kicks it well into the ground in the midfield for Thilthorpe to mark. He has Dawson right next to him, so handballs immediately and gets the forward run. Taylor Walker presents up on the forward.

0: forward flank, just bounced past him. He collects it though, just in time, knocked it in play. Puncher, quickly caught by Tex. That should be hold the ball, umpire didn't want to pay it. Play on as the ball spills out, Neil Bullen, as he snaps it in and bounces it in the forward pocket. Jeremy Howe right on the last line of defence with Maynard. Handballs to the goal square, and Frampton can clear to the outer side wing. And it's taken well. And Harrison short to Pendlebury on the half back line.
1: So the timeless veteran goes short and he finds Nick Dacos. His RAA stats, he's up to 12 already. Not bad, is it? It's all about limiting the impact of those disposals. Dawson, great fist, did really well. Now Miller, oh, how good is he? Just shrugged the tackle, releases Michael Annie. Now Curtin, and he can go
2: ahead of the ball. So yeah, good kick.
1: Really good kick. Hits up Finbar Maley, who's had an influence. Goes short to Dawson. Hamels it back to Curtin. He's got to go right to the top of the square. Taylor Walker, gee, did everything right. And then the Collingwood players will have the numbers and get away with it. Dacos gives it off now. The kick around the body. Out towards the wing, bouncing. Neil Bullen grabs it and the Crows can reload.
0: Circles well, but his kick was poor. It went straight to Pendlebury at halfback, and he's got Josh Dacos running flat out of halfback. Took it well, kicked and out to the wing, which is an interesting choice. Borlase got a fist in nicely. And Worrell loses his feet as it's knocked out in front of Membry, but there's a push. So it's coming back for the Crows. Josh Worrell pushed in the back. Adelaide on this member's side, Western wing. They lead by 12 points over the Pies. 33-21. Crows on their same quarter time score they were a few minutes ago as comes to this forward side of the wing. It's side bottom, circles around Neil Bullen. Made it look easy actually. Membry dropped it, should have taken it. Said goodbye to Borlase and handballed straight to Borlase. And the Crows will work it through handball to Thilthorpe right up against the interchange. Kicks inside 50 again. It's Tex the option and he marks it. One-on-one against Liam Puncher. He had him grabbing him and everything, had him in a bear hug, and he still took the Martex.
2: Well, this is right in his wheelhouse here. Once again, he does swing him left to right slightly on the other side of the ground.
0: So right up against the boundary. Tex Walker with two goals already on the night, and as you said, it was the Eddie Betts pocket at the other end of the ground in that first term where he kicked a goal just like this for number 700. And in a matter of a flash, he's lining up for number 702. Kick is absolutely perfect. It's his night, Tex, and he knows it. Goal number three, Crows go to 6-3-39, Collingwood 3-3-21. What a brilliant start to this game by the Adelaide Crows veteran.
2: Well, he's in for a big one as they look up on the... You've got one of the boys in Crows and then Louis, who's loves Nick Dacos in his Collingwood Guernsey. So even though Dad's putting him through, he's still got Nick's jumper on him. But what a finish. I mean, that's just Taylor Walker through and through right there as he points to the family. But what a one-on-one. He just uses his body. I mean, Puncher's an inexperienced defender at this level, isn't he? But unbelievable finish, unbelievable mark. And he looks set for a big night.
1: No Darcy Fogarty tonight, of course. Taylor Walker coming back and he's very much filling the void. Fogarty, we know, has been so good. 15 in the last 4 weeks and Walker now with three tonight. He is dominating and having a real influence. Berry too, the same. The captain's been great. Jordan Dawson finds himself some room, then kicks up towards half forward. Keys just caught out of position. Thought he might have given away a free kick. The umpires let it go. Now the ball locked in. Crows will be happy with that. They're going to pay holding the ball. Everything going Adelaide's way right now. Ben Keys emerging with the free. Couple of kicks from home. Lowers the eyes, kicks into the pocket. Howe did pretty well with Walker initially.
2: Oh,
1: Walker got the handball for number four. He can't stop scoring.
2: He's saying it's touched.
0: Oh, hang on. Well, they've called him a goal.
2: Yeah, but he's saying it's touched. He's telling everyone else to get ready. As soon as he kicked it, he knew. So he straight away, he said to the boys, get set up.
1: So we'll have a look at the Lynn Andrews real estate replay. It has been called a goal for now, but great pickup initially, Campo, as we have a look at it now. Really good handball by McAndrew.
2: You're not going to see it from that angle. It'll be a behind the goals one, but...
1: Tex called it himself, didn't he?
0: Yeah.
1: You can almost just, if the opposition player says that that's happened.
0: Oh, and Pendlebury said it as well.
2: Yeah.
0: So this must be pretty obvious.
2: Yeah, you can see his left hand, his fingers.
0: Yep. Good pickup. And good sportsmanship as well.
1: Yeah.
2: He's that Adam Gilchrist of the the AFL.
1: Yeah, exactly.
0: Take your bat.
2: That was him, wasn't it?
1: Yep. Spot on. He walked.
0: Gee, not like you to have a cricket reference, can't I?
2: Oh, multi-skilled.
0: Very good.
1: Did it in a World Cup final.
2: That's right. Against... I was going to say that.
1: Yep.
0: Oh,
2: it wasn't.
0: What country?
1: Sri Lanka, wasn't it? In the Windies?
2: Yeah.
1: Yep, in the final.
2: Yep, absolutely.
0: So they'll bring it back into play here.
1: I think. I'm starting to doubt it now. Someone will pick me up.
0: Just say it with confidence, Rennie. So Neil Bullen spoiled it well. Berry Crows with the football back in hand just outside 50. Miller floats in the Walker direction. It's a 2-on-1 this time. Collingwood spoil well. DeGoey handball of halfback. Great tackle, McAndrew. That's a crunching tackle there on Cameron to stop the ball transitioning out of halfback. Those are the efforts that count on a night like this.
1: They're doing all the little things well at the moment, aren't they? Great call, Tuggers. Free kick going Adelaide's way again. McAndrew getting one on Cameron this time. So even the big ruckman who's had his hands full tonight, winning one, goes to the top of the square, and up goes Big Riley. Well, it just feels like Collingwood threw a couple of early punches. The Crows took them on the chin and then said, OK, now our turn, and they are biting back big time.
2: Well, so anyone that suggests that the three forwards don't necessarily work, if you watch that bit of play there, so Taylor Walker, because he's in form, he draws a crowd. So it's Riley Philthorpe that doubles back. He puts a block on, but then he gets a 1v1 against an undersized defender, and Billy Frampton doesn't go with him, and he just launches at the ball. This is what that forward line does with three tolls.
1: 20 metres out, directly in front. Should be a formality. Is a formality. Philthorpe's got two. And Adelaide have got total control of this game. That's now 7 of the last 8 games. Give it another Beachwood Homes goal of the night, why not? And Adelaide, Campo, all of a sudden, out to a very handy 25-point lead.
2: Yeah, all the numbers are tracking in their favour, aren't they? So they're starting to flex. Contested possession, 14-7, so that's well and truly they're winning around there. Clearance game is still pretty even, but it's 7 inside 50s, and they've just dominated field position. So Collingwood haven't been able to get it inside or anywhere near over the half of their ground. They've been really good at centre bounce, Adelaide, and they've just locked it in with their forward half pressure.
0: Well, it's a big night for the big forwards now. Philthorpe's got 2, Walker's got 3, Maley's got 1, and Dawson has the only other goal for the Crows. So up they go again, the 2 rucks. Berry straight off the ruckman's hand, just got caught quickly by Ned Long. As they track back the Crows, Michael Annie extracts it. It was a tough one for him to win. Cameron floats the ball, and it's DeGoey, who's 60 out from goal, right in front of the arc. Looks for his big lead up stay, but getting in the way was coming. Nice intercept mark for the Crows. Heart of the back 50. Adelaide with a really handy lead of 25 points now in this second quarter. In the back pocket, Sam Berry takes a football, goes short. He's got Hugo Hall-Gahan. He's been told to play on, actually, so out of the back line they go.
1: Not 15, so had to go quickly out to the boundary line. Now, did that go out of bounds on the full? Gee, I thought he was over the boundary line. We'll have a look at the replay if we can. Kick there from Curtin up the line. Good tackle, Neil Bullen. Pies have got the numbers. DeGoey in the middle of the ground. Gathers, lowers the eyes, but again they turn it over. And again it's Isaac Cumming who takes the mark. Pokes the kick over the top. Adelaide again can go. It was inside 50. Saligo, big ball. Oh, that's huge. Massive hip and shoulder. Now Rochelle. That's going to be hold of the ball. That was incorrect disposal. Umpire missed it. Crowd wanted it. Not paid. I think Adelaide have had the rub of the green so far with the umps, but that one may be missed and a ball up 35 metres out from the Crows' goal.
0: We'll have a look at the Lynn Andrews real estate replay.
2: Yeah, no, he definitely missed. He went to kick the ball and missed his foot.
0: So maybe one missed is coming. Scrambles for the football with Crisp. Crisp won it out to Nick Dacos. Now Perriman gets boot to ball. It's not a great kick. And taking it away here, Nick Murray can shake the tackle there of Anderson. Handball looking for Berry. Wasn't quite there. Perriman's handball now to McStay. Here on the members' wing. It's not too bad. Transition. Where's now Anderson? Caught by Rankin. That's going to be on the ball. It is. Crows fans get what they want this time. Right in the midfield with Isaac Rankin.
2: Yeah, it's good pressure.
1: Really good pressure. There's
2: not
1: been
2: sure
1: a few.
2: What the pressure rating is, but when your ruckman's doing it, like we saw a little bit before, we saw Isaac Rankin do it. Josh Rochelle's laid 2 really strong tackles as well. He hasn't had his night ahead of the ball, but it might not be his night.
1: And Campo, they've been the number one pressure side since round 12. They've been so good. And again tonight, Is that going to be the blueprint that gets them that bit further this season? They're looking good at the moment. We know they need to win to jump back into the top four. They might have to win every game to stay there. It's going to be so close with Brisbane and Hawthorn, but doing all things right at the moment. 12 and a half gone. Zambrero clock, second quarter. Crows by 25. Nick Murray, long, up towards half forward. Phil Thorpe sets himself. At least attacking the ball a bit better, and he showed signs last week, I thought, Campo, and a couple of goals tonight, starting to get back to the Riley Phil Thorpe we know.
2: Yeah, the goal kicking's not there. It's more about his marking. I want to see him be really, like, clunking. Like that last one. That's what I want to see. Half a dozen times tonight just to get himself confident.
0: Well, they're not missing Darcy Fogarty tonight either, of the Crows at the moment. They're looking pretty solid without him. Dacos has to shake off the Crows skipper, and he absolutely can't. Caught holding the ball, and now a bit of feeling off the ball after the play. Massive, massive tackle from Jordan Dawson.
2: Well, you think of the big tackles this quarter. McAndrew, Rankin, Rochelle, and Jordan Dawson. So we can praise how good they are with the ball, but it's their defensive actions that's been a highlight.
0: Now Dawson's kick inside the forward line. Huge fly from the back there by Howe. Can't reel it in. Tex off the deck. Gets tackled by two or three pies. And making sure he doesn't do anything with it. He's been dangerous. Three goals, one already midway through the second term for Tex.
2: Well, they probably haven't got reward for effort. Nine inside 50s for only two goals, one.
1: And Rankin here might just add to the party for the Crows. Hawker Hahn, or clever little volleyball tap there to Neil Bullen, who has a flying shot at goal, and it's got a miss just to the near side. Margin 26. 14 gone. Kemper, feels like the dam wall's about to burst.
2: Yeah, they'll have their moment, Collingwood. I don't think that they're, you know, out of the game. I mean, yeah, it's, what is it, 26 points, but that's not much in the modern-day game. But they're certainly having their moment at the moment, Adelaide.
0: They're brought back into play. Cameron Marks pretty well on Toby Murray on the half-back line. You remember the Crows game in round one when they took on the Pies at the MCG? They had a huge, I think it was five-goal run, got out to a six-goal lead. And Collingwood still came in that last quarter, brought it back to within about two goals. So they're never out of the game, Collingwood. But the Crows in control right now, 26-point leaders. We've played 14 and a half in this second quarter. Nick Murray playing from behind on Tim Membry, takes the mark. That's brilliant body work. Back in the side, playing the last 4 weeks in the sample. We'll be enjoying being back out there. The Thursday night lights, long ball to half forward. Bailey again with a big chance at it. Come off fierce. Keys from 50! No.
2: Oh, he should have hit Tex up. Tex led, and it was just a 20-metre uncontested mark he would have had, but he had eyes for goals. He hasn't had a great start to the game in terms of disposal, so maybe he just felt like that he needed to get himself in the game, but poor option.
1: 27 points the margin as the kick out comes to Puncher, who's got his hands well and truly full with Walker up the line. He goes big Toby Murray after it. Berry now, but side bottom wins it for the Pies. Been quiet tonight. And again, intercept mark, and it's Josh Worrell who takes it over Anderson. He goes short to Neil Bullen, who's working really hard tonight.
2: Well, he's playing a bit more wing too.
1: Yeah.
2: He's rotating through the wing.
1: So maybe explains the extra possessions. Campo is Dan Curvis now. They've gone the full switch, and Dan Curtin takes it on that outer side wing.
0: He goes low to Tex. His numbers on the RAA stat sheet will be really stacking up now. Leading ball getter for the Crows is Dawson. Short kick from Tex. It's Jake Soligo told to play on. Handball's back to Taylor Walker. He's going to go with the forward entry. Big jump by all the Collingwood numbers. Neither able to take the mark. And it's Keys with the ball pinned to him. 40 out from goal for Adelaide. Having the ball up. 27-point lead. Still 8.5 minutes to go on the Zambrero clock to halftime. Crows in control. 48-21.
1: They'd love another one here. Peatling just flicks it out there to Berry, who overran the footy. Quaynor under pressure. Squeezed out a handball to the wing. And Luke Nankervis immediately laying a really big tackle. He's been one of those players in the last 5 or 6 weeks, Campo, that's improved significantly.
2: Yeah, well, he's had some continuity of game time, hasn't he? And that's what happens. That's the balance of these guys coming in and out. He's getting to feel comfortable at the level.
1: Josh Dacos and Sam Berry. And they'll all draw there. And we'll get another ball up. Umpire will throw it up quickly. Up against the boundary, about 55 out from Adelaide's goal. Toby Murray tucked up against the boundary line. And maybe just trying something that was a bit beyond his skill set, and the ball goes out of bounds on the full.
2: Swim between the flags, big fella.
1: Yeah.
0: Might be the advice on a night like this. Boundary throw in from 60 out. Crows kicking to the city end.
1: Must have been touched.
0: So 2-0 in this term in favour of the Crows. Collingwood win from the tap. Pendlebury now to Quainer running off halfback as Sidebottom flat-footed. They're trying to handball up the halfback line, but the Crows are closing in. Crisp gets the clearing ball, and because he was hurried, he went straight to Nick Murray instead. So the Crows intercept. Their defensive pressure's been excellent tonight. Short leg to Ben Keys. He had a runner there. It's Hugo Hawkerham, went straight to him. It goes by hand towards Rochelli, but it was a bad handball. Turns it over. Another handball from Pendlebury to Nick Dacos, and they're out now, the Collingwood Footy Club. McCreary's kick was poor. Kicks it straight to Josh Worrell for Adelaide on halfback.
1: Did really well there, and now he comes in board. Rankin having an influence as well. He comes in board, and this man we've caught a lot tonight, Sam Berry. Goes out wide, Dan Curvis, half back. They're just owning possession at the moment.
2: Well, and field position, Rennie, as
1: yeah.
2: Well. I mean, they just can't get it inside their forward 50, Collingwood. So 11-3 for RA stats. Adelaide should have a little bit more on the scoreboard, to be fair.
1: Just one behind this quarter so far, Campo, for the Pies. They've not looked like it. And the Crows, they've added a couple of goals. Probably deserve a bit more the way they've dominated. Ball up towards Rochelli. He's been the one who's just struggled on the RAA stat sheet. Him and Zach Taylor, just the two each at the moment. And not everyone can be busy when you're in front, but those two would like to get a little bit more of it. As the ball goes out of play, half forward flank for the Crows. They lead by 27 points, and we've travelled 19 minutes second term.
0: They're getting close to halftime in a huge Thursday night battle between two top eight heavyweights. Good tackle from Cumming there on Pendlebury. Spills it loose for Peatling to swing into the forward 50. It's a ballooned up footy, whistle blown.
1: Holding
0: and a
1: ball.
0: Crows free kick against Sidebottom. Get the Lynn Andrews Real Estate replay to see exactly what it was for. But Isaac Cumming in the meantime looks inside his forward line. He's got a runner in there. Nankervis didn't know whether it was for him or for Dan Curtin. Curtin can win it off the ground. Steadies, straightens. He's missed everything. He's kicked it out of bounds on the full. Not entirely sure what his thought process was there. Should have just had a look at goal.
2: Well, he did, but there was the pressure from Collingwood. They came up, so he tried to sort of dink it over the top of him and just got it on the inside of his foot.
1: So out of bounds on the full as the long kick comes out. Big fist there from Toby Murray. And now the ball goes to ground. Bodies dive in. And we'll get a ball up. And amongst it there was young Charlie West. Isaac Cumming. Coming up with a footy. Pretty solid so far tonight. 60 from home here for Adelaide. McStay did well in the ruck. Took it out. Handballed it forward. Well done, Hawkerhan. Gave it to Peatling. Oh, he is smashed in a tackle. And too high. Gee, everything going Adelaide's way. All the 50-50 calls against Jack Crisp on this occasion. So Peatling will take the free just forward of centre wing. He launches a high ball inside 50. There's a good dozen players that go up. No one can bring it down. Through the hands there of Sidebottom, but McCreary did well. Handball back in board. Now the Pies can go. Maynard under pressure. Just launched it on the left boot. Up towards half forward. Ball through some hands. Over the back. Charlie West is there. Well done, Ball Ace. He's been so rock solid. Gee, I don't know how he handballed that, but he did. Miller, Worrell under pressure. Steadying himself. Goes back in board and Berry takes the mark.
0: Unbelievable composure here from the Crows. A play down behind play, by the way. Josh Worrell slow to get to his feet. He eventually does, but the trainer will just run out and make sure he's okay. We might cross to Monique very shortly as well. It's been a quiet first half for injuries, which is always a good thing. Monique van der Hayden on the boundary. Any updates?
3: Yeah, physios is going over to him at the moment, but he seems to be okay. She's given a solid thumbs up to the physio who now is making his way back to the bench.
0: Excellent to hear for AFM Wealth Strategy. Monique on the boundary for us this evening as the Crows lead by 27 points, 48 plays, 21. And we are late in this second term on the Zambrero clock.
1: And the CLK legal injury report, as you say, Tuggers, no one to speak of at the moment, which is great news as the umpire throws it back in. Ball rolls on almost into the middle of the ground and we'll get another ball up on half forward here for the Crows. 21 and a half gone. They lead by 27 points. Just in a bit of a holding pattern at the moment. Only two goals in this quarter, both to Adelaide. Ball just bouncing around. Now Neil Bullen, who's been busy. He's sitting on the football, and the Pies players want holding the ball. Nothing doing. And another ball up. 22 minutes gone, Zambrero clock. Adelaide 7-6-48. The Pies 3-3-21.
0: So the tap was pretty successful down the Sidebottom for Collingwood. He kicks to a vacant space on the wing. Run of the interchange. Borlase pushed off the football. West was good in the contest. Got it to Anderson. Runs around Pete Link and then takes his time to kick into the forward line. Membry making up some ground in the forward pocket. Pushed off it by Nankervis. His handball back in towards Ed Allen's a tough one because he's got Dawson hot in his tail. He tackles him over the boundary line. Collingwood's forward 50, 30 metres out from goal. Another boundary throw in. So rare forward 50. Now Collingwood have to make something of the stoppage.
1: Yeah, it's been not going down there very often at all in this quarter. They're kicking to the old scoreboard end. A breath of wind out there. It's a beautiful night, really. A little bit chilly, but perfect for footy. McStay takes it out of the ruck. Socket forward now by Pendlebury. Gets it back, right foot. That's the one they needed. And that was against the run of play, but Scott Pendlebury, as he so often does, stands up when his team needs him most. And the margin back to 21 points.
2: Well, they just got some forward 50 field position, didn't they? They only had two inside 50s up until then. They've had four now. But it was Hall Kahan. I've been watching him the last 3 or 4 minutes especially. He's so inclined to try and get the ball. Then he got a poor handball. Ben Keyes gave him a poor handball there. Then he fell over and that's forward 50. So if I was Matty Nix, just go out, just settle him down. Don't need to go over the board here. Just do the fundamentals really well. Defend first and then you can attack off the back of that.
0: First goal for Collingwood this quarter. It's come in the 24th minute. Thursday night, 5AA footy, all thanks to Fleurio Milk Company, who are celebrating 20 years. Let's keep a good thing going. The Crows will want to keep this going after half-time, which isn't too far away. They lead by 21 points. 7-6-48 Adelaide. Collingwood a 4-3-27. It's been a struggle for the Pies in the second quarter. Long in the middle of the ground, gets tackled, got it off to Nick Dacos, and away they go by handball. Needs a bit of support here as Long goes in again. Got it back to Dacos. Great scoop up handball. Now to side bottom. Under a bit of pressure, they go back towards Nick. The little master backtracks, goes to Perryman. And forward of the wing, they go inside 50 here, Collingwood. Big jump from Murray, got a good spoil. Miller in the back pocket. Didn't waste time, snapped it, banged it for territory. Again, a spoil from Perryman. Loose ball for Pete Ling to win. Curtin, strong tackle, should get out of this. Wow, he's done a brilliant job just to slide out of that tackle. Dan Curtin, and then got the kick to the wing for Saliga to take, and he's been pushed in the back. That's an enormous effort from Curtin.
1: And now the Crows can go because Saliga can get it over the top to Finbar. Oh. That's the worst kick I've ever seen. That is the worst kick I've ever seen. Finbar, that's worse than Riley O'Brien's when we were in Port Lincoln. Having the shot for goal.
0: Goodness me.
1: That went 2 metres directly right angles.
0: Wow.
1: Yeah, Riley O'Brien does say hello, but that was bad. Out of bounds on the four. It, hard off a step.
0: Yep.
1: But now it's a free kick to Collingwood. I thought it might have been 50 for a moment, but not to be. Ned Long's got it. Now, this is important for Adelaide. I don't want to give up another one. Maynard goes short. And he gives it to Pendlebury, who kicked that last goal. Back to Maynard, inside 50. Not a great kick. And the intercept mark has been taken by Curtin.
0: A good 60 seconds here for Dan Curtin. 2:40 left in this second quarter. Zambrero clock, the feel-good Mexican. There's Curtin's exit kick. Ends up in Maynard's hands. Pretty good in that contest. It's right in the middle of Saligo and a couple of other Crows. Handballs forward to Pendlebury, who centres it up to the top of the goal square. Nick Murray again, a strong fist. Nick Dacos at the foot of it. And it's been marked well. It's Josh Worrell to the rescue. In the goal square, stayed low, took a chest mark. Intercepts and holds up play for the Crows.
1: So all of a sudden, it's Collingwood who are doing all the attacking. You said they'd have their moment, Campo. This is it right now, and they've got it back again. I think the mark's been taken by McStay. And this will be another inside 50. Now, has he got the journey? He's going to have to kick that 70 metres.
2: I don't think he's got the journey, but definitely kick it to a hot spot where they practice.
1: And up got they it. Go, Jeremy Howe. Like a jack-in-the-box, he has done it all his career, both ends of the ground. So dynamic, so important. And a shot on goal, 15 metres out, slight angle.
2: Well, they pushed him forward late in the quarter just to see, because they had field position, they had enough people behind the ball. Just waiting to see who his direct opponent was. Well, Hall Kahan again. Looked like he was the only player that didn't put any body work. He hasn't had a great 5 minutes, the young fella.
1: So Jeremy Howe to pull it back to 15, straight through the middle. And Collingwood are coming. Back-to-back goals. And it's game on again. All thanks to the Fleurio Milk Company. Jeremy Howe drifting forward, kicking his first, and Collingwood have got their fifth.
2: Yeah, well, and it's just on the basis that Adelaide just couldn't get it out of their D50. Instead of bombing it long, they just needed to try and find some kick marks, short marks like they were doing before. But can you believe it? Adelaide are only winning this quarter by 2 points. Like, this is how the game will just ebb and flow.
0: Well, just an important 5 minutes. They've managed to capitalise now. Collingwood, still 1:22 left in the term, so time for either side still to impact the scoreboard. But you just felt like Adelaide, with that 20 minutes of pure dominance and a lot of field position, should have made a lot more hay while the sun was shining. In the centre we go. McAndrews tap, handball really well to Peatling, but he gets smothered. And Houston can run off half-back, bangs the ball forward. One-on-one contest, getting in front. Adelaide stunned at the back. McStay's going to run after the football, but it bounces through for a behind. So Collingwood are charging late in this term. 14-point margin now. Collingwood 34, the Crows 48.
2: Well, that actually is a... He hasn't just dropped forward, so Jeremy Howard started forward at that set of bounce. So they've obviously said, no, we've had enough of these intercept marks in our front half.
1: And now Adelaide looking to come out, but might have made a bit of a mess of it, and it's going to be another turnover. Less than a minute to go. Now the ball goes out of play. Peatling, he was going to release a teammate and then thought he'd go the longer option, but then lost the ball. Now it goes out of play. Boundary throw in, half forward flank here for the Pies. The umpires just conferring, making sure.
2: Yeah, they thought it was a ball up, but it's a throw in.
1: So throw in, 48 yeah. Seconds to play. Margin 14 points. Adelaide winning the quarter by just a single point. Hard to fathom after they dominated for such a large period. But Collingwood with two late goals and a chance for another. Clever there by Nick Dacos. Patted it to himself. Gave it to Sidebottom. Another great veteran. Hooks the ball up in towards attacking 50. Hawker Hahn off hands. Can't take it cleanly. McStay doing well again. He's been busy. Curtin handball back to Miller. Miller under pressure. His handball smothered. Now to McStay. Keep that in. Umpire said yes. Outside of the left. He's pulled something from nothing. A bit of magic. And the Pies have got three on the bounce.
0: That is unbelievable.
2: That'll be close to goal of the year.
0: Yeah.
2: Well, they were under pressure. Like, it was a forward handball by Wayne Miller, but, geez, the umpires were both there, so we'd have to take their call on it. But let's have a look on the...
1: Oh.
2: Well, the whole ball's got to be over the line.
1: I think that's fine.
0: So, I don't think it's out, yeah. I don't think you can call that definitively out.
2: Geez, what a finish.
0: Gee, that's good.
1: And they're winning the quarter, Campo.
2: He's kicked two of the best goals tonight. Yep. He kicked that one in the first quarter over his right shoulder.
0: And rewind back to Nick Dacos as well. The paddle to himself, which allowed Sidebottom to get it in there. And then that final couple of pressure moments and
2: now,
0: the finish.
2: So now it's 11 inside 50s to 13 for the quarter. They couldn't buy one, Collingwood, in the first 20 minutes of this quarter. And they've just gone whack.
0: That's how good this game is at the moment. 8-point margin. We're going to come close to half-time here. As the seconds tick down, Adelaide off half-back with Nick Murray gets out of the tackle. And the siren will sound to get us to the main break. And both sides deserve a breather, because that has been high-octane, high-pressure football from siren to siren. Adelaide, who looked like they had it all on their terms and were going to run away, they got out to 27 points in front. Collingwood have brought it back with the last three goals to just 8 points at halftime. Adelaide 7-6-48, Collingwood 6-4-40, and this is Thursday Night Footy on 5AA, all thanks to Fleurieu Milk Company.
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0: Lining up for number 702. Kick is absolutely perfect. It's his night, Tex, and he knows it. Goal number three.
1: 20 metres out, directly in front. Should be a formality. Is a formality. Phil Thorpe's got two, and Adelaide have got total control. Soccered ball now by Pendlebury, gets it back right foot. That's the one they needed. And that was against the run of play, but Scott Pendlebury, as he so often does, stands up when his team needs him most. So Jeremy Howe to pull it back to 15, straight through the middle, and Collingwood are coming. Miller are under pressure, his handball smothered. Now did it stay, keep that in, up by set. Yes, outside of the left, he's pulled something from nothing. A bit of magic.
4: This is 5AA football.
1: Campo called it, could be goal of the year from Dan McStay right on half time. And incredibly, after trailing by 27 points, the Pies against the run of play and with no momentum, wrestled it back and have pulled it back to an 8-point game at the major break. Halftime wrap thanks to Drummond Golf as we welcome back Stephen Rowe. Rowe, it looked like it was all Adelaide's and now it's game on again.
18: Well, momentum's a great thing in footy. When you've got it, it's great. When you try to stop it, it's not so great. Crows in 20 minutes, Collingwood did what they did in five. They kicked those three goals. Dacos getting on top with 20. They've got more inside 50s. Crows, they're winning the contest. Nothing between the two teams. It shows you how dangerous Collingwood are. Not that the Crows allowed them. They just lifted a gear. Mm-hmm. But they have another gear, Collingwood, and they did. Just lifted.
2: Yeah, well, they lifted more on the basis that, like, they did what Adelaide did. They just got some field position. But as Roey said, they were just more efficient. They just couldn't capitalise Adelaide, their dominance in that sort of 15, 20 minutes. So I wrote on my notes, first 10, 7-2 inside 50s. They were up in contested possession and they kicked two goals, one at that stage. So they looked far more dangerous ahead of the ball, and Collingwood didn't look like they were either going to get it inside forward 50 or capitalise on any turnovers. But, you know, just some little things just snuck in, you know, just not undisciplined, but just playing just outside themselves a little bit instead of doing just the fundamentals really well.
1: Halftime wrap, all thanks to Drummond Golf. It doesn't matter what level you're at, Drummond Golf will lift your game. It was just those things, wasn't it? Like you said, they lifted their level. And what about the Crows? Did they drop off a little bit too, Campo, or was it more credit to Collingwood?
18: Well, I think credit to Collingwood.
2: Yeah, credit to Collingwood to get themselves into a position to score, but then panic's not the right word. They just couldn't find a way through the density. And that's no different than what Collingwood at the other end. So both teams, once again, had their opportunities, but Collingwood just took theirs. And it wasn't an outstanding quarter by Collingwood, but the last 10 minutes, I think they had 9 inside 50s to 3. And they were able to, you know, they kicked 2 off turnover, which Adelaide has defended really well. So they were able to go back in. And they just took their chances. But, you know, the midfield just dropped away that quarter. You know, like Dan Curtin had 11, Millerer, Berry was okay. Dawson only had the 4, so he got shut down that quarter, so he didn't have the same sort of influence. Peatling was, you know, around the mark, so I was ranking with 4 or 5, but it was Dacos and Pendlebury and Sidebottom, and those guys just got themselves back into the game.
1: And they've got it back to an 8-point game. Nick Dacos with 20 possessions at a halftime. One of the things, Rowie, that the Crows will be, I guess, confident about is the tall timber, and Cambo called it. The 3 tools are working tonight. Finbars look dangerous. Texas look great. Riley, yeah. Phil Thorpe's kicked a couple.
18: I'm going to talk about the other two, the two rucks. So Toby Murray and McAndrew. So McAndrew that quarter had 2 changes on board. Normally he'll have the middle 5 or 6 minutes off. Mm-hmm. Toby Murray finished the game basically on the field. The drop-off between McAndrew to Toby Murray, for me, is too big. I keep going back to the Riley Thilthorpe. That gap is too big. Teams can get momentum by winning centre square, by winning ruck work, by winning the stoppage when that second ruckman comes off. And I don't know the stats. Yeah, my gut feel is this. When Toby Murray's on ball, get the numbers back.
2: Well, it's funny you should say it, because centre bounce was 3-1 in favour of Collingwood. So that was when Toby Murray went off the ground. And then if you
18: I'm not having a crack at him. He's not there yet.
2: Oh, well, it's not that you're not having a crack. It's just facts.
18: Yeah.
2: So if you look at McAndrew and Cameron, so in that quarter, 7 of 2 hitouts in favour of McAndrew. So he's got that done. Hitouts were about the same. Yeah. The clearances were 4 to 7. So they lost a little bit around there. But then you go when Murray goes in against Cameron, it's 2 to 4. Then they don't win the clearances as well.
18: So it's a big drop off.
2: And he's not doing anything around the ground.
18: No. He's had 3 touches.
2: Yeah, which, you know.
18: And he didn't swim between the flags. Now, come on. It's the golden rule.
2: Yeah.
18: There's sharks on the outside of the flags.
2: Yeah, handball to them.
18: Just handball, son. Don't kick. Yeah. Rochelle, well held. Is Quaynor the one that's mainly on him?
2: Yeah, they're doing a good job on
18: him. They are.
2: Yeah.
18: They know how dangerous. Look, he's going to attract the best small defender now.
2: Well,
18: close the book.
2: Well, no surprise, because he's their number one scorer.
18: That's exactly right.
2: So all teams that are defensive minded, which the top 4 teams are, they're not going to let him get the ball.
18: No.
2: And so he's got to find a way now. So it's over now, Josh, to say what. Now, he's done some really good defensive actions.
18: Some terrific tackles.
2: Some really good tackles, and that sometimes gets you in the game.
18: Yeah.
2: But he's got to work harder to get to contests and see if he can shake him. I mean, that's the challenge for him now. He's not going to get a 4th-string defender on him now. No. He's going to get a great small defender that's going to ask him a question.
18: And you loved that game he did play in the midfield. Then Rankin came back. We haven't seen him since.
2: Yeah.
18: Is it a time when it's like this? You know what? Have a 5-minute squirt. And you know what, Rankin? Why don't you get down there and put the fear of God up a Quaynor?
2: Yeah.
18: I mean, what a magnificent weapon that is. I don't see this coaching group do that, but.
2: Yeah, no, it's a good point. I mean, it's, but I guess ultimately in the coach's box, you're there going, well, okay, I know Josh, it's not just about Josh, is it? It's about how's the team going? If we put him in there, what do we lose out of there? Yeah. So do we lose some toughness? Do we lose some defensive transition? Do we lose? So they're the questions that they'll be asking, whether, you know, that's right or not. You know,
18: well, Collingwood did. They put Jeremy Howe forward. Changes the whole dynamic. Yeah. Makes some moves. Clicky of the fingers.
2: Well, probably what I would do is send him up to the stoppage. So he can still play as a forward.
18: Yep.
2: He can still drag up. Because if Quayne is the one that's going, well,
18: because he'll drop off.
2: I want him to go. Well, they've got a question now.
18: That's exactly right.
2: So you're now going, well, do you want to drop off Josh Rochelle or change him on the way back?
18: Mm.
2: And then ask a question. And then what you can actually do, if they're really smart, and this is what Geelong do, they send Sean Manor up and then a midfielder spits forward. So now you say, well, okay, Josh, you come up and be involved in the stoppage. Just stay outside. But Isaac Rankin, pin your ears out and see if you can get goal side.
18: Yeah.
2: And that's the way you can manipulate it. Now, Josh doesn't get a stat for that. But he'll get rewarded in the match review on Monday because he's playing a team role. So
18: why don't we see that with our boys?
2: I'm not sure.
18: We've got the perfect group to do it. Alex Neil Bullen's flexible. Rochelle's flexible. Rankin's flexible. They can lose their opponent.
19: Mm-hmm.
18: And that's the whole thing.
2: Well, especially with those dangerous guys that
18: get
2: you know. That you know, like, and this is, once again, not disrespectful to Ben Keyes. If Ben Keyes goes up the stoppage, that's okay. We'll number off and we'll get an extra one behind there.
18: Yeah.
2: But when you've got the number one score involvement player and a guy that can probably kick three in 3 minutes, you're sitting there going, well, I'm not sure I really want to. Mm. So we'll follow up. And then what happens ahead of the ball? Now you've got Riley Thilthorpe one-on-one. Now you've got Taylor Walker 1v1.
18: Yeah,
2: they don't have a drop-off.
1: Boys, you didn't even have to have me prompt you. The player spotlight there, thanks to Unique Homestyle Foods. Beautifully done. Josh Rochelle, you've nailed it. Four tackles, Campo, but just two disposals on the RAA stat sheet. So needs to get his hands on the footy a little bit more in the second half. Crows lead by 8 points. We will come back on the other side. 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
19: At halftime wrap, thanks to Drummond Golf, it's the Adelaide Crows who were leading by 27 midway through the second term with full control. They'd gone 7 of 8 goals at one point. They were flying. And then Collingwood with 3 goals late in that second quarter entering halftime. They've brought it back to just 8 points the margin. The Crows are 7-6-48, Collingwood are 6-4-40. And the big talls have been doing it for the Crows. Maley's kicked one, Thilthorpe's kicked two, and Tex Walker has kicked three goals, one to halftime, including number 700, which was just such an amazing and brilliant spine-tingling moment for everyone in the ground. Let's cross down to Monique van der Hayden, all thanks to AFM Wealth Strategy, and just sort of get the atmosphere, relive that moment for a moment. Monique, what was that like to witness as he lined up in the forward pocket in that first term and brought the house down? Oh, we'll get to Monique in just a moment, as I think we've got some technical difficulties. Just a minute. I think we've got it now.
3: We're back.
19: There we are, Monique. Try again.
3: Yeah, well, as soon as he got that free kick, you could just feel everyone move to the edge of their seat, and everyone knew it was coming. Everyone sensed the occasion. I can tell you, I've never seen anyone move any faster than the security did when they got up, because they knew that the possibility of a potential storming of the ground that could have happened tonight. And, Rowie, I was with you. I was ready to jump.
18: I had one leg over the fence, I was doing the scissor kick.
3: I was there, I was ready. I've been practicing my hurdles all week. I was ready to make the jump, but I thought I should behave myself while I'm on the payroll. But he's gone on to back it up, two more goals. He's just cemented himself always as a legend of this football club and in South Australian footy as well.
19: Well painted the picture. It was just a brilliant moment, wasn't it?
18: Well, it was, and it is quite significant. He's the leading goal kicker for Adelaide. Right next door to us with Fox is Jack Riewoldt, who's only about 20 or 30 in front of you.
19: He wrote him off this week.
18: He did. What I thought was more amazing than that was he's kicked his fourth, and immediately after he's done it, he signalled, no, that was touched, man up. If he was Adam Gilchrist, he's a walker.
19: Yeah.
18: You don't walk. Make the umpires earn their money and make the decision.
3: Just shows the kind of guy he is, though, right?
18: Well,
3: right,
18: he is.
3: Really?
18: Yeah, well, he is. Well, there's no way I'd have done that, but immediately he knew.
19: Yeah.
18: And look, we've got a, what do we call it, VAR, the arc, whatever
19: it
18: is.
19: The arc.
18: Was always going to get picked up, but yep.
19: They review every goal. But you're right; he was.
18: It just kills the moment. He kicked four.
19: He had, and that's the most impressive thing. In a half of football off a rest, he's managed to impact the game with almost four goals.
18: So what's it telling us, Campo? He's best from a spell. He needs to be fresh. When he was jaded like last year, playing all the games all the way through, he had nothing to give in the finals, because it does go up a gear. He looked like a Shetland pony. We want him to be a stallion.
19: Yeah.
18: With him on top of the ground and fresh. And Nixie said that pre-game. He said he'll be in for a big one because he's fresh.
2: Yeah, and that'll be the challenge, I guess, moving forward as he gets closer to finals, because that's all well and good, but you still want to be in good touch and good headspace yourself as a player. Like, you don't want to be in and out and you lose the tempo of the game, and it's only going to go up in terms of the intensity. So, but I think he's got a good matchup. Ahead of the ball as well. You know, he's got a young, you know, inexperienced defender that he's going one-on-one with.
19: Liam Puncher.
2: Yeah.
19: Mid-season drafting.
2: Yeah.
18: Yeah.
2: So a little bit different than Woodville Oval, I suppose. But
18: yeah.
3: I believe Nixie said last week as well, ahead of Texas rest, that he'll be rested twice, I think, before finals. So
19: okay.
3: I think they've got Essendon next week. So wouldn't surprise me if maybe we see it then again.
19: Oh, okay. Well, if that's the case, then be ready for it, because they've still got Fogarty, who's out of the side next week and the week after, so that would be, again, probably a requirement for Finbar Maley or things like that.
18: While Fogg's out, Walker's in.
19: Probably. So things to consider for the coaching group as the Adelaide Crows continue to storm towards September, and at the moment they're in some good touch. They lead by 8 points.
2: Well, they've listened, Rowie. Josh Rochelle in the centre bounce. So that'll be with Isaac Rankin. So we'll see what happens or how long he starts there. Let's look ahead of the ball. So Jordan Dawson has started ahead of the ball. You would think that it would only just be the centre bounce and perhaps go forward after a couple of minutes.
1: Back in the middle of the ground. Cameron and McAndrew resume hostilities. Socket forward here by the Pies up towards centre-half forward. McCreary goes after it. So too Nan Curvis picking it up now. Is Membry handballing to DeGoey. Pendlebury. Oh, he just does it so well. Works in a phone box. Finds himself some space. Inside 50. McStay's been dangerous tonight. Gives off the handball. DeGoey standing start. Not going to make the distance. And like a goalkeeper, Josh Worrell takes the mark on his chest.
19: Oh, and then Curvis came right up to the ball. We had to get pretty close. Leading up and taking a mark over his head in the back pocket. Short to Miller up. So they haven't really gained much here. The Crows probably only about 4 or 5 metres, and they've kicked it and marked it twice. Miller finally gets some territory up the line to the wing. Dawson in front took a mark, but there's a holding free behind the play, and it's going the way of Collingwood. So McAndrew must have held on or shepherded out
0: Cameron, which awards a free kick. He goes to Dacos, who was uncontested, has running alongside him. Lipinski receives the handball up against the boundary. Has it been touched on the line? That's an outstanding kick, a goal.
2: I think it's touched.
0: Let's have a look at the arc. Lynn Andrews Real Estate replay.
2: Touched him here.
0: Worrell ran straight to the line. Punched it.
2: It was Borlase, I think.
0: Oh, was it Borlase?
2: Yeah, it was Borlase, I think.
0: Excellent effort. Let's have a look. As it comes up on the replay, you're right. Borlase, two hands on the football, about 30 centimetres in from the line. So that's a behind. Open proceedings on the Big Difference Home Improvement scoreboard in this third quarter. Collingwood reduced the margin to 7 points.
1: And our man, Scott Capriale, picked it live. He knew.
0: Oh, eagle eye, he is.
1: Eagle eye.
0: He doesn't miss anything.
1: Like a hawk, but the Pies, they keep asking questions here. So Adelaide, good work there to get the touch. Now it's Miller who's bringing it in. Going long up towards the wing. Oh, Jeremy Howe. How good are those hands? He has done it his whole career. First at Melbourne, but more predominantly with the Pies. DeGoey getting involved. Maynard, he's their spiritual leader in a lot of ways. Goes long right to the teeth of goal. Miller under pressure. Nankervis gives it off. Borlase. He doesn't want to muck around with it. Out towards Saligo, but Quaynor read it best.
2: Geez, he's good one-on-one. I've hardly ever seen him get beaten, Isaac Quaynor. Yep. I mean, you can boo him all you like, but he's a good player.
1: Very good player. And knows how to use that body. You're right, Campo. And now it's Pendlebury almost directly at centre-half forward. He's got everyone just about in front of him now, so he has to try and thread the needle, find someone. Ball fisted. There's Rochelle. Only touch number three. Perryman, though, grabs the ball back. Harrison does some fancy footwork. Nicely done. Houston, right foot snap towards goal. Fisted away. They've got the numbers here. McCreary under pressure. It's now coming under a lot of pressure. Michael Annie's there. He wants to rush it. They do. Another behind for the Pies. And the margin back to 6 points now on the Big Difference Home Improvement scoreboard.
2: Pressure's building, Rennie.
1: Big time.
2: Building.
0: Inside 50 numbers. If you go back to the last quarter, they're really starting to add up. Probably like 15 to 2 or something.
2: Yeah.
0: And another free kick now.
2: Well, this will be their, if they get it in there, this will be their fifth inside 50. They've had at least the last 10 tuggers.
0: So Quaynor wins a free kick yet again. And the Crows from the kick in.
2: They shouldn't be booing Crows supporters because it's 15 to 4 free kicks at half time.
0: Kick inside 50 again. Worrell's in front, brought it to the deck. It's Rankin who got the handball to a flat footed ruckman. Never a good idea. Berry, handball, and away goes Taylor. Releases Rochelle off half back. The kick to the half forward line. It's a 1-on-1. Frampton trailed and well tackled by Thilford. Brought him to the ground. Umpire's going to say he had no prior. The crowd won't like it, but it's on the top of the 50 arc for the Crows. They move that quickly out of the back line. We'll ball it up.
1: So umpire grabs it now, about 55 from home for Adelaide. They've done all the defending so far. Pendlebury getting involved. Good kick up towards Membry. Didn't take the mark. Then got some friendly fire, but was composed enough to give it away. Oh, what on earth was going on there from Ed Allen? He somehow got the boot to ball after losing it on the bounce, but didn't go very far. Nankervis, great desperate stuff. Tapped it towards Berry. He held his feet, did really well. He's been great tonight. Coming now, been solid. Handballs, releases Michael Annie. Lowers the eyes up towards Walker. He's been the best forward on the ground. Goes on the left boot into the pocket. Lovely finish. And a nice mark. Not paid? Yes. Had to be. And it's coming back. And it's going to go to Josh Rochelle. He'll have a shot 45 metres out on a sharp angle.
2: Yeah, well, he just reset hard forward from the midfield. So he started in the centre bounce and then reset. It was good chase by Isaac Rankin. Ed Allen, you talk about perceived pressure. He didn't quite bounce the ball as well as what he liked, and Isaac was right up his ginger.
1: Well, you boys called for it. He had two disposals at halftime, Rochelle. He starts on ball. This will be his third in the opening 5 minutes of this quarter, and to hit the scoreboard. A much-needed goal for Adelaide and for Josh Rochelle if he can deliver. Crowd will tell you. Important goal, big goal. And Adelaide with the first of this second half. A Beechwood Homes goal of the night. Beechwood Homes, real custom home builders. Margin back to 12.
2: Oh, it was a beautiful finish. Jeez, he just flushes them, doesn't he? They don't move or deviate at all. But, that's good coaching. You know, we give credit where credit's due. He only had the two disposals. Started in the centre bounce. He was able to get up and involved in the play, get his hands on it, and then reset forward. And let's just hope that they continue to do that, just to keep helping, because that's what he can do. He'll reset hard and he'll ask a question of his direct opponent once he goes forward. So, and he is dangerous. And look, at the end of the day, if he finishes with 10 or 12 disposals and kicks three, he probably does his job.
0: So Adelaide now back to 12 points the margin. Collingwood got within a kick. And they were looking pretty dangerous. Still might be. Adelaide need to be wary in this third quarter. Nick Dacos now from the centre takes a bounce. He's taken two bounces. He can take a third if he wants. Instead, the instep kick to the lead-up Membry. That is just top shelf.
2: That's elite.
0: Centre clearance. All done by one man.
2: This has not been. You don't know how hard that is. He's running full speed with someone chasing him, bouncing the ball, and has still got the composure just to hit it on the outside of his foot and weight it into his forwards leading lane. That's unbelievable.
0: And now Tim Membry, yet to kick a goal tonight. And he's going to kick from a spot that he tried a set shot earlier where he kicked right on 50 and didn't make the distance. Let's see if he's got it in him this time from 51 metres. It's still going to fall a metre short. It's touched on the line. And
2: he's going to be bouncing the ball and has still got the composure just to hit it on the outside of his foot and weight it into his forwards leading lane. That's unbelievable.
0: And now Tim Membry, yet to kick a goal.

0: play. It actually does look like he gets first touch, but I think they're going to have a look at it.
1: Are you allowed to do that?
0: I'm not sure.
1: I've never seen this.
0: Oh, no, no, there was another... Well, hang on.
1: You can't go to the arc to check a mark.
0: Well, the umpire's gone down.
1: Oh, the goal umpire's been pushed over, so that he's asking, was there a score? Because he wouldn't have known. No. So maybe that's why. But either way, the ball never went over the line.
0: Does Borlase get his hand on that? Oh, well, it looked like it. So it looked like he tried to sort of backhand it through. Oh, no, they've reviewed it.
1: They've reviewed the mark. There's a graphic that comes up and says mark.
0: I've never seen that.
1: That's extraordinary. McStay, in the meanwhile, snaps.
0: He's missed it.
1: Up behind.
0: Well, he's kicked every other thing. the one he should have kicked, he's missed.
1: Three behinds to open the third quarter for Collingwood. Margin 11 on the Big Difference home improvement scoreboard.
2: Yeah, he's kicked two crackers, hasn't he?
0: Now they can't score, Collingwood. They can't get the ascendancy.
2: So the ball comes back onto the wing here, broadcast side. And players in on top, and we'll get a ball up. Adelaide leading by 11. That's the Big Difference home improvement scoreboard. Early stages still, third quarter. Little handball to Neil Bullen, who had immediate pressure on him. Ball not going anywhere. Neil Bullen goes back after it, kicks it to Rankin, who toe pokes it forward. Well done, Nick Dacos again. Houston gave up the handball. Anderson immediately locked up in a big tackle there by Neil Bullen, who has been a lot more active. RAA stat sheet, Neil Bullen, 13 touches tonight. Second tackle and another stoppage here.
1: Tommy Wren on commentary tonight with Scott Campriali and Sam Tugwell. Monique van der Heyden on the boundary as the ball comes up to half forward for the Crows. Spoiled well by Tex, and about three Crows jump on Dan Houston as they tackle away and lock it up for a ball up. 70 out from goal, just forward of this Western wing. Adelaide 54, Collingwood 43 on 5AA football for Fleurieu Milk Company. Knocked around from the stoppage. Ned Long gets tackled from behind there by Curtin. And we'll have, in fact, Hall Kahan, who's just come off a two-year deal. Nice to see him extended. A bit of faith from the coaching group towards his future. McAndrew slapped down from that ruck contest to Crisp, who cleared it forward, and a really strong mark taken by Charlie West.
2: Well, they're out here. McStay, because the man came off, is gone all alone. And then Worrell had to sag off him. Good tackle there by Worrell just to affect the kick. Side bottom, though, was able to take it on the bounce. He goes the right foot step towards goal, and he's kicked it. Still side bottom, silky skills. And we're back within a goal again, margin 5. And we've gone 10 minutes in this third quarter. It's really turning into a tight contest now.
0: What a player Steel Sidebottom is. He's just unbelievable. Like, his career, I'm not sure. Did he get the plaudits that he probably should have over his? Probably did, but what a player. I mean, as soon as he hit that, he knew. He just ran off. I was watching. He punched the air as soon as it hit his boot, but it was good pressure, and he was probably lucky. I mean, the bounce, it was really good pressure by Adelaide just to put it on, and they rolled. It was McStay, I think, that moved in, but he only just got it onto his foot, and it dropped between two Crows players and snapped truly.
1: So all of a sudden, it's within 5 points, and Collingwood in striking distance. Good game of footy on a Thursday night. It's got a finals atmosphere to it at Adelaide Oval. Up and down go Cameron and Toby Murray, and it's Cameron with the clearance. High ball as it balloons up and lands in front of Chris, brought it to ground. Crows with the footy in hand. Hawker Hahn, sideways handball to Curtin, whose kick is usually good. He's got Isaac Rankin. Handball now to the running Hawker Hahn. He takes some good meterage, his maximum, towards Tex over his head. And now it's Josh Dacos. Has a few Pies teammates, Cameron and now Nick Dacos, and off he bursts, shows a clean pair of heels, takes a bounce, and then gets to the half-forward flank where McCreary's got a whole paddock to work with, centres the ball up. This is Collingwood at their absolute best. Is it a mark claimed? It will be.
2: Oh, and an ankle injury too to Ned Curvis, maybe, boys.
1: Harrison's marked it. We'll keep an eye on that. He gets up to his feet quickly.
0: Oh, yeah, he is too.
1: So Harvey Harrison lining up. This will be for the lead for Collingwood.
0: Well, I'm not sure what Nan Curvis was doing there, because he was the winger down the other side and he came in too skinny and just allowed his direct opponent. But it was Hall Kahan again. Like, he's on the edge tonight for me. Like, he's made some real important mistakes.
1: Just the one goal this year for Harvey Harrison. He's gone too far to the right. Minor score for Collingwood. Margin 4 points. 54 Adelaide, 50 to Collingwood. Big Difference home improvements.
2: Well, they are really coming in a big way.
0: Well, 1-8 inside 50s for RIA stats. Oof. This is all over again what Adelaide

0: were able to do. So see if they can get some momentum back now.
1: Paul Kahan takes the mark from the kick out, kicks long up the line. Not his best though, just blazing away. And Darcy Cameron, and again, now they're just conferring to see if he touched the ball over the line or double grabbed it.
2: No. Just make a call.
1: I think he took it.
0: No, he marked that.
1: Yeah, it felt like it.
0: Oh, that's not right. It only bobbled when Toby Murray hit it out of his hands.
1: So that's very, very unlucky there for Darcy Cameron on the Lynn Andrews Real Estate replay.
0: Watch the replay here. So he marks the ball without fumbling it, and then it gets chopped out of his hands.
1: Yep. You've seen marks paid for half the time, haven't you? Wow.
0: We saw one. Dan McStay down in the goal square.
1: Yeah. So another ball up here. Half forward flank to the Pies. They've done all the attacking. They trail by only four. Gee, hitting the stoppage beautifully, Rankin. That was wonderful play. He goes short to Philthorpe, who can wheel and go.
2: And they do. Taylor Walker's one-on-one on the forward line. He's playing from the back. He wins it off the deck. There's a chopping of arms. And it's going to go Collingwood's way. Jeremy Howe, great one-on-one matchup with Tex tonight. Is the footy coming back? It will. Because Collingwood tried to play on from forward of that stoppage there. So it's Howe who goes sideways to the back pocket. And Josh Dacos hasn't had a bad game himself in moments. Such an influential player, sometimes hidden in the shadows of his brother. And now it's Perryman. Half-back flank. Collingwood trailing by 4 points. Still early stages of this third quarter. 13 minutes now played on the Zambrero clock. Big contest on the outer side. Made by Membry. Ball taken over the boundary. There's Neil Bullen around that footy. Can't win it. And we'll have a throw in just in front of the Jack Odie stand on the eastern side.
1: The crowd just starting to feel a little bit tense. You can sense it in the bleachers out there at the moment. They're fully understanding that Collingwood are right back in this contest as Murray wins it. Neil Bullen under pressure but did well. Got the handball inboard. Keys needs to be clean. Or he tried to flick it up there to Nankervis, but it went past him. Nankervis did well to go back after it. Maynard right there with him. And another stoppage almost directly in the middle of the ground. Adelaide by 4 points. Big difference. Home improvement scoreboard. Good to see Nankervis not injured on the CLK. Legal injury report as the kick there is smothered for the Pies. But side bottom picks it up, kicks it forward. Mark taken on the chest there for Josh Worrell.
2: What are his RAA stats tonight, Josh Worrell? Campo, have you got them handy?
0: Yeah.
2: As he kicks short to the wing. Defender's been working hard.
0: 14 and 6 marks.
2: Too bad. So Hawker Hahn, defensive side of that eastern wing. Elects to go with the long dump kick. Toby Murray in the thick of the sandwich. Unable to mark it. And Cameron just skies his footy up high. Oh, well done, Isaac Rankin. He's a little bit shorter than Angus Anderson, but he still took that well contested. Inside the forward 50 they go. Great work, Perryman, getting in front. Just floating across, intercepting for Collingwood. Handballs to Josh Dacos, and he loves to run and gun. Kicks to this broadcast wing, comes off hands. Michael Annie lost his feet, but he still won the ball. After it goes to Dan Curtin, and it's touched over the line here. He's trying to argue his case to win a free kick for last disposal. He thinks it's touched off the boot there of Ed Allen. They won't review this. Boundary throw in.
1: Well, maybe they will. I think the field umpire now is no. He's coming in and saying.
2: Still going to throw it in.
3: Happened right in front of me, boys. It was definitely off his boot.
1: Oh wow. For the one time they should have, great work on the boundary for AFM World Strategy. Monique van der Hayden, there's Miller up. He's just slung off his kick as he tries to get rid of it. One back by guess who? Nick Dacos. What a game he's putting together. Handballs to the ruckman. Not often advised, but he does well, the big fella. Cameron up the line towards half forward. Michael Annie needs to be clean. He was. Nankervis handballs. Rankin Ewe is going to get tackled, so he paddled it over his shoulder, but straight to a Collingwood player. Crisp. Now it's hooked around the body by Allen to a dangerous spot. One on two, Crows have got the numbers, but Hawker Hahn couldn't take it. Picked up, snap, goal. Pies are in front. Harrison, wonderful crumbing goal. And just like that, a 27-point deficit a quarter earlier is now a 2-point lead for the Pies. And that is on the Big Difference Home Improvement Scoreboard.
0: Well, how are they doing it, I guess, is the question. Their clearances is 4-7 in favour of Collingwood, so they're on top. In there, they're winning contested possession by four, which is really important in this part of the game. Adelaide have only had 5 tackles this quarter, which is probably a little surprise. They just haven't put the same amount of pressure as what they have done previously. 9 inside 50s to 3 for two goals for. So both teams could argue that they haven't been taking reward for effort with their inside 50s tonight. But that's what the game is going to be. You've got to take your chances tonight.
3: Braden Maynard's just made his way down to the Pies rooms. Boys, looks like I had some issue with his shin.
2: All right, thank you for that, Monique, for AFML strategy and a CLK legal injury update. We'll keep track of that throughout this third quarter as the Crows now trail. It's got a feeling of the Sydney game last Friday night where the Crows dominated the first term and then they let the Swans back in the second and third, and Collingwood now with the ascendancy and they're at half forward again. Side bottom, can go the long handball toward Anderson. He enters the 50, handballs again to the forward pocket. Can they strip the tackle? Crisp got out of there. Anderson snaps a goal. It's in! That is unbelievable! The Jack Odie medalist of last year, creating more highlights on Adelaide Oval. But this time in black and white. So hard up against the boundary. About 20 out, he's kicked the Beachwood Homes goal of the night for the opposition. And Collingwood now lead by 8 points.
0: Well, they're getting belted at centre bounce again, boys. This is 3-0 out of there. They're losing field position. Clearance-wise, 8-4 this quarter. And they've Collingwood have kicked 2-1. It's rearing its ugly head again. I hate to say it, but this is what happens.
1: So Collingwood, they've dominated field position for this third quarter, and now they're making it count on the scoreboard. Their biggest lead of the night. It's 8 points. In fact, they did lead by 12 in that first quarter. But they have all the ascendancy, all the momentum, back in the middle of the ground now. What can the Crows do? Not much for now. McStay out of the ruck again. Another centre clearance here for Collingwood. They go up towards half forward. Membry takes it. He's tackled immediately.
0: Well, it's 11-5 out of there. So they need to adjust. They need to get this back. Because once again, now they're playing in Collingwood's front half.
1: Rucks go at it. Ball ping-pongs around. Now it's Curtin who gives it to Saligo. So that was better, but his kick around the body is straight onto the chest of Billy Frampton, who takes a good diving mark on his chest.
2: And it goes on the 45 to Crisp. And now it looks straight into the midfield. It's Houston. They centre the football up. They're going to switch it all the way to the outer side. On the wing, it's Harry Perryman. Starting to become a little more influential in this game. As he looks inside his forward 50, Worrell came in as the two-on-one spoiled. Came to the deck. And Saligo, just a little dinky kick over the back. He's got Alex Neilbourne on the outer side. In fact, Ben Keyes.
0: Poor kick.
2: Yeah, that wasn't a great kick. It's now landed back in the hands of Perryman. And now Long run into the tackler, still free, still side bottom, went to Pendlebury. Gee, just flicked it forward, back to Pendlebury in the 1-2 from Perryman, forward handball to Houston, inside 50 again, Crows, three of them there, they have to take this, and they do with Josh Worrell.
1: Did really well, and it was a good tackle just as the kick came forward as well to affect it, and Worrell just had the sit, did it nicely, takes the mark to Miller, now Nankervis, and the Crows just absorbing at the moment, 20 minutes gone. They led at halftime by 8 points. That's the margin they trail by now. Kick up the line's a good one, and the mark's been taken by Curtin. He was looking inboard. All of a sudden, Campo, it's slow play for Adelaide, isn't it?
4: Yeah, well, that's right, because they allow you that kick to the pocket, and now they pin you in. And then once they win it, they'll attack through the corridor.
1: Well done there by Rochelle to Phil Thorpe, releasing handball over the top. Peatling, his handball too, but straight out of bounds, and that's going to be a lasso. Trying to find Finbar Maley, but he couldn't. And great pressure again from the Pies. Free kick just outside defensive 50 here for Frampton.
2: So we've crossed the 20-minute mark now in this third quarter Zambrero clock. It's Collingwood by 8. Up the line in front of the interchange, it's Nankervis with a spoil. There's a push in there. Collingwood free kick.
0: Well, Jordan Dawson hasn't touched it this quarter.
2: So that's a big RAA stat. McCreary now marks a really hard ball. That's a good win for the Pies. There's 70 out. The Crows' defensive numbers flood back. Handball to Lipinski on the forward flank. Looks to centre it to Goey in a pocket of space. There's about 5 Crows surrounding him, and they just threaded the needle perfectly. Patrick Lipinski and Jordan to Goey lining up from directly in front. 40-metre kick coming up. This to put the Pies up by 14 points.
4: Well, that's just a great kick. And if you watch the Lynn Andrews Real Estate replay, he just pointed. You have a look behind the goals. He just pointed, just kick it to that space there, and he did. And his direct opponent, no, and he's nailed it.
2: He has in game 200. Jordan Ngoi's now on the board. The Pies have kicked 7 of the last 8 goals, and they're up by 14 points. This is becoming a disaster for the Crows. They'll need a fast fix. And on the Big Difference Home Improvement scoreboard, it's the Pies 10-8-68, Adelaide 8-6-54.
4: Well, if you have a look at who's the major ball winners for Collingwood. Pendlebury, Dacos, Perryman have all been there. For Adelaide, of course, it's defenders. Wayne Miller, Josh Worrell, Nan Curvis, Hall Kahan. They're all the ones. Where's the midfielders? Haven't touched it. Sam Berry's only had the two disposals. Jordan Dawson hasn't touched it this quarter. So they need to lift through the middle of the ground.
2: Let's get to the boundary, Monique.
3: Yeah, Maynard's come up. He's got the green tick from the doctors and he's come back on now.
2: Excellent news, CLK Legal.
1: Great work, Monique, for AFM World Strategy. Well, the Pies, they are more than running hot. They're on fire. They're sizzling. Cameron got a left boot to it. Didn't go the 15, or did it? Umpires paid it. Gee, that barely went 15. That went higher than it went further, but Dawson takes the mark. They'll take it, Adelaide. They need whatever they can get. He goes long up inside 50. Forwards get to it, but late, and a free kick being given away. And they're just blazing away a little bit at the moment here, Adelaide. 14 points the margin. Just had a suggestion put to us, Campo. Phil Thorpe in the ruck, maybe?
4: Well, yeah. Well, the ball's not living down there, so it's what they value at the moment. But I guess they're going to back Lockie McAndrew in, but they just can't get any field position now.
2: So Quayner's going to move it fast in the midfield. Anderson, strong footy. Went at it hard. Miller and then Curvis wrap him up. They lock the football to him. Balling it up inside the centre square. Just forward here for Collingwood. They lead 68 to the Crows, 54. They have flipped the script here in this third quarter. 4-1, and it's lifting their forward 50 for just about the whole term. Peatling handballs to Berry. Here on this member's wing, it's Neil Bullen, who took it over his shoulder well and then kicks a check side to half forward. Was Tex held? Yes. Crows finally win a free kick. He's up on the forward flank on the western side. He's going to take a really important kick here from Tex. And he generally hits a target pretty precisely. Let's see what he's got on offer. Low eyes. He went to the pocket for Thilthorpe. Came off hands. Lipinski goes backwards. And it's Houston along the ground and Maynard back on the ground. And Lipinski can fire it away.
1: He does. He comes up the line. Well intercepted there by Michael. And he got a hand on it. Couldn't take the mark. Goes after the footy again. Free kick for a throw against Paul Ace. Crowd don't like it, but the umpire said it was there. McStay been influential tonight. Handball to Lipinski, now to Nick Dacos. He's been everywhere. Well done, Miller. Jumped in front, got a hand on it. Taylor barely called him tonight. Nankervis under some pressure, kick smothered. Oh, he fisted away. That was lucky. Now Dawson, he's on his hands and knees. Looked at his options, hit up ball ace. Had to be over the shoulder. Umpire missed it. Now we found it. I think it was the umpire, the non-controlling, who saw it in the forward pocket and paid it, and then the controlling umpire blew the whistle. So James Ballace with a free kick on half back.
2: I just wonder sometimes how that doesn't get seen, though, by the in-control umpire. Nonetheless, James Ballace is a big fella. Gets his kick long up the line here on this western side. Lots of Collingwood numbers in the pack. It might fall to the feet. Here are the Crows. Isaac Rankin, always clever. Little dribbler up the wing, and Tex Walker, as it sort of just skipped up, and that awkward bounce, he wasn't able to take it. Ricochets off his body and out of play. 70 out from goal, kicking to that northern end, the Crows, with 4 minutes left. We saw three quick goals before the end of a quarter by Collingwood earlier in the game. There's no reason why the Crows can't find a way back into this game late in this third term.
1: They're going to need to, aren't they, Tuggers? They trail at the moment by 14 points. That's the biggest lead they've had all night, the Pies, and they look like the better side at the moment. Berry puts on a big tackle. He's been well held in this third quarter. Dawson, Campo touched on, well held. And we've got an injury update for CLK in a moment. Get to the boundary. It looks like Peatling's got the blue line, and I'm sure Monique will be all over it as another free kick here for the Crows. And it's going to Berry. He's about 70 from home, so he's just got to go long, kick it to a spot where he's hoping someone can pull down a mark. No one could. Now the ball is spat out towards the boundary line, and a big tackle is put on Lipinski, and we'll get a ball up. 20 metres out from Adelaide's goal, but they trail by 14. 26 gone, third term.
2: Monique?
3: Yeah, Peatling is currently in the hands of the doctors right in front of me. Boys, looks to be getting some work on his groin at the moment. And I will say, rain wasn't anticipated, but we're starting to get a slight drizzle.
2: We are. Just having a look. It's a very light fall, but it has begun to come from nowhere. That changes the complex of the game. And see if this favours one side or the other. Collingwood by 14 points. 27th minute now, this third quarter. Zamperero clock, handball over the head from Collingwood, and It's ended up in Crow's hands. Saligo to Miller. It probably was a throw, Campo, you're right, but Collingwood will still win the footy. Dacos skies it. About 60 out for the Crows. Big punch forward there from Rochelle. He gets it to about 30 out directly in front. Tex one way, the other, and then back the other way. Got tackled though. Got the handball out in time. Berry, big tackle. 40 out directly in front. Ball up for the Crows.
4: Well, that on the Lynn Andrews real estate replay, that was a throw by Jake Saligo. An absolute throw and a half.
1: And with the rain, there goes Saligo just taking a kick forward, but Quaynor read it best. Takes the mark on his chest, and this margin remains at 14 points. And with the rain just ever so slightly starting to come down, that should make it harder for Adelaide to score. Kick to Pendlebury. He's turned back the clock again tonight. Scott Pendlebury, what a star. And to his longtime buddy, Steel side bottom. No one coming to him, so he's just walking the ball up the line, and that's fine. Now goes long with the left towards half forward. Ball off hands over the back. Dangerous here for Adelaide. They've got the numbers, though. Paul Kahan picks it up, hacks it forward, and Frampton sees it over the boundary line and will get a throw in just forward of centre here, out of side for the Crows. They've kicked just one goal in this third quarter. Collingwood have booted four, and they've turned an 8-point deficit to a 14-point lead. Riley Filthorpe on the bench. Just over 2 minutes to play. Third quarter, Zambrero clock.
2: McAndrew, great tap to Berry. Quick, hurried kick to half forward. Marked by Ben Keys. He's on 50. He's directly in front of goal. And he's slowly working his way back to the mark, but he's got his eyes darting. None of his forwards are moving for him, so he plays onto his left. Dax goes the other way. Got the left boot to it. It floats to the half. The forward
4: what was he thinking?
2: Kicked it out of bounds on the full.
4: Oh, my goodness.
2: That was disastrous.
4: He's a left footer, balked, and then went, and so the pressure's on his leg.
5: Oh, I've never seen that. Well, I probably have, but
2: interesting choice.
4: Why would you do that?
1: It's not worked out for him.
4: Is that a little window into what's happening out there? Are they just succumbing to the pressure?
1: Yeah.
4: Like, that's just decision-making under pressure,
1: yep.
4: Isn't it?
1: Last 40 minutes, it's been pretty sloppy stuff. It was a 27-point lead midway through that second quarter, and they've kicked one goal since, and the Pies have kicked seven. So they've got seven of the last eight, Collingwood, and they now lead by 14. Ball thrown back in. They just need a settler before three-quarter time here, Adelaide, as the umpire stalks and blows the whistle. A ball up. A minute 40 to play in this third quarter. It's Collingwood 68, the Crows 54. Umpire throws it up now. McAndrew wins it down to Berry over the left shoulder with a right foot kick. Light rain falling inside 50. That's a mark. And it's been taken by Big Finbar.
4: Wow.
1: Really good grab there by Finbar Maley. On the chest in the end. You said he can clunk them, Campo. Yeah. And this is a huge kick for Finbar Maley to bring it back to 8 points right in the shadows of three-quarter time.
4: Well, it was on young Puncher again. He's just once again, inexperienced AFL defender against a guy that's been around a little bit longer and a bit stronger, and he just jumped at the ball. It was literally a chest mark in the end. Just jumped at the ball and took it on his chest.
1: Crosses the 50. He comes in. He's kicked one tonight on the way, but it's just hooked it. Now the ball gets fisted back in. Crow's keeping it in. Little handball. Now kick a goal. I think he's got it. It's Ben Keys. He was the one that was able to take it.
4: Well, the umpires, Dan Houston's saying that it hit the post, like when they spoilt the ball. So they might just go and have a look at this. I reckon the players know too, because they're all starting to set up.
1: Now, the umpire's soft call was a goal. Has it gone over the line when it got punched back in? That's another question. Whole ball has to be over.
2: Yeah. We can see the ball does not cross. Doesn't cross the line.
1: Does not cross the line. So Walker was really good. Twice he kept the ball in, Campo.
4: Yep.
1: And then Keys with a kick.
4: Yeah, that's a goal.
1: I think that part's okay. It was just the tap back the Collingwood players were questioning. But Taylor Walker, brilliant. Two assists there to make sure he kept the ball alive. That's just his smarts again, Campo, setting up something from nothing.
4: Yeah. Wonder whether our mate next door is rethinking about whether Taylor Walker should still be in there. Yeah, anyway.
2: He thinks the Crows are better without him. Well, he's proven to be so influential tonight. Taylor Walker, 3-1 in the first half of football, and now he's had 7 score involvements as well in the RAA stats.
1: And he won't get a stat for that one, will he? But
2: no.
1: It was a goal assist.
4: Yeah, correct. Yep.
2: So Crows Important. Bring it back to single digits now.
4: Yeah, that was an important goal.
1: Yeah.
4: I mean, there's only, 45 seconds to go. You'd hate to think that Collingwood to get a centre clearance here. They've been poor in there again, Adelaide.
2: Crows need to lift. They've got 44 seconds. Maybe they can manufacture something else. Little knock out of that, little stoppage. It's Berry running back to halfback. Just to circle his way forward with the short kick. And it's Rankin who marks uncontested. The crowd are asking for a free kick for the stand rule. Won't get it against Maynard. Rankin hurries the kick to Tex Walker on the forward flank. Brought to ground as the clock ticks down for Zambrero. Kerr coming. Can he keep it in play? He has done pretty well there, but the whistle's been blown. So 70 from goal on that eastern side. There's 18 seconds to go. We'll have a boundary throw in. Crows, still a little bit of time, but they're going to have everything go right.
1: Yeah, 17 seconds to play. Probably 65 from home, so they're the more likely to score here. Cameron taps it forward. Ball now comes out to Berry again. Handballs to Saligo. There's the kick inside 50. And out of bounds on the full. Just coming off the side of the boot. There was a lot of pressure. Now, they want out of bounds on the full. The umpires aren't sure. We've had a bit of this tonight, haven't we?
4: Yeah. Well, it looks like it's going to play it.
1: It's got to be a free kick, is it?
2: Crows free kick.
4: Yeah.
2: 6 seconds.
1: Okay, so there's just enough time. Saligo. It came off Sidebottom's boot. Anyway, kicks into the pocket. Mark spilled. And that should just about do it. Rankin was the man who went after it. Plenty of pressure. And Nick Dacos, just a little bit of mocking there of Rankin, who did not like it at all. And the ball will come into play, but that will be it for the third quarter. And Collingwood will lead into the final term. They throw it back in, no free kick, so that is the three-quarter time siren. And it is the Pies. They trailed by 8 points at halftime. They've turned it into an 8-point lead. 4-2 in that third quarter. They're 10-8-68, Adelaide 9-6-60. We are all set up for a grandstand finish here on 5AA Football, all thanks to the Fleurieu Milk Company.
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1: A much needed goal for Adelaide and for Josh Rochelli if he can deliver. Crowd will tell you, important goal, big goal. Good tackle there by Worrell just to affect the kick. Side bottom though was able to take it on the bounce. He goes the right foot step towards goal and he's kicked it. One on two, Crows have got the numbers, but Hawker Hahn couldn't take it. Picked up, snap, goal, eyes are in front.
2: Can they strip the tackle? Crisp got out of there. Anderson snaps a goal. It's in! That is unbelievable! He has in game 200. Jordan McGoey's now on the board. The Pies have kicked seven of the last eight goals.
1: Now the ball gets fisted back in. Crows keeping it in. Little handball. Now kick a goal. I think he's got it. It's Ben Keys.
10: This is 5AA football.
2: And a dominant third quarter from Collingwood. They piled on 4-2, and the Crows are down by 8 points with one quarter to play. Collingwood are in front, 10-8-68. The Crows are 9-6-60 on the Gliderol Garage Door scoreboard. Let's get the thoughts of Scott Camporeale. Where's this game need to be won?
4: Well, they need to win it around the contest. They dropped off that quarter, and it was a clearance as well. It was only really that last 5 minutes that they got a little bit more ascendancy through there. But I'm just having a look. They've got, you know, we know that Adelaide are a really good tackling team. They got one, two, three, four, five, six. They got about 8 or 10 guys that haven't had a tackle that quarter. So their pressure's just dropped off. Their better players dropped off. Jordan Dawson only had the two disposals, so he was well held that quarter. Berry was the one that sort of got going late in that quarter and got a little bit of a bit of a run on, and Isaac Rankin was pretty good that quarter from a midfield perspective, but it wasn't a lot else, to be honest. So they couldn't get any forward half territory, and they were trying to score out of their back half, which is always difficult against a team like Collingwood. So they got to take control like they did last week, take some control around this middle of the ground.
2: So 41 tackles for the Crows in the first half, just 14 in that third quarter in the breakdown on the RAA stats. And just looking at the players on the field, the Crows had a short, sharp, stern message, I reckon, because they were in their positions for about 2 minutes and Collingwood only just break from their huddle. The Crows centre circle at this next bounce will be Jordan Dawson, Isaac Rankin and Jake Soligo.
4: Yeah, well, gone for a little bit of grunt in there with Jake Soligo and probably get Berry in for that second rotation, but I stand corrected, Tuggers. 13 guys didn't have a tackle that quarter, so they'd be disappointed with that.
1: Might go to the boundary quickly. James Peatling, Monique.
3: He's currently still sitting on the boundary, boys. He did get a bit of a pat in the back as they were walking there. Haven't seen the jacket come on yet, though.
1: Okay, great stuff for AFM World Strategy, doing a wonderful job. So a secondary stoppage here.
2: He had that groin issue in the third quarter, which he was battling.
1: Yep, so maybe an injury concern for Adelaide. That'll hurt if they're down a rotation. As Harry Perryman takes the mark on the juggled attempt, crowd thought it might have been touched beforehand, but they were mooted, sort of boos or disapproval. So pretty good. Now Millerer, he can't take the mark. How good's DeGoey taking it stoppage, but then he's dispossessed and tackled. That's holding the ball. Well done, Adelaide. And well done, Josh Worrell. Won the free kick, gave it off quickly. Michael Annie up the line. Great mark on this occasion by Riley Filthorpe. That's better, attacking the ball at speed and getting the mids up.
2: He's always gets his confidence up when he comes up the ground and takes marks like that. Inside 50, Keys in front, Quaynor at the back. Tex with the handball, now to Rochelli. He snaps, that's a tough kick, and he's hit the post. Left boot snap from about 35 metres directly in front, hits the woodwork. Margin 7 now on the Gliderol Garage Door scoreboard.
1: Well, they get the first score for this final term, Adelaide. Just a behind though, margin back to 7. Short kick out to Billy Frampton, former Crow, premiership player now, of course. Big part of that defensive unit for them. And a nice mark taken here by Dan Curtin. He's got lovely hands, Curtin. We're going to see that a lot from his career. Kick up the line. That's a wonderful spoil there from Crisp. And not to give away the free kick, Campo running back with a flight.
2: Yep.
1: Really important ball out of play. 60 metres out from Adelaide's goal. They've started this final term well. Braden Maynard doing some run-throughs too, so CLK legal injury report. All of a sudden, one for each side. Braden Maynard for the Pies, James Peatling for the Crows.
2: Lots to look out for in this final quarter. It's an absolute barn burner at the moment. The Crows need a lot to work with. And Quaynor in the back line is causing trouble as it spills again towards the boundary, this time 40 metres out for Adelaide. And we'll have a throw in, 7-point margin. Collingwood 68, Adelaide 61. Gliderol Garage Door scoreboard. They have strength, safety and style. Gliderol.com.au. So thrown back into play. Once again, it's Cameron and McAndrew been battling all the way through tonight. Neither really touch it. Rankin ran straight past it. Dawson has a really tough tackle there on Jack Crisp. And we'll ball it up right on the paint of 50 at half forward for the Crows.
1: Great stuff, Tuggers. It's a big moment here. Adelaide need to score, but the quick kick comes out here from the Pies up towards the wing. Membry did really well, but then handballed it straight back to Nick Murray, almost like a gift. He goes inside 50, one on two. Walker did pretty well, but gave away the free kick. And I think it was there. Liam Puncher, either a mark or a free, will take it. Comes across the face. This man tonight, Campo, you've sung his praises. Jeremy Howe, just the evergreen. Wonderful player. He's had some nasty injuries along the way too. So resilient. Kicks up towards the wing side bottom. He just outbodied and outworked his opponent there in coming and takes a comfortable mark on halfback.
2: Could it be his last game at Adelaide Oval? There's reports during the week he's potentially having to hang up the boots at the end of the season as the Collingwood list squeeze continues. Nick Dacos tried the blind handball over the back. Worked out okay for McCreary, who just stepped through about three Crows. Kicks long to half forward, needing a mark. Paul Kahan dropped it, but Worrell had safe hands. And the safety net there with Borlase. They handle back to Hawker Hahn. They're under a bit of pressure here, the Crows. Worrell, generally a good kick in this situation. Got it towards coming, but it's nutmegged him, actually. Gone through his legs.
1: Hit his foot, I reckon, though, on the way through. Might have hit the heel.
2: They've said
14: hit his knee, I reckon. Be staggered if they overturn this.
2: Oh, they're arguing again. The boundary and the field umpire. They just have to start making decisions. Boundary throw in, they've said. Oh, they've just called a boundary throw in. Now they're having another look. They're so indecisive. So free kick now. They've given it to Collingwood.
14: Well, it's hit the side of his knee. So not really. Oh, yeah, hit underneath. Hit below him, sort of on the below bit of his calf.
1: Just below. Yeah. Yep.
2: So side bottom to bring it back into play. Plays on. Gets some territory now as he goes to the half forward line. And it's Tim Membry. Strong and in front. Had his hands above his head. Clunked that footy well. Forward pocket. It's going to be a tough kick for goal. And this one on a really tough angle from about 40 metres.
14: Ball by Lockie McAndrew. They went back and sort of blocked for each other and he was the handover. Darcy Cameron had his direct opponent and Lockie McAndrew had no impact on that aerial contest.
2: So a bit more in range for Tim Membry. His last two set shots have been from right on 50 metres. This time it'll be from 40, so he should have the journey. But it's a tough angle. And for Collingwood, it's a big kick. Tim Membry has it fade across the face. Still doesn't have the journey on this occasion. Curtin in the back pocket gets tackled over by Houston and will have a boundary throw in just by that right-hand behind post in front of the old scoreboard.
14: That's a better result for Collingwood,
1: yeah,
14: to be honest, rather than a point giving Adelaide the ball back.
1: So 7 points the margin. It remains that way with no score there. Deep forward pocket here for Collingwood. Trying to get the ball ever closer. We'll get a clean kick at it. Well done, Chris. Got the handball away. Plenty of pressure in there, though. Worrell did well. Grabbed the footy. He just gets a quick kick out. And Quaynor again. So much strength. Using his body beautifully. He's been really solid tonight. Isaac Quaynor. He's about 70 from home, so he just pokes a kick into the pocket. Big fist from behind towards the boundary. Houston trying to run at speed at the ball, but too difficult a task to be able to control that. Ball goes out of play again. Deep right forward pocket here for Collingwood. They lead by 7 points. 6 minutes gone, final term. And that is on the Gliderol Garage Door scoreboard.
2: Excellent work, Rennie, as it's thrown back into play. Cameron in the ruck, got first hand, but it's Rankin who clears the ball, balloons it really high, unable to mark it. But it's been taken off the deck well by Neil Bullen, off to Keys. He just stopped on a dime, looked backwards to Michael Annie, who's got two pies in front of him, and with great speed got around them both. Kicks through the middle of the ground, needs a marker. In fact, it's Billy Frampton instead, who takes it in front of Tex Walker. Who Tex really has no much of an influence in this game outside of that little tap-in earlier in the term. Since half-time, hasn't much to do with the football. As Collingwood again take the footy on the half-forward flank, it's Dacos. That's Nick, inside 50 footy. Needs a mark. McStay had it spoiled from him. McCreary trying to knock it out. It's 20 out from goal, directly in front for the Pies. It's a toe poke to the top of the square. It spills out of the tackle. And in the forward pocket, it spills out towards the line and goes over. And we'll have a throw-in yet again in front of the old Adelaide Oval scoreboard. Rich Reeds, Collingwood in front, 10-8-68. The Crows, 9-7-61 on the Gliderol Garage Door scoreboard.
1: It's got the territory here, Campo, don't they? Crows have to withstand this pressure and absorb it and then get it down the other end if they can. McAndrew tried to take it out of the ruck, couldn't do so. Michael Annie to Curtin. They're in tight confines. Rankin around the body. Rochelle couldn't take the mark. They're still inside D50. Now they're outside. A dumping kick there by Dawson, but it's got to come back because Sidebottom gathers, collects, goes back to Jeremy Howe, who gives it back to Sidebottom. He's got loads of time and space. Usually makes great decisions on the left boot. A bit of a tumbler up towards attacking 50. Ball fisted down. Miller is in there. He can't take it. Went past him. Hairball to McStay. He's been so good tonight with two breathtaking goals. Rankin did really well. Gave it to Miller. His kick was smothered. Pies win it back. It's now Membry who squares things up. Big ball, huge fist. That was massively defensively, but the Crows under pressure. Now it comes to Peatling, who's back on the ground. Crows are out, or are they? Neil Bullen grabs it. He's got no one to kick to. And now he's been caught holding the ball. Huge turnover. Dacos has got it. He straightens up. This would be a dagger. Big Dacos! Unbelievable! You will not get much better than that. Huge turnover, middle of the ground, and Nick Dacos makes the Crows pay full dividends.
14: Well, their pressure's just outstanding. I mean, we talk about Adelaide's pressure's been, but their pressure tonight and then their ability to turn that into a score has been the difference in the game. I mean, you just can't turn the ball over in that part of the ground. He tried to do the right thing, Alex Neil Bullen, but it was all Collingwood because this is what happens with field position. All the forwards of Adelaide get really high, and then so once the ball goes in from a D50 point of view from there, it's a hat kick out, so they keep pressing up, and then Collingwood just build a wall behind, and then Alex Neil Bullen, who's the last forward, has no one to kick to, and then he just gets run down by Dan Houston, and then the little fella, wow, what a player.
2: He is the master for a reason. 9 minutes of football, first goal of this final quarter. Dawson gets a centre clearance. This has been a serious arm wrestle. Collingwood by 13 points. Up to half forward for the Crows. Josh Dacos gets the handball. Comes back now to Maynard. And he goes long for territory. There's a pack of players forming. Crows with the numbers. Knocked forward. And in comes Berry. Gets driven into the ground. And there'll be a ball up just forward of the wing here for Collingwood. So we all take a collective breath here at Adelaide Oval. It's been high intensity all the way through the night. Collingwood have had all the ascendancy since quarter time, or maybe more so the end of the second quarter, because the Crows really did dominate the start of that second term. They got up by 27 points. And Collingwood really did, just late in that term, before half time, kick three quick goals and changed the full complexion of this match. And the Crows really haven't recovered from that point. And Adelaide now need full send mode in these final 13 minutes of play. Centre wing will have another ball up. They all dive on top of the footy. True centre wing. Collingwood 74, the Crows 61. Gliderol Garage Doors.
1: We've got 13 minutes to play in the game, so there's enough time, but the Crows haven't really looked like it for a good quarter and a half now. Kick forward there from the Pies up towards half forward. Membry again, great body work. They've got to be close here. The Crows are going to be really clean. They win the ball back. They're holding three. It's going against them. And all the little things just going the Pies' way at the moment. Lynn Andrews, real estate replay.
14: Yep, free kick.
1: Was there, so now the kick inside. And now the ball fisted towards the behind post. But again, it goes out of play, and this will suit Collingwood again.
14: Yep, this is what happened. So you can see here, Jeremy Howe, he's the extra behind the ball. So if Adelaide, what they need to do is not bang it out. They've got to try and find a mark. So it lets the forwards reset. You can see here, really flat Adelaide's forwards, and then they just get pressed up once it goes inside D50 for them.
15: So McAndrew got a tap to it. Falls to the feet of both the ruckman, and Cameron and McAndrew just very awkwardly tackle each other there. Have the ball pinned to their ankles and will ball it up again. 25 out from goal. Collingwood kicking to the cathedral end. They are right in front of the old scoreboard. Doing battle, Pendlebury and Dawson, and now Chris, big tackle as well on Sam Berry. And they'll have to split that up again. Adelaide need the ground advantage. It's 41-39 in terms of inside 50s. Collingwood in favour as DeGoey gets a clearing ball from the stoppage. Membry has marked that somehow on Nick Murray, 1-on-1. And we will see a set shot as we head to the boundary for Meek.
3: Thank you. Finbar Maley's just had a shin guard strapped on, so maybe they're thinking about tossing around those ruck rotations a bit.
15: Oh, interesting theory. Let's see if that happens.
14: Yeah, well, Toby Murray's had zero influence on the game, so get him off and put Finbar in the ruck when Lockie McAndrew comes off the ground.
15: So he's about to come on now. McAndrew comes off for a spell. Tim Membry, this is his fourth set shot for the night. He hasn't kicked a score yet. Hasn't made the distance of any of them. This one from 35. He should kick this. And for a game-high Collingwood lead, he has hit them out to a 19-point lead. Huge mountain to climb now for the Crows. Collingwood to 12-8-80. The Crows are 9-7-61. Glider Old Garage Door scoreboard. This is becoming very difficult now.
14: Well, if you look at the RIA stats, Adelaide have had two marks for the quarter. They've just had no ascendancy whatsoever. They might be winning around the clearance and they're losing contested possession, so they're losing that part of the game. Inside 57-3. Favour of Collingwood. Adelaide have only kicked 1 point.
1: And boys, on the boundary for AFM World Strategy, the Crows have got what looks like a UFO sign. I don't know what that means.
15: Is it a shield or...?
1: Or a shield. Whatever it means, they've got a...
15: Well, that's the back of the sign. We need to see if they turn it around.
3: Same on both sides, boys.
15: Same on both sides.
1: So maybe a bit of chaos or something, but it's all going against them at the moment. They need something extraterrestrial to be able to win this one now. And coming, oh, he did pretty well, but did he lose the ball illegally? Umpire let it go. Neil Bullen lowered the eyes and hits up Phil Thorpe. Well, needless to say, 30 metres out directly in front, he just has to kick this.
15: No, we love the shield. The shield is good.
14: I'm not sure what the shield is.
15: It's made that happen.
14: Go on. Well, it was only a half chance. I mean, they still lost the centre bounce. Arguably could have been holding the ball.
1: Yeah.
14: I mean, he just got tackled and then dispossessed.
3: Maynard limping to the boundary now, boys.
1: Yeah, that looks like his night might be done for CLK Legal. Great spot there, Monique. As Steelthorpe comes in, got to kick it. He's done it. And the Crows stay in touch. They desperately needed that goal. Margin back to 13 points, just for its importance. We'll give it a Beechwood Homes goal of the night. Phil Thorpe, he's got his third. And Adelaide stay in this contest on the Glider Old Garage Door scoreboard.
14: Yeah, well, I mean, we just said it. Arguably could have been holding the ball. He went to fend off and then got tackled and got dropped, but the umpire let it play out. And then it was a really nice kick by Alex Neil Bullen. And that's where they had time and space. The centre bounce, all important. 6-6-6. Plenty of room for those forwards to lead up. Still in the game.
15: They certainly are. This is turning into a fine contest now. We've got 10 minutes left in this final term on the Zambrero clock. Phil Thorpe's got three. Walker's got three. But they really haven't been seen in the second half at all. Time for them to stand up. Back in the centre again they go. Both ruckmen fall over. Now it's a scrap for the loose ball. Nick Dacos, of course, with the forward handball. Excellent tap forward now. And it's Ed Allen who runs onto the loose footy. 50 out, has a long, long kick, a goal. He's hit the woodwork.
14: Oh, wow.
15: That's extraordinary work from the centre there from Collingwood. Ends up only with a minor score. 81 play, 67, margin of 14.
1: We've got half the quarter remaining. 10 minutes and 18 seconds, Zambrero clock. They are feel-good Mexican as Nick Murray brings the ball back into play. Goes long up towards half-back, off-hands. Murray involved, that's Toby this time. His little kick around the body. Now handball back in board. Crows have turned it over. They've done that a lot in this second half. Now it's Allen again. He launches one right to the hot spot over the back. Ball ace was there. Oh, Neil Bullenova ran it. Now the handball back from Charlie West was good. Another handball there to Angus Anderson. Already kicked a great goal tonight. Ed Allen again. He's just had a shot at goal. Third time lucky. This time he's got it. That's a dagger. And look at the Pies go. Margin now 20. And very, very hard now. 9.5 to play, Zambrero clock. Ed Allen with his first 12 goal kickers for the night for Collingwood. They have shared it around.
14: Yeah, well, that was the question at the, even the pre-game, Rennie. We said they only had four goal kickers that looked like they were going to score, but they have shared it around tonight. We pumped up Adelaide that they were the opposite. I tell you what, Isaac Cumming, he needs to bend over and take that ball through for a point. He didn't bend over. Now, let's have a look on the Lynn Andrews real estate replay. He's just got to tap that through. Watch this. Oh, he didn't see it there. Here it is on this screen here. Over the back. All you need to do is just bend your back and tick that over. He doesn't do anything. Just stays upright. The ball nutmegs him and all of a sudden it's back in play. Fundamental errors. Can't do it against the best teams.
15: Margin now 20. Collingwood will take it from the centre again. Pendlebury looks to the ankles of Allen. He picked it up quite well actually. And then Nick Dacos spirals the footy to half forward. It's a real high ball. Came down with snow on it. Miller had dropped the footy. They go against side bottom. Pendlebury always in slow motion. Slow balloon kick up to half forward. Warrell was right under it. Should have chopped the arm for a kick up. I said play on.
14: He's standing
15: the boundary.
14: Right there.
15: And they're going to throw it in and neutralise this footy.
1: Well, he's arguing it came off his foot, but the problem is it's inside 50. Zach Taylor just forgot the rule there, I think, but that should have been a free to Warrell. So Taylor's gone for it and said it's off his foot, which it may well be, but doesn't matter.
14: How do they not know the rules of players? It's got me. It's staggering.
1: Yeah, you could see him remonstrating, saying it's off his foot, and the umpire looked at the boundary and said, look at where it is.
14: It's just dumb. I reckon he's got more to worry about, Zach Taylor, understand the rules of the game, than worrying about trying to milk a free kick.
1: 50,109 people in attendance tonight, so we've cracked the magical 50. Another RAA stat, but that means little for this crowd at the moment. The bulk of them, there is a fairly strong contingent here from the Pies. They are loving it at that scoreboard end.
14: Well, once again, 10 inside 50s to 4. 2-1. They probably 3-1 to 1-1 this quarter. Contests are getting built at 26-17 in favour of Collingwood. They've just rolled their sleeves up here at Collingwood.
1: 18.5 to play. And it's the Pies who have got all the momentum, territory, and they have the lead, importantly, 20 points to the good as they search for a sixth straight win to keep their hopes alive of a top six finish and even a very faint chance of finishing in the top four. Collingwood, they've really turned their season around. This would be the most significant of those six wins in a row. Here's Jordan DeGoey, game number 200, attacking at stoppage, high up and under, not going to make the distance. Off hands now, Angus Anderson being good tonight. Little handball was clever. Ed Allen, he's got another one. And that could just about be that. Wow from Collingwood. You just have to tip your hat. A 27-point deficit, now a 26-point lead. And Allen has got two.
14: Well, he's kicked two. He's had six disposals and it's been on the captain. You know, we can sing Jordan Dawson's praise, but he's done a wonderful job, Ed Allen. He started like a rocket, Jordan Dawson, that first quarter. He had 11 disposals from memory, but he's well and truly on top now. And that's what you've got to do as a run with player. You've got to be able to hurt the opposition on the flip side.
15: Let's get down to the boundary of AFM Wealth Strategy.
3: Yeah, Braden Maynard's night is sadly done, boys. He's spent the last maybe 5 minutes down in the rooms. He's been trying to push through what appears to be a shin complaint, but he's just come back up and made his way to the back of the bench and the jumper's on.
15: All right, thank you, Monique. That's a loss for Collingwood, but the scoreboard reads a win at this stage. They have got a 26-point lead. The Crows are up by 27 in the second term, and they have absolutely dominated Adelaide. And a big final term again, 4-1. Crows have petered out as we return to the centre. McAndrew taps to Dawson at the back of the centre circle and he runs around, gets a left boot kick inside the forward 50. Another jump, Rochelle can't take it this time on the deck. It's going to be a tough win for Thilthorpe. Couldn't do so. Quaynor trying to paddle it to a teammate. Berry now squirts the handball out to Keys. He's got the runner, Rochelle. Needs a kind bounce, didn't get one. Back in the hands now, the Crows. It's a handball from Finbar Maley towards Saligo that didn't quite work out. And Anderson will clear it out of the back line as it dribbles out towards the outer wing. And running on fast as Harrison took it cleanly. Now looks ahead of him. And Membry takes a good mark on the chest.
1: Been important tonight, Membry. He's been a good link-up player. Had some really important one-on-one wins. I think he's been very, very good. And they're now happy. Time is going to become a factor. Just under 8 minutes to play. Membry now. Centering ball. Dangerous kick. And it's turned it over. So Walker wins it back here for Adelaide. Berry to Cumming. Cumming now over the top and a terrible kick.
5: Wow.
1: Out of bounds on the full. Missed Ben Keyes, his target by 10 or 15 metres. And that sums up the last 2.5 quarters for Adelaide.
15: It certainly does.
5: Collingwood, they're a bit rattled.
15: Yeah.
5: Yeah. This is, once again, you know, we pump Adelaide up and then they do this to us.
15: So the Pies into 50 again, almost a mark by kick. West, and there will be a free kick. Campo spot on, taken a bit too high. So this will be a tough kick for Charlie West. He's going to be right where Taylor Walker kicked his 700th goal earlier tonight. So happens to be that Charlie West's favourite player growing up was Tex Walker. And he got to take in a very special moment for Crow supporters. He probably enjoyed it himself, but now he'll enjoy this win more. This will put Collingwood up by 32 points. The youngster lining up. This is a big kick. South Australian lad here at the Adelaide Oval. Can't quite give himself a career highlight. And he kicks it behind. Margin now 27 points to the Pies.
1: Well, everything has to go right for Adelaide. There's just under 7 minutes to play. They need 5 goals up towards Thilthorpe again. Side bottom gotten better as the game's gone on. Anderson done some really nice things. McStay kicked 2 blinders. Handball's inboard. McCreary, he's out. Right foot stab. And that is game over.
5: Watch Riley Thilthorpe. Poor. Absolutely poor. He will not want to watch that on Monday in the review. Don't like individualising players, but that's the difference between whether you want to be a top four. You watch him here. So there he is there. Just doesn't chase.
15: Jogging.
5: And McCreary just runs straight past him. That's not desperate enough. They haven't been desperate enough, Adelaide. Other than the first quarter, for 3 quarters, Collingwood have shown them what it takes to be a premiership team and what it takes to be and win a final.
1: And Bo McCreary becomes their 13th goal kicker. More than half the team have kicked a goal tonight for Collingwood on the RAA stat sheet. They have played a total team game, Campo, and that is exactly what you're talking about. And this will just about kill off any chance the Crows had of thinking of top four finish.
15: And Adelaide, a top defensive team in the competition, have been truly humbled. 100 points now on the scoreboard for Collingwood, and the Crows sitting on a miserly 67. They just haven't been able to keep up with Collingwood in this second half whatsoever. A 5-goal term for this final quarter for Collingwood. It's now 9-3 since halftime. And they lead by 33 points. The Crows try to surge it forward. Toby Murray gets his hands on it. A rare touch and the chest mark. He goes long to full forward. Tex is in front. Had it punched from him from Howe. Brought it to ground. Rochelle allows side bottom. Now Quaynor to just step through out of the back line towards his members wing. McCreary, good mark. Got in front there of Paul Kahan. Used a bit of body work too. And took a really strong take. So 5.5 minutes left in this final quarter. It's all but done on a Thursday night. And Collingwood, it's just a matter of how much now. Dawson tries to float to the front of the pack and it gets knocked over the boundary line now as the Crows hold up a green crow. This has been held up for the last 5 minutes or so. I don't think it's really doing too much now.
3: 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So he was obviously getting that work on that groin a little bit earlier this quarter. He came back on to try and test it out, but he's done.
1: 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Great stuff, Monique. Thanks for the update. And just adding a bit of injury to insult for Adelaide as Thilthorpe takes a nice mark in front this time. Billy Frampton, been a good battle that one. Thilthorpe now gets rid of the handball quickly. Michael Annie High ball up inside 50. Walker on the second attempt takes the mark. He's already kicked three tonight, Taylor Walker. And when he kicked his third, it was looking like how far for Adelaide. They were dominating. It's difficult to believe how much they were controlling the game when you look at the margin now. They led by 27. Collingwood now 33 in front. This for a little bit of respectability. He'll kick from just outside 50. 45 degree angle. Kicks on its way, but he's hooked it badly. Won't score. Comes off hands in the pocket and now goes out of play. And a boundary throw in deep forward pocket here for the Crows. A lot of questions after tonight. And with everyone watching, including Darcy Fogarty in the stands, people will be saying, is this side legitimate? Can they stand up in a final?
15: It's a big question Crows fans will be asking. We'll take your calls after the game and find out what other questions you might have, Adelaide supporters, as Collingwood now will again run it out of the back line. They've been doing it so well tonight, Perryman. It's a very spiraled ball towards the outside, and now Wes gets a handball, and the way they go again to go, he's out the front of the pack and they run to 50. He can just have a look at a vacant goal square. If he's accurate, a kick, it's a goal, but it's not. It's three for behind. But gee, it's just, it's all fun and games now for Collingwood. 34 point leaders.
14: Well, Adelaide leading into this game since round 12 gave up 70 points a game, so defensively really strong. They've given up 101 tonight.
1: And they could give up some more here. Crisp.
14: Too easy.
1: Across the face. Has the mark been taken? No. Play on. Socket forward, smothered. Lipinski goes after it. Might have been taken high. Umpire said play on. Nankervis now over the top.
15: But gee, it's just, it's all fun and games now for Collingwood. 34 point leaders.
14: Well, Adelaide leading into this game since round 12 gave up 70 points a game, so defensively really strong. They've given up 101 tonight.
1: And they could give up some more here. Crisp.
14: Too easy.
1: Across

0: operation there from Billy Frampton. Played on quickly up towards Murray. Ball over the back. Side bottom. Just running out the game so well. Talk about his perhaps impending retirement, but the way he's played tonight, that kick not his best. To Rankin. Takes the mark on his chest. Plays on. Straightens up and misses. One behind. Margin now 33 points once more. Almost 28 minutes gone on the Zambrero clock in this final term, and on the Glatterol Garage Door scoreboard, Collingwood 15-11-101, the Crows 10-8-68.
1: It was interesting when Tex Walker had kicked what we thought was his fourth goal, and you said at that time, Rennie, it feels like the damn wall's about to break. That was in the second quarter. It feels like once he said, no, I touched it, and it went through from behind, Collingwood had all the momentum from that point. Maybe you should have claimed it. Interesting.
2: Boy, he wouldn't have got away with it anyway. That would have overturned it.
1: But interesting sliding doors moment in the game, wasn't it?
2: Yeah.
1: It just felt like Crows had everything on their terms. They've only conceded 100 points twice before tonight in consecutive games when they played the Saints and then Brisbane at the Gabba. This is the third time now for the year. 101 plays, 68. Still 2.5 left on the Zambrero clock, and the Crows make something here. As Rankin dishes off to Nankervis, it's just a dump kick to the goal square, and Billy Frampton's back there on Thilthorpe, and Thilthorpe's holding him. So it's a free kick to the Pies. And the groans around the Adelaide Oval are collective now. It's been a tough second half to watch.
0: Particularly, yeah, if you are a home fan here tonight, but for the Pies fans, they travel so well. Before tonight, Campo, they've won 11 of 13 at this ground. They just love playing at Adelaide Oval. It'll be 12 from 14.
2: Well, they're so good defensively. We highlighted it in the pregame. Like, to keep this team to 68 points, they're averaging 90 going into it. Just a wonderful defensive effort again by Collingwood.
0: And there'll be no Darcy Fogarty for another fortnight. Braden Cook, you would think, will come back. But Crows fans, we want to hear from you. What are your thoughts? Membry again. My goodness, he's been impressive, Campo.
2: He has.
0: The former Saint, and great to see him playing good footy.
2: Yeah, hasn't hit the scoreboard, but definitely been a focal point.
0: Yeah, and just done this kind of stuff where he's linked up the play and then they go forward again. And Jack Crisp, who's been one of the quieter players tonight. Have a look at the RAA stats. Disposal number 16 coming up, but a chance to have a shot at goal from the paint of the 50 up against the boundary line. And this just for a little bit of icing on the cake.
1: It would be goal scorer number 14.
0: If he kicked it. It's got to be close to a record, doesn't it? 14 goal kick. Well, we've had 13. This would be a miraculous goal if he could kick it, but they've had a few of those tonight.
2: Yeah.
0: Some rippers. He comes in, kicks on its way, going to miss to the skinny side. In fact, it might struggle to score. Just scrapes through for one behind. So 34 points the margin again. 30 minutes gone, final term. And Collingwood, shocking kick out. They might win it back here.
1: They
0: the Pies.
1: Lipinski hard up against the boundary in the goal square. Membry's on his own. It's now a 40-point Collingwood lead. This is as big a dagger to the Crows as we've seen this year. Probably second to the Brisbane game at the Gabba, but this is on Adelaide's home turf in a game that was built up as the Crows favourites coming in with a great run of form. Membry kicks through his second, and that's a real sore point now. Adelaide, 108 versus 68 on the scoreboard. It's just getting worse and worse.
2: Well, Ahul Kahan again. He's made some real blues tonight. It may be just a leveller. Just understand the game, a high-pressure game. He's a new player to the system. Not by any means just trying to hang it on him, but this is what the game asks of you when you're a young player. When they play against the best teams, you've got to be really strong fundamentally and stay composed.
0: What a performance. Back in the middle of the ground now. Just playing out time. And we've got less than a minute to go of it. The siren will be a relief here now as Nankervis goes up towards Rankin. Ball fisted down. Berry. Nice handball there. Releases Taylor. He's barely touched it tonight. Inside to Toby Murray, who's had a dirty night.
2: Yeah, but to be fair, Rennie, he's had the job on Josh Dacos at halfback. So his role is to try and negate what Josh has been able to do. And to be fair, he's done a pretty good job. He's only had the 15 disposals, so.
0: He's done okay in that department.
2: Yeah.
0: No, good call, Campo. And plenty of smiles on the boundary line for the Pies. Craig McRae, a job well done from him and his charges. This will be the last kick of the night. Toby Murray, for a bit of respectability, he's drilled it.

It's a small little bit of solace there for the Crows. They pull it back to 34 points, but a bitterly disappointing performance. Take nothing away, though, from the Pies. Six consecutive wins, and they are in the conversation once more in the premiership race.

0: 16 12 108 to 11 8 74. Give us a call, Crows fans. 8223 0000. The Crows led by 13 at quarter time, 8 at half time, and then they trailed by 8 at 3 quarter time. Totally blown away in the final quarter. Stephen Rowe, we bring you back. What did you make of that performance?
1: Well, I'm flat. The players are flat. They all look flat. First thing comes out of my mouth, congratulations, Collingwood.
0: Yep.
1: They were superb. They were 27 points down in the last halfway through the second quarter. Yep, without a doubt. They went to win on by 34, so that's a 61-point turnaround. They kicked 12 of the next 14 goals. Crows lost again in the same way in the second half. Campo will drill down the why and the how and the numbers. But contest, stoppage, centre square, midfield drops off. When a team can match the intensity of the Crows, or if they can go up a gear, and in the finals they do, and good teams can, and Collingwood did today, and you saw that in the second half. Crows, sadly, get rattled. I think that's the first word. They get exposed. They withdraw. They go within. I don't know whether the leadership or the voice drops on the field, but they lose the same way. If Showdown 60 was an outrider, which I was told, or a correction, this loss was a confirmation, I think, for a lot of people, including me, that they're pretenders. They're not contenders. They're no closer to winning a quarter or a final today than what they were last year.
0: Mm-hmm.
1: Now, they might be in better nick and they might get it all together. There's still four games here. I'm not going to throw the bathwater out with the baby, whatever that bloody saying is. But it's a reality check and a confirmation to me right now they're not good enough.
0: And the issue...
1: And with the talent they got, that's wrong. They got their selection wrong.
0: Yep.
1: There are players in that team, sadly, that shouldn't be there. Riley Thilthorpe has to be the second ruck, and if he's not next week, I don't know what I'm going to do. I'm going to go Bunter. Because when McAndrew comes off and the second ruckman goes on, it's pathetic. 8223 0000, tell me I'm wrong.
0: Well, let's go straight to the phones. Camp, I'll get your thoughts as well, but I think we'll go straight to them. We've got half a dozen already, so let's go to Alf out at Broadview. G'day, Alf.
2: G'day, gents. Look, probably one of the worst performances I've seen for a while. We've got the talent. I don't think we've got the coach to be able to take us to where we want to go. Really, I think that's a coach-killing performance, and I think that with the club not signing him, and they need to look for someone else going to 2027.
0: Thanks for the call, Alf. I'll get the thoughts. Campo, Rowie, was it a bad coaching performance tonight? Did that contribute to it? Is that why they lost?
1: No. It's Campo's best to answer this because he's been in the coach's box. It's never one thing, but sadly, it's the same thing.
0: Mm.
1: Do you understand what I'm saying? It's never one thing, but for this group, it's the same thing. And look, I thought they set them up poorly. Toby Murray just can't be in this team. No, that's nothing against the kid. Get that part of it right. I don't know whether they lose confidence. Look, I don't know. I'm flabbergasted. I'm shocked. I'm disappointed. I'm disappointed for the group. That was a poor second half. I thought they'd got that out of their game, Campo.
0: Mm.
1: That was pathetic.
3: Yeah, well, we spoke.
1: 10 goals.
3: We spoke about it on Monday. Like we can.
1: Do you know, on Friday, I had to go and see a doctor and they did a size 7-8 drill bit up my clacker. That's what they just had now. And I wanted a 1/16th, but I got a 7/8. 8223 0000. How you going, Tony?
4: Hey, guys. You pretty much covered everything I wanted to say, Rolly. Toby Murray definitely can't be in the team. But look, I still don't understand how. From the showdown when we let Butters and Horn Francis do whatever they want, Pendles tonight killed us, Dacos did whatever the hell he wanted. There were so many times where he's just on his own, and when you give a guy like that as much space, he will destroy you time and time again. And that's all they needed. They needed that, you know, a bit of Dacos magic, and then suddenly the game turned. Yes, we're up by 27 points, and I do blame the coaches because you don't just blow a 27-point lead and then lose by 40-plus or whatever the hell it was in the end. Craig McRae got them going. He set them up beautifully after we got ahead, and then Knicks had nothing. The coaches had nothing. How come Craig McRae and his coaching staff can pick up things, make the adjustments and turn it around, and we can never, ever do that.
1: Yeah.
5: Well, it's interesting because I'm not sure they made too many adjustments, Collingwood. I reckon the only adjustment they made was at the back end of the second quarter when they threw Jeremy out.
6: That's right. Yep.
5: Just for that period of time. But ultimately, it's your best players. Like Nick Dacos, Pendlebury, Sidebottom.
1: And DeGoey, those four.
5: They get it done. Yep. Then you go, yeah. Isaac Quayner put Josh Rochelle to sleep. He didn't see him for the game. Like he did a wonderful job
1: didn't
5: on
1: him. Ever.
5: Billy Frampton did a pretty good job back there. Jeremy Howe takes intercept marks. Then you go on the other side. So that's their better players, right? And, you know, the ruck duel contest between Darcy Cameron and Lachie McAndrew was probably about even at the end of the day. But I thought they were better at centre bounce and that got a little bit of field position. But then you go, well, Sam Berry tried hard. Isaac Rankin sort of tried hard. But then you go, wow, there wasn't much else. I mean, Taylor Walker kicked three, but that was all in the first half. They didn't have any other real. Jordan Dawson got held.
6: He disappeared.
7: Yeah.
5: We had a wonderful first quarter, and then Ed Allen kicked two goals on him in the last quarter. Mm. So, and he's entitled to it. Yeah, but this is what you can't rely on going into a final series, that you've got to rely on Jordan Dawson, you know, to be the one that just piggybacks this whole group. You know, like they all need to stand up. Like there was too many errors tonight. You know, that they made fundamental errors. I mean, Ben Keys didn't have a great night. He should have hit Taylor Walker on the lead. He doesn't do it. I thought, as I said, Hall Kahane made some poor errors tonight, but he's in his first year, so we'll give him, you know, a bit of a waiver. But if you're going to be a challenger at the pointy end of the year, this is the level that you've got to get up to. So they lose three quarters again. So we go back to, you know, the simplicity of how it looks. They lose by five and they probably should have had a better result in that second quarter. They lose by 16 in the third quarter and they lose by 26. So it gradually got worse as the night went on. So the last half, if you're relying on your defence, Collingwood kept Adelaide to 4-2. Collingwood kicked 10-8. In the second half.
6: That's huge.
5: That's a huge number.
6: It's like the intensity got sucked out of the game from Adelaide. They brought that for the first quarter
5: factor, and half. I don't know, not sure what the pressure factor
1: dropped
5: was.
1: Off.
6: Yeah.
1: You but called it the tackles.
5: Yeah, well, that was
1: 13 players never players tackle
5: in the third quarter.
6: Yeah. Was there a level of complacency as soon as they were up by almost 5 goals? They thought, oh, we got this game. And they just switched off for a small minute.
1: There's no complacency.
6: The intensity disappeared, though, didn't it?
5: Yeah.
6: And that is their one word.
1: I wish Timmy G was in the box because there's his song, Oh, Yes, We're the Great Pretenders. Who sung that?
5: Not sure. I can't picture
6: Timmy
5: that.
6: Timmy would know.
1: Others, he would know the year,
6: know.
1: The date. Let's go to our callers because we're filthy in the coach's box. Hello, Seb.
8: Boys, what has gone on? What you tell me, fair dinkum, what is the difference between this and the filth we got served up at the back end of last season?
1: Nothing.
8: Zero. What's improved?
1: Nothing.
8: What are they going to do about it?
1: Well, that's up to them. They've got 4 games to go. You know, we can praise them since the bye. The outrider, they told us, was showdown 60, but that was a mirror image of it. Beautiful win last week against Sydney, against the odds over there. It's great. Yeah. And then they dished that up. Good teams don't do that, Seb. Great teams certainly don't do that. And really, really good teams can respond. They've got 4 weeks to do so. Seb, thank you. Hello, Tom.
9: Hey, guys. Just a couple quick points. One, I mean, you've got to respect the fact that Fly and his coaching team, they extract the best out of what they've got. And I fear with Nick's, and particularly our coaches below him. I mean, like, our midfield's always an issue. But does anyone ever ask, like, is Van Berlow really that great a midfield coach? I mean, you know, like, at what point is it on him as well as when he dictates setups and everything? What is he doing to do better with what he's got in the midfield? And also, when is Rochelle actually going to get something in the midfield? Like, it's the same thing very often with us. Like, our midfield, if Dawson's down, like tonight, Dawson ends up going down, Rankin has a bit sort of game. You know, Rochelle, why not actually get him some experience in the midfield? He had some of his best games earlier in the year playing midfield. If he's not doing it up forward, get Rankin in the forward line and put Rochelle in the midfield. Do something different. Make some moves. just, I don't know. It doesn't matter how well we do for the rest of the year. Until we play that first final, nothing matters. Because at the end of the day, that's going to tell what Nix's game plan is all about. Because when he was hired, he said he was going to coach finals football into these guys. Well, he failed last year, and if he fails this year, he's gone. He's got to be gone.
6: Thanks, Tom. So we've got a very highly credentialed and successful midfield coach in the Combox with us. So, Camper, your best res to talk about this. Is it a coaching thing for the midfield for Adelaide, or is it a personnel thing? Do they not have the depth or the talent to do it?
5: Well, it's not fair to comment on system and structure because I don't know what they're trying to implement in there. So you can't really...
6: Is that a problem you can't see that? Or is that hard to see?
5: No, I mean, I can see what they're trying to do, but am I 100% right? So I'm not going to comment if I'm not 100% right. The Rochelle one's an interesting one because we go, yeah, let's put him in there. But the challenge is I don't think he's got the capacity to play through there. So he can't transition. I've watched him like defensively run. So you either got to challenge him to get to that level if he wants to play in the midfield, and if he doesn't want to do it or can't do it, that's why he plays forward. But ultimately, at the moment, the mix that they've got, it continues to get them to a certain point, but then they get to another point, which is when they play against the very best teams. They don't have a Nick Dacos. They don't have, you know, you could argue Pendlebury and Dawson are probably similar type players. But then you're going, and this is no disrespect to Sam Berry, but it's Berry versus Nick Dacos.
7: Yeah.
5: Well, once again, I mean, that's poles apart in terms of, you know, what. I mean, and he's the best player in the competition. Yep. And hopefully, you know, they get Sidra. But once again, maybe tonight was the night that they just put Dan Curtin in there. Like, get a bigger body around there. Like, we just haven't seen it. That's probably the one for me that I'm probably getting, you know, well, not frustrated, but I'm there going, scratching my head going, tonight you're getting, like, around there. Pete Ling goes off. Put him in the midfield. You had enough wingers to go through that rotation. Put him in there.
6: So the last 2 weeks, the Crows have had 50-plus clearances, and that's against two. If you look at the personnel in the midfields, you had the Gold Coast, which had Petrarca, Raoul, Anderson,
5: Miller. Yeah, but they're 18th.
6: Understand
5: in the competition.
6: That. But you talk about classy players, they would be up there in terms of midfielders ranked. And then you talk about the team last week in Sydney who have Warner and Goulden and Heaney, and these are top-tier midfield. You talk again about Nick Dacos tonight. I'll ask you after we chat to a player down in the rooms about what the difference is, because it does interest me in that 1 week or 2 weeks they can play great against good midfields and then sometimes they just can't. Let's get to the rooms. Monique has a Crows player for us.
10: I do, Tugs. I've got Sam Berry here with me. Sam, I think flat would be an understatement to describe the group as they came to the change rooms.
11: Yeah, definitely. Definitely. It's pretty quiet down here. No, I guess that, you know, that second half, it's just a team that got momentum and we just couldn't stop them. It's really disappointing because I think last week we did it really well. We didn't have a really good second or third quarter against the Swans, but in the fourth, you know, we found another gear and we won the game. So I think three-quarter time, you know, we're confident. It's disappointing that we didn't get it done.
10: In the first half as well, it looked like there were times where you had the game completely on your terms. Maybe you weren't able to capitalise completely when you had that momentum going your way. From your perspective, and what you've been able to discuss very briefly post-game, what dropped off for you guys?
11: Oh, I think it was just our ability to win contests was the biggest one. Again, as I said, you know, they're a good team when they get going and when they find that momentum, they really ride it. And I guess we just turned one mistake into two, into three, which all of a sudden we're playing in our back half and it's pretty hard to win footy games from there. So I think, it just come down to our ability to win or halve a contest.
10: Up to you, boys.
5: Sam Campo up here. Bad luck tonight. I thought you still tried your tail off amongst a pretty good midfield through there. But you talk about your contest. That has been a theme and we talk about it a lot during the week from that perspective. What have you put in place to try and arrest that momentum in that part of the game?
11: Yeah, I mean, we've got some structural things we go to. But, I mean, mainly it's a mindset thing. And, I think, you know, especially over the last 6 weeks, we've been a pretty good stoppage team. So something for us that we kind of go to, or we're happy to take stoppages. So, you know, whether it's just not flicking the ball if you don't need to and absorbing tackles and bringing that tackle pressure, that's probably what we need to do. And, we didn't do it well enough tonight. And you can see when the ball spills out and it goes corridor, Collingwood are just so damaging and they made us pay.
5: Yeah, they do, and Collingwood are the best at it. Do you find when you play against these guys, so they've probably had the wood over you, I mean, you won earlier in the year, but when they play you here, do they chew up the corridor and force you wide and you take away that part of your game?
11: Yeah, no, they do, but I think it's also as well, like, when they turn the ball over, their ability to inflict corridor, yeah. That's the one that kills us. And, you know, if you're a metre off, they'll make you pay. And they did that at numerous occasions, and as I said, especially late. And, yeah, we just didn't do it well enough.
5: Yeah.
1: What are the structural things you go to? You mentioned that. What are they?
11: Oh, I guess it's just getting some numbers around the contest, Rowie, and making a bit of a dogfight. So, that's the main one. And then, again, as I alluded to before, it's that mindset stuff.
1: And the mindset, does it become withdrawn? Do you go within? Do too many of you think, oh, shit, here we go again. We're getting beat in the midfield. They're getting field position, and then they just get multiple goals against the goal square. You've got the fight. There's no question about that. You are a bloody good fighting team. You're a good scrapping team. But you lost again the same way against quality. Did they go up a gear and you didn't go up that gear with them? I don't think you dropped your intensity. But we're losing the same way,
11: yeah.
1: Sammy.
11: Yeah, I mean that's something we'll probably have a look at more as the week goes by. But, as I said, like the feeling out there was just that, you know, we were that 2% off. You know, if you, rather than being, you know, right on, you know, Nick Dacos and you're a metre behind him, he's going to make you pay. And we were probably just too slow to just get up and really press a game. And, I just thought our pressure was just off that little bit in that second half.
1: They kicked 12 or 14 goals. You were 27 points up, doing it on the bit, to be honest. And then just last bit of that third quarter, they got multiple goals.
11: Yeah, I mean, it's disappointing.
1: It was a 60-odd point turnaround.
11: Yeah, I feel, especially the back end of that second quarter, it really hurts when you give up yeah. those couple, because I do think, you know, I wouldn't say, you know, dominated, but we had, the field position and, we played really solid footy for the first quarter and a half. And I reckon it was only the last 7 or 8 minutes where, they got on top of us a little bit.
1: Sam, it's bloody hard when a ruckman gets on top. I find when McAndrew's there, and gee, he did some beautiful connections with you. I love how you two are building it. When he goes off, and this is nothing against your second ruckman, and it's Toby Murray, the numbers are appalling.
11: Yeah, I mean, it's probably a few things.
1: Do you sense that? Do you feel that?
11: Oh, I mean, I feel they got a bit of a run. I don't think. You know, I think as mids, you know, we can definitely help out a lot more than we did. One, I guess, in the rucks, when you give a free kick away, it really makes it hard to defend the ground. And that goes both ways. But then, you know, tonight as well, like, you know, we got two very young rucks. You know, McAndrew and Toby, they're young. And they're going up against Darcy Cameron and Dan McStay, who are two very experienced campaigners. I still think they had their fair share. Second half, they might have got on top a little bit. They're just going to continue to grow and continue to learn.
1: Okay, and you're going to support.
11: And we're going to back him in, though. That's
1: yeah, absolutely.
11: You
1: know? And again, look, it's not pointing fingers. It's what we see, and we've got to comment on what we see. All due respect, Dan McStay's 197 centimetres. He's not a second ruckman.
11: No, again, I think it's experience. You know, the way he uses his body and the way he's adapted to that the ruck rule and the centre bounce. There's a lot of factors.
1: Yeah, I get that. There's a 202-centimetre ruckman that's standing in the square. His name's Riley Philthorpe. It's got me absolutely stuffed. Well, he's not your second ruckman.
11: Oh, you go and have a chat with Nixie, because this
1: I
11: is
1: will.
11: Past my pay bracket.
1: You know what? I bloody will. Good on you, Sammy.
11: All right.
1: Great work, mate.
6: Well, thank you, Monique, for having Sam Berry in the losing rooms tonight. Collingwood by 34 points. The final score, if you've just joined us here on 5AA Footy, Collingwood 16-12, 108. Absolutely smashed the Crows in the second half. Adelaide 11-8-74. We've got the lines open for you. 8-2-2-3-0-0-0. Tell us how you feel.
1: You know the other thing? Showdown 60 is not an outrider. So don't go flogging that down my gob.
6: Well, they lost to Brisbane embarrassingly like that.
1: Don't go flogging that down my gob. It ain't no outrider. This is what you get. Hello, Chris.
7: G'day, boys. Rowie, are we surprised by this? Are you surprised?
1: Oh, well, I want to be, but I'm not, is my answer.
7: So, mate,
12: No, honestly, like I'm just gonna come out and say it, Campo, Tommy, whoever else is there. I'm just gonna come out and say it. We lose the same bloody way. We lost at selection. We had Finbar Maley and Toby Murray combined 11 possessions between them, playing one of the most important games of the year to set us up for the top four. We lost it at selection. We lose it at selection every week. The coach is into his seventh year. I can't see a light at the end of the tunnel. Or this. Can you imagine if Craig McRae had this list tonight and coached this list? You know, it's time that people start asking the hard questions. I mean, we dance around Matthew Nicks. He's a great guy. He's built a great culture. He took over when we were at the lowest ebb. Great, fantastic. But we continue to support mediocrity. And we continue to dance around the hard questions. The media does it. The supporters do it. And I'm bloody sick of it because tonight was an opportunity to set ourselves up for top four, right, against a team that's got the wood on us. And we were, and I'm not going to swear, we were bloody pathetic, full stop. That's it.
1: Nah, Chris, well done. I'd like to think we don't dance around the edges. I'd like to think we do ask the questions, but maybe we've got to ask them a little bit more harder, Chris. I just got a text from Eddie McGuire just sharing a little bit of... Yeah, Eddie McGuire, he'll show you. What are these things called?
0: The cameras there.
1: Just hold them up. That's from Eddie McGuire to me just now. I warn you, Rowie, don't boo champions. Ha, ha, ha. Cheers, Eddie McGuire.
6: He's laughing at you.
0: What do they say, Rowie? Winners are grinners, aren't they? And rest.
6: He can enjoy that.
1: And losers like me can please my bloody self. Hello, Livy.
13: How you going, the guys?
1: Oh, not good, Livy.
13: Oh, I know. Listen, love, I just got a couple of points. The first one is, I think we played too tall. Right at the beginning of the game, I thought we played too tall. We didn't have any choice with the ruck, with Pop, with Riley Tilthorpe, because we didn't have Fogarty there, which sucked because he didn't do anything wrong. And I wanted to see Nicks on the bench. Last year, when we were winning games, he was on the bench. And when we weren't playing well, he was in their face. And they'd be getting back out there and they'd be doing what they needed to do. I watched him tonight when they showed him in the box and you could see how angry he was. It's no good being angry in the box. Get down on the bloody ground and tell the guys what they're doing wrong and get them moving. Because sitting up there and swearing to himself is doing nothing.
1: He's doing absolutely nothing. Yeah.
6: Love your passion, Livy.
1: Thanks, Liv. Well done. Keep the calls coming in, 8223 0000 if you're on your way home. Vent your spleen. I feel like I haven't got one. I've lost a gallbladder. Might lose a kidney. I feel like punching myself in the head.
6: Please don't lose anything else.
1: Yeah. I've been bored out. Hello, Andrew.
14: G'day, boys. How you going? Yeah.
6: Oh, we're right, Andrew.
14: Yeah, good. Rowie, just want to say, I haven't listened to the call or anything, but since the showdown, mate, just I know you got a job to do. Just commentate on footy, leave the Crows alone. But I know you're passionate like I am. But tonight, I just want to point out, like, the Crows had a good chance tonight to absolutely get on top of Collingwood. Collingwood played their best football this year, all year, right, in the first half, right? Collingwood were at their best, and Adelaide was still in front by 18 points or three or four goals. Now, you tell me why Adelaide was 7-3 up, right, with 12, 15 minutes to go in the second quarter. Why were they going sideways? Yes, Collingwood has a good defence. They've got Walker covered, Philthorpe covered, right? But Adelaide was 7-3 in front. Why not just kick it over half forward, kick it and get the on-ballers like Rochelle and Keys to mop up the ball? But no, Adelaide for 10 minutes went sideways, right? Yes, they might have put all their effort into Sydney last week. But Adelaide and Collingwood for the last five years have been the best two teams matched up together. Right now, tonight was a perfect example. They should have just gone forward. All they needed was one or two goals to put Collingwood away. Not taking nothing away from Collingwood. They were brilliant tonight. Their passing was like at 80%. Like they nailed every target. If not, they went to a contest and they won every target or every contest. But as soon as I saw Adelaide started going sideways when they were 7-3 up, they were on top of Collingwood, right?
15: Adelaide had their defence covered, Collingwood's forward. Collingwood don't even have a forward line, and now they didn't even play. So as soon
1: well,
15: as
1: they
15: Adelaide
1: had 13, they had 13, away, 13, that's enough, Anthony. They had 13 different goal kickers. We were 27 points up. They won by 34 points. Mm. My maths is that's a 61-point turnaround.
0: Yep.
1: It's a 10-goal
0: and
1: ROT.
0: Yep, it was 40 points until that goal after the siren there. For
1: thanks,
0: Toby
1: mate. Everyone wants to have their say. Hello, Nick.
16: Oh, no. The Crows lost one game after beating Sydney last week. Now, people out there, Rowey doesn't give a crap about the Crows anymore. And the players asked Campirale to be gone. And people out there, the Crows don't want...
1: Nick, shove your head up your own clacker, mate. You big negative piece of you-know-what. Hello, John.
17: Stephen.
1: Yeah, that bloke needs to get a life.
17: Oh, he's disgusting.
1: What a dickhead. What time is it? Can I swear yet, Sam? 10 past 10.
17: Rowey, we're all... Stephen.
1: Yeah, sorry, John.
17: We're all South Australian, but that effort tonight, that was shocking. Where's this so-called rebuild? These coaches, I'm sorry, there's better coaches out there that haven't got jobs. And I still... Nathan Buckley should be on their shopping list. These blokes here have had 7 years... And look what they've shown in their rebuild. That was absolutely no confidence to bring the ball through the middle. Collingwood, go to their comms. What did they do? Bring the ball through the middle. You've got to be a lot of confidence team to do that. The Crows don't bring it through the middle because they get frightened.
1: Well, I think, Campo, you could safely say the rebuild's over. They finished top last year.
5: Yeah, there's no real rebuild.
1: Look. You know, I think halfway through this second quarter, we'd all be going, this is going all right. 27 points up. This is going not bad.
5: Yeah. Well, even halfway through the second, they just didn't take their opportunities. Nah, and then they gave him a sniff. I said to you, Rennie, during the call, I said, game's not done and dusted yet. Yep. Collingwood will have their moment.
6: Yep.
5: They had their moment and some after that.
0: Totally.
5: So
6: they left the door ajar just that little bit. And they stormed through it.
1: Oh, God. Classy teams are classy teams. Yeah. And under pressure, I remember John Longmire and Mick Malthouse, some of the real good coaches, I've always said when they say, when you draft players, what's the number one thing you're looking for? And some say, oh, it might be the kick, it might be this and that. The good ones say this, they make good decisions under pressure.
6: Mm.
1: And if you have a look at Collingwood and their four best players, Cy Bonham, you think he makes good decisions under pressure?
0: Yep.
1: Do you think Pendlebury does?
0: Yep.
1: Dacos. You think Dacos does? You know what I mean? We don't have that. Look, we don't.
0: But then you put Rankin.
6: Yeah.
1: Oh well, he's classy. I don't know whether he. Do you know what I mean? Like, Campo knows what I'm saying. There's
5: you
1: a thing. That's right. And we don't. There's a thing called midfield craft.
0: Yep.
1: Now Dawson's a halfback that's playing midfield. And he's an All-Australian. Don't get me wrong. But he's a halfback. He hasn't played midfield his whole life. He's still learning that craft of midfield. Rankin is that far away from midfield craft, it's frightening. But because he's such a talented player and he gets the numbers, we all get, caught up in that. But he's not a midfielder with midfield craft. He's not a Dacos. He's not a side bottom. Mm. He's not a Penry. And I can do the same with Brisbane in the top four teams. And then we're looking at a Berry. Now, Berry's a great battler. Love the kid. He ain't going to win your final because he doesn't have that class under pressure.
0: Mm.
1: Do you get what I'm trying to say?
0: No, I do.
1: And again, when it goes up and the heat in the kitchen's up, and it did, it went up a notch, we struggle.
0: Yep.
1: Bloody struggle.
0: Well, we saw it a few times tonight, just his ability to buy half a step, Dacos, and then it releases the teammate and they're out. He did it so often.
1: Campo knows what midfield craft is. You can't turn a forward pocketer into a classy midfielder.
5: Well, and that's why, if you have a look at the back-to-back premiers, that's why they are where they are.
6: Mm.
5: Because the Sam Berry is the Josh Dunkley in there.
1: Yeah.
5: Like he's the defensive, he's the tackler, he's the hunter, he does all the
0: grunt work. Does all the grunt work.
1: Every team needs
5: him. But then you've got Lockie Neal, you've got McCluggage.
6: The class.
5: We've got Ashcroft. Zach Bailey is your Isaac Rankin.
6: Yes, right? Speed and power.
5: He's a forward mid. He's not a mid forward.
1: No.
0: Yep.
5: Right? So to Rowey's point, he's right because you're now manufacturing guys through there, but this is my point around the curtain thing. You drafted him as a midfielder. correct me if I'm wrong.
18: Yeah.
5: Not as a halfback or a wing. Does he play the wing role yet? Yes, he does.
1: Yes, he does.
5: But I just thought tonight, once again, they just needed to just – let's have a look at him in that last quarter. Like, does his big body stop Nick Dacos – now, we're not going to know – stop Nick Dacos from getting the ball inside to out?
18: Mm.
5: I don't know. But that's what you got to look at.
1: Yep. I'm with you. You've been calling for that all bloody year. I don't know why it's not in there. Who's next?
6: Jace.
1: Hello, Jace from Mount Gambier.
19: Hey, Roy. How you going?
1: Oh, a bit flat, mate. You know what? I'm just, you know, I've had a gutful, to be perfectly frank.
19: Yeah, I get that. I rang in last week on after the Sydney win, and I was sitting there saying, for the first time since the finals, I'm feeling like we can actually go on forward and win a final.
1: Yep.
19: And then tonight we played about a quarter and a half. We got the text goal out of the way, got the whole crowd fired up, and then it just seemed like after the first quarter and a half, we just died off.
1: Yeah.
19: And then the commentators are saying that we're flooding the corridor, shutting off Nick Dacos, which was all correct. And then as soon as the commentators said that, and the Collingwood switched their game plan, Nick's had nothing.
1: Good teams are good teams.
18: Yeah.
1: We're not a good team.
5: Well, what you got to do is take away. And they didn't take away Collingwood's strengths. Yep. And Collingwood took away Adelaide's strengths tonight. Like, simply offense and defense. Adelaide averaged 90 points. What do they do? No, we're not going to allow you to do that. We're averaging 70 since the last 6 weeks, and that's why they win games of footy. We said it probably wasn't going to be a shootout or a high game, but it was in the end from Collingwood's point of view, because I couldn't tell you the last time they kicked over 100 points.
6: Well, they've actually been pretty...
1: 13 different goal kickers, 13.
6: So last five games, they've managed 93 points on average. They've kicked 100 a few times now. But since about round 13, they have really found their offensive side of the game. And so 100 is now a weapon of Collingwood. They can score big scores.
5: Well, they take you on through the corridor.
6: They do.
1: Yep. They go flat out, straight back at you like a bull. Hello, Joe.
20: Rowie, how are you, buddy?
1: Good, man.
20: That's it. Mate, I'll tell you, tonight in the showdown, we didn't lose it in the midfield. We didn't lose it D50. We lost it during the week. When you opened your gob and said we'd win by 100 points.
1: I didn't say that.
20: Oh, mate, I reckon you did a couple of times. We've
1: Joe,
20: got to learn.
1: I did not say that with Collingwood. It's not my fault.
6: Did you say no chance?
20: Rowie, let's go, mate. Last week, keep the lid on it. Keep the lid on it. Come on, mate.
1: Joe, it's got nothing to do with me. Trust me. Trust me. The last person anyone at that club would be listening to, Joe, is me. Hello, Remy.
21: Hey, Rowie, how are you, mate?
1: Well, yeah, great. Eddie Maguire's.
6: Hang on a minute.
1: That'll get back.
6: Oh.
21: Shut up, dickhead, from Remy.
1: Well, he's already sued me once, so I'm going to keep my lips shut.
21: Oh, he hasn't sued me yet. Mate, I totally agree with everything you say. I'm not trying to kiss your ass, but basically everything you're saying is correct. Last week I said, you know, we had a good win. I was very disappointed because it was a bit of a, I guess, a flat game. And tonight I will say I'm very disappointed. And you're right, Rowie. There's a few players that we are not in our best for any finals, really. But even for just round to round, I think, you know, we've really got to start looking at maybe, like you said, putting Thielthorpe back in for second ruck, I think.
1: Well, I would have had Archie back last week, would have had him this week. And the reason is we need to get some touch into him. This kid can play finals. He probably could have won two Norm Smith medals, to be perfectly honest with you. He's make a great decision under pressure, and he's a bloke that you can put in the team that'll make us better. You know, he is in front of Taylor, he is in front of Peatling, he is in front of a couple of those blokes there. But I'm going to ask Campo a question. Was last week's game more like a final or this week's game?
5: Probably tonight.
1: Yeah, well, certainly after half-time, they went up a gear.
5: The conditions were slippery, wet, and it's probably forced it into a contest. So that forced
1: that
5: their hand.
1: That was last week, yeah.
5: Hence why I said to you had 22 forward 50 tackles. Yeah, well, that's good because that's the game and the conditions forced you into that. you've got to be able to win contests and keep pressure and tackle well and all that when the heat's on.
1: That's it.
5: To stop it from going from outside, which is what they weren't able to do for majority. So, yeah, I think tonight's game was more of a finals type game than perhaps last week, and for different reasons. Yeah.
1: Another caller.
6: Yep.
1: Let's whiz through them. What's the time?
6: We're getting through the last three before we get to the awards. Maz is in Ranella. G'day, Maz.
2: Hey, guys. How you going?
6: Not bad.
2: Okay, I'll get to the positives. Well done to Tex for the 700. Club
0: yes,
2: legend.
0: Yeah, good call. Yeah, well, yep.
2: Nick Dacos, that's the first time I've seen him live, and wow, he is actually worth the price just to go see him, you know, as an opposition. Obviously, going for the Crows and watching him, he's actually magic to watch. He's very
1: best player in the comp. Best player in the comp.
2: Yeah, he's amazing. Now, just going back with what you guys said with playing players out of position, I've got a few mates of mine that we've been screaming for Curtin to play middle. Big body, sort of like a Bontempelli sort of guy in terms of size and stuff. I'm not saying he's Bontempelli. I'm just saying I think he could have that sort of impact. I think the whole Zach Bailey thing, I don't think he's a player we need. I think he's an unbelievable player, but I don't think he's going to fix our midfield issues, which is where you guys were discussing earlier. I don't think he's going to play permanent midfield, but he is, again, a forward midfield, not a midfield forward. So, I agree with what you guys were talking about there. I'm not sure if you recall last week, I mentioned after the win that Keys and Neil Bullen in our best 22. I have now put another cog in that. I don't think they are. I don't think they're up to scratch. And I think Neil Bullen killed momentum with getting out holding the ball in the last quarter. My question to you guys is, Nick's with his coaching, I think he's a good coach. I don't think he's a great coach. I don't think he's a game day coach. So when things are going his way, he's great. When things get switched, like Craig McRae and the good coaches do, and get it back on their terms, he cannot change it back into our favour.
6: Well, there's a balanced call from Maz.
1: Yeah, good Maz.
6: Would you agree?
1: I haven't got an assessment of Matthew Nix. I can't draw a line at it because
6: I think that wasn't a bad take. When it comes to game day and the crunch arrives, do they make the necessary changes? Does he have the right, I don't know.
1: I question selection sometimes, but selection's not just Matthew Nix. It's a collection.
6: That's a team thing.
1: And Campo knows that. You know, you go around the table. Who's playing Toby Murray? Yeah, hands up. Who thinks he can be? Who's putting Mally in instead of Archie? You know,
5: but I've been in match committee.
1: But ultimately, the senior coach says no, I'm paying such and such.
5: Because it might be 1v4.
1: That's right.
5: And they're going, as a midfield coach, I don't want him in there.
1: Yeah.
5: I want Riley to be in the ruck.
1: Yeah.
5: I don't, because he doesn't add to what I need to do around the ground.
1: Yeah.
5: But I'm
1: the
5: just
1: senior
5: surmising.
1: Coach will
5: he go, well, no, I like the balance of it and we're going to go that way.
1: That's
5: so
1: it.
5: That's all you can do is argue the point. Now,
1: that's right.
5: Whether they're arguing that point, I don't know.
1: Yeah. Mm-hmm. That'd be a good question to ask. Are you arguing that point? So Nixie, do you want Riley, until we can get him on, do you want Riley O'Brien as your second ruck? And then you hear his opinion of it. I can't believe that a reporter hasn't actually asked that yet. Mm. And we don't get him on. I don't know why, but we I'd love to.
6: Yeah, really?
1: Why? So do you have a debate about that? What does Nathan Van Berlo want? And then we can understand the decision-making of it. But it cannot be, and I'm not playing the man.
0: Yep.
1: If it's Toby Murray next week, I will spew up.
6: Mm. Let's keep
1: calls
6: coming,
1: though.
6: I will
1: chunder.
0: Yeah. Well, the issue as well next is they've got Essendon who are – you know,
6: yes, that's right. That and Richmond are the next two games.
0: Yeah.
6: And
0: so
6: then
0: you
6: Freo.
0: Learn a lot.
6: So you're right. Well, but then Freo arrives and then you'll get the shock of tonight if they haven't learnt anything.
0: Yeah.
1: Well, here we go. This is what I do next week.
0: Yep.
1: McAndrew, you have a rest because he actually, I don't know what his game time is. Campo, can you look that up? McAndrew has.
0: Yep.
1: And Riley Thilthorpe. No.
0: Thilthorpe,
1: you're rucking the whole game.
0: Whole game. Yep.
1: Against these B graders, these two bottom teams. Way you go. This bloke's having a rest.
0: And the problem they've got now...
1: Suit up, son.
0: Rowey is... I mean, we all talk about finals, and I think everyone says a pass mark for the Crows is they have to win a final. They might only get one crack at it because I don't think they can finish top four now.
1: I think they still can.
0: Well, mathematically they can, but it makes it mighty hard. Well, the draws Brisbane and Hawthorn have
1: got. Well, the only tough game they've got from here is in at Fremantle round 23.
6: Yeah, they've got Essendon, Richmond, Giants in amongst with Freo.
1: They'll win them.
0: They might win three of them, but
6: that's not going to be enough, is it?
1: Where's Fremantle, here or in Perth?
6: In Perth, yeah.
1: Oh, is it?
0: Yep.
1: Oh,
6: that'd be an almighty. McAndrew, 77% game time.
1: Was it? See, well, that's down. That's a long way down. There, no chance.
0: Yeah.
1: You like that one? So they'll win now.
6: The reverse the curse.
1: Hey, Lee, how are you, Lee?
3: Dude,
1: you're on.
3: They need to work out what we're doing with Riley. Right, is he a ruck or is he a forward? Like, make a decision, because it's Jack that 1 week he plays ruck and then the next week he plays forward. And it's also Jack when we do 50-50 and he busts his gut in the ruck, and then by the time he runs back down to rest, in inverted commas, in the forward, he's gassed out. It's a joke. And second of all, OMG Dacos. Like, sitting here watching it on the TV, just watching him accumulate points. He is the Rolls Royce, and we are nowhere near the quality of what he is. And we need to pay whatever it takes to get someone like him to come to our goddamn club and actually win us a flag, because he is the difference, lads.
1: He'll win the Brownlow this year.
6: He should.
0: Is Tom Sparrow someone they could get? I mean, if they could get Tom Sparrow,
1: Is he the Fremantle boy?
6: No, Melbourne.
1: Oh, Melbourne, yes. He's an Adelaide lad.
6: He is an Adelaide lad. What were the REA stats for Nick Dacos tonight?
1: I think Porter into him.
6: Okay. Just quickly, Camper.
5: He had the lazy 39.
1: And 18 contested.
5: He had 16 ground balls, so he gets after it. He has 7 clearances. He had 18 contested possessions.
6: Oh, my goodness. Yeah.
5: 10 score involvements.
6: 10?
1: Yeah.
5: And then kicked a nice sausage just to really...
6: That sounds like 3 votes.
1: 3 votes. Let's have our last caller from Mawson Lakes, Big Dazza.
18: Good evening, guys. Just make a couple of quick points. 3 weeks ago, our coach said the Port game was an outrider. It's now a pattern of behaviour. If you go back to the 2 finals last year, the Brisbane game earlier this year, the showdown, and then this, that's 5 games out of about the last 20, so that wasn't an outrider. That's a pattern of behaviour.
1: Yes.
18: And all of those games, our ball movement was what came undone. We go short, we stagnate, and we become very predictable. And secondly, I just want to run through some names with you, and you can let me know if you think this is a good enough coaching group that starts with the coach, Matthew Nix. Then we got Scott Burns, Sam Balderstone, Michael Godden, Matthew Wright, Nathan Van Berlo, and Jack Homsch. Unfortunately, that combination will never win us the premiership. It's time to move on. If we waste 2026 now, we won't get a double chance. We might get one final. We have to make a decision at the end of this year. There's too many good coaches out there and potential good coaches out there that would love to get their hands on this list. Thanks, guys.
1: Yeah, tough call. Murray Davis has been asked to apply for the Essendon job. Reckon he's been doing all right.
6: Well, I think he's approached them.
1: Did he ring them?
6: Well, don't think they'd call you, do they?
1: Of course they do. They headhunt you.
5: Yeah, they call you.
1: They call you. Okay. Yeah. Right. Well, I think most coaches now just wait for the call. There's no point in putting your hand up. Scotty Burns did that 100 times, and he never got one.
6: Well,
1: Swimmer, my good mate, Peter Swimmich said, I'm not applying for anything anymore. Now his phone doesn't ring.
0: Yeah. Yeah.
1: And now he's picking potatoes out of the potato farm at Spearwood.
0: Yeah, well,
5: and doing pretty well.
1: The Swimmiches, mate, they own half a bloody Fremantle.
5: Not sure he's too worried about it.
1: No, he's not.
0: But he was close a few times, wasn't he?
1: He actually has lettuce, zucchini, potatoes and carrots.
6: He's got it all.
1: Can we go to the awards?
6: We've got to take a break, but we will have the awards straight after that. We all are, and I think Crow supporters are absolutely stuffed. Thank you for all your calls tonight and for all those calling for the last 10 minutes who weren't able to get picked up. We've had a flood of calls. We could have gone till midnight, to be honest, but we haven't got enough time. We'll take a quick break. All the 5AA awards tonight coming next. It's Collingwood by 34 points over the Crows.
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6: Thanks for joining us from Adelaide Oval. It's Collingwood winners by 34 points tonight over the Adelaide Crows in Thursday football. 11-8-74 the Crows. Collingwood 16-12, 108. So a big loss. Taylor Walker did kick his 700th goal. He kicked three in the end tonight. But it was 13 goal scorers for Collingwood that just absolutely dominated and tore the Crows apart.
0: Now, Rowie, time. Oh, sorry, Tobias, I tried to find the music for you, but we couldn't find it. The Platters sang The Great Pretender. 1955.
1: Oh, yes, we're the great pretenders.
6: It's good research, Rennie. It's good research.
1: Good song.
0: Good song.
1: I thought it was the Jersey Boys.
6: Hang on.
1: Yes, I'm the great pretenders. Tune in at 4 tomorrow. We're going to open the show with this. And then just go 8-2-3-0-0-0. Is that harsh?
0: No, well, not after what good we saw voice. In the second half. Beautiful.
1: Good voice.
0: Those voices were angelic back then. We're 1950s.
6: Yeah. Well, I don't do all
1: what,
6: that now.
1: What was that word?
0: Angelic.
1: What the hell is angelic? Is that something you put on ice cream?
0: You sing it when you've got magic. When you've got a golf top on with a little skivvy underneath.
1: You. Oh,
0: we've opened the can.
1: No, Rennie, don't put yourself down.
0: No.
1: So you wear skivvies?
0: No, I've never worn.
5: No, they're arm sleeves.
6: Oh, arm sleeves.
1: No.
6: Hang on.
1: No, he wears arm. No. Nah, you're dead to me. No, ready.
6: You dipped yourself into that,
1: really. Yeah, I did.
0: No, I did, didn't I?
1: Arm sleeves.
5: Arm sleeves.
1: No, he doesn't.
5: He doesn't. And they're white.
6: Oh, you can't.
1: Oh, you can't. No.
5: You could have pushed me over with a feather when I saw it.
1: But I reckon you could nearly carry that off. Not many could.
6: Really defines the biceps, does it? Yeah. The forearms.
5: Well, if you have a hole in one, you can probably wear what you
1: he's
5: want.
1: He's got two.
5: Yeah. Well, he's got one sleeve for each arm.
6: One on each. Very good.
1: You big wizard sleeve. Let's do the awards.
6: Let's get our awards.
0: Let's get the awards done. Well, Andrew Ryman wants to get his show going.
6: He's had enough of this. Hey, the injury report, though, for CLK Legal. 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
5: Well, there wasn't too many highlights because they kicked nine straight, Adelaide, from set shots. So it wasn't I did like Riley Thilthorpe's snap, but I ended up going Taylor Walker, 700th.
0: Yeah.
6: Can't go past that.
0: Absolutely.
1: Yes.
0: Was it good up against the boundary too, wasn't it?
5: Great. It was a nice finish.
6: Tom goal.
0: What a player.
6: Yeah. Did you have a mark of the night?
5: I ended up going, he got the double tonight, the big Texan. Oh. So I gave him the contested mark when he had everyone hanging off him down in there. That was a really good mark. Then went back and kicked the goal as well on the back of it.
6: Well, very well done. Now, we can't give Nick Dacos the three votes for Unique Homestyle Foods, but we can find some Adelaide Crows to give votes to.
5: Yes, we can. I went on more a bit on influence rather than it looking at the raw numbers. So I went one vote Taylor Walker. He was the best forward. Yep. Still had still kicked three goals, one, but he had eight score involvements and six marks. So he probably did his bit with only 47 entries. So he was probably one of the better ones on the night. I went two votes Josh Worrell. He had 12 intercept possessions. Had 21 disposal, 7 marks, and I thought he was probably
1: terrific
5: the best out of the defenders.
1: Half. Yep.
5: And three votes, I went Sam Berry. He had the 30 disposals. That I thought too. He tried
0: his
1: best.
0: He
1: did. Yep. He did.
5: Worked had 12 ground off. Balls, 10 clearances.
1: How many tackles?
5: He had tackles, he had 6.
1: Okay.
5: Yep, which was second highest for the night. So gave three votes.
6: All for Unique Homestyle Foods. Campo, excellent work by you. Your analysis tonight was fantastic. Rowie, brilliant by you. Some real strong takes as well.
1: I did stuff all, mate.
6: No, you did in the post-game. Excellent work.
5: Looking forward to tomorrow.
6: Tomorrow. Rennie's got to get home and get some sleep because he's up first thing in the morning. The Bricky.
1: We are opening the show at 4:05 with We Are the Great Pretenders. We are.
6: Join us then. Thank you so much for joining us tonight. Collingwood by 34 points. Talk back on 5AA coming up next.
0: Michael Annie lowered the eyes. He's up a man. Dawson, he's kicked two behinds. Straightens up. This time he's gone. Captain Fantastic gets the Crows away. Kicked two goals last week. He comes around, kicks, swinging back. Coming back, I think he's got it. Never doubt Mick Riley. He's got his first. So Finbar Maley to make it three goals in a row for the Crows. It's a great mark. Does the kick match it? You bet it does.
6: He always kicks the tough ones. Tex Walker.
5: He's got it.
6: Sensational 700. They come from everywhere. Crows fans on their feet for the 700th time. They celebrate and cheer on their hero. Tex Walker looks like he's on for a big night. That's goal number two. In the opening term, lining up for number 702. Kick is absolutely perfect. It's his night, Tex, and he knows it. Goal number three.
0: 20 metres out, directly in front. Should be a formality. Is a formality. Hillthorpe's got two, and Adelaide have got total control. Soccer ball now by Pendlebury. Gets it back, right foot. That's the one they needed. And that was against the run of play, but Scott Pendlebury, as he so often does, stands up when his team needs him most. So Jeremy Howe to pull it back to 15, straight through the middle, and Collingwood are coming. Miller under pressure, his handball smothered. Now to stay, keep that in umpire. Said yes, outside of the left. He's pulled something from nothing. A bit of magic. A much-needed goal for Adelaide and for Josh Rochelli if he can deliver. Crowd will tell you. Important goal, big goal. Good tackle there by Worrell just to affect the kick. Side bottom though was able to take it on the bounce. He goes the right foot step towards goal and he's kicked it. One on two, Crows have got the numbers, but Hawker Hahn couldn't take it. Picked up, snap, goal. Eyes are in front.
6: Can they strip the tackle? Crisp got out of there. Anderson snaps a goal. It's in. That is unbelievable.
2: He has in game 200. Jordan McGoey's now on the board. The Pies have kicked seven of the last eight goals.
0: Now the ball gets fisted back in. Crows keeping it in. Little handball. Now kick a goal. I think he's got it. But Hawker Hahn couldn't take it. Picked up, snap, goal. Pies are in front.
2: Can they strip the tackle? Crisp got out of there. Anderson snaps a goal. It's in. That is unbelievable. He has in game 200. Jordan McGoey's now.

0: Dacos has got it. He straightens up. This would be a dagger. Nick Dacos! Unbelievable!
1: Tim Membry, this is his fourth set shot for the night. He hasn't kicked a score yet. Hasn't made the distance of any of them. This one from 35. He should kick this. And for a game-high Collingwood lead, he has hit them out to a 19-point lead.
2: Hillthorpe comes in. Got to kick it. He's done it. And the Crows stay in touch. They desperately needed that goal. Another handball there to Angus Anderson. Already kicked a great goal tonight. Ed Allen again. He's third just had a shot of goal. Third time lucky. This time he's got it. That's a dagger. Off hands now. Angus Anderson been good tonight. Little handball was clever. Ed Allen, he's got another one. And that could just about be that. McStay kicked two blinders. Handball's inboard. McCreary, he's out. Right foot stab. And that is game over.
3: Ronnie Philthorpe, poor, absolutely poor.
1: Lipinski hard up against the boundary in the goal square. Memories on his own. It's now a 40-point Collingwood lead. This is as big a dagger to the Crows as we've seen this year.
2: This will be the last kick of the night. Toby Murray for a bit of respectability. He's drilled it.
4: Well, it's a small... A little bit of solace there for the Crows. They pull it back to 34 points, but a bitterly disappointing performance.
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12: 17 minutes to 11 o'clock here on 1395 Adelaide's 5AA. Hello and welcome. Open line talk back with me, Andrew Reimer at the chair, to half past 11 tonight, around about half past 11. Charlie's here as well. He is standing by to take your calls. The number to ring is 8223 0000 and you can text 0448 08 1395. Thank you very much to the 5AA commentary team. Another wonderful job calling tonight's game between the Crows and Collingwood at Adelaide Oval too. Now, a big day for Adelaide as well today. Not just the football being played here, but it was the first day of Labor Party's 50th National Conference. Some of the things have been talking about, key changes to the party's platform, which is going to guide Labor. It's not going to become law until

0: is passed through Parliament, including mandating superannuation for all teens, winding back mining tax credits and establishing a fair AI task force. That's what we're talking about today. The Prime Minister, not sure if you saw the footage, he almost fell down an escalator. Not sure what happened, but he didn't look too happy about it. But he didn't get hurt, which is a good thing. Former Minister Ed Husic, he's led the internal dissent, publicly advocating for a gas tax, which Treasurer Jim Chalmers said was not on the agenda. Husic also hinted he would push the party to harden its criticism of Israel and said more needed to be done on Indigenous recognition and One Nation, very much that the elephant not in the room, but it sure felt like they were in the room at the conference with Albanese and his ministers attacking Pauline Hanson's party as anti-worker, vowing to address the cost of living challenges facing Australians. Here is just a small snippet of what the Prime Minister said today at the conference. And what we'll do is we'll get that.
1: Delegates, through 50 national conferences, this is only the 15th time we have gathered with Federal Labor in majority government. The last decade has inflicted one global shock after another, and people have been given every reason to feel like the economy is simply not working for them. That goes deeper than sentiment. It's a reality people are up against. We will expand paid prac to physio and occupational therapy, clinical psychology, pharmacy and podiatry, speech pathology, audiology, radiography, rehab therapies, and our future paramedics. With the cost of living for tens of thousands of Australians. In every way that matters, the Liberals, Nationals and One Nation are already a coalition. They all want to make it easier to sack workers. They all want to make it harder for young Australians to buy a home. And they all want to slash the jobs and industries powered by renewables and spend billions on nuclear reactors instead. And everything else, all those attention-seeking culture wars imported from overseas, all those trips around the world to talk Australia down, cannot disguise the fact that none of them have anything new or anything positive to offer our country. We choose progress over protest. We choose purpose over chaos. We choose unity over division. We choose outcomes over outrage. We choose real change that makes a real difference. Thank you, delegates.
0: The Prime Minister speaking here in Adelaide today at the 50th National Conference for the Labor Party, something they're going to be discussing, debating over the course of the weekend is changing the Australian flag. Anthony Albanese Labor government will this weekend debate whether or not they want to change the Australian flag. And your thoughts about that? The Labor government talking about being about progress, talking about being, you know, wanting to unite the country, not divide the country. They are going to be debating changing our national flag. Let me know your thoughts, 8223-0000 and text 0448-08-1395. I've got some, well, if you're a Crow supporter, it's been a pretty crappy night, let's be honest. So will it matter if I make it just a little bit more crappier? Especially if you've got a Powerball ticket today, as many people did. Well, Crows lost today, and if you bought a Powerball ticket here in South Australia, you also lost that today. No winners here in South Australia, but one winning ticket in the Powerball, $40 million. Thank you very much. No winners of Division 2 here in South Australia, four winners of Division 3, and they'll each get $11,650.25. And yeah, so the rest of it was, when you compare the $40 million, the rest of the dividends and divisions, equal loose change basically. But the lucky winner of this evening's 40 million Powerball grand prize has reacted to the news within a very familiar and very, very Aussie four-lettered response. The top prize went to a middle-aged couple from Kenmore in Brisbane who were over the moon when their numbers came up. I'm being told the news, Australia's newest multi-millionaire, reacted as only an Aussie could. What? You're kidding me. The winning man yelled when told the news. The couple, who also won Division 2 19 times, walk away with a whopping $40,724,820.55 to their name. His wife added, "This is unreal. This can't be real. I was just joking when the phone rang. It could be the lot." The pair have now vowed that their working days are over, retiring on the spot and saying, "We'll pay off the mortgage and set up the kids and family. As for work, we're done. We're just saying the other day, isn't there more to life than this? Now there is, and we're going to enjoy it to the full and make the most of it." So there you have it. The winning numbers in numerical order, 7, 11, 12, 18, 27, 30, and 34. The Powerball was 16. And let me ask you this question. What do you do when you find out that you've won $40,724,820.55? What do you do? Anything you want. The number to ring, 8223-0000, and you can text me, 0448-08-1395. Andrew Brimer till around about 11:30 tonight.
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0: 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ECH has been alongside over South Australians with caring practical advice for all those years, and their friendly team can talk to you and talk you through support at home options, answer your questions and help you understand what's available. 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
4: Yeah, this is Andrew Reimer of the Chair. The number to ring is 8223 0000, and you can text 0448 08 1395. Hi to Kylie, who is stuck in the car park at the Women's and Children's Hospital. She went to the footy tonight and is listening to the program. Good on you, Kylie. Thank you very much for that. I reckon traffic would be pretty bad. I got caught up last weekend with the Port Adelaide crowd and the supporters leaving Adelaide Oval as I was coming into town, and it was not fun negotiating the streets of Adelaide around Adelaide Oval. I can tell you that for nothing, and in North Adelaide as well. Got a few texts coming in. Daryl says, hard labour from Labour. Lisa says, hi, Andrew. Albo didn't nearly fall down the escalator. He just changed his position. Thank you for that. Adam says, hi, Andrew. Albo is such a hypocrite. His biggest cause of division. Remember the voice to Parliament? I'm sick and tired of one race being elevated over another in this country. Adam, thank you for that. Daryl also says, how to take more money from us for them. John says, time to change the flag, get rid of the Union Jack. John, thank you for your text. Now, Graham says, good evening, Andrew. If I won the $40 million lottery tonight on Powerball tonight, I put the lot on education, because at the moment, we are all brainwashed. And Nick, he's listening at Caramander Valley. He says, Andrew, don't put Albanese on 5AA. You spoil my night. He's talking through his backside. Pauline Hanson, Australians. Nick, thank you very much. Lindy's at Kapunda. Hi, Lindy. How are you tonight?
5: Well, I was good until I watched the football, but anyway.
4: Yeah.
5: Jeez, I thought we had it in the bag in the second quarter, but oh, my goodness me.
4: It's football, anyway. Lindy. It's football, and it ain't ever over until the fat lady sings.
5: Yeah, well, she sang all right.
4: Yep.
5: Anyway, I'm just ringing up. I don't want the Australian flag changed, because that's what our ancestors died under, and we have to give them that credit, and this is my Australia and it's my Australian flag. But when I say that, that wasn't the original flag, was it, Andrew? The blue one, the cross one was.
4: Yeah, that's correct. That's correct.
5: Yeah. That was the first flag we had. Was that going back in the 1800s or
4: 1900s? Oh, God, there's been a couple. I think it was it after 1901? I think it might have been after Federation. It's been a while since I looked up my little flag book to remind me what the story was behind the Australian flag. I just know I don't want to change. I love that flag. And every part of it. It's the Australian flag.
5: Yeah, that's right. And we live in Australia, so why should we change it?
4: Well, I reckon it's the best flag in the world.
5: Oh, of course it is. Yeah. Australia is the best country in the world, but it's going down to the gurgler. And that's why we must vote for One Nation, because without One Nation, there will be no nation.
4: Well, it's going to be interesting to see. We've got a couple of years until the next federal election, and Labor will be getting out all the ammunition and the weapons it can to really discredit Pauline Hanson and One Nation.
5: Yeah, it's terrible, really. I mean, she's 72 years old, and the way people talk about her is, I've met her, actually, Andrew. I've met her on numerous occasions, because I've been a member since 1999.
4: Right.
5: And I've been out with dinner with her, with Sarah Game and Jennifer Game, and I've met her on numerous occasions, and she is, I don't know if you don't agree, but I don't care, she is the most beautiful person you could ever meet. She is very down to earth, she's lovely, and she's just, she just loves Australia like you and I do, and millions of others like Australian. And I don't want my Australia going down the gurgler like some of the countries, you know, like the UK, France, I mean, you see what they do, been doing in France, it's terrible.
4: It is, yeah. Europe's in a pretty bad way, and so is the UK.
5: Yeah. Anyway, thanks, Andrew.
4: That's all right, Lindy. Thank you very much for calling in, all right?
5: And no worries.
4: So Lindy obviously doesn't want the flag changed. I don't want the flag changed either. Peter A says, Andrew, interesting life, great man, champagne and cigars while leading Britain through World War II. Winston Churchill drank 2 bottles of champagne every single day. He smoked 10 cigars daily, drank whiskey with breakfast, and worked from bed for most of the war. He led Britain to victory and lived to 90. Thank you, Winston. Good on you, Peter A. Yeah, remarkable man. There's no doubt about that. Winston Churchill. We got another one. Antoinette says, hi, Andrew. Oh, my God. Albo, yada, yada. He's so full of baloney. My ears bleed when he speaks. Enjoy your night, amico. Thank you, Antoinette. Lorraine says, love Collingwood. Good on you, Lorraine. Thank you very much. Brian says, if I won the $40 million, Andrew, I would put in $5 million towards building a new Hutt Street homeless shelter. But yeah, thank you very much. And John has texted saying, to all those people saying the flag, all our people died under, it wasn't, they died under a different flag until after World War II. Check it out, but you won't bother reading this out. Oh, John, sookie, I do read it out. Just, oh, why are some people such victims? You won't read this out. I do read it out, and I pretty much read out all texts, unless they're defamatory, that's pretty much it. Or racist in extreme circumstances. Temperature outside at the moment, if you feel like you're cold, well, there's good reason it is. At the moment, according to the Bureau of Meteorology, it feels like it's 4.4 degrees, but it's actually 6.8. Getting down to 7 overnight, so we've already got lower than that. Our top tomorrow, 15 degrees, partly cloudy day, and about 1 mil of rain. My telephone number, 8223-0000, text 0448-08-1395. And I talked about, well, if you're a Crows fan, bad news with the Crows losing, yes. Bad news, no South Australia is winning the Powerball, yes. And also, more bad news for you, just to cheer you up. Petrol prices have gone up again. I paid $2.06 for 98 unleaded, and it's generally, if you use 91, unleaded 91, you're pretty much paying around $1.82.9 a litre for the unleaded. There's a couple of places around $1.70.9. 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
4: Now, you hear us talking a lot on 5AA about Acorn stair lifts, and the reason we talk about them a lot is because they are a wonderful product and can really change your life when it comes to making sure you remain in your home. 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You'll find more information there. They've got a really great website with lots of different parts to it, talking about the installation, talking about the stair lifts, how fast does the stair lift go, how fast do you want it to go. A stair lift speed is quite slow, which you'd probably be pretty pleased about, especially when you're travelling downstairs, more so than upstairs, travelling up to a maximum rated speed of 0.15 metres per second, which is 0.34 miles per hour. This ensures a safe, comfortable ride. I wonder, do you reckon you could get it modified? 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Charlie, get it modified? So at what's a safe speed? I reckon 25 Ks, 50 Ks? 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
4: Open Mind Talk back on your Thursday night here on 1395 Adelaide's 5AA. It is Andrew Reimer of the chair for around about another half hour of Open Line Talk back. You can call me on 8223-0000 and text 0448-08-1395. Not sure if you've seen the footage. It was on 7 News tonight and it's on the internet as well. In regard to the Prime Minister, he's walking down an escalator at the conference and it stopped. And I don't know about you, but escalators don't just stop. So I get the feeling somebody turned it off. I wonder if they did. Because he was being filmed as he was coming down the escalators, and whether somebody was doing something a little bit sinister, trying to get footage of the Prime Minister falling down, or what the story is. I'm just naturally suspicious about those sort of things. Because, yeah, they don't just, as a general rule, stop. Especially when a dignitary is walking down them. So I got a feeling somebody pressed the button somewhere. 8223-0000, the number to ring, and text 0448-08-1395. Leo's on the line at Paraka. Hi, Leo.
12: Hello, Andrew. How you going, mate?
4: Good. How are you going, Leo? You're staying
12: not
4: warm?
12: Too bad. Yeah, I'll keep it warm. Andrew, you know those two singers, Matt Munro, right?
4: Matt Munro, yeah.
12: And Matt Flinders.
4: Matt Flinders, right? Yeah, Matthew Flinders, yep.
12: Now, Andrew, if you don't mind, how do you spell Flinders? I need to spell it.
4: Flinders?
12: Yeah.
4: F for
12: Foxtrot. Like Andrew?
4: F for Foxtrot.
12: F
4: for Foxtrot.
12: I've got F so far. F,
4: yeah. L for Lima.
12: Yeah, got L, yep.
4: Yep. I for India.
12: I for ice cream. Ice cream, yep.
4: Yeah, ice cream. Ice cream, especially when I get off air at sometimes at night. N for November.
12: N, yep. November, got that, Andrew, yep.
4: D for Delta.
12: D, yep, got that, Andrew.
4: E for Echo.
12: E for Echo, yep.
4: R for Romeo.
12: R for Romeo,
4: or Romeo.
12: Yeah, is that it?
4: And S for Sierra.
12: S
4: for Sierra.
12: S. Snake.
4: Yeah.
12: S for snake.
4: S for S. SS. Right.
12: Anyway, Andrew, is it S for snake?
4: Yes, it is, yeah.
12: Oh, thank you, Andrew. I just wanted to make sure S for snake.
4: Yeah.
12: And there's something else I want to know. Forest Ranger, is that a place where that lady grows cherries, Forest Ranger?
4: Forest Range, yes it is. Maria Forest Range. That's up in the Adelaide Hills.
12: Forest Range, that's all right. Andrew, I'm not an agent, I'm just curious. How come you're on tonight?
4: How come I'm on? Because Graham Goodings, he couldn't work this morning, and so Matthew did the morning program, and so I'm here this evening with Charlie.
12: Oh, yeah. Yeah, because I don't listen. I mainly listen to your show from 7 to 12 o'clock or whatever it is. You
4: right,
12: know what I mean,
4: yeah,
12: Andrew?
4: Yeah. I'm going to be on tomorrow night again. I'm about quarter to 10 tomorrow night to 11:30. And Saturday night, I'm going to be on 7 till midnight. And then
12: 7 to midnight, yeah, I know.
4: Saturday
12: I
4: night and Sunday, 9 till midnight.
12: Yeah, I heard you say last Saturday, 7 to midnight, so that's good. I enjoy it, and I'll be happy, yeah.
4: Oh, good. I'm glad you enjoy it.
12: Yeah. Andrew, listen, Andrew, could you put me back to Charlie?
4: No, no.
12: You can't?
4: No.
12: Oh, all right, then. I just want to ask Charlie something, that was all.
4: Do you? What do you want to ask him? What you can ask me. What do you want to ask?
12: I want him to spell something for me. I don't want, because you're busy. Charlie doesn't mind doing it for me. He's a good lad.
4: How do you know he doesn't mind doing it?
12: Well, he never let me down, put it that
4: no,
12: way.
4: No, he wouldn't. He wouldn't. Leo, I'm only pulling your leg. I'll put you back to him, okay?
12: Thank you, Andrew. I'll catch you tomorrow night.
4: I look forward to it, Leo. You have a good day. Stay warm, all right? The number is 8223-0000. The text line 0448-08-1395. Stephen Patner, g'day, Stephen. He says, be real, Andrew. Our flag isn't the best in the world. 25% of it is another country's flag. You seriously think it's better than the Stars and Stripes? We need a new flag, a new national anthem, and to become a republic that remains part of the Commonwealth like Canada. Stephen, I don't know what you've been smoking, mate, but it's not doing you any good. John says, thank God for Pauline and her buddy Trump for the price of fuel. She's backing Trump all the way. Before Trump's Iran war, the fuel prices were low and the Strait of Hormuz was open. Since Trump's Hansen's Iran war, the fuel prices are high and the Strait of Hormuz is closed, plus the opening to the Red Sea is being attacked. John, It's how can you even say since Trump's and Hansen's Iran war? What did Pauline Hansen do to get involved with the war? Nothing. Nothing. John, what is it with people? Graham says, good evening, Andrew. Just want to let the public know that Murray Watt advised caution to be all right. Graham, I'm not going to read that out. It's a little bit out there. All right, but thank you very much. My interactive number is 8223-0000. You can text 0448-08-1395.
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4: 8223-0000 and text 0448-08-1395. It is Andrew Reimer. Heather's on the line. Hi, Heather. How are you tonight?
24: Hello, Andrew. I was shocked. I've only just turned on about half an hour ago. I was listening to John about Hutt Street shelters and that, and I that's immediately what I thought. It was a good call, if I bought a ticket, sometimes I do, but I haven't lately, to start with, and I won a massive millions, because the government can't help these poor bloody homeless, I reckon, first up, it would help the struggling kids that are a bit neglected, you know, and holiday and pay for building houses for the roof, putting over their heads, the poor bloody homeless. Some of them have been waiting to have a roof over their head, and it was in the paper a couple of years ago, lots are dying before they get one.
4: Yeah, it's pretty tragic. Yeah.
24: Anyway.
4: Well, it's horrible. I mean, you're out in the elements. You mentioned it being out on a night like tonight, sleeping on the pavement.
24: Yeah. I cannot believe what they've all done and just left these homeless in the street when you're walking to work and you're treading all over. Oh, my God. You know, the poor buggers are just trying to find some place for shelter, you know. But what I'm trying to get at is, the churches, especially Jehovah's Witness, I don't think they have to pay taxes, and they've built all these houses and stuff. I would really like to know, do they pay taxes? I don't think they do.
4: No, churches don't have to.
24: That's unreal.
4: Yeah.
24: They're making multi-millions. Oh, goodness me.
4: Yeah, it's quite incredible when you think about it, how wealthy some churches are and the fact that they don't pay tax. Yeah.
24: Well, you know, Andrew, if you got the money, you you can, 40 million, exactly. Right. Even a few million. You get the money, should get the rent money after you've built the money houses, and the government should not be able to pay for it because the bloody churches, they don't have to. You know what I mean?
4: Hmm.
24: Oh, I think it's criminal, myself. Oh, everybody's, he's sitting there and he's with his Toto and his dog and his woman and nice and comfortable. Oh, my God, I just can't get over it. But, you know, even cults, remember that place, I don't know where it was, but, they had the bullets in the legs of the table, remember that, or not?
4: No, I'm not sure what you're talking about here.
24: They were a cult, they don't pay either.
4: A cult. In C-U-L-T, I thought you were talking about a cult. C-O-L-T.
24: Yeah.
4: I'm thinking, where did you start talking about horses? They're going to start reciting the man from Snowy River, the cult from Old Regret.
24: You got to keep up, Andrew.
4: Yeah, I do. I know. It's...
24: And anyway, and the cults, you know, the church people, I don't call them church people, they don't pay. And remember that, anyway, these people... They moved out. They were never charged. Why have they got the? Why did they have the bullets filled up in all the legs of the table? Anyway, they moved out, and I don't know. I don't think it was Vancouver. It was a place of an Insuani or whatever they call it, or somewhere like that. They moved out. It had a little
4: where
24: to some island. They moved here from, and they packed up and went and some island place overseas, it really annoys me that these why are they building these homes for the homeless and. You know, and the churches and that are allowed to get away with it. I'm pretty sure none of them pay for it. They don't pay taxes.
4: No.
24: Well, that there is totally wrong.
4: Look, and I believe they should be paying some sort of tax as well. They say they do a lot of charity work, and, you know, that's the reason why they don't. But when you look at maybe the amount of wealth certain churches have and the assets they have.
24: Oh, my God.
4: And, there's a lot more could be done to help the vulnerable out there. Heather, I've got to keep moving.
24: I saw all these places that the Jehovah's Witnesses and all them, they'd be collecting the rent, and they don't even have to pay. Wrong.
4: Well, it might be different in that regard. I couldn't tell you exactly, but yeah, Thanks. I've got to keep going.
24: Thanks,
4: here.
24: Thanks, Andrew. Right,
4: thanks for calling in. Okay, bye-bye.
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4: Open line drop back on your Thursday night. We'll be crossing over to the overnight program pretty soon. They'll take you through the last half hour of your Thursday evening and into your Friday morning as well. I'm going to be back after the football tomorrow night around about a quarter to 10. And then on Saturday night, 7 to midnight, and Sunday night, 9 to midnight. So looking forward to your company over the next few nights here on 1395 Adelaide's 5AA. Jimmy at Taparoo. G'day, Jimmy.
30: Good evening, Andrew, and to all your lovely listeners.
4: Your ears would have been burning last weekend. I had a couple of people inquire about you, wondering where you were because they hadn't heard you for a while and they were concerned.
30: Oh, okay. No, well, praise Jesus, we are all still breathing, mate. I have been having a few griefs with my sleep.
4: Yeah.
30: Just sleeping for horrible hours, going to sleep at when the trains are coming and way too late, like 10:40, I think it was this morning, mate. I didn't even get to sleep until.
4: Oh, that's horrible.
30: And there's just too much I'm trying to do around the place. And plus, this is one of the griefs with an overactive neurological system. due to the joys of ADHD.
4: Mm.
30: But indeed, it is one of the joys therein, because such as is the way our good Lord Jesus created our lovely whole. And praise Jesus that it does all still work, man. Simple as that, mate.
4: What's on your mind tonight, Jimmy?
30: Yeah, that's it, man. I only really call up when there's some sort of purpose for whatever.
4: Mm-hmm.
30: And this bloke that just got on a little while ago making mention of the flag, and I think he made point about a seven-pointed star as opposed to, I can't think off the top of my head how many a pointed star we have right now, but there was some reference there on Google about the non-representation of our territories, and that raises the question, therefore, so what? At like 1901 or something, prior to the war, or whenever, I mean, obviously before my time, didn't we have the ACT and the Northern Territory? Didn't they exist?
4: Prior to Federation? No.
30: Oh, wow. Okay. That's interesting. Why is that?
4: Because we're just one country.
30: So it wasn't all the, it wasn't all the individual states and territories. I thought it was just the individual states.
4: The states and the territories came later.
30: Yeah, okay.
4: Different forms of governance.
30: Okay, but that's a bit different, mate. A reform of governance in itself, why is that to say that there are precluded different areas known as territories?
4: Your states have premiers, okay, as leaders. Your territories have what's it called? I'm just trying to have a mental blank. They have their chief ministers.
30: So they don't actually have a premier. Okay, then.
4: No, they have chief ministers.
30: Thank you. Yeah. There's a learning experience for me.
4: Mm.
30: So why is that as well? Because they don't have
4: A different makeup.
30: What, voting
4: different
30: significance or
4: no, they still have voting.
30: Sort of presiding significance or something. Whatever. Well, why is that? Well, I suppose the ACT's got enough bureaucracy in itself, and what is it, the fact that the NT doesn't have enough heads up there to be of import enough? I think that's not quite right, because just look at the sort of griefs that many of them are going through at the moment. Jurisdiction for making decent laws for the poor buggers.
4: Mm-hmm.
30: The
4: states are more independent as opposed to the territories.
30: Yeah. I know there was something or other like that, yeah.
4: Yeah, the territories, they have influence from federal governments.
30: Northern Territory is meant to have some sort of an affinity with South Australia, I think. And the Australian Capital Territory, I'm pretty sure, has the closer affinity to New South Wales. Yeah, I'm pretty sure that's correct. Please correct me if I am going awry there.
4: Well, I think they're independent as such.
30: They are still. Okay. Yeah. All right. But, wait a minute, is that the link that I draw, that the Australian National Territory was actually part of South Australia once upon a? Did South Australia have a different name? Because it's not exactly South. Was it just Central Australia or something?
4: South Australia has been South Australia. Yeah. Jimmy, we are out of time, mate. We are out of time.
30: Whatever.
4: Well, I'm just saying.
30: Thank you.
4: I'm just saying. If ever you wanted proof that the, no, thank you for calling, Jimmy. You look after yourself, and there you go. If ever there was proof there is a God, we have run out of time. 25 minutes to 12. That's it for the program. A very short program this evening. Thank you for your calls. Thanks for your texts. And listening back again tomorrow night after the football, 9:45, our start time. Charlie's going to be here as well, and I'll be taking you through to 11:30 tomorrow night, and then back again Saturday night, 7 to midnight, and Sunday night, 9 to midnight. Have yourself a great Friday. Do take care.
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and a big game coming up tonight too, just quietly by way of the D's up against the Pussycatos, which will be fantastic. Good night. You can go now, Antonio. You can go. Get off. Thank you. Morning. Yeah, good on you. Go Cats, you say. 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Oh, and a big game coming up tonight too, just quietly by way of the D's up against the Pussycatos, which will be fantastic.

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4: 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This is Australia Overnight, live.
5: Look at these. G'day, Macca. I won $6,660 on a Super 66. Baz, Barry, good morning. Over. Well done to you too. Somebody else said, oh, no, that was Sal, wasn't it? Sally, yeah, wouldn't we love to see ABBA get back together? Big thanks for the $270.60 cost of living concession from the South Australian government. I can finally afford to turn on a single light bulb for about 30 minutes this winter. Living the dreams is 843. Sue Plimpton, morning.
6: Yeah, good morning. How are you today,
5: Sue,
6: Craig?
5: I'm good. What about you?
6: Not too bad. Cold, a little bit cold, but, you know, apart from that.
5: Chilly. Well, I'm sitting here in a T-shirt. Yeah. What does that mean?
6: Oh, God.
5: I know. Bit lucky.
6: Well, we're a year on an island, though.
5: Well, no, in the studios of 3AW here in Melbourne Town, but in the studio. But I got T-shirt and shorts.
6: Wow. I wanted to talk about. I'm in from Adelaide, and I didn't realise. I thought I was speaking to 5AA in Adelaide. That's okay. It's still nice to talk to you, Tony. I don't know if in Melbourne they've had this problem, but I'm unfortunately between two developers at the moment. I've got two developments right in the middle. One on one side, three two-story homes, and three single-story, and they both, of course, at the same time. You know, they want to. Change their fences and put new ones, and they're going to pay for it and all this sort of thing. You don't get notified anymore these days. Basically, they just build, and you don't get a say. You know, nothing at all. But when it comes to fences, though, they still have to do your form two. I don't know if it's the same in Melbourne, but it's called the Fences Act. So they still have to actually let you know, and they still have to. You know, that's one thing. They just can't come and pull your fence out, you know. And, it was an interesting situation. This developer came and he started to say to me, you need to get rid of the vine here, and you need to get rid of this, and because I'm actually living in my parents' home. Uh-huh. And, there was things and, you know, it looked like they were close to my fence. And I said to the guy, look, you need to do your survey first before you even say anything. And I certainly need to do my survey if I had to start even. Anyway, it turns out that he owes me land.
5: he owes you now.
6: Yeah. And I thought, and he came today and had a chat with me. And I said, sorry, you have to do it in writing. Even if it is, because, people would kill for, you know, I said, I'm very lucky. And I said, but you did come to my house and you were ordering me to remove stuff before you even had done the survey. Now, what I did, because I've worked in the courts in the past, I'm used to, you know, legal documents and everything's got to be in writing and I'm a JP as well. So I'm thinking to myself, well, you know, you've got to do everything, you know, even if it's just the fence, you still have to do, you know, you still have to inform people.
5: Of course you do.
6: I mean, I can take his word for it, but I'm not going, I don't know who he is.
5: No,
6: I mean,
5: everything's got to be documented.
6: Of course, because if something goes wrong, lo and behold, it protects him and me. I mean, because when you go to court, they want everything in writing. Okay, where's the evidence? Oh, but I told you it was no. Well,
5: no,
6: that's just a
5: hit. That won't stand up.
6: Yeah, it's
5: sadly
6: really interesting. Mm. So it really is important that people do, at least with the fences, you do share that, and that is something they have to let you know. I don't like the idea now that government, or, you know, unfortunately in South Australia, I found out from the councils that they changed the law in planning because of this, all this housing, you know, that we need houses. But mind you, this happened in during COVID. They changed the law in 2021. I don't know if we had a problem with housing then. So they changed housing without consulting the public. That you need to, I still feel that we still need to be, you know, informed, you know, at least the residents that are next door to these developments. But now,
5: and you've got one either side of you, did you say?
6: Yeah, on the side, on both sides. Yeah. So yeah, it's been quite stressful to deal with both. One's been a bit nicer than the other, but I've stood my ground and I said, and I've done my research, and they, and I said, and he said, oh, so you really want us to do a form two? I said, yes, you do.
5: So you've made a great point. You're breaking up there a little bit. You make a great point, and I think the message is that you're right. It's got to be documented. So that everybody's on, as you so beautifully put, well and truly on the same page. Sue, thank you for that. Keep in touch. Thank you for being part of it, Australia Overnight.
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5: 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Lots of texts as well, talking about the Great Ocean Road. Hopefully in the next hour, if all goes to plan, Peter Gago, a new release of Penfolds, along with our regular wine contributor, there's Ray Jordan. That's next.
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17: Hello, I'm Chris McCarthy. The electoral threat posed by One Nation has dominated the first day of Labor's national conference in Adelaide. Federal politics editor Michael Packie.
18: The Prime Minister has opened Labor's four-day conference, which helps decide policy positions ahead of the next election. But the overarching theme was One Nation and its leader, Pauline Hanson. Anthony Albanese says he knows many Australians are doing it tough, but argues his government is helping ease cost-of-living pressures. He maintains Conservative parties focus on grievance rather than solutions.
19: None of them have anything new or anything positive to offer our country.
18: Opposition leader Angus Taylor is also in town visiting small business owners at Adelaide Central Market.
20: Not far away from here, the Labor Party is having its conference and the Labor Party is talking to itself.
18: While the economy has dominated day one, gambling reform will be the focus of day two. Michael Packie, Adelaide.
17: The Australian economy has added just over 76,000 jobs over the past month, but most are part-time. Data shows a slight increase in the overall unemployment rate to 4.4% in June. More people are in the market actively looking for work, confident they'll get a job. An online business is being taken to court over claims it engaged in unconscionable conduct in the aftermath of the Bondi terror attack. Bondi United is being accused of falsely claiming a share of its clothing sales would go to victims of the shooting. New South Wales Fair Trading's Andrew Fluro says it will be alleged the store was in breach of consumer law.
21: We also allege that Bondi United misled consumers by claiming its founder had a personal connection to Bondi shooting victims when we say they didn't have that connection.
17: A Greek court has officially rejected Australia's request to extradite fugitive James Dalamangus. Australia tried to extradite the 56-year-old over the 1999 fatal stabbing of George Giannopoulos in a Sydney nightclub. The case had passed Greece's statute of limitations. More than 13,000 people have signed a petition calling for a royal commission into the killing of women and girls. Victim support services say domestic violence is out of control after four women were killed in 4 days. Australian Femicide Watch founder Sherelle Moody says systemic failures need to be addressed.
22: We need this truth-telling. We need a reckoning on male violence, and we're not going to get that unless we have a real national conversation, a real focus, just really go at it as hard as possible. How do we make this a cultural change across the country?
17: Also making news, the TGA has updated warnings for popular weight loss and diabetes injections due to their potential to cause blindness. And crews have begun removing the controversial Pam the Bird graffiti from a Melbourne bridge.
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17: The Magpies have continued their impressive record at Adelaide Oval, beating the Crows 108-74. Bo McCreary taking Collingwood over 100 points for just the fourth time this season in a dominant final quarter.
24: Over the top he goes. Mick Stay with the little fend off, and then over the top McCreary. McCreary the dasher. Round the corner. Loves a goal. Loves a celebration. Collingwood reach the ton.
17: That call thanks to Fox. In NRL, Parramatta has sacrificed a 6-point halftime lead to go down to Penrith 24-18 at CommBank Stadium. Sam Constance has been named in a Cricket Australia 11 to play Bangladesh in a 3-day tour match. And new Wallabies coach Les Kiss says Joseph Suaalii will remain at outside centre, resisting calls to move him to wing or fullback. That's the very latest news and sport.
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6: Hi, this is Mel at ECH. How can I help?
7: Oh, well, hi there, Mel. It's Jan here. 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
6: That's okay. 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
5: Big release of new Penfolds wines yesterday, who is still the leading force from Australian point of view of wines right across Australia and the world. Peter Gago pretty much responsible for that. Now, regular contributor Ray Jordan will join us if all goes to plan in this half hour. Tony, look at all these texts. Just fantastic. Collingwood are always dangerous when their back's to the wall. Good point. Another one, Carolee Katzenbarnes. We love Carolee. Lost her voice these days, question mark? No, she has not. I promise you she hasn't. I haven't heard her talk about the Trumpster for many months. Leader of the free world, more like a nutcase. G'day, team. First in Australian politics, Labor Party acknowledge One Nation as well as the traditional owners of the land yesterday. George is in Port Melbourne. Thank you, George. Tone, as you drive along the Great Ocean Road today, Friday, you'll be amazed to learn, if you didn't know, built by return servicemen after World War One. They simply used picks, shovels to build what is now an amazing road. I hope it is still an amazing road. I haven't really done it. The way we're doing it later today, I have not done before. Done parts of, but not full length. At this stage, plan will be that we'll go through at least to Lawn, maybe one bit, and then travel back around through Ballarat and home again, jiggity jog is the plan, but I'll keep you posted. Lenny, Melton, good morning.
28: G'day, Tony.
5: Morning.
28: Submarines. We're getting these nuclear ones that are silent. And that's what we need. We have to have them.
5: Do you think we do, though?
28: Yeah, because they're silent. I mean, you start one of those Collins submarines over in Perth and everybody around the world knows exactly where they are. With nuclear, they're silent. Off you go. It's like driving an electric car. There's no sound.
5: If you were sitting down and you were writing a book today about, dare I say, I hate the word, but let's call it warfare for argument's sake. You're writing the book and you're writing the rules of what that will look like for the next 4, 5, 10, 30 years.
28: Yeah.
5: Would submarines still be included in that plan?
28: Absolutely. I mean, we're the biggest island on Earth, and we need these things patrolling around. I don't know where they send them. I don't want to know. And the best thing about it is no one else will know either if they're nuclear.
5: Yeah. What,
28: no one will know exactly.
5: But let's assume we've got one of these beautiful, excruciatingly expensive submarines still be included in that plan?
28: Absolutely. I mean, we're the biggest island on Earth, and we need these things patrolling around. I don't know where they send them. I don't want to know. And the best thing about it,

0: difficulties. But, yeah, I was just going to say, I feel sorry for these One Nation people ringing up 3RW. I think they're beautiful people that have been allegedly corrupted by One Nation and its leader.
1: Right.
0: And I'm not going to add fuel to it because it just adds a gold field for ratings for media outlets. I'm not going to add it. I'm just talking about productive things, positive solutions, rural benefits. But remember 3 years ago, I was going to talk about doing GMHBA stuff, and I realised where their problems are with their the ground can't actually dry out because of the dynamics of the ground. But we've got two 300 and 1 254 gas price rises in the 1 year for the 12 months ahead each time. But, and I don't know, Albo, what he meant by cheaper gas. So I will jump on the jump and back up the Greens there, funny enough, about cheaper gas, lowering and putting caps. But that's not what I'm talking about.
1: No.
0: If these,
1: What are you talking about?
0: Well, you know, in 1990 under John Cain, he sold the gas to fuel SEC. John Cain had to pick up all the flak for the confrontation about it. But they still get a lot of revenue for gasoline. I just had a small gas rise, 62, literally a week before it went up, 88, for the 12 months. And I just deleted the email because I was just sick of watching this. But if these arrangements, and these are Victorian government public servants, the school teachers, get anything of this 35% pay rise, I could be homeless in months because I'll sharply... I'll just go to AGL. My next gas bill, what's going to be $351 without the 10% GST added, just for 2 months? Not what money I owe beforehand. The next gas bill for 2 months. Gas is 2 months, electricity is free. And yet I'm looking at a $380 bill, and if these teachers, on top of all the other publicans, police, I keep getting pay rises, well, I could be homeless in a couple of months.
1: Chris, God willing, it won't come to that, but I take your point. It's a challenge for everybody and the pressure on many, many people, and it certainly makes sense. We're going to fly. We're still standing by. Hopefully we'll get Peter Gago, Chief Winemaker Penfolds, together, who at this stage is doing a tour around the world. And so to get him on the program is fantastic, along with Ray Jordan. We'll do that next. Jimmy in Warrnambool, Michael in Werribee, come and join us. 133693. Diz Australia Overnight. Good morning.
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1: Peter Gago, Ray Jordan on the way, part of Australia Overnight. Jimmy Warrnambool, good morning.
9: Tony, sitting in the warm office.
1: Beautiful. T-shirt, shorts, yeah. Life's pretty good, cover.
9: Yeah. I heard you before. You had a caller before about petrol prices.
1: Yep.
9: I don't know. Do you know much how the oil market works or any commodity markets?
1: Does anybody know?
9: I've got a rough idea. Oh, he doesn't want to know.
1: No, I'm waiting for you to fly away, bombard us with the latest information, Jim. Please explain. Michael in Werribee, morning. Went well. Morning.
10: Morning, Tony. How are you, Tony?
1: Michael, I'm well, thank you.
10: That's a shot, Tony. Talking about flicking the switch, Tony.
1: Yep.
10: It's like that movie, what was it, Gregory Peck and Ava Gardner, On the Beach.
1: Yeah.
10: Is that right?
1: Exactly. What a movie. Yeah, it's a good movie. What a film.
10: Good movie, wasn't it? Like when you think about it. I only watched it my first time a few weeks ago, actually.
1: It's an oldie but a goodie.
10: Yeah, I didn't realise. Mm. I watched that a few weeks ago. Beautiful movie.
1: Fantastic.
10: Quite good.
1: Yeah.
10: And they came here with the submarine and the horses were going around. So there you go.
1: Yeah.
10: Flick the switch.
1: That's right. And so if you look at the text just in front of me from people around Australia now, Michael, come the time, subs will probably be zapped from space.
10: True.
1: Totally agree with Len that submarines, as we are an island nation, that we are needed, says Kay. Another one says, if you want to initially cripple countries' defences, bomb, destroy data centres, Wi-Fi towers, telecommunication centres, says Adam. And another one says, I have Brumbies in me undies. What? I have Brumbies in me undies.
10: Oh, my God.
1: Rather than ass doggy talk, one. All good, Tony. I don't know you, don't understand this text, me either. Thank you. Well, you're right, I don't understand. It's very funny. 759.
10: Tony.
1: Yes, Michael.
10: You got time or you're busy?
1: Up here. No, good as gold. Money. Yeah, we're just standing by, but all good. Comment.
10: You're talking about fuel prices.
1: Yep.
10: You know much about extended range EVs? I've been looking into it.
1: What, to buy one?
10: It's the ones that we've got the driveline. Like they've got the little 1.5 motor, right?
1: Yep.
10: They're going now,
1: yeah.
10: And they run the generators, the electric motors.
1: Mm-hmm.
10: They save a lot of money they save a lot of power
1: On petrol.
10: On petrol, you get up to like the F-150. Is 2027 is coming out in the States. They want to get 1,200 Ks on it.
1: Right.
10: They're targeting.
1: Yeah, well, so, it won't be that far away. I mean, the one that I'm driving at the moment, which will do the full test later today through the Great Ocean Road, gives just over about 800 K.
10: Geez, pretty good, isn't it?
1: Pretty good. Mm-hmm. Pretty good.
10: Yeah. So it's. I think that's going to be the next big thing because apparently the little motor can run the electric motors, which are more power for torque, and they've got to save a lot of for fuel. That's how you get in the range.
1: Are you looking to buy one, Michael?
10: Not yet, but maybe one day. But I don't do many Ks now, Tony. So for me, I like my Falcon.
1: Yeah.
10: And I'm looking after it like we saw it and what have you. I'm at the stage now. I just keep it like full. It's often
1: and that brings great joy, and it's fun,
10: exactly.
1: And it's a lovely thing every time you get into it, and if you enjoy it,
10: exactly.
1: But for those that are still doing a lot of running around, a lot of Ks, price of fuel, price of servicing, all those things that it costs to run a vehicle, if you can get it, and we know they're all coming from China, and it looks, for the most part, it looks great value.
10: Yeah, it looks that way. I think forward to that are getting, they're going to go into it too, Tony. Like, you know, that's going to be good too if they get the local.
1: Yeah, and you're right about that. And I think all the majors certainly are looking at the idea of, you know, how they come back and, you know, produce vehicles that people want, because the reality is, you know, the Chinese cars have landed well and truly. Have a great weekend, Michael. Thank you. In Seddon, hello, Charlie.
11: How you going?
1: Morning. Well, Tony, thank you.
11: Hey, on these nuclear subs.
1: Yep.
11: Why don't we build them in Australia? They buy and pick an AM one.
1: Well, there's that. There's that as well. I guess it's all about the how many billions of dollars we want to spend.
11: Well, we got a Navy dockyard down in Williamstown doing nothing anymore. You know, we built destroyers down there. So how come we don't just build a nuclear sub?
1: I can't answer that. Whether or not we have the technical expertise, somebody might have to explain that to me. The workforce that would be needed. These things literally aren't built in a day. So have we got the time frames right around all of that? And the enormous amount of money that it takes, and technical expertise, is it there? Somebody will have to tell me.
11: Well, we have the technical expertise, but the government doesn't want to spend that. They'd rather go and buy some second-hand junk from America.
1: Well, that's right. So is that a better investment from government point of view, or do they spend zillions of extra money for not that much better product?
11: Well, most of the stuff we bought from America has to be refitted out again.
1: Which is still more affordable than maybe starting from scratch, perhaps.
11: Nah, I don't think so. The money we're paying for the subs, and then they have to be refitted out, that's double the amount.
1: Watch this space, Charlie. Lots to talk about. When we come back, if all goes to plan, our regular contributor talks about wine with us is Ray Jordan, who's based in Western Australia, and the great Ray Jordan has been writing about wine for best part of 45 plus years. Amazing. And Peter Gago, who is the chief winemaker, Penfolds Wines. You may have seen in the papers yesterday. It's been embargoed up until then. But we have as our very special guest, if it does go to plan, Peter Gago. That's next. All part of Australia Overnight, wherever you are, right around Australia. 5AA in Adelaide, 6PR in Perth, the Ace Radio Network. This is 3AW in Melbourne.
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0: Given that he was born in the UK, but the love that he had for the style of musicians of the era, you know, 50s, 60s, and then what generated into rock with people like Chuck Berry and others that he fell in love with.
1: Yeah, well, Chuck Berry is still Keith's hero.
0: Yeah.
1: Because it's famous that they went to primary school together and then they went to different secondary schools and they hadn't seen each other for a long time. They were about 16. And they met each other again on platform 3 of Dartford Station. And Keith saw Mick, and Mick had all these wonderful albums under his arm, Chuck Berry and people like that. So he went up to talk to him. And that's how they started. And they decided that, you know, he found out that Mick was a singer and he was a guitarist, so they got together. So it was, that's how it all started on Dartford Station. They actually took American music back to the United States because nobody in America was listening to the blues at that particular stage.
0: Yeah, and the blues were such an important influence on what the Stones
1: did, and
0: still do to some degree.
1: Oh, yeah. Oh, no, still do it.
0: What's the question we can ask?
1: On their latest album, they have a pretty rare Chuck Berry track that they do. And when you listen to it, that's entirely different from the stuff that Chuck normally does. They're good.
0: What's a question we can ask for people around Australia about maybe where they've seen a great show outside of Australia? And I'm sure there would be people
1: listening. Not outside of Australia. For instance, it's very common because when the big stage shows come to Australia, they usually start in Melbourne or Sydney. And it'll take years to get to Perth. So it's very, very common, and it's usually Melbourne, to take packages that you spend the weekend in Melbourne and you go and see the show and you get your accommodation and airfares and tickets all included in these packages. And a lot of people do it, you know, because it's a great thing to go to Melbourne, have the weekend in Melbourne, go and see a show and then come back in time to go to work. So I thought a lot of people do travel for artistic purposes. And a lot of people might travel to see a particular opera. So I traveled talk about me again. Yeah. Hey. When I was working with Ian Cameron, we were flown to Melbourne, to see Michael Crawford in Phantom of the Opera. And then we went backstage afterwards to interview Michael Crawford, and that was a fantastic experience. But that encouraged other people. Said, we've got to go. So we do know from the feedback we got that other people from Perth were flying to London to see the original version of Phantom of the Opera with Michael Crawford.
0: Because of Crawford. Let's take some calls the other side. 133-693. Where have you travelled? Where have you loved outside of your immediate environment to go and see a show? It doesn't necessarily have to be a music show. It could be a theatre show.
1: Yep,
0: where have you done? What have you seen? 133-693. Have a look at the website. SteveCollinsTraveller.com at some point. Don't do it now. SteveCollinsTraveller.com is where you'll find us. Steve Grumpy Collins, our regular contributor on a Friday, all part of Australia Overnight. Good morning to you.
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10: It's one of the great lines. It keeps staring at me, Grumpy. The line that says, I saw Patsy Bisco opening for Black Sabbath. It's a fantastic line. I hope Patsy's listening, lives in the Barossa Valley, has done for a long, long time.
11: Oh, really?
10: And I've asked her and asked her and asked her over the years to come on the program. And she says, no. But she's just wonderful. And she was so glorious.
11: Oh, yeah, opening for Black Sabbath. That would have... I'm just trying to think what reaction the audience gave.
10: Can you imagine? Well, one day I'll share another story with you, but it is just a remarkable story. Joy in Campbell. Well, it's been a little while. I've been thinking of you. Say hello to Grumpy, Joy.
12: Hi, Grumpy. How are you?
11: Hi, Joy. Well, thank you.
12: Two things. I went to see Jersey Boy twice.
11: Yeah.
12: I think that is a fantastic show. It makes you feel so happy when you've seen it. You know, really good. Uplifting.
11: Is that the show about the Four Seasons? Is that the one?
10: That's the one, yeah.
12: Frankie Valentine.
11: Yeah, yes. Yeah, Frankie Valley.
12: And the other thing. I went to my first ever overseas trip to Canada 16 years ago. Beautiful country.
11: Yes,
12: have you been there?
11: I haven't been to Canada. I've been very close to the Canadian border, but they wouldn't let me in. I look like Donald Trump.
10: yeah, I know. Vancouver. Which city did you go to, Joy? Do you remember?
12: Vancouver. And we went to the Grouse Mountain on this great big, not a chairlift, they call it something else over there. It was so high up, I'll never forget how high up it was. and then when you get to the top, there's all this snow and this lovely restaurant you can eat at. And then we went to these beautiful butcher gardens where lady turned a quarry into this beautiful garden. You have to go there, Grubby. And Tony.
11: Is that on Vancouver Island in Victoria?
12: Victoria Island.
11: Yeah.
12: It's on. Yeah. And my niece still lives over there.
10: It's a lovely place, Vancouver. It's really interesting, a gorgeous place. One of the it's
12: beautiful
10: preferred city. Joy, keep in touch. I've been thinking of you and haven't heard from you for a while, so please, you've called through.
12: Okay. I rang earlier through the week, Tony.
10: Oh, did you? Was it that long ago?
12: About the hamburger, Tony.
10: Oh, that's right. Yes, I do remember. Thank you. Oh, golly, that's funny.
12: See you in a moment.
10: Oh, thanks. Highlighting that. See ya. Bindoon Rock was a weekend festival hosted by a very well-known motorcycle club. And you can camp there for a couple of days. And this caller says, saw Meatloaf Canned Heat, Jimmy Barnes, Baby Animals, and so on. What a show that would have been. A Bindu.
11: Oh, rock. Yeah, because Baby Animals were from Perth, you know.
10: They were?
11: Yes, but what a great lineup.
10: The one
11: I hope they had a big enough stage for Meatloaf.
10: And the one that, yeah, it was big boy. The one that I missed, and I'm sort of seen it since live on, not live, but I've seen the concert version on the Netflix, I think it was, when he did that deal with Springsteen when he was doing those shows on a stage in New York.
11: Yep. Yeah.
10: And missed
11: it. He was at a theatre. He did a theatre series on Broadway. Yeah.
10: And people would have travelled from around the world, presumably, to see that.
11: Well, I think my brother is a mad Springsteen fan, and I think he actually went to New York specifically to see Springsteen, yeah.
10: Grumpy, it's always a joy to have you on the program on a Friday morning, part of Australia Overnight. For those that know and love, stevecollinstraveller.com. And you post on a regular basis, or you just leave it to someone else?
11: Yeah, I post a bit. I'm doing a fair bit of social media, as they call it, or in my case, anti-social media,
10: Very anti-social media. love your work, and we'll talk again soon. And again, our thoughts with the family, of course, of
11: Brian. Thanks, Tony.
10: See you, mate.
11: Have a good weekend.
10: See ya. SteveCollinsTraveller.com. It is Australia Overnight. 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If you're successful, you'll win a peg. You'll win a peg. 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
10: What have we got coming up in the next hour? Well, we will go over to Rod Smith in the United States of America. We got episode 95 of Girl on the Run. That is something to which we can all look forward. If you are having a birthday today, a National Pajama Day, and that's why we are both wearing, that is, Jackson's wearing his jammies, I'm wearing my jammies, today is National Pajama Day. Didn't know, but we thought we'd do the right thing. National Pajama Day. If you're having a birthday today and you're a great fan of Seinfeld, Michael Richards, Cosmo Kramer, is 77. Amazing. It is Friday, the 25th day of July, 2026. John DeRemus coming up next, and your calls 133-693. If you'd like to be part of it, it is Australia Overnight. Good morning.
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19: Hello, I'm Chris McCarthy. The electoral threat posed by One Nation has dominated the first day of Labor's national conference in Adelaide. Federal politics editor Michael Packey.
20: The Prime Minister has opened Labor's four-day conference, which helps decide policy positions ahead of the next election. But the overarching theme was One Nation and its leader, Pauline Hanson. Anthony Albanese says he knows many Australians are doing it tough, but argues his government is helping ease cost of living pressures. He maintains Conservative parties focus on grievance rather than solutions.
21: None of them have anything new or anything positive to offer our country.
20: Opposition leader Angus Taylor is also in town visiting small business owners at Adelaide Central Market.
22: Not far away from here, the Labor Party is having its conference, and the Labor Party is talking to itself.
20: While the economy has dominated day one, gambling reform will be the focus of day two. Michael Packey, Adelaide.
19: The Australian economy has added just over 76,000 jobs over the past month, but most are part-time. Data shows a slight increase in the overall unemployment rate to 4.4% in June. More people are in the market actively looking for work, confident they'll get a job. An online business is being taken to court over claims it engaged in unconscionable conduct in the aftermath of the Bondi terror attack. Bondi United is being accused of falsely claiming a share of its clothing sales would go to victims of the shooting. New South Wales Fair Trading's Andrew Fluro says it will be alleged the store was in breach of consumer law.
23: We also allege that Bondi United misled consumers by claiming its founder had a personal connection to Bondi shooting victims when we say they didn't have that connection.
19: A Greek court has officially rejected Australia's request to extradite fugitive James Dalamangas. Australia tried to extradite the 56-year-old over the 1999 fatal stabbing of George Giannopoulos in a Sydney nightclub. The case had passed Greece's statute of limitations. More than 13,000 people have signed a petition calling for a royal commission into the killing of women and girls. Victim support services say domestic violence is out of control after four women were killed in 4 days. Australian Femicide Watch founder Sherelle Moody says systemic failures need to be addressed.
24: We need this truth-telling. We need a reckoning on male violence, and we're not going to get that unless we have a real national conversation, a real focus, just really go at it as hard as possible. How do we make this a cultural change across the country?
19: Also making news, the TGA has updated warnings for popular weight loss and diabetes injections due to their potential to cause blindness. And crews have begun removing the controversial Pan the Bird graffiti from a Melbourne bridge.
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19: The Magpies have continued their impressive record at Adelaide Oval, beating the Crows 108-74. Bo McCreary taking Collingwood over 100 points for just the fourth time this season in a dominant final quarter.
26: Over the top he goes. Mick Stay with the little fend off, and then over the top McCreary. McCreary the dasher. Round the corner. Loves a goal. Loves a celebration. Collingwood reached the ton.
19: That call thanks to Fox. In NRL, Parramatta has sacrificed a 6-point halftime lead to go down to Penrith 24-18 at Combank Stadium. Sam Constance has been named in a Cricket Australia 11 to play Bangladesh in a 3-day tour match. And new Wallabies coach Les Kiss says Joseph Suaalii will remain at outside centre, resisting calls to move him to wing or fullback. That's the very latest news and sport.
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0: When Justin Armand entered the great hall of the casino at Monte Carlo, he fulfilled the first part of a lifelong ambition. The second part was to use the money he had saved during 20 years of business to win a fortune. An attendant approached and inquired if he wished to be directed to any particular table. "I would like to play roulette," he replied, "for the highest stakes the house permits." Impressed, the attendant led him to the private salon and indicated a table at the far end. There were no places available, and Armand waited patiently for his chance to participate. "You fool," he heard a young woman in front of him say. "I told you to bet on 15 black." The young man to whom the remark was addressed rose angrily from his seat, and he snapped, "I'm getting out of here. I've lost more than enough." The young woman turned to Armand. "You are waiting to play, monsieur?" He nodded, and she made way so that he could seat himself. 15 black, monsieur," she murmured. "Bet on 15 black." The advice was offered with such conviction that Armand acted on it. He placed a 1,000-franc chip on the square indicated. The wheel spun and stopped. 15 black," said the croupier. "You see," laughed the young woman who had stayed to watch, "didn't I tell you?" Armand was most grateful. "What should I bet on now?" he asked. "Leave it where it is," she told him. He did, and again 15 black came up. The young man, who had also stayed to watch, offered his advice in turn. "Leave now, monsieur. Quit while you're ahead." "No, no," protested the young woman. "Take no advice of him, monsieur. Stay on 15 black." When the number came up a third time, Armand reached for the stack of chips before him. The young woman gripped his arm, and she said, "Once more." The wheel was already spinning. 15 black," the croupier said. By now, word had spread through the casino of Armand's incredible luck. People crowded around the table to see how far he would push it. He sat quietly without speaking. Three more times the same number came up. Seven in a row. It was unheard of. No one had ever had such a run at the casino. When 15 black came up yet again, amid gasps of amazement, the croupier rose and said, "The table is closed. Monsieur has broken the bank." But Armand didn't hear him. The excitement had been too much for his heart. Armand was dead. From a single 1,000-franc chip, he had won a staggering fortune. But it wasn't much use to a corpse. His widow subsequently laid claim to the winnings. Her petition was denied by the court on the grounds that no one could say just when Armand had died, and that a dead man could not legally win money. So next time you hear the old song, spare a thought for Justin Armand, won't you? The man who broke the bank at Monte Carlo. This is John Doremus. Our time is up. Goodbye for now.
1: Johnny Doremus, thank you. Interesting story coming out of South Korea. Seoul, indeed. The owner of a 2-Michelin-starred restaurant in South Korea is facing hefty fines and up to a year's prison for garnishing a sherbet dessert with ants. Now, according to CNN, the problem isn't that the ants appeared on the menu. Rather, the issue is South Korea's nuanced food laws, which regulate insects, which ones can go on diners' plates. As is typical in South Korea, the prosecutor's office did not name the restaurant or its owner. They told CNN the eatery is in question has been serving dried ants brought in from the United States and Thailand since 2021. While the chef who prepared the dish and put it on the menu, prosecutors have indicated the owner of the restaurant for violating Food Sanitization Act. Not immediately clear if the chef is the owner of the restaurant. According to the government, it wasn't merely the presence of ants in food was the issue. The Ministry of Food and Drug Safety said investors, quote, found the ants from the restaurant contained heavy metal levels of up to 55 times the maximum limit allowed for other edible insects. Well, you don't want that in those edible insects. It's the last thing you want. I think we're going over the rod at some point in the United States. He's at Comic-Con. We'll find out what the feeling is. Have they made any major announcements? Are there any big stars there? Still to come. All part of Australia Overnight.
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11: All the leaves are brown, leaves are brown, and the sky is
1: red. It'd be pretty cool. He lives in pretty much some of the best parts of California. He is our very own Rod Smith in the United States. Good morning.
12: Very good morning, you, Tony. Look, it is a very sunny day here in Southern California, especially downtown San Diego. This is where it's all happening up till Sunday. That's right. It's the Comic-Con International. This is one place you want to go if you are a total nerd. And we have some nerd in us, I suppose, nearly all of us. You know, we like to collect things. Is that nerdy?
1: No. If it's your cup of tea, that's fine. By definition, it doesn't necessarily make it nerdy. Do they do this every year? Because Comic-Con's everywhere, really. I mean, different cities around the world, is it not?
12: Yeah, like in Australia, they've got Supernova, you're right.
1: Okay, they're right.
12: On a very much smaller scale, this is the biggest in the world because you have 68 countries that people come from to participate in Comic-Con. Actors come here. Everyone from collectors to you name it, they come. And you've got the big studios like Marvel and Paramount. They want to come and sell their wares. They want to have trailers. They are doing their damnedest to make sure people know about what they've got. So, like I said, this is the place. As I look out towards the buildings here across from the convention center, you've got some of the buildings that are adorned with, like Wolverine and Yaga and also Star Trek, all on their on the sides of the buildings, and then you have the trolleys. Well, they call them trolleys. They're literally trams, like in Melbourne, and they have all the advertising on that. So, look, it's only Thursday, and it's really going to be very, very busy coming
1: right,
12: up
1: the weekend.
12: Yes.
1: Yeah.
12: And are you into it, Tony? Would you ever come?
1: No, I wish I...
12: Why not?
1: I don't know. It just doesn't appeal. But I guess a big organisation like Marvel, for example, making, presumably they use those platforms to make big announcements for the year.
12: Well, I was trying to get someone for you. Citizen have got a booth here, and they're...
1: Well, the watch, the watch company?
12: That's right. Yes. And if you're interested in that, I could probably get them Monday for you. Whatever. They can talk about watches, about what they're doing, why they are here at Comic-Con.
1: Now you've suddenly captured my imagination. You've got my full attention now.
12: Look, I could probably catch up with them on my Sunday, your Monday. How's that? You could have a bit of a chat.
1: You have your people talk to my people, and we'll arrange it. Do the big companies introduce new movies and TV shows? Is that the platform? Yes. Is that the sort of space for this?
12: It is the main one, because, look, if you didn't have Marvel and you didn't have Paramount and other studios coming down here, it'd get a little boring. Yeah, when you want to buy a ticket for Comic-Con, you have to be on your computer in December and wait for that portal to open up, and you've got to use about 8 computers to buy some tickets.
1: At what price?
12: Tickets around about $400 for all days.
1: Really, how much?
12: I'm being very truthful. Yeah, $400. That's a pretty good price for Wednesday night, Thursday, Friday, Saturday, Sunday. Yep. That's not bad, is it?
1: $400 buys 4 bottles of Penfolds 389.
12: Well, I'm sure if I look a little further in here, there'd be stuff like that floating around where it's got a label on something or whatever like that saying, hey, this is Star Wars or something. Like, marketing just goes out of control here. But, look, I hope to catch up with a lot of people while I'm here over the week and over the weekend, so it should be good, and we'll see what happens.
1: Are there any stars? Give us some big... No, stay there. Give us some stars when we come back. Big stars that you may run into, that you would expect to run into. Give us something. 133-693.
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1: The great man Rod Smith is in the United States at Comic-Con in San Diego. If I said to you, after all those years of experience of you traveling around the world watching singings and bands, if there was one band that you know loved that was the possibility of reforming...
12: How about a good Australian band there, Tony? Like Powderfinger.
1: Oh, with Darren Middleton, John and Ian. Darren Middleton, John, Ian Haug, Johnny Collins, and John Cohill.
12: Did you know if they reformed and came to America, they'd absolutely make it big? A lot of people like Powderfinger here in America.
1: Well, so they got underway from 92. They went right through to 10. So they had a pretty good run. And did really well. Lots of number ones on the ARIA charts, album charts.
12: But I play that music to a lot of Americans here, a lot of Powderfinger, and they go, "Who's that? Wow, they sound so good."
1: Did they do any good in America at the time? I can't remember now.
12: I don't think they were pushed. I don't know whether their management really kind of, you know, brought them out here and said, "Hey, you're here. Let's do something." I really don't know.
1: Wonder what people like Bernard Fanning are doing now. Solid. Yeah, we're doing solid work.
12: That's how it is, I suppose. The other guys aren't interested. How could you really just walk away?
1: As you wander around this thing today, have you done any star spotting, personality spotting?
12: Well, it's only early. It's Thursday. It starts to ramp up tomorrow, Friday and Saturday. That's when all the big wigs will be turning up. I think, you know, like you've got actors like Alec Baldwin, even Sigourney Weaver. She might even turn up because I think there's a big thing about Alien here. You never know who you're going to run into. You kind of, if they're just kind of unannounced, and you're going to go, really? So, also, I ran into, before coming outside, Sam Jones, great actor. He's a great friend of Luke Rigno, does a lot of stuff with Luke. And he was in, ever heard of a movie called Flash Gordon?
1: You have, yep.
12: Yes, he was the main actor there and that, but he's doing a lot of other acting too. But you just have to wander around, and when you run into him, also, you know, like you've got, don't forget, you've got animators. I might have a pre-record with Bill Morrison. Now, he's one of the chief animators from, The Simpsons. Futurama. He's worked with Disney, and I'm trying to run into Matt Groening, the guy that's behind all that.
1: Mate, if you get Matt, that'd be fantastic for us. That'd be wonderful on Monday.
12: Yes. Look, I'm trying my hardest there, Tony.
1: One job. Now, I'll tell you who I'd love to talk to, who's having a birthday today. So who am I? I'm an American actress. I starred in a TV series from 1979, from 1975 to 79. It was a television series, and I also appeared in Supergirl. I am?
12: You really got me, Tony. I'm not a Supergirl, Superman total fan.
1: Oh, Carter.
12: I'm sorry.
1: Linda Carter.
12: Oh, Miss Wonder Woman.
1: 75 today. 75, she is. 75, Linda Carter.
12: Look, if you want to go down that track, a lot of them turn up for signings. That's right. many fans really turn up and they want their stuff signed, that they get photos signed. Like I said, it's early. I haven't really checked out who's here, but, you know, like by the end of the day, I'm sure I'll get a really good list of who is here and who's coming tomorrow.
1: Now, you grabbed my attention when you mentioned Watches and Citizen in particular, who have been doing some really interesting pieces for Love You Long Time. Are there watch companies there or other companies there that show their works, presumably?
12: Well, if Citizen's here, they're doing a main thing with Star Wars and a lot of other different things with watches.
1: Right, and
12: yes, and they're going for a good dollar. Like, a Star Wars watch, for instance. Limited edition might cost you about $1,000. It's just amazing on how much merchandise people want to buy here. You want to have a big, big wallet, I can tell you, Tony.
1: How's the cost of living working out for you?
12: I'm a thrifty kind of person. You know, I'm not going to get up there and spend up big and just, you know, do stuff like that. You want to make the best of it and really not run yourself into debt.
1: Well, when you're doing your interview and you're talking to all these people over the next couple of days before we talk, maybe early in the next week, just say, by the way, did you know that today is National Pajama Day?
12: National Pajama Day.
1: Just see what reaction you get.
12: Well, yeah, you might get a little one or a big one, but the thing is, don't forget, a lot of fans come as whatever character they want. They might come in their pajamas, whatever like that, because they're all cosplayers, aren't they?
1: Well,
12: and, the thing is, everyone comes here to have fun, and there's lots of security, which is great. You can have fun and be safe.
1: You stay safe. Go on.
12: Right. Thanks, Tony. You have a great weekend, and more than likely, we will catch you Monday with something about Citizen. I'll talk to one of those people for you.
1: Good on you. You stay safe. Have fun. Enjoy
12: every moment.
1: See you. Bye. Rod Smith at Comic-Con in San Diego. I know people love it. They do. If you're having a birthday today, well, little bits and pieces before we get to the cereal coming up. Today, as I mentioned, National Pajama Day. What does that mean? Well, we're sitting here in our jammies as we speak. People might remember Jack Newton, the Australian golfer. It was on this day, you'll remember, was tragic at the time. It goes back to 1983 that Jack lost his right arm and his eye after accidentally walking into the plane's spinning propeller. Kingsford Smith Airport. The year was 1983. The reason that we're talking about, you know, great bands, groups that announced that they were splitting up would be Split Enz. They split up. Split Enz announced that they were splitting up. The year was 1984. Can't believe it's that long ago. The band, of course, out of New Zealand, but they reunited earlier this year for a reunion tour 2026. We've got the cereal on the way. Plenty of time for your calls coming up in our next hour, wherever you are, right across Australia. Good morning to you. I'm Tony Mack. It is Australia Overnight.
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8: Paula Katz, a little bit of motoring with Miss Auto a bit later on. Paula Katz, just after 5. Now, the other side of this hour, who knows what will happen? We have no idea, but it's open line. Come and join us. Anything that takes your fancy, what are you doing for the weekend and with whom on this date, National Pyjama Day, Friday 24th of July 2026. Lots of things. Birthday boys today include Hines, the English singer, with the Tornadoes. Tornadoes or Tornadoes all those years ago. Anyway, details on that shortly. For Australia Overnight, morning.
7: News as it happens. This is Adelaide's 5AA.
9: Hello, I'm Chris McCarthy. The National Labor Conference moves into its second day with the AUKUS deal on the agenda. Some party members believe the defence pact should be scrapped, arguing its cost can't be justified. The first day of the conference is focused on the economy and industrial relations. Prime Minister Anthony Albanese says he wants to create a fairer playing field.
10: The last decade has inflicted one global shock after another, and people have been given every reason to feel like the economy is simply not working for them. It is a challenge confronting governments and democracies right around the world.
9: Industry groups say a new Fair Work Court won't fix Australia's complex industrial relations system. Labor claims the standalone court will simplify the process to resolve workplace disputes. The Australian Resources and Energy Employer Association's Tom Reid is pushing for meaningful reform.
11: The types of things that will have a material difference to addressing costs and delays in the workplace system, and the types of things that will deal with the underlying issues at the heart of the problems in our IR system.
9: Origin Energy has apologised for a data security incident confirming someone gained unauthorised access to consumer records. The retailer is working to understand the total number of customers affected after a hacker yesterday claimed to have accessed the information of up to 2 million people. Origin says those impacted are being contacted and offered support. Extradition proceedings for one of Australia's most wanted men have collapsed in Greece. James Dalamangas was arrested last month, decades on from the alleged murder of Sydney man George Giannopoulos in 1999. Judges have now blocked his surrender to New South Wales police, ruling their request failed to meet legal requirements. Google has been fined nearly 900 million euros for flouting European Union rules aimed at reining in the power of big tech. The penalties relating to anti-competitive conduct under the EU's Digital Markets Act. Crews have begun work to remove the Pam the Bird graffiti on Melbourne's Bolt Bridge at an estimated cost of $200,000. It comes despite a petition attracting 10,000 signatures to preserve the tag. Transurban's Peter Munro says it could take crews 3 days to complete the work.
12: Not a small little job at the top of a 140-metre pylon. This is like painting a house up in the air, 100 metres in the air.
9: Also making news, a man has died after being hit by a train in the rail corridor between Granville and Maryland stations in Sydney's west. More than 13,000 people have signed a petition calling for a royal commission into the killing of women and girls. And a countdown clock has been installed in Brisbane's CBD with less than 6 years to go until the start of the 2032 Brisbane Olympic Games.
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9: Thomas Jenkins has become the highest single-season try scorer in Panthers history in their 24-18 victory over the Eels at CommBank Stadium. Penrith trailed by 6 points at halftime. The winger's moment coming in the 69th minute.
13: Little kick over the top. There's plenty of space. A young
9: That call on Nine. In the AFL, the Magpies beat the Crows 108-74 in Adelaide. Australia has opened its campaign at the Women's Baseball World Cup with a 13-2 extra innings victory over Mexico. And pole vaulter Nina Kennedy has been named Australia's flag bearer for the Commonwealth Games opening ceremony. That's the very latest news and sport.
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8: And that forecast for Melbourne, for example, that top of 14, currently 8 degrees. Perth, hello, 8 degrees right now, that top of 19. Sunny day coming your way in Adelaide, 6 degrees with that high of 15. You would have heard in the news, and it's been talked about, no doubt, we're so-called Pam the Bird. Pam the Bird up above there on the Balti Bridge. So they started cleaning it. It occurred to me, and I've only sort of just come across this, I'm sure it's been discussed in other forums, other programs, certainly here on 3RW. But the idea of now spending, well, let's frankly call it an S-load of money to have it cleaned. As much as I loathe the idea of graffiti, in a sense, the observation that could be made that's not graffiti per se, it's just a art form, whether or not you like it as an art form, it's an art form, as opposed to a horrid scrawl that just looks untidy and shabby. But according to some, it could be as much as $200,000. $200,000 to remove that. So I'd be fascinated to find out from people, certainly listening through 3AW, 133693, do you think that you would prefer to have money spent on having it removed, irregardless, of course, of who's actually forking out the dough, or would you just leave it up there for at least the short to medium term? 133693. The other yarn in the papers today in the Herald Sun has to do with L platers and P platers and just number platers, where this girl, Ruby, 17, was 100K away in Geelong at the time when someone started causing drama using plates that they had replicated from her newly purchased car, BMW. In June, toll infringements and speeding fines from places that she had never been to, never driven through, started rolling in, racking up demerit points on her learner's permit. Apparently it's a thing. Crooks stealing rego numbers to evade charges and fines. Who knew? 133693. I'd love to get your feedback, particularly on the, I guess, because I'm fascinated by it, on Pam the Bird. Would you spend the money to have it removed or just hang in the short, medium term and sort of say, look, we can tolerate that. We can do other things, make other things a priority. Be fascinated to find out. Marky, you'll always have an opinion on everything in store. Good morning.
20: Morning, morning.
8: Over.
20: Over.
8: What's happening in the world, Marky? What's in your mind?
20: Look, that's boring news, mate. Bert Ingham. Let's get to real news. Like how they've saved the house and the car from the castle, the movie, and it's actually going to be let developed and brought into a three-bedroom house at Beechworth.
8: Yeah, it's going
20: to That's news.
8: It's being repositioning, it's called.
20: Correct. And, I came close yesterday. Oh, this was really high-tech scam. Allegedly from the ANZ bank. So I rang the number. It was a call centre in India. They wanted all my driver's license. My bank's never asked me for my driver's license.
8: No.
20: They said, there's a number on the back of it in the top. No, there's not, mate. I should know. I've had the same license for over 45 years, mate. I said, I'm not giving it to you. So now I've got to ring my bank down an hour at the day, talk to the manager and get it all sorted. It definitely is. World-class scam it is.
8: So it came in on your Nokia?
20: iPhone, please.
8: And they said, why did you even look at it, I guess is the question.
20: Well, it came up in the mail, in my mail, and... Hang on. Normally we don't get it because I'm been listening to Tom that does mornings and, I've heard people talking about it, how legitimate they look and all this sort of thing.
8: That's the thing. Looks really good.
20: iPhone, please.
8: And they said, why did you even look at it, I guess is the question.
20: Well, it came up in the mail, in my mail, and... Hang on. Normally we don't get it because I've been listening to Tom

0: because other people might do it. Other people might try to do it and could hurt themselves. That's fine. If they do it, they hurt themselves. Not my fault. If they're dumbasses and they do it, why should we have to pay for it?
1: Well, look, I mean, anybody can sue for anything, and then even if they lose, it's a lot of money to go through courts.
0: Like, for example, Leo, something's wrong somewhere, I got to tell you.
1: There is. It is. Remember years ago, there was a guy who, he fell off the wall trying to escape from Pentridge, broke his leg and tried to sue. And he didn't win, but it cost him tens of thousands of dollars to go through the court process.
0: Well, of course it would have.
1: Yeah, and that's a problem. I mean, and then they look at it and say, well, isn't it better we just pay him out?
0: Oh, Leo, we'll ask the audience. You're right. Ask the audience, 133693. The idea that you and I pay for other people's stupidity, they do something dumb, why is the expectation that you and I have some sort of obligation to pay for their stupidity? 133693. Leanne, Julie and Helen will come to you straight after this on Australia Overnight.
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3: 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Yes or no? Who, how, why, when and where? 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
4: Good morning, I'm Toby Goff. The National Labor Conference moves into its second day with the AUKUS deal on the agenda. Some party members believe the defence pact should be scrapped, arguing its cost can't be justified. The first day of the conference focused on the economy and industrial relations. But speaking to small business owners at Adelaide Central Markets, opposition leader Angus Taylor is accusing Labor of ignoring Australia's working class.
5: And we know their plan is to raise taxes, they're weakening borders, they want to change the flag. Well, we're going to keep focusing on our plan to make sure we have lower taxes, lower energy costs. We make sure migration is capped to housing supply and putting Australians first. And I'm going to continue to be out talking to people about that.
4: The nation's economy has added more than 76,000 jobs over the past month, but the majority are part-time. Data shows a slight increase in the overall unemployment rate to 4.4% in June. More people are in the market actively looking for work, confident they will get a job. Origin Energy says it's now working to confirm the exact number of customers affected by its data security breach. A hacker claims to have accessed information about 2 million customers. Origin says the data could include incomplete credit card or bank account information, as well as personal contact details and addresses. More than 13,000 people have signed a petition calling for a royal commission into the killings of women and girls. Victim support services say domestic violence is out of control after four women were recently killed in the space of 4 days. Australian Femicide Watch founder Sherelle Moody says systemic failures need to be addressed.
6: We need this truth-telling, we need a reckoning on male violence, and we're not going to get that unless we have a real national conversation, a real focus, just really go at it as hard as possible. How do we make this a cultural change across the country?
4: If this story has raised concerns with you or someone you know, the number for help is 1-800-RESPECT. Teachers in Victoria aren't ruling out further strike action over pay and conditions. They have recently rejected a 28.3% increase over 4 years. The union is calling for a 35% pay rise over 3 years. And the cost of removing the Pam the Bird graffiti sprayed on Melbourne's Bolt Bridge is estimated to be $200,000. A 22-year-old man's accused of climbing the bridge and painting the structure. Works are underway to clean the tag off the eastern pylon, but Transurban's Peter Munro says it could take crews up to 3 days.
7: Not a small little job at the top of a 140-metre pylon. This is like painting a house up in the air, 100 metres in the air.
4: Checking the markets, the Dow Jones is trading down 561 points. The Nasdaq also down 621. One Australian dollar is buying around 69.66 US cents.
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4: The opening ceremony for the 2026 Commonwealth Games is getting underway in Glasgow. Athletes from 74 nations will march in the Parade of Nations, marking the start of 11 days of competition. The first medals are set to be awarded across swimming and gymnastics tonight. Thomas Jenkins has become the highest single-season try scorer in Panthers history in their 24-18 victory over the Eels at CommBank Stadium, his try tally sitting at 26 after round 21. In the AFL, the Magpies beat the Crows 108 points to 74 in Adelaide. Red centre Isaac Henry has been brought into the Wallabies squad for next month's test series against Japan, replacing the injured Lena Kitau. And Australia's opened its campaign at the Women's Basketball World Cup with a 13-2 extra innings victory over Mexico. That is the very latest news and sport.
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13: If you need

0: was the difference, because those bogeys, even though you lose a shot to the field, you feel like the momentum is still with you. You miss the six-footer and you make a double, the world goes past you in professional golf.
1: You can always say the same thing in tennis, being more tennis than golf for me. Yeah. The idea was there as well, that if you're trying too hard, sometimes you never got there. But if you were just enjoying the moment, I know it's cliche, but just enjoy the moment, things came your way.
0: And not trying as hard. That's Carl Lewis. Have you heard this story about Carl Lewis?
1: Just remind us.
0: All right, so Carl Lewis, he won more gold medals than you and I.
1: Unbelievable.
0: have had good days on radio, probably. I mean, he was just unbelievable. He was a freak. He worked out very early in his career that once he got off to his start, now the start, you go 100%. You're pushing out of those blocks and you're trying to get ahead. After that, he ran at 85%.
1: Yeah.
0: And the reason he ran at 85% is because he stayed relaxed at that percentage of effort. And he found when he was relaxed, he actually ran faster than when he was going, you know, hammer and tong. Mm. And trying to push out there 100%. So he won all those gold medals running the last 70 or 60 metres at 85% because he could keep his technique and just cruise to the finish line.
1: Com Games, are you excited or are we missing something at the moment?
0: I'm not excited yet, but I guarantee the first couple of gold medals, I'll take note of the medal count and all the rest of it. And I'll be very proud when we see the swimmers dominating all these countries that probably don't have swimming pools. they don't have swimming pools.
1: They're not down at the Harold Holt Memorial.
0: No, if we jump up and down because we're beating these countries that just couldn't care less about swimming or are landlocked or whatever. It'll be funny.
1: What's happening in the world of the little white ball?
0: Little white ball, LIV Golf is just about to disintegrate. So
1: it's done and dusted?
0: Yeah, it's done and dusted. Their final tournament is not going to be on. That's their team event. It was a big money event. The Australian Open is now back with the PGA Tour when they thought LIV might get it. The Asian Tour has just jumped back on board with the PGA Tour. I think the PGA Tour is going to pinch a few of LIV's ideas, and that will just push them. So I don't think you're going to find sponsors, which is what LIV is looking for, if it's going to be LIV Lite. Unless you've got Bryson and John Rahm and Phil Mickelson and all the big names that they had.
1: Yeah.
0: If they're not there, no one's watching LIV Golf. Nobody.
1: I'll be listening to the Brekkie Show. You're looking after sport this morning.
0: Sport for Ando. He's sick.
1: He's a sick Ando, if you're listening.
0: And he's a very sick man too, to boot.
1: Well, in many, many ways, but we love him. When we come back, all things motoring, Paula Katz, Miss Auto. That's next. Australia Overnight.
2: Hey, Bob, I followed your advice.
3: Yeah?
2: Yeah. 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
3: That's great, Frank. 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
3: Yeah, since 1919.
2: Huh. 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

0: Usually every couple of weeks we catch up with Paula / Mazzotto, Cats. 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
1: Good morning, Tony and all tuning in to 3AW overnight.
0: You made me smile, Riley, in the last 48 hours when I learned, doing a bit of detective work, that given your vast history in the world of motoring here in Victoria, said I've not yet driven an electric vehicle.
1: No. I'm a V8 turbo girl.
0: Of course you are.
1: Like the V8s and the turbo. I just couldn't do it.
0: And then I twisted your arm. I said, you go for it, girl. And you said, nah.
1: Well, you know, I think it's one of those situations where while you're away, the cats play. So I'm like, Tony's away. What am I going to do? What can I do?
0: Meow. So then you decided, well, maybe I should have a really closer look, given the plethora and given the numbers that those cars, particularly out of China, did last month in terms of sales.
1: Yes. Oh, we're not ready for this. No. So I'm sorry, I'm not ready for this. So don't come at me, people. 200 and something different? Sorry, I'll start again. I'm telling the story.
0: Yeah.
1: The BYD versus Toyota for the number one spot in sales.
0: Yeah, exactly. And so whilst Toyota is still ahead and they've been doing it for a long, long time, they would now, you would imagine, be looking just backwards a little bit and going, hello.
1: It was in the hundreds, Tone.
0: Yeah.
1: Last month it was in the hundreds. So, and with that, alongside with having a chat to a very dear friend of mine, an industry professional, Martin Bailey, who should be professional, I had to have a chat to him because I still work in the industry. And he said, what are you doing? How are you? La, la, la. And he goes, so, have you driven? No, he goes, when are you going to come and see me? And I said, yeah, we've got to make a time to catch up. He goes, yeah. He goes, have you test driven the Geely?
0: And you said?
1: And I'm like, nah. And I said, well, no. And actually, you ready for this? He goes, what? I said, I have not test driven an electric car yet. I refused.
0: So you get to the dealership out there, Ferntree Gully Way is where they are, and you jumped in the car, and you then did what?
1: First I walked into the dealership. I took a couple of pictures. I put them up on socials. I haven't put them up yet because I was waiting until you came back.
0: Okay.
1: I was a little bit taken back because the dealership, the CD Motor Group in Ferntree Gully, they've done a beautiful job, but I was taken back, and I'll tell you why, because I thought the Geely brand was just going to be a little dealership, or like a little section in a dealership.
0: No, big mistake.
1: It's actually a brand. Like, it's a whole dealership.
0: It's a thing.
1: So, anyway, I walked in, said hi, had a look around, spent about 5 minutes admiring Marty's fish tank, proper tropical fish tank in his office.
0: They have them now. Fish tanks in the office.
1: Yes, fish tanks in the office. And then he goes, all right, let's go for a drive. And not only when I sat in the car was I blown away just with how the interior looked with the screens and everything. Then he turned the car on and he said, oh, Paula, before we go here, I'll do something. And he pressed the button and the massage seats turned on.
0: Yeah, it's what we need for a test drive. So what about the driving experience? Given that you've gone from a V8, and there's nothing wrong with that. They're great. It's a wonderful experience, and we'll never forgo them. So here you are sitting in this essentially arch-enemy of the V8.
1: Yeah, or actually even at the turbo tone.
0: Yeah.
1: Like I was actually the turbo. If I really think about it, I love the feeling of a, well, probably both actually. But anyway, point to the story. Actually answering your question, how did it feel? Just like you weren't even driving a car.
0: Yeah.
1: It felt, you know what it felt like? It felt like I was driving one of those cars in an amusement center.
0: Oh. Okay, so like a Dodgem car.
1: A Dodgem car.
0: No. I agree with that, because for the first experience, or a golf cart.
1: A golf cart. Actually, more of a golf cart.
0: And
1: not a Dodgem car.
0: So that is the feeling, but it lasts for about 20 minutes.
1: Yes, exactly. Yeah. And then, look, very smooth. I'm ultra impressive with all the electronics. I was expecting to feel a little bit car sick because I do get affected by... Yeah, I was wondering if I was going to feel car sick. And no, look, everything was good. I was taken back with the way the indicator system worked. So on the Geely, the indicator was on the...
0: Left.
1: Yeah. But the car is so smart that because my Toyota, where obviously the indicator's on the right, it knew that I wanted to indicate, so it didn't allow the feature that the right-hand side would do, which would be, I think, the whatever the feature was. It actually already knew the reason as to why I was doing it, so it didn't prompt the actual feature that the car needed to do, if that makes sense.
0: All right. So on a scale of 1 to 10, given that given your vast history in motoring and in dealership land, historically, you jump into this, you've got 30 seconds to describe the experience more and give it a rating out of 10.
1: Geely EX5, without a doubt, it's for an SUV under the price point, I think, of $50,000, I highly recommend it. I can't fault it. I actually can't fault the interior. Okay. I can't fault the exterior. I mean, in saying that, I didn't have it for longer than an hour.
0: We've got to go, Paula. Got to go. Love your work. Thank you. Bye, Paula Katz. Motoring.
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0: We always run out of time on a Friday. Russ for Brekkie. I'm Tony Mac. Go, you mighty D's. Big game tonight, 3AW40. Have a fantastic weekend. Road trip now.
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0: Four after five, good morning and welcome along to Early Breakfast on this Friday morning, the 24th day of July. Going for a top of 15 degrees and cloudy today. Tomorrow, 15 degrees with some showers about. Sunday, 16 degrees with a shower or two. And Monday, 17 degrees, partly cloudy. Currently in the city, it is 6.7 degrees. Feels a bit more like 4.2. But as I welcome in Ned, Neddy, it's one of those mornings where I feel like half the state is feeling one thing, half the state is feeling the other thing, and song and music is a good way to sum it up. So I'm thinking this is what the Crows fans are feeling like going to work this morning.
1: Hello, darkness, my old friend.
0: Because having to front up to work on a Friday morning after you lose a Thursday night footy match is no fun. But then you got the Port supporters heading along to work. Eddie, good morning.
2: Yeah, good morning, Sammy. Good morning, High Five. There's a nice production piece there by you. Well played.
0: It's just
2: well played.
0: A few songs, mate.
2: Well played. Are you really suggesting that we're dividing the state 50-50? Have you had a look at the membership numbers there, bud?
0: Oh,
2: I think
0: mate,
2: we're more looking like 70-30.
0: Mate, you lost last night, all right? Just get over
2: it. It's the team for all South Australians. But we were beaten convincingly
0: last
2: night.
0: You were. Here's Tom Wren.
3: Murray for a bit of respectability. He's drilled it. Well, it's a small... A little bit of solace there for the Crows. They pull it back to 34 points, but a bitterly disappointing performance.
0: So Tom Wren there for 5 AA football last night. The Crows getting done by 34 points, 108 to 74. Now, to be fair, I went to bed at half time. The Crows were flying in that second quarter. They got it. Collingwood got it back to 8 points. I went to bed at half time. What happened after that? Well, where did it go wrong? Well, I mean, we'll touch on it with Rennie, but Let's touch on it at the top here.
2: Let's talk it through, Crows fans. If you're flat, jump on the phone, get it off your chest. What went wrong? What would you do? Were we out-coached? I think we maybe were. I think Craig McRae is fiercely underrated. You can't tell me Collingwood's list is better than ours. And he's just getting so much out of them. Probably just a little bit more flexibility with some of his utilities. I mean, Howe went forward and kicked a really important goal. Now, some will say he just read the cues there, but that was something that was pre-planned. So I think he clearly had a bit of a plan for us. I thought we went in too tall. I can't believe we played Finbar and Toby as well. I thought we were too tall overall. But the game was in a good space at halftime, as you said. But then they just found a way. Collingwood found a way. It was ground ball. It was contest. It was Dacos. And it was just them playing the game in their front half, which we couldn't seem to find an answer for. So disappointing. Disappointing loss, really. But that's the nature of sport. It's never as good or as bad as it seems. If you put the Sydney away game and the Collingwood home game together, you'd probably expect to win one, hope to win two, and unfortunately not to be. But I think the glass is still half full in a holistic approach for the Adelaide Crows.
0: 8223 00 00 0448 08 1395. You can jump on the phones, send us a text. We've got Pepper's Truck Wash Pack to give away as well this morning. All

0: thanks to a great mate, Peppers, Ray Pepper. Jump on the phones, Crows fans. Have your say about what you think went wrong last night.
1: I mean, what do you think went wrong, Crows fans? I mean, it's just one of those games that was hard to put your finger on. Collingwood just willed their way back into the game and then just got on top, but we didn't have answers for them. Their pressure was brilliant. We know they're an excellent pressure side, but so are we when we're on top. So a difficult one to dissect, Sammy, because there's no glaringly obvious numbers or a style of play that we couldn't contain. They were probably just better and a lot better in the second half at playing the game that we want to play. So credit to the buggers. Sammy, is that well wrapped up?
0: Yeah, that's not bad. Of course, we'll touch on it a bit further when Tom Wren rocks up. He's the busiest man in SA, that guy. Busy.
1: He wouldn't have finished the call till when?
0: He probably would have got out of Adelaide Oval at about 20 past 10 at the earliest, I would have thought.
1: Mm.
0: But after a Crows loss, the Coles are probably coming in thick and fast, so they may have stayed on later.
1: Yeah.
0: I'm not too sure.
1: Well done. Crows fans, give us a call. Would love to hear what you think. Port fans, you can rub it in if you like to do that. Just really quickly on sport and live sport, Sammy. Had a couple of friends pop in to the Oval. They're from the Eyre Peninsula. Gave them a couple of tickets. And I've got to say, the tickets weren't great. So I was a bit flat because I thought, oh, I want to get these guys in, you know, level one, close to the action. They were actually up closer to the top, so level four.
0: What stand? Can you recall?
1: Western stand, level four, I reckon.
0: Okay.
1: And I was flat. I said, oh, fellas, I don't know why, but these tickets aren't great. But anyway, you're going to have to deal with it. And they go, nah, no dramas. I spoke to them last night after the game. They said, Nettie, we love being up there. They love watching the footy from up there. And I thought, straight away, I thought it'd be an interesting one to discuss with our listeners, Sammy.
0: Yes.
1: Where do you love watching your footy from?
0: Great question.
1: Yeah.
0: Great question. Because for as long as I have been going to the Adelaide Oval, and once we moved away from Footy Park, because Footy Park, most of the crowd were at that low level.
1: Yep, yep.
0: So when we moved to Adelaide Oval, I got my Port season tickets. We were in the Western Stand up in those, like the Sir Edwin Smith stand, the blue seats, where those tickets would have been. I think that is one of the best places to watch the footy. Now, the last 3 to 4 years, I've been the boundary rider sitting at boundary level. Love the job. Love being able to do it.
1: Hard to see, isn't it?
0: I'm not a fan of watching footy at boundary level. You can't see the spacing. You can't get a good gauge of what's going on. I love sitting up higher and being able to watch everything happen.
1: Yeah.
0: And I was able to do that for the first showdown this year. And the first time I'd sat up high in about a year or 18 months, and I just thoroughly enjoyed it.
1: Yeah, great call. I think it's really interesting. I think a lot of people would like being in the action as well, though, maybe. Some enjoy being around the race or, you know, in close to the Oval. But 8223 0000, where's your favourite spot to view live sport or live footy from?
0: And then you've got the Port or Crows fans with their memberships out in the east.
1: Yeah.
0: And they always have their same spot every year, and they love it. And then when Gather Round comes around or finals come around, they can't get their same seat that they have had all year.
1: Yeah.
0: Pandemonium.
1: But are you a wingo? Like, do you love your wing because you get to see the kind of the whole game? Or have you got more of that kind of coaching bone in your body and you like being behind the goals? Because I like being behind the goals,
0: okay,
1: so you can actually see the play transfer and what the backs are doing, etc.
0: I like being broadcast side, basically what you'd see on telly.
1: Yeah.
0: I like that view.
1: Well, you're a winger. That's a winger.
0: There we go. However, in saying that, the final, I can't remember, 14, 15, 16, 13, I can't remember what year it was, but when Port Adelaide played Richmond at the Adelaide Oval in the final series and we had to wear the prison bars that year,
1: yep,
0: and it was all a whole kerfuffle about that. My family, we got the seats in the Riverbank stand, the red section, so level two.
1: Yep.
0: And that is one of the best places to watch cricket from.
1: Yeah.
0: And I thoroughly enjoyed watching the footy from there. Because when you sit around the Riverbank stand with that big roof, it's just so much louder.
1: Yeah.
0: Adelaide Oval is just a great place.
1: Yeah. Yeah, no, you're right. I just think there'd be different perspectives on where the best seats are, and I'd love to hear it from our listeners. Should we go to Mount Barker? G'day, Daryl. Morning.
2: Morning, boys. That was a lesson last night. When we're in front, we've got to put the foot to the pedal and keep it. But the best place, I reckon, in Adelaide Oval that I've experienced is when you come out of the McGarry room up on that level, you go out to those seatings just behind the goal in the southern area. And I can tell you right now, that is a beautiful view down the

0: ground, and I found that one of my best spots.
1: Yeah, Rodgy Dodge, that is a good call. I like that, Daryl. Hey, we always ask our listeners this, but what are you doing up so early in the morning, mate, 5:12?
0: Well, I've just been into the airport from Mount Barker, and now I'm going home. I might get back into bed. It's freezing.
1: Yeah. Oh, good man. Go and snuggle
2: on
1: up.
2: On you, Daryl. He raises a good point, though, as well. There are a lot of people out and about this early hours who aren't normally doing airport runs.
1: Airport commuters.
2: I spoke to our own very Graham Corns at the start of this week.
1: Right.
2: He was listening on Monday morning. He was taking his daughter to the airport just after 5. It was the morning we were talking about horses.
1: Oh, yeah, yeah.
2: And he thought, oh, I really wanted to call up. He loves horses. I really wanted to call up and join him, but I didn't think so. And I just said, stud. If you had called up that morning, Nettie and I would have gone bonkers.
1: If I ever hear that Stud is listening and doesn't call up again.
2: Oh, I will.
1: I'm going to be furious.
2: Yep, yep.
1: Hello, Peter from Parry Hills. Good morning, mate.
3: Yeah, good morning, boys. I don't necessarily want to talk about last night because I would have been had too much of enjoyment. But I just want to congratulate all the Australian athletes that are just about to participate in any of their sport. And I just hope that they all come back either running, swimming or whatever and get all their personal best PBs for the whole championship squad. Whether it be in individual games or as a team game, just come back and be successful and enjoy it, and we'll all be proud of you regardless.
1: Well done, Peter. Well said. You should put that on a billboard or a bumper sticker or something. That was beautifully articulated. What? It was.
2: It was. It was, Peter, and I understand the sentiment.
1: But what aren't you happy with about it?
2: But being proud only goes so far.
1: Oh,
2: win the bloody game.
1: It's an outcome-based industry. It
2: is.
1: Oh, come on. I thought Peter's sentiment was good for a Friday. What do you think, Steve, from Seaford Rise?
4: How are we, boys?
1: Hello. Hey! Nice, Steve.
2: On you, Steve.
4: Just, do you think we had anything for...
2: Oh.
4: Well, possibly the week before? Or it seems like we never put a hard tag on anyone.
1: Well...
4: And they just run wild.
1: Hang on. Let's not forget Peatling's role a few weeks ago. Peatling's the man who has done a couple of good jobs.
4: Peatling did play a fantastic game. He did a few weeks ago. Last night was very quiet.
1: Yeah, I don't think there's many players that have the high speed that Nick Dacos does, Steve. I just can't think of many guys who could go with him. Do you see the speed that he runs at when he accelerates? Oh, it's amazing.
2: Oh, it's Sam Daddo pushed the wrong buttons.
4: Yeah, that kick from 50 in the third was amazing.
1: What about when he got that one out of CB, centre bounce, rolled around and then just kind of just put it on the right side of his boot ever so slightly and hit up Membry? I was like drooling when I was watching that.
4: They just dominated last night, unfortunately. Hopefully we get better coming into time.
1: Steve, you been building any roads recently?
4: Running quarry lately, mate. So lots of kilometres, but not many roads, unfortunately.
1: Okay, well, safe driving when you're doing that. We appreciate Steve. He's our road builder, Sammy. He's fixing all the potholes and building roads. What's Scott from Hillbank up to, I wonder? Hello, Scott.
5: Good morning, lads.
1: Hello, Scott.
5: Good early.
1: Got a frog in the throat, Scott.
5: I'm a sports supporter, so I don't really care, right? So.
2: Oh, Scott. You care a little bit.
5: Oh, I love seeing the Crows lose, don't get me wrong, but I hate Collingwood as well. So.
2: Yeah, fair.
5: So I'm not really biased in any direction. I just want to... A draw would have been good for me. But anyway, I thought the Crows supporters were terrible last night. Bull and Quaynor. Like, it's not really on, man.
1: Yeah.
5: It wasn't good.
1: We were chatting about whether we talk about this or not because it's a tricky one, Scott, because I don't think it's right. I think Rennie and I summed it up. Sammy was the same. We didn't feel like we'd be booers if we went to that game, but clearly a lot of people did. I'm just not sure what they're booing.
2: Yeah,
1: I don't understand. What are they booing, Scott?
2: Are they booing a guy who got...
5: Rankin obviously said something, otherwise he wouldn't have got suspended. So, and it's not Baynor's fault.
1: Yeah. It's not. Yeah.
5: You know what I mean?
1: No, like, I think I know exactly what you mean, Scott. I think you're right. Yeah.
5: And, like even Eddie McGuire came out during the week and said, like, it's not Quaynor. Like, but But the Crows fans went hard at him, I thought. And, And Josh Rochelle needs to pull his head in. He's out of control, that kid.
1: No, you reckon that's fair, Scott? I don't think that's fair. Yeah, I don't think that's fair.
5: Hey, I'm looking at it from a neutral perspective.
1: Yeah.
5: That he's just so full of himself. Like, he just needs to, someone just needs to, if someone grounded him, then he'd be a good footballer. But he just, I don't know, he irks everyone, I think.
1: Yeah. Agree to disagree on that one, but I think your first point's a goodie, Scott. Have a great day and a great weekend. Some good calls there, Sammy. Some good texts too.
2: Plenty of texts coming in. Mark in Para Hills, too tall, outplayed, outcoached, and just played like crap. Plus, they got Dacos. Hate Collingwood. Mark from Para Hills. Sam, the song you should be playing is by the Platters, the Great Pretenders. John from Trot Park. I don't have the Platters, but I got Freddie.
6: Oh, yes, I'm the Great Pretender.
2: Sorry, Crows fans. Rob, let's not talk about last night, boys. We need cheering up. Give us your opinion on the Middle East political situation. That's got to be more fun than a morning after a Collingwood loss.
1: Yes.
2: Linda and Hewitt, our seats are Bay 338, Row Linda. A. Perfect. Julie from Tea Tree Gully. This is a photo when we were winning. Becky is in the middle.
1: Oh,
2: we stand on the Eastern Stand Terrace undercover. Not happy that we lost.
1: Look at that photo. There's a few happy faces there. What a cracking shot, guys. That looks like you had a fun night. Well done. And good. Becky's in the middle.
2: It's good to see Becky exists.
1: Becky is real. Some happy Crows fans. I want to see the shot after three-quarter time or the end of the game, Julie. I'm not sure the smiles will be on your dials there.
2: Another one. Morning, boys. Crows keep kicking into large groups. No good for us and our coach. Nicks does not change it up. Where are Dobbingwood did. Oh, Dobbingwood.
1: Didn't change it up, whereas Dobbington did.
2: Yeah, whatever. Caroline, I'm still in bed. Too cold. Currently, Greenock. Minus 0.5.
1: Good stuff. Good stuff. I'm going to talk about some missing cows after the break, Sammy.
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2: After 5 on this Friday morning. It's a cool one out there, currently around about 6 degrees. You can jump on the phones, 8223 00 00 0448 08 1395. Mark in Findon has raised a question. Lindy, where are you?
1: Oh, no.
2: Did a magpie get your tongue?
1: Oh, no.
15: Wow, what a weekend of football.
2: Let's head out to Blakeview. Julie, good morning.
16: Good morning, boys. What a lovely morning, Sammy.
2: It is not a bad morning,
1: Julie.
2: Isn't it, Julie?
16: Good morning, Ned. Oh, I didn't think you'd be joining us today.
1: I was going to have the morning off, Jules, but you've got to rock up despite the adversity.
16: Yes, I was thinking of you, Ned, and I must say I was a bit worried in that first quarter. I thought, oh, God, this is by how much? And my husband said, no, I think I still think Collingwood will win. And I said, no, I said, can't see it. I said, Crows are playing all over them. And after half time, well, that's it. See you later. So I think you were outcoached. And I agree, Ned, I think you went in a bit tall because it was always going to be a damp. And there was a little bit of rain. It was obviously, you know, ground was heavy. So I thought you were a little bit heavy. Top heavy, but I hate Collingwood as well, but I think I hate the Crows even more, so that maybe just balanced it out a bit for me.
1: Now, Julie, you say to me I'm not allowed to use the H word, and Grandma McHenry says that as well.
16: Sorry, Grandma McHenry. I hope you have a nice weekend, Grandma McHenry.
1: Oh, Jules, you're a ripper. Now, I've got to say, you're right. I think we went in a little tall, and I think Collingwood's pressure and their ground ball and their contest game, we just couldn't match in the second half. So credit to them, as much as that pains me to say.
16: I know what it's like, Ned. We can't seem to beat Collingwood. We don't match up well against Collingwood. You guys do. It's always reasonably close, maybe not quite so much last night in the end.
1: Mm.
16: But we match up sometimes against Geelong pretty well. We've beaten them good win this year against Geelong.
1: Yep.
16: You have some teams you match up really well against and some you don't. Look, Port are going through their hard stage at the moment and hope we don't get any more injuries this weekend because I don't think we're going to be able to field a team. I'd have to put the boots on and go out myself, I think.
1: I think you'd be great off a halfback flank, Julie, from Blakeview. Well done. Thanks for your call.
16: Well, you there?
1: Yeah.
16: Well, I can kick both feet. I've always been ambidextrous, both sides, playing any sport. I'm ambidextrous. So
1: wow.
16: I can never understand these footballers that cannot kick on the opposite foot because I play all sorts of sport, different hand, like table tennis. I play left-handed. When I used to play squash, I used to swap hands.
1: Wow.
16: Not now, too many injuries over the years, but I can kick a ball left or right.
2: How'd you get the injuries, Julie? In the wrists or the hands or?
16: Oh, knees and shoulders, Sam.
1: There you go.
16: I played so much sport. But yeah, I cannot understand players that can't use both sides. And because I swap hands and play. I can play either side, either hand with anything. Table tennis, left-handed. But then again, I can write both hands as well. So I guess I'm good on both sides, but
1: very good, very good. As Tex used to say when he used to bang one through on his left foot, he goes, left, right, doesn't matter, Parramatta. Hello, Gary from Collinswood. What do you think about that? You like that saying?
17: Well, what I think is a look at the Crows team and people say, oh, you know, this is the year they could play in a grand final and this and that. But how many Crows current players this year would make the 97-98 Crows Premiership teams? I'm thinking Dawson, when he's, you know, up and about, Rankin, and, well, Filthorpe hasn't performed really well this year.
1: Tex Walker's got 702 goals. I reckon he's probably in there.
17: Who's that, Walker?
1: Tex Walker, I reckon, yeah.
17: No, I'm just saying right currently this year, if you're going to win a grand final, they haven't got enough cattle. People said that last night. They've got to start getting a few more really top players. Other clubs seem to be able to go out and buy players. I don't know where, but the Crows don't seem... Now, either perhaps players don't want to come to the Crows, I don't know, but they won't win a grand final with the squad they've got. That's my humble opinion. You look at this, like I said, I give two or three guys that would make the sides currently, but I don't... Yeah, look, Tex Walker's a great player, but he's 36 now. He's over the hill in his day. We got to... It's now... And there's not a lot of young guys. There's a few coming through, but then there's going to be a lot of guys retiring too.
1: Josh Worrell, he was in the All-Australian squad. Gary, do you think he gets in?
17: Who's that, sorry?
1: Josh Worrell.
17: Yeah, look, he's another one that could possibly push it. But then, of course, you're up with guys like Smart, Hart, you know, guys like this. So, but, no, he's a couple more years. No, he's definitely around the mark too, I suppose.
1: Yeah, well done. Great call, Gary. Appreciate everyone's calls. Keep them coming through. 8223-0000. You've got about 50 seconds if you want to be a high fiver.
2: And who doesn't want to be a high fiver?
1: High five, Sammy. Let me make the noise.
2: Anyway, 0448 08 1395. The text messages are coming. We're going to talk with Tom Wren as well very shortly. He'll be in. Hopefully he's woken up. He's going to be full of energy. Maybe not full of energy. He's going to be a bit of a tired boy, but he'll be here shortly on the text line. Had a 3 a.m. alarm today. Went to bed at halftime. Can always count on predictable Adelaide Football Club to let a dead set, decent lead slip. The loss was always going to happen after the last three goals before halftime. Sick of Thursday night games. Weekend ruined. Craig in Shido Park.
1: Because we've got Richmond and Essendon in the next 2 weeks. So it's going to be interesting how we kind of measure that form line because they're both ordinary. So you want to play good sides coming into the finals. Yeah, interesting. Jared says, funny how anyone in sports analysis just says buzzwords. Ground ball's no good, etc.
2: D50, F50.
1: Yeah.
2: Transition.
1: Oh, that's not fair, is it?
2: Yeah.
1: You talk about the ground ball battle. I mean, that's actually a measurable data point, but yeah. Anyway, keep going.
2: Rochelle is a fan. Rochelle is fantastic. Anybody that says different wished they had a Rochelle. Not only can he play well, he's absolutely gorgeous.
1: He is. He's just scrumptious, isn't he, to that no-name texter.
2: Andrew, maybe it was the loss we had to have. It's sounding a bit like Paul Keating. The loss that we had to have heading into finals. Give us time to fix up what we need to fix. Also, we are the number one pressure team of the comp, but I wonder if we are finding it hard to sustain that pressure for four quarters. We only had 1.5 good quarters last night.
1: It's actually a very insightful text. I know Collingwood have been through that too because Craig McRae is huge on pressure. That's like his biggest thing that he always talks about if you listen to all of his press conferences. But they've had to add things into their game where they can go into different modes to try and measure momentum because you cannot play all year, every quarter at a pressure rating, you know, above 2 or those really high pressure ratings.
2: What's it like on a footy field when, because we always see the swings of momentum.
1: Mm.
2: What's it like when you can feel the swing coming and it's just against you? Well, is it just like a wall of water that you just can't stop? Or what's it actually feel like? Because to me, the whole momentum thing in footy is fascinating.
1: Yeah, it is. It's like when you watch it, it's frustrating because you know it's happening.
2: Yeah.
1: But you're trying to pull levers and do things to make sure you can try and, you know, maintain it or contain it, probably more so a better word. But you go through training and you go in meeting Sammy and come up with a bunch of different things to try and curb that momentum. So you might throw a plus one back and try and maintain the ball. The tempo board goes up for the Crows and that means they try and make the ground really big. So all the players spread and make the ground big and they try and chip through uncontested marks. So a team can't pressure you and continue to put you under, you know, put you in moments where you can make mistakes. So there's a lot of different tactics that different teams use to curb and maintain opposition's momentum.
2: Daryl, back under the blankets. Glad I left the electric blanket on last night. Regards, Big D. Also, Andrew in Kersbrook. Crows are finished. Poorly coached. Zero defensive pressure or effort. Pathetic.
1: I like Andrew's sign-off. That's a goodie.
2: Before we get to the break, Michael and Ross Trevor, morning.
18: 5 Dave Lee. Listeners, it's freezing.
1: I thought you were trying to be a horse there, Michael.
18: Well, no, I'm just trying to emphasise how cold it is.
1: Yeah. No, you did it well.
18: It's a bit cold cycling in shorts this morning and no gloves.
1: Oh, so you're cycling, not walking today, Michael.
18: Yeah, no, I slept in, turned the heater on before I got out of bed.
1: Well played.
18: Hey, I'm a bit disappointed to hear the Crows. I saw the score at halftime and turned it off and never thought about it. Listening to you guys talking about it this morning, time for a new coach.
1: Mm. Well, if you missed the game, Michael, I can summarise it for you. First quarter, good, really good. Second quarter, not too bad. Second half, very bad.
18: So what's the answer?
2: Sometimes maybe good.
1: Sometimes
18: players or the coach? What's the answer?
1: I don't think it's a new coach just yet, Michael. I think it's assess what the finals look like. If we win a final, we progress, we carry on with the same footy department. I think if we can't win a final this year, us being the Adelaide Crows, in which I support, I reckon there'll be some wholesale changes.
2: Got to get to a break. 27 minutes to 6 on this Friday morning. Tommy Wren coming up very, very shortly on the other side of this. Rob on the text line, though. I was having a bit of fun at 5 o'clock with a few songs that might be summing up people's days. He's got one. Song for the day for Crows fans. Fleetwood Mac. Don't stop thinking about tomorrow. Tom Wren next.
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2: Stacey and
1: Stop
2: Will
1: doing that,
2: coming
1: Sam.
2: Up after 6 o'clock.
1: He's in Spain. He's Stacey, so far away.
2: She'll be in the breakfast room and hearing me say David. Sorry, Stacey. Stacey and Will coming up after 6 o'clock. Fun Friday for the guys. Feedback Friday, Meet Trey Friday. They'll be chatting to Michael Packie with the latest out of Canberra, but he's actually in Adelaide. And it will either be Tim Jennifer or Stephen Rowe on this morning. I'm not too sure. It could be a late change.
1: I hope it's Stephen Rowe.
2: I hope it's Stephen Rowe as well.
1: Isn't it funny that we all just hope for Rowe after a loss? I'm not sure. What is it about Rowie that we all love? His colour.
2: I just had some intel as well that supposedly Stephen Rowe did a bit of singing in the at the end of the coverage last night.
1: Yes.
2: And he kept... we spoke about this song a bit earlier. I didn't have it ready to go, but he kept quoting this one. Oh!

0: Do you think that's a bit harsh?
1: I think, yeah. It's never as good or as bad as it seems, Roey. Just level. Like 6.5 out of 10, buddy. That's where you need to sit. Stop with this 9 or 2 thing.
0: Roey has no in between, Ned.
1: It's been a great show so far. A lot of calls regarding sport, footy, etc. Rennie's going to join us shortly, so we'll continue that footy chat long into 6 o'clock, Sammy. But a Fleurieu Peninsula school is searching for 5 Black Angus cows. Can you believe this? Goolwa Secondary College took to social media on Thursday morning asking the community to help locate their cattle, which is currently unclear whether they wandered away or they were stolen.
0: I don't have a cow.
1: Well, there, that's a sheep. That's the least helpful sound effect ever. Got me thinking, what's our audience lost? Do you think they've been stolen or lost? I feel for that secondary college.
0: It's a bit hard. Well, if you
1: 5 Black Angus cows don't really just go missing, mate.
0: But
1: I think they've been stolen.
0: Are there many farms around there that'd be? Because what if you're going to steal some 5 cows, and you're not from that general? What, you're going to walk them down the road? Like, how are you going to steal them?
1: You just get a trailer and just back them up to the ramp and load them. Mm. Or just back the trailer up and put a drop-down ramp and put them on your trailer and drive away. I sound like someone who's done that before, but that's what I would assume in theory. What have you lost, team? 8223 0000. What's something that's gone missing that you've never found? Have you ever lost anything? I've lost so much stuff. Where is all the stuff we've lost? There has to be one room somewhere that...
0: As my grandmother always used to say, it's always in the last place you look.
1: Yeah. Is it the most... Yeah, that's good. Is it the most infuriating thing in the world when someone says, well where did you last see them?
0: So
1: if I knew where I last saw them, I'd go there.
0: The last thing I couldn't find, it was Tuesday. I was getting ready to go for a run. My AirPods were flat. And this was the day after you were talking up just how good AirPods are. AirPods are fantastic.
1: They're very helpful.
0: When you can find the charging cord.
1: Mm. Well, did you lose the cord or the pods?
0: No, the cord.
1: Yeah.
0: So my AirPods were flat and I spent 20 minutes looking in my quite small apartment trying to find this one cord. Couldn't find it. Had to revert back to the old-fashioned wired headphones. 3 days later, I found it in the backseat of my car.
1: Mm. Well, that's a good one. Well, what have you lost? Has anyone ever lost something and they just have no idea where it is? What's a funny story about losing something and finding something?
0: I don't have a. This isn't a funny story, so I might bring it down a bit. But my grandfather, when he passed, my nana left me his watch.
1: Yeah.
0: Have not been able to find it for about 10 years.
1: Oh, God. That's not funny at all.
0: No,
1: that's...
0: but I'm just saying it's something I've lost.
1: Well, that's a great one. Not a great.
0: I know what you're saying. What you're saying.
1: Thank you.
0: But it infuriates me.
1: How annoying is it when you lose something? I just don't understand where it all goes. I've lost so much. I lose laptops. I lose clothes. I lose dogs.
0: I feel like someone.
1: I lost a dog for 24 hours once. It was at another person's house.
0: I feel like you're not losing things. People might be pinching. How do you just lose laptops?
1: No, have I told you the story about when I lost the dog?
0: Go on.
1: Well, it's not really that interesting, but I was driving through Port Lincoln and I put the dog on the back of my tray. I think this is illegal, but anyway. And I didn't clip him on just because it was a short trip and he loves racing around the tray. It's like a little treat for him. And I drove through the intersection, turned right, turned left, turned right, turned right, rocked up at the accommodation. Can you believe this? I rock up there and the dog's not on the tray. I'm like, oh my goodness me, where's the dog? So I spent hours and hours searching through Port Lincoln.
0: I have that sick feeling.
1: I put it up on a community page and I start kind of understanding or thinking through what life may look like without the dog. And look, it wasn't the worst life, but it was, you know, I was a little more empty than what it was before. Losing my little canine friend.
0: You're telling a story like Grandma McHenry now, so let's just land that plane.
1: Land the plane. Anyway, he jumped off the tray. Someone else picked him up, and he was spent the night there with another little Port Lincoln resident. He loved it. Apparently, he was having a ball. They were playing fetch with him.
0: How did they know to get in contact with you?
1: I drove past the lady, and she was really nice. I said, have you seen a black and white border collie? And she goes, no. But on our community page, someone just put a message in saying they've got a dog. I said, can you show me the face? And she showed me the phone, and it had this happy border collie with a tennis ball in its mouth. I said, that is my dog. How do I get in touch with them?
0: That's the powers of social media. Mm. The powers of social media.
2: The latest in sports with Tom Wren.
3: Murray, for a bit of respectability, he's drilled it. Well, it's a small little bit of solace there for the Crows. They pull it back to 34 points, but a bitterly disappointing performance.
0: Tommy?
4: Yeah, it was a tough night for the Crows.
1: Its mouth. I said, that is my dog. How do I get in touch with them?
0: That's the powers of social media. Mm. The powers of social media.
2: The latest in sports with Tom Wren.
3: Murray, for a bit of respectability, he's drilled it. Well, it's a small...

0: should have been, now coulda, woulda, shoulda, they should have been, Ned, 8-9 goals in front. They dominated. They didn't take their chances. And then Collingwood, they flicked the switch. They put Jeremy Howe forward. He took a mark, kicked a late goal in that second term. They kicked 3 on the bounce at the end of the half. And I think we learned a few things last night. Well, we probably already knew this, but watching Nick Daicos live, if he's not the best player in the competition at the moment, you know, Bontempelli, Dawson in the early part of the season, I think, was there. But Nick Daicos is just magnificent to watch. You just can't stop him. His turn of speed was brilliant. He was wonderful. And I think, again, Ned, and it's as savage, or as much as I've heard the talk back come for the coaching staff and everything else, and the deficiencies with the Crows, midfield, just inability, and did they kill themselves at selection? That was the big frustration. Were they too top-heavy going in?
1: Why did they go in so tall, firstly, Rennie? Why? Tell me why.
0: Yeah.
2: Tell me why.
0: It's a legitimate question.
1: I don't know why they did that. I think it was as simple as them thinking that they could stretch Collingwood's defence because they were small.
0: Totally.
1: Like, do they really not think that Collingwood would have a plan for that? Do you think that they would think, oh, there's no way Adelaide will put in some key forwards? Like, seriously, it's just so simplistic, so narrow-minded. I think the biggest lesson for me regarding watching the Crows versus watching Collingwood and leaning into that conversation around coaching and managing momentum, Collingwood pulled levers when they were under the pump.
0: They did.
1: Crows were sensational early in the game. They had all the field position. They had all the control. But they changed things in which arrested that momentum and asked Adelaide a question, provided a different look. When we were challenged late in the game, to me, it just looked like the same old Adelaide Crows.
0: Yep, yep.
1: But where was the change?
0: That's it. And I think that's part of the frustration for a lot of the fans is, where's the change? And it might be two things. Is it one, coaching? And maybe number two, are they not capable? But probably the obvious one, and the one that Campo, who we all, I think we all agree, is a really good analyst. I mean, he's a senior assistant.
1: No, he's,
0: you know,
1: gun.
0: Well,
1: gun. Yeah, gun.
0: The one that he's saying is, now he's talking about midfield getting bashed up, smashed at clearance, change something.
1: Yeah.
0: Dan Curtin, who's drafted as a midfielder, isn't being played in the midfield. Why? You know, so it's those kind of questions. When you're getting done, 3-4 goals down, the game's slipping, you're getting belted, change something. Try something. And Jordan Dawson has been unbelievable this season. But naturally, he's not actually, as you know, Ned, probably a natural midfielder. But he's so good that he's doing it. And he's carrying that side. But he was, and they were killing the game early on. And the reason was, Jordan Dawson was outstanding. Now, Ed Allen, to his credit, then got on top of him. So when that happens, this is the problem for the Crows. Who else? And they just, they don't seem to have. Berry was really good last night. And like Campo again said, he's your Josh Dunkley type, but where's your match winner? The one that feels like that could be someone like Dan Curtin, and they didn't pull that lever.
1: I was surprised. I was surprised. It just feels like the Adelaide Crows are so system-based, and they're so good when they get it right, or a team allows them to get it right. It's like you put them out there and you go, 70% of the time it'll be fantastic.
0: But in a chaos game, in a finals game where the intensity's different and you've got to, you know, find a different way, have they got that?
1: We've got plan A,
0: yep,
1: and then we've got plan B, maybe. Other teams have C, D, and E.
0: Yeah.
1: We don't have C, D, and E. It's roll out the same group, the same system, and just hope that we can get it right. And then when we don't get it right, we come and talk about, oh, well, on to next week. Well, no, there's not going to be a next week because there's going to be a final where there's moving parts like that. The pressure is hot, and we rely on our pressure so much. Collingwood are a great pressure team too, but if we can't get our contest and pressure going, then we don't look likely. Hello, in a finals game, do you not think that that's going to come organically? That's what happens in finals.
3: So a question then, have the Crows learned anything in 12 months?
0: Well, I think we'll find out in the finals, but based on last night, it was a finals type game. They were so good against Sydney. I mean, we talked it up. It was their best win of the season, we thought, but then the contrast is all that work's undone now.
3: And at home.
0: And at home. And the other thing too, Sammy, is, and credit to Collingwood, they've won 12 out of 14 at Adelaide Oval. They love playing that ground. They just defend it so well. They play it so well. I think they'd actually love to play here every week. The problem for Adelaide now is, with the draws that Brisbane and Hawthorn have got coming home, it's going to be knockout from the start. And I agree with Ned. He made that point earlier. I think if they lose that final, I think they'll finish fifth or sixth now. I think you could just about lock it in. If they lose that final, it's very hard to see things going on as are, because that list is too good. And the deficiencies in the midfield, that they've had time to build that list for a long time.

0: I think the patience is starting to wear thin from out there. Like, and people will call in tonight, and you've had loads of calls this morning. There'll be, you know, after the game, Sammy and Ned, you see it. The switchboard sometimes one or two calls, and you go, okay, you know, and they sort of drip through.
1: You can always pick when it's going to be.
0: Last night, yeah. Give us a call, folks. Boom. There were 12 calls. Like, Blake had to turn them away. It was lighting up.
2: I'm still glass half full.
0: Yeah.
2: I'm glass half full on the coach. I'm glass half full on the footy department. I'm glass half full on the list. I'm glass half full on the opportunity to win a final, maybe win a couple of finals.
0: Mm-hmm.
2: But if we can't get that done, as you said, I just wouldn't be surprised if everyone just went, nah, we're not doing another 12 months of this.
0: Yeah.
2: Something needs to change.
0: And that may sound harsh, and it probably is, but that's high-performance sport, isn't it?
1: That's the industry they're in.
0: That's the game.
1: It's the reality.
0: You know, I think we all, Matty Nix is a ripper, absolute ripper, and they've had some very momentous wins this season, like the Geelong win, the Sydney win, you know, some really strong performances. But last night, a bogey team, huge game, you know, all set up for this fight for the top four, and it just fell apart.
2: They can still do it, Rennie.
0: Essendon,
2: Richmond.
0: Yep.
2: They're going to absolutely pump them.
0: They probably have to beat Freo now. In fact, I think they do. Away. And Freo won't have a lot to play for.
2: Yep.
0: That's going to be really tricky. So if the Crows bring their best, it's in Perth. But I think the Crows now to make top four. What are they, four games left?
2: Yeah.
0: They're going to have to win those four. So you're right. Next week, Essendon, Richmond, Fremantle away, and then GWS at home. Three of those, you should just tick. But what are we going to see? And the other thing too, probably, Ned, that got spoken about a lot, and poor Rowe, I think he almost had a conniption fit watching the game, was does Riley Feelthorpe need to be the second ruck now? Do you just need to say, Riley, I'm sorry, whatever you think you want to do, you have to do this now. You've got to play back up. Because Toby Murray last night, he got that late goal we heard, but it didn't look like it worked for them last night with him playing as the second ruck.
1: Couple of quick texts as well. Agree with you guys. We think the system will get us out of trouble. Other coaches are more proactive. I've had enough. Make the call to Goody, Horse or Buck. Cheers from Jay. Matt as well. John Longmire will coach the Crows next year. That's enough Crows chat. Quick preview.
0: Yeah.
1: Port Brisbane. Different. Other end of town.
0: No. Yeah, it's a good call.
2: Well, the Crows played last night.
1: Yeah, no, yeah, all good. I'm just saying, very different situation for Port Adelaide.
2: Port
1: coming up against Brisbane at the Gabba Sunday afternoon.
2: Port fans are so sensitive, aren't they, Rennie? It's like we talk about the Crows for 5 minutes and all of a sudden the world's coming down.
1: As a Port fan, you can talk about you guys losing as long as you like. I couldn't give a stuff.
2: Shut up, Sam.
0: Sammy, so that game's obviously on Sunday and we know how hard it's going to be. In terms of players out, Jacob Ware and also Joe Richards' broken finger.
1: Yep. Jason Horne-France is back in.
0: And Jason Horne-France is back in, which is nice to see. And also Mitchell Jardies, I think he's back in the side. Yep. That's good. So they're going to trim their squad later today. Lorenz, Watkins, Ram come in. So difficult. Brisbane are humming. So Collingwood, six in a row they've won. The only hotter side in the competition is Brisbane. Not going to be easy, but we've loved what we've seen from Port. And the bar is not as high for them. And it's a bit rough, isn't it? Like, we sort of say, yeah, they'll probably have a 5-goal loss. And it's like, oh, yeah, no problems if they do. But that's because we know where Porter are at. And it's a first-year coach. And the talent is much less. The Crows, because of the list and, you know, this continual build for the last 5 years, there's that frustration. Don't give them a lot of hope, Sammy. But
1: as long as they have been doing doing the last few weeks, more than happy.
0: If they can win a quarter, if they can win a couple of quarters and play like they have the last few weeks, I think they continue to get a pass mark. And I think, you know, no one's going to say it publicly down there. Honourable losses, bottom four finish.
1: Yeah, give us those draft picks.
0: Beautiful. You know, like, and it's not beautiful, but it's acceptable. So that's kind of where they're at.
1: Yeah.
0: Get through the season now. No more major injuries. And you know, if they can pinch one win late, fantastic. But, yeah, I think it's going to be a task this week.
2: Rennie, we had a bet. Do you remember our bet?
0: Yeah. You tell me the restaurant we're going.
2: Yeah. Oh, do you want to go double or nothing on something or not?
0: Yeah.
2: Double or nothing.
0: Yes.
2: Port Adelaide will lose more games next year than what they lost this year.
1: That's going to take a lot.
2: Do you want double
1: or nothing? Why don't you just do that one next year?
2: Do you want double or nothing or not?
0: No, I think they'll lose more this year. I think they'll be better next year.
2: Okay, you're on.
1: All right, I've got to clip that up. 7:07. Thank you, Tommy. We're going to get to a quick break. Time for a call or two. 822-3000. Stacey and Will coming up for 5AA Breakfast. 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
1: 4-6. Will Gooding, Stacey Lee, not far away to find out what's coming up on the 5AA Breakfast Program. Paddy Goldsmith's walked into the studio. Morning, Paddy. What's coming up?
11: Good morning, Sam. Good morning, Ned.
2: Hello, Patrick.
11: We love Fridays on 5AA Breakfast, as I know you both know. We have Feedback Friday after 8:30, so looking forward to that. We've got Mitre Friday coming up shortly as well. What else will we be getting into this morning?
1: Michael Packey
11: will be on the show. Stephen Rowe, I know you're talking about.
1: Rowe's on, yes.
11: Rowe will be on the show today as well, so looking forward to that.
1: Thank you, Paddy. Let's go to the phones before 6. Trevor in Nova Gardens, good morning.
12: Yeah, g'day, blokes. How are you? I'm not too bothered. Our ball use and our ball delivery to the port line was garbage, absolute garbage. And So I'm half past full. I thought all the ducks are lining up, fogging out. What's this managing players? Bloody, they're either fit or they're not. So I'm not too bothered.
2: I'm glass half full too, Trevor. Don't get me wrong, glass half full. But it was a disappointing loss.
12: Oh, disgraceful. Their use of the ball was disgraceful. Their fumbling was great. Agreed. So, but that could be just a 1 week thing. I don't think we should panic.
2: Thank you, Trevor, from Nova Gardens. 5:57. We might have time to squeeze one more call in, maybe, if you want to get on the blower, Sammy.
1: 8223 00 00.
2: Raymond on the text line says, "Please explain, Ned." What do I need to explain, Raymond? Is that the bet that I have with Rennie? Text through again, great man, and I don't know what you want me to explain.
1: Are we going to Renmark today?
2: Yeah.
1: We are?
2: Let's not do all that again.
1: But we are going to Renmark?
2: I am going to Renmark.
1: Okay, yeah. We'll talk about it on Monday.
2: Yeah, I'm going to Renmark today. I've got sheep to feed today.
1: Hang on, hold that thought. Tony and Seaton, good morning.
13: Good morning, gentlemen. All right, we've had 30 years of garbage. Right, since we won the last premiership, I think last time we had the, how do you say, success was with Malcolm Blight. Came in, he just cleaned up all the dead wood. I think we've got a lot of dead wood in that team. They're not interested in playing. Just get them out, and then they'll start learning again.
2: But what do you mean, Tony? Who's the dead wood?
13: The dead wood are the young players and some of the older players that aren't performing. They're just there to chuck money out of the club. Just get them out.
2: But hang on. Hang on, Tony. 7 days ago, we went to Sydney and smashed up a top two side on their home deck, and everyone was going, hallelujah, hallelujah, hallelujah.
13: They're not taking it serious, mate. At the end of the day, like I said, top players need to go and just get a new coach. That's it.
11: Yeah.
13: If we need someone who's tough, we can make the decisions at three-quarter time to change players or whatever. But the players aren't interested. They're not interested. I don't think they are anyway.
2: I just don't think that's true at all. I think that's actually so inaccurate. But anyway.
1: Anyway, we got to get out of here, Ned.
2: Hallelujah.
1: Top of 15. Hallelujah. Top of 15 degrees today, going for a cloudy day. 6.5 degrees currently in the city. Crows fans, good luck going to work today. Port fans. Make sure you enjoy it, because Port fans don't have much to enjoy this year. News time, Jess Adamson, Tom Wren. We'll catch you same time Monday morning from 5.
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1: A police commissioner's inquiry is underway after a man died as officers tried to arrest him on West Terrace yesterday. Police were called just after 4:15 amid reports the man was behaving in a disorderly manner and damaging vehicles. They say he resisted arrest and became unresponsive. Paramedics and police attempted CPR, but the man died at the scene. 8 SA Health staff are under investigation, accused of accessing the medical records of Crows legend Tony Modra as he recovered from serious injuries in hospital. 3 of the staff had potentially inappropriate access. The other 5 are being assessed to ensure their access was appropriate. SA Health has apologised to the Modra family for any distress caused. The AUKUS Defence Pact will get a multi-million dollar boost as Labor's National Conference enters its second day. Federal Politics Editor Michael Packie.
3: The Albanese government is giving South Australia a bit of economic love as more than 2,000 Labor members are in town to debate the party's policy position on various issues ahead of the next election. The state's shipyards, which are responsible for helping build the AUKUS nuclear-powered submarines, will be given an extra $4.6 billion to enhance their facilities, taking the total federal investment in the Osborne yards to $8.5 billion. The funding boost comes despite fierce criticism of the AUKUS pact by some of Labor's rank and file and former MPs.
1: A man's been charged, accused of using artificial intelligence to create fake sexually explicit posters of women and displaying them in locations across Queensland. The posters allegedly featured victims' full names, social media handles and employment details, and falsely identified them as sex workers. To date, 8 victims have been identified. The 52-year-old man will face court next month. Global oil prices are surging, with the price of Brent crude climbing above $100 a barrel for the first time since May. The surge has been driven by news Houthi rebels attacked oil tankers in the Red Sea, with markets reacting to news a second key export is now being disrupted. Military analyst Sean Bell says this is another way Iran and its proxies can exert pressure on the US.
4: Actually, Iran's doing here is they had claimed they were attacking US facilities, military facilities around the region. Now, this has got nothing to do with the US military. This is all about attacking global energy supplies because it knows that actually that's a vulnerability for President Trump.
1: Google has been hit with a $1.45 billion fine by the European Union for breaching digital competition laws. The tech giant was found to unfairly favour its own search results for shopping and hotels while restricting rival offers on its app store. Australian swimmers at the Commonwealth Games could earn hundreds of thousands of dollars, with the billionaire offering big winning bonuses. Jefferson Shaw reports.
5: Mining billionaire Gina Rinehart is offering swimmers at the Glasgow Games thousands of dollars for each medal won. Those in individual events will be given $20,000 for each gold medal, $15,000 for silver and $10,000 for bronze, while athletes who break world records are being offered $30,000. Swimmers will hit the water on the first day of the competition with Lani Pallister, a favourite in the 400-metre freestyle.
1: Turning to 5AA Sport.
2: Get to Agostino Mitsubishi, Nailsworth and Mawson Lakes for the Outlander ES. Drive away from just $39,990.
1: Tom Wren, it was a tough night at the Oval last night.
6: Not good, unfortunately, Jess, for the Crows fans. The bulk of them, more than 50,000 there. Their hopes of a top four finish now have taken a massive hit after crumbling to a 34-point loss at home against Collingwood. The Crows were in total control in the second quarter but then lost all momentum as the Pies took over. Coach Matthew Nix left to rue what went wrong.
7: It's like someone flicked the switch. You know, we're 26 points up, playing some pretty solid footy, plans, you know, everything's going to plan, and then, yeah, we'll have a good look at it, but, yeah, it was like we just stopped.
6: It's the Pies' 6th straight win in a row and now has them eyeing off a top 6 finish. Meantime, Port Adelaide has named Jason Horne-Francis and Mitch Georgiades after both missed last week. The Power will trim their squad of 26 a little later today ahead of Sunday's clash against Brisbane. Well, an early win for some Aussies at the Commonwealth Games in lawn bowls. Aaron Wilson winning his round one singles match, as did our women's pair against Zambia. Australia's men's water polo sides into the World Cup semi-finals. That's after defeating the world champion Spain 23-21 in a penalty shootout. That was at Sydney Olympic Park. Australia's gone 2-from-2 at the Women's Baseball World Cup, thrashing Hong Kong 21-0 in China. And in some golf, Scottie Scheffler's in a tie for second at 6-under par. He's just one shot back of the lead after the first round of the PGA event in Blaine in Minnesota. Aussie Carl Phillips is 5 shots off the pace. And that's the 5AA Sport.
1: Thanks, Tom. Cloudy and 15 today, 15 tomorrow with showers, a shower or two, and 16 for Sunday, 17 and partly cloudy for Monday. Right now, it's 7 degrees on 5AA, always Adelaide.
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13: 8 after 6, good morning to you. Welcome to Friday on 5AA Breakfast. It is the 24th of July. It is Meat Tray Friday. This is going to be a lot of fun this morning because I think a political party has inspired us to do something that has is probably overdue, and that's getting to the merch game here in at 5AA and in South Australia. We'll talk about that in more depth very shortly, but we should introduce the excellent Brighton City Meats at 525 Brighton Road, Brighton, for providing the meat tray on this Friday morning. Coming up on the program, we will be talking about the football. Don't worry about that. It will come up once or twice. Maybe no more than once or twice, but it will come up a couple of times. We're going to flashback. We'll jump in the time machine with Michael Smith just before 7 o'clock. We're going to chat with Simon Birmingham. Hayden Nelson was on the program yesterday, effectively previewing the Labor National Conference in Adelaide for us, and he said, one of the faces that's walked in here is former Liberal Senator Simon Birmingham, who's now the head of the Banking Association. I texted Simon Birmingham yesterday. I said, is this true? And he said, yeah, it's been quite the experience. He got handed a flyer suggesting you join up with a certain group that might be somewhat antithetical to the Banking Association. We'll ask him about that after 7 o'clock. He found the whole thing very amusing. We'll get Rowie's thoughts on the Crows last night. Michael Packie, because everyone in politics is in town, Michael Packie's in town. So he's going to be live in the studio for the first time with us ever. We've got the final of Name That Neil. Can Karen go 5-0? Never been done before. Name That Neil, that wonderful Spark Travel prize. Big breaking at 8. Matt Preston's going to join us as well because the Winter Reds Festival is on this weekend. Matt Preston, pretty good series of gigs, Stacey, isn't it?
14: Oh,
13: where am I this weekend? Oh, there's a cool wine festival in the Adelaide Hills. All right. That sounds good. Good morning to you.
14: Good morning, Will. Yeah, I love that, the idea that Matt Preston's here for that. And my main question for him is, being such a prolific food figure in Australia for so many years, he's probably matched wine with his food.
13: Oh, yeah.
14: But in this instance, he's at the Winter Reds Festival. So is he having to flip the script and match food with the wine?
13: Oh, that's a great question.
14: And how does he turn it around?
13: I bet he can.
14: Oh, yeah.
13: There's no doubt. He's combined food and wine in every human way possible. The good thing about Matt is he's not one of these sort of blow-ins from the eastern states that comes here and, oh, okay, where's the festival? How do I get there? Where's my car? And yeah. I'm out. He knows Adelaide restaurants. You'll be able to ask him about the burger at RK or any number of wonderful restaurants in Adelaide, and he's eaten at them all. He knows it. He loves the town. That's going to be a lot of fun.
14: Mm.
13: Looking forward to chatting with Matt. I've got to say, I got merch envy yesterday. Well, I don't know, it was you or Patty that sent through.
14: Yeah, Patty sent it through.
13: Patty sent through a link to a new bit of One Nation merch you can buy.
14: Mm-hmm.
13: And I genuinely think this is actually very clever. It is the Barnaby Joyce...
15: Sit down
13: dog leash. The sit down dog leash.
14: I think it's very clever as well. And that really quick on it.
13: I actually think, well, I don't want to get serious about a dog leash and Barnaby Joyce screaming sit down, but to me, that's modern politics engaging with people in an audience more so than doing a TikTok dance.
14: Yeah, 100%.
13: Like, they've made this into a trend now.
14: Let's not talk about MPs on social media.
13: Oh, no, it's
14: and
13: horrific.
14: The amount of money that's spent on advisors filming and editing TikTok. I don't even want to get into that.
13: Okay, let's not do that. The dog leash is actually an example of that. You've nailed it.
14: Yep.
13: It's kind of funny.
14: Yep.
13: And it allows people to get, and they probably raise money out of it too.
14: Yeah.
13: It's really good politics. Got us wondering about politicians and merchandise.
14: Mm-hmm.
13: 8223-0000, text us on 0480-81395. Who else in politics, current or in history, needs a bit of merch? What merch can you design around a great quote, famous politician, and maybe an infamous moment? And we're obviously going to have to curate some of these because it could be dangerous territory. But we'd love to hear from you. What bit of merchandise can you design for Australian politics or politicians?
14: I've come up with a couple.
13: All right, fire away.
14: Obviously, everyone needs a pair of pink boardies inspired by Don Dunstan.
13: I think they would sell out instantly.
14: Maybe the Peter Malinowskis chainsaw.
13: That's good.
14: Maybe, I think that one.
13: I was thinking the Peter Malinowskis non-stick fry pan. Does that work?
14: Teflon. Oh, good. See, that's clever.
13: Yeah, that's the clever. Traditional sort of.
14: Well done. The Ben and Lucy hoodie.
13: That's brilliant. That needs to be available now.
14: The Ben and Lucy hoodie.
13: So how do they split the proceeds? Just to each major party?
14: I think it's a bit like the Gather Round jersey. It's half blue, half red.
13: Yes.
14: And it goes to a charity.
13: That is magnificent. The hoodie. 8223-0000, text us on 0480-81395. Andrew said, did you see Albo stumble on the escalator? I did. And he dropped an expletive, didn't he?
14: Yeah, and looked like he was about to punch someone for it.
13: He looked upset.
14: Yeah.
13: I don't know who was going to. Well, Donald Trump, infamously, they were going to bulldoze the escalator at the thing he was at in the US. Andrew goes on to say, I wonder if he's going to deny it happened like he did with the stage fall. That was a very peculiar episode in Australian politics,
14: wasn't it? Yeah.
13: Hard to suggest that one didn't happen. There are a million texts already coming in. What I'm thinking, though, is we might just hold off on those because we'll give some callers an opportunity to call in. Your political merchandise. What are you making? What are you selling? 8223-0000 could be based on a quote, a moment, or just a person. Get calling now. That wonderful meat tray, thanks to the excellent Brighton City Meats, is up for grabs.
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1: Eight minutes after six, we are getting a million texts for the meat tray already, and already we're having to cut some out because they would get us all sued very, very quickly. But all the same, you're very creative and funny, folks, and Stacey and I are having a good laugh along at the moment with the meat tray. Thanks to the great people, Brighton City Meats, 525 Brighton Road at Brighton. Let's take some calls. Robin in Parkside, what's the piece of political merch you're creating?
6: Well, I'm thinking of a few years ago, Mr. Tony Abbott and his buddy smugglers.
1: Oh, that's a brilliant one. That should already happen. You should be able to walk into any surf shop in Australia and buy a pair of Tony Abbott budgie smugglers. Mm. Robin, that's a brilliant one. Jenny in Lenswood, good morning.
7: Hi. I just think, seeing as he was intoxicated during the interview, I think a 4X can with his face and his dog's face on it might be good.
1: the Barnaby Joyce 4X special edition. Actually, they would genuinely sell out in 3 seconds.
2: It would. And I also just love the conviction that Jenny absolutely knows that that was the case during the interview.
1: Yeah,
2: yep, she's like, that's
1: right. Is that fair political comment?
2: Sure.
1: Okay.
2: From Jenny it is.
1: Thank you. You sounded very confident, Stacey.
2: We do not
1: Stacey.
2: Endorse that statement here at 5AA. Jenny's out on her own on that one.
1: You can't defame Barnaby Joyce. Robin Clearview, good morning.
8: Morning, guys. After his last budget fiasco, Albanese's mattress toppers to help you lie straight in bed.
1: Thank you, Rob. Critics are very, very funny ones about the Prime Minister. He's inspired a whole range of various merch options. We're going to get to more of those shortly. Margaret in Mawson Lakes, what's your good politics merch?
9: Right, what about Albo's cuddly's dog with his dog coat?
2: Oh, yeah, he does.
9: Striped dog coat. That, I reckon that'd be really, everybody would buy one of them, wouldn't they?
1: Yeah, yeah. Why not? Mm. Why not, Margaret?
2: He does
1: Thank
2: love
1: you.
2: His dog. What's his dog's name? Toto. Toto?
1: Yeah, Toto. Paul in Pennington, good morning.
10: Good morning, guys. My entry is the Peter Malinowskis White Knight cape, because whenever his party lets everything go to you-know-what, he's always the White Knight that comes in to fix things so that he can look like the good bloke all the time.
2: There you go.
1: We made that point with Matt Abraham yesterday.
2: Mm.
1: He's done a power of work rescuing us from his own government. Goes on holidays, it all goes down, he comes back and, well, that way, don't worry, I'll sort these clowns out. And he does. That was excellent, Paul. Keep them coming in. We're going to keep them going through the entire morning. We should just read this one out because we've got a chuckle out of it and I suspect there might be more to this style of entry, and we'll just get it out the way now. Alan has suggested the Anthony Albanese Kama Sutra for all the different changing positions. Thank you, Alan.
2: Some mental image I did not need at 6:20 in the morning.
1: Thank you very much for that. 20 after 6, you're absolutely right, Stacey. It's 6.3 degrees outside at the moment. 3.7 is the apparent temperature. It's not going to get much cooler if it does at all, and it's not going to get much warmer. 15 the expected top today. Ooh. Maybe a drizzle around. Tomorrow we might actually get some reasonable showers, 1 to 7 millimetres in the forecast. Sunday, 16. Monday, 17. Tuesday will be a wet day, 3 to 10 millimetres on Tuesday. And then, look, it's just drizzly and somewhere between 15 and 17 for the entirety of the next week.
2: Yuck.
1: 21 after 6. Let's get into what is, I think, a huge talking point in Adelaide this morning. And it's certainly a big talking point around the football world. And that is the booing of Isaac Quaynor. Scott and Hillbank has called in on this. Scott, thanks for waiting, mate. We wanted to separate some time. We've got a lot of texts on this issue as well. Were you at the footy or just watching at home, and what did you make of it?
11: No, I'm a Port supporter. Good morning, guys. I'm a Port supporter, so I'm impartial because I hate both of the sides, so I couldn't care less.
1: Yep.
11: But I thought it was disgraceful. Quaynor did nothing last year. Like, it was Rankin that actually he got the games for it. So why would you boo him?
1: Well,
11: not you, but the fans.
1: Yeah. I'm actually genuinely intrigued on the answer to that question. We'll get to the why in a second. Dave on the text line says, to the people who were booing Isaac Quaynor last night, what do you see when you look in the mirror this morning? And there was a huge amount of commentary around this, and it's going to end up being a talking point in all your footy shows that you watch if you're a big football fan, because people are trying to make sense of it. And I've got to say, everyone I had a conversation with yesterday, last night, coming away from the game, I was still at work, was trying to make sense of it. And if it's something you... And let me just say this first. I'm happy to boo at the footy. I'm not an anti-boo person.
2: We want
1: reserve your right to boo.
2: So sanitised, okay. We couldn't boo.
1: Exactly, yeah. Right. There's nothing, yeah, wrong with that. The Quaynor one I don't understand, largely because of what we know about the incident that inspired it, right?
2: Mm.
1: So, and again, call in and tell us, if you've booed him and you think, hang on, that's well within my rights, here's why. Just call in and explain it. We'd love to hear
2: Genuinely interested.
1: Because... Yeah. The way I see it, so he was on the receiving end of a slur that saw Isaac Rankin banned.
2: Mm-hmm.
1: All the reporting around it was, now if people go, well, he snitched and we don't do that in footy, right? Old school code on the ground. None of the reporting said it was Quaynor who snitched.
2: Yeah.
1: In fact, it was people around. So, okay, if that's your logic, then I don't get why it's Isaac Quaynor that's the one. So he didn't snitch. He was on the receiving end. He didn't self-identify as the victim, by the way, either. The media found out by going through video who was on the receiving end. So he never wanted to be identified. He didn't do the dobbing. He was simply there on the receiving end of a slur, and yet he seems to be the individual that's drawn the ire of a group of Crows fans. And I don't understand it. It is not as though there is a shortage of Collingwood guys to boo, okay? Like people.
2: It's a good point.
1: Sorry, Stacey. Go ahead.
2: No. I'm just adding to your commentary. I'm not a Crows fan, so I'm, go for it.
1: So I'm confused by that point. So Dan Houston was playing last night. Dan Houston ran through Isaac Rankin and got rubbed out for 5 weeks for it. Why doesn't Dan Houston get booed? People often boo the other team's best player. That one I don't understand, but you're well within your rights. That's just an Australian, tall poppy, classic Australian thing.
2: Yep.
1: Nick Dacos, pretty good opportunity to boo Nick Dacos. Billy Frampton used to play for the Crows. That's historically someone who always gets booed. I get that. Braden Maynard, we mentioned this yesterday. He goes out of his way to be booed every week. That's his MO.
2: Yeah.
1: Jordan DeGoey, if you say, I don't really like the Jordan DeGoey experience. So what I'm saying is there's all... it crystallising around Isaac Quaynor to me absolutely makes no sense.
2: It doesn't
1: based on the substance of both the Rankin incident and indeed just the litany of bad guys that you might dislike about the Collingwood Football Club. I do not understand it.
2: We have a couple of texts from people. The first one from Jack, who says, who cares if Quaynor got booed? Toughen up. He dobbed Rankin in. And then Maxine's follows on to that. She says, I think the booing comes from the belief that Quaynor dobbed him in.
1: Okay.
2: That's the belief, whether it's true or not.
1: Okay, so it's based on a misunderstanding then.
2: Potentially. Do you think it makes it worse when people like Eddie Maguire come out and say, don't boo Isaac Quaynor?
1: Absolutely.
2: Because then it gets into the Australian attitude of, Don't tell me what to do or what not to
1: do.
2: You
1: can never tell a crowd what not to do, especially a football crowd.
2: I think that makes it worse, and I don't think it would be as bad if there wasn't a spotlight on it.
1: I think that's 100% right. Matthew Nicks said before and after the game, don't boo.
2: Don't do that.
1: Don't boo. Again, even when it comes from your own side, it's not how crowds behave. So, yes, I think that absolutely inflamed things. Adrian and Blakeview's got a view on this. Morning, Adrian.
12: Yeah, good morning. I was there last night. I'm a one-eyed Collingwood supporter, and I expected it to happen, unfortunately, because unfortunately with everything that seems to happen with the Crows, and I've got lots of friends who are Crows supporters, and obviously I live in Adelaide, so I hear it all the time, the Crows just cannot own a mistake, take it on board, and learn from anything. And it's not just this thing. There's plenty of occasions in the past where they always cry the victim and it's Victorian bias and all this stuff. Just get on with it. Just get on with it and get on with life. But it was just absolutely pathetic last night. And you know what? The best thing about it, Mickey D is Isaac's best mate. And geez, he enjoyed the booing because he had played an absolutely fantastic game.
1: He's an unbelievable footballer. Adrian, I will say in defence of the Adelaide Football Club a bit, when you're the biggest entity in a town with only two teams, everything gets amplified, be it complaining, be it celebrating. So I don't necessarily think the victim mentality, as you frame it, is unique. I think every football club has an element of that. It's just that no feelings get amplified anywhere in Australia like anything to do with the Adelaide Football Club in Adelaide.
2: Mm.
1: I think that's a bit of the nature of the beast.
2: Getting a lot of messages. I was embarrassed to be a Crows supporter last night. This person said I was there. The booing was ridiculous and embarrassing. And as soon as it became more prominent, they seemed to do better.
1: That is 100% true. And look at this point, let's talk about the footy, because Tom Wren's in the 5AA Breakfast Studio. We'll get his thoughts on this as well, and also onto the football, which is well worth talking about, because that's a real nail for Adelaide's top four finals chances last night. Get to Agostino Mitsubishi Nailsworth and Morsod Lakes for the Outlander ES. Drive away from just $39,990. Morning, Rennie.
13: Morning, Will. Morning, Stacey. The booing. Look, there was definitely elements of it, and it sort of seemed to quieten down when the Crows were going better late in the first quarter, started the second, but then it picked up a bit. I thought there were large sections of the crowd that didn't do it, but there was enough that were doing it where you went, and I'm a bit with you, Will, like, why?
1: Yeah.
13: You know, why is it happening? So it seemed to, I guess, if anything, galvanise Collingwood. You know, they lifted. They're outstanding. Taylor Walker, the positive was he kicked three goals early. He got that 700th, and that was great. I mean, 28th player in history to do it. Front page of the paper today. It was outstanding. But the loss itself, oh my goodness, deflating. That's for all the work they did last week, that great work. We talked about it. We thought it was their best win of the season. It's all been undone. And again, Will and Stacey, the way they lost, it's eminently frustrating because it's so similar to what we've seen throughout the season. Jordan Dawson's, who's been Herculean this season with what he's been able to do through the midfield. But when he shut down, and Ed Allen, to his credit, shut him down in that second half, who else in that midfield can stand up? Who else can be the match winner like Collingwood have got? Now, Nick Dacos is an unbelievable player, but the one player, and we kept coming back to it, and Scott Camporeale, who knows a lot more about footy than I do, kept saying, why aren't they changing things up like Collingwood did when they moved Jeremy Howe forward? Why aren't they putting Dan Curtin in the midfield?
1: They don't, Rennie.
13: This is it.
1: Well, at some point, we've got to stop expecting Matthew Nicks, the Adelaide Football Club coach, to become a coach he's not. He's not going to change things.
13: And the other thing too, Will, is, and how much did they shoot themselves, or did they shoot themselves in the foot by picking Finbar Maley and also Toby Murray? Because last night, Will, it just did not work.
1: It was a disaster on Wednesday, and it was a disaster last night. When they made the decision on Wednesday night, everyone went, that's not going to work, and it didn't work. They've looked at their best when they've played two tall forwards right throughout the season. Someone sent me a text last night, an astute football watcher, who didn't have a dog in the fight, sent me a text, and I thought it was a really good observation. Said, you know what the problem with your footy side is? It's not playing good teams, it's playing good coaches. And I went back through every loss to the Adelaide Football Club this season. I thought, I wonder if that bears out. McRae last night, pretty talented coach.
13: Yep.
1: Josh Carr, who I think has all the hallmarks, he's going to be a seriously good coach.
13: Yep.
1: Because what he's doing out of a side that, frankly, I think the talent he's picking from is bottom four at the moment.
13: Yep.
1: Sam Mitchell, loss. Mm-hmm. Chris Fagan, Longmuir, Chris Scott. Beveridge is maybe line ball, depending on your view on the Bulldogs coach. It bears up. good coaches that change things and make tactical adjustments in-game are the Crows' kryptonite.
13: Yeah, and they're sort of recognised as I guess, game day coaches, aren't they? You know,
1: good point. That's a good way of phrasing it.
13: That sort of go, you know what, this is not working, flip the script.
1: Jeremy Howe last night.
13: Jeremy Howe. And that was, it was one goal that he kicked moving forward. But at halftime, I think you and everyone in the stadium that was watching Stacey went, how the hell are the Crows only 8 points up here? They should be 6 goals up. And they weren't. And then Collingwood kicked the first in the third quarter. And you're like, whoa, game on. And yeah, and then, well, actually, Adelaide might have got that first one with Rochelle, but then Collingwood went on a rampage from there. So what it means is, Crows can't, I do not think they can make top four. And I know they could win 3 of their last 4, maybe even 4, but with the draws that Brisbane and Hawthorn have got, it means it's going to be cutthroat from the very start. So it makes it awfully difficult. It's not over. That's the good part. The season is not over, but it makes it really hard. And they've got to find something. I'm not sure where it is. Against the big teams, again, there are more questions about when they can stand up in high-pressure games, when it gets tough, when teams throw different things at you. What has Adelaide got? And if they don't answer that question in finals, I think there's going to be wholesale changes at that footy club.
1: Yeah, it feels like it's tracking that way. It was a great call last night, Rennie. Well done.
13: Thanks, Wilbur.
1: Yeah, felt like a big moment.
13: Big good time. Stuff. Yeah, Rowie will be very, very fired up this afternoon in the sports show.
1: Yeah, he's coming up after 7 o'clock as well this morning. Okay. So hopefully you have some voice left by the sports show.
13: Yes.
2: We need the tech team.
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2: A man's died after police attempted to arrest him in the city. Officers were called to West Terrace just after 4 yesterday afternoon, amid reports he was damaging vehicles and behaving in a disorderly manner. Police say he resisted arrest and became unresponsive. Paramedics and police attempted CPR, but the man died at the scene. A police commissioner's inquiry is underway. The National Labor Conference moves into its second day at the Adelaide Convention Centre, where AUKUS will again be on the agenda. Some party members believe the defence pact should be scrapped, arguing its cost can't be justified. The first day of the conference focused on the economy and industrial relations. Prime Minister Anthony Albanese says he wants to create a fairer playing field.
16: The last decade has inflicted one global shock after another, and people have been given every reason to feel like the economy is simply not working for them. It is a challenge confronting governments and democracies right around the world.
2: We're being warned to be prepared to face a double whammy of petrol price hikes and an almost certain interest rate hike. The price of unleaded at some stations has already surged to $2 a litre as the Iran-US war escalates. It's expected to soar even further from next week when the federal government's fuel excise cut is removed. Economists warn cost pressures could spark another increase in interest rates. Origin Energy says it's contacting customers affected by a data security breach. A hacker claims to have accessed the information of about 2 million customers. Origin says the data could include incomplete credit card or bank account information. A not-for-profit organisation representing people living with inflammatory bowel disease says Australia has the worst rate of the condition in the world. IBD includes Crohn's disease and ulcerative colitis, which are lifelong gastrointestinal disorders, mainly affecting children and young adults. Crohn's and Colitis Australia CEO Leanne Raven says the number of people diagnosed with the disease is growing rapidly.
17: We don't know the cause, but we are finding that children are developing it at a much younger age, and they're also getting more severe disease. We know there's about 22,000 young adults out of that total, and 145,000 of the total are working Australians.
2: The Commonwealth sport flag has been raised as the 2026 Commonwealth Games officially get underway in Glasgow. The opening ceremony has featured the Loch Ness Monster, the TARDIS and sparking unicorns as part of the celebration of Scottish culture. Nina Kennedy and Tim Hodge led out Australia's athletes as they prepare to compete over the next 10 days. After Victoria scrapped plans to host the event, the president of Commonwealth Sport, Dr. Donald Rukeray, praised Glasgow for getting the games underway.
18: These, Your Majesties, are reimagined games that have been made possible by the extraordinary legacy of 2014 and by a city that once again welcomes us with warm hearts and open arms.
2: That audio, thanks to Seven. 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
2: Here's Tom Wren.
13: Thank you, Jess. The second half domination has seen Collingwood upset the Crows by 34 points last night. Pies coach Craig McRae says his players performed beyond his expectations.
19: We had 13 individual goal kickers. The forward line's been a bit all over the place in terms of personnel and changes and a lot of players we'd like to have in there, but we don't. So we're trying to find a way, and we scored at 57% of the time we went inside 50. That suggests that we're running a pretty good system and structure, and players are playing their role. To kick 108 points on a team that defends this ground better than anyone else in the competition.
13: Yeah, they were very, very good. That result leaves Adelaide stuck in fifth spot and unlikely to be able to push for a top four finish at the end of the season. Tonight, Melbourne hosts Geelong. St Kilda has confirmed Max King will play his first senior game since late 2024, naming him to face North Melbourne on Sunday. And Port Adelaide will trim its squad of 26 back a little bit later today. That's ahead of Sunday's match against Brisbane at the Gabba. Mitch Georgiades and Jason Horne-Francis are in the side after missing last week. As we just heard in the news there with you, Jess, the sport flag for the Commonwealth Games has been raised as the Games officially begin in Glasgow. And there's been a couple of early wins for Australia's lawn bowlers at the Games in Glasgow. Aaron Wilson won his round one singles match, as did our women's pair against Zambia. And in the NRL, the Penrith Panthers have had a 24-18 point win against the Parramatta Eels last night. And that's the 5AA Sport.
2: Thanks, Tom. Now the 5AA forecast, cloudy and 15 today, 15 tomorrow with showers, a shower or two and 16 for Sunday, 17 and partly cloudy for the start of the working week. Right now it's 7 degrees on 5AA, always Adelaide.
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1: 21 minutes to 7. We're going to have more on the Crows-Collingwood clash and the fallout from it with Stephen Rowe after 7 o'clock this morning. So if you want more footy conversation, that's ahead. If you're sick of the footy conversation, well, good news, because we've got lots of Meat Tray Friday entries as well, thanks to the wonderful Brighton City Meat, who have provided, I think this is their second Meat Tray Friday a time they've provided the meat tray for us. They do a wonderful job. 525 Brighton Road at Brighton. And we're asking you, inspired by what we think is a very clever bit of merchandising and publicity, the Federal One Nation Party is selling
23: sit down
1: dog collars for $10. I think you can get one for $10.
2: They're already discounted. Full price 15, on sale for 10.
1: How about that? Maybe that's something that the...
2: I will note, I've in the market for a new dog leash for Murray at the moment. So I had a look. There's no pictures of the dog leash, just okay. A just an
1: people
2: AI.
1: People are buying on the vibes at the moment.
2: Yeah, yeah. Which, you know, yeah. Maybe that's a trend that's, with One Nation anyway.
1: 8223 00 are asking you, a la the Barnaby Joyce sit-down dog leash that One Nation is selling, who else needs political merchandise? And we're getting some terrific suggestions.
2: Some hilarious text messages. Dave in Alberton, the official Bob Hawke yard glass.
1: Oh, every bar in Australia should have one.
2: Yep.
1: Sort of above the mantelpiece or sitting above the bar.
2: Love that one. This person, Kevin Rudd tomato sauce bottle.
1: Fair shake of the sauce bottle.
2: And Tony Abbott's own range of onions.
1: They should have a bite already taken out of them. You know, there's those red-tipped bananas. You should just know. We'll get three Abbotts.
2: This one, and this is a hilarious part of Australia's history that we've spoken about before. The Harold Holt floaties.
1: Oh. They've got a real PR challenge on their hands.
2: And this one.
1: What about the Harold Holt GPS system?
2: Yeah, that's a good one. The black box. The Harold Holt black box.
1: The Harold Holt black box.
2: And the Scott Morrison edition of adult diapers, which I'll add to that, can only be sold at the Engadine Macca's.
1: Yes, like in a Happy Meal.
2: Mm.
1: It'd be a bit confronting, wouldn't it?
2: Happy, not so happy.
1: Andrew in Kersbrook has called in with the Meat Tray Friday entry. Morning, Andrew.
0: Yeah, g'day. How are you guys? Going back to your earlier show this week, a Bob Catter slingshot.
2: Bob Catter,
1: that's a great idea. Yeah. He was suggesting kids need to get back out there and start shooting and be on social media less.
2: Mm-hmm.
1: A Bob Catter slingshot. We had some more Bob Catter-related entries earlier. I think there were some T-shirts with quotes on them. Which...
2: Yes, the quote being, "I've punched blokes in the mouth for saying that."
1: Fantastic. Kim coming in, folks. You could win yourself a meat tray, 8223 00 00.
2: Yes, well, there'll be quite a few announcements to come out of the Federal Labor conference that's happening here in South Australia. One of the announcements that came out of it yesterday was paid practical payments for students. So some eligible students will receive money to do their practical placements, most of them are in the medical field, pharmacy, podiatry, audiology, physiotherapy, because if you have studied those things or if you know someone who has, you have to do a certain number of paid prac hours, and previously it's been unpaid. So while the payment's not a huge amount, I think it's about $350 a week, at least it's something for those students to try and keep up with the cost of living and avoid working for free. There's been one industry that's been left out, and they'd like to talk about it. Gary Putland is the founder of Sophie's Legacy, the father of Sophie Putland, and joins us now. And Gary, you think that vets should be included in this?
3: Good morning, Will, and good morning, Stacey. Yeah, we are honestly disappointed and perplexed about this decision because, you know, which industry or profession is going to be asked to stand up and protect our poultry industry when the bird flu hits our shores, the veterinary industry? Mm. Which industry is going to contribute significantly to the mental health and well-being of more than 70% of households here in Australia who have healthy pets? The veterinary industry. And which student cohort has been overlooked for the second time, by the way, in providing paid placements? Veterinary students. And so we're asking the question, why, you know, which industry or profession is going to be asked to stand up and protect our poultry industry when the bird flu hits our shores? The veterinary industry. Mm. Which industry is going to contribute significantly to the mental health and well-being of more than 70% of households here in Australia who have healthy pets?

0: need to include them. Something to that effect along those lines. Yeah. What do you say to that?
1: Well, that's interesting because we participated in the New South Wales government inquiry into the vet workforce shortage, which reported just under 2 years ago. And that problem has not been fixed in that time. So I'm not sure where the Prime Minister is getting his information from, but I would argue that, in fact, that's why what we're calling for is for the Prime Minister to come and talk to us. We're a family that's been impacted by losing our daughter and by suicide, and we want to be able to inform him about the real issues that are happening in this industry. And so I'm not sure where he's getting his information from, but as I said, we've participated in the New South Wales government vet workforce shortage, and that was only just 2 years ago.
0: Well, Gary, stay in touch. Let us know if he answers those requests and you get that meeting. We'd be interested to see how it goes. Appreciate your time this morning, Gary Putnam.
1: Really looking at you, yeah. Thanks.
2: 15 minutes to 7. Coming up very shortly, we're going to jump in the time machine and flashback with Michael Smith. A little bit later, Michael Packie will join us in the 5AA Breakfast Studio. We'll recap the footy with Stephen Rowe and Matt Preston in town for Winter Reds in the Adelaide Hills after 8 o'clock. Oh, by the way, little grand final for the Name That Neil competition.
0: Oh, yeah, Karen.
2: It could be you taking on Karen and playing the role of spoiler, because you only need, if you call in to fight to face off against Karen, you only need to get today's question right. You get today's right, and you're going on a $6,000 trip to see the Neil Diamond musical and all the other wonderful things that Spark Travel have put together. So we'll get to that after 7 o'clock. Dave's on the line. Dave, you've got a Meat Tray Friday entry for us.
3: Yeah, g'day, guys. I'm just wondering if I can have really three quick ones.
2: Go for it.
3: Michaela Cash on a hoodie with Karen Cash screaming at everyone.
2: Yeah.
3: A second one, my favourite, one of my favourites, Katie Gallagher sitting there looking at her phone in Senate estimates going,
2: yep.
3: And our third one, our famous Penny Wong sitting there screeching into the sky saying, I'll have to get back to you on that.
2: Yes. You've obviously been watching a lot of estimates, Dave. That's what it sounds like to me.
3: I'm a tragic, and they frustrate me.
0: Quite niche, okay.
2: Yeah. Dave's his entire range of T-shirts comes from Senate estimates, so testimony. Let's go to Nord. Mike, good morning.
4: Good morning, all. Hey, look, you can't go past the Bronwyn Bishop toy helicopter.
0: Oh, brilliant.
2: I like that, Mike.
0: Yeah.
2: Excellent. That's right. A great entry for the meat tray. You could probably do a whole series of adult helicopter rides.
0: Yep. Bronwyn Bishop. You could do a range of pearls for liberal women.
2: You could.
0: Pearl necklaces. Julie Bishop.
2: Vicky Chapman.
0: Bronwyn Bishop. Vicky Chapman.
2: How is it going for a Bronwyn Bishop shorthand for jumping in a helicopter, by the way? Why have we got
0: going
2: there?
0: Going for a Bronwyn Bishop. We need to start. There are a few people who do just go for
2: that's
0: helicopter
2: true,
0: rides.
2: Yeah.
0: Maybe that's
2: yeah,
0: why.
2: That's probably could be part of the issue, Stacey. Fair point. Let's head to the Weather Bureau now. Tom Anderson is on duty on this Friday morning. Tom, what does the weekend have in store for us?
5: Good morning, guys. Look, it's not going to be the best weekend ever. We're looking at relatively cloudy day for town today, looking at the top of 15 for Adelaide and more like 14 for the suburbs. So Glenelg, Elizabeth, Noarlunga all looking at 14, maybe 13 today in the hills. A little bit warmer tomorrow, but also bringing a higher chance of showers. So we probably won't see much rainfall, if any, today at all. Just a little bit of cloud cover. But then tomorrow we've got another little pulse that should bring a couple of millimetres of rain. Amongst all this, we do have sort of light to moderate westerly winds between 15 and 20 kilometres an hour throughout the days. So a little bit, you know, blustery and wintry with a little bit of rainfall about. Probably had the coldest morning of the weekend this morning, though, so it got down to below 5 degrees in West Terrace. Wouldn't expect to see that the next couple of days, but, yeah, just looking at top of 14 or 15 through the weekend with some showers about.
2: All right, good stuff. Thank you, Tom. Tom Anderson at the Weather Bureau. Let's head to SAPOL. Senior Constable Kimberly Broad joins us. Kimberly, a couple have been arrested at West Croydon this morning. What were they up to?
6: Yeah, good morning. It was just before 4 o'clock this morning. Police were called to a vacant property on Chenoweth Avenue at West Croydon after reports of two people they were seen inside. Now, Western District's police responded and set up cordons and commenced a search with PD Enzo. Two suspects were located still in the rear yard of the home and they were subsequently arrested. Police believe they were there to cut copper piping from

0: the property. So the pair were searched and also found in possession of breaking implements. So a 37-year-old man from Hectorville and a 29-year-old man from Salisbury, they've been charged with being unlawfully on premises and going equipped to commit an offence, and they'll be appearing in the Port Adelaide Magistrates Court at a later date.
1: And Kimberley, there's been a crash at Christie's Beach last night.
0: Yeah, it was about 10:30. Police were called to Beach Road after a Mazda sedan collided with a signpost in the median strip. And when officers arrived, they observed the driver to be under the influence of alcohol. The probationary licence holder was submitted to an initial roadside breath test and returned a positive result. There was significant damage to the front of the car, but luckily he only sustained some minor injuries. So that driver is a 24-year-old man from Hackham West. He was taken to hospital for a medical assessment, and he will also undergo some further drug and alcohol testing. So anyone who witnessed the crash or they have any further information, if they could give us a call on the Crime Stoppers number 1-800-333-000.
2: Thank you, Kimberley. Senior Constable Kimberley Broad there from SOPOL. We're getting a real chuckle, we've got to say, out of all these texts that are coming through. There's some very, very funny, if unbroadcastable, suggestions coming through for political merchandise that should be being sold. Vivian Grange, you've got one for us.
3: Yes, good morning. The Premier Sports Store.
2: The Premier Store. Mallee Sports. 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Clubs.
1: your bike, MotoGP.
2: Your footballs, yeah. Get your bike. Mallee Sports. We need a new local sports store. That's good, Vinny. Thank you. Matthew and Morphettville, good morning.
4: Good morning, people. I would suggest a bark-activated collar that tells you to sit down.
2: Well, that's good. Maybe that's the sort of more expensive one that One Nation could sell. You got your entry level that's just the collar,
1: yep.
2: And then you've got the bark activated one that Matthew is the pioneer of. That's a good idea.
1: That's great.
2: One Nation might just do it. Matthew, you don't know. They've been very quick on the merchandising suggestions, and they've inspired this morning's Meat Tray Friday, where you can win the meat tray thanks to Brighton City Meats. We're going to check traffic. Take a quick break. We'll get to some more of your entries, and then we're jumping in the time machine with Michael Smith in just a moment.
5: Hey, good morning. Got some roads closed outbound at the moment in Albert Park thanks to an earlier crash involving a car and a stoby pole. It's on Westlakes Boulevard, just near the train station there. Look out for speed cameras today, Carrara Avenue, Paynham South, and Port Wakefield Road in Bolivar. 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Adelaide's most accurate traffic on 5AA.
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2: 7-7, Terry in Klemzig is on the line with a Meat Tray Friday entry as we are inspired by the Barnaby Joyce sit-down dog collar that One Nation are now selling. We're asking, what other forms of politically inspired merchandise should be being sold? Terry, what have you got for us?
11: Well, I reckon because Pauline's making a big number, I reckon they should make some orange chops and have on the front Pauline Hands On.
2: Pauline Hands On. Bit of a double entendre. On. Thank you, Terry. A lot of There's a lot of stuff that's coming from the text line that makes Terry's suggestion seem very G-rated. you've managed to highlight a few that are clever.
1: Yeah, I've got this one. The Peter Garrett jazzercise video to show all the awkward dance moves in a fitness video. That's from Mick.
2: Oh, that's good.
1: I like that one. Mike says the Mal Meninga hourglass timer.
2: Yeah, but how long does it count down? Just 2 minutes.
1: It's 2 minutes. This person says the Pauline Hanson truancy slip.
2: That's fantastic.
1: Yep. Yeah. The Dr. Nicholas Spurrier football. You can't touch it.
2: Keep them coming in. 0-4-8-0-8-13-95.
10: It's time to flashback with Michael Smith.
2: Yes, let's jump in the time machine. Michael Smith's flashback segment every Sunday night on 7 o'clock, on 7 from 6 o'clock, should I say. Morning, Michael.
12: Good morning, Will and Stacey. We're heading back to the 90s on flashback this week when our lives were a lot more analog. Most of us sort of have smart devices attached to our hands every day these days, scrolling social media, checking the news, online shopping or banking. But back in the 90s, things were very different. We don't think twice about self-scanning at the supermarket these days. We text and email like it's breathing in and out. But back then, things like computers were still quite new in the office. And if you had one, it was probably run on a floppy disk. There was a whole generation of people used to using typewriters who were suddenly having to send faxes and use telex machines. Amazingly, this caused quite a bit of stress for people. I've even found vision in the archive of people struggling to use a microwave, standing there for minutes, punching the buttons, not able to heat up a cup of coffee, let alone set the VCR to record Jane and Graham reading Seven Nightly News. That was a challenge beyond most people. And it became so bad that it actually developed a term. There was so much anxiety, it was dubbed technophobia. Have a listen to a little of this special report from Gemma Ryan.
13: There's no getting away from it. Appliances, gadgets and gizmos are everywhere, supposedly designed to make our lives easier and more efficient. But are we getting what we want? Studies have shown that many aren't coping with the push-button 90s and the complex instructions that often go along with it.
14: You bring these things home and if you think about it, they look like the inside of a cockpit of a modern jet, and yet you're not a pilot.
13: Gemma Ryan, 11 a.m.
12: I can't imagine you guys would have ever suffered from technophobia.
2: No. Well, you know, I think, Stacey, that this is a unit. We're in a unique position to talk about this one because the 90s, I don't exactly know how old you are, Stacey, but I think we're of a similar. We sort of grew up as kids through a very analog era, and then by the end of the 90s, everything had become quite digital. Mm. But the thing that stood out to me there, Michael, is push button, the idea that push button might be a bit confronting. And the idea now, nothing has buttons anymore.
1: No.
2: But buttons didn't last, what, 20 years? That's just...
12: Well, exactly. And to give you an idea of how much radio technology has changed, I've been to the studio that you guys are sitting in now. It is like a spaceship. When I worked at 5AA in the newsroom in the 90s, we were still using manual typewriters. And because the news service had two readers, we used to type up the scripts with carbon paper between the paper so you get two copies instead of one.
2: Like a credit card slip.
12: Exactly right.
2: That's extraordinary. Well, I actually would, and you could comment on this, obviously, Michael, as well, with more authority than I can. But I actually think the technological developments in a radio studio, as opposed to in some other walks of life, have actually made things much simpler. Because you would have grown up during the cart era, where you literally manually load every physical card.
12: And can you believe, Will, when I was first trained at the Film and Television School, we learned how to cut audio using a razor blade and reel-to-reel tapes.
2: That's fantastic. That's a skill. That's a real art form.
1: It is.
2: Now,
12: so satisfying if you got the edit down well. But now, of course, you can do it in seconds with digital technology. It's amazing how things have advanced. Oh. Never suffer from technophobia, but gee, life's a lot easier now.
2: Yeah, I like that term. I think we could apply it to a lot of things. Thank you, Michael Smith. You can see that flashback on Sunday night. Hearing that and the way people talk, what's the saying that there's nothing new or everything old is new again?
1: Yeah.
2: People being confronted by the march of technology isn't something that just happened in the last 10, 15 years. It's just been that way forever. There's been new stuff that people say, "What? Why are we doing this?"
1: I know. And Michael mentioned the floppy disk. I love this new thing that there's a whole generation of people who don't know why the save button on the computer is shaped that way because they've never had to use a floppy disk.
2: That's a great point.
1: Yeah.
2: So they have no idea why is the save button like that.
1: Mm-mm.
2: Floppy disks were great if you were really a dodgy student like I was, because you could do, when computers first came in, you could say, oh, I typed it up, and people were still handwriting, but there was a good hack if you were dodgy like me. You could say, oh, I did it last night. I brought in on a disk. I didn't have a printer at home or out of ink or something. And I'd scratch up the disk. So the teacher would put it in their computer and go, well, it's got an error. And then I could just act crestfallen the work that I didn't do was clearly corrupted. I used that one a few times.
1: Did it give you a few extra days to do the work?
2: Yeah,
1: they'd say,
2: I'll just bring it in tomorrow. The problem was then I didn't bring it in tomorrow, and it just made things even worse. Technophobia.
1: That's actually genius.
2: No, it's not. 5AA News is on the way at a moment. We're going to get to more of your Meat Tray Friday entries. And if you're a Crows fan that's waking up, you got a headache, you're feeling bothered, and you want to know what in the hell happened last night, Stephen Rowe, next half hour, will be must-listen-to radio.
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15: Cloudy and 15 today with the 7 o'clock news. 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
15: SA Health has apologised to Tony Modra and his family amid allegations several staff members accessed his medical records as he recovered from shocking injuries in hospital. Three employees are under investigation for potentially inappropriate access. Another five are being assessed to ensure their access was appropriate. The Crows legend spent 19 days at the Flinders Medical Centre after a tree branch smashed through his truck's windscreen last Friday. SA Health says its sincerest apologies go to the Modra family for any distress caused. A P-plate has been taken to hospital after crashing into a signpost on a southern suburbs median strip last night. Police were called to Beach Road at 10:30 to find the 24-year-old Hackham West man with significant damage to his vehicle. A roadside breath test returned a positive reading. He'll undergo further drug and alcohol testing as he's treated for minor injuries. The federal government is injecting another $4.6 billion into the AUKUS defence project on day two of Labor's national conference. The funds will go to the Osborne shipyards, helping to build nuclear-powered submarines. Some Labor members argue the economics of AUKUS don't stack up, but outgoing party president Wayne Swan says it's a critical investment.
16: The international environment has never been more threatening, so we have to build our defence force up. Labor has been building submarines and other ships in South Australia for very, very many years, and it's made in Australia. It's a very important part of our program.
15: Economists say the Reserve Bank will be closely monitoring next week's inflation figures to decide whether to lift the official cash rate. The ABS's release of the June job figures shows the labour market remains tight, meaning wages growth is higher than the RBA's inflation target. Real estate agents are reporting a rush of activity on the property market ahead of changes to super rules. From August 10, buyers will no longer be able to use self-managed super funds to borrow money to purchase a residential property. Real estate advisor Tom Panos says people have been trying to get in before the option is off the table.
17: I asked a heap of other agents, and that is exactly what's been happening. There has been a rush of people because they know that once it's done, it's finished. So mainly in the cheaper end of the properties, by the way.
15: Calls and messages to the kids helpline are up 26%. The organisation is warning it can't meet demand from children in imminent danger, claiming kids as young as eight are suicidal. Almost 3,000 crisis interventions were recorded in the first half of the year, equating to 16 calls every day. The 2026 Commonwealth Games are officially underway, with King Charles addressing the opening ceremony at Glasgow's Hydro Arena.
18: It is now my great pleasure to declare the 23rd Commonwealth Games open.
15: Flag bearer Nina Kennedy and baton bearer Tim Hodge led the Aussie contingent into the arena before a star-studded show which featured the Loch Ness Monster. Marking the start of more than 10 days of competition, the King expressed his pride in what the event means for millions of people.
18: Seeing the batons arrive into Scotland today, carried by inspiring athletes and para-athletes, reminds us once again that the Commonwealth is a unique and extraordinary family of nations.
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1: Here's Tom Wren.
20: Thank you, Jess. Adelaide's hopes of a top four finish have received a hammer blow after going down by 34 points at home against Collingwood. Nick Dacos starred for the Pies, finishing with a goal from a game-high 39 disposals, 7 clearances and 10 score involvements. The Pies claiming their 6th consecutive win in a second-half domination. Crows coach Matty Nicks lamenting how his side let a 27-point lead slip.
21: Things start going wrong everywhere when you lose that momentum and you give your opposition a sniff or more than a sniff. We just couldn't rein it back in the second half. Couldn't find any of our game, you know, even some of our execution off the back of a lack of contest. And the numbers were astronomical in the second half against us.
20: The round will continue tonight with 2 games, Melbourne taking on Geelong while Fremantle faces West Coast in the local derby. And Port Adelaide will tackle Brisbane at the Gabba on Sunday. They've named a squad with Jason Horne-Francis and Mitch Georgiades both back after missing last week. Well, Socceroos midfielder Paul Okon Jr. has capped off a remarkable season by securing a move to Germany's Bundesliga. The 21-year-old earned a call-up to the World Cup squad after a breakout season in the A-League. Okon Jr. will join FC Köln and says he has Sydney FC to thank for a rollercoaster 12 months.
22: Me being able to play my first professional season in senior football, I just think so much has happened in the past 12 months. And yeah, I'm just so grateful to Sydney FC for giving me the opportunity.
20: Yeah, great result there, Jess. That is the 5AA Sport.
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5: Well, there in Albert Park, roads closed at the moment outbound thanks to an earlier accident involving a car and a stoby pole. Westlakes Boulevard, just near the train station there. Look out for works today in Klemzig, Northeast Road near OG Road. Speed cameras today, Harris Road in Vale Park and Stradbroke Road in Athelstan. 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Adelaide's most accurate traffic on 5AA.
1: Now the 5AA forecast, cloudy and 15 today, 15 tomorrow with showers, a shower or two and 16 for Sunday, 17 and partly cloudy for Monday. Right now it's 7 degrees on 5AA, always Adelaide.
10: Setting the agenda for South Australia. 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And now the marriage vow.
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2: 7 after 7, good morning to you. If you're joining us for the first time on this Friday, the 24th of July, we've had some serious fun in the first hour of this program with the Meat Tray Friday, thanks to Brighton City Meats, 525 Brighton Road, at Brighton. We're asking you, inspired by the Barnaby Joyce sit-down dog collar that One Nation are now... dog leash that One Nation are now selling for $10 a pop, to design some politically inspired merch. And my word, have you delivered, folks? Stacey's going to have a headache trying to work out who wins this meat tray by 9 o'clock. 8223-0000 is the number. You can keep them coming in. Also, coming up very shortly, we have talked the footy in the first hour, mm-hmm. and we will talk more about it with Stephen Rowe. We've spoken about everything from the booing to the coach's performance, and I assume most of that will continue to come up again. Love to hear your thoughts. Then, very shortly, we're going to see if Karen can go where no 5AA Breakfast listener has gone before and win on 5 consecutive mornings to win a $6,000 Spark Travel prize to go see a wonderful Neil Diamond musical and do, we'll basically have a wonderful trip thanks to this fantastic company. She's won 4 straight times.
1: I'm actually feeling nervous for Karen.
2: Oh, I know. Can you imagine how Karen's feeling? Karen! I'm not going to say anything because everyone keeps suggesting I'm biased towards Karen.
1: Yes, someone even suggested she might be your auntie.
2: I will be a totally fair quizmaster, Stacey. But yes, it will be heartbreaking if Karen does what Deb did in November of last year and in a big competition. That was for Nordic, the wonderful Nordic furniture.
1: Yeah.
2: It always seems to be for competitions with prizes that are worth thousands, one thousands of dollars. She made it all the way to the finale and then just tripped up there. Let's get into some of the news of the morning that is knocking around. There's some developing story out of the United States where the US are imposing a 12.5% tariff on about 59 other countries. 59 other countries who, to quote the US, were not doing enough to eliminate forced labour. One of those countries is Australia. That may be a surprise to you folks listening to hear that the US is rooting out slavery by targeting Australia, a 12.5% tariff.
1: Since when did the US become the governing agency on slavery?
2: It's a great point.
1: I don't understand how they can impose an international geographic tariff on another country. It doesn't make
2: any- No, it doesn't. And so this has come out in the last 7 or 8 minutes.
1: Yeah.
2: And
1: so we're trying to understand.
2: The best I can do to make sense of it, my working theory is this, and maybe our listeners will have different theories. This is going to be imposed on Australia, 12.5%. The 10% tariff that was covering the blanket tariff, that what they called their baseline tariff for all countries, had elapsed because the Supreme Court in the US said, well, you can't do this. Tariffs historically in the United States have been the purview of Congress, not the president, not the White House. Mm-hmm. So the parliament effectively is the one that levies tariffs. You can't do it unless there's some emergency if you're in the White House. So the Supreme Court said they're illegal. So these ones have now come in over the top.
1: The White House created an emergency.
2: Now, my theory is levying a tariff on the basis of something like fighting slavery might be legally more robust in the United States and stand up to a court challenge better than just we're addressing the terms of trade or our trade deficits, which was the thing that Trump used initially to justify.
1: Yeah, the reciprocal
2: tariffs.
1: Yeah.
2: That was a purely economic argument. Now, this is an argument that I would imagine that the White House is betting will stand up to legal challenge greater. Now, our governor's made a submission, I note, on this. We're going to be chatting with the Deputy Prime Minister a little bit later, so we'll ask him about this, about the fact that, and I remember the first time I had to do it working at a publicly listed company. It might have actually been working at Seven. And everyone listening who will have worked at a publicly listed company will have to do this. You have to do a module on modern slavery. It is a law in Australia for a publicly listed company to have an anti-slavery policy. Mm-hmm. I can't imagine many countries have done more to fight slavery than Australia, but here we are staring down the barrel of a 12.5% tariff.
1: Didn't realise it was such a big issue here. And someone points out we could put a tariff on all countries that have their hospitality staff paid in tips. I mean, can we just make up tariffs?
2: Of course you can.
1: Now? Can we just say...
2: Of course, but I think generally across the political spectrum of Australia, we realise that tariffs are self-defeating and they just make everything more expensive for the people in Australia. But they are a very popular political tool to use in the United States.
1: I'm calling it now. I reckon there'll be a taco here.
2: You reckon it'll get...
1: Trump always chickens out.
2: Yeah.
1: This is just a headline. This will get recalled or overruled by a court or something and it won't stick.
2: Politically, it's not a bad thing for him to take defeats at the hands of the courts because it gives him an enemy to say, see, I'm trying to do what I was elected to do and I can't do it. And that behooves him politically. So,
1: PR in this instance is also quite easy.
2: Yes.
1: We were trying to stamp out slavery and the courts don't want us to do that.
2: Yeah, that's right. That's just developing. That's literally happening as we come out of the news, and we'll continue to find out more about that over the course of the morning. How about this bizarre situation at the Flinders Medical Centre yesterday?
0: The hospital has responded by ensuring that patients can move through the system as quickly as possible, moving patients up to the ward, and we're rearranging ambulances and redirecting them across the system to share that load to take the pressure off Flinders Medical Centre.
2: So that's the SA Health CEO, Dr. Robin Lawrence. The details are scant, but three people have been hospitalised and others were evacuated. The emergency department was in part shut down there because of the release of an out... What's the exact turn of phrase, Stacey?
1: The outdoor advertiser says a citronella container.
2: And they had people in hazmat suits.
1: Yeah. Maybe I'm a bit naive on this one. I don't know what a citronella container is. I've only ever heard of a citronella candle.
2: Mm.
1: But it was... Apparently, the SA Health is saying it was accidentally released. People are now in a serious condition. Hazmat suits. It's bizarre.
2: I didn't even know citronella was that dangerous to anything but a mosquito either. So that's a serious story. There's another serious issue that SA Health are grappling with at the moment, and that's the compromised personal details of Tony Modra, who was in the care at Flinders. And there are concerns about staff trying to access his medical records. This is becoming a really troubling trend now. We had it with Cy Walsh. Mm-hmm. There's been a number of high-profile cases, in fact, in South Australia where staff have been warned, don't go digging through the digital system for gossip material for your mates. In the UK, there was a serious case with Princess Kate, when she was being deliberately vague, which is her, frankly, her right.
3: Yeah.
2: And you're going through serious treatment to say, oh, I don't really want this to become tabloid fodder. And someone obtained her records to try to sell them over in the UK to make a buck out of it. The problem is there's a hard core of drop kicks in every industry, isn't there?
3: Yeah.
2: Nurses and doctors and people who work in hospitals are wonderful. Yesterday, the experience with the pinnacle of Australian healthcare is the parent concerned about the well-being of a child that does the Women's and Children's Virtual Service, and then we got directed to go to a priority care clinic. And I just thought, this system works out. This is brilliant. Concern, you're in front of a person on a screen, and our healthcare system is elements of strength that are the envy of the world, and there are fantastic people that work in it. But my God, I just can't imagine the mentality of someone who goes digging through someone's personal private medical records. Worse, to make a buck, but just B, to go blab to your mates about.
3: Even just out of personal interest, even if you're not intending on doing anything with the information, everybody has a right to privacy.
2: Completely.
3: And when people see these types of stories, you just feel icky because you think at any point any of us could have that violation occur.
2: Exactly right. That's just a real shame, really, waking up and reading that story. All right, let's talk about the Labor conference that's in town. Have a listen to our Premier, Peter Malinowskis.
4: Can't govern your dog, you can't govern the country.
2: Yeah, One Nation were a big factor at the Labor National Conference. It was a real changing of the political targeting from Labor. Here's a little bit more.
4: Now, isn't that who we want in the job? Someone who will fight for the people he cares about? Someone who's unafraid to make a few tough decisions? The people of Australia don't need a cheap imitation of global populism. We need someone who gets things done.
2: So that was some of what was going on behind closed doors. We received a little tip that among the Labor faithful, there was a familiar face to South Australian political watchers, but one that I don't suspect has been to too many Labor conferences over the course of his life. Former South Australian Liberal Senator Simon Birmingham, who now obviously is the head of the Banking Association. Burbo, good morning to you.
6: Good morning, guys. Good to be with you.
2: What was it like? Did you feel like you're going to be stopped or arrested? Did you have a fake moustache on? How did it all happen?
6: It's a little bit of out-of-body experience about the whole thing. Look, at one level, party conferences can all feel kind of a bit the same. You've got the mix of the enthusiastic party delegates, and you've, of course, got all of the MPs buzzing around, and then on the sidelines you've got business observers and delegates, of which I was one yesterday, and you've got diplomatic and international observers and delegates, and I gather there was a bit of fun, or not so much, between the Chinese and Taiwanese delegations. Mm. So it can all kind of seem much the same, but look, there's a lot of bells, whistles, and some strange sideline activity to the Labor conferences as well. There are lots of people standing outside giving their views on taxing wealth, not work, and promoting their different newspapers and online outlets. And I even came away with a complimentary stubby holder from those urging to tax gas, not beer, which is a popular slogan, but probably not so popular with Santos and many employees in that industry.
2: I found a new definition of optimism, but handing the head of the Banking Association a Labor Tribune Voice for the Marxist Left flyer. I can't imagine that's particularly well circulated among the banking industry.
6: Look, I don't think the Socialist Internationalist news contained in the Labor Tribune is exactly the core beliefs of my membership in the Banking Association. We did have some, you know, serious conversations with the Treasurer and the Assistant Treasurer and others on scam prevention issues, where we're working with them to really try to make sure, in particular, a scam framework that ensures companies like Netter and Google and the Social social media platforms are being brought to account to try to prevent some of the scam activities, and that we work together on that, which they're committed to do, and having something in place by March next year, and a range of other discussions on regional banking and so on. But yeah, there's always all political parties have some light and colour at the edges, and the Labor conference isn't short of it, that's for sure. But you know, 3,000-ish people, their national secretary told me, were in the convention centre yesterday. Obviously, the overwhelming majority from interstate. So it's a nice little boost to the SA economy on the way through.
3: Yeah, I know. I haven't quite understood. I know people are saying, well, they're all flying here on the taxpayer dollar and are frustrated by that. But if they're going to fly anywhere for a conference, you'd want them here, right? You'd want people spending their money in our city than anywhere else.
6: Is their 50th national conference, and it's got to be held somewhere. For a long time, they always held them in Hobart. Was kind of one of the strange quirks of history, but they now move it around. So it's good to be here. And obviously, there's a lot of grassroots party members and obviously union officials being the Labor Party, and as I said, all those business observers and international delegates and so on as well. So there are a lot who aren't government, but there are plenty who are too.
3: Okay, so Simon Birmingham, serious question. Are you the one who stopped the escalator while Albo was on it?
6: I was nowhere near the escalator. A firm denial on any escalator intervention. If I were any major political party leader and somebody was fiddling with the escalator, I'd be looking inside my own ranks, not in other political parties for it.
3: Oh, cat amongst the pigeons you've thrown there.
2: I like that. That's excellent. Hey, good on you, Burma. Good to have you back in town.
6: Thanks, guys. Good to chat.
2: Head of the Banking Association, Simon Birmingham, attempted to be co-opted for the most extreme left elements of the Labor Party as he turned up at the conference. What a funny image.
3: The Marxist Tribune? He sent me
2: a picture of the flyer, which I thought was hilarious. The Tribune, a voice for the Marxist left in the Labor movement. Amazing. News, analysis, debate, organisation. Imagine handing that to the guy who represents...
3: the banks.
2: That's fantastic. All right, it's 21 minutes after 7. We're still getting lots of footy texts through. We're going to... And actually, to be honest, I can't tell whether the pie chart of people that want to talk footy this morning, it seems to be angry Crows fans and then delighted Port fans. Seems to sort of be... The two camps that would like the football conversation to continue. Yeah. I've got good news for both groups because Stephen Rowe is coming up on the other side of this break.
5: Well, there's some road closures in place at the moment in Albert Park affecting outbound traffic. So after an earlier accident that involved a car and a stoby pole, Westlakes Boulevard near the train station there. Look out for speed cameras today, Northeast Road, St Agnes, and Waterloo Corner Road in Burton. For nearly 40 years, Starlight's been creating happiness for seriously ill children, and you can too by making a regular monthly donation at starlight.org.au. Adelaide's most accurate traffic on 5AA.
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2: Well, it's a big blow to the Crows' top four hopes. And frankly, it was a pretty embarrassing second half against Collingwood last night at Adelaide Oval. Stephen Rowe was there on the call. And Rowe, this won't surprise you. Crows fans are irate this morning. Good morning to you.
12: Oh, Will and Stacey, we've been there before. As disappointing loss as they've had this year and for some time, to be honest. I think it's worse than the Showdown 60 loss, and that's saying something, because that was meant to be an outlier, wasn't it? It was meant to be, that's a blimp. That's
2: no need
12: a little
2: to review
12: roadblock.
2: It.
12: Yeah, no need to review it. Look, it's a pattern of behaviour. And sadly, this coaching and playing group, well, they haven't learned anything since the last finals. And I have no confidence that when we reach the finals, we're going to be any better. To be 27 points up game on your terms, when the games are on the Crows' terms, they're bloody good. Terrific win last week against Sydney. They got challenged, but they were able to fight back. And that was a great win over there. But from that point on, the Pies, 10 second half goals to 4. They won by 34 points. Collingwood didn't do anything different, make no mistake. Yes, they went up a gear. They didn't drop a gear. That's the problem with the Crows. Crows can't go with a team when they do what we call a surge. They surge on them. In finals, you get surge footy. You get momentum. They just couldn't resist. They had two less inside 50s, had 13 different goal kickers. They won the contest. They just smashed them with work rate, class and skill. And sadly, Will and Stacey, it's the same old story.
3: Roey, we've been talking about the booing of Isaac Quaynor today. There's someone on the text line blaming you for it. Were you encouraging the booing of Quaynor?
12: Yeah, I couldn't give a stuff, Stacey. If you pay your money and you go to a game of footy, you can do what the hell you want. We had Eddie Maguire on Tuesday. Oh, don't boo champions. You know, they'll come back and bite you. First text I got was from Eddie. I warn you, Roey. The booing had nothing to do with it. You pay your money, you can do what you want.
3: But what did he do?
12: He didn't do anything wrong, but you can boo who you want. What right do you have, or that listener have, or anyone have, to tell somebody what to do when they pay their hard-earned and go to their football club to watch their team? I tell you, they should have been booing the second half was their team.
2: I don't understand why he's the target when Dan Houston's playing for that football club. That blows my mind, Braden Maynard, or indeed any of the other ones. You mentioned booing your own football club. A lot of the commentary this morning is crystallising around this fact. And I want your thoughts on this. I'd love to know what Campo said after the game as well. But the coach has had a shocker, hasn't he, Rowie?
12: Rather talk about that. Exactly. And I will. I will talk about that. Couldn't care what a fan does. The fan can do what he wants. You can incite whatever you want to do it. But I'll give you some facts. Matty Nix will be pulling his hair out now. Well, hang on. He doesn't have any. Because he doesn't have any answers like he doesn't have any hair. I'll give you a couple. I'll just give you a couple to mull over, and I'm sure they do in the coach's box, and I'm sure they will in their review, and I'm sure the players and the teams will be giving them these couple of examples. The midfield can't get it done when the heat's on. And when, sadly, when McAndrew comes off the ruck and the second ruckman goes in, they lose a lot of momentum, they lose a lot of power, they lose a lot of field position, and they lose stoppage. Why in God's name would they not play Thilthorpe, the second ruck, who could possibly be the best second ruckman in the league, along with Jackson with Fremantle? There's your template, there's your model. I want to swear, insert swear word here, I'm at a beep loss as to why they don't. Dan Curtin was recruited as a midfielder, developing as a midfielder. Yes, he got injured, was cutting the game up as a midfielder in pre-season. Why he's still hanging out in a wing? You got Cook to come back this week on one wing, coming on the other. If he's not in the midfield and we don't give him 4 weeks to get it up and running by the finals, I'll eat my hat. Archie is the best player under pressure with best decisions. It's proven in two grand finals. He's a finals pressure bloke. Why is he not playing this week? You've got 23, extra player on the bench. Manage his game time. He's going to help win a final. There's three examples. Do you want me to keep going on?
2: There's plenty to talk about. And no, doubtless you guys will get into it in the sports show tonight. Lots of thoughts on this game. And yeah, a lot of them are around that coaching box of decisions that were made. Good on you, Rowie.
12: We're just the great pretenders. What's that song? Can you play it for me? Fair dinkum.
2: Good on you, bro. Thank you. It's coming up to 7:30. More on the sports show tonight with Rowie and Timmy G.
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24: Two men have been arrested as they tried to steal copper piping from a property at West Croydon. Police were called to a vacant home on Chenoweth Avenue just before four this morning, where they found the pair in the backyard. Senior Constable Kimberly Broad says police dog Enzo played a key role in nabbing them.
25: A 37-year-old man from Hectorville and a 29-year-old man from Salisbury, they've been charged with being unlawfully on premises and going equipped to commit an offence, and they'll be appearing in the Port Adelaide Magistrates Court at a later date.
24: Eight SA health staff are under investigation, accused of accessing the medical records of Crows legend Tony Modra as he recovered from serious injuries in hospital. Three of the staff had potentially inappropriate access. The other five are being assessed to ensure their access was appropriate. SA Health has apologised to the Modra family for any distress caused. A police commissioner's inquiry is underway after a man died as officers tried to arrest him on West Terrace yesterday. Police were called just after 4:15 amid reports the man was behaving in a disorderly manner and damaging vehicles. They say he resisted arrest and became unresponsive. Paramedics and police attempted CPR, but he died at the scene. Labor's National Conference is entering a second day with the government to increase AUKUS spending. Federal Politics Editor Michael Packey.
26: More than 2,000 Labor members are gathered here in Adelaide as the party's policy conference continues. AUKUS is a contentious issue for some of Labor's rank and file and former MPs like Peter Garrett, who believe the defence project is too expensive and that we shouldn't be building nuclear-powered submarines. But the debate is passing them by, with the federal government to pour another $4.6 billion to enhance South Australia's shipbuilding capacity, taking the total government commitment to the Osborne facility to $8.5 billion, supporting more than 1,000 jobs.
24: Exporters are facing another financial blow after the Trump administration increased tariffs on Australian goods of up to 12.5%. Washington has imposed the measure on dozens of trading partners. The administration claims Australia has failed to take strong enough action to eliminate forced labour from global supply chains. A man's been charged, accused of using artificial intelligence to create fake, sexually explicit posters of women and displaying them in locations across Queensland. The posters allegedly featured victims' full names, social media handles and employment details, and falsely identified them as sex workers. To date, 8 victims have been identified. The 52-year-old man will face court next month. Archaeologists have revealed details of the ancient treasure they've discovered in a rare 8th century shipwreck off Croatia's southern coast after a decade-long expedition. The BBC's Bernadette Keogh reports.
0: The team diving down to the Byzantine wreck on the seabed to the west of Dubrovnik are dazzled by what they've found over years of exploration. They say the gold jewellery indicates the ship was carrying someone of high rank, perhaps an official or a magistrate. There are gold coins, buckles decorated with rubies, emeralds and pearls, and a signet ring with a picture of the emperor, which they say certainly wouldn't have been worn by just anyone. After cleaning and restoration, the gold on board weighs in at over 600 grams, said to be the largest amount found on a sunken vessel in the Mediterranean.
24: Now turning to 5AA Sport.
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24: Here's Tom.
15: Thank you, Jess. It is back to the drawing board for Adelaide after a frustrating 34-point loss at home against Collingwood. The Pies booted 10 second half goals to 4 to claim their biggest scalp of the season. Coach Craig McRae surprised the Adelaide Oval crowd booed Isaac Quaynor.
18: It's a fascinating narrative around why they would boo him. My understanding was a victim of a homophobic slur, and he's getting booed for that. It's a fascinating world we live in. We're wrapped in Isaac's game tonight, 150 games. Geez, he must have the ball a lot early because he got booed a lot. And we'll get our arms around him and show how much we love him.
15: The round continues tonight with a couple of games. Melbourne taking on Geelong at the MCG, while the late game will see Fremantle hosting West Coast in the local derby. And Port will have its turn on Sunday against Brisbane at the Gabba. The Power have lost Joe Richards to a broken finger, but regained Jason Horne-Francis and Mitch Georgiades. Well, Australia's swimmers are preparing to hit the pool deck on day one of the Commonwealth Games in Glasgow. Four-time Olympian Kate Campbell says Sam Short is the one to watch out for.
20: He's breaking records by someone who you may have heard of, Ian Thorpe. He recently smashed his 800-metre freestyle Australian record, so watch out for him. He is my absolute pick out of a lot of superstars.
15: And Jess, that is the 5AA Sport.
24: Thanks, Tom. Now checking 5AA traffic.
5: And good morning. Got roads closed in Albert Park at the moment for outbound traffic thanks to an earlier crash involving a car into a stoby pole on Westlakes Boulevard, just near the train station there. Also got a crash this morning in Direct Mirage Road near Hercules Drive. Look out for some debris on the road on the freeway down track just near the tunnels there in Crafers West. 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Adelaide's most accurate traffic on 5AA.
24: To the weather now, cloudy and 15 today, 15 tomorrow with showers, a shower or two, and 16 for Sunday, 17 and partly cloudy for Monday. Right now it's 7 degrees on 5AA, always Adelaide.
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2: 21 to 8. This is a rare treat for us. In fact, I think it's the first time this has happened. Michael Packey, our Canberra correspondent, is live in the 5AA Breakfast Studio with us because, Pack, you're in town for the National Labor Conference.
6: I am in town for the National Labor Conference, and I love coming into 5AA, and I love coming to Adelaide as well. So I haven't been here for a few years, but it's good to be here with you guys on the breakfast show. I've definitely done a few things with mornings as well. But look, it's been an interesting first day of this Labor Conference. There wasn't really much of that brawling on the ground floor of the conference as people had expected. Mm. It'd be interesting to see what happens today. Today, the focus is going to be about, I think, AUKUS, gambling reform, that sort of thing. Yesterday, the PM gave us that speech, which I thought was interesting, the speech that he, to open up the conference, where it seemed that the speech was all about One Nation.
2: Yeah.
6: You know, he mentioned One Nation once or twice. He definitely didn't mention Pauline Hanson's name. But it clearly does show that Labor, just like the Liberal Party and probably the Nationals as well, they are worried about it. Otherwise, why spend so much time on it? Mm. They are worried about the party and probably about what Pauline Hanson's been able to do in the polls. And I was really shocked at the time that he spent essentially talking about One Nation, saying that they would be a risk, that they're more a party of grievance, they offer no solutions, that the economy would be in peril if One Nation were to ever win government. And I thought, the fact that you're spending so much time even discussing this goes to show that you're worried that you potentially will lose some seats at the next federal election to that party.
3: Mm-hmm. I wonder how much of a benefit that is to the Labor Party, talking about One Nation, because I only see that as a benefit to One Nation.
6: I 100% agree. The fact that you're acknowledging it at this level would seem to show that you are worried about them, and then the prevailing view in the public would be, when we're reporting on it, saying, oh, well, if they're talking about One Nation and Pauline Hanson and her policies, why? You know, what are they offering that's different? You know, why are they so focused on what she has to say and what that party has to say? Given that, really, when you think about it, with One Nation, essentially beyond immigration and climate change, we really haven't heard too much else about what they would do as a party. But I think it's people are so annoyed and angry with the major parties being Labor and the Coalition, they're just turning to someone else to express some of that disappointment that they have within the major parties. Now, you had Anthony Albanese yesterday telling us that, as far as he's concerned, he believes that he understands that people are doing it tough with cost of living, but regardless, he believes that the government is pushing out policies out there which are helping people. But I would argue there's a lot of people out there that don't feel that. Mm. Even though you could say, oh, wages are going up. Yeah, but more money's coming out of my pocket. The extra bit of money that I might get in my wage is going back out again, whether it be energy bills or whatever else, or higher interest payments, whatever the case may be. The other thing is, yesterday, what did we have? Job figures. 76,000 jobs were created over the last month. But about 50,000 of them are all part-time. Mm. So people, you've got businesses there trying to keep the economy peddling, trying to keep people in jobs and in work, but it's not that people are getting the full-time work, they're getting part-time work or casual work, and they're not getting the hours. So any extra money that they may get, they feel that it's just coming back out. So people feel that they're doing it tough and need someone to blame, and they're pushing their support into One Nation, which is why I think that you're seeing the major parties, and yesterday the PM really acknowledge the threat that the party poses to Labor seats.
2: You mentioned everyone's played nice so far on the floor of the conference. Is AUKUS potentially a flashpoint? $4 billion announcement, obviously, today, but... Elements of the left of the Labor Party are hugely sceptical of the AUKUS plan.
6: Yeah, there's absolutely, you're absolutely right. And there's, we've had this inquiry that started into AUKUS, which is this, you know, independent inquiry. That's what they're calling it. And that's been run by people like Peter Garrett.
2: That's like me having an inquiry into who's the better showdown team.
6: That's right. Like,
2: it's not exactly going to be an unbiased, uncritical analysis.
6: Exactly. And we've seen that of the few hearings that they've already had. So, as you say, today we've got this AUKUS announcement, an extra $4.6 billion for the Osborne shipyard. And that takes the total investment in AUKUS or in those shipyards to about $8.5 billion. But yeah, you do have some of these Labor members and even, as we say, some former MPs that don't believe that that project should be going ahead. They think it's too expensive, that we shouldn't be getting into nuclear-powered submarines, all that sort of stuff. Whether it becomes a flashpoint today will be interesting given this announcement. I think that probably we've seen the other flashpoints on Israel and Gaza. So we had a few protesters outside. I was surprised, though, with the protest yesterday outside the convention centre here, there's only about 30 or 40 of them. I was expecting a whole lot more, given the police presence and given the barricades that are outside that convention centre as you go in and the level of security. I thought, oh, we've got 30, 40 people out here protesting.
2: Just a little Adelaide
3: just
2: protest.
3: Just a little Adelaide, Pat, yeah. It's how we polite. You know.
6: It's a very polite protest. Yeah. A polite protest.
2: I wonder if the AUKUS component will be blunted too by the fact we are in Adelaide. It's probably most definitely the place in Australia where AUKUS has the highest opinion.
6: There's only about 30 or 40 of them. I was expecting a whole lot more, given the police presence and given the barricades that are outside that convention centre as you go in and the level of security. I thought, oh, we've got 30, 40 people out here protesting.
2: Just a little Adelaide
3: just
2: protest,
3: a little Adelaide,
2: Pat.
3: Yeah. It's how we prep. Polite. You know.
6: It's a

0: a response from the PM today after the US just announced 12.5% tariffs on Australia. Slavery, of all things.
1: Yeah, do we have a slavery problem, well, Michael, that you're aware of?
2: But this is the other issue. Like, it's bizarre that so the tariff's gone from 10% to 12.5%, and this is just breaking this news. You'd assume that the Prime Minister or someone is going to have to respond to this, and obviously they're going to say that they're disappointed. But this is all based on the fact that the Trump administration says that there's a slavery problem in Australia. I think that I think what they're saying is that the US is saying that Australia imports goods from countries that use slave labour and that we shouldn't be doing that. But I think that, from what I understand, Australia works really hard to try and combat that. And I think there's some policies around all of, you know, this anti-slavery policies around that we are really careful about who we buy products from and all that sort of thing. But clearly the Americans don't think that.
1: Do they? Do you think they genuinely are trying to combat slavery, or this is just sort of trying to frame tariffs in a way that makes them more robust when it comes to Supreme Court challenges?
2: I think it's the latter.
1: Yeah.
2: I think it's the latter. And obviously, I think also that the Americans think, oh, the Australians, they've got money. They're a rich country. You know, they can afford paying an extra 12.5%.
0: They've got universal health care. They're all good.
2: That's right. Yeah. I do think that there's probably some of that in it, and they're just couching it in this way around slavery and all the rest of it. But it's obviously goes to also show that the relationship between Australia and the US is always, at this point in time at least, can be a bit fragile.
1: Mm. Mm. Pat, great to have you in town. Nice to have you in the studio too.
2: I really love being here, and we'll chat next week on the phone again.
1: Yeah, absolutely will. I hope you enjoy your time here in Adelaide. Are you getting out to do anything?
2: I've had a bit of a walk around. I've gone to the market, so I want to go to the markets again. I love the markets here, the central markets.
0: Are great. Smelly cheese shop. Get the espresso cheese.
2: The espresso cheese.
0: Coated in sort of coffee ground. The best.
2: All right. Yep. Espresso cheese is happening.
1: We'll set you some homework. You can report back next week.
2: Will do.
1: Our Canberra correspondent, Michael Baggy, live here in Adelaide in the 5AA Breakfast Studio with us. We're going to check traffic. And on the other side of the break, name that Neil. The grand final, $6,000 worth of Spark Travel Prize is going to be given away. Can Karen run the table? She's won
0: nervous.
1: Four straight mornings. Someone's going to play spoiler. If you want it to be you, get calling now. 8223-0000, the number.
3: Well, they've still got roads closed in Albert Park outbound thanks to an earlier incident involving a car and a stobie pole. Westlakes Boulevard near the train station there. A crash this morning in Direct, Mirage Road near Hercules Drive to watch out for. And if you're on the freeway down track, just near the tunnels there, watch out for some debris at the moment. 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
1: 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This is 5AA Breakfast.
2: 10 minutes to eight. It's time for the grand final of Name That Neil. There's already some well wishes for Karen coming out on the text
3: Helen
2: line.
3: Says, morning. Good luck. Go, Karen.
2: 8223 0000 is the number if you want to face off against Karen, the four-time champion in Name That Neil. The Spark Travel competition prize is unrivaled. This is superb. We love Spark Travel holidays they put together because it's always there's the headline component, but it's around it are so many fun experiences. Yeah. So obviously the Neil Diamond musical, A Beautiful Noise, is what's being played for, but also three nights accommodation at the Savoy Hotel on Little Collins, the premium seats for the show, a full day tour. This would be a great prize by itself,
3: yeah,
2: to Mornington Peninsula, including a share platter and tastings at Red Hill Estate and entry to the National Gallery's Melbourne Winter Masterpieces Cartier exhibition, valued at $6,000. You and a loved one, either Karen or Debbie, are going to have to work out who they're taking. All thanks to Spark Travel. 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Let's start with Karen. Karen, good morning. You've been a wonderful champion, Karen. Are you feeling extra nervous this morning, or has calm descended over you?
4: No, I'm a little nervous. I've got everything crossed here.
3: You've been cool as a cucumber all week. I've loved watching you play, Karen.
4: Yes, we'll see how we go. If the cucumber continues.
2: Well, let's head to Port Noarlunga South. Debbie is hoping to knock the 4-0 Karen off her perch and claim the prize at the death. Morning to you, Debbie.
5: Good morning, guys. How are you?
2: Yeah, have you been getting them right, Debbie, over the course of the week?
5: Oh, there was a couple that I thought I would have got, but there was a couple I thought, oh, no, I definitely would have missed out.
3: It's always different, though, sitting in your car, listening along, being able to yell out the answer to being on air. So it'll be interesting to see how you go.
5: Yeah, thank you.
3: Oh, good luck, ladies.
2: All right. Karen and Debbie, remember, your names are your buzzers, so you have to say your name first. And then you get a crack, and we'll keep going back and forth until we get it right. The first grab we will play will be 2 seconds of a Neil Diamond song. You need to get the title. Here we go, Karen and Debbie. They never get
4: tired of putting me... Karen.
2: Yes, Karen.
4: Girl, you'll be a woman soon.
2: She's one of the great contestants in the history of radio quizzes anywhere. Karen in Pasadena goes 5-0 to claim the Spark Travel competition. Karen, you are an absolute superstar. And you got better as the week went on. Did you feel that way?
4: Well, the last 2 days, yeah, I have been quicker. I haven't needed to sing.
2: And you haven't needed to sing. You got off the 2-second grab, which is always way hard. So, Karen, who are you taking on this trip with you?
4: Well, probably my partner, if he'll go.
2: Hey, Karen, you don't have to.
3: Yeah, no, it sounded like...
4: Well, you know what, Will? Since you're supposedly my nephew, maybe you'd like to come.
2: Okay, Karen, we can't indulge that. People, I think there are some people with some genuine concerns. We have never met, for the record, Karen, have we?
4: Oh, no, we haven't.
2: No, okay, good.
4: No. I feel like I know you because I see you on the news and listen to you every morning, but I don't know you.
2: No. Well, I feel like we know you because you've been on 5 days in a row, Karen. Not many people have done that. You're going to get mentioned a lot from now on when it comes to quiz-related excellence.
3: You'll be in Ben Jordan's 5AA stat.
2: Yes, you've made it into the stat, the history books.
4: Oh, yes.
3: Karen, I'm so happy for you. I mean, Debbie, commiseries. Sorry, I don't like to see anyone lose, but in this instance, it's nice
2: Karen
3: to see the person who's won all week actually take the prize.
2: Congratulations to you, Karen.
4: Thank you so much.
2: All thanks to Spark Travel. Big thanks to Spark Travel for putting this together, this wonderful prize. They just do such a great job. If you want to plan a getaway and you're not sure what to do, or you've got a rough idea and you need to build out some experiences around it, just head to Spark Travel, where every journey begins with a friendly conversation. They just do great experiences. I can't believe – I mean, I'm so glad Karen got up because I wanted to see history made, but I just in the back of my head thought someone's going to pip her at the post. It's how these things tend to always happen.
3: I'm so glad it worked out.
2: That was fantastic work.
3: Mario, the radio competition gods have spoken. Well played, Karen, on the text line.
2: John says, I'm so pleased and happy for Karen. Helen says, you beauty, I had nerves for her. People were riding along on the Karen journey.
3: Yep, we all were.
2: All right, let's take a Metro Friday entry, shall we? Scott in Hillbank, what's your political merch that you've designed?
6: So, hello again. I'd have a cricket ball, Johnny Howard, Stephen in from the cathedral end.
2: Oh, that's a great suggestion, Scott.
3: The John Howard
2: cricket ball.
3: Yeah.
2: Could it be weighted in such a way as you can only bowl half trackers with it?
3: We're getting some great text messages as well. Get on the phone, 8223 0000. In similar vein, there's another John Howard suggestion from Rob. The John Howard range of power walking tracksuits.
2: The green and gold? Yeah. Fantastic.
3: Yeah. Frank suggests the Scott Morrison hose. Remember the bushfires? They don't hold a hose, mate. There's one for Boris Johnson. We were thinking local politics, but happy to take international as well. This person says a Boris Johnson hair products. I reckon they'd be a big seller.
2: What about a Boris Johnson champagne? What was his wonderful quote when he was asked about the price of bread? And he said, I don't know about that, but I can tell you Bollinger's. It was something to that effect.
3: Yuck.
2: Jess will find it. Jess will be able to find the Boris Johnson champagne quote about asked about the price of bread. It was a classic. It was a good lesson in not pretending to be something you're not.
3: Yeah. Guessing wrong.
2: You get more often into trouble in politics pretending to be something.
3: That's true.
2: Than maybe sometimes leaning into just, you know what, that's who I am.
3: That's not,
2: you're going to like it or not. he could get away with it. Not everyone could.
3: Yeah,
2: Tony in Seton, good morning.
7: Good morning. Because my background is Italian, I've got two great ones. I've got a Pauline Hanson and Gina Reinhart. I have a picture on the T-shirt. And underneath, I love Italy, sitting in a gondola.
3: the Italian love affair.
2: That's beautiful. Tony. Looked like a lovely trip they had together.
3: Yeah, lovely.
2: All right, let's. We're going to follow what is the breaking news story of the last hour. This the imposition of a 12.5% tariff from the US on 59 countries, including Australia, for the failure of those countries to combat unfair labour practices, slave labour, effectively. A lot of analysis about whether this is a genuine attempt to root out slavery. So one of our texters texted it and said, "Well, hang on, this is because we're importing things made in China that are made with unfair labour practice." But there's plenty of stuff in the US that's made in China.
3: I'm sure the US does that too.
2: Or if indeed just something to make the tariff policy more robust when it comes to Supreme Court challenges, because the Constitution of the US says the imposition of tariffs is the role of Congress, not the White House. So if you're going to do it from the White House, you need to have a very good reason. They tried saying, well, we've got to correct trade imbalances and unfair trade practices. Supreme Court said, yeah. This time they're saying, well, it's desperately needed to fight slavery. Let's talk about how it might impact actually Australian businesses, forgetting the US component of this. Dr. Susan Stone is the SA Economics Chair at Adelaide Uni. Dr. Stone, good morning. Thanks for talking to us at short notice. My understanding is that this will be not in addition to, but come instead of the flat 10% tariff rate. What did we learn about the impact of that that might inform how this affects businesses and industry in Australia?
8: Good morning. Yes, that's true. It is now, because those tariffs expired. The kind of, as you just said, it's very true that the White House or the executive branch has very limited ability to impose tariffs. They can only do it for short term and emergency situations and things like that. So they had imposed these 10% tariffs as a kind of stopgap measure while they're still investigating other means of imposing tariffs, one of which is through this traditional 301 investigation, which kind of says, we've looked into this, this is serious, and we need to impose tariffs. And they tend to be much more robust to any kind of legal challenges. So this new tariff, as you said, for supposedly slave labor components in imported goods is under that new, under that 301 process, and it really depends on, from Australia's perspective, what our other competitors are being imposed. So, like, for example, in beef, Brazil's level of tariffs, if they're getting the same 12.5%, or if they're getting 10%, I think they're getting 12.5%. I have to confirm that. So in that sense, and from prior the 10% tariff, it really has a lot to do with what the other, our competitors into the U.S. markets are being taxed at or being put tariffs on.
3: Interesting.
2: Yeah, okay. It's a very good point. And we'll wait and see. And I'm guessing over the course of the day, we'll be hearing from various industries who might have some thoughts on how this will impact them or may not. Dr. Susan Stone, the Credit Union SA Economics Chair at Adelaide Uni, our guest. Stick around. Some of these questions we might broach with our guest at breaking at 8, the Deputy Prime Minister of Australia, Richard Miles.
1: 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This is 5AA News, always Adelaide.
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9: A P-plater crashed into a signpost at Christie's Beach last night. Senior Constable Kimberly Broad says it happened on Beach Road about 10:30.
11: The probationary licence holder was submitted to an initial roadside breath test and returned a positive result. There was significant damage to the front of the car, but luckily he only sustained some minor injuries. So that driver's a 24-year-old man from Hackham West. He was taken to hospital for a medical assessment and he will also undergo some further drug and alcohol testing.
9: A man's died after police attempted to arrest him in the city. Officers were called to West Terrace just after 4 yesterday afternoon, amid reports he was damaging vehicles and behaving in a disorderly manner. Police say he resisted arrest and became unresponsive. Paramedics and police attempted CPR, but the man died at the scene. A police commissioner's inquiry is underway. The National Labor Conference moves into its second day at the Adelaide Convention Centre, where AUKUS will again be on the agenda today. Some party members believe the defence pact should be scrapped, arguing its costs can't be justified. The first day of the conference focused on the economy and industrial relations. Prime Minister Anthony Albanese says he wants to create a fairer playing field.
12: The last decade has inflicted one global shock after another, and people have been given every reason to feel like the economy is simply not working for them. It is a challenge confronting governments and democracies right around the world.
9: The United States will increase tariffs on Australian goods to 12.5% over claims dozens of countries failed to take action against forced labour. In a statement, US Trade Ambassador Jamison Greer says the action is intended to improve the welfare of workers across the globe. The Australian government had made a submission about the work we're doing to tackle modern slavery. A not-for-profit organisation representing people living with inflammatory bowel disease says Australia has the worst rate of the condition in the world. IBD includes Crohn's disease and ulcerative colitis, which are lifelong gastrointestinal disorders, mainly affecting children and young adults. Crohn's and Colitis Australia CEO Leanne Raven says the number of people diagnosed with the disease is rapidly growing.
13: We don't know the cause, but we are finding that children are developing it at a much younger age and they're also getting more severe disease. We know there's about 22,000 young adults out of that total and 145,000 of the total are working Australians.
9: The US president is maintaining his tough talking on the war in Iran as the latest developments in the Middle East sent oil prices soaring again. The price of Brent crude oil has topped $100 a barrel for the first time since May after Houthi rebels hit Saudi ships in the Red Sea. Former Defence Secretary Leon Panetta says the current conflict is shaping into another potential forever war.
14: Continues military attacks, which intelligence makes pretty clear is not going to move Iran. And at the same time, the American people are paying a very heavy price as a result of oil prices going sky high.
9: Now turning to 5AA Sport.
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9: Tom ran a tough night at the Oval last night.
15: He wasn't great, was it? Unfortunately, Jess, and a frustrated Matthew Nix has been left to lament his side's 34-point loss to Collingwood, which has put a huge dent in the side's top four hopes. The Crows led by 27 points late in the first half, but were totally outplayed thereafter. the Pies booting 13 of the next 17 goals. The coach, Matty Nix, conceding they just couldn't match the Pies in the contest.
16: It's confronting because it's the stuff we pride ourselves on, the contest. Again, I don't want to take away from what our opposition did. Because when you watch it back, if you're a Collingwood supporter or you're a player there, you'd be pretty proud of what they put together for that period and the second half. So respect and credit where it's due, but we are better than that.
15: Port Adelaide will trim its squad of 26 later today as they prepare for Sunday's difficult road trip against Brisbane at the Gabba. They welcome back Mitch Georgiades from concussion while Jason Horne-Francis returns from suspension. There's been a couple of early wins for Australia's lawn bowlers at the Commonwealth Games in Glasgow. Aaron Wilson won his round one singles match, as did the women's pair against Zambia. Socceroo Paul O'Conn Jr. is off to the Bundesliga, where he will join FC Köln. It caps a brilliant 12 months for the 21-year-old. The English Cricket Board has confirmed the venues for next year's Men's Ashes series. Headingley and Old Trafford have been replaced by Nottingham's Trent Bridge and Southampton's Utilita Bowl. And Jessica Fox has won her third gold medal at the Canoe Slalom World Championships in Oklahoma. She's taken out the K1 final, her fifth world title in that event. And that's the 5AA Sport.
9: Thanks, Tommy. Let's check the traffic.
17: Hey, good morning. Got roads closed for outbound traffic in Albert Park at the moment, thanks to an earlier accident involving a car into a stoby pole on Westlakes Boulevard, just near the train station there. Also, if you're on the freeway down track at the moment, look out for some debris near the tunnels. Some speed cameras just set up in the last few minutes, Blacks Road, Gillis Plains and Harris Road in Vale Park. 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Adelaide's most accurate traffic on 5AA.
9: Now the 5AA forecast, cloudy and 15 today, 15 tomorrow with showers, a shower or two, and 16 for Sunday, 17 and partly cloudy for Monday. Right now it's 7 degrees on 5AA, always Adelaide.
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2: 8 after 8, maybe the Boris Johnson champagne could be a bit of political merchandise for our Meat Tray Friday question. Thanks to Brighton City Meats this morning, inspired by the Barnaby Joyce Get Down Dog Leash that One Nation is selling for $10 a pop. We've had some great suggestions through. Here's Boris.
22: I can tell you the price of a bottle of champagne. How about that?
2: They tried the gotcha question.
3: What's the price of bread?
2: Anyway, I can tell you the price of a bottle of champagne. So keep them coming in. We might read out a couple of wonderful texts in just a moment. Remember, you can watch along on the Facebook and YouTube live stream right throughout the morning. 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Walk a mile in my boots. 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I know there's a couple of texts that have taken your fancy,
3: We're
2: though.
3: We're getting some great text messages in. But get on the phone and share your suggestions. I liked this one that came through, the Nat Cookware.
2: That's fantastic.
3: Nat Cook. Similar to one I suggested earlier, the Lucy and Ben hoodie.
2: That you would win the meat tray, Stacey, if you called in this morning.
3: I also have come up with another one.
2: Yeah.
3: The Frank Pangelo AI tool.
2: AI so instead of, maybe Ooh. Instead of Anthropic or ChatGPT or OpenAI, that you just maybe you chat with Frank Pangelo.
3: And he gives you answers.
2: He gives you answers. and he accuses you of being dodgy and corrupt and stuff. That'd be fantastic.
3: Keep them coming.
2: Oh, the Frank Pangallo door jam. It could be a little foot, a little foot that sits in the door and, you know, yeah, when you want the breeze to blow through your house on a nice warm summer's afternoon.
3: That's a good one.
2: Frank needs to, he needs to trademark that. That's actually an excellent one, Patty. All right, should we get to some breaking it open?
3: Mm-hmm. I'm going to go two from two, Will. I'm doing a double-barreled one again
2: let's do
3: today
2: it.
3: Because the last 2 days we've had little updates to the story that Adelaide Airport refused the Stop the Chop billboard that the Adelaide Parklands Association wanted to pay for. Yesterday, I revealed that while the Parklands Association billboards were declined for political reasons by Adelaide Airport, there were other, what some would consider political billboards, advertising anti-logging and support for the Murray River. Well, after that was aired, I guess, publicly, the Adelaide Airport has now taken those signs down.
2: Oh, poor old Bob Brown Foundation.
3: The Bob Brown Foundation.
2: They've copped strays from Breaking It 8 this week, so there's
3: no more Bob Brown Foundation anti-logging billboard.
2: So hang on, are you telling me that it's a byproduct of the Stop the Chop campaign, an anti-logging advertisement has been taken down by the...
3: Yes.
2: So in the process of trying to save the trees, more trees may be getting cut down.
3: If you make that correlation.
2: There's a sort of political irony to all this, isn't
3: it? It's also quite interesting. You know, where do you draw the line with politics? Because the Green movements, the Murray-Darling Conservation Alliance are saying, well, they allow mining advertising on those billboards. Isn't mining inherently political?
2: Yeah, what's political?
3: What's political?
2: It's a great question. The second part of our Breaking It Out features the Deputy Prime Minister, Richard Marles, who is in town, of course, as part of the Labor Conference. They've announced a $4.6 billion investment in the AUKUS shipbuilding yard for the submarines there. We will get to Richard Marles when he calls us. He's perhaps navigating Simon Birmingham or protesters at the moment out the front of the convention centre. So we'll get to Richard Marles very, very shortly to complete the rest of Breaking It Out. But first, let's take some Meat Tray Friday calls. James in Nord, good morning.
4: Yes, good morning, Stacey and Will. I've thought of a really big seller here. A birthday cake that comes in a variety of flavours, three candles in the shape of letters, GS John Houston birthday cake.
2: But what does it cost, James?
4: We don't know.
2: Don't know.
4: It's just a number that comes into your head.
2: That is fantastic. I love that one. Let's go to West Croydon. Bob, good morning.
5: Good morning. Great show today. I've got a few for you.
2: All right, far away.
5: The Anthony Albanese Pinocchio doll. You hit a button on its back and its nose grows.
2: Yep.
5: The Chris Bowen hot and cold water bottle, being the minister's. Pauline Hanson box, have nothing in it because she's never in Parliament.
2: Yep.
5: The Peter Malinowska's party poppers because he's only there for a good time. And the Jim Chalmers Cheshire cat doll because he's always smiling. And the last one is the Blair Boyer and Chris Picton paramedic dolls because they're meant to fix up the ramping problems.
2: Bob, you've got a whole store worth of political merch. If you wanted to go in an alternate work, I think you've got something there.
3: It'd be a very niche store.
2: What about the Murray Watt chemistry set
3: for
2: testing the algal component of water?
3: Yep.
2: Except it doesn't have any of that in there. It's just...
3: It's a fake test kit.
2: It's just got a camera and you can get to take yourself a photo of yourself near the algae. You can't actually do the testing.
3: I like this suggestion from Rob. The LGA of SA travel accessories bag.
2: Oh, that's good. The LGA travel pack for all your South American travel needs.
3: And Paul Keating pocket tax and recession calculator. The calculator we just have to have.
2: Got a great tagline. The calculator you have to have. Okay, I feel like this is an inexhaustible meat tray. Keep them coming in. 8223-0000 or 0848-0813-95. We're going to check traffic. We'll take a quick break and come back with, we hope, the Deputy Prime Minister very, very shortly. But we are very much looking forward to chatting with Matt Preston, who's in town and will be in the studio ahead of his ambassadorial role for Winter Reds that's taking place up in the hills this weekend.
17: Hey, good morning. Still got some roads closed outbound around Albert Park at the moment, thanks to an earlier accident involving a car and a stoby pole on Westlakes Boulevard near the train station there. Look out for a couple of speed cameras just set up in the last few minutes. Silks Road Paradise and Valiant Road in Holden Hill. 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Adelaide's most accurate traffic on 5AA.
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2: Rosanna Mangiarelli here from 7 News. 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
4: 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This is 5AA Breakfast.
5: 17 after 8. I love some of these texts. The Liz Truss lettuce crisper is a good one. The former UK Prime Minister, one of the 7 they've had in the last 10 years, albeit the shortest duration. The lettuce actually lasted longer. That was the legend of the Liz Truss time. Rob says that John Howard toy gun set for all your cowboy needs, and after 6 months, you can take it back to the place of purchase for a full refund under a buyback scheme, which is fantastic. And Ezekiel suggests perhaps the reason we've been slapped with anti-slavery tariffs here in Australia is in a misunderstanding. He says it's clearly a response to the rampant slavery in our hospitality industry where we don't have a tipping culture. That is as good as justification as I've seen.
6: Well, Ezekiel, they pay their hospitality staff
5: exactly
6: there in Australia.
5: Right. Unconscionable. All right, let's introduce the Deputy Prime Minister and Defence Minister, Richard Marles, into the conversation. He's in town not just for the National Labor Conference, but the announcement that $4.6 billion will be spent, at the shipyards at Osborne to build the AUKUS submarines. Deputy Prime Minister, good morning to you.
7: Good morning. How are you?
6: Yeah, we're good. So this is extra money, and this is to get the shipyards ready for building of the ships. This isn't actually money to build any of the submarines.
7: That's right. So we announced back in February, the Prime Minister and the Premier, $3.9 billion as the first instalment of building the submarine construction yard, and that is what we'll build the submarine. That is something that's going to be actually in the order of $30 billion when it's all said and done, and that'll roll out over the course of the decade. So it's built in stages, and this morning we're announcing the next part of that, which is $4.6 billion. And so to give you a sense of this, as I say, it'll be rolled out in stages. The first of those will actually come online in about a year's time. And that is so that the building of the submarine itself, the cutting of steel of that, can start this decade, which is only in a few years' time. Right now, there's about 1,100 people down at Osborne who are building the construction yard. That's going to grow up to around 4,000 people who will be building the construction yard. And in terms of the building of ships and ultimately the building of the submarine itself, I mean, there's a few thousand people there today. When this is all said and done, there'll be north of 10,000 people working at Osborne. And it's the biggest industrial site in the country by a long way.
5: The scale is impressive. The amount of money being expended in South Australia makes it a very popular project here. It's less popular in other parts of the country. And I wonder, does the federal government need to do a better job of not just selling the project, but selling the importance of Australia's Navy? There was a survey that came out in the last week that said, from the University of New South Wales, of all the our defence arms of our defence force, the Navy ranked lowest as a funding priority. And yet, it's the thing we're spending the most on. Does more need to be done to fix that disconnect between the public's perception of where it's important to spend money and the federal government's?
7: As I go around, I think people do understand the need for greater capability. I think there is a kind of popular sense, which is fair, that the world feels like it's a challenging and difficult place. And certainly sitting in the seat that I do, I can attest to that, and that we really do need to have much greater military capability. And at the heart of that actually is the Navy. What we are trying to do in terms of the defence force that we're seeking to build is one that can project, and that is all about having a highly capable surface fleet. And so the Hunter class frigates which are being built down at Osborne are really important to that. But having a long-range submarine capability, not just now, which we have, but into the 2030s and 2040s and beyond, for a three-ocean nation like Australia, is completely essential. And so we need to be doing this. I actually think people, when you take them through it, do understand that. And we get that there's a lot of jobs that are being created here in South Australia. And so there's an understandably greater awareness of this issue and this project in South Australia than elsewhere. But actually, the rest of the country, in a job sense, stands to benefit as well. Like, we don't get these submarines built unless we engage the industrial base of our whole nation. So there'll be jobs created in Victoria and New South Wales and Queensland that are being created right now, actually, to see this happen. So we're out there making that case. And I think when people see this happening and when they know people who are involved in it and they can see the opportunities that are rising, this will become much clearer.
6: Deputy Prime Minister, in the last sort of hour and a half, the US president has announced a 12.5% tariff on Australia due to our slavery and modern slavery here in the country. Was this expected, and has anyone from the federal government been in touch yet to say, hey guys, what?
7: Well, so this has been spoken about for a while, and the answer to that question is, but we have been making advocacy around this issue, but the specific news obviously has just broken in the last couple of hours. Look, on the question of modern slavery and forced labour, I mean, we share the ambition of the Trump administration to stamp that out around the world, but we'd be really quick to say we have some of the best laws in the world in respect of this right now. I mean, we have a really strict regime in Australia which prohibits forced labour. And so we are, and for that matter, goes back into global supply chains where forced labour might have been used. So we have a really strict regime in respect of that. And when we're talking about tariffs more generally, you know, we want a freer global trading system, and we want freer trade between ourselves and the United States. We've got a free trade agreement between the US and America. It's been around since the Howard government, and it's been really important in terms of promoting jobs both in Australia and the United States. And the benefits of that, we talk a lot to the Trump administration about. We want to see that trade between our two countries be as tariff-free as possible, and we'll continue to make that case to them.
5: The Deputy Prime Minister and Defence Minister, Richard Marles, our guest. Thanks for your time, Deputy Prime Minister. Of course, all the Labor heavyweights are in town at the moment for the conference today.
6: Mm-hmm.
5: The Deputy Prime Minister may have been in town to make that announcement about AUKUS this morning. I suspect the real reason they're all here, though, is because Winter Reds is on in the hills over the course of this weekend. It all starts today. We're joined in the 5AA Breakfast Studio by food icon and the wonderful ambassador of this terrific event, Matt Preston. Matt, good to have you in town.
8: It's fantastic to be here, and I think I'm like an icon because I'm like an old Russian painting. Yeah, the peeling paint and the woodworm on the wooden frame. Good morning.
6: I think the Labor Party's lined this up.
8: Yeah. Oh, I think so. Well, I'm hoping Richie's going to come out and we'll talk about his snow dome collection. He's a big collector of snow domes. There's a lot to discuss. I hope Manny will come out. You know, it's a good idea. Red wine is very Labor Party. It's the right colour.
5: Exactly. Yeah, you're absolutely right.
6: I've not had blue wine yet.
8: But that's right. Well, and there is orange wine, but that's very particular taste.
5: We've spoken to you lots over the years talking food with you, Matt.
8: Yeah.
5: Haven't spoken so much specifically about wines. What's your favourite tipple? What do you go for wine-wise, typically?
8: I've got a bit of a common palate. I love a big blousy Chardonnay. I think Chardonnay is the great wine. I think it's really well priced. And again, I think that's, you know, we're in the epicentre of wine. What I love about the Adelaide Hills is the fact you've got all these young, small wineries, so you can find really good value up there. So whereas maybe some of the more established wine areas, you're starting to pay top dollar for wines there. Mm. One of my favourite wines out of the hills is the Vella Chardonnay, and that's like $30 a bottle, which is expensive, but the wine, when you drink it, it's like that drink's like an $80 bottle of wine. It's fantastic.
5: And so you get nice cold climate stuff in the Adelaide Hills.
8: Look, I mean, you know, I think that's the thing. You either a cold climate person, you like a little bit of pepper and spice in your Shiraz and stuff like that. But I think we're talking about this outside. I think what's great about this event, and there are 35, 40 events out in the hills, it's amazing to have all these events sell out when you know the weather's going to be cold, when you know it may well be muddy and it may well be raining. But this combination of open fires, red wine, it's almost like one of those dating app adverts. I love long walks on the beach, red wines, open fires. And people will want to come and involve that. And I love the fact that the events, so I went around about six of the events last year. Everyone has its own personality. So, you know, some feel like a crazy out of control hens night. Some
6: that's
8: feel,
6: my vibe.
8: Some feel, that's right. Yeah, exactly. Well, then I'd suggest that, that possibly I can give you the name of where to go. Some, which is very rare for, you know, will be predominantly, you know, probably 70% young women under the age of 30. So it has a kind of almost like a feel like a race meeting. Everyone's dressed up. And so each place, some will be really very wine focused and people will be doing a lot of swirling of glasses and sticking their nose in there. So I think that's a real strength, one of the region, that you've got all those different expressions of how you want to enjoy wine. But again, it's about going out and having fun with your friends and having a wine.
9: This will sound like a pejorative, but I actually think most South Australians wear it as a badge of honour. We sometimes get feedback, Matt, from interstate, that South Australians are wine snobs.
8: Yes.
9: You just said yes. Was that the answer?
8: I've just written something in my column in Delicious about vibe. Everything's about vibe.
9: Yes.
8: And it kind of goes against the rules. And one of the rules is there's not always a great wine list in a South Australian restaurant, apart from somewhere like Amalfi.
9: Yeah.
8: Like Amalfi, old school Italian, fantastic pizzas, and it's the only place I know where South Australians don't complain about the wine. They look at the wine list, and it's like it's a cheap Chianti. They just buy that. They don't complain. They don't whinge.
6: You just do the
8: vibe's
6: house
8: so good
6: at an institution like that, don't you?
8: You just do the
6: just
8: house
6: a
8: red.
6: Carafe of the house red.
8: And there's nothing wrong with. And that's the great joy. The great joy is, you know, I'm a fan. If you want to go and buy wine, pick some candidates, wrap them in a brown paper or silver foil, and then pick the one you like, the enjoy drinking the most, and that may well be a $7 bottle of Cabernet Sauvignon, for example. That's don't buy into the label or the name or the reputation or the price tag. You know, you'll find some real value there, and then buy a decanter so your friends don't know that's a $7 bottle of red, and you'll find them cheaply in the op shop for another maybe $10, and that's great.
6: Decanter always feels fancy.
9: It does, classes up things. Winter Reds so starts today, runs through the weekend, 45 events across the hills. Be remiss of us not to ask you, Matt, with you in town.
8: Mm-hmm.
9: When you're coming to Adelaide, where do you go to eat?
8: Amalfi's
9: obviously magic.
8: I was here shooting a new show for SBS, which comes out, plug, August the 12th, called Plating
9: Locally.
8: Commercial
9: radio.
8: That's right.
9: Go for your life.
8: That's right. But anyway, so I did that. But one of the great joys, I shot in the Barossa and Kangaroo Island and Goulwer and McLaren Vale. And so I clocked all over town. So I got... There's shooting, and then there's where you eat after you wrap and where you stop for coffee, you know, along the way. So I'm pretty well appraised. Okay, I'll give you a few.
9: Yeah.
8: At the moment, obviously, the best eating in South Australia is probably outside of Adelaide.
9: Yeah.
8: I think, you know, what's happening in McLaren Vale. So Fall from Grace, fantastic.
6: Oh, yeah.
8: A glass of wine, the little crispy feta there, delicious, not crazy expensive. I went to Esme last night, Alana Satwell, fantastic food. That's at the top end. But then somewhere like, arguably the worst hotel in the world is outside of Mount Gambier. It's called the Bellum. It closed down. It was one of those really depressing hotels. It's been taken over by this couple, and it's just pumping, and it's fun,
6: is
8: and there's
6: right?
8: live music, and it's in the shadow of this extinct volcano at Mount Shank. So I think there are places like that, Bliss in Kingston SE. They're just all these gems. There's some fantastic coffee, amazing jalapeno and salami toasted sandwich at the Port Elliot Caravan. They do really good coffee.
9: That's very good.
8: There's another amazing out on the industrial estate. There's an amazing coffee. De Groot coffee is phenomenal. Mm-hmm. But I think that's the whole thing. And this is another obsession of mine, which you'll see in another column, is this whole thing about Michelin. People are missing the point. It's not about how many three stars South Australia gets out, how many of these kind of Bib Gourmand, which is kind of cheap places.
9: Those recommendations,
8: the Parwanas, those are the places we wanted. The what's that fantastic taqueria place down in Popular?
9: Popular Taqueria. We've had the owner on a couple of times.
8: Tacos, there's a debate. They're going off everywhere. So I think the thing is you come and you look for those kind of, you know, those Sunny's pizza type places as of the day and now, but a Popular Parwana. You look at those places and you go, you don't need to spend a lot of time to have a great night out with your mates. You don't need to spend $500 on the menu.
9: Yeah, Parwana is in the western suburbs.
8: Oh my God, the eggplant.
9: It's so good. It's unbelievable. Delicious. If you missed all of those great recommendations, make sure you listen to the podcast today, because I think Matt's got your next 6 months sorted, which is fantastic.
8: Yeah, that's right. You do it one by one. Don't rush.
9: Exactly right. He's got the next 3 days sorted as well, of course, with the wonderful Winter Reds in the hills. And we have a VIP double pass to give away to Howard's Vineyard. They're sold out, Shiraz Social Country Edit. In the Boot Scootin' Reserved Marquee.
8: Yeah, but bring your hat. Go to Harndorf, buy yourself a cowboy hat. That's what I did yesterday. I was trying on different hats and going, no, that one's too expensive. Oh, that's nice. Oh, no, that one makes my ears look too big. So there'll be some cowboy hat action there for sure.
9: Get calling now. 8223-0055 if you'd like to get along. Matt Preston, wonderful to have you in the studio.
8: Absolute pleasure. And Stacey, how lovely to see you again.
6: You too.
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6: Cloudy and 15 today with the 8:30 news. 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
6: SA Health has apologised to Tony Modra and his family amid allegations several staff members accessed his medical records as he recovered from shocking injuries in hospital. Three employees are under investigation for potentially inappropriate access. Another five are being assessed to ensure their access was appropriate. The Crows legend spent 19 days at the Flinders Medical Centre after a tree branch smashed through his truck's windscreen last month. SA Health says its sincerest apologies go to the Modra family for any distress caused. A P-plate has been taken to hospital after crashing into a signpost on a southern suburbs median strip at Christie's Beach last night. Police were called to Beach Road at 10:30 to find the 24-year-old Hackham West man with significant damage to his vehicle. A roadside breath test returned a positive reading. He'll undergo further drug and alcohol testing as he's treated for minor injuries. The federal government says it has no plans to tax gas exports. Labor backbencher Ed Husic broke party ranks to push for the change, saying it would encourage companies to keep more of the valuable resource in Australia. But Deputy Prime Minister Richard Miles says it's not necessary.
10: Our focus is on establishing a gas reservation and we are very mindful of the need for us to be reliable partners with our international counterparts.
6: It's the second day of the Labor National Conference here in Adelaide. Gambling reform is expected to be on the agenda today. Global supply chain experts are warning petrol prices will rise, but say there's no need to panic about supply in the wake of an escalation in the Middle East conflict. The price of Brent crude oil has climbed above $100 a barrel for the first time in months after Houthi rebels reportedly hit Saudi tankers in the Red Sea. ANU's David Leaney says Australia's reserve levels are higher and the supply chain is more resilient.
11: Don't need to worry about availability, and that's a really important and positive message. There is going to be an increase in price because this increases problems with the smoothness of the operation of supply chains. It increases insurance costs, increases transport costs.
6: Qantas's Project Sunrise plane is due in Melbourne soon after making a direct 20-hour-plus flight from France. The specially adapted Airbus A350 is fitted with an additional 20,000-litre fuel tank, extending the range of the plane beyond 18,000 kilometres. Qantas Chief Technical Pilot Alex Passerini says it's designed to fly non-stop for up to 22 hours and will connect Australia to London and New York direct. Australia's swimmers have been offered rich performance bonuses at the Commonwealth Games. Mining magnate Gina Rinehart, will pay up to $20,000 bonuses for gold medals and $30,000 for new world records. Four-time Olympian Kate Campbell says any financial incentive is a good thing.
12: In a four-year preparation, they'll do about 2 million minutes of work for a race that can last anywhere between 24 seconds to 15 minutes. And so someone needs to pay them for all those 2 million minutes of hard work.
6: Now turning to 5AA Sport.
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6: Here's Tom Wren.
13: Thank you, Jess. Adelaide's players will recover today following last night's disappointing 34-point loss at home against Collingwood. The result makes it increasingly unlikely the Crows can make the top four. Well, Brisbane insists it will be on high alert despite being strong favourites to beat Port Adelaide on Sunday at the Gabba. The Lions are sitting 11 places higher than the Power, but veteran Dane Zorko says there's plenty of respect for the visitors.
14: They're a team that's hungry and reminds me of a little bit of us, you know, a couple of years back where we're getting close to knocking off all these sides. We're setting ourselves every week to get a big fish and finally we started to get them and we don't want that to be the case this weekend.
13: The full Ashes schedule for next year has been released for England, the first test to begin at Trent Bridge on June the 18th. The fifth and final test will be played at the Oval and will begin on July 29. The Penrith Panthers have cemented top spot on the NRL ladder after holding on for a 24-18 point win against the Parramatta Eels. Australia's men have upset world champion Spain to move into the semi-finals of the Water Polo World Cup, being held in Sydney. The match went to a penalty shootout. Matthew Burns with the decisive penalty to see them get the win.
15: The Australians have upset the world champs. We've seen another miracle in the Sydney Olympic pool. They're through to the semi-finals. What a performance.
13: The Sharks will now take on Hungary for a spot in the final. And it's late in the opening round of a PGA event in Minnesota. American Ben Cole shot a stunning 9-under round of 62 to hold a two-shot lead ahead of a trio of players. World number one Scotty Scheffler is three shots back at 6-under in a tie for fifth, while Carl Phillips is the best of the Aussies at 2-under, putting him in a tie for 40th. And that's the 5AA Sport.
6: Thanks, Tommy. Let's check the traffic.
16: Hey, good morning. Still got roads closed in Albert Park outbound at the moment thanks to an earlier incident involving a car into a stoby pole. Westlakes Boulevard just near the train station there. Also look out for a kangaroo not having a great day, unfortunately, on the Golden Way at Golden Grove as we speak. A couple of speed cameras just set up in the last few minutes. Morialta Road, Woodford and Phillip Highway, Elizabeth South. 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Adelaide's most accurate traffic on 5AA.
6: Now the 5AA forecast, cloudy and 15 today, 15 tomorrow with showers, a shower or two, and 16 for Sunday, 17 and partly cloudy for the start of the working week on Monday. Right now it's 7 degrees on 5AA, always Adelaide.
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9: 18 to 9, if Matt Preston whet your appetite, stay listening over the course of the day. A little bit later, the excellent Chris Jarmel will be joining Leith Forrest in the 5AA Breakfast Studio from 2:30 today, thanks to the great people at Smeg and Powell's. 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Taste the difference with Smeg and Powell's. Have you got any insight into what he's doing?
6: He's making King George Whiting for KG.
9: Apparently
6: it's his birthday this week, 87. And the team at Powell's have given him a K1 wine.
9: Oh, delightful. Wine. Well, I mean, it follows on very nicely from Matt Preston. Make sure if you want to get the best tips, you tune in to the live stream. Step up to End Homelessness. Walk a mile in my boots. 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We have a nearest to the pin winner to announce in just a moment. But before we do, get calling now on 8223 0000 for Feedback Friday. Three spots available. Four simple questions, no wrong answers. Three cracking prizes as well. Have a listen to this. There's a Smeg appliance. We've just been talking about the wonderful people at Smeg and Debney Distributors. A $50 Colac voucher from the relaxed bars of Bootleg Social with share plates and wood-fired pizzas to premium dining at Elliot's or Cocktails and Waterfront Views upstairs Colac. What, they got four venues? It's just a stack. There's something for everyone there. Yep. It's fantastic. And we've got a Wallace double pass. Which you're going to go see, try and see the Odyssey this weekend.
6: Oh, my husband's going tonight. I'm so jealous.
9: Yeah, I'm looking forward to that. Movies are a rare treat.
6: Yeah.
9: All of a sudden. Funny. Double pass to the fabulous Wallace Cinemas, Mitcham, Glenelg, Piccadilly, Noarlunga and Mount Barker. Get calling now. Feedback Friday, 8223 0000. So, nearest to the pin, we asked you yesterday to tell us the free kick differential in the Port Collingwood game.
6: And we had some interesting suggestions.
9: We did.
6: 15 plus to the Crows, all the way to 9 plus to Collingwood.
9: Do we? I don't know if I've got the winner.
6: I think it was plus 5 to the Crows.
9: It was the free kick differential was plus 5 to the Crows, which meant Angela. Congratulations to Angela for winning nearest to the pin. Angela said plus 4 to the Crows. So there goes that theory about AFL Victorian bias. It was Jess told me it was plus 10 to Adelaide at one point in the game. 14 to 4 at one point. So it was a plus 4 differential to Adelaide. Didn't help on the scoreboard in the end of the game, unfortunately. There's going to be plenty of debate about that in the sports show a little bit later today. But congratulations to you, Angela. You've got the Wallace double pass coming your way. So there goes that theory about AFL Victorian bias. It was Jess told me it was plus 10 to Adelaide at one point in the game. 14 to 4 at one point. So it was a plus 4 differential to Adelaide. Didn't help on the scoreboard in the end of the game, unfortunately. There's going to be plenty of debate about that in the sports show a little bit later today. But congratulations to you, Angela. You've got the Wallace double pass coming your way.

0: Gay, good morning.
1: Good morning. How are you?
0: Very well, Gay. Are you a NIMBY or a YIMBY, Gay?
1: I actually read that in the paper the other day. No, I think I'm more a YIMBY.
0: Okay. Bit pro-development.
1: Yeah, bit pro-development, right.
0: Do you have a favourite burger spot in Adelaide, Gay?
1: Oh, gosh. Yes, it's Betty's Burgers on Norwood Parade.
0: They are excellent.
1: They are really fresh. Mm. You don't feel like you're eating takeaway. They're just delicious.
2: And you crossed town for them from West Croydon to the parade. Well done.
1: Well, I did have my business in on the parade, but I've just recently moved to Welland. I've moved my location to Welland. So, yeah, it would be a bit of a drive
0: now. What do you do, Gay? Give it a plug.
1: Yeah, I've got Shadour Lingerie.
2: That's right.
0: Good stuff.
1: We're now in the Welland Plaza, which we're really happy about.
0: Look at that, magnificent. This is what feedback's all about. You can give yourself a bit of a plug, not a problem.
1: Absolutely.
0: Have you ever bought anything off Facebook Marketplace?
1: I do. I buy off Facebook Marketplace all the time.
0: Have you ever been anyone tried to scam you before?
1: No. I mean, there's a few rules you need to follow as far as, you know, not giving your address out until you're ready to pick up, things like that. But no, I've been very lucky and I've got some absolute bargains. I'm all for reusing.
0: Mm-hmm. We spoke about the seat of Grey, their name to be changed to O'Donoghue a little bit earlier in the week. Your business was formerly in the seat of Nord, which became Dunstan. If you had to change the name of the electorate in which you live, Gay, what would you call it, or who would you name it after?
1: Ooh. I'd call it Port Power.
0: Good on you, Gay. That's excellent. Let's go to North Haven. Amber, good morning.
3: Good morning.
0: What about you, Amber? If your electorate had to change its name?
3: Oh, I think I'd call it God's Country. Lefevre Peninsula has to be God's Country.
0: It's so beautiful walking the long run up of the dunes to the beach through that Taparoo North Haven bit is just magnificent.
3: This morning it just looks stunning. I went down there for a look and it's just stunning.
0: Well, you might have got some inspiration for this question, Amber. What's the most winter colour?
3: The most winter colour? To me, that would be deep, dark blue.
2: I like that. Inspired by winter reds.
0: Winter reds, of course. Thank you, Stacey. Mm. Are you going to watch any of the comm games, do you think, Amber?
3: Oh, I always love the swimming. Mm. Always watch the swimming. I don't know. Will there be snow and skiing? I don't think so.
0: No. It'd be more traditional sort of Summer Olympic style.
3: I love
0: fare.
3: All of that stuff. But, the swimming's my big one.
0: Yeah, fair enough.
3: I do watch the bike racing too. I'm not into the, weights and all that. But, the swimming and I might add too, I always put it on mute, and so I listen to 5AA while I watch it, because you don't have to listen to it. You get the gift of it
2: Smart so that's woman, my Amber. Flattery will get you everywhere.
0: Good on you, Amber. Thank you for that. Let's go to Mawson Lakes. Roslyn, good morning.
4: Good morning.
0: What would you put on the Adelaide Airport billboard, Roslyn, if you had your druthers?
4: I would put Adelaide's the best.
0: Yeah, that's good. Advertise it. People arriving and leaving. It's a good message for all.
4: Because it's a wonderful place.
0: Ken Hinckley's alluded to the fact he's going shopping for Port Adelaide footballers. Who do you think the first name he should try and pursue is as the new Tassie coach?
4: Oh, okay. Maybe Zach Butters.
0: Yeah, I think Zach Butters would be a pretty good one.
2: Good call.
0: Yeah. That'd be a good start for the Tasmanian side, that's for sure.
4: Yes, absolutely.
0: Have you ever had an embarrassing slip or trip? Roslyn, PM, had a bit of a tangle on the escalator yesterday.
4: Down the airport. Yes, I did actually slip at a shopping centre a couple of years ago. I didn't actually fall down, but I did like three or four steps in a row and had to grab onto somebody to stop me falling.
0: That's no fun. Would you sail on a boat to KI, Roslyn?
4: If it was a big boat, yes. A small boat, absolutely not.
2: What about a small barge with a dunny on it?
0: Yeah, it was an intrepid little journey from those gentlemen that we spoke to earlier in the week.

0: Rosalind, thank you. Smeg Appliance, a $50 Colac voucher and a Wallace voucher. Just look, do it at random.
1: I'm just going in order. Order you've read them in, the order of callers. So okay. Smeg's going to Gay, $50 Colac voucher going to Amber, and Wallace double pass to Rosalind.
0: All right, magnificent work to everyone. Let's take a quick break. We'll check traffic and we'll count down the top five of the week next.
2: Hey, good morning. Still got roads closed in Albert Park for outbound traffic after an earlier crash involving a car into a stoby pole. Westlakes Boulevard, just near the train station there. Speed cameras about the place today. Grand Junction Road, Northgate, and one just set up in the last few minutes in Ross Trevor on Coonger Avenue. 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Adelaide's most accurate traffic on 5AA.
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0: 7 to 9, we're going to count down the top five of the week in a moment, but we have a meat tray to give away thanks to the wonderful people at Brighton City Meats, 525 Brighton Road at Brighton. This is at least their second meat tray. They provide a wonderful meat tray for our listeners, and the listeners have provided some of the best Meat Tray Friday entries we've ever had this morning.
1: These are absolutely great. Can I just give a shout out to all of the people who have suggested the Christopher Pine Toolkit?
0: Yes, the fixer.
1: He's fixed it.
0: The fixer.
1: Yep, I'm the fixer.
0: Bunnings need to get onto that.
1: And a couple yesterday. Of people have suggested a belt, the Malcolm Fraser belt, for when you lose your trousers.
0: There can only be one winner, though. It's hard to pick. I think you're just going to have to sort of randomly select someone because it's going to be so difficult.
1: I did like, and it's universal, everyone knows, the John Hewson GST cake. So James in Norwood.
0: Yeah, that was good. And we asked him how much it cost, and he said, no one knows.
1: You just make it up.
0: Which is excellent. It's been
5: the top five of the week.
0: All right, let's count to the top five. Tom Venning is the member for what is now O'Donoghue and joins us on 5AA Breakfast. Tom, good morning to you. Is Tony Abbott right?
10: Good morning, Will, David and Stacey.
0: Tom covered all bases. Everyone's adjusting.
1: I just wasn't sure. Yeah,
0: everyone's
1: new.
0: Adjusting. You're not offended. People often call in and say morning boys out of habit.
1: Fine. Yep, fellas.
0: We're getting there. Lads, Tom Venning, he thought, I'm certainly not going to not mention anyone. Here's number four. Now,
1: I always feel bad when someone has to lose.
0: Yes. Such is life. That's what Ben Cousins taught us. It was a memorable tattoo, that's for sure. That was Karen's third victory of the week on the way to winning the Spark Travel Prize. Five straight wins, number three. Here we go, Karen and Debbie. They never get tired
11: of putting me... Karen.
0: Yes, Karen.
11: Girl, you'll be a woman soon.
0: She's one of the great contestants in the history of radio quizzes anywhere. Karen in Pasadena goes 5-0 to claim the Spark Travel competition. Karen, you are an absolute superstar. That she is. Karen
1: she came in with confidence.
0: And earlier in the week, people were saying, well, Karen's gettable. She has to sing the song to work out what the chorus in the title is. Mm-hmm. By the end of the week,
12: She was like a flash. Unbelievable. Number two spot.
13: It is absolutely mental here. There are fireworks being let off. There are flares being let off. The kids keep saying to me, "Dad, isn't that illegal?" There's no four can rule. There's no arc health and safety.
12: In a moment that people who I've spoken to have only described as just peak David Penworthy, he can book a trip to a country of a lifetime that could have had him any point in his life, but it just so happens to coincide with that team winning the world, him being there for the World Cup, that team appears in the final of and ultimately wins. That was him live from the party, which was everything we wanted it to be.
1: Yeah, just imagine that. So good for them.
12: It's just the right place, right time. Yeah. All right, the number one.
14: That your decision to defect to One Nation is dragging you further into a place of intolerance and racial discrimination. You're defending your leader, but are you really comfortable with where she is taking you?
15: I think, sit down. Sorry, it's a dog.
12: It spawned so much conversation over the course of the week and ultimately inspired this fun meat tray we've had this morning, because One Nation very cleverly have seized on the popularity of the moment and sold the sit down dog leash for $10 a pop.
1: You just
12: which
1: can't
12: you
1: go
12: may,
1: past
12: m- may or may not be buying. For home use.
1: Well, I tried to have a look. It's only $10, but there's no photos of it.
12: You want to wait for the star
1: like.
12: Ratings, yeah. The testimonials.
1: Yeah, yeah,
12: does
1: the
12: it
1: reviews.
12: Make the dog sit down? That was just a remarkable moment.
1: It doesn't get any less funny the more you hear it,
12: no,
1: does it?
12: No, it's just an iconic moment. All right, let's have a look at the fuel situation. It's better to be a member with RAA Road Service. The cheapest spots, the Ampol at Holden Hill, $1.72.3. It is creeping up. We know that the oil barrel price now, especially with the Houthis in the Red Sea starting to disrupt shipping there. It jumped up over $100 a barrel for Brent crude overnight. So we're seeing it already. Liberty Clarence Gardens, $1.73.7. The Mobil at Blair Athol, $1.73.9. And diesel's back up to $2, I'm sorry to say. The General Store at Delamere, $199.9. And the Mobil at Torrensville, $2.09.5. So you wanted to fill up earlier in the week, but it doesn't feel like it's going in a good direction, the petrol prices at the moment. We might have more analysis on that for you next week. Stick around. It's going to be a big day on 5AA. A little bit later, I think the sports show are going to be fireworks today, based on the text we got on everything from the booing issue to the coaching performance last night. Crows fans are agitated. Football fans are weighing in on this the debate, the conduct of some people there. So make sure, wherever you are, whatever you're doing, listen to the sports show tonight, because it's going to be one of those nights that is can't-miss radio. All right, I think that we're all done.
1: Sounds good
12: no
1: to me.
12: No more bets, as they say. Have a wonderful weekend, folks. We'll catch you Monday morning from 6.

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8: Two men have been arrested as they tried to steal copper piping from a property at West Croydon. Police were called to a vacant home on Chenoweth Avenue just before 4 this morning, where they found the pair in the backyard. Senior Constable Kimberly Broad says police dog Enzo played a key role in nabbing them.
10: A 37-year-old man from Hectorville and a 29-year-old man from Salisbury, they've been charged with being unlawfully on premises and going equipped to commit an offence, and they'll be appearing in the Port Adelaide Magistrates Court at a later date.
8: A police commissioner's inquiry is underway after a man died as officers tried to arrest him on West Terrace yesterday. Police were called just after 4:15 amid reports the man was behaving in a disorderly manner and damaging vehicles. They say he resisted arrest and became unresponsive. Paramedics and police attempted CPR, but the man died at the scene. The federal government's announced another $4.6 billion for the Osborne shipyards ahead of the AUKUS submarine build. Deputy Prime Minister Richard Marles says it's to help get the shipyards ready for construction.
11: Right now there's about 1,100 people down at Osborne who are building the construction yard. That's going to grow up to around 4,000 people. When this is all said and done, there'll be north of 10,000 people working at Osborne. And it's the biggest industrial site in the country.
8: The Trump administration has announced an increase to its tariffs on Australian goods. The US Trade Office announced the rise from 10 to 12.5% as part of action against 60 countries it claims aren't doing enough to eliminate forced labour. The Australian government has made a submission about our efforts to address modern slavery and our long-standing free trade agreements. A man's been charged, accused of using AI to create fake, sexually explicit posters of women and displaying them in locations across Queensland. The posters allegedly featured victims' full names, social media handles and employment details, and falsely identified them as sex workers. To date, 8 victims have been identified, with the 52-year-old man to face court next month. Google has been hit with a $1.45 billion fine by the European Union for breaching digital competition laws. The tech giant was found to unfairly favour its own search results for shopping and hotels while restricting rival offers on its app store. Qantas's Project Sunrise plane is on track to make a historic landing in Melbourne within the next hour. The specially adapted Airbus A350 is completing a historic 17,000-kilometre journey from France. The plane is fitted with an additional 20,000-litre fuel tank, extending the range of the plane beyond 18,000 kilometres. It's designed to fly non-stop for up to 22 hours, connecting Australia direct to London and New York. Qantas chief technical pilot Alex Passerini says they've made it comfortable on board.
12: The aeroplane is one of the lowest density seating configurations of anyone in the world, so extra seat pitch. We've got a wellness area for stretching and the cabin altitude. We can pressurise the cabin to 6,000 feet, a bit more oxygen, humidity, better filtration of the air system, so the cabin environment is better, special lighting.
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8: Tom ran a missed opportunity last night.
13: It was frustrating, wasn't it, Jess? And Adelaide's players will recover today following last night's disappointing 34-point loss against Collingwood. The Crows remain in fifth spot and are now up against it to push for a top four finish at the end of the minor round. There was one big positive out of last night's match, Taylor Walker booting his 700th career goal, and that makes him just the 28th player in AFL-VFL history to do so. Well, Port Adelaide will trim its squad of 26 a little later today ahead of Sunday's clash against Brisbane at the Gabba. The Power have lost Joe Richards to a broken finger, but they'll regain Jason Horne-Francis and Mitch Georgiades in a major boost. And round 20 continues tonight with a couple of games. Melbourne take on Geelong at the MCG, while over in the West, Fremantle will host the Eagles at Optus Stadium. Australia's swimmers have been offered rich performance bonuses at the Commonwealth Games. Mining magnate Gina Rinehart will pay up to $20,000 bonuses for gold medals and $30,000 for new world records. Four-time Olympian Kate Campbell has told Nine's Today Show, any financial incentive is a good thing.
14: In a four-year preparation, they'll do about 2 million minutes of work for a race that can last anywhere between 24 seconds to 15 minutes. And so someone needs to pay them for all those 2 million minutes of hard work.
13: And round 21 of the NRL season continues tonight with a couple of games. The Newcastle Knights host the Sydney Roosters in the early one, while the late game will see the South Sydney Rabbitohs take on the Melbourne Storm. Jess, have a lovely weekend. That is the 5AA Sport.
8: 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Now checking 5AA traffic.
15: Hello there. A couple of breakdowns to watch out for at the moment. One in Croydon Park on South Road near Regency Road, and one on the Southern Expressway around Bedford Park near Main South Road there. Also got roads closed still in Albert Park outbound. That's thanks to an earlier accident involving a car and a stubby pole on West Lakes Boulevard near the train station. Speed cameras today, Grand Junction Road, Northgate, and one just set up in the last few minutes in Ross Trevor on Coonga Avenue. 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Adelaide's most accurate traffic on 5AA.
8: Now the 5AA forecast, cloudy and 15 today, 15 tomorrow with showers, a shower or two, and 16 for Sunday, 17 and partly cloudy for Monday. Right now it's 9 degrees on 5AA, always Adelaide.
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16: Good morning, 9:07 here for Graham Gooding, still on the sick list. Get well soon, Graham, and back to work. Friday the 24th of July today. And on the show, we'll have a look at the AUKUS story that is in the paper today, and this pre-announcement given to newspapers, this is often the way, but there's going to be billions more poured into the AUKUS project. The Premier's down there now with the Deputy Prime Minister at Osborne, where a media conference has been underway. But we will talk to Rex Patrick, former Senator and Submariner, about what this means moving forward. The Week in State Politics, Advertiser Editor-at-Large Paul Starrick. Stazza will join me bit after 9:30. He's been at the ALP National Conference here at the Convention Centre as well. So some insights from there, no doubt. We'll talk about rats running wild in Rundle Mall. Some photos snapped of a couple of fairly large rodents playing fun and games in the Rebel store in the mall. late on Sunday night, about 10:45 Sunday night. But they're everywhere. I mean, put Rebel to one side, rats are everywhere. We live in a city, it's full of rats. Fortunately, don't see them a lot of the time, but we'll talk about pest control a bit later on with rats and mice and what you need to know. When I was filling in here over Graham's holidays a couple of weeks ago, I had a caller from somebody about the risk to a butterfly population with the extension or rerouting of the GP, MotoGP track that's been planned for the Victoria Park area. So the existing Adelaide 500, call it what you will, Clipsal, if you're still using that term, BP Grand Final, dumbest name ever. The others are okay. But anyway, the track for the MotoGP as proposed is apparently, according to a caller, Edwin, I think it was, who rang in, is going to cause issues for butterflies, of all things, in Victoria Park. I don't know how rare these butterflies are, but nevertheless, we'll find out about it and what the concern is. There is a butterfly conservation group in South Australia and Friends of the Checkered Copper Butterfly. So that'll be interesting. One of South Australia's longest workers is set to retire. We'll meet Sharon Richardson a bit later on. We'll have a chat with our very own Sam Tugwell. Tugger's on Collingwood coming from behind to claw back Adelaide and getting on top last night, overcoming a almost 30-point deficit to win by around 30-odd points. So what happened there? Tuggers was there last night. He'll give us the rundown. We've seen a lot of texts this morning on our text line about the booing, and I'm not a fan of booing. I think it's lowest common denominator, sitting in the ground and just booing someone. I mean, if you want to be funny, use some words and satirise something. But booing is when you've got nothing to say, frankly. I'm not a big fan of it. But a lot of people were booing last night. We'll be joined by Nick Hayes from Media Stable this morning and the Origin Energy Breach. This is the hack, which Origin haven't said a lot about. I mean, if they were a phone company, as you can imagine, given the uproar when a phone system goes down, but Origin have been nowhere to be seen or heard almost. They put out a statement late on Wednesday night, I think it was. Yeah, late on Wednesday night, saying, well, we're investigating a potential. They use the word potential all the way through four or five sentences they put out, but they haven't said a lot. So what is going on with that? Today, 24th of July, 1862, John McDougall Stewart became the first man to cross Australia on his sixth expedition into the interior. He reached and named Chambers Bay east of Darwin. And so he made it there, and he made it back, unlike Burke and Wills, of which only one survivor, John King, from that expedition, only because he joined some Aboriginal people who were nomadic in that region, and he basically followed them and ate what they ate, and he was eventually rescued, found and rescued. But Stewart went up and made it back, 1862. 1900, Neville House rescues a fallen ally under heavy fire during the Second Boer War, becoming the first Australian recipient of the Victoria Cross on this day. 1926, Anna Pavlova began a series of performances at the Theatre Royale in Hindley Street. Theatre Royale, stunning building. It lasted around 92 or 96 years, replaced by the ugliest car park in Adelaide, just next to the former Miller Anderson store. Magnificent building and lost. And a lot of famous people, international names, performed on the stage of the Theatre Royale, including Noel Coward and Sir Laurence Olivier and his wife Vivian Lee and many, many others. And then they walked out the back door and straight into the back door of the South Australian Hotel that was just behind it. But anyway, times change. Nothing stays forever, including the rail line to Northfield, which closed between Dry Creek and Northfield on this day in 1987. How good would a rail line now going all the way to Bridge Road be today? And it went further once upon a time. It went to the back of Yatala Jail. Stockade, it was called there, to the quarries there. But that was pulled back in about 1961, and today that rail line, which was a passenger rail line, closed to Northfield, to Bridge Road, almost where the Bridgeway Hotel is, just a little bit to the south of it. First rocket fired from Cape Canaveral on this day in 1950. 1969, the crew from Apollo 11, Neil Armstrong, Buzz Aldrin and Michael Collins returned from walking on the moon. Apart from Michael Collins, who sat in the spaceship and went around a few times. Golf champion Jack Newton lost his right arm on this day in 1983 when he walked into a plane spinning propeller. I remember those news reports on that day. A terrible incident. But he survived, apart from the loss of his arm, which would have been extremely traumatic, to say the least. All righty. There's lots to have a chat about on the program today. Adrian says, I want a full report on my desk before noon regarding our loss against Collingwood. So sorry for Crows fans. The booing last night, says Karen, disgraceful by some Adelaide supporters. They were booing Kaynor, who in fact wasn't the one who reported Rankin for his racist comment. Homophobic comment, wasn't it? Regardless of who reported it, Crows fans think it's okay to make these slurs. I don't like the booing, says Andrew, but can we also talk about how well-behaved the crowd was when Tex kicked his 700th? 50,109 people there, not one jumped the fence. We know what would have happened, I suspect, had anyone jumped the fence. Well, maybe not if 50,000 had, but that is well-behaved. Very well-restrained. Okay, 9:15, we'll take a quick break. We're going to talk about submarines next on 5AA Morning.
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6: 5AA Mornings with Matthew Pantelis.
7: Nine on 5AA. Well, the federal government giving South Australia some love. As far as AUKUS goes, another $4.6 billion to enhance facilities at the Osborne shipyards, and that takes the total federal investment to $8.5 billion. The funding boost, though, of course, as you know, the Labor Party National Conference underway in Adelaide, and there are people there at it who are fiercely opposed to AUKUS and what it might mean. There's a group that are meeting or met yesterday to try and derail the government support, the Labor Party support for AUKUS, but I'm not sure how far they got along there. Certainly, probably not a lot, not very far, seeing there's $4.6 billion announced today for it. Rex Patrick, former Senator for South Australia, former Submariner as well. Rex, good morning.
8: Good morning.
7: So this just kind of, well, I know you'll say AUKUS is not guaranteed into the future, and you may very well be right, but it does mean it's certainly going ahead as far as we're concerned today.
8: Yeah, look, just to be crystal clear, we know that this announcement is not an announcement of new money. The government had, back in February, announced an initial $3.9 billion, but it indicated at the time that overall I think they're going to spend somewhere around $30 billion in South Australia over the next couple of decades. And so this is really just an announcement of approved funding as opposed to an announcement of planned funding.
7: The government, it seems to be, though, sending a message to its own rank and file, doesn't it? This is going ahead.
8: Oh, there's no question the timing of the announcement is absolutely deliberate on behalf of the government, knowing they've got, you know, some political problems inside the Labor Party themselves. But looking at it from a South Australian perspective, look, if the government's going to waste money, I'd rather they waste money in South Australia. But, you know, ultimately, we've got to look at this from a defence perspective. If I just walk through some of the infrastructure spend, as you mentioned, $8.5 billion being spent here in South Australia. There's another $8 billion being spent in Western Australia on infrastructure. We don't know what the spend will be in on the East Coast. Eventually, we're going to have a new base there. We've committed to $5 billion being spent in the UK and the US. Some of that money's already gone across there. So we're up around, you know, close to $30 billion being spent just on buildings. And you know, I look at that and compare it to Canada, who's just announced they're buying 12 new submarines for $33 billion Australian dollars. And that's their program package in total. So, you know, we're getting buildings for $30 billion and they're getting 12 submarines for $33 billion.
7: Where are they getting them from? Where are they getting those subs from?
8: They're buying their submarines from Germany, a combined German-Norwegian solution. It's an off-the-shelf solution, and it's sort of a modest solution. And, to put, Canada's interesting because Canada's coastline is longer than Australia's, and they live in the same geopolitical world as what we do as an ally to the United States. Yet they have taken the measured program, and it's probably a program that, noting the winds of change with Prime Minister Carney in respect of the US, part of what they're doing, I think, is also backing into Europe as opposed to the US, because they rightly see a bunch of problems with the US.
7: Okay, so are we going to get these subs, do you think, long term? I mean, the jury's out, isn't it? There's a lot of people, naysayers, I suppose. I don't know if you regard yourself as that, but saying by 2040, you've got to be kidding. If that happens, it's going to be after, if it happens at all.
8: Look, I'm someone who's been to sea on nuclear-powered submarines in the US. I like nuclear-powered submarines, but I think they're unaffordable for a middle power such as Australia. But ultimately, my big worry is the risk. This week in the United States, a US Department of Defense official talked about the US side of the ledger. They need to be building 2.3 submarines per annum to meet their needs and ours. And basically, they're throwing billions into their shipyards and have basically said that they will get to two submarines per annum by 2032. That just means that there's almost no chance that they are going to meet anywhere near their requirements, because they're supposed to be at two now. The United States, by law, cannot transfer submarines to Australia if that affects their undersea warfare capability. And I just can't see how that they could get to 2032, 2033, knowing they're short on their own submarines, and then saying we're going to transfer something to Australia. Then we've got the UK. The UK Parliament's concerned about AUKUS. We know that they've done an industry audit. They don't think they can get the reactor working for the future AUKUS submarines. The UK has none of its Astute class submarines at sea at this point in time. They've always been late and they've always been over budget. It's one big cluster fiasco in the UK, and that's the submarine type that we're going to bring back to build in South Australia. Mm. Yeah. And we're talking about things that are more than a decade away. So, I'm not convinced that this is a value for money program in any way or form, because I just don't think we're going to get what we want, and certainly not within the time frame, and certainly not within the budget.
7: Okay. It's interesting, isn't it, though, since this was announced, both parties on the left and right of politics and changes of governments in each of these nations, the US, UK and Australia, all parties in favour, the governing parties are in favour of this.
8: Well, if I was in the UK, I would just be loving AUKUS, because we're just throwing money at their industry that absolutely needs money injecting into it. Trump, the deal maker, is getting an arrangement where we're injecting $3.8 billion of Australian taxpayers' money into their shipyards with no ultimate requirement to deliver, and no clawback if they don't deliver. Mm. So I'm not surprised. I think Paul Keating put it right, when he said that, when Albo was in San Diego with Sunni, with
7: Rishak,
8: the Prime Minister, Rishak and Joe Biden, he said, look, there were three leaders there and only one of them is paying. That's our guy.
7: Right. All right. So that money, we need to be ready now. China's not going to wait for us to build submarines if they're the enemy ultimately, as many believe they will be, our number one trading partner. We should be investing in drones, whether they're above ground or underwater, should we not?
8: Yeah, well, you raise, in effect, two problems. One of them is that we have this rising geostrategic tension that's taking place. And the Defence Department itself has said we no longer have a 10-year warning window. Mm. It's much shorter than that. And yet we're looking at getting nuclear-powered submarines well after the United States suggests that China may attempt to take Taiwan. So it's like getting a really, really good football team after the grand final's been played. The second aspect of this, of course, is that is simply the opportunity cost associated with such a large program. We are missing out on things such as drones and a whole bunch of other capabilities that we could be getting and we could be getting now because of the investment in this particular program.
7: Yeah, absolutely. Well, I don't think it'll be too long because Xi Jinping wants Taiwan, well, while he's alive, obviously, he's about 73 now, so you'd think within 5 years he'd want to act.
8: Oh, absolutely. And again, the United States suggested that it's a couple of years away.
7: Yeah.
8: And really, all we have, and look, I'm not suggesting we necessarily have to get involved. That is a decision for the government.
7: Mm.
8: But the point of having a defence force is having a capability that allows the government to act if it wants to. And we basically have six aging Collins-class submarines are 30 years old. And, it's like, the equivalent of taking a World War One submarine to World War Two.
7: Yep. All right, we'll see where it ends up. Rex, appreciate your time as always. Thank you.
8: You're welcome.
7: G'day, folks, says Bolt. I don't get it. By the time we drive these out of the harbour, they'll be dated and worthless. Governments still have this idea wars are battled face-to-face. Those days long gone. Today you press a button and wipe a city out on the other side of the world without a gun drawn. Middle East is an example. Drones and missiles will rule the conflict. Australia fell into this trap with a French helicopter not being built and was a total failure, says David. The submarine not designed, neither is the reactor to power it. We are buying something which we hope will work. And Josh says we don't need submarines. They're too expensive. We need attack drones, a lot cheaper. No one is killed at war. Phil says, imagine the $350 billion wasted on AUKUS was spent keeping Holden's open at $500 million a year, 700 years. I'll be dead by then. Steve says, Rex Patrick is on the money. Buy it off the shelf. Cheaper, much, much quicker. AUKUS will bankrupt Australia. We still won't get the subs for another 15 years, leaving us defenceless. A stupid waste of money. And one here from David, for the money that government is committing to the submarines, why are we not offering to build them for the UK and the US? They can buy them from us. Hopefully, we return a profit. Rightio, we can put a Holden badge on them. Good eye. Thank you for that. 9:29 on 5AA. We'll take a quick break. News headlines are next.
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